0: Saturday night should be a lot of fun. Tonight we are playing the traffic light game. And for my early audience, we had a great time taking your calls. If you weren't able to get in earlier, we'll get your calls in the second half of the show as well. We did this once before with the Braves. Went well, so I figured we'd bring it back for the Dirty Birds. It is a confidence-based game where you pull up to the traffic light and you tell me what color the light is. And it is based on your confidence around the team. And we're going whole team, not just the quarterback situation, not just Bijan holding out, not, none of that. The whole team. Where's your level of confidence? Red light, full stop. You are really nervous at this point. After everything that's gone on this offseason, you are worried about the Falcons. Yellow light. Your engine is revving just a little bit, but you could be swayed either way. What direction is this team going to go over the next couple of weeks? If things are good, if Bijan gets his money, if Tua comes back healthy, you know, if everything's right, Juwan Taylor gets back in the mix, if everything comes up aces, you could go to a green light. But if not, you could be pushed to a red light as well. And then green light is the following. Full go. You are ripping and roaring and ready to go for the Atlanta Falcons season. Everything's going to be fine. All of the things that I just said are going to come back in your favor, and you are going to be A-OK. So which one are you? 404-726-0929 playing the stoplight game tonight here on Chris Thomas Tonight. Are you a red light? You a yellow light? Or are you a green light? I, ironically, was a green light until about noon yesterday when Michael Penix Jr. told us there's a chance he's not ready for another 4 weeks. Well, there goes the quarterback competition. That goes right out the window. That stinks. There also goes his chance to essentially play in the preseason. That stinks. So how's he going to be ready for the regular season? Well, he's not going to be ready for week one, it doesn't sound like. So we'll have to monitor just how long it's going to take him to actually be ready to go. So 404-726-0929. Give a chance for my evening crowd to weigh in here on the traffic light game. Red light, yellow light, green light. And again, on a much somber note, we are wishing nothing but the best to the Olbrich family and the entire Falcons family, as we did learn just about a half hour ago, that Christina Olbrich, the wife of DC Jeff Olbrich, has tragically passed away after a reported battle with cancer. And that is, of course, why Jeff has not been present at the start of training camp. And if you know anything about Jeff Olbrich, the man, he lives, breathes, eats, sleeps football. So if he was going to miss the start of a training camp for his team, it would have had to have been for something that is obviously, and the magnitude of level that this is. Again, we are mourning the passing of Christina Olbrich, wife of DC Jeff Olbrich. Nothing but our deepest thoughts and prayers going out to her. All right, with that said, we will take your calls. So chime in, 404-726-0929. Where are you with this team right now, confidence-wise? Red light, yellow light, or green light? Right now, we'll hear from Jalen Walker. He did stop by the radio station today. He stopped by the morning shift, and this is what our second-year stud had to say to the guys and gals on the morning shift.
1: Yeah, I enjoyed off season. You know, as you know, there was a I haven't had an off season in a couple years, but I appreciate the opportunity of me, you know, going throughout my rookie campaign and getting the time to have that off season of getting my body back and recovered. You know, spending time with my family, taking a vacation or two, and you know, and finally getting back to work. So,
2: what'd you do differently? Like, what did you decide to take a month off? It was crazy for me. First time out here, Coach Smith goes, "All right, man. Well, I'll see y'all in April." And I was like, "Wait, what? In April? What are we gonna do?" So you kind of have to relearn some things.
1: Yeah, you know, actually in the past 2 weeks, I've been bored as I don't know what, man. I've been itching to get back out here. So it's just a blessing opportunity to just come back out and compete with the guys.
3: Since we are at training camp, who are you rooming with and who's controlling the music right now?
1: No music in the room right now. We're just trying to get all the rest that we can. But right now I'm with a couple of our rookie guys and James.
4: Nice. Well, talk about last year, because that's a grind. Your rookie season, you said you don't have an off season, and I know that it's a little bit different when you get here because you're a little bit more on your own. What was the grind like? You also fought some injuries of that first season in NFL.
1: Yeah, going into the offseason, just the

0: main focus was just getting my back prepared and ready for the upcoming season by taking, you know, the little steps of honing on the little details and just making my body 100% so I could be able to be ready for training camp.
1: Well, and that's one of the things that's coming in a little bit of the talk with Ulbrich, talking about maybe changing your role a little bit, because you came in, they said you're just going to be at the edge position, and then Caden departs from the team, and now there's some talk about maybe you doing a little bit more of the things that he did. Some of the stuff you did at Georgia, is that a more comfortable role than just being straight up edge every time, or some, maybe not comfortable, but something you enjoy to do?
0: Yeah, you know, I had the opportunity of doing all that at Georgia, so there's not an unfamiliar role for me, you know, so I'm ready to embrace, you know, to embrace my new role, if you know, going on to the season and, you know, just embracing my athletic ability.
2: Let's dive a little bit deeper into that, too, because I think for me, we look at what you're able to do at the edge position last year, the sack totals, really for all of you guys. It was exciting for us to watch. But are you a goal setter? And if you are a goal setter and you look at sack totals or tackles or whatever, how much do you kind of change your expectations based on what kind of role you're playing this year?
0: My expectation does not change without my role or within my role. I just know that my mindset is just to go out to dominate any role that I'm in, but just dominate on the field of any aspect.
3: How has your mindset changed from coming to training camp last

0: You got some guys that have came in this year that have joined the edge position a little bit. Now you kind of I don't even know how to describe you at this point, but who's taking over leadership of that room? Because I know, you know, reputation of what you had at Georgia and come in, I kind of tend to think that you might have taken that over already in year two as a leader on that group.
1: Yeah, you know, I'm actually, me and James honestly being the familiar faces in the room, you know, embracing and enjoying the new guys coming in. My challenge to myself was to just embrace the role of being a leader of the group, a leader of a team. So me just honing in on my craft and honing in on the guys, you know, preparing everyone, making every sure everybody's on their P's and Q's is something I take very pride in.
0: And it's kind of a familiar role for you, right? You did a lot of that at Georgia. I mean, Kirby raved about you when you were there.
1: Yeah, you know, it's something that I've always done, something that I was born into doing, you know, having my dad being a college football coach, seeing him lead his football team for many years. It's just within my blood and it's within my DNA of how I roll with my standard and how I roll on a day-to-day basis.
2: Jalen Walker here with us on the morning shift on Sports Radio 99 a game. Talk about how big it was for Coach Olbert to come back, because obviously there's a regime change from the top all the way down, but the one constant has been a guy like Jeff Olbrich. And what exactly does that mean for your development as a player to have a guy like that back in the same role?
1: You know, it's great to have him back. You know, just going through the scheme of last year and continuing onto his scheme for this year, you know, it's just not a new thing. You know, there's a couple teams that have new coaches every year and every season, which is, you know, hard to come upon, but it's a blessing that I have Coach Brick back of, you know, just keeping the process and keeping the scheme of what we're doing.
0: I know you're coming from Georgia, I know you're probably a film guy. You probably sit there and break down stuff. Was there a guy that you studied in particular on film that either you went against and after you studied him, or you studied in the off season that looks, you know, kind of does things at another level that you kind of get really amped up for when you're going to take them on?
1: Everyone. You got to, you know, sit down. Like, as you said, I'm a film guy. You got to sit down and break down each opponent. Knowing thy opponent and knowing thyself, you know, you prepare yourself for 100 battles you should destroy. So doing that, staying prepared in any situation is the key for everyone.
0: Appreciate it, gentlemen.
1: Yes, sir. Appreciate y'all.
3: Great stuff from Jalen Walker there, a guy that obviously with all of the issues going on, and, well, I don't know if they're issues, but question marks, we'll call them, on the defense, as they mentioned in the interview with the departure of Caden Ellis and D. Alford and David Onyemata and some of the stalwarts on defense. It's going to be up to guys like James Pierce and Jalen Walker to take, and Avion Terrell and everybody else to get into the mix right away and take big steps up in the defense so far this season. So it's going to be interesting to see, as they mentioned as well, what type of role is he going to play this year with. If James Pierce Jr. misses time, does that mean he goes back to strictly being a pass rusher? Or does he get in the mix at linebacker as well? We know they got guys like Kendall Daniels and Harold Perkins that are going to be able to step up in the linebacker room. So hopefully they will be able to do just that, along with Christian Harris, who is right now looking like he'll be the projected starter lining up next to Divine Diablo. And we'll see how Jalen Walker fits into all of that. Coming up a little bit later in the show, we'll also hear from Drake London as he stopped by the radio station as well. He jumped on with the Midday Boys. Always great to hear from him, one of the fieriest competitors on the team and a guy that has emerged as a true leader after getting his big payday in the offseason. Now the question is, when is Bijan going to get his payday? Right? He was out there today again, but practicing, he was not. So at the end of the day, what is he going to do here? I guess we'll have to wait to see. Question. Oren, before we go to break here, wasn't Carl Ravich, like, famously let go by ESPN, like, a week ago?
4: You're the second person who's asked me about that in the last 20 minutes. There's a tweet from Andrew Marchand. Carl Ravich is calling the Braves Nationals game for ESPN tonight. He has still been laid off since his in-season. Ravich was given the option to work some more summer dates and has chosen to do that. He is expected to work the Little League World Series as well.
3: Why?
4: As well as a Yankee game in August.
3: The company fires you.
4: Money?
3: And checks? Then you're still like, yeah, but they got to give him his buyout, right? Did his contract? That is strange. I looked up. I'm like, wait a minute. That's

Hey, Carl Ravitch here for ESPN. I know they kicked my butt to the curb, but I decided to hang on for a couple of more games here. What do you think there, Ace? Andrew Jones joining us here in the booth. I mean, that's just got to be super awkward. But, all right, Braves are trying to claw and scrap and fight their way back into this one. It's 3-1. Grant Holmes, not great. Would you say we're in three solo shots in this one? So, yeah. They'll try to get through and get the offense back on track here. But Ronnie with a solo shot. That is a sight for sore eyes, huh? With Acuna getting back into the power game here on Sports Radio 92.9 The Game. When we get back, we'll hear from Michael Penix Jr. We'll hear from Chris Lindstrom. We'll hear from Jahan Dotson, who all met the media yesterday. Don't go anywhere. 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
12: Back with you here on 92.9 The Game. Chris Thomas Turtle live in the Key Studios. With you until 10 o'clock, Jason Longshore and Noel White with The Intersection coming your way then. And then tomorrow night at 10 o'clock, the Atlanta Baseball Postgame Show. That's right. And the bats don't pick up soon here against the Nats. I'm going to be very angry. And we're going to be having another uncomfortable conversation about the Braves before the trade deadline. Dun, dun, dun, dun, dun, dun, dun, dun, dun. Yay. Can't wait. Because tonight, Oren Romain just informed me, another night with a Braves starter didn't make it out of the fifth inning. Yay! Another night of burning out the bullpen. Woohoo! How many nights in a row can you roll out Dylan Lee? How many nights in a row can Lee pitch and Iggy too? How many nights in a row? Yeah, that's what we're looking at here, folks. I'm so angry at the fact that this trade market is not producing anything right now that I've decided I'm just going to start singing, because singing makes me happy and I don't want to think about this crap anymore, because Grant Holmes and Bryce Elder and no Spencer Strider and Hurston Waldrop hurt again makes me want to vomit. So instead of wanting to vomit, how many nights in a row? How many nights in a row? How many nights in a row can Dylan Lee pitch and Iggy too? How many nights in a row? So that's what we'll do, because I don't know about you, Braves country. I am sick and tired of watching this pap over and over and over and over, and then it's sale, and then over and over and over and over, and then it's sale again. Guys, this would be our playoff rotation right now. Chris Sale, Martin Perez, Grant Holmes, Bryce Elder. I mean, what are we doing? We'll see if Smith-Shawver, we'll see if Schwellenbach can work their way back in full-time over the next couple of weeks. Man, man, oh man, it is not good, folks. And again, it's not that Holmes was off.

0: awful. He just couldn't give you what you need. You look at the line, again, we look at the line and we're like, ah, it's okay. But it's not okay. You got a four-game set here with the Nats. And on day one, you got to get four innings out of your bullpen. Again. How many nights in a row? How many nights in a row? And we're seeing it. Dylan Lee, not as good. You know, Iggy's given up some runs lately. He just picked up his 21st save, but he's given up some runs lately. You can't keep depending on Fuentes over and over and over again. You're going to wear these guys out. They're going to break down. So right now it's 3-1 in the bottom of the fifth. And the only offense came from a solo shot from Ronnie, which is good to see. But the Washington Nationals pitching staff is awful. You got to be able to take advantage of this. They can hit really well. In fact, they're one of the best hitting teams in baseball, led by CJ Abrams. Boy, you'd love to have him on the Braves, huh? Well, they're not going to trade him to us. But their pitching staff is abysmal. They don't even have Patrick Corbin to kick around anymore. He's in the Blue Jays. But they're awful. And you've been able to get one run through half the game. Again, this has been the issue now going back a while. Guys that were hitting are just, Dubon's not really hitting anymore. You know? That's just what it comes down to. Dom Smith, not really hitting anymore. Austin Riley got the night off tonight, folks. It's not what you want to see. So, again, this trade deadline is, I mean, there's just nothing happening. Nothing. I mean, I saw, like, literally some player I've never heard of got traded today, and it was a notification on my phone by ESPN. Because that's how dull the trade deadline has been. It was like somebody, I think it might have even been the Nationals, somebody from the Nationals got traded. And it was literally a player I've never heard of. It's like, okay, well, that goes to show you where the trade deadline is right now. Scooble, the update is Scooble apparently wants the Dodgers. Oh, shocking. Way to take the easy way out, Tariq Scooble. Just, you know, because you know what the thing is? You go to the Dodgers right now, Oren, even if you're as good as Scooble, you're just another guy on that team. You're another guy. You have 18 MVPs on that team. Between Mookie Betts and Freddie Freeman and Tariq Scooble and Yamamoto and Blake Snell has 3 Cy Youngs and Tyler Glasnow. I mean, guys, Roky Sasaki. I mean, he's just another guy on the team. You come to the Braves, you're the co-ace with Chris Sale. You're the big two. And you get all the love and the fanfare from the team if you win. And that's a fact, Jack. But he's going to go take the easy way out, right? Because that's what the Dodgers present you. Yeah, no pressure, Tariq. Yeah, pitch every 6th day if you want. We got 8 starters. We got Justin Robleski, who was an all-star, and he's our 7th starter, literally. Otani, Yamamoto, Snell, Glasnow, Sasaki, Scooble, Robleski, if they get him. Right? Yeah, we're good. We got 7 starters for the rest of the season, and 6 of them are all-star quality. And Tyler Glasnow is the only one who's not, and he was an all-star a couple of years ago when he traded for him. By the way, hello. Yes, coming through in the clutch. Maybe they're listening. 2-run homer. And you know who scored? Dom Smith. Two guys that we were just talking about who haven't done anything lately.
1: You see how Dom got on?
0: No, what happened? I didn't see it.
1: He had a blooper to James Wood, and he couldn't get a diving catch, so he just sort of flubbed it.
0: Well, and Dom Smith is about as fast as you and I, so that's really about the only way he was going to get on. But Yaz with a nice swing. Ooh, that's a pretty swing. Bomb into right field. Bomb. Love it. All right, now new ball game. Fresh ball game. 3-3. Bottom five. You love to see it.

All right. This is what you need to do. The Nats are one game over 500, okay? You're much better than them. You should be much better than them. Now, we'll see what they're able to do for this four-game set. As a matter of fact, tomorrow we'll check in with our buddy Toby Altizer, who covers the Nats and the Commanders for our sister station, 106.7 The Fan in D.C. So we'll get the skinny on the Nats. Who are they going to move? Are they going to move people? And then we'll preview what's coming up later this season when the Falcons have to play the Commanders coming up. It's in November or December, I think. Let me look it up real quick. Falcons, Commanders, the game is, yeah, December 20th, right before Christmas. So we'll get a lowdown on how Jaden Daniels and everybody else in DQ are doing out in our nation's capital. But to put a bow on this conversation about the Braves, man, I don't know what's going to happen from now until August 3rd. It is literally right around the corner, but they cannot sit tight. This is just the latest example. Again, did Grant Holmes give up 8 runs? No, but he didn't. Wasn't good. And that's, you need more. You need more. Like, you need him to still be out there going into the 6th inning right now to keep the game at 3. But he's only able to give you 4 2/3. 5 hits, 3 earned runs, 2 walks, 4 Ks, 70 pitches. That's an incomplete. That's not good. Yeah, it's good that he didn't totally implode, but is that our standard? Like, what are we even talking about with that, right? So, at the end of the day, we have to keep hope alive, because that's all we can do. We have no control over what happens as fans, so we just have to trust that AA is literally on the phone as we speak, trying to get somebody. If it's not Scooble, if Scooble's going to the Dodgers, then somebody. Seth Lugo, Reed Detmers, Michael Wacha. I know those aren't sexy names, but those are going to be the guys that are out there. You know? Maybe Dustin May from the Cardinals could be another guy that's out there. Cardinals lost again today to the Cubs in 10 innings. You know, the Twins won again, so is Joe Ryan I don't even think he's not even really been good anyway. That's part of the problem. And you just got to see what other teams are going to be willing to sell. Not a ton. So it's going to be slim pickings, unfortunately. You know, the Giants, they're no good, but they said their best pitcher, Logan Webb, is not moving. So, okay. So you're going to go get the Giants' 4th starter? I mean, you know, Boston's 5 games over 500 right now. Are they going to sell? The Athletics, they're bad. Do they have anything you want from a pitching standpoint? Ooh, like, not really. Not from a starting pitching standpoint, anyway. Maybe a reliever that none of us have ever heard of because he pitches for the Athletics. And that's about where the team is right now. You know, can you convince Boston to part with a Sonny Gray? How much does Boston feel like they're still in it? These are the questions that we're going to be asking over the next couple of days until the trade deadline. Now, the Braves have hung on to the point where there's no excuses. They're still one of the best. They're 63-45. They're 12 games over 500 at home. There are no excuses. You need to capitalize on this season. We all know, who knows what baseball is going to be like next year, right? That's what everybody keeps saying. So when you have a chance, now, if the Dodgers get Scooble, yeah, I know. But you don't throw in the towel. You got to play the games, right? The games are played on the field, not on paper, as the cliche goes. But it certainly looks like an uphill battle, to say the least. But you got to keep trying, and you got to add somebody, a couple of somebodies, to help bolster this pitching staff. All right, when we get back, we will hear from Michael Penix, Kevin Stefanski, Chris Lindstrom, Jahan Dotson, a bunch of Falcons taken to the podium yesterday, and you will hear what they had to say. That's coming up to end the 8 o'clock hour right here on Chris Thomas Tonight on 92.9 The Game.

0: recently, our company softball team lost a big game by one run. Then Dale tried to console us with the quote, "Winning isn't everything." Dale's a loser. 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

Back with you here on 92.9 The Game. Chris Thomas tonight, Turtle, live in the Kia Studios. We are having a little fun tonight. Had a ton of fun playing the stoplight game. Red light, you're concerned. Full stop. You roll up to the stoplight. Which color light are you seeing with the Falcons? Red light, full stop. You are concerned about all the news we've been hearing over the offseason and as of now leaves you concerned for the season. Yellow light. Engines revving a little bit, but you can kind of be swayed either way depending on what goes on over the next couple of weeks. If Bijan gets paid, if Tua's back and healthy and everything else, you could be a green light. Or if that back acts up, if Bijan has to hold out for a while, James Pierce Jr. can't play, then maybe it's a red light. Or green light, you're full go, baby. You are full bore and ready to go. And everything is honky-dory with the Atlanta Falcons. 404-726-0929. If you didn't get a chance to weigh in earlier and you want to weigh in now, got a couple minutes here to take your calls. What light are you sitting at right now, Falcons fans? Where's your confidence level with this team? Are you at a red light, a yellow light, or a green light? I, for one, I'm at yellow. But I was a green yesterday until Michael Penix Jr. spoke and said he wasn't going to be here for another 4 weeks. Well, he's here, but here as in cleared, ready to go, full team drills, full contact drills. And if he doesn't play for another month, he's not going to be ready to start the season. So that pushed me down to a yellow light. I was at a green, ready to go, waving the Falcon flag, baby. Drinking some of that freaky Kool-Aid. Not anymore. Now I'm at a yellow light. But what do you guys think? 404-726-0929. 404-726-0929. I want to be at a

0: green light. I like this team, but with the uncertainty of quarterback, with Bijan now holding out, whatever you want to call it, with the unfortunate, tragic news that we got today, just absolutely brutal and devastating. If you missed it, the Falcons announced that Jeff Ulbrich's wife has passed away from a battle with cancer. Just absolutely awful. You know, so our nothing but our deepest thoughts and condolences to Jeff and his family and all the Falcons. What a heartbreaking story. It actually happened while we were chatting with Mark Raimondi earlier on the phone. And, you know, that just, again, it's just another thing. It puts a further damper on the start to the season. And, you know, again, it was so curious why Jeff Ulbrich wasn't at Falcons camp to start the season. Because if you know Jeff Ulbrich, there is not a guy on this planet who loves football, playing football, coaching football, than Jeff Ulbrich. That is the definition of we always talk about football guys. That is the definition of a football guy. So for him to miss, like, you know, nobody wanted to think the worst, but it is just an absolute tragedy. Again, Christina Ulbrich passing away from a reported battle with cancer. So just add that to the list. So 404-726-0929. Is the number to get involved, 404-726-0929. Jody would like to check in. Jody, what do you think?
1: What's going on, Turtle Man? Love your show in the evenings. Hey, I'm a yellow and verging on red for some reason. And if it wasn't for us just hiring Matt Ryan and my like of his grittiness all those years and him sticking with the Falcons all those years, and I would be definitely at red. The Falcons cannot be a serious organization. If we are number one, the whole Kirk Cousins and Penix was a disaster. Then we double down and we pick up the next brittle quarterback of Tua. I don't understand. Penix got hurt 6 weeks before Mahomes, same injury. Mahomes is cleared, ready to go. We are now like in La La Land. Now let's move over with Michael Pierce Jr. Why is the Falcons in the NFL? Nothing has been said. It is like we're in limbo. Any real organization, the Cowboys, the Chiefs, the Bills, the 49ers, the NFL would have came out and made a decision and let people know what is going on. That is a huge piece to our defense. And then Troy Anderson, why is he even on the roster? He didn't even play last year, and he's still out. That don't make sense to me. And if it wasn't for the four games last year, we beat elite teams with the Bills, the Rams, we competed with New England. We've got a good team. We got great players. Bijan is unbelievable. Now, we watched the quarterback show, right? Now I know it was a couple episodes. I didn't like the vibe I saw when they were talking about Flacco and the Cleveland Browns. I didn't like watching Stefanski stand over there with his arms caught in a couple of shots. If Reese was calling the place, then again, I wasn't a big Cleveland fan, so I don't know what the problem was. But I don't even think that hire was a good hire. But we'll see. Love your show, brother. Have a great night.
0: Yeah, thanks, Jody. Really appreciate it. It's hard to argue what Jody's saying about all the flaws with the team. They definitely exist. But it just comes down to a matter of, like, with Jody, you could tell, like, not a Stefanski guy. And that's fine. You know, our buddy Sam that called in earlier, there's a couple of y'all that are out there that are just not Stefanski truthers. That's okay. I like Stefanski. I think he's a good coach. I think what happened to him in the latter part of his time in Cleveland was not his fault. He was force-fed quarterbacks down his throat. They had no money because of everything else that was caught up with Deshaun Watson. And it was pretty obvious that the entire organization is hamstrung. They just didn't have the talent. They had Denzel Ward and Myles Garrett on defense. They had Quinshon Judkins and Harold Fannin on offense. And that was it. Jerry Jeudy was their number one receiver, and he had like 500 yards receiving last year, guys. Like, Kevin Stefanski could only coach what he had, right? And what he has here in Atlanta in terms of offensive skill is astronomically better than what he had in Cleveland, right? Right? So you got to think, given, you know, let's say for all intents and purposes now, it's Tua, right, to start the season. It's not official, but for all intents and purposes, again,

0: You're telling me Tua can't get the ball in space to Branch, who's really impressing, and OZ, and Dotson, who we'll hear from in a little bit, and everybody else, and Drake down the field? Why not? He's done it before. Again, you're not asking him to do a ton. You're not asking Tua Tagovailoa to go be Josh Allen or Joe Burrow. And I think that is going to be the saving grace of this offense, is that Kevin Stefanski is a smart enough coach to know, hey, man, Tommy, we got all these weapons. Let's use them. Let's get the hands of these guys in space. Let's run our offense horizontally until we need to take a vertical shot, because that's what Tua does best. Getting the ball to Pitts and Hooper over the middle. Getting the ball to Branch in a bubble screen and letting them go to work. Again, Tua is just the caretaker. Tua is just the distributor. He is not the engine of the offense. We all know who that is. And unfortunately, Oren, that's the guy that's sitting on the sidelines right now in sneakers and without a helmet. And that is Bijan Robinson. That is the guy, that is the engine for the offense. It's not the quarterback. I don't care if it's a Zach Robinson offense, if it's a Arthur Smith offense, if it's a Kevin Stefanski offense. Bijan Robinson is going to be the straw that stirs the drink here in Atlanta. That's just how it is. And you got to be able to make the most of what you got. You got two capable backs, two capable tight ends, and three or four capable receivers. We'll see what the order ultimately winds up being on the depth chart, if who's going to be WR2, 3, and 4, and they'll get their targets and their shares accordingly. But I'm not worried about Kevin Stefanski. There's a lot of other things to worry about on this team. Who's starting at linebacker next to Diablo? How's the defensive line rotation going to work? Do we have enough pass rush? Do we have a right tackle? Hello? You know, there are plenty of other things to worry about on this team. The head coach, who's a two-time coach of the year and got the Cleveland Browns a playoff win over the Steelers, is not my concern with this team. Right? Right? I know it's not for some of you. I know. And that's fine. The Falcons, let's be honest, Thorin, the Falcons have not exactly covered themselves in glory with their last few head coaching hires. Let's call it what it is. Right? Yeah, the guy that took you to the Super Bowl and then...
1: embrace the suck.
0: Yeah, that's really what it's been here. And even worse, Oren, has been the coordinator hires that have followed. I mean, wow. I mean, between Jimmy Lake and Zach Robinson, it's been a real
1: ball. Ask you a question.
0: Yeah, man.
1: I thought about this, and I saw somebody write this today on Twitter.
0: Go ahead.
1: Baker's in a contract year, essentially. Well, got the audio for them to play a little bit later, but
0: yeah.
1: What if Zach Robinson has, like, this resurgence down there in Tampa Bay, and Baker is, like, he's the best play caller ever for Baker?
0: Well, that's going to be hard to do because Liam Cohen and Dave Canales before him, they were pretty good. Baker had, like, between 3,500 and 4,000 yards every year. He had, like, 30 to 40 touchdowns every year for the last 3 years. He's been really good. If Zach Robinson gets more than that out of Baker Mayfield, maybe it is an Atlanta problem at that point, because I wouldn't even know what to say, honestly, at that point. And Oren's right. We do have Baker. I was going to get to it here, but then I got on another Falcons tangent. And then here you go. This is what, Oren, this is what 2 days of camp gets you. Losing my mind here after 2 days, just going on all these rants about where the Falcons are right now. Just burning up clock at this point. Only got an hour left to show. We got so much left to do. We'll check in with Josh before we catch a break. Josh, what's up?
2: Oh, that was quick. Hey, to answer your question real quick, I was green, trending a little bit more toward yellow. It's not the same reason as you, though. First of all, prayers, condolences, thoughts, all of that that goes out to the Ulbrich family.
0: Yeah.
2: I will say that has put a little bit of a damper on my spirits for the defense this year. And it's not because, you know, that I don't think they're going to be good, but I don't want this to sound insensitive, but I don't feel like there's any way possible now unless Jeff

0: already like saw this coming, you know, like maybe his wife was already on hospice for a while or something like that. I don't know, but I don't see how he can fully commit himself to running the defense now that, you know, this tragedy has just happened. So that's kind of throwing a little bit of a damper on my, you know, my outlook on the season. But my only real point that I have is I do need fans, you, whoever, to kind of stop listening to what the Falcons are telling you and start kind of paying attention to what they're showing you. You know, it's kind of funny because I feel like the Falcons admins, they definitely listen to 92.9 The Game every day, because every day y'all say something that Michael can or can't do, or anybody really, but every day y'all say that a certain player can't do something, the next day they drop a video of that player doing said thing.
1: Right, but like, but Josh, that wasn't from the Falcons. That was from Penix himself.
0: No. I'm not talking about the backyard video. I'm talking about videos that are coming out from.
1: No. The news about the 4-week recovery timeline. That was from Penix himself.
0: Yeah, that was from him himself. I know that. But what I'm saying is this. I just find it's just kind of funny that, like I said, like every time the show or, you know, any of the shows bring up a subject, any subject matter, whatever it may be, like, for example, the reason why I'm even bringing this up is because all last year and even the year before, you know, the comments were made that, oh, we're not running our offense from under center because certain players couldn't do it. Not because, say, you know, they didn't want to or they weren't capable, because they couldn't, right? And then all you've been seeing this entire offseason since this new coaching staff has gotten here is said players operating from under center, you know, doing things like that. So I just find it funny that the Falcons admins just be kind of like throwing little stuff out there, little jabs, kind of funny to me. That's all. But I do still have a high outlook on the season, and I do still firmly believe that Michael Penix is going to be our quarterback. But, yeah, have a great night, Turtle. That's all yeah. I really wanted. I ain't really want it.
1: Appreciate it, Josh. Thanks, man. I hope so at some point, but again, this really puts Josh a monkey wrench into the entire thing. How can you be confident in him if he's going to miss all of training camp and all of preseason? Like, he's not a vet. He's not Mahomes, who can just, you know, basically play quarterback in his sleep. He's the complete opposite of that. This is a guy that's raw and needs as much work as humanly possible as he can get in order to become the quarterback that we all think he and hope that he can be. So, I don't know. Unfortunately, I'm still optimistic in Penix in the player in terms of, like, his future in the NFL. But in terms of this season, I think the news yesterday was a pretty big deal. All right, as Oren mentioned, when we get back, we got a funny Baker Mayfield story. Funny because they're in our division and there's a lot of drama going on. And then we'll also hear from Drake London coming up as well. Busy 9 o'clock hour ahead right here. Chris Thoms tonight, 92.9 The Game.
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1: Take a guess why I'm making that sound, everybody. That would be because the Atlanta Braves are in the process of blowing another game. They got up to a nice lead, 5-3. Albies with a two-run single in the bottom of the sixth to put them up 5-3. And now the bullpen. When you have to throw Danny Young, I didn't even know his name. I had to click on his profile. And Victor Medeiros to follow up Grant Holmes. That's what you get, folks. These guys are not who we need. Double A, please help us. Save us. We're drowning. Please. You can't keep doing this every freaking... This has been every night since the All-Star break, except for the one blowout win versus the Rangers. It's been every night. You're hanging on by a thread. And yes, you've won a decent amount of games. But every night is just a heart attack waiting for this team to either blow it or come through. You know, it's 5-4 now because you're bringing in guys that shouldn't be in the major leagues. Because, again, your bullpen is exhausted. Dylan Lee, Iggy, these guys are throwing every night. You can't have it. Fuentes threw back-to-back nights. So he's not available. And what is Walt Weiss supposed to do? He's got to throw who he has. Ugh, we'll keep you posted. Again, tomorrow night we got the return of the Atlanta baseball postgame show. We are taking your calls at 404-726-0929 on the Falcons. We're playing the stoplight test tonight. Fun game that we did once before with the Braves. It went well, so we brought it back for the Falcons. And now we'll continue to do it when appropriate. Let's go to Scott. Scott, you a red light, yellow light, or green light?
2: No, boy. Hey, bro, what's up?
1: What's up, Scott?
2: Hey, man, how's it going? Hey, man, why all the negativity, man? You're about almost 8 hours into ripping on these Falcons from day one, bro. What's up?
1: I'm reacting to what we've been given. What positive has there been to take away?
2: There's all kinds of positives. Come on, man.
1: Well, name them. Go ahead, Scott. You're on.
2: You got a great defense. You got a great defensive coach. One day, Michael Penix, look, man, he spent 10 years of his life adversity after adversity, and he's still right where he is. Tua's been a quarterback in the league 6 years. Give it some time. Get through, like, one preseason game, man.
1: No, I know, but Scott, when you come into camp and you get the following news – rat-a-tat-tat spat in your face before you even take the field. Your quarterback from last year is 4 weeks away from being back. The guy who's supposed to be challenging him is dealing with a back issue. Your best player is holding out, holding in at camp. Your defensive coordinator is dealing with a family tragedy, and your starting right tackle is starting the season on the PUP list. What? I mean, I'm supposed to fake it and be happy about that?
2: Like, the problem is that when you get on the radio and you start spewing negativity, then everybody gets negative about everything, man. Pick one positive. Tell me one positive.
1: I've been preaching the positives. They got one of the best secondaries in the NFL. They upgraded the special teams to the point where it could go from being an absolute weakness to an absolute strength. If you figure out right tackle, you should have a pretty good offensive line. You got one of the best

0: Running back rooms, one of the best tight end rooms. Is that enough? Should I keep going? There are positives. But Scott, when you get the news like we got yesterday, you can't sit here and tell me that everything's rainbows and unicorns.
1: I didn't say that. I just said the negativity, man, is all over the place every time I turn it on, bro. But look, the one thing that you said was the special teams. How many games were lost last year from just the kicker alone?
0: At least two.
1: At least two. I think there was about four of them. That would have changed the whole difference. You would have still had Raheem Morris there, bro, if they had kicked those field goals.
0: I know what you're saying, but Scott, again, I appreciate the call. Warren, we can't sit here and pretend like we got a bunch of great news yesterday. I would be lying to you if I did that. That's malpractice of my job.
2: You are allowed to be positive or optimistic, to be optimistic about the Falcons season, but say yesterday objectively stunk.
0: Yeah.
2: It wasn't a great day yesterday.
0: No, and tonight I didn't come on, I didn't say I'm a red light. I said I was a green light, and because of the panic news, I got knocked down to a yellow. I didn't say I was a red light, Scott, to your point. It's not all negativity. And by the way, Oren, please check me if I'm wrong. Have I not been saying that the 6.5 win total in Vegas is embarrassingly low? Have I not said that multiple times about this team? I think they're much better than that. But Scott, you know, don't you know what on my head and tell me it's raining. Like, we can't be that naive. You know, to get the news yesterday about the quarterback room, about Juwan Taylor, and today the tragedy about Jeff Ulbrich, that's not good news. That's not positive. And to try to spin it as such, I would sound silly. And still, with all of that, I'm not at a red light. I'm not. I'm still at a yellow light. And I could be easily swung back to a green light if the next couple of weeks, Bijan signs, Tua's back healthy, Juwan Taylor gets healthy, you know, by all accounts, you know,

0: so I had to get that rock. But other than that, no, it was amazing. It was a really, really blessed offseason for sure.
1: Well, let me ask you this, because I saw yesterday congratulated you. Obviously, you just spoke on your summer. Now, you are a guy that plays inside the hashes. What were you more nervous about, going over the middle or asking your woman to marry you?
0: Probably asking my woman to marry me. That was really, really nerve-wracking. They told me you'll get pale once it happens. I didn't believe them, and for surely it did. So
2: how'd you do it? How'd you do it?
0: But we went. It's funny. Her like spirit animal is in an alpaca, right? Okay. So I try to like get it to where we're gonna go meet alpacas, because I did the same day I asked her out to be my girlfriend. So we went there. We went to a farm, saw some animals and stuff like that. I told her, hey, I gotta go to the bathroom, but I got to run to the car real quick. Her dress and all that stuff was sitting there for her. Left her. And then she met up back with me up top, and we had like a nice scenery and stuff like that. Got on the knee, didn't hover, actually touched ground. So it was real. And asked her, yeah. And it all went well. I had some Taco Bell after. Yeah.
2: That's all, you know, it's popular now for women to ask men.
0: Yeah.
2: Yeah.
0: What I was actually having that conversation with my soon-to-be father-in-law, which was hilarious. We was having that conversation. I knew it was a trend, so thank you for confirming that.
1: Yeah, okay. We're happy to hear you ask. But, yeah, anyways, how's your body? How's the off-season going for you and everything like that? I understand you dealt with some stuff last year, and I talk about how you play. You played hard. You don't worry about those type of bumps and bruises part of the game. But how's your off-season been as far as getting your body ready for the season?
0: Good. Recouping, you know, getting after it, running, doing all the good things, and just letting my body rest as it is. But right now I feel great. Down in weight, feel good, running fast and all that good stuff. So
2: down in weight, how much, how come?
0: Oh no, just running a bunch, getting in shape. This is where my body sits at right now, and I feel good at it. So yeah,
2: I saw you know, immediately after the contract, and again, congratulations. Thank well you. Deserved. You had a quote that was, I still feel like I have to prove it.
0: Yeah.
2: What does that mean? What do you mean, prove it?
0: I mean, they just gave me all this money and stuff like that. You have more eyes looking at you because now you have to prove that money. And honestly, I don't even care if I got paid. Every year, I have to go in and step in and prove myself regardless, right? Every year is a clean slate, and that's how I feel. I don't think anything is handed to you or given to you in this league. So I still feel like I'm underrated, and I got to go prove that again.
1: Well, obviously, a new office, new head coach and things like that. Is there a new role for you? Because I know we talked a lot last year about, you know, you playing inside the slot, you play outside. Has there been, because it's been just spring and 2 days of this, how have you seen your role maybe change in this offense, if any change?
0: I mean, still moving around a lot, doing a lot of different things, and I'm just letting them kind of have fun and put me in places where they see fit, and I just have to go out there and do my job and try to execute.
2: With the quarterback competition in training camp, and I know Mike is still a couple weeks away from getting fully cleared, and Tua's dealing with the back thing right now, but it'll be a competition when it ramps up. How do you view your role in that process for them to make sure that the team can see which player is playing best?
0: Simple. Just catch the ball when they throw it to me. And that goes for everybody all the way down the ladder, you know. I don't really, again, I preach this I don't know how many times, but I don't care who's throwing me the ball. As long as it's in my vicinity, it's my job to catch it. So that's all I can say about that.
1: Talk to me about one of my favorite dogs of all time. I'm a Georgia alum, and obviously Zachariah is here. Tell me what you've seen from this young fella since he's been here, since he's been drafted.
0: I mean, shoot. He's doing a lot, man, and he's doing it very, very, very well. Very, very proud of him. Y'all don't know, he was at SC for a little bit when he came up, recruiting and stuff like that, so I kind of knew him from there. And it's just dope to see him, to see the young man that he's grown up into. And then, too, when he's out here on the field, he takes it seriously, and I love to see that. It's perfect fit for the room.
2: How do you think SC's going to be this year? Lincoln Riley sounded pretty confident the other day.
0: Yeah, hopefully they do good, and I'm rooting for them always. I mean, I'm going to be fighting on until the day I die. So I'm going to be watching. I'm going to be tuned in. I know Lincoln got them right.
2: Is it still weird for you? I'm a Washington alum. Is it still weird for you that they're in the Big Ten?
0: Yeah, most definitely. Pac-12 guy, you know, a lot of people crapped on the Pac-12 a lot, but yeah, whatever.
2: Look at us. We're here,
0: yeah,
2: aren't we?
0: Exactly.
1: Last one for me, and I'm going to go back to something you just said. And I remember we interviewed you when you were first drafted, one of your early years on. And you could just tell you still have that dog. You still have that in you. But the veteran now, you can hear it in your voice when you just refer to Zachariah as that kid. Do you look at yourself as the big vet of that receiver room?
0: Yeah, now for surely. I mean.

0: I have to, and that's the only way. I got to lead the room, but at the same time, ZB, Zachariah Branch, she could lead the room in a way, you know? And that's how I want to keep the room. It's everybody holds each other accountable, and that's plain and simple. That's point period. So everybody has a role. Z, CB, Han, everybody, you know? And we all follow each other, and we all lead each other as well.
1: Thanks, Drake.
0: Thank you, guys.
2: Great stuff there from Drake London. That's our guy. That's our dog. He's a beast. And he's going to have another great year here, no matter who is throwing him the rock in Atlanta. All right, something we haven't touched on at all today. We've been so heavy on the Falcons and the Braves. Big Ten Media Day is going on right now. Kurt Cignetti took the mic. Obviously, SEC Media Day is wrapping up. Dogs getting ready for camp. Mike Griffith, one of the best in the biz. Dog Nation, you'll hear from him next on Chris Thomas Tonight, Sports Radio, 92.9 The Game.
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0: Back with you here on 92.9 The Game. Chris Thomas tonight. Turtle live in the Key Studios with you until 10 o'clock. Jason and Noel come your way then. Tomorrow, I'll be here with you for the extra hours. We get the Braves post-game show. The only live, local, dedicated call-in show after Braves home games. 404-726-0929, as always, is the number and will be the number to get involved. One thing we haven't been able to touch on yet tonight, and then at the bottom of the hour, we're going to get to this Baker Mayfield story and hear some audio from the Falcons. But Big Ten Media Day is going on right now. We had SEC last week, and the Georgia Bulldogs are getting ready for camp. So to talk about all of that, Mike Griffith, Dog Nation, stopped by with our boys Dukes and Bell today, and this was their exclusive conversation.
1: The Big Ten is the best league in football, and a lot of really good football teams. It's hard to win on the road. Very physical football teams, very well coached. It definitely prepares you for the playoffs. There's no doubt about it. The numbers speak for themselves. I mean, we don't run a hype machine up here in the Midwest. We believe everything's earned, not given. And when we fall short, we say we fell short. We don't cry a river, whine, and complain. All right? And that's why we're the best.
2: Coach Cignetti, thank you so much for your time.
1: Thank you.
3: Wow. Drops mic, exit stage.
4: That is from Big Ten Media Days. It's Dukes and Bell. We're live at Hooters Guys Mall of Georgia location. Come on out and join us. We got to talk some dogs here with Mike Griffith and talk some college football, but we played that because we wanted you to hear, but we also wanted our buddy Mike Griffith from theajc.com, who covers college football and has for a very long time, to hear that. Mike, your impressions of Kirk Cignetti. Now, look, all these coaches, you pump your chest up, you support your conference. I get it. That sounded personal.
5: Well, I mean, it was. I mean, you know, they are right now, you know, Indiana's the defending national champion. Can you guys call up their schedule, though, right now? I just want to – I mean, they are the defending champs, but I want to take a look at who they play. If you guys wouldn't mind reading
3: I'm
5: that
3: on
5: one out, I think all right, what's the schedule look like?
3: Again, Mike Griffith joins us from Dog Nation. And again, defending national champions. What does the gauntlet look like to defend that title? Well, let's start up by taking on Sinbad and North Texas, along with Kathy Ireland. Right? Wasn't that necessary roughness?
4: Yes, it was. It was necessary roughness. So, North Texas.
3: North Texas. Then we're going to take on Howard.
5: By the way, guys, Howard. Their nickname is the Mean Green, because if most of you don't know the name of that, you probably don't know much about North Texas. They're one of the better what do they call them now? Group of six schools, I guess.
3: Correct.
5: And then they play Howard, which I believe is an I didn't know they had a football team. It's an FCS school, right? The Bison, right?
3: Correct.
5: Okay.
3: That's
5: then
3: right.
5: Who they got?
3: Then we take on that Grimace mascot, Western Kentucky.
4: Wow.
3: Yeah. By the way, I won good money on North Texas with the over last year. But anyway, yeah. So North Texas, Howard, Western Kentucky, and then it's Northwestern, and then it's at Rutgers.
5: Oh, my goodness.
4: They'll be 5-0.
5: Wow.
3: And then it's Nebraska. And then you don't get October 17th until the defending national champions have anything remotely resembling a challenge when they take on Ohio State in Bloomington.
4: Okay.
5: Mike Griffith has a point. There's a four-quarter game. Their starting quarterback might actually play in the fourth quarter against the Buckeyes. That's good.
3: Right. Then so, at Michigan, they got to go to the Big House, and in Minnesota against that plucky Coach Fleck. And then the USC team, which we think might be good. But, again, the second half of the season, it does ramp up. But you're right. It's absolute dog for the first 5 weeks.
5: Mm. Yeah. You know, the biggest difference between the Big Ten and the SEC is the depth of the league. You know, when you look at the bottom of the Big Ten and you think about, you know, Purdue or Northwestern, and, you know, they also – they play a nine-game schedule, but they're not mandated to play a 10th Power 4 team like the SEC is, right?
3: Right.
5: And so – the SEC not only plays a better league schedule, but then they add that 10th Power 4 opponent in there. And then they play a championship game that, you know, has been pretty competitive over the years. Now, last year's Big Ten game was competitive with, I think, the teams combined to score 23 points or something like that. Ryan Day, you know, great job. But, look, Indiana and Ohio State and Oregon, all legit. All legit. But the difference is they don't have to endure the same

0: sort of attrition. They don't play the same. And guys, full disclosure here, for those of you who don't know, I'm a Big Ten graduate. I went to Michigan State University. I covered the Spartans. Went back and covered the Spartans when I got into digital media from 2012 to 16, and watched, you know, the Spartans win two Big Ten titles and three top 10 finishes and make a playoff appearance when they played Alabama, and they only lost that game 38-0. So I'm just, you know,
1: at the Georgia Dome, by the
0: road. I've been up there. I've been in the road stadiums. It's not the same as the SEC. I grew up mid Michigan. You know, and even at 7 years old, I knew there was a difference between the SEC and the Big Ten. That's why I set my sights to one day work at the Atlanta Journal-Constitution and be in this market.
1: It is Mike Griffith, guys, joining us, giving us his perspective as we react to Big Ten Media Days. And today's a big day, all right? For them, this was like Kirby speaking at SEC Media Days, because everybody wanted to hear what Cignetti would say. And so, you know, he laid down that gauntlet and talking about complaining, and basically he's taking shots for those who don't pick up on what we're putting down, saying that Greg Sankey and all these coaches
2: or
1: were
2: Nick
1: crying.
2: Saban and everybody else, right?
1: Yes. Go ahead, Mike.
0: No, guys, look. Let's all be real here. We're all here in this Atlanta family, and if we're going to talk college football greatness, we're going to talk about the SEC. But if we're going to talk about the NFL, we're not going to talk about the Atlanta Falcons greatness. We're going to talk about the Detroit Lions, maybe even the Chicago Bears. That is NFL country. And if you want to be an NFL writer or an NFL fan, move up to the Midwest and buy a green egg and tailgate in a parking lot and have friends for one day. But if you're going to be a part of the SEC, you're going to live at 365. All these schools are going to contribute where the bottom of the league, the Arkansas, the Mississippi States, they can ruin your day. The bottom of the Big Ten can't wait for basketball season, which, by the way, I'll say in full disclosure, I think has been the best basketball conference over the last 26 years, top to bottom, the Big Ten. And yet, when Michigan won their national championship last year, it was the first time a Big Ten team had won a national title since 2000. Why?
1: Correct.
0: Because basketball is a tournament sport. And here we are now with football as a tournament sport. So
2: right.
0: I do think there are some similarities and parallels there.
2: It's a great point. We've talked about expanding the field, and everybody wants to expand the field. I know we asked you last week what you thought about Congress. I mean, I don't know, where do you stand on this, Mike Griffith on the AJC and Dog Nation? Are you surprised it's gone down as far as it has, where there's a dialogue between the senators that are trying to put this together and trying to get this before they take their summer break, and basically going back and forth with only the SEC and the Big Ten to kind of acquiesce to their needs? What do you think of it?
0: I think it's ridiculous. I think Congress missed the mark trying to serve the interest of Cody Campbell and the Big 12. Miscalculation, unfortunately, really neutralizes any kind of real momentum or action. And here's the thing, though. This is the thing to remember, and the reason I'm not so frustrated. Because congressional oversight is merely a Band-Aid. It's not the ultimate answer. Because even if Congress were to pass this bill, which has some good things in it, by the way. There are some good things in there. The biggest issue is player movement. And as of now, until the SEC or any of these other leagues become incorporated, congressional oversight will only cover cases at the federal level. Mm-hmm. And right now, players can sue at the state level. And so there won't be any control over player movement for added eligibility or any other type of breach of contract cases against universities and conferences. So thank you, Tom Mars, for that knowledge that I carry with me in my back pocket. But the ultimate answer is collective bargaining, and collegiate athletics is just as responsible as Congress for that not passing yet. But that's where we've got to get. These are Band-Aids. These are easy, quick fixes that really aren't going to solve the ultimate answer. I think we're probably 3 to 5 years away from that. And until then, you know, we're going to see some renegade NIL deals. We're going to see some programs like Miami, like Texas Tech, like LSU. We're going to see a lot of action that may not all go through NIL go platform. that may work in the gray area.

0: areas. In other words, it's kind of just like it used to be, right? When Nick Saban was winning his championships and leading the league in secondary violations. Remember secondary violations?
1: Yes, indeed.
2: Right.
0: Yeah. Oh, that means he didn't know. Oh, yes, it was a violation, but oh, no, no, they didn't know they were committing a violation. Oh, well, then no major penalty for you, Alabama. Continue to build your dynasty.
2: Yeah, it's funny you bring that up. I think most college football fans are like, what's a second violation? Yeah, that was a big deal back in the day. Hey, man, I want to ask you about Cash Jones. We're up here at Falcons training camp. He's looking good. And I want to ask you about what do you think his chances are of earning a spot on this 53-man roster? He's versatile, Mike. And, you know, you can put him on a punt team, kickoff return. He can do all those
1: things. Can run.
2: That's right. So, look, I don't know if he'll get on this squad, but he's been one of the pleasant surprises here early on.
0: Oh, he's exciting, you know, and he's a great dude. I mean, look, he's not playing football because he needs the money. Let me tell you that. This guy's just a baller. You know, catches the ball, great speed, tough kid. You know, you just got to be careful how you use him in a return game. You know, he's not the biggest or thickest guy out there, but he's got the juice, and you guys know I'm excited about Zachariah Branch. I mean,
2: sure,
0: that's
2: right.
0: Your cheat code for fantasy football. This guy's PPR numbers are going to be ridiculous if the Falcons can get a quarterback healthy. So, Cash Jones, you know, he's the kind of guy, you know, fans are going to root for, they can relate to, really down to earth. But the speed and the versatility and the special teams acumen, that's one of those players that, you know, can make a difference here and there, and a great locker room guy, but look, Falcons got some bigger issues. You got to get a quarterback healthy here. And, you know, defense is looking a little saltier to me. But again, if we were going to talk NFL, you know, I'm probably going to lean towards, you know, other teams that I'm going to get. I'm excited about the LA Rams. Hey, how about Stetson Bennett and the Rams right now? Stetson Bennett, wow, and Sean McVay, the former Marist high school legend, is getting it done. What an embarrassment of riches with the LA Rams right now.
2: Well, that's why they're favored to get to the Super Bowl, right? I mean,
1: Oh, by the way, and Aaron Donald coming soon.
2: Yeah, I don't think there's any surprise about that. The Stetson Bennett thing is cool. I just don't know if that's going to be the future of the Rams, especially when they just went in the draft and drafted Ty Simpson. So we'll see, but it's going to be interesting.
1: I'd take Stetson Bennett right now on this team.
2: Well, look, remember, and Mike, maybe this is something we'll dive into with you down the road. When he got into the league, remember, he had that excused absence kind of deal, and everybody was wondering, what's going on? Is he okay?
1: And he's getting his head right.
2: We ran into him at Butcher Shop down in Buckhead.
1: Right.
2: He came in, and we were having our Father's Day event, and he was just there to pick up some meat, and I was like, bro, you good? Everything's all right? And he was like, yeah, man. You know, just handling business. And
0: What a great story. I mean,
2: he's back on his feet.
0: He just keeps coming back, you know?
2: Yep.
0: I mean, you got to give Stetson credit. I mean, you know, whether you love him, hate him, I think at times, you know, both, right? I mean, he went from the top, and then he kind of shot himself in the foot, and now he's redeeming himself again. You couldn't write a better script with Matthew Stafford tutoring him and him trying to beat out an Alabama first-round pick. I mean, goodness gracious. Netflix special coming to you soon. And the cool part with Stetson is that he can play himself. Remember those ads he did?
2: Yeah.
0: I'm convinced this guy's going to be a Hollywood star. I mean, Stetson Bennett, action hero. I mean, he's got Hollywood written all over him, guys. I can't wait to see what's ahead. Now, he may never play an NFL down. I don't know. Or he may be in the first quarter if Matthew, you know, takes an unfortunate hit with that degenerative back issue. But you know, it's just one of those stories you stay tuned to. And, of course, we cover the Falcons like no one else at AJC.com. But, yeah, I'm writing stories about Stetson Bennett on the AJC.com. And then you got Jalen Carter. How about going from the doghouse to the penthouse with a $152 million deal? I mean, that 2021 Georgia defense is cashing some checks, guys.
1: Hey, man, it's the best advertisement for Kirby's program. Who's doing it the analog way in a digital world? More on that next week with Mike Griffith. Brother, thanks for coming on.
0: Yeah. And meanwhile, Indiana's Fernando Mendoza is backing up Kirk Cousins.
1: Kirk looked about as mobile as a sleeper sofa on the video we saw today, but stay tuned.
2: Hey, man, Mike Griffith, be safe. We appreciate you, man. We'll talk to you next week.
0: I love it, guys. Thank you. Have a great one.
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from Mike Griffith of Dog Nation. When we get back, what did Baker Mayfield say that has us going, whoa? You'll hear that, plus more from Michael Penix Jr. and Kevin Stefanski, as well as we bring you home on a Thursday. Chris Thomas Tonight, 92.9 The Game.

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0: for Romance here on 92.9 The Game. For some, it's tonight, Turtle, live in the Kia Studios. Jason and Noel coming your way up next here on 92.9 The Game. And then tomorrow night at 10 o'clock, the Atlanta Baseball Postgame Show. Can't wait to do it. Been a minute. And hopefully the Braves give us a victory tomorrow night, as it will be game two versus Washington. They did hang on, but again, another 5-4 victory tonight. It was a situation where the bullpen, which was completely decimated tonight, had to find a way. And they found a way, but barely, to get the ball to Iggy in the ninth, and he was able to shut the door for his 23rd save. Victor Maderos winds up picking up the win. Grant Holmes, final stat line, 4 2/3, 5 hits, 3 earned, 2 walks, 4 Ks, 70 pitches. He just couldn't go deep enough. And we know that has been the bugaboo and the issue for the Braves starters all season long. Just not able to go deep enough. He gave up 3 solo shots in this one, and the Braves were able to do just enough and hang on to win 5-4. But every game, guys, you know, you're Braves fans, you watch every game. It can't be this way, man, where you're just hanging on by the skin of your teeth. You know, any of us have any nails left? Are we biting them all off every single game? 5-4, 6-5, 7-6. You had that one game against Texas, and that's been it. That's been it in terms of, like, feed up games, breathe easy games. Every game has been tight, tight, tight, tight, tight. So we'll definitely get more into that tomorrow night on the Atlanta Baseball Postgame Show. All right. Did y'all see what happened with Baker Mayfield today? This is juicy. This is drama. This is uncertainty in Tampa. Baker has made it known. He ain't none too pleased about what's been happening this offseason. That man wanted his money, and he didn't get it. And he made that known at the podium today when he met the media, exactly how he's feeling.
1: Yeah, I mean, obviously, I've told you guys I've been pretty upfront and honest about my feelings about Tampa. And being home for now, our family, we're raising kids here. We love it here. Wanted a deal done and set the deadline. And told them it was going to be all ball after that, and I did mean that. And I don't know if they thought I was just going to take some of the offers that they gave, but I'm at the point of my career and understanding what I've brought to this franchise. One, I'm very, very thankful for the chance they gave me. Do not get me wrong on that. But I also know, I really know what I brought to this franchise, leadership-wise, and even play-wise. It's been some of the best years of my career, and I think it's only going to trend upwards. Just being comfortable and feeling that. So disappointing in that regard is to not have, you know, to feel disrespected a little bit. And that's really the disappointing part, to feel undervalued after, you know, thinking you earned it. This is not a poor me thing.

0: That's one way to go about it, certainly, certainly. And then there's the way that Bijan Robinson and Jahmyr Gibbs are going about it, where Bijan actually had his media availability changed. He was supposed to speak yesterday, and they decided for the good of the cause here to push it back. And I don't know if Jahmyr Gibbs has been scheduled to speak in Detroit, but he's been mum's the word too. And then Baker comes out and goes scorched earth. And I'll ask you, Orin, is this the right, wrong, or indifferent, or is this indifferent in terms of affecting his relationship, you think, with the team? What he did today. You think it matters at all?
1: I heard Carl and Mike talking about this, and they were talking about words you can't take back, especially during contract negotiations, can be tough because you put that stuff out there, it's out there. That being said, if he goes out there and has a 3,500, 4,000-yard passing season, if they make the playoffs, then I guess all is forgotten on his end. But
0: don't the Bucks to you, because I feel like this to me, don't they feel like a team that's about to turn over? Mike Evans is gone. Godwin's really on his last legs. Vita Vea wants out.
1: Yeah, Todd Bowles is on the hot seat right now.
0: Like, it feels like this could be a
1: team.
0: They've
1: lost a lot of coordinators. We talked about Liam Cohen going, all the coordinators they ended up going to be Callis that are head coaches in other places now. So,
0: doesn't it feel like a team that's closer to a reset than a championship?
1: Yeah, but they still got Amaka. They still got Irvin. Tristan Wirfs is quality. And then they snagged Reuben Bain in the draft this year. So there's a lot of still good young talent. It's weird. There's old guys on that team, and then there's young talent that kind of offset it, too. For every Chris Godwin, you got to make a Buka there. So that being said, maybe if it doesn't happen this year, you'll see a lot more of that older talent not here next year than originally thought. So,
0: yeah. I just wonder what's the MO there? Like, if you're Baker, like, what do you think that's going to get them to pay you what you want, right? Like, that's really why I don't quite understand your tactics, sir, because if I genuinely, because what he said in the soundbite, right, like, I love it here, my kids love it here, I want to be here, and all this stuff, I would think that you would want to play nice, right? Like, if you're the one who wants to stay and they're the one who's essentially telling you, you know, you can go kick rocks if you want a certain amount of money, isn't the leverage with the team? Like, if the team is the one that's willing to part ways with you, if your demands are too high, then they're the ones with the leverage. Then they obviously feel like they can go find somebody to be as productive as you, whether that's in free agency or the draft. And if I'm the Bucks, I don't know if I love necessarily what I heard from Baker today. As a matter of fact, I know I don't. You know, keep that in house. What good does that do if you bring that to the forefront and you bring it to the media? You're just putting the team on blast, right? That's all you're doing. You're just making it harder for yourself to go back to the negotiating table, you would think. I mean, if I'm the team and I'm like, all right, what kind of leader are you if you go out there and you put, you know, you run us over like a truck in your media availability because we didn't give you what you wanted? So it's an interesting look. I think you're much more likely to get a deal done if you take the tact that Bijan Robinson and Jahmyr Gibbs are taking, which is, we'll show up, we'll be there, so nobody panics, we'll play nice, and then, you know, we'll let our agents behind the scenes do the work, and we won't, you know, make a public mess out of this. Because make no mistake about it, Baker made a public mess about this today. And I think probably, unless, like you said, he goes out and, you know, throws for 35, 40 touchdowns again, this will be his last year in Tampa. I would say they're closer to a rebuild than they are a title right now. I think Baker probably has taken them about as far as they're going to go. And he did a really good job. Listen,

resurrected his career. He went from being viewed as a potential number one overall pick bust to a Pro Bowl quarterback. He did a great job. But I don't think that team is where it was, you know, 6 years ago with Brady. They're nowhere close to that. They're a good team, but are they a Super Bowl contender? No. If you, Oren, like, you know, do the gut check test with me. First glance, no thinking about it. Are the Tampa Bay Bucs a Super Bowl contender this year? No. And I agree with you. I don't think they are either. So at the end of the day, does it even really matter? To Baker, it does, because it's his, first of all, it's his personal pride. Second of all, it's his future. He's going to have to probably uproot his family again. And he's like, hey, man, I've done really well here. I've done well for the organization. You know, why don't we just get this thing done? And they're probably thinking, because we don't know which direction we want to go. We got to see how this year goes first. You know, if we go 6-10, you're gone, buddy. If we go 11-5 and win the division for the fifth time in 6 years, yeah, it'll be a little bit tougher for us to say goodbye, and maybe we can work something out. But for him to make, you know, $40, $45 million over the next 3 years, that's got to make sense for the team too. And if he's not willing to understand that or play ball, literally and figuratively, I don't think doing what he did today was all that smart, to be honest. All it does is put a bigger wedge in between you and the team. Like, what Tampa Bay Buck executive sits there and listens to that and is like, you know what, Oren, we should do now? We should go sign that guy to another $150 million contract. That's what we should do after hearing that soundbite. They're like, no. They're like, you know what? We're probably freaking justified in our not giving him the deal. If that's what you're going to do, punk, you know, like if that's what you're going to do, like, he embarrassed himself and the organization. You come off small and weak when you do stuff like that in the media. There's no need for it. You know, maybe after, if you leave the team on bad terms and you want to vent on a podcast to make some headlines, I guess. But that's his prerogative. It's not like he needs any more money. I mean, he's made a ton of money in his career. He'll be, his grandchildren's grandchildren's grandchildren will be set up for life. He's got absolutely nothing to worry about. But, you know, he's got pride. He's got an ego. He was a number one overall pick. He's always played with a chip on his shoulder. And clearly he negotiates with a chip on his shoulder as well. All right, that'll do it for this edition of Chris Thomas Tonight. Just one final condolences and thoughts and prayers to the Ulbrich family. It was announced earlier that the wife of Jeff Ulbrich, Christina, did pass away tragically after a reported battle with cancer. And nothing but our deepest thoughts and prayers to them. We're back with you tomorrow, same time, same place, to wrap up the work week here on Chris Thomas Tonight, 92.9 The Game.

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0: don't stop. And the two of us are still working our own professional sports assignments. WNBA still rocking. MLS is still rocking. They both just had an all-star weekend. And I think that is where we're going to start tonight. But before then, Jason, how you doing, buddy?
1: I'm good. Heading to Philadelphia tomorrow. Woo! Atlanta United in Philly. Well, technically in Chester, PA on Saturday night. 6:30 pregame, 7:40 for the kick. And, man, it's got to be better than last week, please.
0: Oh, what was that? 4-1
1: 4-1
0: New England. I mean, you warned us. You told us that New England was a house of horrors for Atlanta for a lot of different ways, a lot of different reasons, and apparently a lot of different sports.
1: Yep. Unfortunately, it is true, and it continued. I had a chance to talk to Tata Martino and Fafa Pico and Matt Edwards and Will Riley this week, and you just have to be better in the attack. I mean, yeah, you look at giving up four, and everybody's going to point to defense. For me, you've scored two goals that meant something in the last three games. The last goal, you were down 4-0, and you score it late against New England. It doesn't really have much meaning. It's a great goal. It was a really well-worked play, but it means nothing because you're already down by four. You need to be better in the attack, and this is a team that is in the midst of, you know, I guess the best equivalent would be like a trade window situation where, you know, you've got a deadline coming up for Atlanta United. The transfer window is open. It closes at the beginning of September. You have Latte Lott still on your roster right now. He has not been training with the team because there is a move out imminent, I guess. But we thought that might have been the case a week and a half ago.
0: Yeah, it's been feeling like that for a little while.
1: Because he didn't make the trip to Charlotte and to New England, so.
0: Oh, yeah, that screams trade.
1: Yeah, but it hasn't happened yet. And it would be a transfer, it sounds like, to a team in England. There's a couple teams that have been rumored, but it hasn't gone down. There's been rumors of players coming to Atlanta. That hasn't gone down yet either. And it can't go down until Latte Lott is gone because of the roster machinations. And somebody has to take his spot, because his spot is a designated player spot. So it's a little complicated, but there's some moves outgoing that have to facilitate moves incoming. And yeah, Atlanta United's in a little bit of limbo.
0: That's interesting, because the Hawks also have a acquisition situation where it's a little complicated. Some pieces got to all fall together, and some people got to grease to some things, and we'll dig into that a little later. But
1: we get into this all the time in MLS, where it's like, you know, oh, the roster rules are so confusing. I'm like, have you looked at the NBA?
0: Cool.
1: At least the NBA, it's all public, and you can get into the weeds on, all right, you can make this move, but you need a mid-level exception, and you need this, and you need that, and bird rights, and they're all there. There's just a lot of different things. Mm-hmm. There's talk in MLS of simplifying everything and kind of expanding what the cap could look like and taking a lot of the buckets that players can fall in and getting them out of the way and just making a bigger cap.
0: Okay.
1: We'll see if it gets done. I think MLS is at a point now with coming off of the World Cup, and ticket sales are really good around the league, and a lot of interest in what the next TV deal could look like. Time to go spend some money. Time to go bring more players like Robert Lewandowski to Chicago and Antoine Griezmann to Orlando, and hopefully somebody big here to Atlanta who can score some goals, please.
0: Please. Yeah, it's time to go big right now. This is a big moment, a big window for MLS.
1: Do it smart, but go big. Like, don't go reckless big, but go big.
0: Right, yeah. Like, you asked, can you kick it? We said, yes, you can.
1: Yes.
0: Now you need to do
1: it. Kick it.
0: Yeah, now you need to do it. So whatever's out there that seems advantageous that you can bring in, that's going to bring, you know, eyes and energy into the league, and also like quality play. We want to strike the balance of all of those
1: you
0: things.
1: You want both. You need some stars, because stars are going to move the needle.
0: Right.
1: But you also need that level underneath that of good players.

0: who can come into the league and be good players and maybe turn into stars.
1: Exactly.
0: But you need some guys with some star power. That's okay. Go spend it.
1: Yeah, so sports is a combination of the two, in my opinion. And when you make the right combination, exciting things start to happen. Like in Chicago, Jason.
0: Oh, man.
1: Man.
0: There were some stars made out of WNBA All-Star Weekend.
1: WNBA All-Star Weekend has just been growing, in my opinion, the last 5 years.
0: It's so different.
1: Yeah.
0: Like, I mean, you mentioned MLS All-Star, and it's just such a different vibe. Like, MLS All-Star was midweek one. Mm-hmm. I think the game itself was better.
1: Mm-hmm.
0: Like, because MLS, it's MLS versus Liga MX.
1: I saw that, yeah.
0: I love that of it. Because it's fun and it's still competitive.
1: Competitive, right. It gives them a reason to go compete.
0: Yeah, and it's wide open. You're not defending as much, but there's some defending. And when it gets towards the end of the game, it gets kind of
1: tighter. Exactly.
0: Yeah, like the other All-Star games, what are we doing? Why are we wasting time with it? Like, there's no competition in it.
1: Uh-huh.
0: For the WNBA All-Star Weekend, it's not about the game. It's everything else.
1: It is. I think they strike a good balance between the game and everything else. Because the game itself, in my opinion, an All-Star game needs to be one or two things. We either need to go out and compete all out, or we need to be silly and gimmicky and do things that we never do.
0: Sure.
1: And I feel like the W strike to get balance in between that. Like, you have people like Angel dropping the best dimes of the night. Mm-hmm. She dropped the dime to Dominique Malonga for the dunk. Like, we've been dying for Dominique to dunk since she was drafted. So that was fun to see. And that was a moment where somebody like Caitlin Clark got out of the way to let that moment happen, because she could have went for the steal. But transversely, Caitlin was the person that was really pushing the tempo in the beginning of the game to make it competitive and to make people want to kind of go shot for shot with her, which Morena Membry did attempt to do. She had like three threes in a row at one point.
0: Yeah.
1: Angel assisted on the third three. The crowd went crazy. Like, it was a fun night. It was a moment where Olivia Miles gets a ball from Alicia Gray. She gives it back to Alicia. Alicia's not giving that ball up very many times. Splash, three, goggles on goggles. Like, everybody's excited. It was very fun to watch. We strike a good balance between the game itself being somewhat competitive and just going out there doing stuff.
0: Yeah, I think it's hard to make the games really competitive, whether we're talking NBA, WNBA, baseball.
1: Like, right.
0: I mean, Pro Bowl doesn't really even be the same thing anymore.
1: Yeah.
0: It's a whole different sport. It's tough. And I think what the W's been able to do is honestly what the NBA hasn't been able to do, which is make the entire weekend a celebration of the league. I think the WNBA came out of it really well. And, you know, I think one thing for people who are listening who maybe don't know the Stud Buds conversation of it, because they're a huge part of this.
1: This is the second year of the in a row where, to your point, they give you that behind-the-scenes access of WNBA All-Star Weekend. And the league, in this regard, has done a really good job of just leaning into it.
0: Yep.
1: Just leaning into it and letting them be that player window into it. They do it very well.
0: Mm-hmm.
1: Courtney literally has been streaming almost 10 years now. She was streaming back when she was here on the Atlanta Dream.
0: Mm-hmm.
1: So this is just something that she's been able to grow like every other streamer on the internet. This was something she's been doing on the side for a long time. And now it has just blown up into its own thing where the fans are expecting to watch it. Like players were talking about their parents signing up for Twitch just to be able to watch the 72-hour weekend. And between her and the Membre family, because I think Morena basically had a camera on her family the whole weekend, they were also entertaining. They were like the basketball Kardashians on that end. Like, there's a lot. And Morena's somebody that I've been watching since Unrivaled that I'm like, somebody needs to put a camera on this girl for like 24 hours for 3 months, because she has that type of entertainment value. And, you got to see all of that during the weekend. And to your point, Stud Buds is a huge, they're almost like half of the weekend.
0: Yeah.
1: They're a huge part.
0: Yeah, it's a massive part of the weekend. And, I mean, it hits on all the algorithms everywhere. I saw so many clips. How many IVs were needed?
1: Bro, I think DeJounay Carrington, who returned tonight for the Chicago Sky, shout out to DeJounay, because

0: guy walks through. And it takes a minute for him to get through before Courtney looks up like, wait a minute, what just happened? Like, who was that? So, yeah, people popping up everywhere. You know, of course, Asian Bam's going to be all on the pod. Stud Bud, see, this is where Nike is smart. Nike did something that was genius. I don't know how many people caught it, but I definitely caught the play. Nike had Caitlin Clark gift the Stud Buds a pair of Caitlin Clark ones. The shooter don't even come out till October.
1: Right.
0: Why? It needs to be on the stream.
1: Yeah.
0: Get the shoe on the stream. It's one of the biggest marketing ploys you have in the WNBA.
1: Yeah.
0: And it's basically owned by the Stud Buds, especially during this 72-hour All-Star Weekend period. So, yeah, that was a huge part. We got to see Olivia Miles meet Keke Palmer. I thought she was going to pass out. She was so excited. it's a lot of moments that we probably wouldn't get to see without the stream.
1: Well, I mean, I think the Stud Buds were a big part of it. AZ Fudd won All-Star Weekend.
0: Yeah, man. The
1: like, went from
0: rookie?
1: Being, like, a rookie coming in, and everybody knew who she was, and it's a big deal, to being, like, a star.
0: Yeah.
1: On the other end of the All-Star Weekend, she is a star now.
0: Yeah. And it's important. Because of the role that Dallas has her playing versus the role that Olivia Miles gets to play. Olivia Miles has kind of run away with the Rookie of the Year conversation just because they treat her like a veteran over there. She's had the ball in her hands, like Fee's just coming back from injury, and they're like the number one or number two team in the league, and they've consistently been that behind this rookie. So, yeah. But the three-point contest showed and put AZ on the map of what she can do and who she is as a player, because she didn't even break a sweat in that three-point contest. Yeah. Like, I would have lost money because my imaginary money would have been on Ryan Howard and Miranda Membry, and then both of them didn't even sniff the All-Star Game weekend. Ryan hit our most important three last night against Dallas, against AZ Fudd. So, you know, shout out to that. But, yeah, AZ winning the weekend was important, in my opinion, because she kind of got lost. She kind of gets lost in the rookie conversation because she's coming off the bench and because of the way that they're working her in Dallas, and Dallas is really figuring out who they are as a team. But please make no mistake. Do not sleep. There was a reason she was at the Kobe camp. There's a reason that these shoe companies were vying to figure out who was going to sign her. There's a reason it was a big deal. It was Jordan Brand and not Under Armour. And that's because AZ Fudd really is that girl.
1: She can play, and she big personality.
0: Big personality.
1: On Stud Bud, she was killing it.
0: Huge personality. And that's something that her and Paige have kind of come into the league with, like their fan base that knows their personalities and who they are and kind of pushes it forward. That was one of the reasons I knew a Jordan Canada, who deserved to be an All-Star, wasn't going to be an All-Star, because these younger guards specifically just have such a huge social media presence, especially with these younger players. And I'll keep beating the table on this. The WNBA has a huge 1999 TRL fan base about itself.
1: That's really good way to put it.
0: Yes. Yeah. It's very fanatical.
1: Yeah.
0: Just add social media on top of it. And those are the type of fans, you know, that are pushing their favorite players forward when it comes to fan vote. In every league, we see it in every league, but the W has that extra bit of fandom, of fanaticism.
1: There's a different vibe to it.
0: Yes.
1: Like, I think the NWSL has that to a degree, and we'll get a better sense of that here coming up in 2028. But yeah, it's different. Like, there's not like a Stud Buds equivalent. There's not that TRL, like, fanatic, I'm going to vote wherever I have to vote for my favorite player. I'll call the hotline all the time.
0: I'm a text. I'm a vote. I'm a buy the T-shirt. I'm a make the T-shirt. I'm a buy the shoes.
1: Yeah.
0: I'm a make the sign. Like,
1: and that's
0: kids
1: huge.
0: Don't really make signs anymore when it comes to the NBA, but you always see those super fan signs in the W right now. Like, they're at a level where they're growing and they're popping, but they still feel homegrown enough to feel like they're yours.
1: It's unique in sports right now.
0: Yeah,
1: and I hope that this All-Star Weekend shows people who are following this, like, they need to lean into this.
0: Yes.
1: Don't try to be the NBA. Don't try to be the NFL. Be this.
0: Yes.
1: Because it's different. It's attracting different fans, and it's getting engagement in a different way.
0: Yeah.
1: Keep leaning into this rather than trying to be something else. And look, if there's some people out there who are maybe old and don't get it, cool. Don't worry about them. Don't listen to them.
0: Sometimes the loudest audience isn't really the audience that you need to listen to. The one thing I love about the W is that it lets women fan like women. And not that they can't in other

0: the leagues,
1: right?
0: But there's certain, you know, references and songs and things that you can make.
1: It's a different world
0: that just, yes, that just makes more sense universally in the collective league than it does maybe over here on the male side. So
1: it's a different world to it. And when you become a fan, like I'm becoming more of a fan,
0: yeah,
1: I get it. Like it's a different world, and I'm gonna come in respectfully and pay attention to it and be like, all right, where do I fit into this?
0: Yeah.
1: How can I fit into this? Cool. Don't try to make it something it's not.
0: Right. Just come in, learn, and have some fun along the way. The more fun you have, the more you learn. On that note, your Atlanta Dream did win last night against the Wings.
1: Big
0: they got
1: comeback.
0: Out of there by the hair of their chinny chin chin, and we are not kidding. This is their second huge last shot comeback. They had one before All-Star break. They had one coming back. Hopefully things will be smoother on Angel Reese Barbie night on August 3rd. Did y'all know Angel Reese has her own Barbie doll?
1: I saw this.
0: Yeah, that was kind of a part of All-Star weekend. It was a very pink All-Star weekend for Angel Reese's return to Chicago-less All-Star-less All-Star weekend.
1: Oopsie.
0: Yeah, came back. And with her as an All-Star, two All-Star teammates, a should-have-been All-Star teammate, a Barbie doll, and a shoe that releases on Barbie night, August 3rd. Ooh, her and her team are on fire! All right, when we come back, we will stick with some more basketball because the Hawks are doing some stuff. But also, Jason, did you know it's football camp? Did you know Falcons players have reported
1: heard a few things
0: to camp? And we got to talk about our quarterback room because it's getting maybe a little crowded?
1: Mm-hmm.
0: Coming up next, we'll be right back. We and Jason are still on the corner, sports and everything else, and it feels good to be back and back to normal on 92.9 The Game and the Odyssey app.
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0: Lamas?
1: Yeah!
0: Where did this come from?
1: I forgot how much I loved Enrique Iglesias. So I've just been immersed lately.
0: I mean, you didn't play, what was the other one, My Hero?
1: Yeah, that one too. With Jennifer Love Hewitt in the video.
0: It'd be right at that time. So yeah.
1: Well, we could have did I'm Not in Love with Khalees. Yeah. Y'all forgot Enrique was outside.
0: Big TRL song.
1: Yeah. Speaking of 1999 TRL fandom, it was on the countdown. Probably all the way up to number three. Look, Enrique was doing the thing.
0: He was.
1: And with that, we go into our random music question that we always have in the second segment. So, Jason, take it away.
0: So it's been an adventurous couple of days for Falcons camp opening.
1: Ooh, boy.
0: So I need to know what your song of the 2026 Atlanta Falcons season is right now.
1: Oh, wow.
0: What is your song of the season?
1: That's a great question because I can go one of two ways.
0: I know which way I'm going based on what I've heard.
1: I can go Coldplay's Fix You.
0: That's a good one. I like it.
1: Or I can go with what I've been saying since I got the Cooper Rush news. Call me Mary J. Blige this year because I'm not going to cry.
0: I like it.
1: So you can go on one of those two.
0: I went with Disturbia by Rihanna.
1: Oh, okay. Yeah, good.
0: Because I'm kind of afraid. Yeah. I've got some anxiety about this.
1: Yeah, that's a good one. Yeah,
0: I'm a little scared.
1: A little bit.
0: Yeah. Because why is everybody hurt?
1: And also figure this out. Yeah. And then like that big moment where she's like, figure this out. Yeah. Figure it out.
0: Yeah. Like, what?
1: It's too close for comfort. Yeah. Yeah. Actually, good hit, Jason.
0: What is happening?
1: Too close for comfort. And if y'all don't know what we're talking about, yes, the Falcons as a whole, but there was news that came out of Flowery Branch that we here on 929 The Game brought to you. We had Joe Patrick and the Morning Shift and Andy and Randy and Steakhouse and Dukes and Bell, and everybody was boots on the ground up there at Flowery Branch because we wanted to know one thing. Is Michael Penix Jr. cleared? And the answer at 8:20 on the Morning Shift was no. And then we got news that we were not expecting, which is
0: we weren't. But maybe we were.
1: Well, not this soon. Like, yes. like not. They-

0: one of camp. Yes. Day one of camp, we were not expecting to hear that Tua Tagovailoa, yes, Tua Tagovailoa, the guy that is supposed to compete or was supposed to have the edge of the starting job, is also injured. Right now, they're saying it's no big deal. They expect him back soon. That is the timeline right now, soon. But they don't really have anybody to run drills right now, so they had to go out and sign Cooper Rush. So Cooper Rush is on the Falcons squad right now. He was out there throwing and running drills today. So I think, if I'm adding correctly, that is four in the quarterback room right now, two injured. So, yeah, it's too close for comfort, Jason.
1: Yeah, what? This is not how he wanted to start.
0: Oh man! And then, Jason. And then, did you hear? Bijan's having a hold in.
1: Yeah. What is a hold in? I've never heard of a hold in.
0: So I think we're just officially naming it a hold in, but that's where you show up to camp but don't do nothing.
1: Like, how do you do that? Yeah. I've never heard of this.
0: So you show up. And you put on the stuff. Like, Julio used to do it, but it wasn't a holdout. It was just like, I'm not practicing, but like, I'm going to show them how to run drills.
1: We knew he was beat up all the time. Yeah, we knew. It's like, yeah, you're good.
0: I'm healing and chilling.
1: You're cool.
0: But that's basically how these guys are showing up, but they're not healing. They are just chilling because they're waiting for money. Now, this is not me.
1: Who put the memo out to do the hold-in? Because this is a new tactic.
0: Yeah, I think this was a quarterback. I think this is like the I want to show you that I am willing to be a team player, but also I'm not going to do anything team-related.
1: Yeah.
0: I'm going to be here, and I'm going to talk to my position group, and I'm going to talk to my coaches, and I'm going to be coachable, but I'm not going to do anything like physical.
1: I'll be coachable, but not coached.
0: Me. Yeah. Yeah. I'll be coachable, but not physically.
1: Yeah.
0: Until you give me some money.
1: I mean,
0: now, this isn't me having an issue with Bijan.
1: No.
0: We're just laying out like where we are in the league with this holding thing.
1: No,
0: it's a thing.
1: We've talked about this with Bijan and the whole like skill player group of you're going to have some tough decisions and you got to keep as many of these guys as you can. And how are you going to keep them all? I don't know. So Bijan's got to get paid. No problem with him forcing the issue because it's his career. It's his life. It's limited. He needs to get his money. No problem
0: Indeed.
1: With that.
0: Agreed. He's been the backbone of this team for years. Raheem Moore spent 2 years screaming he's the best running back in the league. I don't think anybody here disagrees with him.
1: No.
0: So we all knew that that was going to come with a major payday. We just also saw people getting paid in front of Bijan, and we wondered how this was going to go with this pecking order situation. Yeah. And it looks like the Falcons decided that Bijan was last on the pecking order, and Bijan has decided, I'm not putting on pads until game day. Yeah. As we see right now, something else could shake. I saw a report saying that the Falcons have offered something like $22 million a year. I don't know how many years that is. I don't know what that would total out. I don't know what a possible guarantee looks like. I just saw $22 million a year. So hopefully, maybe that means we're close and we'll deal with the ramifications of the money on the back end. But the number one thing is we need a quarterback.
1: Yeah. Matt Ryan can't do it. Don't even talk about it.
0: I mean, I know he out there looking good. I know he's throwing passes to Pitts and the Ice Cubes and anybody that want to catch one. I'm sure the fans will get one on the hill if they wave their arms hard enough. But he's not putting them pads on again, y'all. Like he's not even going to go play flag football in the 2028 Olympics. Like he's done.
1: Yes.
0: He's having fun out there. Putting the team together as the president of football, but he's not going to put those pads on again. So we got to figure out who's going to play quarterback. Penix is saying it could possibly be another 4 weeks. That means longer. That means it could possibly be longer. And Tua, we don't know really what's going on there. We just got information on this the other day. So all of this is kind of a surprise. If I am Kevin Stefanski, I would have been dreading 8:20 yesterday on the morning shift because Atlanta didn't want to hear any of that.
1: No.
0: It's like former Hawks players saying like one of the reasons the Hawks never reached their potential because they were doing too much clubbing. LOL, y'all, we don't want to hear that.
1: Yeah, please don't.
0: don't tell us that. Some things just, you know, keep off the mic. That was one that we in Atlanta didn't need to hear. And Kevin, we did not want to hear that quarterback news. So,
1: what can you do at this point? Because if Penix is maybe four weeks.
0: Maybe.
1: That's going to be more than 4 weeks.
0: Yeah.
1: Because he's got to then get fit. He's got, I mean, how, like, 4 weeks till he can start doing stuff?
0: Or four weeks till
1: he can play?
0: It sounds like 4 weeks until he's clear for 11 on 11. Like, we're not even doing 11 on 11 yet. We're still doing 7 on 7.
1: Yeah, so
0: the quarterback competition was already, out the window when we heard that timeline.

0: But then we get the Tua
1: but
0: news.
1: But then the other side of
0: exactly.
1: it, too, and we don't know
0: Tua
1: what.
0: News.
1: Do we know what the injury is?
0: I would have to look again. I believe it was something like tweaked with his back, but I would have to double check. Don't quote me on that.
1: We're talking back. Like, that's not something that goes away.
0: And it was random on top of that. As far as we as fans are concerned, we don't know how long they've known. They didn't have to tell us anything until they told us. So,
1: yeah, and I get it. I'm shocked that this didn't get out one way or another.
0: Unless this is new to them as it is to us, unless it's literally something that just happened over the weekend.
1: Flare-up of an undisclosed injury is the way it was worded.
0: Ooh, I don't like
1: and
0: that at all.
1: Adam Schefter said tight back.
0: Yep, that's what I thought. That's what I thought I heard back. And that's also very ambiguous, not just the way it's written, but like in the body. Like
1: yeah.
0: tight back could be anything, it could be caused by anything, and it could take a while to figure out.
1: They're saying he could be back next week.
0: That's
1: what sources are telling Schefter.
0: They're saying soon.
1: Okay, so we got a week to not panic. And if he's not back in a week, then I think you have to panic.
0: Yeah, then we'll be back next week having this conversation with probably a much more somber tone. I think right now we're just all kind of still sobering
1: freaking
0: up from
1: out.
0: The idea, yeah, that things don't look as great as we wanted them to entering this year. Like, we have the skill position down. We think we've fixed special teams. We found a kicker. We think we found the coach to fix the cover units. We think we have the defense pretty much covered.
1: I mean, you even had to let Trevor Siemian go.
0: Yeah, because he just wasn't working out, which is also, to your point,
1: a non-football injury designation.
0: Oh, yeah, so we got a week. We're not going to panic. We're just delivering news right now. We're not going to panic. But, yeah, we will be back next week trying to figure out, well, me and Jason, you know, y'all will hear throughout the week on all our wonderful, yeah. illustrious shows on this station, because Can't Stop, Won't Stop. On this show, we will be covering it on this station. We will be covering it all. But, you know, this is me and Jason's first chance to be able to be like, what is happening? Because what is happening?
1: Yeah, I mean, you got to hate it for Stefanski and crew, because you're coming in. You want to get started on the right foot. I think expectations are realistic. Coming in before the quarterbacks all got hurt at the same time,
0: mm-hmm.
1: Or we found out they were all hurt at the same time. I think the expectations were high-ish, but not unfair. Now, this kind of kills the buzz.
0: Oh, boy.
1: So, now what? And look, if Tua's back next week and he looks fine, then...
0: Then, yeah, we can move on.
1: Then you can move on, and you can just... Then you can start to get into the nuts and bolts of, like, what makes this team better. Right now, like, nothing really matters.
0: Yeah, like, we thought we were going to enter this week with the conversation of, like, different position battles. No, outside of quarterback, we already knew that was going to be something.
1: You thought you'd go into this week with Tua and Penix and Siemian as your three quarterbacks, and you got none of them.
0: Yeah, man.
1: You got zero.
0: You had to go sign Cooper Rush. I was like, wait, Cooper Rush? Oh, yeah, that's a good idea. That gives you a good idea of where we are as far as a quarterback room. That's, you know, what's or who is available, and that we have to bring them in to even, you know, be competent to run camp. Like, you have to be able to run the, like, you need the quarterbacks out there to run the drills and do the things. Like, you need a competent, healthy quarterback to be out there and do that. So
1: Jack Strand, he's our guy.
0: Yeah. Yeah, that's where we're at right now.
1: Rookie free agent Jack Strand from Minnesota Moorhead.
0: So, again, we got a lot of other positions and situations situated, we think, but this quarterback piece is going to be...
1: Sorry, D2 Minnesota State Moorhead. Let me show some respect.
0: Shout out to Minnesota State. Yeah, guys. See, and it's crazy because this is usually my favorite part of the year, because anything is possible. Like, all your hopes and dreams are in front of you, and you're like, yeah, we're going to do this and we're going to do that.
1: And week,
0: like,
1: all
0: day
1: your hopes and
0: one,
1: dreams.
0: Like, 10 minutes into camp, and we get... Yeah, we ain't got no quarterbacks, and we signed a Cooper Rush. So it's a little bit of a downer. We're going to have to climb uphill from there as far as, like, fan excitement. But I think a lot of people recovered today. I think, you know, fans are ready to go up on the hill and watch everybody practice and get excited and get into it and get ready for the year. Some of our other divisional mates, like the Saints and the Bucks, have their own problems.
1: They got some
0: issues.
1: Have
0: their own misfortunes. One of them is a dart of mine, so we will get to that next segment. But yeah, we're not the only ones with issues, but we got to figure out this quarterback piece.
1: Yeah.

0: Jack Strand.
1: Jack Strand, he's my man. If he can't do it, we're in really big trouble.
0: I don't even know what Minnesota State Moorhead's mascot is.
1: Oh, I was going to say a beaver, but no, that's Minnesota State, I think. Oof.
0: It is a dragon.
1: Oh, okay. Well, that's at least feisty.
0: Jack Strand, the dragon.
1: That's at least feisty. All right. Well, we're gonna need the dragon to slay some demons.
0: Basically.
1: That's where we're at right now. Things could look different in a week, but we're just going with what we got right now. What we got right now is Jack. We got Jack, the Dragon Slayer.
0: That's all we got.
1: All right. Coming up next on the corner of sports and everything else, it's time to head to the bar. It's time to get some drinks, and it's time to throw some darts. And there are some NFL players and some former NFL players that have unfortunately gotten my attention this week. So we will throw darts. Coming up next on 92.9 The Game and the Odyssey app.
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0: don't have to get into this.
1: Yeah. Giving you some of that 07 vibe, some of that 09 vibe again. Love, hate, too.
0: Yeah, late 2000s for sure. Okay.
1: All right.
0: I can work with that.
1: Yeah. You know, trying to put the city on right quick. Hey, Dream. All right, so we are here. We are at the bar, and we are ready to throw some darts, and I think we got some good ones this week. But first, Jason has to explain, why do we throw darts?
0: Well, obviously, we got the Touch Tunes rolling here at the bar.
1: Yeah.
0: Stud Bud's probably hanging out over on the other side of the bar.
1: Back.
0: They might be with more IVs at this point, trying to keep going on the stream. So we always take the show to the bar at the end of the show. Before we get to last call, you know, you got to get a drink. And when you're having a drink, then you see the darts. And everybody has thrown darts when they've had a couple drinks at the bar late at the end of the night. So we have. And we decided to up the ante a little bit because we've played all the dart games. It's all good. And we saw this old dot matrix printer back in the back corner of the bar. And we plugged it in, and we hope that it would work. It's still running strong. It's still good. We keep finding the cartridges at the local Goodwill, and we figured out with the use of a 3D printer and probably some illegal technology how to print from our phone a picture on the dot matrix of something we would like to throw darts at. So we get to nominate things or people or teams, or it can get kind of funky with what we come up with on this
1: kind of stuff.
0: And we do a representation of that thing that we want to throw darts at, and then we explain why. And typically, because this is what usually happens late in the night or late in the show, we're all like, let's throw darts, let's do it. Every once in a while, we say, no, we're going to save that picture. We're going to put it on the wall because I disagree with the argument of throwing darts at this specific thing. I don't know if that's going to happen tonight or not. It doesn't happen often.
1: I will say it partially happened last week, and Jason was right to put Adidas in the glass case because Adidas
0: threw
1: pretty much all the kits on sale
0: week
1: for back to school, 30% off.
0: Okay.
1: So if y'all was looking for anything, you know, Mexico, Japan, Spain,
0: Argentina. I need to get one of the Japan.
1: Yeah, I do too. They are 30% off. Even the retro USA stuff is 30% off. Yeah, you can get the jacket, the shorts, the oversized satin jersey. So you were right to save Adidas and not throw a dart at them because they came through this week.
0: All right, three stripes. We got you.
1: Came through this week for the children.
0: We got you. What are you throwing darts at first?
1: Oh, okay. So we got to set this one up. And it's funny because he was just on the TV. So Baker Mayfield.
0: Oh, boy.
1: Quarterback of the, we came back with Tampa, right? Of the Tampa Bay Buccaneers. See, I set that up. Baker Mayfield of the Tampa Bay Buccaneers is a little upset. He feels disrespected and disappointed.
0: Why does he feel disrespected?
1: Because he is having a hold-in right now, Jason. He wants more money. He wants starter elite quarterback money. He says, I am a franchise quarterback. I deserve it. I've had the best years of my career here, and I feel disrespected that they haven't put the money on the table, and I don't even want to talk about it anymore. I'm not talking to the Bucks about no money anymore. Now I'm just going to go out there, and I'm going to prove it. Okay, interesting. But then LeSean McCoy jumped in. Y'all know former Buccaneers D-tackle LeSean McCoy jumped in, and he had some things to say, you know, backing Baker up, because he feels like, you know, Baker is correcting his assessment.
2: Baker's standing on business.
1: On business.
2: Standing. But Baker said two things that I believe are wrong.
1: Two.
2: He said, I think I'm a franchise quarterback. I've been told I'm a franchise quarterback. No, Baker, don't say you think. Say you are.
1: You are.
2: Mm-hmm. Say you believe. Because you are. Don't think. Let these people know. The Bucks ain't had no bunch of franchise quarterbacks.
1: Ain't had none.

0: hard to find a franchise quarterback in any franchise.
1: It is.
0: Baker has earned that right. He's earned the right to be the guy. He is. Baker Mayfield is a franchise quarterback, and he should be the Bucs' long-term franchise quarterback.
1: Okay. Baker, LeSean, let's talk.
2: Oh, boy.
1: Let's talk. Before we talk, let me print up a picture. Let's print up a picture of a Buccaneers jersey with an M on it. And I'm going to tell y'all what the M stands for.
2: Okay. I thought you were going to print the headband.
1: That's a good one. Yeah. Let's print the Buccaneer headband with the M on it. We're going to put the M on it. The M is important. We're going to get to it.
2: Okay.
1: Okay. I'm throwing darts at the two of them because LeSean tried to make an argument that the Buccaneers have not had a whole bunch of quarterbacks trying to figure this thing out. It's hard to find a franchise quarterback. And the Buccaneers have pretty much won the division except for last season the whole time Baker's been there, right? And if you just look at that argument and not the fine print, you would say, yes, give Baker some money.
2: Okay, I need the fine print.
1: But unfortunately for y'all, we live in the NFC South. We can see you, Baker. We know you. And the truth is that no matter how stable people love to say that you've made the Tampa Bay Buccaneers, you have made them stably and consistently mid.
2: Yeah.
1: You have not won a division by winning the, but you've not won, you have not had a winning season in winning these divisions. You've just been beating other mediocre teams in a mediocre division with everybody clawing to the top trying to figure out who's going to figure it out first. So if I am Tampa with the checkbook, I am asking myself, is 8-9 really good enough to give Baker a bunch of money?
2: Hmm.
1: Is 8-9? Is 7-9 before we went to 17? Is that enough for me to say that that is my definitive franchise quarterback and not look for something better? Am I ready to settle down with Baker Mayfield? With this ceiling that we see? Everything LeSean said on paper is true, but then when you get the magnifying glass and you look at the fine print and you see those, you know, 7-8, 8-9 seasons. Last year you didn't even win a division. Last year everybody went 8-9. What makes you so special? You have been there the whole time. The Falcons have had a revolving door of quarterback battles, and you have pretty much had the same results. What there says give Baker a bunch of money. Now, as a Falcons fan, please give Baker a bunch of money. But if we're just looking at the NFC with no bias on the table, where does Baker get the big contract? Where was it earned? Right?
2: It's a tricky one because he's not elite. Now, I don't think he even had the guts to argue that.
1: I don't even think he has to be elite, to your point.
2: Yeah, I think that's okay. Like, he's not top 10. No, he's not top 10. He's not top 10.
1: No.
2: He might be 12, 13, 14, depending on the day. Could be in that ballpark. He's in the top half. I'm okay with saying he's a top half quarterback.
1: I'm okay with it.
2: He's right around
1: that. I'm okay with
2: that. He's right around the middle. He's right around that big M.
1: Right around that big M.
2: Yeah, and that's okay. But is that elite hold-in kind of money to get? But here's the flip side that I would kind of see. I get where he's coming from. Because
1: he got to fight for his money, Jason.
2: I'm okay with that, but the argument of, can you go get better?
1: Mm-hmm.
2: I don't know.
1: And you're not wrong. It's not guaranteed, but is he good enough not to try? And that's the hard part for me about being at that big M, right?
2: Yeah.
1: And we've seen it kind of with the Hawks. Like, they've been, like, they
2: that's
1: literally as a franchise,
2: of.
1: Y'all, they are like a flat 500 franchise, meaning you're stuck drafting in the middle of the road most of the time. You're just stuck in mid. Like, there's no tank your way out. There's no, you know, draft your way out. There's no grow your way home. You're just stuck in mid. And I feel like if the Tampa doesn't take a swing and you pay Baker a bunch of money, then that's where you're going. Because to me, the difference between a Baker Mayfield right now and the situation that Seattle has is that Seattle had more around them

0: to be able to, you know, help that quarterback push them through. Like, all they needed was that last piece of a quarterback to really push them over the edge. Baker's not pushing them over the edge, and we've seen it for 4 years.
1: Yeah, but you could argue that they would be far worse off if they didn't have him.
0: You're very well. And that's the thing so about the big M. You're smack pieces, in the middle.
1: But if he got the pieces around him, then could he be that guy?
0: But can you get the pieces giving him a bunch of money?
1: That's the balancing act.
0: Exactly. So I'm not saying there's not a middle ground that they could maybe come to and still keep Baker. But I'm saying, like, it sounds like what Baker and LeSean McCoy feels like he deserves and what Tampa may be willing to do are far apart.
1: Yeah.
0: And I'm not really blaming Tampa.
1: No. And that's where you get into a different conversation of, like, yeah, we respect you, but we need to shake this up because there's not a way forward that we get magically better by doing this again.
0: Mm-hmm. And maybe that's the conversation, Jason. Yeah. Maybe you sit down with Baker and go, okay, you can get a bunch of money, but that's not really going to move the needle for us.
1: Right.
0: And as a franchise that think we're supposed to win Super Bowls because Tom Brady realized that we're a sunny place where he won't be injured or have to deal with snow and he can bring all his friends and we want a Super Bowl. Now we think that's who we are as a franchise. So this mediocre-ness now doesn't sit well with me like it did in maybe the late 2000s.
1: I will agree. Not 100%, but I will agree to throw darts at the headband with the M on it. I don't feel good about it.
0: It's not so much Baker for me. It's more it's more so LeSean McCoy for me.
1: Yeah, yeah.
0: Because it was the adamant, you know, he is, and, you know, he's scathed all this stability. And I'm like, but has he, though? Because I can challenge that stability.
1: Mm-hmm. He went a little too hard into the slave hype, like, man. Yeah, it's like, dial it back just a little bit.
0: I can challenge that stability.
1: Yeah.
0: So like, being stable in the NFC South is like a small, it's a low marker right now. What I'm saying. And we're all trying to figure out. I mean, Taysom Hill just announced he's not going to be in New Orleans, and the whole South is like, what? Taysom Hill? Oh, my goodness. Because that's a huge part of everything they do.
1: Yeah, it's true.
0: Like, that might be more surprising than Baker Mayfield saying, you know, I may want out or I want money or whatever. To me, it was more of a shock to hear. Taysom Hill won't be in New Orleans. Oh, my goodness.
1: So now what?
0: So now what? Is Tyler Shuck really the guy? Like, we're really about to find out something about New Orleans. We're about to find out something about Atlanta with this lack of quarterback situation. And we're about to find out something about Tampa. And Carolina got to figure out if Bryce Young is for real or fool's gold. And this is year 5. So
1: I got a quick one for darts. I'll save my other one for another time because I'm sure it's going to be disruptive because Italy.
0: Man.
1: It's a mess. Their sporting director came in and he was there for 16 days and now he's gone. Let's go to Brazil and we're going to do a logo of Grêmio.
0: Okay.
1: So print me up the Grêmio logo. Grêmio in the Copa Sudamericana. It's like the second tier. It's not the Champions League. It's the level below that for teams all over South America. And you're into the knockout rounds there. They were playing Bolivar from Bolivia, which Bolivian teams usually don't do very well in these competitions, especially away from home. In Bolivia, the altitude is crazy, and they win games. They won the first leg. Everybody expects, all right, cool, they're going to go to Grêmio, they're going to go to Brazil, and Grêmio is going to turn this thing around. They did not. They gave up a goal in the 18th or 16th minute. They never found a way back into it. Mm. And the reason why I'm putting them up on the dartboard is once it got late in the game, they said, oh, okay, we have no chance to get through. Let's just start kicking people.
0: Oh, no.
1: Two red cards. They're violent conduct both ways. So you got red cards, one each for each team. And then the one that put it over the top for me, Marlon, 98th minute, went with one of the most sadistic fouls I've ever seen on a soccer pitch. Just goes launching himself into this guy, scissors his leg. In the 98th minute where you're down 3 goals, you're just mad.
0: Oh, wow.
1: You're just mad and like, all right, well, if I'm out of the competition, I might take this guy with me.
0: Yikes. Like, horrible. Oh, I could just imagine how violent that looked.
1: Horrible. I looked up and was like, what did he just do?
0: Oh, yeah. And you can kind of tell when, like, they're aiming.
1: Yeah.
0: Like their leg or their cleat at something. It's like, oh, no, don't do it.
1: Yep.
0: Oh, yikes.
1: Yeah, Gremio.
0: Yeah, I gotta throw a dart at

0: that. That's nasty work.
1: 16 fouls in the game for Grêmio. Wow. 2 red cards.
0: Yeah. Wow.
1: Go home, Grêmio. Bolivar goes on to the next round.
0: Ooh, y'all barely got out of there with all your limbs intact.
1: I know.
0: Y'all earned that one.
1: I know. We'll have to wait and see if that guy's going to be able to play next round.
0: Oh, wow. All right. They are throwing us out the bar. It is that time. Oh, it's good to be back, Atlanta. Thanks for joining us on the Corner of Sports and everything else. We will be back next week with more updates of everything and hopefully a better quarterback room conversation.
1: Hopefully somebody's healthy.
0: Oh, boy. Tommy Reese, you got a lot of work in front of you. Good luck to you, Godspeed. And on that note, we will check y'all out next week. And also, we will be here during football season, after Thursday Night Football. We are still your Thursday Night Football nightcap this season. So hang around with us.
1: Yep, yep.
0: All right. Check y'all out next week. It's been fun. Deuces.
1: See
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6: 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Here's Josh Graham.
7: Yes, sirree. Westwood One Sports Night. Remember when TNT's tagline used to be, TNT knows drama? Well, that's true. The NFC South should have that as their tagline. That division pretty much today told TNT, hold our beer, because

0: where we begin tonight. The Tampa Bay Buccaneers stood their ground with Baker Mayfield, and they were right to do so. They offered Baker a 2-year contract extension. That was not good enough for Baker. See, that's 2 years on top of this year that would lock him up in Tampa through the 2028 season, which lines up with Todd Bowles' contract, oddly enough. Baker obviously turned it down, likely seeking a 3- or 4-year deal from the Bucs. Since he set a timeline, or a deadline, pardon, for his contract talks that have now passed, he will now play on the final year of his current deal. Never wants to mince words. Here was Baker earlier today expressing his frustrations. We'll get to that in just a second. Here was Baker.
1: You guys have been pretty upfront and honest about my feelings about Tampa. It being home for now, our family, we're raising kids here. We love it here. I wanted the deal done and set the deadline and told them it was going to be all ball after that. And I did mean that. And I don't know if they thought I was just going to, pointing in that regard to not have, you know, to feel disrespected a little bit. And that's really the disappointing part, to feel undervalued after, you know, thinking you've earned it. This is not a poor me thing.
0: It's not a poor me thing. Just feeling disrespected, slighted. This is Baker Mayfield we're talking about here. Dating back to him in high school, Baker has always been fueled by slights or perceived slights and disrespect. This actually sets up well for the Bucs. The Tampa Bay Buccaneers were right to only offer Baker a 2-year deal. Baker is 31 years old, coming off an 8-9 season in the worst division in the NFL. And even with a 2-year extension, you're paying him through his age 33 season. It's better to let him prove he deserves more years after this season. He already said he wants to stay in Tampa, and if he's great, offer him a 3-year extension then. Plus, if he says no to that, you're always able to use the franchise tag as a fallback if you want it. That certainly could at least buy them more time to negotiate if need be. It's also wise for Tampa to take a pause on potential long-term commitment because this team seemingly is caught between two eras. Despite having some noteworthy key veterans on the roster, the Bucs were one of the 10 youngest teams in the NFL entering training camp this year. Emeka Abuka, Bucky Irving, they're 23 years old. Tristan Wirfs, Yaya Diabe, Antoine Winfield, all 27 years old. There is a real chance we're about to see a mass exodus from Tampa. Vita Vea is asking for a trade. Baker didn't get his extension, clearly unhappy about it. The Bucs, remember, have a team option for Chris Godwin after this season. Heck, they let Mike Evans walk after this past season. Lifelong Buccaneer. It also feels like the Bucs are just wanting to see how this season pans out before investing in this veteran class. In other words, they want to see what these players do this year before investing in them in the long term, because if it goes poorly, then you go full youth movement, you make the wholesale changes, maybe even get a new head coach as well. That is the story of the Tampa Bay Buccaneers and why it's wise for Tampa to slow their roll with Baker, not give in to what Baker wants, and the 2-year offer is fine, especially considering Baker is going to play on that final year of his contract. He's going to be leading the Buccaneers this year. And it seems he's going to be doing so with the chip on his shoulder, which is always a good thing when it comes to one Baker Mayfield. Here's the question we're asking, and Andrew's taking your calls today at 310-840-4910. Given the news we've seen in the NFC South this week, the Panthers with two devastating season-ending injuries, the New Orleans Saints, we're learning that Chris Olave got a contract extension. Brian Brzee, in Kellen Moore's words, had an injury that does not look good. the Buccaneers dealing with this drive.

0: drama. The Atlanta Falcons with their injuries at quarterback. Who should be viewed as the front runner to win the NFC South as we talk to you in the final hour of Thursday, July 30th? 310-840-4910 if you want in. It's Westwood One Sports Night. My name's Josh Graham. That's Denton Day, is the producer of this program. 310-840-4910. And we remind you, football is back. Celebrate as teams across the NFL take the field for Back Together Weekend, presented by YouTube TV. 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All the Big Ten coaches have gotten back together this week. This needs to be emphasized. And to the college football layman, this might be obvious. To the hardcore, it seems this point is being lost. Don't forget about the Indiana Hoosiers for 2026. That seems like basic knowledge, but everywhere you look, preseason projections, top teams, national title picks as teams are opening up fall camps across the country, you're not really seeing Indiana top a lot of lists. Here's a reminder to the nation. Kurt Cignetti's Hoosiers are not going anywhere. They're not going away in 2026. They're going to contend again. They have turned the page from the 16-0 championship team well. Other than perhaps LSU, nobody in college football had a better transfer class than Indiana just did. Quarterback Josh Hoover enters with more pedigree than Fernando Mendoza did at this time a year ago. Plus receiver Nick Marsh, who comes from Michigan State, he was among the best transfers on the market. In terms of returning players, they bring back three starting offensive linemen. They bring back reliable receiver Charlie Becker. Not to mention both coordinators from Coach Ziggs' staff retain. They're able to retain those coaches, prevent them from being poached. When Coach Sig spoke at Big Ten Media Days today, he emphasized that he's already turned the page from last season, and he's ready to get the 2026 football season started. Listen.
1: So, I'm really excited. I've been on vacation long enough. You know, I'm tired of being bossed around by my wife. I'm ready to boss somebody else around and develop a football team. And it's all about development. Okay, player development, team development, positional development, and developing the intangibles, the mindset, and the identity of your football team. Questions.
0: Questions. Nobody says the word questions with as much aggressiveness and authority as Coach Cignetti does there. Despite being champions, the Hoosiers, they catch some scheduling breaks this year. These schedules, they're set well in advance, and Indiana. See, when you think at the top of the Big Ten, you think Indiana's in a group of three. It's Indiana, it's Ohio State, it's Oregon. Those are the teams that are at the top of the Big Ten right now. And guess who doesn't have to play Oregon this year? Indiana. You get Ohio State, but you get them in Bloomington. Once again, they have three built-in wins in their non-conference schedule. North Texas without Drew Mestemaker, Western Kentucky, Howard. When you're looking at their schedule, you already see seven or so built-in wins when you include

0: conference or win a national championship in football at Indiana. He ran the table, had the best season any team's ever had in college football history. 16-0, no team's ever done that before. Won the Big Ten, won the national championship, beating the best teams in the country to do so. What's in store for year three? Right now, he is the best coach in college football's best conference, and here was Coach Cignetti talking about the Big Ten's place in the sport, probably taking a bit of a jab as well at his friends in the South.
1: The Big Ten is the best league in football.
0: Yes, they are. Is there more to that, or is it just that? It is the best league in football. He also made sure to point out that anybody that suggests that the Big Ten's schedule isn't difficult enough and that guys are gassed by the end of the year, nah. The Big Ten Conference is the best, and also we don't whine about it when we lose. It's a Kurt Cignetti staple. It's a Kurt Cignetti message that was sent strongly today at Big Ten Media Days. It's going to be interesting. And honestly, Denton, this is a question we'll pose to you as somebody who loves college football as much as we do around here, as much as I do especially. Coach Sig's personality, when does it stop being charming? Because right now, it's still, Google me, I win. All of that's still fun. When does that turn?
2: So he is a fascinating case study in this because it actually turned after year one. And then he somehow was able to grab it and then turn it back into being positive. Because if you remember, after they started the year super, super hot, but they played absolutely nobody, he just wouldn't shut up about how good they were. Then they get to the college football playoff, and they get beat by Notre Dame, quarterbacked by Riley Leonard, who ended up going to the national championship game, but it wasn't like a great Notre Dame team. So you kind of lost favor then. And then the very next year, he goes 16-0, wins a national championship, and shuts everybody up and spins it right back in his favor. It really should be studied. That's immaculate what he did.
0: Do you know what the reason that is? Here's the theory. The theory for why that happened, it's Indiana. Like, if he did that and it was a reclamation project at, I don't know, Auburn.
2: Or Clemson. I don't know that Dabo can turn. Dabo's kind of on the outs with, like, public society, it feels like, right now. He's a good coach, been really good. If you're in Clemson, you love him. But outside, everyone's kind of tired of the shtick a little bit. If he wins a championship, I don't know that he turns the way that Cignetti did. So I think that's a great point.
0: So, Kurt Cignetti, Indiana. It's cute for now. Honestly, you know what it reminds us of? It reminds us of the Golden State Warriors circa 2015, 2016, where Steph Curry and the Warriors, this is fun. Oh my gosh. It's the Warriors. Look what they're doing. This is great to watch. They're so much fun. And then KD joins the team and Steph throws a mouthpiece at a fan and all of a sudden they're villains. We're waiting for that. Don't know where it is. Like, we need Indiana to benefit from a controversial call, or Kurt Cignetti to blame officials in a way that's petty and whiny. We need something like that to happen this season in order for people to be like, ah, have the reaction that Seth Rogen has interviewing John C. Reilly and Will Ferrell's characters in Step Brothers. Yeah, you know, the tuxes are starting to seem a bit bleeped up now. Starting to.
2: It depends who he does it against, though. Like, if he has one of those sorts of interactions against Ohio State, I think he's still in the clear.
0: But Northwestern?
2: But if it's
0: Northwestern.
2: Yeah, if it's Northwestern, you're like, hey, buddy, you're supposed to be beating them by 50.
0: Wilbon and Greeny won't put up with it. Nor Brent Musburger. They're going to come for you. Coming up, the league that, by the way, taking your calls, 310-840-4910. You tell us who should be the favorites in the NFC South this year. The Bucks, the Panthers, the Falcons, the Saints. 310-840-4910. Coming up, the league that can't go 1 week without having one PR fiasco. This week had two of them. We're just getting started here on Westwood One Sports Night.
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0: are the storylines? 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
11: As he makes his way to NFL camps. By the way, based on the news we've seen today, who should be the favorites to win perhaps the most unpredictable division in the NFL? We're talking about the NFC South. Is it the Panthers? Is it the Saints, the Falcons, the Bucks? 310-840-4910. One of these teams is going to be hosting a playoff game. Who's it going to be this year? 310-840-4910. Do we have to talk about the WNBA? Yes, yes, yes, we do. And how do we put this delicately? This season, Caitlin Clark has exposed the WNBA as an unserious professional league that desperately needs new leadership. Every week, there is a new self-inflicted PR fiasco manufactured by this league. One week, it's Commissioner Kathy Engelbert agreeing to an interview with Dan Patrick and then canceling at the last moment.

0: moment only to get clowned while that story's being told, practicing some shots from the sand at a golf tournament. This week, it's the league's social media page posting a video of Paige Bueckers and Angel Reese, two of the biggest stars in the sport, betting with cash in their hands on the All-Star game. With actual cash. You know, what players would be doing in real life to get banned in the sport? That if they did in real life, would no longer be able to play in the sport any longer? This just affirms Engelbert is cooked as the league's commissioner. Her contract expires at the end of this year. Nobody's in her corner. Nobody. The players certainly aren't after the labor talks got contentious in the last year. ESPN released a story talking about stakeholders and owners not feeling that she's leading the league the right way. The fans don't feel they're protecting the most popular star within it. Nobody's in her corner. And she seems to know that this is the case, Kathy Engelbert. Here's how she answered a direct question at the All-Star game last weekend in Chicago. A direct question: do you expect to be the commissioner of the WNBA next season?
1: Obviously, I'm so blessed to have to be at the helm of this league during this incredible hyper-growth period. So blessed that these players are putting the product on the court they are every night, that they stand for the values that the W has long sought for. So I will just continue to, you know, do my job, execute the strategy because it has been working, make sure we listen to the players, communicate with the players. And so absolutely just love this league and blessed to have had the career I had before and the career I have now.
0: Sounds like a goodbye. Blessed of all the things we've done and been blessed. Goodbye. See you later. Caitlin Clark's popularity has revealed something pretty ugly. But at the root of the ugliness is a hesitancy to grow. There is a faction of the WNBA that is uncomfortable with the amount of growth we're seeing the league enjoy. See, it kind of reeks like in the 90s, where one of the worst things you could become is a sellout. There's a movie called Reality Bites where the bad guy is Ben Stiller, and he's working for a corporate company, and he's pursuing in a love triangle Winona Ryder, and we're all rooting for Ethan Hawke's character. When, if you watch that movie 30 years later, you're like, well, Ben Stiller, he's got a better job, and this is probably the guy you should be going for. It probably makes more sense. But in the 90s, the worst thing you could be is a sellout. And there's some of that that's at the root of what we're seeing in the WNBA. In the past, the W had been known to be quite active in the political space and very present. The Atlanta Dream, once upon a time, wore t-shirts encouraging those who were watching, fans, to vote for a particular candidate in the Georgia Senate race. The candidate was running against the co-owner of the Atlanta Dream. Wild stuff! You might not remember that, though, because that was the pre-Caitlin WNBA. There were less eyeballs. With more eyeballs and more people caring and paying attention, which is good for the health of the league has to be more open to more ideas, to more schools of thought. That's America. And we've seen Sophie Cunningham, who is Caitlin Clark's teammate, and because of that has seen her popularity soar, expressing ideas about gender in sports that might run counter to the views of the league's leadership. And that's not really a subjective conclusion when a Seattle co-owner is cursing out, allegedly, teenage girls bringing signs to a game endorsing Sophie Cunningham's message. Regardless of where you stand on the issue, that can't happen. A serious league can't have that happen. Like, imagine what would happen if an NFL owner had cursed out fans for supporting Colin.

0: Kaepernick stance. Probably be a big deal. That owner might be forced to sell their team, especially if they're a minority stake owner. That just can't happen. And that's what happened with the WNBA this week. The league's mishandling of its own growth is making it honestly hard to talk about the WNBA. And to be clear, it's not because of the players. It's not because the players aren't great. It's not because women's basketball isn't entertaining. It's not because watching women play sports, ew. No. We love it in tennis. We love it with golf. We love it with women's college basketball. There were rivalries between Caitlin Clark and Angel Reese then, but we didn't get the garbage. We didn't have what the USA Today put out last week and was apologizing for and put out retractions for. We didn't have the garbage. It's a messaging problem that the league is having. And ultimately, that falls on the shoulders of the league. Some of it's on the media, too. Caitlin Clark, credit to her. She expressed this well in an interview with ESPN's Malika Andrews over the weekend.
1: I think a lot of it is like, it's not always based in reality. I feel like media and journalism have a responsibility to tell the stories, and a lot of times, like, you guys are the ones controlling the narratives about what people read and what people talk about, and a lot of that is sometimes so far out of touch with what is reality, and that can be confusing to somebody that's 24 and trying to navigate life and trying to help her team win a championship.
0: That part, honestly, that part is what makes Caitlin a sympathetic figure here. She is 24 years old. She is achieving her dreams. Caitlin Clark, if you're somebody that feels, oh, Caitlin Clark should be doing more to combat this, Caitlin Clark, there should be, you know, Caitlin Clark, she owes some blame. Find one controversial statement that Caitlin Clark has made. Think about the spotlight that's been fixed upon her the moment, the target that's been put on her back the moment she joined the league. Find one controversial comment. Because at every step, she says the right things. When she's on the cover of Time magazine, and you got another one of the co-owners of the NBA out there saying they should put the entire W as the Time player, they shouldn't just single out Caitlin Clark. She could have answered that by firing back, and she said, no, she's actually right. There are a lot of great players that came before us. And Caitlin, she's not upset about the officiating. And things are being attached to her that she's not saying the things. She's not the messenger and fueling the agendas that are being pushed. The part that's you should be sympathetic towards, Caitlin Clark is 24 years old. She's achieving all of her dreams. She's carrying a league on her shoulders. And she doesn't really get to enjoy it at all. Does Caitlin Clark look like she's having fun to you? Does Caitlin Clark look like somebody that's getting to enjoy the achieving of her dreams? Because it doesn't really seem that that's the case right now. And that is another thing that we'll put at the feet of Kathy Engelbert and we'll put at the feet of the WNBA this week, but really this season. The attention that Caitlin Clark has brought to the WNBA has, like a flashlight, exposed some things that were in the dark. And one of the things that have been exposed, an unserious professional league desperately needing new leadership. 310-840-4910 if you want in this segment brought to you by our friends at Progressive Commercial Insurance. 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D-Day, are we going to get news during the show about the getting into politics again, the Protect College Sports Act? Ross Dellinger, God bless him, since about 7 a.m. Eastern this morning, has been feverishly updating where things stand, certain conferences left and right, but the way it's been painted

0: Once Congress goes into recess, and they're going to after next week, which means at the end of this week, we should know what they're voting on and not voting on. This isn't going to be readdressed until September, and because it's an election year, that means that there might be different politicians trying to lead the charge if they were to wait till September. In other words, if the act's going to ever pass, it has to really pass this week. Is that the way you read it, too?
1: It is. Can't wait for September when somebody tries to shoehorn this into making us believe that it's actually going to pass. That thing is, legally speaking and logically speaking, a bit of a mess, and it is not going anywhere.
0: And the reason why it's ultimately not going to pass is the SEC and the Big Ten. They are the ones that are needing more concessions. That's really what this is about. Where you have Tony Petitti saying this week, we want to come up with something that's good for everybody, but it also has to be good for us too. There has to be incentive for us to sign it other than this is just going to be good for the little guy but not good for all of us.
1: The Big Ten and the SEC control the government. This is my America. When I think of what I want this country to look like, it's being run by the SEC and the Big Ten. You think I'm joking. Unfortunately, I am not.
0: Could be worse. Kathy Engelbert could be running things. There's an idea. I don't know. Kathy Engelbert. That's how funny would that be if that's the next step? Kathy Engelbert for Senate, you guys. Don't even know what state that would be. Don't know if she'll have many votes. Up next, a one-on-one visit with Ravens wide receiver Zay Flowers, plus Commander's Corner with Denton Day, getting a first-hand look at Washington, left hand up. Keep it here on Westwood One Sports Night.
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0: Let's go to camp. D-Day, did you ever spend time at summer camp when you were a kid? Or did you go to church camp or anything like that? Yeah, what kind of camp?
1: Multiple different ones, yeah.
0: Huh. I didn't go to traditional summer camps because I went to a year-round high school. So our summers were pretty abbreviated. We got out first or second week of June, and we returned at the end of July. So we had like a month and a half summers, but we'd have spring break, and we'd have fall break, and it was separated into quarters. So I didn't have summer camp, but I think when I was 7 or 8, might have went to, or 10, went to like a church camp in Georgia. I think I did that. A lot different than training camps. Linnell Willingham's our guy. He started things off with his Washington Commanders on day one of his training camp tour, left hand up. Today, he visited the Baltimore Ravens training camp. And in fact, he had a conversation, a one-on-one visit with wide receiver Zay Flowers. And here's how that conversation sounded.

0: learning this new offense, being around my teammates, around new coaches, and we all making first impressions. So it's been fun.
1: For sure, man. Anytime you learn a new offense, obviously you're going to have to put in a little bit more time. But as I asked you a moment ago, man, like chemistry is the number one thing that's important for a football team, man. How y'all vibe with each other in the locker room, how much you guys love one another. Where are you guys at from that standpoint, knowing that Coach Mentor is coming in here trying to establish a new standard, a new culture?
0: Man, I think we got a great locker room, man. I think we got great chemistry. Like, everybody in the locker room mix. Like, the offense talking to the defense, the DBs talking with the receivers. So it's been great so far. Everybody understands the standard and what we're trying to go and what we're trying to achieve.
1: I know you think you like to hoop a little bit.
0: Yeah.
1: As far as the NBA, crazy offseason, give me your NBA Finals pick early. Stand

0: Coming it from Zay Flowers.
1: Hey, if this Bron lasts a few years, I want Bron to get another championship and get it out the way, you know what I mean? Let him retire on a great note.
0: For sure. I wanted to ask you about Lamar for a second as well, man. As you've gotten to know him over the past couple of years, man, how has y'all relationship evolved? And how important is it for y'all to have that relationship off the field compared to on the field?
1: I mean, we great friends, man. You know, like, we all season work together, box together, do a lot of stuff together. But we just...
0: Not sparring?
1: Yeah, not sparring. No,
0: I'm playing. I'm playing.
1: We got to stay safe. Not sparring. Sure, but, sure. You know, it just leads to the field on what we think. We can talk to each other without getting upset or, like, having problems with each other. So it's just... Whatever you say, whatever I say, we both take it and go with it and then try to apply.
0: Appreciate you,
1: bro. Yep, thank you. Yes, sir.
2: How cool is that? That's Zay Flowers and Linnell Willingham out at Ravens training camp earlier today. It is a little strange that Baltimore is the betting favorite to win the AFC. But then again, who should it be? Baltimore has a first-year head coach. They didn't make the playoffs this past year. The Buffalo Bills pretty much have the same odds. They weren't even in the conference title game. And they have a first-year head coach as well. Joe Brady promoted to replace Sean McDermott. D-Day, got my own personal answer. Who do you think should have the best odds to win the AFC?
3: That's a great question, because I can think of a few fine answers, but I think every team that's in that conversation, I think there's a massive flaw.
2: Why shouldn't it be Denver?
3: Because Bo Nix is their quarterback.
2: Well, Bo Nix got them. If Bo Nix was their quarterback in the championship game, they're probably in the Super Bowl. They didn't play the easy schedule the Patriots did, and they just added Jaylen Waddle, and Sean Payton's their coach. Like, that, what you say, not going to say this is the biggest Bo Nix fan talking, but it's a much bigger flaw than anybody else you can bring up in the AFC.
3: Wait, sorry, what's the flaw?
2: Bo Nix is
3: the flaw.
2: Your quarterback.
3: He's Josh Allen.
2: That's what I'm saying.
3: Away.
2: I'm saying that's a much smaller flaw than anybody else you can bring up in the AFC. You're right to point out everybody has flaws. But if that's your flaw, given what Bo Nix did, best record in the AFC, and they did win that game, and he did make that throw after the interception, the one that he broke his ankle on, and they probably beat New England in the conference championship if they have him, I just think that's a smaller flaw than whatever else you can combat with. Like, the other team I thought of was the Chargers, but the Chargers haven't won a playoff game with Justin Herbert. So it's kind of hard to say you're the favorites.
3: Well, I mean, Justin Herbert did get a ring. He got somebody a ring. Not him, but he did get somebody a ring. I don't think Bo Nix is a smaller flaw than Mahomes. Because, like, the flaw with Kansas City is, like, Mahomes is coming off of an injury, but I would take Mahomes coming off of an injury versus a fully healthy Bo Nix.
2: I like that. What is Kansas City's odds? See, we need to find
3: they're
2: this courtesy of our friends.
3: Not too far. It feels like they're all clustered in the top of the AFC. So you get the Rams who are ahead of everybody, and then it's like four AFC teams.
2: Well, hold on a sec. I'm thinking just AFC odds. I think you got Baltimore and Buffalo. And I'd be interested to see who has the third best odds. And I imagine Kansas City will have better odds than New England does, and so would Denver.
3: They have the same.
2: But L.A.'s...
3: So the Bills are 10-1. The Ravens are 10-1. Those are the two teams on DraftKings that have the best odds. Then you have two NFC teams, and the Patriots and the Chiefs are 16-1. The Chargers are 17. And then are you sitting down for this one? The Texans are 18-1 ahead of the Broncos at 20-1.
2: The Broncos are at 20-1.
3: I'm more stunned that the Texans are at 18-1. Because what?
2: Wow. The disrespect of the Denver Broncos. That's crazy.
3: The Bengals
2: best record in the AFC. See, can understand that just because they missed the playoffs and the Bengals are going to bingle. But, Denver at 20-1. That's tasty. D-Day, you were at Washington Commanders camp today. First off, how did you do that? You were on air on Westwood One Sports Night till 3 a.m. in the morning. What time did you get to Is it in

0: I know the stadium's in Landover. Where do they practice?
1: They practice in Ashburn, which is the complete opposite direction. I'm like right in the middle of those two things. Landover is 45 minutes to the north. Ashburn is 45 minutes to the south. You can do quick math where they practice, where they play is like an hour and a half from one another. Why that is the way that it is, don't ask me. I didn't sleep is the answer to that question. I slept for 3 hours, got up, went to practice, drove 45 minutes, came back, slept for another 3 hours, 3.5 hours, really, and that's how we're functioning today. And yesterday, because I've done it twice. Now I'll do it on Saturday.
0: So we need to do Commander's Corner, left hand up, see what D-Day saw out at Washington camp. But first, let's go to Jim. He's in Indiana. Jim! 310-840-4910. Jim, we were talking about the Hoosiers, where Kurt Cignetti spoke today. A lot of people seem to be sleeping on them. We're talking about the NFC South. Don't quite know who should be favored to win that league. What's your thought on all of it, Jim?
2: You've been killing it all night. You've been hitting the Indiana sports, reality bites. You've been
0: you like
2: on
0: that
2: fire.
0: Movie. You like that movie.
2: I did indeed.
0: Huh? When's the last time you rewatched it? Because in the 90s, you're all rooting for Ethan Hawke's character, but if you rewatch it now, you kind of think, maybe Wynonna Ryder, it might be best for you to go with Ben Stiller. That he doesn't seem that bad after all.
2: The role Ben Stiller played in that movie was deadpan serious. After every movie I've ever watched since of his, yeah, I'd go with Ben Stiller.
0: Yeah, that's what I'm saying. Anything to add on the Indiana or NFL front?
2: Yeah, I enjoyed your colleague's interview.
0: Mm-hmm. Linnell? Yeah, he did a great job with Zay.
2: He did. And I'm going to say, me and him talked last night, who'd win the AFC North. I'm going to go with the Bengals because their coach is on the hot seat. And your questions right. about the NFC South,
0: mm-hmm.
2: you're going to have to pay that man. Tampa Bay's going to take that one.
0: Okay. You know, you upset Baker. Baker's going to get you back. Thanks for the call, Jim. It's good to hear from you from Indiana. The Buccaneers had won that division 5 straight years prior to not winning it this past season. Okay, now let's go into Commander's Corner. D-Day, what was your reaction, first off, to the news right before we went on air? Debo Samuel, rather than returning to Washington, going to the 49ers with his boombox. Is this like a sign that an Aiyuk resolution's coming and this is essentially a swap?
1: No, it is not that thing. I mean, I'm happy for Debo. He was obviously not coming back to Washington. Look, if you're not signed right now, but you want to be signed, it's not a good sign. So the fact that he got signed is positive, but for all these dudes that are just kind of twirling away in free agency, it's not exactly great that you don't have a team at the moment. They need issue. They need help. San Francisco does. I think they are just stunned by the Ricky Pearsall stuff. They had really high expectations for him, and we got the report yesterday about the flare-up, and then we got the report today about, like, they don't know that he's really going to be available at all in 2026. I think that's kind of what triggered the Debo thing. My guess is those conversations had been happening for quite some time, and then the Pearsall stuff just kind of made those move along faster. Now, with that said, Josh, the Commanders need more wide receivers. Because for the second year in a row, if your name is not Terry McLaurin, there are some questions at what they're doing at that position. And there are a bunch of guys that are fine football players, but they don't create a lot of separation. At least they haven't the first 2 days of practice. They're not going in pads, so you're not going full game speed. But still, you'd like to see some guys win some stuff, and they're just not.
0: Let me try to think who, if I can name receivers for Washington other than Terry McLaurin. I'm trying to remember what North Carolina guys are there. Dyami Brown, he's still there?
1: Dyami Brown is there, yeah.
0: Jamison Crowder's been gone for a while now. So that's
1: not as long as you thought. He was here in 2024.
0: Okay, so 2 years ago. Yeah, he was on the team. That made it pretty far. Do you guys have one of the McCaffreys?
1: We have Luke. I love Christian, but we have Luke.
0: Well, there's another. I think there's a Max McCaffrey, too, that's out there. I think you guys have the one that went to Rice.
1: Yeah, the Rice
0: So there's my Carolina connections there. Oh, wait. You guys got the kid from Clemson, Antonio Williams,
1: yeah. He's running mostly with the twos and threes. I'd like to see him run with the ones, but it's early.

0: Who else am I forgetting?
1: Not much. Treylon Burks, he didn't practice.
0: Treylon Burks.
1: Yeah, he didn't practice with some soreness, but he's been good. Van Jefferson has been pretty good. And then there's a bunch of guys that you're hoping maybe make a practice squad. That's not exactly the most exciting group of wide receivers. You put a Stephon Diggs in there, and all of a sudden you look at him a little differently. But as of right now, you're like, huh, Terry might need to go for a lot of yards.
0: Left hand up, Commanders, corner. I did get this intel from Panthers camp. I was texting somebody just so I feel like I'm in the loop while you guys are as plugged in on training camps. Bryce Young, I was told by multiple people, had the best practice he ever had as a Carolina Panther yesterday. Best practice he ever had as a Carolina Panther yesterday. Maybe don't sleep on Bryce Young, the NFC South champion from last year. Is it too soon to hit the panic button in Atlanta, talking about the Falcons? My take on this might actually surprise you next.
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0: Graham.
1: There's a lot going on in the NFC South right now. So we're asking the question, who should be the favorites to win perhaps the most unpredictable division in the league? Is it the Panthers, who won the division last year, but has had not one but two season-ending injuries to key contributors in just 1 week of training camp? Is it the New Orleans Saints, who today extended Chris Olave to a long-term contract, but might be without Brian Brzee for the long haul on the D-line? Is it the Tampa Bay Buccaneers, who have some problems right now with Vita Vea's contract in future, and Baker Mayfield upset with what was offered his way, and it looks like he's going to play on the final year of his contract? What say you? 310-840-4910. You might notice there's one team we haven't mentioned. A lot of overreaction when it comes to the Atlanta Falcons. And let's be clear here. We like to have fun. We're down the clown. We understand Atlanta might be the easiest team to mock in the NFL at the moment. We need the sweet nectar of content that the NFL provides. The spigot, it isn't overflowing in the month of July. So, given how much attention, the disproportionate amount of attention we focus on quarterbacks, and that both Tua and Penix are sidelined at the start of their camp, and Matt Ryan, who has the funniest but perhaps the best title in the NFL, president of football, is throwing passes to receivers because those quarterbacks are down. It's a funny thing to point at and laugh at. And you might say, Atlanta, you can't be taken seriously because of this, yada, yada, yada. Jokes aside, it's too soon to be sounding the alarm for the Atlanta Falcons. It's too soon

0: to be pressing any sort of panic button, and here's why. Neither of the injuries to Tua or Michael Penix are viewed as long-term. Tua's going to be back very soon. Also, it's a tight back, which doesn't have any... He doesn't have any injury history with his back. Thank goodness. If it were a concussion, if it were even his hip, different story. As for Penix, he does have some history when it comes to tearing his ACL. This is the third time it's happened. It's going to take him a little longer to return from his third tear. Here was Michael Penix outlining his timeline injury-wise this week.
1: Well, I can't even think about the season until I'm recovered, so I guess that's the way. You know, I can't be on the field unless I'm 100% healthy, so I got to make sure I take the rehab process, you know, seriously, and make sure I attack the heart each and every day. So I'll say that's all. I know I was told that, like, another 4 weeks possibly going into that next stage, but at the same time, it could be earlier. You know, it just depends on, you know, how my body is doing, you know, throughout this whole camp.
0: So 4 weeks is likely what you're looking at. This could end up being a blessing in disguise for Atlanta. You might not have any drama with your quarterback one. Let's say Michael Penix is out for the next 4 weeks. Tua returns in the next few days. He slides into the starting position because he's received more reps. Penix eases into his role as QB2 coming back from injury. You don't have any QB drama whatsoever with your new head coach. And you're able to hum into week one knowing who's who. The best news is that this isn't an offense that needs incredible quarterback play. You have two elite talents at the skill positions. Drake London, who just got paid at receiver. Bijan Robinson. Yes, he has the hold in going on, but his contract's going to get done, especially given how cheap their QB deals are right now. Beyond those two players, there are a lot of proven commodities at the skill spots. Zacchaeus and Dotson at receiver, Kyle Pitts back at tight end. They do not need their quarterback to win them games. They need a quarterback that will not cost them games. And when you have Kevin Stefanski, two-time NFL Coach of the Year, who is an upgrade from Raheem Morris, offensive mind that's in your building, and you have Tommy Rees as your offensive coordinator, a guy who has future head coach stamped on his forehead, you should be able to meet that mark with either of those players as your quarterback. And let's not forget what division Atlanta is playing in. This is the NFC South, which has been the worst division in the league this decade, as evidenced by last year's Carolina Panthers winning the division at 8-9. The headlines over the past week, they suggest that this division's not going to be much better. Vita Vea and Baker Mayfield's drama, the Panthers losing Chris Brazel, the wide receiver, third-round pick, and losing a key edge rusher, a second-rounder, Nick Scorton, from last year for the season, already being without Taylor Moton, who's going to start the season, probably on the PUP list, dealing with a blood clot. That's not what you want. Ikem Ekwonu, probably going to miss the season. Ugly, ugly stuff. This division's up for grabs. And while it's easy to mock Atlanta right now, when any NFL headline gets devoured by the national news cycle, none of this should hold Atlanta back this season. None of this is going to be why Atlanta does or does not win the NFC South. So again, we pose the question to you. Here on Westwood One Sports Night, 300 markets across the United States and Canada. Who should be the favorites to win the NFC South? 310-840-4910. Oh, this is really exciting. D-Day, didn't know if this call was going to come, but it's here. Mr. Positive, he wants in after my Baltimore Orioles took 2 out of 3 against his Detroit Tigers. And for those who aren't following the day-to-day of baseball, these are two teams that are borderline wildcard teams, really important series. And D-Day, did you see yesterday how this game ended between the Tigers and the Orioles? I would not be asking you that question if it

0: was not something crazy.
1: I did not see, no.
0: The Orioles face Tarik Skubal and what's probably going to be his final start as a Tiger. The Orioles were losing 7-0 in the seventh. He exited Skubal with the game at 7-1 in the seventh, 6 2/3 pitched. The Orioles tied the game by the end of the eighth, 7 apiece. Led 9-7 in the 11th. Spencer Torkelson hit a bomb to tie it up, and then the Orioles scored in the top half. The Tigers weren't able to score in the bottom of the 12th. 10-9 Orioles over the Tigers, which might single-handedly make them sellers. Mr. Positive, you're a big man for calling in after that. We appreciate it. How are you dealing with it?
2: Josh, Elvis Graham, boom, shakalaka, devastated. You don't realize all my Warriors in Detroit want to ship Tarik Skubal out. Now get this. He's a two-time Cy Young Award winner. I cannot believe my Warriors in Detroit. How dare they? Here's the thing. They don't understand.
0: You need to trade him, man.
2: Business, and does he want to stay? Everyone's blaming him that he's non-committal, that he's not going to make a definitive answer that he wants to stay. But everyone has to realize that sports is a business, that two things can be true at once. That he wants $100 million a year. Obviously, that's an exaggeration. And he still wants to play for Detroit. It's just the idea. We're giving up. My Warriors are being so negative. Mr. Positive wants to just kick their little booties and say, shape up or ship out. Oh, my God, Josh, I tip my hat off to you. Unbelievable. All I could do is think, well, this game was going on, going, yeah, Josh was right. I can't believe it. I got to give him a call Thursday and just tell him congrats. I couldn't believe it. I thought it was a done deal. 7-0, and all of a sudden it becomes 10-9 in the 12th inning and we couldn't do it. Wow. You don't realize how bad we are as fans in Detroit. All we do is just give up. We talk negatively about it. I mean, you should hear it. It's just people are crying, whining.

0: yesterday where it was 7-0 and I said, I'm out. And I left the chat. And then everybody in the chat started texting me, please come back to the chat. And then the Orioles did what? They came back from 7-0 down and won. Do you view that as, okay, you did this thing, but you need to go back to the chat? Or is this affirmation that I made a good choice and there's no way I can go back now? And don't welcome negativity into your life, including the negative fan that is my crazy cousin Wally at times.
1: So just to confirm, you did not go back to the chat?
0: I did not.
1: There was an old beer commercial. I say old. It's not that old. But there's a beer commercial about superstition. And the tagline was, it's only weird if it doesn't work. You left the chat. They come back from 7-0. I think at the very least, you have to stay out of the chat until they lose again.
0: I also think this, though, D-Day. This is something I've learned about myself. I am a pretty positive person. When bad things happen, I tend to be the guy who tries to uplift, not make things worse. That always is my mindset. I don't do well. I don't have a lot of people in my orbit that are negative people. Like people who don't try to like make the best of situations and, you know, who don't look at things in a positive outlook. So part of me is like, do I need the negativity? It's like what Wright Thompson once said. I think he said this to a group of people. We were hanging out as he was writing a column about Duke, and he was telling people why he's not on Twitter. Somebody asked him why Wright Thompson's not on Twitter. And Wright said, why would I let somebody tell me bleep you in my pocket? It's the way that he put it. And, you know, it's a good point that we welcome this negativity that's so readily accessible. I don't know.
1: Twitter is like your high school bully having your phone number. It is, if you break it down, there's not a lot of benefits going on there. So I agree with him there.
0: In addition to asking the question, who should be the favorites in the NFC South? If you have a good Wright Thompson impression, we'll hear it. 310-840-4910. If you know, you know. This show is like an old Saturday afternoon in the bayou. Could do a lot better than that. By the way, the Tigers absolutely should be trading Tarik Skubal. This is why you went, to use a Denton Day line, silly in the offseason with some of the pitching signings that you made. You decided, oh, we're going to go all out with our budget and sign not just Jack Flaherty, who's been a bit banged up, but we're going to sign Framber Valdez as well. Because we know that if Tarik Skubal hasn't been signed at the deadline, we need to be moving off of him and get something in exchange. Yes, D-Day.
1: You know, Mr. Positive had called in and said, you know, there was some chatter talk in the Michigan area about him being non-committal. That organization had a chance to be committal to him, and they lowballed him in arbitration. Why would he stay?
0: And they lost in that. So the way arbitration works, for those who don't know, it's the player puts up a number of what they think the player is worth, and the team does. And there's not a negotiated middle. It's the arbitrator choosing one of the two numbers. The Tigers, if memory serves, said that Tarik Skubal was worth $19 million a year. Tarik Skubal's camp said $31 million, a $12 million gap. They sided with Tarik Skubal.
1: Yeah.
0: So it is a good point.
1: Two-time Cy Young Award winning, Tarik Skubal, and they said $19 million a year. That would have made him like the top, like 50 paid pitcher in the sport, and he just won two Cy Youngs.
0: Suboptimal. Speaking of suboptimal, for the first time since Michael Lombardi was placed on administrative leave at North Carolina, Bill Belichick spoke, and so did his boss. You'll hear from them both, and we'll react next on Westwood One Sports Night.
2: The Raiders are not going with Fernando Mendoza.
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2: But how long will their first overall pick really be on the sideline? Westwood One Sports.
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0: In February 2016, a woman in Heston, Kansas, filed this police report against her boyfriend.
1: Cedric and I were verbally fighting. It became physical by him pushing me, then grabbing me. He placed me in a chokehold from behind. I couldn't breathe. He then got me to the ground while choking me.
0: If this case had received the attention it deserved, maybe Cedric wouldn't have been able to do this 3 weeks later.
2: Harvey County 911.
3: People that shot.
2: How many patients do you have?
3: Four people shot.
2: Four shot. Do you hear any other shots being fired
3: He's
2: right
3: outside.
2: Now?
3: Outside. The guy's outside shooting.
0: Domestic violence isn't a personal problem. It's everyone's problem. Take action now at PADV.org. Ew.

0: 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Here's Josh Graham.
1: Amid controversy in Chapel Hill, we heard from Bill Belichick today. But before we get to him, we asked the question to you, who should be the favorites to win the NFC South? Because there's turmoil, there's drama all over the place. Your thought, welcome, 310-840-4910. With that being the backdrop, let's get to the Belichick sound. Just wanted to invite you to the show, however and wherever you might be listening or watching. Greatly appreciate that. So, some backstory. Monday morning, 8 a.m., got a press release that appeared in the inbox from North Carolina's PR department. Not the athletic department, though. The university's PR team sent out a press release outlining that the highest paid general manager in all of college football, Michael Lombardi, was being put on administrative leave. There wasn't any more context added to that. We've since learned there was an HR violation of sorts, and there's a college sports, a CSC investigation into him as well. It doesn't seem like that Michael Lombardi is going to be placed off of this administrative leave at the moment, but we shall see when we get more and more details. Just don't expect those details to come from North Carolina Athletics, because this morning, conveniently, 4 minutes before Bill Belichick was scheduled to speak at 8:30 a.m. Eastern Time, the athletic department put out a statement saying, there is an investigation, but no officials, players, or coaches are going to be able to comment on it. Got it. So then, as mentioned, 5 or so minutes later, Bill Belichick shows up to the podium, and you're not going to believe it, guys. He had his excited for camp face on. He was going to put his best excited face forward.
2: Morning. How you doing? Ready for some football? Football season.
1: I don't know if there's anything anybody has ever said that will fire you up more for football. You know, Andrew, I just want to hear it one more time.
2: Ready for
1: I just
2: some
1: want
2: football?
1: To hear Bill. Hey,
2: ready
1: D-Day.
2: For some football? Football season.
1: Every time, every show between now and the start of football season, I want the way we greet each other to be this.
2: Ready for some football? Football season.
1: Ready for some football? Football season. That's the part that's great. It's you ready for football? Football season. He's so excited, he doesn't even have time for it's football season. You ready for football? It's football season.
2: Football.
1: You ready for football? Football season.
2: Football. Football season.
1: There's a Ricky Bobby element to that. Maybe not Ricky Bobby. Maybe the water boy.

0: There's a water boy element to, you ready for some football? My mama says football season. Ready for football. Football season. All right, somebody had to ask the question, though. Because there is, you can't talk about the investigation, fine. But that is your general manager. So, shifting of responsibilities, who picks up the what's next, Bill?
1: Yeah, well, we're working through some things. You know, we're at a particular time of year now where there are certain things that are in play and certain things that aren't in play. They won't happen until later in the calendar year at some other point. So, yeah, we're taking it day to day and you know, working through the things that are on the table now.
0: Yeah. We're working through the things that are on the table now. Gotcha.
1: Ready for some football?
0: His
1: football
0: boss. Season. That man's boss is a chancellor by the name of Lee Roberts. You don't really hear chancellors talking all that much. But Lee Roberts was asked about this investigation earlier today. He said he would not comment further about it except to say this.
2: Opportunities for students from every nook and cranny of North Carolina. And so it's distressing to me and everyone else in the administration entrusted with leadership at this remarkable university that this is something that we have to spend time on.
0: That is distressing, that this is something we have to spend time on. If you watch the Netflix show, I Think You Should Leave, starring Tim Robinson, there's a famous sketch where somebody drives a hot dog car into a store, into a retail store, and they're trying to figure out who did this. And the guy who's leading the charge and trying to figure out who did this is Tim Robinson dressed in a hot dog suit. What? Just because you're going to assume just because I'm wearing this suit that's my car? Huh? We can go full Tim Robinson hot dog suit meme on Lee Roberts. We need to find out who did this. We need to find out who's responsible for this disaster that has cost Carolina $10 million a year for Bill. $1.5 million a year, highest paid GM in college football for Mike Lombardi. We need to find out who did this. And here's a part that might be a nice, pleasant surprise to you. Or at least it might make you smile a little bit. The man in Chapel Hill who's being viewed as a savior of sorts. Oh, this is why 2026 is going to be a lot different than 2025 went, where the Tar Heels, with an easy schedule, went 4-8, is no other than Bobby freaking Petrino, who is the offensive coordinator. Yes, that Bobby Petrino. Yes, the man that quit on the Atlanta Falcons with a month left to go in the season, Bobby Petrino. Yes, the man wrecked on a bike with someone in the office, one of the interns or whoever, was on the bike and then showed up with the Sugar Bowl hat on, red-faced, and having the neck brace and all at the presser. That man, Bobby Petrino. He is North Carolina's offensive coordinator. He was also speaking today and was asked about the dynamic of working with Bill Belichick, and this is what Petrino had to say.
3: Well, he's a head coach, and he's a defensive coach, and he would like to kick our butt every day. You know, that's the competitiveness in it. So, you know, it's fun to learn and understand exactly what they're doing on defense and how that correlates to what we can improve on and what we can do better on offense. So it's been a very, very educational so far.
0: Oh, it's been very educational.

0: I wonder what Bill Belichick greets Bobby Petrino, or how he greets him when he sees him each day.
1: Ready for some football? Football season.
0: Yeah, something like that. That's what we imagine. D-Day, anytime you and I start a conversation, one of us says the word, yo, or, I don't know, what's cooking? Is that a D-Day-ism?
2: No, what's cooking is not. I mean, maybe if you are a beautiful woman, so you can say what's cooking good looking, but unfortunately, I have never said that to you.
0: What's cracking? Like, what?
2: What it is.
0: You have something in your bag. What it is? Yeah, that is true.
2: Something like
0: what it is. What it do. How do you feel about changing up our opening, our greeting, and following suit with Bill Belichick, especially during football season? Just, you know,
2: ready for
0: just
2: some football?
0: Changing things up a little bit.
1: Ready for some football? Football season.
0: Football season, D-Day. Ready for some football? It's a good question.
1: Football season.
0: Maybe it's a different answer each day. Some days you might not be as ready for football season. Football season. Here's a reason why Bobby Petrino shouldn't be relied on as maybe saving North Carolina too much. Usually when you have a defensive-minded head coach, such as Bill, as Bobby Petrino outlined there, and you hire the guy who's the offensive guru, especially someone who has the contacts that Bobby Petrino has, who's been a head coach of the NFL and in college football, you'd let him hire his own staff. Do you want to know how many offensive assistants turned over from last year other than Freddie Kitchens, who was the offensive coordinator that Bobby Petrino is replacing? The answer is zero. That's right. Bobby Petrino is being inserted with the rest of Bill's staff intact. That includes, as the quarterback's coach, Matthew Lombardi, Mike Lombardi's son. This is going to be a flaming, utter disaster. 4-8 with an easy schedule last year. No real stars on this year's team either, and a much more difficult slate ahead. This is not going to end well.
1: Football season.
0: In theory, big news today, D-Day. LeBron James is apparently going to get the Last Dance treatment. There is a documentary film crew that is slated to follow LeBron around for this upcoming season with the Philadelphia 76ers. In theory, this is a terrific idea. Just look at how well MJ's Last Dance went. It was a national sensation. There was legit footage that we never saw before. It was very cool. Michael was honest. He gave terrific interviews. So did everybody else, including Scottie Pippen, talking about not messing his summer up. While doing the same with LeBron seems like a very smart idea in conjecture, in just being a concept, the execution of it is going to fall way short. We just all can see it. We can just all see what's about to happen here. See, first off, he'll need to win the title with the Sixers for it to match the story remotely of what Jordan did. That was such a great documentary because of what the Bulls did. And they capped the three-peat. And you had the footage for a team that was already viewed to be an all-time team. But, I mean, even if he doesn't do that, though, the other piece is, well, is this really going to be the Last Dance? Is LeBron really going to retire after this year? If that doesn't happen, what's the point on that as well, if he's going to continue playing? But let's assume for a moment, this is a big assumption, but let's assume he does win the championship and they have the film crew to follow. It still is much worse than the Last Dance, and here's why. There are two elements

0: to what makes or what made The Last Dance so special. Number one, nostalgia. If you want something to be nostalgic, do you know what the magic number is? 20 years. You need to be removed 20 years from the thing happening in order for the nostalgia to really hit. If you don't believe me, think of the band Nickelback. 20 years ago, Nickelback, super popular. Last decade, no band was mocked more than Nickelback. If you ask many of those same people today about Nickelback in 2026, you're probably going to get, you know who was actually pretty good? Nickelback. Why? 20 years. Nostalgia. Nostalgia is a very powerful thing. And the Bulls, that tape, it was always rumored that it existed. And it sat for 20 years, kind of like fine wine. You know that's not going to happen with LeBron. This is going to be out within a year, probably, of this happening. We're all going to see it, Hard Knock style, after the fact. The second piece was, it dropped in April of 2020. The reason why the Last Dance documentary series was a national sensation was because we didn't have any live sports to watch. So, if you're going to try to compare this LeBron docuseries to that, which stupid people will do, look at the ratings for the LeBron series versus the ratings of the Bulls, when we didn't have live sports to watch, then that's setting yourself up for failure too. There you go. D-Dang, how are they going to mess up this doc?
1: I don't think they are. I don't know. I know you're a Jordan guy, so everything that LeBron touches is immediately going to be crushed, but I don't understand why you would think they're going to mess it up.
0: Well, I just said that. I think you don't agree it would be better just to wait? I think in that way it messes up. Like, I think we need some time removed from it. Like, I would love it if they filmed it and we didn't see it for 10 years. At least 10 years. And then you interview the people. You interview
1: you'll
0: people removed from it.
1: Don't worry, you'll get that. But like, so you think if they showed that Jordan stuff when he retired the first time, that like it wouldn't have hit? I don't buy that at all. People would have been all over it because they love Michael Jordan. If you're loved, people are going to flock to it. I think your second point was the real reason The Last Dance was as loved as it is, because it was that or Tiger King, which I faithfully never watched Tiger King. So I only had The Last Dance.
0: Joe Exotic be wildin'. That's what he be doing. We asked the question, who should win the NFC South? We've talked about a few teams in the South. How about we give an actual answer to the question? Next on Westwood One Sports Night.
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1: We have the question we're asking. B-Dot, by the way, most entertaining guest at Sports Talk, joins us 15 minutes from now. Who is going to win the NFC South? 310-840-4910 if you want in. Before I give you my answer, let's go to James. He's in Georgia. 310-840-4910. James, what say you?
2: Josh, I hope the Carolina Panthers win. You know, I think Bryce Young's improved a lot, and hopefully Tetriella McMillan and Xavier Leggett, you know, help him out. You know, and they got a improved defense, so I'm hoping they take it again. You know, and one thing.
1: Do you know how I know you know ball? Hey, before you get to your second point, James, here's how I know you know ball. You pronounced Xavier Leggett and Tetriella McMillan's names correctly. That's how I know you know ball, James.
2: Yeah, well, I listen to Carolina stuff a little bit too, you know, on the radio, you know, every now and then. So, And the other thing I want to just mention was with Atlanta, do you find it sort of embarrassing that Atlanta has a quarterback battle between Tua and Michael Penix? Neither one of them wasn't even on the field the first day of training camp. And what are your thoughts on Cooper Rush? I mean, they're downplaying him wide around Atlanta, but I think he's a fairly decent quarterback. I mean, I think he played pretty good backing up, you know, Dak Prescott and then Lamar Jackson too some, you know, and I just wonder what your thoughts were on him, you know.
1: Yeah, I appreciate the call. Not a bad backup. Not a guy you want to be starting games for you. There goes James in Georgia. The larger point that needs to be made about Atlanta at QB, it's not what you want having Matt Ryan, president of football, throwing passes at practice because you don't have either Tua or Penix out there. It's not ideally what you want, but it's not long-term that these guys are going to be out. Tua, it's a back flare-up. It's not a concussion, which he's dealt with in the past. It's not a hip, which he had a really significant hip injury to end his career at Alabama. It's none of that. He's going to be back soon. Michael Penix, it's a few more weeks as well. That might even clear up the quarterback battle a bit and have Tua as QB1 and Michael Penix back him up. You don't need a great quarterback with the weapons they have there and the coaches they have there. Think that Atlanta is going to be fine. But the answer to the question, gun to our head right now, who wins the NFC South? The New Orleans Saints are the most dangerous team in the South. They finished last year with a flourish. After starting 2-6, New Orleans won 4 of its last 6 games. No, scratch that. Won 4.

0: of its last five games. That included a road win at Tampa, plus, you mentioned the Carolina Panthers sweeping or winning the NFC South. New Orleans swept both games against the division champs. What made the dismount so promising happened at the heart of it. It was a rookie quarterback and Tyler Shuck, and it was a first-time NFL head coach in his first year, Kellen Moore. That makes it so obvious to anybody on the outside that this is an ascendant team. With that in mind, you should expect this offense to pop in 2026. There's a reason the Saints just gave Chris Olave that extension today. He's a tremendous receiver. You know what goes well with one great receiver? How about a top 10 draft pick in Jordan Tyson, who might be the biggest freak athlete of this draft out of Arizona State? In the backfield, you got the homecoming of the Louisiana kid, Travis Etienne. Alvin Kamara re-upping for year 10 in New Orleans. They also have a pretty clear direction on what they want to be as an offense, which explains why it perhaps wasn't the best fit for Taysom Hill to continue in New Orleans. The team put out a statement, Taysom Hill put out a statement earlier this week. Other than that, the Saints have the least amount of drama in this awful division. While there is some concern about Brian Brzee's health on the D-line, it was good for them to get Cameron Jordan back for one more year. Meanwhile, the Carolina Panthers lost their third-round pick at receiver, who they expected to be a contributor, Brazel, for the season. Taylor Moton is going to start the season on the PUP list, probably. Look, that's your starting right tackle, your most experienced offensive lineman, most reliable offensive lineman. Your edge rusher, Nick Scorton, he tore his ACL the first practice a week ago. Not the greatest of vibes coming from Charlotte. The Tampa Bay Buccaneers have Vita Vea holding out. Their starting quarterback's having a temper tantrum after not getting an offer he wanted contractually. And then you have the Atlanta Falcons, who have their starting star running back holding in, and their two quarterbacks both out with injuries, leading to the president of football, Matt Ryan, throwing to their receivers today. The New Orleans Saints. Also, don't forget this. The NFC South was not good last year. There was a run when the NFC South wasn't great last decade where teams would go from last place to first place. 2 or 3 years in a row, we'd see that. And there's a reason why that is not an uncommon thing in the NFL. Scheduling-wise, when you finish last in the league, you generally get a last-place schedule. You get a more favorable slate. Look at the slate the New England Patriots got this past year. That was much talked about. How did they get it? Well, they had one of the five worst records in the NFL in 2024. Gave them a last-place schedule that they benefited from greatly. The New Orleans Saints are a team that could take a big leap forward. Don't overlook what's going on in New Orleans. The Saints, dangerous team. Dangerous coming out of the NFC South. Denton Day, we've been asking this question on Westwood One Sports Night. Who's going to win the NFC South? Who should be favored? Who would you favor?
1: As much as I see the vision that you are putting forth with New Orleans, because I love Tyson with Olave, like they got something there on offense. Mm-hmm. I'm still going Tampa. I think there's, if you want, there's conspiracy Josh around. Can I like borrow some help from conspiracy Josh, because my conspiracy is that this contract dispute, maybe in a weird sense, is Tampa Bay attempting to anger Baker Mayfield in a way that he plays exceptionally well and they rise to the occasion and win the division.
0: I think that's a pretty good take, D-Day. It's pretty good.

0: Spears and Josh here. You ready for football? It's football season.
1: Ready for some football? Football season.
2: Baker's ready.
0: I think it's a pretty good take. I think Carolina Panthers are going to win the NFC South, though. Want to know why?
2: Josh is a Panther fan?
0: Listen to this accent, brother.
2: It could be
0: Tampa.
2: Know
0: what, it could
2: Tampa
0: be Atlanta, too, I guess.
2: Yeah, it could literally be anyone in the NFC South.
0: No, that ain't Cajun, brother. This
2: that
0: is
2: ain't Cajun,
0: right?
2: It's close. It's closer than what I got.
0: Tried to place the accent for Conspiracy John. Ah, well, I'll tell you what, Denton. Some hot take. You know, I got a hot baseball take on the way out. You want to hear it? Want to hear a baseball take real
2: sure.
0: quickly while I'm here? We sure Shohei Ohtani's okay. Is it a little bit, is it time to start being a little concerned about Shohei Ohtani? He wasn't in the lineup tonight with a sore knee. And he's been out from pitching because he got that injured bicep as well. Huh. And just saying, there's a lot going on there. And then we got the reporting resurfacing this week talking about his old translator and what happened and why the reporting changed around that. What's going on with Shohei Ohtani? And then I hear, oh, they're going after Tarek Skubal now. Is it because they don't think that Shohei Ohtani going to be back in pitching? Oh, but he might be throwing this weekend. I'll believe it when I see it, D-Day. I'll believe it when I see it.
2: I like the conspiracy. Josh just assumes they're going after Tarek Skubal because Ohtani's hurt and not because they have endless money.
0: You ready for football? It's football season.
2: Yeah.
1: Ready for some football? Football season.
2: Can Skubal play quarterback at UNC?
0: That's right, Bill. And that's right, Conspiracy Josh. What was that?
2: Can Skubal play quarterback? Does he have eligibility left?
0: It's a great question. We might have to ask B-Dot that. He's a Carolina fan. He's the most entertaining guest in sports talk. And we got a LeBron Shohei stat next.
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0: purchased your LeBron gear, and what jersey do you prefer? The red, the white, the blue, or the black AI throwback Sixer jersey?
1: Black AI Sixers jersey. Hope he rocks 2-3. I have not gotten a jersey yet. I didn't even get a Lakers Bron jersey. I'm not really a big jersey guy like that. I really do more the shoes, so I can't wait till he drops out the bronze in the 76ers colorway. But I'm definitely going with the AIs, the black joints. Absolutely.
0: How many jerseys do you own?
1: I mean, I have a nice collection. I have maybe like 4 or 5 Cowboys jerseys. I actually just gave away a Cowboys jersey today. My girl, Portia Jones, she's doing a drive for a nonprofit where she's collecting items. And I was just giving away a bunch of stuff. I gave away a 75th anniversary NASCAR jacket and a bunch of Jordans and stuff. But I gave away my damn Micah Parsons jersey. I damn sure gave that away. Put that right in the pile. Absolutely. You can have that Dallas Cowboys. But I got a nice couple. You know, I got a Michael Irvin, Deion Sanders Cowboys, Emmitt Smith Cowboys, Stephon Diggs, Trayvon Diggs Cowboys. Got a CeeDee Lamb Cowboys, no Dak. Then I got some basketball, a little Jordan All-Star game, a little UNLV, Larry Johnson, you know, Kobe Bryant, Charlotte Hornets, you know,
0: I'm not much of a jersey guy, but that's such a roster, says B-Dot. D-Day, are you much of a jersey guy? You don't strike me as a big jersey person.
2: I have a few. The teams that I root for have sucked for a long time or traded their best players a bunch, so it's hard to get a jersey for them.
0: Okay. See, right now, just looking at my closet, got Jackson Holiday and Adley Rutschman Oriole jerseys. I had gifted to me a signed Christian McCaffrey jersey.
1: Okay, I know who that is.
0: A Todd Gurley jersey. Todd passed it along. Tarboro, North Carolina, stand up and
1: St. Louis with the Rams,
0: no doubt. I have an Otto Graham jersey for obvious reasons. Cleveland Browns legend, and also that on the back. Mm-hmm. And back when I was like an emotionally attached Panther fan, you'll find like Steven Davis, number 48 for the Panthers back in the 25 years ago.
1: Yeah.
0: There's Jake Delhomme, got another number 17. Somebody as a gag sent me, because my entire family's from Baltimore, when Steve Smith Sr. signed with the Ravens, sent me a Ravens Steve Smith jersey. So have that. That's not Mark Andrews. That's Steve Smith, number 89. And I got some Carolina Hurricanes jerseys, too. Got some custom Josh Graham, like, jerseys that are hockey jerseys over here. Rod Brindamore. Eric Cole, Carolina Hurricanes. I got an old school Washington Capitals jersey.
1: What you won't find in my closet is a white man's jersey, Josh. That's what's not in my closet anywhere. I don't have any. The only white man's jersey that I ever had was Joe Montana, Kansas City Chiefs back in the day.
0: That's number 19.
1: Yeah, I had that 19. I did have that. That's when the throwbacks was big. I had the throwback Mitchell and S. But other than that, man, like I've never had a white gentleman jersey, Josh.
0: Since D-Day is the Washington guy on this show, do you prefer this Capitals look that has the

0: bird on it? The bird on it, or do you like the Rock the Red, what it's been the last 20 years?
1: The Rock the Red. They won a championship in the Rock the Red. So the Rock
2: I was
1: red.
2: About to say, them red ones hard as fish grease. Like, you got to like, they know how to fish grease. Oh, Beckham, that's lit. Kick them like Beckham. Oh,
0: and a Cristiano Ronaldo Man U jersey. Okay.
2: Look, anytime Josh can get a chance to brag, man, he's going to take full advantage of that. So just
0: Your jersey collection's a lot cooler than mine.
2: Though. Bro, you got signed jerseys by Christian McCaffrey and a hand-me-down from, you know, like.
0: It's true. We both.
2: I do have a lot. I do have some nice signed items too, but I just didn't mention those.
0: This is also an encouragement for people to watch the show. In addition to listening, you can find us on YouTube, searching Westwood One Sports Night, and you can find us at Josh Graham Show as well to watch the show live on my X feed. Okay, the reason B-Dot's here is the most entertaining guest in sports talk is because we play a game called Grammar School each week. That is an educational segment that we do. Would you like to explain the rules of grammar school to the uninitiated, Dot?
2: It's pretty simple at this point, man. I have three words or phrases from the urban vernacular, and I will ask Josh these words or phrases individually. If he gets two out of three correct, he gets a satisfactory grade. He gets one lifeline, and his lifeline will be double D, which makes it great because that shows that this game is not race specific by any means. It's pretty much what demographic did you grow up around? What demographic are you the most educated with? And we've learned over the last couple years that Josh really isn't as locked into the urban demographic as he should be. Like right now, Josh is on this national platform, but there was a time where he was really just in a space where it was a lot of urban demographics going on. He's in locker rooms with the Duke with the starting five haircut. All of them is talking straight urban demographics. And Josh needs to know how to handle himself in those situations. So that was the genesis of this bit.
0: Okay. That's a pretty good explanation. We have three urban terms or expressions, and I have one lifeline. As you mentioned, I have to get two out of three to get a satisfactory grade. Is there a theme this week, or what is the general premise?
2: We just got some random ones today, man. Like I've been listening to some things. I heard something on the radio and I heard a guy of the Caucastic persuasion say that he had to Google a term. I was like, he had to Google that? I'm going to ask my brother Josh. Does he know? So I have that in here. Then I have some other things. Are you ready to get started?
0: Yeah, I'm sure that person was Googling Kurt Cignetti and finding out he's a winner. Okay, what do we got?
2: Through the mattress. Through the mattress. What does that mean, Josh?
0: I think that probably means that you're effective in the skill of lovemaking.
2: Or you plan to be. Or you plan to be. Is that your final answer?
0: Yes.
2: Is that why you're turning red as a beet?
0: That's it.
2: Absolutely right. That is correct. That is correct. You're going to take us through the match. I'm going to put you through the match. That's what I want you to tell Sarah Bradford. I want you to say, Sarah Bradford. Later on, Sarah Bradford, I'm going to put you through the mattress. Tell Sarah Bradford that.
0: I won't say that, but what I will say, Dot, is I know how you change your algorithm. Like, I watched we could talk more about this movie later, Obsession, that came out earlier this summer that's been a bit of a sensation. Had a chance to finally watch that. But I looked up some clips, and now all of a sudden I'm being fed a bunch of horror clips on YouTube. I need to like look up different things to be fed different things on my algorithm. How do we do that with ads? Because is it just me, guys? Or is that anybody else? Like, that's every single ad PSA. And I have no clue why.
2: But they come on in a minute. I thought we were talking about the Prize Picks. What the FanDuel? What is going on?
0: We prefer DraftKings around here. But let's... Okay, it's not just me. Just glad that we put that out there. And this late at night with the TV on, I see a lot more of those on the paid programming ads. Okay, so we got that one right.
2: Have you ever used one of those pills, Josh?
0: Never have. Have you?
2: Never. No, I've never had to use one of those pills. Not yet, anyways.
0: You know why? Because I put them through the mattress.
2: Don't put that R in through, Josh. Through the mattress.
0: Through the mattress.
2: No R in through. It's... Through
0: the mattress.
2: Through the mattress.
0: Through the mattress.
2: Yeah,

0: Tell us. Say Sarah Bradford. Say this. Say Sarah Bradford.
1: What's the next term?
0: Woo! All right. What is gin pop?
1: Gin pop.
0: Gin pop.
1: Is this like a genre of music? Like, is this gin pop?
0: Is that your final answer?
1: Yeah.
0: Gin pop is a genre of music? It's 100% incorrect. That was the dumbest answer. Why would gin pop?
1: See, DNA's got his arms up. Like,
2: why did you not use the lifeline there?
1: Did it not sound like to you that it's like,
2: gin pop is general population in a prison? Like literally just an abbreviation.
1: See, it does sound like a genre of music though. It does I get what you're saying, and you're probably, I know you're 100% right, but I can
0: see 1,000% right.
1: What do people listen to today? Oh, I've been listening to gin pop.
0: Hey, do me a favor, shut up. Don't say that again out loud. Listen, what's crazy about that one, that's the exact one that I was listening to sports radio, and this caucastic gentleman says that he was having a conversation, or who's he having a conversation with? Wait, because I wrote it down, Josh. He was having a conversation with Brian Burns. And Smitty,
1: the Giants edge rusher.
0: But it was something for the Panthers. And Smitty was there. So Smitty comes up to him and says, "Hey man, let's go, man. I'm not gonna be down here with Jim Pop." And he takes Brian Burns off and they leave. And the guy's like, "I'm

0: I think I know this, Dita. You tell me if this is exactly how you'd phrase it. Popping off means that you are essentially acting a fool. Is that you're upset. Like if like Sarah Bradford heard this segment, she might pop off at me. She might. Who knows?
1: I would be in agreement. Caitlin Clark often pops off at officiating, so that's how I answer that.
0: See, that's it. That's a good way to tie.
2: Is that your final answer, Josh Graham?
0: Yes, but your reaction's making me nervous.
2: Well, it shouldn't, because all I'm going to say is, if Sarah Bradford gets the popping off, you need to put her through the mattress. Huh? You see what I'm saying? Huh? If Sarah Bradford gets the popping off later, you need to do what a real man does and put her through the mattress. Huh?
0: Oh, my God. Huh? Yeah, I hear you. I hear you. I'll write that down. Make sure to take note of that. Just, do you have thoughts on, you know, just on the way out here, B-Dot's with us. That is a successful 2 out of 3.
2: Congratulations, Josh Graham.
0: One grammar school.
2: Congratulations.
0: Most entertaining guest in sports talk, B-Dot, joining us as he does each week. As a Cowboy fan, do you have thoughts on the Tony Romo DUI body cam footage? Have you seen that?
2: I don't even have a clue what the hell you're talking about.
0: Oh, you need to check out the footage.
2: What did Tony Romo do? He's drunk?
0: So this is what's great. This is what's great. He got the day that LeBron announced, an hour after LeBron announced he's going to Philly, the news drops that he was arrested, Tony Romo, for suspicion of DUI. And we were just talking about this a second ago, that Tony Romo, it seemed, had gotten away with it and nobody cared and skated until TMZ obtained body cam footage. And our guy, he was drunk. And right when we get finished here, I'll shoot you some of the internet edits that are out there that will make you smile. Any Caitlin Clark WNBA foolishness you have thoughts on the way out?
2: Nope. I've been in a bubble, Josh Graham. Have no clue what the hell Clayton Clark's been doing. But I do know that the All-Star game, the women's All-Star game, looked horrible. It looked horrible. I saw a mashup, and the guy only put together a clip of all the lowlights. I get it, but it was a 13-minute video. It was a 13-minute video of lowlights. It was like missed airball layups and like just lower the damn rim. But that's not the here nor there. That's a whole other conversation.
0: Hey, There was a dunk in the All-Star game.
2: Oh, yes, there was. There was one dunk in the All-Star game. Great job. Great freaking job. I will tell you this, man. You know when you go to those, like, sporting events and concerts and stuff at Bank of America Stadium, and it's somebody dropping go-karts and giving people rides to their cars and stuff, and they're charging you for the ride? Uh-huh. Like, I'm always looking at those people, and I'm envious. Like, dang, like, I know they're making a killing out here, man. Like, I would catch a ride. I've caught rides. I was at Tampa Bay Dallas game in Tampa Bay and caught a ride for $20 a piece, me and Carla, so we can get there faster. And I tried to use that same hustle for the Major League Soccer All-Star game in Charlotte Wednesday. And I took the cart out there and I was out there for about an hour and a half and didn't make a damn dime.
0: Hold one sec. You went to the MLS All-Star game this week?
2: Well, I was driving around outside in a go-kart trying to take people to the Bank of America Stadium earlier.
0: Okay, so you didn't go to the All-Star game.
2: Nah, I didn't go inside. I was just out there trying to make some dollars. I had another event that I had to do that night, as a matter of fact. But Sierra performed with the Saint and Trap Choir, and it looked amazing.
0: That did look amazing. Saw Natasha Bedingfield performed at the All-Star game as well. Unwritten, banger.
2: No clue who that is.
0: Hey, you know, speaking of things that people might not have been aware of, hey, MLS, terrestrial TV, you know, network TV, cable TV, people generally have those. Apple? Nope. Didn't even know how to watch the All-Star game last night, and I host a national sports talk show. Just pointing that out.
2: Dude, in Charlotte, we didn't even know it was going on in Charlotte. They did the worst marketing job ever, especially coming off of all the festivities of soccer or football we've been experiencing for the past couple of months.
0: Yeah.
2: Huge fumble for Charlotte.
0: Yeah. Charlotte is kind of like that, though. They don't even know when the ACC tournament is there. There's my Charlotte jab. Just, you know, how about we have another rooftop bar? Just an idea. There's a football topic ahead, more specifically involving a polarizing quarterback not named Tony Romo in the news today, that I'd like to tease a topic for ahead. But rather than do that, we're contractually obligated

0: to relinquish that responsibility to the most entertaining guest in sports talk. B-Dot, take it away.
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0: Vicky, how are you doing? How's the knee?
1: It's coming along, doctor, but still some soreness.
0: Well, let's see. You know, this soon after surgery, some pain is pretty normal.
1: I was hoping to get more painkillers. The first round worked great.
0: We're being very careful with those now. Prescription painkillers are opioids, same as heroin. It's easy to start taking them, not so easy to stop.
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3: 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Yo.

0: 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Here's Josh Graham.
1: Remember when TNT's tagline used to be, TNT knows drama? While that was true at the time, the NFC South division today says, hold my beer, Tennessee, and TNT, and hold my beer. I guess it would be more whiskey if it was Tennessee. I don't know. There's drama everywhere is the larger point I'm trying to make. Bad injuries in Charlotte and in New Orleans. You got the Falcons president of football, Matt Ryan, having to throw passes in Atlanta because both their quarterbacks are hurt. But all that pales in comparison to the tension that we're seeing boiling down in Tampa, and that's where we get to right now. The Tampa Bay Buccaneers stood their ground with Baker Mayfield, and they were right to do so. They offered Baker a 2-year extension. That's 2 years on top of this year. That would lock him up in Tampa through the 2028 season, which lines up, oddly enough, with Todd Bowles' current deal. Baker obviously turned it down, likely seeking a 3- or 4-year extension. Since he set a deadline for contract talks that's now passed, he is going to play on the final year of his current contract. Never one to mince words, here was Baker expressing his frustrations earlier today.
2: You guys have been pretty upfront and honest about my feelings about Tampa. It being home for now, our family, we're raising kids here. We love it here. I wanted the deal done and set the deadline and told them it was going to be all ball after that. And I did mean that. And I don't know if they thought I was just going to, pointing in that regard to not have, you know, to feel disrespected a little bit. And that's really the disappointing part, to feel undervalued after, you know, thinking you've earned it. This is not a poor me thing.
1: Is this Baker Mayfield being the modern day Michael Jordan in the sense, D-Day, that throughout his entire career, perceived or real, Baker Mayfield is always slighted and feeling disrespected?
3: He thrives off of it. Sometimes I think he searches for it a little bit. He's like, how can I be disrespected?
1: That's it. Dating back to high school, Baker has always found the slights. But for the Bucs, this actually sets up pretty well for them. Baker is 31 years old.

0: He's coming off an 8-9 season in the worst division in the NFL. Even with a 2-year extension, you're paying him through his age 33 year. Isn't it better to let him prove he deserves more years after this season? He's already said he wants to stay in Tampa. If he's great, offer him a 3-year extension then. Plus, I mean, what's the worst that can happen? He could say no, and then what? You have the franchise tag if you want to give it to him as a fallback. At least that could buy you more time to negotiate something that Baker himself says he wants to happen, to be in Tampa long term. It's also wise on Tampa's front to pause on long-term commitments because the Bucs are seemingly a team caught between two different eras right now. Despite having some noteworthy veterans that are right now the leaders of this team, the Bucs were one of the 10 youngest teams in the NFL this past season. Emeka Ebuka and Bucky Irving, they're 23 years old. Those are two of their most promising offensive stars, 23 years old. Tristan Wirfs, Yaya Diaby, Antoine Winfield Jr., 27. There is a good chance that if the Bucs don't meet the mark this year, they might have a full exodus, like a mass exodus. They have a team option for Chris Godwin after this year. They let Mike Evans walk this offseason. There's a chance that if it doesn't go well this year, all the guys, the older players, Vita Vea, Baker Mayfield, Chris Godwin, could all be on the way out. And maybe a new head coach as well, if it goes poorly in 2026. So it's probably wise for the Bucs to press the pause button. 310-840-4910. We're asking the question, who should be the favorites to win the NFC South? We have the actual odds that we'll get to in about 10 minutes, but let's go to Barry, who's in Boston, once in on the topic. Barry, who would you list as the favorite as of right now?
1: Ooh, that's a tough one. Now, I'm a huge Cowboys fan, and I called in because of one of your buddies is another huge Cowboys fan, and they're in the yes, sir, the man. And I have more jerseys than him. I have Danny White.
0: Sounds like it.
1: I have Randy White. I have Ed Tuttle Jones. I have all the beasts of the Cowboys, but the Cowboys are terrible for the past how many years, buddy? 33.
0: I don't know. Did you have a thought on the NFC South, or do you just want to talk about how many jerseys you have?
1: No, I want to talk about the NFC South. I love Tampa. I love the city of Tampa. And I think Tampa can step it up this year. I don't know if they're going to make it as far as the Patriots. I'm in Boston, so the Patriots made it to the Super Bowl this year, even though they got destroyed. I think Tampa can step it up and can make it to the Super Bowl this year. What do you think about that, buddy?
0: All right. I appreciate the call. I wouldn't bet on anybody in the NFC South to be getting to the Super Bowl. There's a little bit of a gap there, D-Day, between they can win the NFC South, don't know if they're going to get as far as the Patriots did last year, which is the Super Bowl. Little bit of a gap there.
2: Does he know the Rams exist?
0: Or the entire NFC West? Well, 75% of the NFC West.
2: Watch out for those Cardinals. Don't let Carson Beck get hot.
0: Ooh.
2: Jacoby Brissett got paid. Watch out.
0: Mm-hmm. Let's go to Chance. He's in Alabama. Chance, who should be favored of the NFC South?
3: You know, it's a quarterback league, and it will always be a quarterback league. And in my opinion, Baker's the best quarterback. And he's offended or he's disappointed because he didn't get a contract. Well, that's when he plays his best, whenever he's in a bad mood or feels disrespected or feels slighted. So they should run this darn – they should run that division. It's the weakest division in football –

0: it should be easy pickings for Baker Mayfield if he wants to be paid like a top 10 quarterback. I think Tampa Bay is absolutely doing the right thing, not giving this guy a contract extension. When guys like Josh Allen, Lamar Jackson, Joe Burrow aren't winning Super Bowls, I mean, you got to have a top five, like great, great, maybe a top 10.
1: Counterpoint, Sam Darnold.
0: Yeah. You didn't let me finish. A top 10 team all around a mediocre quarterback of all time to win a Super Bowl. You know what I'm saying? Like the 2000 Ravens.
1: I get you.
0: You know, or that Bears,
1: I get you.
0: That Bears team. You know, it has to be a great darn team. So maybe Baker goes out, balls out at best. In my opinion, he's a one-and-done quarterback in the playoffs. Maybe they get lucky, lightning in a bottle. And if he stinks, you know what? You move on. You just go get, like, a Kirk Cousins next year, and you try and get a top-five pick because he's just like Dak Prescott. And learn from the Dolphins. Dude, they shouldn't have paid Dane Tua. That was a huge mistake. Do not, and I know Baker's better than Tua, but you have the franchise tag, you have so many options. Just don't.
1: I do want to use that
0: contract.
1: It's interesting. I agree with you on that front, obviously, and I do want to bring up the Falcons and Tua, and you give me a nice segue there. Appreciate the call, Chance. It's good to hear from you. 310-840-4910. If you want in on the NFC South, we understand how the media business works. It's July. We don't have a lot of games to be reacting to outside of baseball. So we will feed on whatever NFL topic comes up. Whatever NFL topic of the day. Thank you, Bill. Yeah. Ready for football? Football season. Wise words from the sage Bill Belichick today in Chapel Hill. So the Atlanta Falcons, it shouldn't shock anybody, especially if the news involves quarterbacks, they are being mocked by everybody. And you have folks saying, oh, well, this season, it's not going to work. It's going to be a disaster. Atlanta, oh my goodness. Because at the start of camp, Tua and Michael Penix are both out, and you got Matt Ryan throwing passes at practice. Matt Ryan, who's now the president of football in Atlanta. Yes, that's very easy to mock. And we're pro-content on the show. However, little too soon to be pulling the alarm for the Atlanta Falcons. Too soon to be pressing any type of panic button. Neither of the injuries to Tua or Michael Penix are viewed to be long-term. Tua's going to be back very soon. It's a tight back. That's not anything he's had history with. If it were a concussion issue or a hip, different story. As for Penix, it's going to take him a little longer to return, and he does have history. This is his third ACL tear. Here was Penix this week outlining his injury timeline.
2: Yeah, well, I can't even think about the season until I'm recovered, so I guess that's the way. You know, I can't be on the field unless I'm 100% healthy, so I got to make sure I take the rehab process, you know, seriously, and make sure I attack it hard each and every day. So I'd say that's how. I know I was told that like another 4 weeks possibly going into that next stage, but at the same time, it could be earlier. You know, it just depends on, you know, how my body is doing, you know, throughout this whole camp.
1: That was Michael Penix Jr. 4 more weeks, it seems like. And this could end up being a blessing in disguise for the Falcons. No drama at QB1. Tua slides into the starting position. Next few days, he'll return to practice. You won't see Michael Penix for the next month. Kevin Stefanski's a new coach. He doesn't know anything to Michael Penix. Go with the more experienced guy who has more reps. Have Michael Penix ease into the backup position as QB2. The best news for Atlanta is that this is not an offense that requires incredible quarterback play to succeed. You have two elite talents at the skill positions. You got Drake London at receiver. You got Bijan Robinson at running back. By the way, he's going to get the contract figured out. You look at how cheap the quarterback deals Atlanta has doled out. They're going to figure out Bijan Robinson, no doubt. Beyond those two, they have a lot of other proven commodities. Zacchaeus and Dotson at receiver. Kyle Pitts at tight end.

0: They don't need their quarterback to win games. They just need to have a quarterback that doesn't cost them games. And when you look at the offensive minds that are running things, two-time NFL Coach of the Year, Kevin Stefanski, and Tommy Rees, who has future head coach stamped on his head as the offensive coordinator, you should be able to get pretty good quarterback play there, regardless of which of these two are playing. And let's not forget that this is the NFC South we're talking about. This is the South. Worst division in the league this decade. Carolina won the division last year at 8-9. Drama all over the league. So while it's easy to mock the Atlanta Falcons right now, and we understand how that works and how NFL headlines in the month of July get devoured by the national news cycle, none of this really holds Atlanta back this year. None of this should do that. So probably best not to overreact. Make sure if you haven't already, you're subscribed to our YouTube channel, searching Westwood One Sports Night. It's how you can watch the show in addition to listening to it. Got the Apple Podcast, Spotify Podcast out there if you miss BDOT or any of the other great content that we have out there, searching Westwood One Sports Night, wherever you get your podcasts. 310-840-4910, who should be the favorites to win the NFC South? We actually have the betting odds for it. And we'll tell you whose odds, which price is the most favorable there. Plus, baseball picks. Graham's gambling on the way right here on Westwood One Sports Night.
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0: This is Westwood One Sports Night. Here's Josh Graham.
1: It'd be about that time where we hand out some bets. Hopefully we got some winners here on the card. We're feeling pretty good about it. So, without further ado, Graham's gambling time.
2: Sitting back, count money all day, you know.
0: It's time for Graham's gambling. Let's make some money.
1: Yes, yes. Let's start, since we've been talking about the NFC South for a lot of today's show, with the betting odds, according to our friends at DraftKings in the South. D-Day, who do you think the favorite is to win the South? Not who you think's going to win. Who do you think Vegas has favored? And if you'd like, you could even give me a number.
3: It's got to be Tampa Bay. It probably like plus 195.
1: Not bad. Tampa plus 164. This is the part that's crazy, though. I think this has just happened during camp. The New Orleans Saints have the second best odds to win this division now at plus 265. The Carolina Panthers, the reigning NFC South champs, are plus 310. The Atlanta Falcons are at plus 425. Atlanta at plus 425. That's crazy, just like Denver being 20-1 in the AFC. 20-1 to win the AFC? That's banana land. 4-1 in the NFC South is kind of nuts. A lot of people, it seems, overreacting to where things stand with Atlanta and

some of the headlines this week. I hate this pick, but that just means it's going to hit. In baseball, we're betting on the Yankees plus 130 against the Cubs. Going to hold our nose. Yankees, Will Warren against Shota Imanaga. And we're going to take the Yankees plus 130. Just have to do this because we follow trends around here. Paul Skeens has kind of been mid for his standard with Pittsburgh. The last time he was on the mound in a game that Pittsburgh kind of had to have, they lost 11-0. So, with Hunter Green, who missed half the season, on the mound for Cincinnati at home at Great American Ballpark, plus 109 against Paul Skeens, we just got to take the plus money there and take the price, and we're going to do that. So, those are the two baseball picks that I know we're doing. The Reds with Hunter Green plus 109. Yes, we're betting on Will Warren at Wrigley Field plus 130, the Yankees. So badly just want to take the over. Yeah, we'll do it. Think that there's a chance you might push. The number's at 9 for the Nationals and the Braves. Bryce Elder, it's just batting practice for whoever faces Bryce Elder right now with the Braves. And the Nationals, we know they can swing it. So over 9 runs, the Nats and the Braves on Friday night. That's what we're doing. Major League Baseball. There you go. That's Graham's Gambling for today. We got an update earlier this hour. We referenced with BDOT the Tony Romo situation. That's not the only car incident, shall we say, that we have an update on. Coming from a law enforcement family, there isn't really anything nefarious about the Kyle Shanahan car accident. At least, personally, don't see it. Well, Josh, why wasn't it reported by the media for 10 or 11 days? Don't know if you know this, but reporters can be lazy. That's a thing that can happen. So it's not surprising that this snuck past them for a week and a half. San Francisco, the 49ers obviously were in no rush to share the news because Shanahan was responsible for the crash. And the Niners never said otherwise. They didn't say so even in the statement they put out. And to Shanahan's credit, he met with reporters this week and said, yeah, it was my fault. His explanation for what happened is completely plausible. He said his phone slipped between his seats. So he wasn't on his phone. The phone was in his lap, slipped between the seats. He reached to go grab it. He was going 20 miles an hour. And this, by the way, all backed up by the police report, too, where you get access to the car system and you could see how fast you're going, all this. And he went over the line and ran into another car. By the way, don't know if you have this issue, D-Day. Literally the worst trait about the car I drive is that when the phone slips in between the seat and the center console, or in between the seat and the driver's side door, the phone is gone. There's no obtaining the phone. You have to pull over the car and go to the back seat, driver's side rear door, my sedan here, and reach under the seat in order to obtain the phone. There's no grabbing it. So a word to the car manufacturers everywhere.
Do not make it impossible.

0: to obtain your phone when it goes in between the seats. Thank you.
1: Maybe there is a bright side to that, though. Because you, from what you just described, are not going to Kyle Shanahan it. Once it's there, you know, hey, I'm not getting this bad boy until I get out of the vehicle.
0: No, when it gets bad, D-Day. Something I've learned. Hope he's not listening at this hour. This is the second time this hour where we're playing with fire. Both with Sarah Bradford, hashtag through the mattress, and also now with my father. Boomers be on their phones now. You've noticed this? Have you spent time, see,
1: around my
0: the
1: parents,
0: boomers?
1: Yes, I have.
0: They be on their phones, man. And I'm talking like you're sitting in a room trying to have conversation. Or, hey, your grandkids are... They be on their phones. Buried into their phones. And generally, there's not headphone connection. It's videos playing loudly for everybody to hear. And that be happening.
1: I don't have that issue. But the issue that local boomers, which is my parents, it's really my dad, is that he plays games, and the games are at volume.
0: Oh. Is there a popular one that he plays?
1: And he rotates, which is maybe worse, because it's so many sounds.
0: Yeah. Okay. Well, why are we bringing this up? Well, when my dad is riding shotgun, or the man that Linnell Willingham belovedly calls the Prince of North Kakalaki, Will Dalton, loses his phone in my passenger seat, same effect. And seeing them try, seeing them for 15 minutes struggle before losing hope at trying to get their phone underneath the seat while sitting in the passenger seat. It's not a pleasant sight, D-Day.
1: Are they like, with respect, are they like dogs with short-term memory? Because after like the first time where I struggle for 15 minutes, the second time I'm just, hey, it's down there until we're getting out of the car.
0: People want to be on their phones, man. People want to be, you'll hear like a vibration, or in Will's case, he has every notification on his phone. Da-da-da, da-da-da.
1: At volume?
0: At volume.
1: Why? Like, has he explained
0: amazing
1: the
0: question.
1: Reason for that?
0: Amazing question. He's like, I just got to stay plugged in. Okay, gotcha. Getting back to Kyle, though. Nothing nefarious here. There are several instances, again, coming from a law enforcement family, where a police officer doesn't issue a citation to either party. And that's what happened here. It's not shocking that this is one of those instances, considering the party in the wrong, Kyle Shanahan, broke his nose, broke his ribs. It's almost sounded like a South Park bit. He broke it, Joe! He broke his nose! He took his job! Had a concussion, tons of stitches. The other party wasn't hurt. So there is an element of, okay, there's no suspicion of drugs or alcohol here, and this guy's pretty banged up. Yeah, we don't need to give him a citation. Does it help that Shanahan's the head coach of the 49ers? Sure. But is it embarrassing to the police department that they didn't give a citation? No. Honestly, it's just a bad break for a team that's already down on its luck. Nobody's had more injuries than the Niners have had. Literally, nobody had more injuries than they had last year. That's why we're talking about the substation and such. And now this is your head coach right before camp starts, and you got the whole Brandon Ayuk situation. At least they signed Deebo Samuel today. He could improve the vibes with his jukebox. He could do that. But nothing seems nefarious about what happened with Shanahan. Kurt Cignetti spoke, and we're reminded of how fun that was. Next.
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0: Doug.
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1: Kurt Cignetti spoke at Big Ten Media Days. Today, the reigning national champion head coach. And we were reminded of just how much fun it can be listening to Kurt Cignetti speak. And here's the part that's really strange. We were just handing out bets, and Graham's gambling a short while ago. And thinking about college football futures, why not look at Indiana as potentially being a national championship winner? Did you know that Indiana has the third best odds to win the Big Ten Conference, let alone win the national championship? Oregon, Ohio State with better odds than the reigning champs, who last season ran the table at 16-0. Did you know that that was the case? It almost seems as if, once again, Indiana football is being slept on. Well, not by us. Let us be the show that reminds you that Kurt Cignetti's Hoosiers aren't going away in 2026. This is a team that isn't looking back to last year. They've turned the page from that 16-0 team. They've done it well. Other than perhaps LSU, nobody has a better transfer class than Indiana. Quarterback Josh Hoover comes in from TCU. He enters with more pedigree than Fernando Mendoza did last year. Plus, receiver Nick Marsh from Michigan State, among the best transfers on the market. In terms of the returning talent, they bring back three starting O-linemen, a reliable receiver in Charlie Becker. Not to mention, Indiana's invested so much that you could keep both the coordinators in place on Coach Sig's staff. When Cignetti spoke at Big Ten Media Days today, he emphasized he's ready to get the 2026 season started.
2: So, I'm really excited. I've been on vacation long enough. You know, I'm tired of being bossed around by my wife. I'm ready to boss somebody else around and develop a football team. And it's all about development. Okay, player development, team development, positional development, and developing the intangibles, the mindset, and the identity of your football team. Questions?
1: Questions. That almost sounds like a verbal assault on the reporters in that room. Like the way, can we just isolate Andrew, the way he said the word questions? Because

0: it is Big Ten Media Day, and you want to open the door for questions. That's the point of the whole operation. You ask us questions. We're available to you. But the way that he says it, the tone of which he said it, sounds like the way you would say to somebody, you want to fight? That's the tone of this.
1: Questions.
0: Like, D-Day, if you spoke another language, if you spoke Japanese, and you didn't understand the words that were coming out of Kurt Cignetti's mouth, and you heard him say questions this way and didn't understand what the word meant, questions, how do you respond? Like, do you take a step back? Are you scared? Are you hiding under the chair?
2: To be fair, if I didn't speak English in my first language, I think anything that Kurt Cignetti said would make me take a step back. He's an aggressive speaker.
0: Questions. Aggressive. Questions. That dude hasn't changed at all. Despite being champions, the Hoosiers, they caught some scheduling breaks this year. These schedules, they are booked well in advance, and no one's thinking, hey, we got to make sure we have Indiana's schedule pretty difficult because they're a contender. No, they're still having the schedule that you'd get as charity in the Big Ten. In addition to the Hoosiers, as mentioned, the other top contenders to win the conference, preseason top five teams, Ohio State and Oregon. Indiana does not have to face Oregon this year. And while they do face Ohio State, it's going to be in Bloomington. Once again, you have three built-in wins in the non-conference. Unlike the ACC and the SEC, the Big Ten schools are not required to play a P4 opponent in the non-con. So you instead got North Texas without Drew Mestemaker, Western Kentucky, and Howard. Like, these are just wins that you're chalking up left and right. There's only one, maybe two games that Indiana might be an underdog in. Home against Ohio State and at Michigan. How many other games are you even concerned they lose? USC at home, maybe? At Nebraska? Other than that, this is 10-2 written all over it. For Kurt Cignetti and Indiana, in the end, you shouldn't be doubting Kurt Cignetti. You can question him, because again, he's asking for questions. You can question Kurt Cignetti, but don't doubt Kurt Cignetti.
1: Questions.
0: That's it. Here's a question. Didn't they say it was impossible to take Indiana to the CFP just a few years ago? And then he did that in year one? Didn't they then say, oh, it was an easy schedule, that's why they got to the playoff? It's impossible to win the Big Ten at Indiana, or even win a national championship. And then he ran the table and did so in his second year. Like, this, there's a chance that this is getting better, not worse. He's the best coach of college football's best conference. And here he was, talking about the Big Ten's place in the sport today, while also firing a jab at his friends down south.
1: The Big Ten is the best league in football. I mean, we don't run a hype machine up here in the Midwest. We believe everything's earned, not given. And when we fall short, we say we fell short. We don't cry a river, whine, and complain. All right? And that's why we're the best.
0: In that moment, would just like to know, who's on his mind? Is there a specific coach? Is there a specific team that's on Coach Sig's mind when he's talking about not whining? Somebody in the SEC.
2: And I can tell you definitively who it's not. If you're making a list,
0: who might that not be?
2: It is not Kirby Smart. You cross him off.
0: My guess, it's a coach whose name, I don't want to say it on air,

0: I just want to say what it might rhyme with. It might rhyme with Tane Schmiffen. A name that rhymes with Tane Schmiffen.
1: Was he complaining?
0: Might be the
1: Who
0: coach.
1: Was complaining earlier last week?
0: Well, he's been complaining about, every nine-win SEC team should get in over an 11-1 team because it's so tough. And, they didn't let me finish the playoff with Ole Miss before I took the LSU job. It's unfair. Like, who's whined more than Lane Kiffin in that conference? Honestly.
1: You think he was maybe talking about Saban?
0: Oh, buddy.
1: Because they worked, Kirk Sirianni worked with Nick Saban. Decided to leave to go pursue, being a head coach. It's worked pretty well. And Nick Saban's been very vocal about it.
0: Is Kurt Cignetti the new Nick Saban?
1: I don't know that anybody is the new Nick Saban. We've tried to crown a little too many people doing that. But I'll tell you what, he's really good.
2: And that's why we're the best. Then.
0: Questions? It's the personalities Saban-esque. And it's charming because he's at Indiana. But when the moment, honestly, D-Day, here's the answer. Is he the next Saban? The moment they win enough that it's no longer endearing or charming when he does the smug things at the press conference, that's when he becomes college football's Nick Saban, the next Nick Saban.
2: Questions.
0: That's the moment.
1: So do you think he has a better chance of becoming Nick Saban or Dabo? Because Dabo was on that trajectory, and then it got too smug. And then he kind of fell out of favor, started losing a little bit. They don't compete for championships anymore. And I think most sickos like Dabo, but I think the general college football fan is maybe a little tired of the shtick. So do you think there's a better chance that Cignetti could become Dabo or Saban? Because if you're Saban, you have to do
0: Saban.
1: It constantly.
0: Saban, and I'll tell you why. If you Google Kurt Cignetti, that guy just wins. Dabo, he is the ultimate, air quote, CEO coach. What was he, a special teams coach when he was promoted as the interim to replace Bowden? This is not an OC or a DC. This isn't some genius. And again, love Dabo Swinney, did a great job. The resources of Clemson and the path that was presented in the ACC is why Clemson became Clemson, and also Brent Venables being your DC. That's the reason why Clemson became Clemson. When it comes to the success of this coach, Kurt Cignetti, this is year 44 of him coaching college football. He came from places that had the smallest amount of resources. I've told the story on air before that I reside in Winston-Salem, North Carolina. And I hope

0: Elon University, best known for being the school that Shane Gillis played football at before dropping out, right? Well, I remember my boss telling me, first year I was on air, hey, you need to throw a bone to the folks at Elon. How about have their football coach on every other week? You don't need to do it every week. Have their football coach on every other week. And I remember saying, ah, this sucks. I got to talk to Elon's football coach, the head coach of the Phoenix. The head coach of the Phoenix at the time was a man named Kurt Cignetti. And we'd have chats every other week. And here's the thing, D-Day. He wasn't like this at that time. I mean, in terms of he was super happy at whatever attention anybody would give him, which is why I don't recognize the guy who's doing the thing here. I don't recognize that guy because that's not the guy I was talking to every other week.
1: Questions.
0: But since Elon, the dude just won. At JMU, you just won. And at Indiana, you just won. And that's different than what Dabo did, different than Dabo's path.
2: So how much of the success are you responsible for? Did you shaped, you helped shape the man. You molded him into the finished beast that he is now.
0: Yes, I did. That football season, I also rotated having each week on Appalachian State's football coach, Scott Satterfield, who then got two Power Four jobs since then. So I do have the magic touch. You do weekly hits on this show, on my show, you're going to get head coaching jobs in the P4.
1: That's why we're the best.
0: It's going to happen. That's it. That is why we're the best. It's true. Factual information. Mm-hmm. We got Say What to do here on a Thursday turning to Friday program. North Carolina held media availability today, and we can all just point and laugh at our guy Bill Belichick. And we'll do that next in Say What.

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3: 32.

0: Hall of Fame week is coming. Less than a week away from the Hall of Fame game in Canton, the Carolina Panthers facing the Arizona Cardinals. We'll broadcast the game right here on Westwood One Sports. Incredible class that's going in, by the way. Drew Brees. We learned today that Sean Payton will be introducing him. Coach Payton getting emotional at some bar while on FaceTime with Drew Brees. If that's not SEC country down in the bayou behavior, then you tell us what is. Getting emotional at the bar. Don't know what Sean Payton was drinking, but it wasn't water. Luke Kuechly is going into the hall. He was in the news this week. He's going to work Netflix's games this year with Noah Eagle, our teammate, on the play-by-play. Larry Fitzgerald is going in. We're expected to be joined by Kurt Warner on tomorrow's show. Another one of our Westwood One teammates. Adam Vinatieri, perhaps the greatest kicker of all time. His Colts teammate Jeff Saturday lined up for tomorrow's show as well. Don't forget that Niners legend Roger Craig, one of the greatest, most versatile backs in NFL history, is going into the hall as well. That is quite a five-man Hall of Fame class. Look forward to talking about it all next week and even tomorrow and this weekend. Now, we got to tell you what people are saying. And say what?
1: They are who we thought they were.
2: We inhale.
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6: As there's a drive in a deep left field by Castellanos, it will be a home run.
1: Come after me.
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3: It's Say What?
4: Say What?
3: With Josh Graham.
0: North Carolina held a media availability for the first time since Michael Lombardi had an investigation started looking into him. He was placed on administrative leave in Chapel Hill. Should we start with how the press conference began? How Bill Belichick tried to put a smiley face on things and get people in a good mood at 8:30 a.m. Eastern Time in Chapel Hill, America?
8: Morning. How you doing? Ready for some football? Football season.
0: That's right, friends. Ready for some football? Football season. Would this have been better than the Hank Williams Monday Night Football jingle? Like, rather than, are you ready for some football? What if you instead got Bill Belichick sheepishly approaching a microphone and saying, are you ready for football?

0: football season.
1: Football? Football season.
0: I don't know. I think it has a nice ring to it. It's oddly musical. Conveniently, North Carolina Athletics announced 5 minutes before Bill approached the podium and said that there is an investigation and no coaches or players would be permitted to speak about the subject. But there is an obvious question that needs to be asked. How do the dynamics inside the building change without college football's highest paid GM being in the building? And here's how Bill responded.
1: Yeah, well, we're working through some things. You know, we're at a particular time of year now where there are certain things that are in play and certain things that aren't in play that won't happen until later in the calendar year or at some other point. So, we're taking it day to day and working through the things that are on the table now.
0: Working through them. What he's doing. I'm sure you are. Sure you are. Probably not going to go well this season. There's no real reason to believe that this team's improved. Unless you're buying into Bobby Petrino's stock. Oh, he's the OC. Is he going to be able to run his full offense? No? Oh, no. He didn't bring any of his assistants with him. North Carolina just filled the offensive coordinator spot and kept all the other assistants in place, including the quarterback coach by the name of Matthew Lombardi, son of Michael. Oy. Linnell Willingham, my partner in crime here on Westwood One Sports Night throughout the week. He's on a training camp tour. It started with the Commanders. Left hand up. Today, he visited Baltimore Ravens camp, had a one-on-one with receiver Zay Flowers, and here's how that conversation sounded.
2: Well, Linnell Willingham here with Ravens wide receiver Zay Flowers after training camp practice for the Baltimore Ravens. Zay, you were just at the podium talking about just how comfortable you are in this new offense, man. How you vibing out here in the first week of camp, man?
3: Man, I love it. I love it. It's been good, man. Learning this new offense, being around my teammates, around new coaches, and we all making first impressions, so it's been fun.
2: For sure, man. Anytime you learn a new offense, obviously you're going to have to put in a little bit more time. But as I asked you a moment ago, man, like chemistry is the number one thing that's important for a football team, man. How y'all vibe with each other in the locker room, how much you guys love one another. Where are you guys at from that standpoint, knowing that Coach Mentor is coming in here trying to establish a new standard, a new culture?
3: Man, I think we got a great locker room, man. I think we got great chemistry. Like, everybody in the locker room mix. Like, the offense talking to the defense, the DBs talking with the receivers. So it's been great so far. Everybody understand the standard and what we're trying to go and what we're trying to achieve.
2: I know you think you like to hoop a little bit.
3: Yeah.
2: As far as the NBA, crazy offseason, give me your NBA Finals pick early. Stamping it from Zay Flowers.
3: Hey, if this Brun lasts a few years, I want Brun to get another championship to get it out the way, you know what I mean? Let him retire on a great note.
2: For sure. I wanted to ask you about Lamar for a second as well, man. As you've gotten to know him over the past couple of years, man, how has y'all relationship evolved? And how important is it for y'all to have that relationship off the field compared to on the field?
3: I mean, we great friends, man. You know, like, off-season work together, box together, do a lot of stuff together. But we just...
2: That's fun?
3: Yeah, not smart.
2: I'm playing.
3: We got to stay safe. Not smart.
2: Sure,
3: but,
2: sure.
3: You know, it just leads to the film, what we think. We can talk to each other without getting upset. We're, like, having problems with each other. So it's just whatever you say, whatever I say, we both take it and go with it and then try to apply.
2: Appreciate you.
3: Yep. Thank you, man. Yes, sir.
0: It's cool. Linnell catching up with Zay Flowers. On Friday, he will be at New York Giants camp. Where do the Giants have their camp? Assuming it's not in New York, but could be wrong. Is that also in New Jersey? East Rutherford? Somewhere near where their football games are played?
4: They're
0: just trying to figure out. The Giants are in West Virginia? West by God, Virginia?
4: West by God.
0: How about that? Which might make sense, considering not far from West by God, Virginia, the Pittsburgh Steelers. August 1st, that is Saturday. Linnell's going to be in Steelers camp. August 3rd, the Eagles, so that's going to be next Monday.

The fourth, the New York Jets. And then he'll close things out with the Cleveland Browns. Training camp tour for our guy, Linnell Willingham. Visiting teams in a week-long span, having a busy week and change. We'll have to catch him on the back end of this. Hear about some of his stops along the way. Should be fun. Continuing with Say What? You want to talk about fun? Denton Day, we have sound of you doing something hilarious from earlier in tonight's show, except for the fact you did not know that you were doing a hilarious thing. Let's listen.

Do we have the sound of Denton having a moment of sorts? We don't have that. All right, we need to dig that up. Figure it out. We'll have to get to it in just a bit. Because if memory serves, it was during... I was trying to tell everybody who's going to win the NFC South. And I was being rudely interrupted in a way that D-Day didn't know that he was interrupting me. Don't know if I'm sounding off alarm bells or not in young Andrew's head. But we can get to that in just a second. That's been Say What for tonight. The Saints are the most dangerous team in the NFC South. Does that mean necessarily they're going to win the division? Right now they have the second best odds behind the Tampa Bay Buccaneers. The Saints finished last season with a flourish. By the way, last call for phone calls at 310-840-4910 if you have thoughts on who's going to win the NFC South. After starting 2-6, New Orleans won 4 of its last 5 games. That included a road win at Tampa, plus it swept 2 games against eventual division champ Carolina. What made the dismount so promising, though, was that it happened with a rookie quarterback. It happened with a first-year coach in Kellen Moore. That makes it obvious that this is a team that's on the rise, that this is a team that's ascendant. With that in mind, you should expect that this offense is going to pop in 2026. There's a reason that the Saints just gave Chris Olave a contract extension today. And they drafted top 10 pick Jordan Tyson, who might be the best receiver in this year's draft class. You got both of those targets. In the backfield, it's a homecoming for Travis Etienne, plus Alvin Kamara. Back for year 10 with New Orleans. This is a team that is being overlooked in the national conversation. But within the NFC South, if you've been paying attention, there's a lot there to like. They have a clear direction of who they are on offense, which explains why Taysom Hill might have been a fit before Kellen Moore arrived, but now going into year two, it's probably best that these sides amicably part ways. And that's what's happening. Taysom put out a statement. The Saints, it was a joint statement with the Saints, saying that these two sides were going to go their separate ways. Other than that, the Saints, they had the least amount of drama in this awful division. While there is some concern about Brian Brzee's health, it's good that Cameron Jordan's coming back for one more season. The Carolina Panthers, they just have a slew of injuries. You want to talk about bad vibes? They've been practicing for a week and have lost 2 players to season-ending injuries. Nick Scorton, an edge rusher who is supposed to be an impact player. Third-round pick, speedster receiver Brazel, was supposed to be a guy that they trusted this year or got reps this year. Done.

0: season knee injuries. Taylor Moten not going to start the year with Carolina due to blood clots. You lose Ikem Ekwonu to a serious injury back in January. You don't know if you're going to have him for the season. Ugly, ugly stuff when you look up and down this roster. And then you get to Tampa. They have Vita Vea holding out right now. Their starting quarterback is throwing a temper tantrum after not getting a contract offer he wanted. And then the Atlanta Falcons, you think it's the Atlanta Falcons whose star running back is holding in right now? And their two quarterbacks are out with injuries at the start of camp, which means their executive, head of football, president of football, Matt Ryan, is throwing to their receivers today? That's what you need to do? That's the correct path to take? By comparison, no question, the New Orleans Saints are the most dangerous team in the NFC South. And probably are the smart pick to win this division. While Tampa is in a bit of an uncertain place, identity-wise. One of the 10 youngest teams in the sport, and not really quite knowing what to do with a couple of their leaders. Here's a 2-year deal for Baker Mayfield that you probably knew he wasn't going to accept. And Vita Vea is asking for a trade, and you need to figure out what exactly that looks like. All the other top players on this roster, Chris Godwin, an exception, but this is the last year. Well, the Bucs have a player option going into 2027 that they could exercise or not. There is a situation that the Bucs are kind of looking towards the future rather than trying to win right now, while the Saints, they've already done the rebuilding part. They believe they're going to be pretty good this year. Coming off 6 wins, and again, new quarterback getting broken in halfway through the season, first-year head coach, and you won 4 of the last 5 games. Buying stock in the New Orleans Saints. Make sure if you haven't already, you're subscribed to the podcast. 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The YouTube channel is Westwood One Sports Night. That's where you can find interviews such as Linnell talking to Zay Flowers, or seeing his exchange with Jesse Minter, the head coach of the Baltimore Ravens, or most notably, asking Jaden Daniels and Dan Quinn and several other Washington Commanders figures what their favorite wing flavor is. That was pretty good. Training camp tour continues in West Virginia, where the New York Giants are at. We'll see what John Harbaugh has to say down there, or up there, depending on where you're at. And if you miss conversations like the ones that we're expecting to have with Kurt Warner and Jeff Saturday, you can find that up on that channel too. It's how you can watch the show in addition to listening to it, however, and wherever you listen or watch. Greatly appreciate that. D-Day, going to put a pin in you having a slight slip up earlier in the show as an appetizer to put it to bed. So that's the appetizer. What is the entree once we get there?
1: Yes, the biggest mistake that I think I've maybe ever made in my radio career. Plus, let's talk a little bit of movies. We'll do it next.
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0: Scram.
1: Before we put it to bed, do we have Bill Belichick's greeting one more time? Because I can't think of a better way to introduce John in Boston, who's the last caller we'll take tonight, than by greeting him the way that Bill Belichick greeted us all in Chapel Hill, North Carolina at roughly 8:30 this morning by saying this.
2: Football season.
1: Happy football. It's football season, John. What do you got for us?
3: Well, I never said you guys were wrong. I mean, I dealt with them for over 20 years here, so I'm not saying, but I think sometimes people are a little too hard on him. And you know him by now. You know how he is. He doesn't like the media. He says as little as he possibly can. So, you know, and again, a lot of it is his own fault. I mean, but again, I'm biased, too. I'm up in New England. But, I mean, again,
1: I'm
3: not.
1: But you saw how it ended in New England. You saw how it ended without Brady
3: there.
1: There's no question he's a Hall of Famer and the greatest coach ever, but the team sucks. That's the problem.
3: Yeah. Well, here's the thing. I would say Brady was 99% of it, but the biggest problem I have with him lately is that for years he told the Patriots.
1: Well, there goes John in Boston. Here we thought that we were going to go this far without anybody cursing on the show. See, we got a few rules around here. One of them is don't curse. Another rule we have, D-Day, is don't eat chips with your microphone on during a segment as a rule that Denton Day broke earlier today, and here's how that sounded. Not a guy you want to be starting games for you. There goes James in Georgia. The larger point that needs to be made about Atlanta QB. Just destroying it sounded like some potato chips.
4: When I went back and re-listened to that and realizing that all you were hearing was me ruffling the bag and I wasn't fulfilling some ASMR fantasy of a listener, so you didn't just hear me chomping away. The bag just ruffled very loud. That's the first time. I've been doing this for 10 years. That's the first time that's ever happened.
1: That's amazing. Can I hear
4: it again? Chips, by the way. It was Drizzalicious, which is a great new snack that is taking over the aisles of Target. I think you would like them. I don't know if you have a sweet tooth or not, but I think you would like Drizzalicious. It'd be a real shame if they sponsored us. Wink, wink.
1: What is Drizzle? Can I hear how Drizzalicious sounds when you open up a Drizzalicious?
4: You just
1: container?
4: Heard how it sounded.
1: Not a guy you want to be starting games for you. There goes James in Georgia. The larger point
5: that disrupt James in Georgia. It's like in the middle of his thought. He's like, excuse me, are you eating chips?
4: I bet James and Georgia would love some of the Drizzalicious. It's a cinnamon sugar flavor.
1: I'm sick of all this BS. All right. This is all a preamble to the closing act, to the crescendo, which is put it to bed.

0: I don't think you're a movie person.
1: Well, let me be clear. We have been through this. I am not a superhero movie guy. I'm not. But I'm not the person that mocks those who are. So I am
0: mocked.
1: I'm sincerely interested in your thoughts on these movies, and I love the enthusiasm that you have for these movies. I think that's great for an industry that I love and that I care about, but it's not my passion. So when they came out with a new Spider-Man, my reaction was, I already have my Spider-Man. It's Tobey Maguire. So I watched the three Spider-Men, and that was enough for me. I didn't need another. I take that back. I watched the animated one. I watched Into the Spider-Verse.
0: Which is one of the greatest movies of all time.
1: It was very good. It was very good.
0: So you didn't see the Odyssey either?
1: No, I saw the Odyssey.
0: Well, so you do like superhero movies.
1: In a way, it is that. It's true. And I love The Dark Knight, which is a Christopher Nolan movie too. There are a few exceptions. Like, I'd seen Iron Man 1. I hadn't seen Iron Man 2. I watched Black Panther, the first one. But I hadn't seen any of the other movies in that series. I don't even know how many there are.
0: There's two Black Panther, third one coming out.
1: Got it.
0: In years.
1: So I hadn't seen many of the superhero movies. I've seen a few. Hadn't seen a lot of them. But what is your excitement level? This is Tom Holland.
0: I haven't been to a movie theater in over a year. That's my excitement level. I don't go to the movie theater. They price me out.
1: So you're going Friday?
0: No, we're going Saturday. On no hours of sleep after training camp, going Saturday. But they price me out. I'm like, I'm a casual guy. I actually like going to the movie theaters as much as I don't love. Like, I don't watch movies the same way you watch movies. We made that pretty clear. You know, you're a fanatic. Mm-hmm. I like some things. It's so expensive. Now, partly because it's me and my wife. So, you know, she's not cheap. You're paying for two people. And we ain't going to no, like, regular theater. Everyone has these, like, dine-in theaters now. So you got to go to a dine-in theater. And some of the dine-in theaters are pretty silly.
1: Why go to the dine-in theater?
0: What do you mean, why go to the dine-in theater? Have you been to a dine-in theater?
1: It's like, no.
0: Oh, see, that's why you're asking that. When you go to a dine-in theater, it's like flying first class.
1: But isn't it like crazy expensive?
0: Well, yeah, that's my problem.
1: Yeah, just sneak snacks into a regular theater. And it's cheaper, and you can sneak snacks in.
0: I'm realizing that we are at an impasse here, because we live in two very different parts of the country to where there aren't really a lot of regular theaters. You get, like, the Alamo, you get Look Cinemas, I gotta drive far for, like, a Regal.
1: You don't have an AMC nearby?
0: I gotta drive far for an AMC.
1: You don't get Nicole Kidman prior to your movie telling you about, this is where magic happens.
0: I used to get Maria Menounos. I don't know what she's been up to. I haven't seen her in a while.
1: Yeah, it always was Maria Menounos. But you know what I'm talking about, right? The Nicole Kidman.
0: I was always a Regal guy, not an AMC guy. There's like not a lot of AMCs in the greater area where I live.
1: Andrew, who hasn't spoken on the show today, are you familiar with Nicole Kidman in the AMC movie theaters?
2: I am, and I'm surprised it's gone on for so long.
1: Oh no, it's great. Because what AMC movie theaters and Westwood One Sports Night have in common, we come to this place for magic. To laugh. To cry. To care. Because we need that. All of us. Now I'm just reading. That indescribable feeling we get when the lights begin to dim. I don't know what accent I'm doing.
0: You don't have like

0: We got Spider-Man coming out. Are you pumped?
1: Is that this week?
0: What do you mean, is that this week? It's today.
1: Oh.
0: You didn't have this on your calendar?
1: No. I haven't seen any Spider-Man movie other than the Tobey Maguire Spider-Mans.

0: Alamo, though?
1: No, I don't even know where that is.
0: All right, you're doing a bit now.
1: No, I don't.
0: You're a movie guy and you don't know what the Alamo is? Like the Alamo Theaters?
2: Movie theater? Do we have
3: the Alamo?
1: I do remember the Alamo.
0: Yeah, you can never forget.
1: There is an Alamo Draft House Cinema in Raleigh, North Carolina.
0: How far is that
1: from that's
0: you?
1: An hour and 45 minutes away.
0: Jeez, let's see. This is our impasse. There's like three within 25 minutes of me.
1: And also, it's the only one in the state of North Carolina. There aren't any others in the state of North Carolina, Alamo Draft House.
0: I bet Charlotte has like a Look or an Icon Theaters.
1: Yeah. I don't need the movie theater to provide me anything else other than the movie on a big screen. I can bring the other stuff in illegally. And will.
0: Damn, look at you breaking the law.
1: If you're going to overcharge me for the movie, then I'm going to bring, you know what I'm going to bring in? Some sour Skittles. Maybe sneak in a Gatorade Zero as well. That's what I'm going to do. There you go. Magic. That's what Drake Toll brings as well. This has been Westwood One Sports Night.
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0: program.
1: There's a lot going on in the NFC South right now. So we're asking the question, who should be the favorites to win perhaps the most unpredictable division in the league? Is it the Panthers, who won the division last year, but has had not one but two season-ending injuries to key contributors in just 1 week of training camp? Is it the New Orleans Saints, who today extended Chris Olave to a long-term contract, but might be without Brian Brzee for the long haul on the D-line? Is it the Tampa Bay Buccaneers, who have some problems right now with Vita Vea's contract in future, and Baker Mayfield upset with what was offered his way, and it looks like he's going to play on the final year of his contract? What say you? 310-840-4910. You might notice there's one team we haven't mentioned. A lot of overreaction when it comes to the Atlanta Falcons. And let's be clear here. We like to have fun. We're down the clown. We understand Atlanta might be the easiest team to mock in the NFL at the moment. We need the sweet nectar of content that the NFL provides. The spigot, it isn't overflowing in the month of July. So, given how much attention, the disproportionate amount of attention we focus on quarterbacks, and that both Tua and Penix are sidelined at the start of their camp, and Matt Ryan, who has the funniest but perhaps the best title in the NFL, president of football, is throwing passes to receivers because those quarterbacks are down. It's a funny thing to point at and laugh at. And you might say, Atlanta, you can't be taken seriously because of this, yada, yada, yada. Jokes aside, it's too soon to be sounding the alarm for the Atlanta Falcons. It's too soon to be pressing any sort of panic button, and here's why. Neither of the injuries to Tua or Michael Penix are viewed as long-term. Tua's going to be back very soon. Also, it's a tight back, which doesn't have any injury history with his back. Thank goodness. If it were a concussion, if it were even his hip, different story. As for Penix, he does have some history when it comes to tearing his ACL. This is the third time it's happened. It's going to take him a little longer to return from his third tear. Here was Michael Penix outlining his timeline injury-wise this week.
2: Yeah, I can't even think about the season until I'm recovered. So I guess that's the way. You know, I can't be on the field unless I'm 100% healthy. So I got to make sure I take the rehab process, seriously and make sure.

0: attack it hard each and every day. So I'd say that's how. I know I was told that like another 4 weeks possibly going into that next stage, but at the same time it could be earlier. You know, it just depends on, you know, how my body is doing, you know, throughout this whole camp.
1: So 4 weeks is likely what you're looking at. This could end up being a blessing in disguise for Atlanta. You might not have any drama with your quarterback one. Let's say Michael Penix is out for the next 4 weeks. Tua returns in the next few days. He slides into the starting position because he's received more reps. Penix eases into his role as QB2 coming back from injury. You don't have any QB drama whatsoever with your new head coach. And you're able to hum into week one knowing who's who. The best news is that this isn't an offense that needs incredible quarterback play. You have two elite talents at the skill positions. Drake London, who just got paid at receiver. Bijan Robinson. Yes, he has the hold-in going on, but his contract's going to get done, especially given how cheap their QB deals are right now. Beyond those two players, there are a lot of proven commodities at the skill spots. Zacchaeus and Dotson at receiver. Kyle Pitts back at tight end. They do not need their quarterback to win them games. They need a quarterback that will not cost them games. And when you have Kevin Stefanski, two-time NFL Coach of the Year, who is an upgrade from Raheem Morris, offensive mind that's in your building, and you have Tommy Rees as your offensive coordinator, a guy who has future head coach stamped on his forehead, you should be able to meet that mark with either of those players as your quarterback. And let's not forget what division Atlanta is playing in. This is the NFC South, which has been the worst division in the league this decade, as evidenced by last year's Carolina Panthers winning the division at 8-9. The headlines over the past week, they suggest that this division's not going to be much better. Vita Vea and Baker Mayfield's drama, the Panthers losing Chris Brazzle, the wide receiver, third-round pick, and losing a key edge rusher, a second-rounder, Nick Scorton, from last year for the season. Already being without Taylor Moton, who's going to start the season, probably on the PUP list, dealing with a blood clot. That's not what you want. Ikem Ekwonu, probably going to miss the season. Ugly, ugly stuff. This division's up for grabs. And while it's easy to mock Atlanta right now, when any NFL headline gets devoured by the national news cycle, none of this should hold Atlanta back this season. None of this is going to be why Atlanta does or does not win the NFC South. So again, we pose the question to you. Here on Westwood One Sports Night, 300 markets across the United States and Canada. Who should be the favorites to win the NFC South? 310-840-4910. Oh, this is really exciting. D-Day didn't know if this call was going to come, but it's here. Mr. Positive, he wants in after my Baltimore Orioles took 2 out of 3 against his Detroit Tigers. And for those who aren't following the day-to-day of baseball, these are two teams that are borderline wildcard teams, really important series. And D-Day, did you see yesterday how this game ended between the Tigers and the Orioles? I would not be asking you that question if it was not something crazy.
2: I did not see, no.
1: The Orioles faced Tarik Skubal in what's probably going to be his final start as a Tiger. The Orioles were losing 7-0 in the seventh. He exited Skubal with the game at 7-1. In the seventh, 6 2/3 pitched. The Orioles tied the game by the end of the eighth, 7 apiece. Led 9-7 in the 11th. Spencer Torkelson hit a bomb to tie it up. And then the Orioles scored in the top half. The Tigers weren't able to score in the bottom of the 12th. 10-9 Orioles over the Tigers, which might single-handedly make them sellers. Mr. Positive, you're a big man for calling in after that. We appreciate it. How are you dealing with it?

0: Josh Elvis Graham, boom shakalaka, devastated. You don't realize all my warriors in Detroit want to ship Tarik Skubal out. Now get this. He's a two-time Cy Young Award winner. I cannot believe my warriors in Detroit. How dare they? Here's the thing. They don't understand.
1: You need to trade him, man.
0: Business, and does he want to stay? Everyone's blaming him that he's non-committal, that he's not going to make a definitive answer that he wants to stay. But everyone has to realize that sports is a business, that two things can be true at once, that he wants $100 million a year. Obviously, that's an exaggeration. And he still wants to play for Detroit. It's just the idea, we're giving up. My Warriors are being so negative. Mr. Positive wants to just kick their little booties and say, shape up or ship out. Oh, my God, Josh, I tip my hat off to you. Unbelievable. All I could do is think, well, this game was going on, going, yeah, Josh was right. I can't believe it. I got to give him a call Thursday and just tell him congrats. I couldn't believe it. I thought it was a done deal. 7-0, and all of a sudden it becomes 10-9 in the 12th inning and we couldn't do it. Wow. You don't realize how bad we are as fans in Detroit. All we do is just give up. We talk negatively about it. I mean, you should hear it. It's just people are crying, whining, going
1: berserk. Well, at least you got Michigan. At least you got big blue football and basketball that have won titles in the last couple years. You got that going for you. It's not all bad.
0: You're right.
1: Yeah. Hey, Mr. Positive, I like the positivity from you. Thank you. So good to hear from you.
0: There goes Mr. Everybody, go for your dream.
1: By the way,
0: thanks, Josh.
1: Everybody do that. D-Day, here's how low of a place I was in, D-Day. When the Orioles were down 7-0, I've been in an Orioles group chat with family members of mine for years, like 3 baseball seasons. There were some family members that had to bail from this chat because of my crazy cousin Wally, who might even be listening to us right now on The Fan in Baltimore. And he makes losses 10 times worse than what they need to be because he watches baseball like he's a football fan. And you'll get the reaction like, fire everybody, this is terrible, I'm embarrassed to be a fan, whatever. And it just wore on me to the point where it broke me yesterday, where it was 7-0, and I said, I'm out. And I left the chat. And then everybody in the chat started texting me, please come back to the chat. And then the Orioles did what? They came back from 7-0 down and won. Do you view that as, okay, you did this thing, but you need to go back to the chat? Or is this affirmation that I made a good choice and there's no way I can go back now? And don't welcome negativity into your life, including the negative fan that is my crazy cousin Wally at times.
2: So just to confirm, you did not go back to the chat?
1: I did not.
2: There's an old beer commercial. I say old. It's not that old. But there's a beer commercial.

0: part of me is like, do I need the negativity? It's like what Wright Thompson once said. I think he said this to a group of people. We were hanging out as he was writing a column about Duke, and he was telling people why he's not on Twitter. Somebody asked him why Wright Thompson's not on Twitter. And Wright said, why would I let somebody tell me bleep you in my pocket? It's the way that he put it. And, you know, it's a good point that we welcome this negativity that's so readily accessible. I don't know.
1: Twitter is like your high school bully having your phone number. It is, if you break it down, there's not a lot of benefits going on there. So I agree with him there.
0: In addition to asking the question, who should be the favorites in the NFC South? If you have a good Wright Thompson impression, we'll hear it. 310-840-4910. If you know, you know. This show is like an old Saturday afternoon in the bayou. Could do a lot better than that. By the way, the Tigers absolutely should be trading Tarik Skubal. This is why you went, to use a Denton Day line, silly in the offseason with some of the pitching signings that you made. You decided, oh, we're going to go all out with our budget and sign not just Jack Flaherty, who's been a bit banged up, but we're going to sign Framber Valdez as well. Because we know that if Tarik Skubal hasn't been signed at the deadline, we need to be moving off of him and get something in exchange. Yes, D-Day.
1: You know, Mr. Positive had called in and said, you know, there was some chatter talk in the Michigan area about him being non-committal. That organization had a chance to be committal to him, and they lowballed him in arbitration. Why would he stay?
0: And they lost in that. So the way arbitration works, for those who don't know, it's the player puts up a number of what they think the player is worth, and the team does. And there's not a negotiated middle. It's the arbitrator choosing one of the two numbers. The Tigers, if memory serves, said that Tarik Skubal was worth $19 million a year. Tarik Skubal's camp said $31 million, a $12 million gap. They sided with Tarik Skubal.
1: Yeah.
0: So it is a good point.
1: Two-time Cy Young Award winning Tarik Skubal, and they said $19 million a year. That would have made him like the top 50 paid pitcher in the sport, and he just won two Cy Youngs.
0: Suboptimal. Speaking of suboptimal, for the first time since Michael Lombardi was placed on administrative leave at North Carolina, Bill Belichick spoke, and so did his boss. You'll hear from them both, and we'll react next on Westwood One Sports Night.
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3: Kirk Cousins is the starting quarterback.
2: 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Westwood One Sports.
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0: is Westwood One Sports Night. Here's Josh Graham.
1: Amid controversy in Chapel Hill, we heard from Bill Belichick today. But before we get to him, we asked the question to you, who should be the favorites to win the NFC South? Because there's turmoil, there's drama all over the place. Your thought welcome, 310-840-4910. With that being the backdrop, let's get to the Belichick sound. Just wanted to invite you to the show, however and wherever you might be listening or watching. Greatly appreciate that. So, some backstory. Monday morning, 8 a.m., got a press release that appeared in the inbox from North Carolina's PR department. Not the athletic department, though. The university's PR team sent out a press release outlining that the highest paid general manager in all of college football, Michael Lombardi, was being put on administrative leave. There wasn't any more context added to that. We've since learned there was an HR violation of sorts, and there's a college sports, a CSC investigation into him as well. It doesn't seem like that Michael Lombardi is going to be placed off of this administrative leave at the moment, but we shall see when we get more and more details. Just don't expect those details to come from North Carolina Athletics, because this morning, conveniently, 4 minutes before Bill Belichick was scheduled to speak at 8:30 a.m. Eastern Time, the athletic department put out a statement saying, there is an investigation, but no officials, players, or coaches are going to be able to comment on it. Got it. So then, as mentioned, 5 or so minutes later, Bill Belichick shows up to the podium, and you're not going to believe it, guys. He had his excited for camp face on. He was going to put his best excited face forward.
2: Morning. How you doing? Ready for

0: Football season.
1: I don't know if there's anything anybody has ever said that will fire you up more for football. You know, Andrew, I just want to hear it one more time.
0: Ready for
1: I just
0: some
1: want
0: football?
1: To hear Bill. Hey,
0: ready
1: D-Day.
0: For some football season.
1: Every time, every show between now and the start of football season, I want the way we greet each other to be this.
0: Ready for some football? Football season.
1: Ready for some football? Football season. That's the part that's great. It's you ready for football? Football season. He's so excited, he doesn't even have time for it's football season. You ready for football? It's football season.
0: Football.
1: You ready for football? Football season.
0: Football season.
1: There's a Ricky Bobby element to that. Maybe not Ricky Bobby. Maybe the water boy. There's a water boy element to, you ready for some football? My mama says football season. Ready for football. Football season. All right. Somebody had to ask the question, though. Because there is, you can't talk about the investigation, fine. But that is your general manager. So, shifting of responsibilities, who picks up the what's next, Bill?
0: Yeah, well, we're working through some things. You know, we're at a particular time of year now where there are certain things that are in play and certain things that aren't in play that won't happen until later in the calendar year at some other point. So, again, we're taking it day to day and you know, working through the things that are on the table now.
1: Yeah. We're working through the things that are on the table now. Gotcha.
0: Ready for some football?
1: His boss. That man's boss is a chancellor by the name of Lee Roberts. You don't really hear chancellors talking all that much. But Lee Roberts was asked about this investigation earlier today. He said he would not comment further about it except to say this.
2: Opportunities for students from every nook and cranny of North Carolina. And so it's distressing to me and everyone else in the administration entrusted with leadership at this remarkable university that this is something that we have to spend time on.
1: That is distressing, that this is something we have to spend time on. If you watch the Netflix show, I Think You Should Leave, starring Tim Robinson, there's a famous sketch where somebody drives a hot dog car into a store, into a retail store, and they're trying to figure out who did this. And the guy who's leading the charge and trying to figure out who did this is Tim Robinson dressed in a hot dog suit. What? Just because you're going to assume just because I'm wearing this suit that's my car? Huh? We can go full Tim Robinson hot dog suit meme on Lee Roberts. We need to find out who did this. We need to find out who's responsible for this disaster that has cost Carolina $10 million a year for Bill, $1.5 million a year, highest paid GM in college football for Mike Lombardi. We need to find out who did this. And here's a part that might be a nice, pleasant surprise to you. Or at least it might make you smile a little bit. The man in Chapel Hill who's being viewed as a savior of sorts. Oh, this is why 2026 is going to be a lot different than 2025 went, where the Tar Heels, with an easy schedule, went 4-8, is no other than Bobby freaking Petrino, who is the offensive coordinator. Yes, that Bobby Petrino. Yes,

0: the man that quit on the Atlanta Falcons with a month left to go in the season, Bobby Petrino. Yes, the man wrecked on a bike with someone in the office, one of the interns or whoever, was on the bike and then showed up with the Sugar Bowl hat on, red-faced, and having the neck brace and all at the presser. That man, Bobby Petrino. He is North Carolina's offensive coordinator. He was also speaking today and was asked about the dynamic of working with Bill Belichick, and this is what Petrino had to say.
1: Well, he's a head coach, and he's a defensive coach, and he would like to kick our butt every day. You know, that's the competitiveness in it. So, you know, it's fun to learn and understand exactly what they're doing on defense and how that correlates to what we can improve on and what we can do better on offense. So it's been a very, very educational so far.
0: Oh, it's been very educational. I wonder what Bill Belichick greets Bobby Petrino or how he greets him when he sees him each day.
2: Right, for some football season.
0: Yeah, something like that. That's what we imagined. D-Day, anytime you and I start a conversation, one of us says the word, yo, or, I don't know, what's cooking? Is that a D-Day-ism?
3: No, what's cooking is not. I mean, maybe if you are a beautiful woman, so you can say what's cooking good looking, but unfortunately, I have never said that to you.
0: What's cracking? Like, what?
3: What it is.
0: You have something in your bag. What it is? Yeah, that is true.
3: Something like
0: what it is. What it do. How do you feel about changing up our opening, our greeting, and following suit with Bill Belichick, especially during football season? Just, you know,
3: ready for
0: just
3: some football?
0: Changing things up a little bit.
2: Ready for some football? Football season.
0: Football season, D-Day. Ready for some football? It's a good question.
2: Football season.
0: Maybe it's a different answer each day. Some days you might not be as ready for football season. Football season. Here's a reason why Bobby Petrino shouldn't be relied on as maybe saving North Carolina too much. Usually when you have a defensive-minded head coach, such as Bill, as Bobby Petrino outlined there, and you hire the guy who's the offensive guru, especially someone who has the contacts that Bobby Petrino has, who's been a head coach of the NFL and in college football, you'd let him hire his own staff. Do you want to know how many offensive assistants turned over from last year other than Freddie Kitchens, who was the offensive coordinator that Bobby Petrino is replacing? The answer is zero. That's right. Bobby Petrino is being inserted with the rest of Bill's staff intact. That includes, as the quarterback's coach, Matthew Lombardi, Mike Lombardi's son. This is going to be a flaming, utter disaster. 4-8 with an easy schedule last year. No real stars on this year's team either, and a much more difficult slate ahead. This is not going to end well.
2: Football season.
0: In theory, big news today, D-Day. LeBron James is apparently going to get the Last Dance treatment. There is a documentary film crew that is slated to follow LeBron around for this upcoming season with the Philadelphia 76ers. In theory, this is a terrific idea. Just look at how well MJ's Last Dance went. It was a national sensation. There was legit footage that we never saw before. It was very cool. Michael was honest. He gave terrific interviews. So did everybody else, including Scottie Pippen, talking about not messing his summer up. While

0: doing the same with LeBron seems like a very smart idea in conjecture, in just being a concept. The execution of it is going to fall way short. We just all can see it. We can just all see what's about to happen here. See, first off, he'll need to win the title with the Sixers for it to match the story remotely of what Jordan did. That was such a great documentary because of what the Bulls did. And to cap the three-peat. And you had the footage for a team that was already viewed to be an all-time team. But, I mean, even if he doesn't do that, though, the other piece is, well, is this really going to be the last dance? Is LeBron really going to retire after this year? If that doesn't happen, what's the point on that as well, if he's going to continue playing? But let's assume for a moment. This is a big assumption, but let's assume. Let's assume he does win the championship, and they have the film crew to follow. It still is much worse than The Last Dance, and here's why. There are two elements to what makes or what made The Last Dance so special. Number one, nostalgia. If you want something to be nostalgic, do you know what the magic number is? 20 years. You need to be removed 20 years from the thing happening in order for the nostalgia to really hit. If you don't believe me, think of the band Nickelback. 20 years ago, Nickelback, super popular. Last decade, no band was mocked more than Nickelback. If you ask many of those same people today about Nickelback in 2026, you're probably going to get, you know who was actually pretty good? Nickelback. Why? 20 years. Nostalgia. Nostalgia is a very powerful thing. And the Bulls, that tape, it was always rumored that it existed. And it sat for 20 years, kind of like fine wine. You know that's not going to happen with LeBron. This is going to be out within a year, probably, of this happening. We're all going to see it, Hard Knock style, after the fact. The second piece was, it dropped in April of 2020. The reason why the Last Dance documentary series was a national sensation was because we didn't have any live sports to watch. So, if you're going to try to compare this LeBron docuseries to that, which stupid people will do, look at the ratings for the LeBron series versus the ratings of the Bulls, when we didn't have live sports to watch, then that's setting yourself up for failure too. There you go. D-Dang. How are they going to mess up this doc?
1: I don't think they are. I don't know. I know you're a Jordan guy, so everything that LeBron touches is immediately going to be crushed, but I don't understand why you would think they're going to mess it up.
0: Well, I just said that. I think you don't agree it would be better just to wait? I think in that way it messes up. Like I think we need some time removed from it. Like, I would love it if they filmed it and we didn't see it for 10 years, at least 10 years. And then you interview the people. You interview
1: people removed
0: from it.
1: Don't worry, you'll get that. But, like, so you think if they showed that Jordan stuff when he retired the first time, like, it wouldn't have hit? I don't buy that at all. People would have been all over it because they love Michael Jordan. If you're loved, people are going to flock to it. I think your second point was the real reason The Last Dance was as loved as it is, because it was that or Tiger King, which I faithfully never watched Tiger King. So I only had The Last Dance.
0: Joe Exotic be wildin'. That's what he be doing. We asked the question, who should win the NFC South? We've talked about a few teams in the South. How about we give an actual answer to the question? Next on Westwood One Sports Night.
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1: We have the question we're asking. B-Dot, by the way, most entertaining guest at Sports Talk, joins us 15 minutes from now. Who is going to win the NFC South? 310-840-4910 if you want in. Before I give you my answer, let's go to James. He's in Georgia. 310-840-4910. James, what say you?
2: Josh, I hope the Carolina Panthers win. You know, I think Bryce Young's improved a lot, and hopefully Tetriola McMillan and Xavier Leggett, you know, help him out, you know, and they got a improved defense. So I'm hoping they take it again, you know. And one thing,
1: do you know how I know you know ball? Hey, before you get to your second point, James, here's how I know you know ball. You pronounced Xavier Leggett and Tetaroa McMillan's names correctly. That's how I know you know ball, James.
2: Yeah, well, I listen to Carolina stuff a little bit too, you know, on the radio, you know, every now and then. So, and the other thing I want to just mention was with Atlanta, do you find it sort of embarrassing that Atlanta has a quarterback battle between Tua and Michael Penix, neither one of them wasn't even on the field the first day of training camp? And what are your thoughts on Cooper Rush? I mean, they're downplaying him a lot around Atlanta, but I think he's a fairly decent quarterback. I mean, I think he played pretty good backing up, you know, Dak Prescott and then Lamar Jackson too some, you know, and I was wondering what your thoughts were on him, you know.
1: Yeah, I appreciate the call. Not a bad backup. Not a guy you want to be starting games for you. There goes James in Georgia. The larger point that needs to be made about Atlanta at QB, it's not what you want having Matt Ryan, president of football, throwing passes at practice because you don't have either Tua or Penix out there. It's not ideally what you want, but it's not long-term that these guys are going to be out. Tua, it's a back flare-up. It's not a concussion, which he's dealt with in the past. It's not a hip, which he had a really significant hip injury to end his career at Alabama. It's none of that. He's going to be back soon. Michael Penix, it's a few more weeks as well. That might even clear up the quarterback battle a bit and have Tua as QB1 and Michael Penix back him up. You don't need a great quarterback with the weapons they have there and the coaches they have there. Think that Atlanta is going to be fine. But the answer to the question, gun to our head right now, who wins the NFC South? The New Orleans Saints are the most dangerous team in the South. They finished last year with a flourish. After starting 2-6, New Orleans won four of its last six games. No, scratch that. Won four of its last five games. That included a road win at Tampa. Plus, you mentioned the Carolina Panthers sweeping or winning the NFC South. New Orleans swept both games against the division champs. What made the dismount so promising happened at the heart of it. It was a rookie quarterback and Tyler Shuck, and it was a first-time NFL head coach in his first year, Kellen Moore.

0: That makes it so obvious to anybody on the outside that this is an ascendant team. With that in mind, you should expect this offense to pop in 2026. There's a reason the Saints just gave Chris Olave that extension today. He's a tremendous receiver. You know what goes well with one great receiver? How about a top 10 draft pick in Jordan Tyson, who might be the biggest freak athlete of this draft out of Arizona State? In the backfield, you got the homecoming of the Louisiana kid, Travis Etienne. Alvin Kamara re-upping for year 10 in New Orleans. They also have a pretty clear direction on what they want to be as an offense, which explains why it perhaps wasn't the best fit for Taysom Hill to continue in New Orleans. The team put out a statement, Taysom Hill put out a statement earlier this week. Other than that, the Saints have the least amount of drama in this awful division. While there is some concern about Brian Brzee's health on the D-line, it was good for them to get Cameron Jordan back for one more year. Meanwhile, the Carolina Panthers lost their third-round pick at receiver, who they expected to be a contributor, Brazel, for the season. Taylor Moton is going to start the season on the pup list, probably. Look, that's your starting right tackle, your most experienced offensive lineman, most reliable offensive lineman. Your edge rusher, Nick Scorton, he tore his ACL the first practice a week ago. Not the greatest of vibes coming from Charlotte. The Tampa Bay Buccaneers have Vita Vea holding out. Their starting quarterback's having a temper tantrum after not getting an offer he wanted contractually. And then you have the Atlanta Falcons, who have their starting star running back holding in, and their two quarterbacks both out with injuries, leading to the president of football, Matt Ryan, throwing to their receivers today. The New Orleans Saints. Also, don't forget this. The NFC South was not good last year. There was a run when the NFC South wasn't great last decade where teams would go from last place to first place. 2 or 3 years in a row, we'd see that. And there's a reason why that is not an uncommon thing in the NFL. Scheduling-wise, when you finish last in the league, you generally get a last-place schedule. You get a more favorable slate. Look at the slate the New England Patriots got this past year. That was much talked about. How did they get it? Well, they had one of the five worst records in the NFL in 2024. Gave them a last-place schedule that they benefited from greatly. The New Orleans Saints are a team that could take a big leap forward. Don't overlook what's going on in New Orleans. The Saints, dangerous team. Dangerous coming out of the NFC South. Denton Day, we've been asking this question on Westwood One Sports Night. Who's going to win the NFC South? Who should be favored? Who would you favor?
1: As much as I see the vision that you are putting forth with New Orleans, because I love Tyson. With Olave, like they got something there on offense.
0: Mm-hmm.
1: I'm still going Tampa. I think there's, if you want, there's conspiracy Josh around.
0: Yeah, let me
1: see. Can I like borrow some help from conspiracy Josh? Because my conspiracy is that this contract dispute, maybe in a weird sense, is Tampa Bay attempting to anger Baker Mayfield in a way that he plays exceptionally well, and they rise to the occasion and win the division.
0: I think that's a pretty good take, D-Day. It's pretty good. Spears and Josh here. You ready for football? It's football season.
2: Ready for some football? Football season.
1: Baker's ready.
0: Baker's a pretty good take. I think Carolina Panthers are going to win the NFC South, though. Want to know why?
1: Josh is a Panther fan?
0: Listen to this accent, brother.
1: It could be
0: Tampa.
1: It
0: could be Atlanta, too.

0: guess.
1: Yeah, it could literally be anyone in the NFC South.
0: No, that ain't Cajun, brother. This is Cajun, right?
1: It's close. It's closer than what I got.
0: Trying to place the accent for conspiracy job. Well, I'll tell you what, Denton. Some hot take. You know, I got a hot baseball take on the way out. You want to hear it? Want to hear a baseball take real quickly while I'm here? We sure Shohei Ohtani's okay. Is it a little bit, is it time to start being a little concerned about Shohei Ohtani? He wasn't in the lineup tonight with a sore knee. And he's been out from pitching because he got that injured bicep as well. And just say, there's a lot going on there. And then we got the reporting resurfacing this week talking about his old translator and what happened and why the reporting changed around that. What's going on with Shohei Ohtani? And then I hear, oh, they're going after Tarek Skubal now. Is it because they don't think that Shohei Ohtani going to be back in pitching? Oh, but he might be throwing this weekend. I'll believe it when I see it, D-Day. I'll believe it when I see it.
1: I like the conspiracy. Josh just assumes they're going after Tarek Skubal because Ohtani's hurt and not because they have endless money.
0: You ready for football? It's football season.
1: Yeah.
2: Ready for some football? Football season.
1: Can Skubal play quarterback at UNC?
0: That's right, Bill. And that's right, conspiracy Josh. What was that?
1: Can Skubal play quarterback? Does he have eligibility left?
0: It's a great question. We might have to ask B-Dot that. He's a Carolina fan. He's the most entertaining guest in sports talk. And we got a LeBron Shohei stat next.
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0: purchased your LeBron gear, and what jersey do you prefer, the red, the white, the blue, or the black AI throwback Sixer jersey?
1: Black AI Sixers jersey. Hope he rocks 2-3. I have not gotten a jersey yet. I didn't even get a Lakers Bron jersey. I'm not really a big jersey guy like that. I really do more the shoes, so I can't wait till he drops out the bronze in the 76ers colorway. But I'm definitely going with the AIs, the black joints. Absolutely.
0: How many jerseys do you own?
1: I mean, I have a nice collection. I have maybe like 4 or 5 Cowboys jerseys. I actually just gave away a Cowboys jersey today. My girl, Portia Jones, she's doing a drive for a nonprofit where she's collecting items. And I was just giving away a bunch of stuff. I gave away a 75th anniversary NASCAR jacket and a bunch of Jordans and stuff. But I gave away my damn Micah Parsons jersey. I damn sure gave that away. Put that right in the pile. Absolutely. You can have that Dallas Cowboys. But I got a nice couple. You know, I got a Michael Irvin, Deion Sanders Cowboys, Emmitt Smith Cowboys, Stephon Diggs, Trayvon Diggs Cowboys. Got a CeeDee Lamb Cowboys. No Dak. Then I got some basketball, a little Jordan All-Star game, a little UNLV, Larry Johnson, you know, Kobe Bryant, Charlotte Hornets, you know,
0: I'm not much of a jersey guy, but that's such a roster, says B-Dot. D-Day, are you much of a jersey guy? You don't strike me as a big jersey person.
2: I have a few. The teams that I root for have sucked for a long time or traded their best players a bunch, so it's hard to get a jersey for them.
0: Okay. Touché. See, right now, just looking at my closet, got Jackson Holiday and Adley Rutschman Oriole jerseys. I had gifted to me a signed Christian McCaffrey jersey.
1: Okay, I know who that is.
0: A Todd Gurley jersey. Todd passed it along.
1: Love
0: Tarboro,
1: that.
0: North Carolina stand up and St. Louis with the Rams, no doubt. I have an Otto Graham jersey for obvious reasons. Cleveland Browns legend and also that on the back. Mm-hmm. And back when I was like an emotionally attached Panther fan, you'll find like Steven Davis, number 48 for the Panthers back in the 25 years ago.
1: Yeah.
0: There's Jake Delhomme, got another number 17. Somebody as a gag sent me, because

0: My entire family's from Baltimore. When Steve Smith Sr. signed with the Ravens, sent me a Ravens Steve Smith jersey. So have that. That's not Mark Andrews. That's Steve Smith, number 89. And I got some Carolina Hurricanes jerseys, too. Got some custom Josh Graham-like jerseys that are hockey jerseys over here. Rod Brindamore, Eric Cole, Carolina Hurricanes. I got an old-school Washington Capitals jersey.
1: What you won't find in my closet is a white man's jersey, Josh. That's what's not in my closet anywhere. I don't have any. The only white man's jersey that I ever had was Joe Montana, Kansas City Chiefs back in the day.
0: That's number 19?
1: Yeah, I had that 19. I did have that. That's when the throwbacks was big. I had the throwback Mitchell and S. But other than that, man, like I've never had a white gentleman jersey, Josh.
0: Since D-Day is the Washington guy on this show, do you prefer this Capitals look that has the bird on it, or do you like the rock the red, what it's been the last 20 years?
2: The rock the red. They won a championship in the rock the red. So the rock.
1: I was about to say, them red ones hard as fish grease. Like you got to like them. Know how this fish grease. Oh, Beckham. That's lit. Kick them like Beckham.
0: Cristiano Ronaldo, Man U jersey. Okay.
1: Look, anytime Josh can get a chance to brag, man, he's going to take full advantage of that. So just
0: your jersey collection's a lot cooler than mine.
1: Bro, you got signed jerseys by Christian McCaffrey and a hand me down from, you know, like.
0: It's true. We both.
1: I do have some nice signed items too, but I just didn't mention those.
0: This is also an encouragement for people to watch the show. In addition to listening, you can find us on YouTube, searching Westwood One Sports Night, and you can find us at Josh Graham Show as well to watch the show live on my X feed. Okay, the reason B-Dot's here is the most entertaining guest in sports talk is because we play a game called Grammar School each week. That is an educational segment that we do. Would you like to explain the rules of grammar school to the uninitiated, Dot?
1: It's pretty simple at this point, man. I have three words or phrases from the urban vernacular, and I will ask Josh these words or phrases individually. If he gets two out of three correct, he gets a satisfactory grade. He gets one lifeline, and his lifeline will be double D, which makes it great because that shows that this game is not race-specific by any means. It's pretty much what demographic did you grow up around? What demographic are you the most educated with? And we've learned over the last couple years that Josh really isn't as locked into the urban demographic as he should be. Like right now, Josh is on this national platform, but there was a time where he was really just in a space where it was a lot of urban demographics going on. He's in locker rooms with the Duke with the starting five haircut. All of them is talking straight urban demographics. And Josh needs to know how to handle himself in those situations. So that was the genesis of this bit.
0: Okay. That's a pretty good explanation. We have three urban terms or expressions, and I have one lifeline. As you mentioned, I have to get two out of three to get a satisfactory grade. Is there a theme this week, or what is the general premise?
1: We just got some random ones today, man. Like I've been listening to some things. I heard something on the radio and I heard a guy of the Caucastic persuasion say that he had to Google a term. I was like, he had to Google that? I'm going to ask my brother, Josh, does he know? So I have that in here. Then I have some other things. Are you ready to get started?
0: Yeah, I'm sure that person was Googling Kurt Cignetti and finding out he's a winner. Okay, what do we got?
1: Through the mattress. Through the mattress. What does that mean, Josh?
0: I think that probably means that you're effective in the skill of lovemaking.
1: Or you plan to be. Or you plan to be. Is that your final answer?
0: Yes.
1: Is that why you're turning red as a beet?
0: That's it.
1: Absolutely right. That is correct. You're going to take us through the match. I'm going to put you through the match. That's what I want you to tell Sarah Bradford. I want you to say, Sarah Bradford. Later on, Sarah Bradford, I'm going to put you through the mattress. Tell Sarah Bradford that.
0: I won't say that, but what I will say, Dot, is I know how you change your algorithm. Like, I watched we could talk more about this movie later, Obsession, that came out earlier this summer that's been a bit of a sensation. Had a chance to finally watch that. But I looked up some clips, and now all of a sudden I'm being fed a bunch of horror clips on YouTube.

0: YouTube. I need to like look up different things to be fed different things on my algorithm. How do we do that with ads? Because is it just me, guys? Or is there anybody else? Like, that's every single ad PSA. And I have no clue why. I have no clue why.
1: But they come on in a minute. I thought we were talking about the Prize Picks. What the FanDuel? What is going on?
0: We prefer DraftKings around here. But let's, yeah. Okay. So, yeah, it's not just me. Just glad that we put that out there. And this late at night with the TV on, I see a lot more of those on the paid programming ads. Okay. So we got that one right.
1: Have you ever used one of those pills, Josh?
0: Never have. Have you?
1: Never. No, I've never had to use one of those pills. Not yet, anyways.
0: You know why? Because I put them through the mattress.
1: Through the, hey, don't put that, hey, don't put that R in through, Josh. Through the mattress.
0: Through the mattress.
1: No R in through. It's through
0: the mattress.
1: Through the mattress.
0: Through the mattress.
1: Yeah, tell us. Say Sarah Bradford. Say this. Say Sarah Bradford.
0: What's the next term?
1: Woo! All right. What is Gin Pop?
0: Gin Pop.
1: Gin Pop.
0: Is this like a genre of music? Like, is this Gin Pop?
1: Is that your final answer?
0: Yeah.
1: Gin Pop is a genre of music? It's 100% incorrect. That was the dumbest answer. Why would Gin Pop?
0: DNA's got his arms up. Like,
2: why did you not use the lifeline there?
0: Did it not sound like to you that it's like,
2: Gen Pop is general population in a prison? Like literally just an abbreviation.
0: See, it does sound like a genre of music though. Like, it does I get what you're saying, and you're probably, I know you're 100% right. But I can
1: see 1,000%
0: right. What do people listen to today? Oh, I've been listening to Gin Pop.
1: Hey, do me a favor, shut up. Don't say that again out loud. Listen, and what's crazy about that one, that's the exact one that I was listening to sports radio, and this caucastic gentleman says that he was having a conversation, or who was he having a conversation with? Wait, because I wrote it down, Josh. He was having a conversation with Brian Burns. And
0: Smitty. The Giants edge rusher.
1: But it was something for the Panthers. And Smitty was there. So Smitty comes up to him and says, hey, man, let's go, man. I'm not going to be down here with Gin Pop. And he takes Brian Burns off and they leave. And the guy's like, I'm like, what the hell is Gin Pop? So I have to look and Google. And the guy was on the radio like, you didn't know what Gin Pop was? Like, clearly he was you, Josh Graham.
0: Shout out to D-Day for knowing that pretty and being disappointed by me. See, that's the role of D-Day. It's not just being helpful. It's being invested enough to be disappointed as well. All right. I do have that lifeline. It's spark strategy too. Like going into the last one, having the ability to just talk through it, knowing you need to get it. Okay. What is the last grammar school word, B-Dot?
1: Popping off. If somebody popping off, what they doing?
0: Okay. I think I know this, D-Day. You tell me if this is exactly how you'd phrase it. Popping off means that you are essentially acting a fool. Is that you're upset. Like if like Sarah Bradford heard this segment, she might pop off at me. She might. Who knows?
2: I would be in agreement. Caitlin Clark often pops off at officiating, so that's how I answer that.
0: See, that's it. That's a good way to tie it.
1: Is that your final answer, Josh Graham?
0: Yes, but your reaction's making me nervous.
1: Well, it shouldn't, because all I'm going to say is if Sarah Bradford gets the popping off, you need to put her through the mattress. Huh? You see what I'm saying? Huh? If Sarah Bradford gets the popping off later, you need to do what a real man does and put her through the mattress. Huh?
0: Oh, my God. Huh? Yeah, I hear you. I'll write that down. Make sure to take note of that. Just.

0: skated until TMZ obtained body cam footage. And our guy, he was drunk. And right when we get finished here, I'll shoot you some of the internet edits that are out there that will make you smile. Any Caitlin Clark WNBA foolishness you have thoughts on the way out?
1: Nope. I've been in a bubble, Josh Graham. Have no clue what the hell Caitlin Clark's been doing. But I do know that the All-Star game, the women's All-Star game, looked horrible. It looked horrible. I saw a mashup, and the guy only put together a clip of all the lowlights. I get it, but it was a 13-minute video. It was a 13-minute video of lowlights. It was like missed airball layups and, like, just lower the damn rim. But that's neither here nor there. That's a whole other conversation.
0: Hey,
1: but
0: there was a dunk. There was a dunk in the All-Star game.
1: Oh, yes, there was. There was one dunk in the All-Star game. Great job. Great freaking job. I will tell you this, man. You know when you go to those, like, sporting events and concerts and stuff at Bank of America Stadium, and it's somebody dropping go-karts and giving people rides to their cars and stuff, and they're charging you for the ride?
0: Uh-huh.
1: Like, I'm always looking at those people, and I'm envious. Like, dang, like, I know they're making a killing out here, man. Like, I would catch a ride. I've caught rides. I was at Tampa Bay Dallas game in Tampa Bay and caught a ride for $20 a piece, me and Carla, so we can get there faster. And I tried to use that same hustle for the Major League Soccer All-Star game in Charlotte Wednesday. And I took the cart out there, and I was out there for about an hour and a half and didn't make a damn dime.
0: Hold one sec. You went to the MLS All-Star game this week?
1: Well, I was driving around outside in a go-kart trying to take people to the Bank of America Stadium earlier.
0: Okay, so you didn't go to the All-Star game?
1: Nah, I didn't go inside. I was just out there trying to make some dollars. I had another event that I had to do that night, as a matter of fact. But Sierra performed with the Sainted Trap Choir, and it looked amazing.
0: Yeah, it did look amazing. Saw Natasha Bedingfield performed at the All-Star game as well. Unwritten, banger.
1: No clue who that is.
0: Hey, you know, speaking of things that people might not have been aware of, hey, MLS, terrestrial TV, you know, network TV, cable TV, people generally have those. Apple? Nope. Didn't even know how to watch the All-Star game last night, and I host a national sports talk show. Just pointing that out.
1: Dude, in Charlotte, we didn't even know it was going on in Charlotte. They did the worst marketing job ever, especially coming off of all the festivities of soccer or football we've been experiencing for the past couple of months.
0: Yeah.
1: Huge fumble for Charlotte.
0: Yeah, yeah. Charlotte is kind of like that, though. They don't even know when the ACC tournament is there. There's my Charlotte jab. Just, you know, how about we have another rooftop bar? Just an idea. There's a football topic ahead, more specifically involving a polarizing quarterback not named Tony Romo in the news today, that I'd like to tease a topic for ahead. But rather than do that, we're contractually obligated to relinquish that responsibility to the most entertaining guest in sports talk. B-Dot, take it away.
1: Put a Q-tip in each ear and keep listening.
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0: I'm Tiffany. I have some tips for you on how to quit smoking like I did. 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I started by setting a quit date. Then I threw out my ashtrays, lighters, and matches. 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Now I have a 16-year-old daughter. 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

0: One Sports Night. 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
1: Remember when TNT's tagline used to be, TNT knows drama? Well, that was true at the time. The NFC South division today says, hold my beer, Tennessee, and TNT, and hold my beer. I guess it would be more whiskey if it was Tennessee. I don't know. There's drama everywhere is the larger point I'm trying to make. Bad injuries in Charlotte and in New Orleans. You got the Falcons president of football, Matt Ryan, having to throw passes in Atlanta because both their quarterbacks are hurt. But all that pales in comparison to the tension that we're seeing boiling down in Tampa, and that's where we get to right now. The Tampa Bay Buccaneers stood their ground with Baker Mayfield, and they were right to do so. They offered Baker a 2-year extension. That's 2 years on top of this year that would lock him up in Tampa through the 2028 season, which lines up, oddly enough, with Todd Bowles' current deal. Baker obviously turned it down, likely seeking a 3- or 4-year extension. Since he set a deadline for contract talks that's now passed, he is going to play on the final year of his current contract. Never one to mince words, here was Baker expressing his frustrations earlier today.
2: You guys have been pretty upfront and honest about my feelings about Tampa. It being home for now our family, we're raising kids here. We love it here. I wanted the deal done and set the deadline and told them it was going to be all ball after that. And I did mean that. And I don't know if they thought I was just going to pointing in that regard to not have, you know, to feel disrespect a little bit. And that's really the disappointing part, to feel undervalued after, you know, thinking you've earned it. This is not a poor me thing.
1: Is this Baker Mayfield being the modern day Michael Jordan in the sense, D-Day, that throughout his entire career, perceived or real, Baker Mayfield is always slighted and feeling disrespected?
3: He thrives off of it. Sometimes I think he searches for it a little bit. He's like, how can I be disrespected?
1: That's it. Dating back to high school, Baker has always found the slights. But for the Bucs, this actually sets up pretty well for them. Baker is 31 years old. He's coming off an 8-9 season in the worst division in the NFL. Even with a 2-year extension, you're paying him through his age 33 year. Isn't it better to let him prove he deserves more years after this season? He's already said he wants to stay in Tampa. If he's great, offer him a 3-year extension then. Plus, I mean, what's the worst that can happen? He could say no, and then what? You have the franchise tag if you want to give it to him as a fallback. At least that could buy you more time.

0: time to negotiate something that Baker himself says he wants to happen, to be in Tampa long term. It's also wise on Tampa's front to pause on long-term commitments because the Bucks are seemingly a team caught between two different eras right now. Despite having some noteworthy veterans that are right now the leaders of this team, the Bucks were one of the 10 youngest teams in the NFL this past season. Emeka Abuka and Bucky Irving, they're 23 years old. Those are two of their most promising offensive stars, 23 years old. Tristan Wirfs, Yaya Diaby, Antoine Winfield Jr., 27. There is a good chance that if the Bucks don't meet the mark this year, they might have a full exodus, like a mass exodus. They have a team option for Chris Godwin after this year. They let Mike Evans walk this offseason. There's a chance that if it doesn't go well this year, all the guys, the older players, Vita Vea, Baker Mayfield, Chris Godwin, could all be on the way out. And maybe a new head coach as well, if it goes poorly in 2026. So it's probably wise for the Bucks to press the pause button. 310-840-4910. We're asking the question, who should be the favorites to win the NFC South? We have the actual odds that we'll get to in about 10 minutes, but let's go to Barry, who's in Boston, once in on the topic. Barry, who would you list as the favorite as of right now?
1: Ooh, that's a tough one. Now, I'm a huge Cowboys fan, and I called in because of one of your buddies is another huge Cowboys fan, and they're in the... Yes, sir, the man. And I have more jerseys than him. I have Danny White.
0: Sounds like it.
1: I have Randy White. I have, Ed Tuttle Jones. I have all the beasts of the Cowboys. But the Cowboys are terrible for the past, how many years, buddy? 33?
0: I don't know. Did you have a thought on the NFC South, or do you just want to talk about how many jerseys you have?
1: No, I want to talk about the NFC South. I love Tampa. I love the city of Tampa. And I think Tampa can step it up this year. I don't know if they're going to make it as far as the Patriots. I'm in Boston, so the Patriots made it to the Super Bowl this year, even though they got destroyed. I think Tampa can step it up and can make it to the Super Bowl this year. What do you think about that, buddy?
0: All right. I appreciate the call. I wouldn't bet on anybody in the NFC South to be getting to the Super Bowl. There's a little bit of a gap there, D-Day, between they can win the NFC South. Don't know if they're going to get as far as the Patriots did last year, which is the Super Bowl. Little bit of a gap there.
2: Does he know the Rams exist?
0: Or the entire NFC West? Well, 75% of the NFC West.
2: Well, watch out for those Cardinals. Don't let Carson Beck get hot.
0: Ooh.
2: Jacoby Brissett got paid. Watch out.
0: Mm-hmm. Let's go to Chance. He's in Alabama. Chance, who should be favored of the NFC South?
3: You know, it's a quarterback league, and it will always be a quarterback league. And in my opinion, Baker's the best quarterback. And he's offended or he's disappointed because he didn't get a contract. Well, that's when he plays his best, whenever he's in a bad mood or feels disrespected or feels slighted. So they should run this darn – they should run that division. It's the weakest division in football. It should be easy pickings for a Baker Mayfield if he wants to be paid like a top-10 quarterback. I think Tampa Bay is absolutely doing the right thing, not giving this guy a contract extension. When guys like Josh Allen, Lamar Jackson, Joe Burrow aren't winning Super Bowls, I mean, you got to have a top-5, like great, great, maybe a top-10.
0: Counterpoint, Sam Darnold.
3: Yeah, you didn't let me finish. A top-10 team all around a mediocre quarterback. of all time.

0: Got it.
1: To win a Super Bowl. You know what I'm saying? Like the 2000 Ravens.
0: I get you.
1: You know, or that Bears.
0: I get you.
1: That Bears team. You know, it has to be a great darn team. So maybe Baker goes out, balls out at best, in my opinion. He's a one-and-done quarterback in the playoffs. Maybe they get lucky, lightning in a bottle. And if he stinks, you know what? You move on. You just go get, like, a Kirk Cousins next year, and you try and get a top-five pick because he's just like Dak Prescott. And learn from the Dolphins. Dude, they shouldn't have paid Dane Tua. That was a huge mistake. Do not, and I know Baker's better than Tua, but you have the franchise tag, you have so many options. Just don't
0: I do want to use that
1: contract.
0: It's interesting. I agree with you on that front, obviously. And I do want to bring up the Falcons and Tua, and you give me a nice segue there. Appreciate the call. Chance, it's good to hear from you. 310-840-4910 if you want in on the NFC South. We understand how the media business works. It's July. We don't have a lot of games to be reacting to outside of baseball. So we will feed on whatever NFL topic comes up. Whatever NFL topic of the day. Thank you, Bill. Yeah. Ready for football? Football season. Wise words from the sage Bill Belichick today in Chapel Hill. So the Atlanta Falcons, it shouldn't shock anybody, especially if the news involves quarterbacks. They are being mocked by everybody. And you have folks saying, oh, well, this season, it's not going to work. It's going to be a disaster. Atlanta, oh my goodness. Because at the start of camp, Tua and Michael Penix are both out, and you got Matt Ryan throwing passes at practice. Matt Ryan, who's now the president of football in Atlanta. Yes, that's very easy to mock. And we're pro content on the show. However, little too soon to be pulling the alarm for the Atlanta Falcons. Too soon to be pressing any type of panic button. Neither of the injuries to Tua or Michael Penix are viewed to be long-term. Tua's going to be back very soon. It's a tight back. That's not anything he's had history with. If it were a concussion issue or a hip, different story. As for Penix, it's going to take him a little longer to return, and he does have history. This is his third ACL tear. Here was Penix this week outlining his injury timeline.
2: Yeah, I can't even think about the season until I'm recovered, so I guess that's the way. You know, I can't be on the field unless I'm 100% healthy, so I got to make sure I take the rehab process, you know, seriously and make sure I attack it hard each and every day, so I'd say that's how. I know I was told that like another 4 weeks possibly going into that next stage, but at the same time, it could be earlier. You know, it just depends on, you know, how my body is doing, you know, throughout this whole camp.
0: That was Michael Penix Jr. 4 more weeks, it seems like. And this could end up being a blessing in disguise for the Falcons. No drama at QB1. Tua slides into the starting position. Next few days, you'll return to practice. You won't see Michael Penix for the next month. Kevin Stefanski's a new coach. He doesn't know anything to Michael Penix. Go with the more experienced guy who has more reps. Have Michael Penix ease into the backup position as QB2. The best news for Atlanta is that this is not an offense that requires incredible quarterback play to succeed. You have two elite talents at the skill positions. You got Drake London at receiver. You got Bijan Robinson at running back. By the way, he's going to get his run. He's going to get the contract figured out. You look at how cheap the quarterback deals Atlanta has doled out. They're going to figure out Bijan Robinson, no doubt. Beyond those two, they have a lot of other proven commodities: Zacchaeus and Dotson at receiver, Kyle Pitts at tight end. They don't need their quarterback to win games. They just need to have a quarterback that doesn't cost them games. And when you look at the offensive minds that are running things, two-time NFL Coach of the Year, Kevin Stefanski, and Tommy Rees, who has future head coach stamped on his head as the offensive coordinator, you should be able to get pretty good quarterback play there, regardless of which of these two are playing. And let's not forget that this is the NFC South we're talking about. This is the South.

0: Worst division in the league this decade. Carolina won the division last year at 8-9. Drama all over the league. So while it's easy to mock the Atlanta Falcons right now, and we understand how that works and how NFL headlines in the month of July get devoured by the national news cycle, none of this really holds Atlanta back this year. None of this should do that. So probably best not to overreact. Make sure if you haven't already, you're subscribed to our YouTube channel, searching Westwood One Sports Night. It's how you can watch the show in addition to listening to it. Got the Apple Podcast, Spotify Podcast out there if you miss BDOT or any of the other great content that we have out there, searching Westwood One Sports Night, wherever you get your podcasts. 310-840-4910, who should be the favorites to win the NFC South? 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And we'll tell you whose odds, which price is the most favorable there. Plus, baseball picks? 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

0: This is Westwood One Sports Night. Here's Josh Graham.
1: It'd be about that time where we hand out some bets. Hopefully we got some winners here on the card. We're feeling pretty good about it. So, without further ado, Graham's gambling time.
2: Sitting back, count money all day, you know.
0: It's time for Graham's gambling. Let's make some money.
1: Yes, yes. Let's start, since we've been talking about the NFC South for a lot of today's show, with the betting odds, according to our friends at DraftKings in the South. D-Day, who do you think the favorite is to win the South? Not who you think's going to win. Who do you think Vegas has favored? And if you'd like, you could even give me a number.
3: It's got to be Tampa Bay. It's probably like plus 195.
1: Not bad. Tampa at plus 164. This is the part that's crazy, though. I think this has just happened during camp. The New Orleans Saints have the second best odds to win this division now at plus 265. The Carolina Panthers, the reigning NFC South champs, are plus 310. The Atlanta Falcons are at plus 425. Atlanta at plus 425. That's crazy, just like Denver being 20 to 1 in the AFC. 20 to 1 to win the AFC? That's banana land. 4 to 1 in the NFC South is kind of nuts. A lot of people, it seems, overreacting to where things stand with Atlanta and some of the headlines this week. I hate this pick, but that just means it's going to hit. In baseball, we're betting on the Yankees plus 130 against the Cubs. Gonna hold our nose. Yankees, Will Warren against Shota Imanaga. And we're gonna take the Yankees plus 130. Just have to do this because we follow trends around here. Paul Skeens has kind of been mid for his standard with Pittsburgh. The last time he was on the mound in a game that Pittsburgh kind of had to have, they lost 11 to nothing. So, with Hunter Green, who missed half the season, on the mound for Cincinnati at home at Great American Ballpark, plus

0: 109 against Paul Skeens. We just got to take the plus money there and take the price, and we're going to do that. So, those are the two baseball picks that I know we're doing. The Reds with Hunter Green plus 109. Yes, we're betting on Will Warren at Wrigley Field plus 130, the Yankees. So badly just want to take the over. Yeah, we'll do it. Think that there's a chance you might push. The number's at 9 for the Nationals and the Braves. Bryce Elder, it's just batting practice for whoever faces Bryce Elder right now with the Braves. And the Nationals, we know they can swing it. So over 9 runs, the Nats and the Braves on Friday night. That's what we're doing. Major League Baseball. There you go. That's Graham's Gambling for today. We got an update earlier this hour. We referenced with BDOT the Tony Romo situation. That's not the only car incident, shall we say, that we have an update on. Coming from a law enforcement family, there isn't really anything nefarious about the Kyle Shanahan car accident. At least, personally, don't see it. Well, Josh, why wasn't it reported by the media for 10 or 11 days? Don't know if you know this, but reporters can be lazy. That's a thing that can happen. So it's not surprising that this snuck past them for a week and a half. San Francisco, the 49ers obviously were in no rush to share the news because Shanahan was responsible for the crash. And the Niners never said otherwise. They didn't say so even in the statement they put out. And to Shanahan's credit, he met with reporters this week and said, yeah, it was my fault. His explanation for what happened is completely plausible. He said his phone slipped between his seats. So he wasn't on his phone. The phone was in his lap, slipped between the seats. He reached to go grab it. He was going 20 miles an hour. And this, by the way, all backed up by the police report, too, where you get access to the car system and you could see how fast you're going, all this. And he went over the line and ran into another car. By the way, don't know if you have this issue, D-Day. Literally the worst trait about the car I drive is that when the phone slips in between the seat and the center console or in between the seat and the driver's side door, the phone is gone. There's no obtaining the phone. You have to pull over the car and go to the back seat, driver's side, rear door, my sedan here, and reach under the seat in order to obtain the phone. There's no grabbing it. So a word to the car manufacturers everywhere, do not make it impossible to obtain your phone when it goes in between the seats. Thank you.
1: Maybe there is a bright side to that, though. Because you, from what you just described, are not going to Kyle Shanahan it. Once it's there, you know, hey, I'm not getting this bad boy until I get out of the vehicle.
0: No, when it gets bad, D-Day, something I've learned, hope he's not listening at this hour. This is the second time this hour where we're playing with fire, both with Sarah Bradford, hashtag through the mattress, and also now with my father. Boomers be on their phones now. You've noticed this? Have you spent time,
1: around my parents? Boomers, yes, I have.
0: they be on their phones, man. And I'm talking like you're sitting in a room trying to have conversation. Or, hey, your grandkids are... They be on their phones. Buried into their phones. And generally, there's not headphone connection. It's videos playing loudly for everybody to hear. And that be happening.
1: I don't have that issue. But the issue that local boomers, which is my parents, it's really my dad, is that he plays games and the games are at volume.
0: Oh. Is there a popular one that he plays?
1: And he rotates. Which is maybe worse because it's so many sounds.
0: Yeah. Okay. Well, why are we bringing this up? Well, when my dad is riding shotgun, or the man that Linnell Willingham belovedly calls the Prince of North Kakalaki, Will Dalton, loses his phone in my passenger seat, same effect. And seeing them try, seeing them for 15 minutes struggle before losing hope at trying to get their phone underneath the seat while sitting in the passenger seat. It's not a pleasant sight, D-Day.
1: Are they like, with respect, are they like dogs with short-term memory? Because after like the first time where I struggle for 15 minutes, the second time I'm just, hey, it's down there until we're getting out of the car.
0: People want to be on their phones, man. People want to be. You'll hear like a vibration, or in Will's case, he has every notification on his phone. Da-da-da, da-da-da.
1: At volume?
0: At volume.
1: Why? Like, has he explained
0: Amazing
1: the
0: question.
1: Reason for that?
0: Amazing question. He's like, I just got to stay plugged in. Okay, gotcha. Getting back to Kyle, though. Nothing nefarious here. There are several instances, again, coming from a law enforcement family, where a police officer doesn't issue a citation to either party. And that's what happened here. It's not shocking that this is one of those instances, considering the party in the wrong, Kyle Shanahan, broke his nose, broke his ribs. It's almost sounded like a South Park bit. He broke it, Joe! He broke his nose! He took his job! Had a concussion, tons of stitches. The other party wasn't hurt. So there is an element of, okay, there's no suspicion of drugs or alcohol here, and this guy's pretty banged up. Yeah, we don't need to give him a citation. Does it help that Shanahan's the head coach of the 49ers? Sure. But is it embarrassing to the police department that they didn't give a citation? No. Honestly, it's just a bad break for a team that's already down on its luck. Nobody's had more injuries than the Niners have had. Literally, nobody had more injuries than they had last year. That's why we're talking about the substation and such. And now this is your head coach right before camp starts, and you got the whole Brandon Ayuk situation. At least they signed Deebo Samuel today. He could improve the vibes with his jukebox. He could do that. But nothing seems nefarious about what happened with Shanahan. Kurt Cignetti spoke, and we're reminded of how fun that was. Next.
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1: Battles aren't won solely on the field. 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
1: 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Battles are won within. 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
6: In America, we have the privilege of being a diverse society made up of people from all kinds of backgrounds, and that's a big part of what makes this country such a great place to live.
7: When we put aside our differences and work together, there is no challenge too great to overcome. 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

0: 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It's time for a different take. 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
2: 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It's a Friday. Dare I say, a Falcons Friday? Appreciate you all tuning in. Shout out to all my overnighters, truck drivers, third shifters. Shout out to all my early morning, late night Uber and Lyft drivers. Shout out to all my early morning, late night limo drivers out there as well. Shout out to all the first responders protecting the city, the county, the state, the country. I appreciate you. Shout out to all my early gym goers getting them good endorphins flowing early this morning. Shout out to all my people already at work or on their way to work. Salute to you. I know the vibes. I'm right here with you. Shout out to all my early morning, late night hospital workers out there working around the clock, making sure the people get the good medicine, treatment, and care that they need. Shout out to all my early morning and late night food industry workers serving up the good nourishment for all my early risers this morning. Shout out to all my early morning and late night dentists, dental workers, dental assistants out there making sure that people keep their pearly whites nice, clean, and shiny this morning. Shout out to all my early morning and late night vending machine technicians making sure that people can get their snack on. Shout out to all my early morning, late night front and rear load truck drivers out there, all my bus drivers riding around and getting it, making sure that people get from home to work and the kiddos get from home to school in a safe and timely fashion. Shout out to all my early morning, late night UPS drivers, UPS workers, FedEx drivers, FedEx workers, Amazon drivers, Amazon workers, all my FedEx pilots, all my early morning, late night airport workers out there as well, including all of my volunteer air traffic control workers. Shout out to all my early morning, late night local 728 transportation drivers in the film industry, all my local 613 IBEW workers out there as well, all my railroad workers, all my mailmen, mailwomen, postal workers out there, making sure that people getting their mail and packages in a safe and timely fashion as well. All my hospitality workers, hotel workers out there, making sure that people are having a great stay wherever that may be. All my local funeral home workers, and of course, all my people listening in the bed right now as well. 502, almost 503 here on a Friday, and we will call it a Falcons Friday because coming up at 6 o'clock, we will have the morning shift kicking off our live Falcons training camp coverage from Flowery Branch yet again as the Falcons get ready to head into day 3 of their training camp. But obviously it's going to be a heavy day as we talk about the Falcons, a heavy Falcons-oriented day. Got some audio I want you to hear from Drake London and Jake Matthews, a couple of vets who had some good things to say yesterday on Andy and Randy and Dukes and Bell respectively. So we'll get into that a little bit. Also, Jalen Walker had something interesting to say on the morning shift that I do want to play for you as well that we'll get into. And we're also going to talk a little bit about the Atlanta Braves. Y'all, they got themselves a win yesterday, and we got to talk about Baker, right? Got to talk about what Baker Mayfield had to say yesterday as well over this past week as far as his contract goes. But let's start locally in Flowery Branch with the Atlanta Falcons as the Falcons, again, continuing training camp. As far as the big headlines that came out of training camp yesterday, not obviously as eventful day two as day one was, but still some things to note. Tua was back at practice. However, he was not doing 11-on-11 full team drills. He was just doing 7-on-7 work as he continues to come back from that little bit of a back flare-up, back spasm-type injury. Bijan Robinson still holding in. Brian Robinson was back at practice, though. He took the majority of the first-team reps with Bijan out. And look, again, I don't know when this Bijan contract is going to get done, but do not fear, it's going to get done. Again, I don't want to try and give you a timeline on when it's going to be done and when pen is going to be put to paper, but that ink is going to be put on the pen, and that pen is going to be put to paper. Point blank, period. Falcons are not going to, they're not going to lose Bijan Robinson. I mean, it's as simple as that.

And look, I thought a really good point was made on the morning shift yesterday where they were talking about if anybody right now can afford to miss practice and miss, you know, this acclimation period of training camp, it's Bijan. Because we talked about it too. Bijan going to do what Bijan got to do. He's going to be in shape. He's going to be ready to go. And once it's time to hit the field, for real, guess who's going to show up and show out? Number 7, Bijan Robinson. So I am not worried in the slightest about Bijan at all. I think he is still going to have a great season. I think he's still going to be one of the best, if not the best, running back in the league this year. And it's going to be all good. So, to be quite honest, I am not upset, especially, you know, when we've seen, and I don't even want to put this in the ethos for real, but, you know, we know what can happen on any given rep, any given snap, any given play. And so him taking these first days of the acclimation period off and just being out there, you know, catching a good vibe, I ain't mad at it whatsoever. Not mad at it whatsoever. So I'm not worried about that one bit. Michael Penix Jr. did not throw yesterday, but no reason of concern, no cause for concern there, as it was a scheduled rest day for Michael Penix Jr. So 11-on-11, Jack Strand, he got most of the work yesterday, along with Cooper Rush a little bit as well, too. So it was the Cooper Rush and Jack Strand show pretty much for day two of Falcons training camp when you talk about 11-on-11 drills. Strand had a nice short touchdown pass to Drake London in the red zone drill, but he also threw a pick when he threw behind the receiver. C.J. Henderson had a nice one-handed interception. Cooper Rush, as far as he goes, his best pass was to Chris Blair to the side of the end zone. Chris Blair, I think they put this catch-up on. Catch. I said it so fast, it sounded like catch-up. Anywho, sorry, I'm immature. They put the video of the nice catch on Falcons Twitter, so you can go see that there. But Chris Blair juggled it, but hauled it in for a touchdown pass. Strand also completed passes to Drake London, Austin Hooper, Jahan Dotson, Antoine Wells Jr., Cash Jones, Jack Velling, and Cooper Rush completed some passes to, again, Chris Blair, Vinny Anthony the second. So it'll be interesting to see how that continues to play out and what Tua ends up doing today. I would have to think that Tua and Michael Penix both at least are doing 7-on-7 today. So maybe a little bit can be taken away from that as far as this maybe potential quarterback competition though. But I think the writing is on the wall. And I think at the end of the day, with Penix not being able to be fully cleared for full team drills 11-on-11, and that's not going to happen until about a month, this is going to be Tua's job. That's just what it is at the moment. So there's that. A really cool thing that I think Mark Raimondi put out on social yesterday, too. The final play in 11-on-11s was a 3rd-and-5 drill. If the offense made it, the defense would have to do push-ups. If the defense got to stop, the offense would have to do push-ups. Strand did complete a pass to Cash Jones, but was short of the first down, so the offense had to do push-ups. So thought that was pretty funny. Pretty cool drill, too, by the way. Highly incentivized, obviously, because nobody wants to do push-ups. But that was really, those were really kind of the highlights coming out of day two of Falcons training camp. So, again, day three, I would like to think, like I said, that we will see, hopefully, Michael Penix Jr. and Tua both at least doing some 11-on-11 work. Who knows, Tua maybe end up doing some, or 7-on-7. I would like to see at least Tua and Michael Penix Jr. doing 7-on-7 work. Maybe we see Tua do 11-on-11 work today. We'll see if he gets cleared. But they might end up just giving him until next week as far as letting that back fully, you know, get back right, for lack of a better term. So we'll see how all of that shakes up. Now, I do want to let you hear a little bit from Drake London, Falcons wide receiver number one. And you want to know how you end up being great. You want to know how you get your name in the rafters.

0: get your name in, you know, not only your franchise's Hall of Fame or Ring of Honor, but how you get your name in the Pro Football Hall of Fame, you have the mindset of Drake London. What do I mean by that? Well, Drake London, on with Andy and Randy yesterday, he was talking about how even though he just got paid, even though he just got married or engaged, I should say, life is good for Drake London. It's like what Future said in Life is Good. Life is good. You know what I mean? Got the red bottoms on. Got the red Falcons jersey on. Got paid. Got engaged. Life is good for Drake London. However, as far as on the field goes, Drake London is still very highly motivated. And he talked about with Andy and Randy how he feels like he's still underrated and still has something to prove.
1: I mean, they just gave me all this money and stuff like that. You have more eyes looking at you because now you have to prove that money. And honestly, I don't even care if I got paid. Every year, I have to go in and step in and prove myself regardless, right? Every year is a clean slate, and that's how I feel. I don't think anything is handed to you or given to you in this league, so I still feel like I'm underrated, and I got to go prove that again. I mean, they just gave me all...
0: Oop, on a loop there, my bad. But that mindset right there is how you become one of the best. That mindset right there is how you become one of the greats, because we've seen it happen before with some guys, some players. All the talent in the world, they come into the league, they're hungry, they go crazy, they ball out of control, get that first big bag, and then they fall off. It happens. You may have heard the saying before, it's hard to eat when you're full. Hard to put in that same type of grind, put in that same type of work. Once you've gotten your bag, once you've gotten your money, once you've gotten your generational wealth, unless you have a mindset like Drake London has. Because he's like, what I did last year don't mean jack diddly squat. I got to go do it again. I got to go prove myself again. And he still feels underrated. And he said, it doesn't matter if I get paid every year. It's a clean slate. I got to go prove myself year in, year out. And that is why, what you heard right there, that is why I never worry about a guy like Drake London. I never worry about where his head is at. I never worry about his competitive spirit, his fire, his effort. Never worry about any of those things, because I know at the end of the day, Drake London got that dog in him. And not the D-O-G dog, he got the D-A-W-G dog in him. Even though he went to USC, he still got that dog in him. And so you just love to hear that mindset coming from a guy who is a leader on this team and a veteran and a guy who people are going to look up to. So I thought that was good to hear as well. Also, another thing that was good to hear are the things he had to say about wide receiver Zachariah Branch, because obviously he was asked about how ZB is doing in the

0: Zachary Branch has been fitting right in. And you hear Drake say he thinks he's a good fit for the wide receiver room. And not only did he say that about Zachary Branch, but he also, when Andy and Randy asked Drake about Drake being the vet of the wide receiver room and, you know, kind of being in a leadership role in that room, he said, yes, I am that for sure. But he also talked about how everybody holds each other accountable, and he also brings up Zachary Branch again. Take a listen.
1: Yeah, now, for surely. I mean, I have to, and that's the only way. I got to lead the room, but at the same time, ZB, Zachariah Branch, he could lead the room in a way, you know? And that's how I want to keep the room. It's everybody holds each other accountable, and that's plain and simple. That's point period. So everybody has a role. OZ, CB, Han, everybody, you know? And we all follow each other, and we all lead each other as well.
0: Love that. Everybody. And I think there is something to definitely be said about having multiple vets in that locker room. When you talk about Drake London, obviously, Olamide Zaccheaus, who's been there, Jahan Dotson, who's a vet, Super Bowl champion. There's something to be said about, like what Drake London said, everybody in that room is holding each other accountable. And you heard him say, too, that, and that's the great thing about having Zachary Branch in here. He can be a leader as well, because that's just the type of guy he is. And so it feels like everybody is cut from that cloth to where they aren't going to take any shortcuts. They're going to hold each other accountable. If they feel like something needs to be said, they're going to say it. And so I'm feeling really, really good about this rebuilt wide receiver room. And I expect it to be a very, very productive year, hopefully, for these wide receivers. If we get that good quarterback play. And I'm still, you know, holding out hope for that as well, too. But we know there is still much to be seen as far as the quarterback situation goes. But when we come back here on the Hometown Take, going to continue to talk some Atlanta Falcons. Jake Matthews gave some insight to Dukes and Bell yesterday. What's going to be different? What's going to be the same about this Falcons running game? And how is Big Bill Coach Callahan? How is he coaching up this offensive line, and what's his approach to getting this offensive line ready to go for week number one in the entire season? We'll let you hear it next here on the Hometown Take, live in the Kia Studios with your boy Dylan Matthews here on a Friday, a Falcons Friday on Sports Radio 92.9 The Game in the Odyssey app.
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4: Construction still in place on the west side, north and southbound, 285 in between I-20 and 166 Langford Parkway. A couple of lanes are blocked both sides. Not a huge backup, but it is there. And a little bit of construction westbound 316 as you approach High Hope Road. I'm Lori Houston with Odyssey Atlanta Traffic.
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6: When Lamar Jackson met the media yesterday, he addressed his ongoing contract negotiations by once again not addressing it, saying it's between him and the team and that he wants to focus on football. Jackson also addressed his place on the NFL 100 list, where his fellow players voted him 69th in the NFL, 67 spots down from last year. Lamar didn't seem to care, though, saying he just plays football and, quote, doesn't care about rankings. I'm Adam Abdallah.
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0: 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It is the Hometown Take live in the Kia Studios with your boy Dylan Matthews here on a Friday, a Falcons Friday. 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If you're just tuning in, first and foremost, good morning. We made it to Friday weekend right around the corner. So dig deep and get through the rest of the day today. You got this. But we were talking about last segment. Let you hear what Drake London had to say to Andy and Randy yesterday. Good stuff there. Was talking about how he's still very much motivated, even after getting paid. Still feels underrated and still feels like he has something to prove. And so that was good to hear from Drake. He also talked about what he's seen so far from Zachariah Branch, being proud of him, and how everybody is holding each other accountable in that Falcons wide receiver room. And Zachariah Branch also has, you know, shown he could be a leader in that wide receiver room already, just in his rookie year as well. And now I do want to let you hear a little bit from one Jake Matthews talk about vets, the wily old vet on this Falcons team. Last guy on the Falcons that our guy Mikey P, Mike Johnson, who you're here coming up at the top of the hour with the morning shift, the last guy on that Falcons squad that Mike actually played with. So that just goes to show, you know, how long Jake's been doing it and doing it at a high level for. But Jake had some good things to say about this Falcons team and where this Falcons team is at right now that I want to let you hear. First and foremost, Dukes and Bell, the guys, the fellas, they asked him how Kevin Stefanski has been so far, what it's been like to work with and be coached by Kevin Stefanski. And Jake, I thought, gave some really good insight to this and shed a little light about the approach that Kevin Stefanski has taken so far with this Atlanta Falcons football team.
1: Yeah, so far, just to start, extremely professional. Everyone's held accountable, and he's got this mindset that nothing is given. It's got to be earned. Everything's about the work and can't take any shortcuts. And, you know, those are lines you hear a lot. You've heard a lot through your whole career, and they're easy to say. But I think the cool thing about him is he's really holding guys accountable to him, and that's what's going to take us to the next level. So there's no, you know, secret answers or anything. It's about that work. And it, like I said, hard to do, easy to say. So we started well the first 2 days.
0: It's about that work. Point blank, period. And obviously love hearing that he's, you know, holding guys accountable and making sure people know, hey, everything you do, everything you get is earned, not given. And so I think he is setting a good tone talking about Kevin Stefanski, you know, from what we're hearing from Jake Matthews. So love to hear that. But that ain't the only new coach that Jake is working with. As we know, the Falcons brought in, well, Kevin Stefanski, when he was hired, brought in a great coaching staff, including the great Bill Callahan. Again, looked at as one of the best, if not the best, offensive

0: line coach in the league. And obviously, with them having Jake on yesterday, they asked him about what the run game could look like under Coach Callahan.
1: Yeah, I think one of the cool things when Bill got here, Callahan, he started off by just expressing how much respect he had for us and what we've done as an O-line, the way we have done the wide zone, and he's picked our brains on a lot of the stuff we've done in the past too, and his point was, I want to take what you guys have been good at and add some more to it to, you know, give us more change-ups and make us a better unit. So, yeah, the wide zone has always kind of been our bread and butter, and you can tell he wants that to still be important to us, but there's a lot of other tweaks and different run schemes that, you know, a little more gap stuff and things like that that we want to mix in and be successful with those as well.
0: I love it. I'm here for it. Look, obviously, you're going to play to your team's strengths. And you're going to play to your, for Coach Callahan, you're going to play to your, you know, position group. You're going to play to their strengths. And their strength is running that wide zone, gap scheme, things of that nature. But, again, we talked about this yesterday. What can be done to add a little bit more to that? What can be the cherry on top? What can be the garnish to the bread and butter or the ice cream sundae, if you will? Like, what can be added? Because it always feels like there is, you know, at least something to add, at least something to prove upon, at least something to build upon when you talk about the foundation of this Falcons offensive line, which again is the wide zone. And so you heard Jake talk about it there, just adding in those different things. So I'll be very, very interested to see this O-line go to work and hopefully add a little flair, add a little pizzazz, and, you know, for hopefully Mike Johnson's sake, a pulling guard here or there. So hopefully we end up getting that. But one more talking about Coach Callahan. Jake was also asked by Dukes and Bell yesterday about Coach Callahan's coaching style and what exactly he's bringing to this offensive line.
1: Yeah, I think the biggest thing is his details and how oriented he is that way is unbelievable. I don't think I've ever been around anyone like that before. We've got phrases and code words, and there's not one minuscule topic that can't be gone over in extensive detail, which is good, because the more you know it, the more comfortable you are, the faster you can think, faster you can play, and the better group you can be, especially when you know all five guys are bought in and understand it that way. There's a trust there that your guy's going to be there when he's supposed to be there to help you, whether it's a double team or in protection, whatever it might be. So it's been fun. And just his experience and the guys he has coached and played with, like he's put up film of, you know, Tyron Smith back in the day and Trent Williams and stuff like that. And it seems like he's coached everyone. So he's just an impressive guy.
0: I love the fact that he's putting up film of everybody, showing them, you know, the greats he's coached. Like, hey, I helped get this guy to where he is. You think this guy's a Hall of Famer? Guess who helped get him to that status? Me. So it's pretty easy to buy in when you're showing film of the greats there. So absolutely love that from Coach Callahan. And again, it is about, especially I feel like as an offensive line and offensive linemen and as like a wide receiver and things like that, it really does come down to, really everybody has their little things and details that, you know, separate the goods and the good players from the great players. But those minor details that you work on, again, is what's going to separate you. And so good to hear that Coach Callahan isn't taking anything lightly. And him, the minute details are also the major details as well. So that is really good to hear from Jake Matthews there. So we're feeling good about Coach Callahan. And I think we were already feeling pretty good about what Coach Callahan could do with this offensive line because of the talent already on it. But what about the offensive line itself? Feeling pretty good about the offensive line itself, right? Obviously, you got Jake, got Matthew Bergeron, feeling good about Big Burge, feeling pretty good about the left side. Ryan Neuzel, he's serviceable. He can get the job done. I think, you know, at some point there maybe is going to be an upgrade made there. But at the end of the day, we know Ryan Neuzel can get the job done. And, hey, again, being coached by a guy like Bill Callahan, hopefully there is some improvement and some untapped potential maybe there from Ryan Neuzel. So feeling good about the center spot as well, too. Obviously, at right guard, You feel great about Chris Lindstrom. He's an all-pro, and hopefully

0: hopefully is only going to get better under Coach Callahan. Right tackle, though, is the only question we're having right now. Juwan Taylor, again, brought in to be the starting right tackle. He is starting training camp on the PUP list, so we'll see how things work out that way. But how is one Jake Matthews feeling about this offensive line right now? Take a listen.
1: Good, man. I think, obviously, like I said, right tackle, we've signed some guys, still kind of dealing with injuries and seeing more guys coming out there. But I guess I'll say with the four guys we have coming back, I think we've built some really good things. We have great experience with each other. And it goes back to what, you know, Callahan was saying, building off that, taking the stuff we were really good at and adding more tools to our tool belt with that group. So, yeah, it's going to be a lot of good work in training camp. It'll be interesting to see how a right tackle shakes out. And obviously, got Juwan and Wanye and whatnot. And, yeah, you know, guys got to keep playing and we got to see where it all ends up.
0: I just hope that Juwan Taylor isn't going to have to miss too much time and that there isn't going to be a, for lack of a better term, I just hope there isn't going to be a letdown at right tackle. Because, again, this Falcons schedule, it's tough out the gate. And you're taking on the Pittsburgh Steelers, who we know their defense is something serious. TJ Watt is something serious. And guess what? Wherever that weak spot is, we know, you know, he did his thing against Caleb McGarry. And whoever's going to be out there and be the right tackle at week one, they got to be ready. And so if that is Juwan Taylor, if that's Wanye Morris for some reason, whoever it is, they got to be ready. And so, you know, I feel good about that. And I feel good about whoever it's going to be being ready. I just, does pop in my mind that, like, this, as far as right tackle goes and as far as offensive line goes, they getting tested out the gate. So definitely got to be ready for that. But at the end of the day, feeling good about what the offensive line will be able to bring, feeling good about, again, what this entire team should be able to bring, especially offensively, defensively too, but especially offensively. And you just wonder about quarterback. It all is coming back to what number nine or number one are going to do behind center. And again, it looks like it's going to be Tua being the starter with the update we've gotten from Michael Penix Jr. being 4 weeks until he can get fully medically cleared. It just seems like for what the timeline is, Tua is going to end up being that guy simply because Michael Penix Jr. is not going to be able to get the reps that he needs to get as far as being in full team drills. So that is what it is. But we shall see how it all works out as Falcons training camp continues today, day number three for Falcons training camp. And hopefully we get to see at least Michael Penix Jr. and Tua both doing some 7-on-7 drills. Maybe Tua even doing some 11-on-11. We'll see how that back is, you know, feeling for him today. But we know Penix, I told you earlier in the show, didn't throw yesterday. It was a scheduled rest day, so I would expect him to throw today. And Tua was doing some 7-on-7 work yesterday, so you never know. Maybe today ends up being a scheduled rest day for him as well. But it would be nice to see Penix and Tua at least both doing 7-on-7. You can have maybe take away some evaluation there. But we'll see how that ends up playing out when practice gets rolling. But when we come back here on the Hometown Take, we're going to stay in the NFC South. But we're going to go to a different team because there seems like there could maybe be some things brewing down in Tampa Bay with Baker and the boys. Really, Baker and the Bucks front office. We'll talk about it next here on the Hometown Take, live in the Kia Studios with your boy Dylan Matthews here on a Friday, a Falcons Friday on Sports Radio 92.9 The Game and the Odyssey app.
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4: Construction still in place on the west side. Various lanes are blocked off. North and southbound 285 in between I-20 and 166 Langford Parkway. So seeing a little bit of a backup now. Also, we have reports of a problem. Southbound I-85 near Steve Reynolds Boulevard. Whatever was there, I'm going to say that's gone and your backup's gone as well. I'm Lauren Houston with Odyssey Atlanta Traffic.
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0: ready for the morning shift coming up at the top of the hour as they are going to start our live coverage once again from the Falcons facility out there in Flowery Branch. I'm going to give you all the sights and sounds coming from training camp early this morning, and should be hopefully a practice where maybe, just maybe, we see Tua and Michael Penix Jr. both doing at least some 7-on-7 work. Who knows? Maybe Tua does some 11-on-11 too, but ain't no telling. Bijan Robinson still holding in, by the way. Was the same deal yesterday as it was on the first day of camp, where Bijan was out there, you know, in some shorts, basketball shorts, you know, tennis shoes, and was out there catching a nice vibe, still being supportive of his teammates and all those good things, but not doing any team-related activities or drills or anything of that matter. So, again, not worried about Bijan whatsoever. Honestly, fine with him not doing any real, like, practice work right now. He's going to be ready. He's going to come correct. He's going to do all the things he needs to do to be ready for week one to go out there and ball. And, again, just a matter of if, not when, the Falcons are going to lock him up and sign him long term. So, not worried about that whatsoever. Hopefully Tua, hopefully the back is starting to feel better and better again with him doing some 7-on-7 work yesterday. You would like to think that, you know, he's already feeling probably a good bit better than he was when he had to miss the first day because of that back flare up. So things are looking better, looking up. I know, again, that first day, it just felt like we got hit after hit with bad news after bad news after bad news. It was tough, man. It was tough. But it looks like things are leveling out, and everything should hopefully start to take shape in the way us Falcons fans want it to. So that's going to be interesting to see. But we got to move to another team in the NFC South because, Baker didn't hold back yesterday, man. I was expecting Baker because I seen like a headline that, you know, Baker doesn't expect this to be a distraction and, you know, everything should be all good and honky-dory. And I was like, okay, you know, he's cool. He's like, you know, a deal didn't get done, but it is what it is. You know, he's trusting the process, and I think he is still kind of trusting the process. However, he still did not mince words yesterday when talking about the contract negotiations between him and the Tampa Bay Buccaneers. And I'm going to let you hear some of what he had to say. So here's Baker Mayfield yesterday overall just talking about the team and him on their contract negotiations.
1: Disappointing in that regard to not have, you know, to feel disrespected a little bit. And that's really the disappointing part, to feel undervalued after, you know, thinking you've earned it. This is not a poor me thing. There's a lot of other people that have it way worse off, but I can sit here and look at other quarterbacks and peers and evaluate myself based on that and put myself in certain categories that I deserve to be compensated for that. And I think I'm a franchise quarterback. I've been told I'm a franchise quarterback. It's been said publicly from ownership down here. And so to not have a deal done is very disappointing.
0: There you have it. He laid it all out there. It is. He feels like he's a franchise QB, and he wants to be compensated like one. Feels like he deserves to be compensated like one, and that's just what it is. And so he put it all out there. He didn't miss words. And look, shout out to Baker, man. He's like, hey, I deserve to get this contract. I've been balling out. I've helped the Bucs, you know, get to that next step after the Tom Brady era, led him to the postseason, some division titles. And look, I'm with Baker. He has done well for the Buccaneers. He has played well, and he has stabilized that franchise after, you know, probably not that franchise, not sure exactly, not being sure where they were going to go after the Tom Brady era. So I could definitely understand why Baker feels a little bit disrespected. I could definitely understand why he

feels undervalued. And so I get it. I totally get it on Baker's side of things. I, you know, just maybe wasn't necessarily expecting Baker to say that, but he put it all out there. We know Baker is a guy who wears his heart on his sleeve, feels like he always constantly has a chip on his shoulder too. And so I was just like, sheesh, Baker went there. He didn't pull no punches. He said what it was. And look, doesn't mean that there's still, you know, any necessarily, even though it kind of sounds like it, doesn't necessarily mean there's big-time animosity between Baker and the Bucks. But it was just like, okay, Baker, tell us how you really feel then, Baker. Tell us how you really feel, man. But look, at the end of the day, I do still think in my at the end of the day, in my heart of hearts, in my gut of guts, that Baker is going to get paid by the Buccaneers and that things are probably going to get worked out. But you can tell he ain't really a happy camper right now, Baker Mayfield. So I was pretty shocked to hear him kind of go in a little bit. So that was something crazy that I was like, man, I wasn't expecting Baker to go there, but he went there. So it'll be interesting to see how that plays out this offseason. We know now that, you know, and again, Baker has still said that, you know, he doesn't expect this to be a distraction, even though he went and, you know, said that yesterday. But he is going to play out the final year of this deal, and he'll end up becoming a free agent at the end of this season because he has shut down contract talks with the Buccaneers. And so he's going to end up being a free agent. We'll see how he plays this year. And look, this may end up working out well for the Buccaneers and Baker, or may just end up working out well for the Bucs, because a couple of situations now can play out when we talk about this whole scenario between Baker and the Bucs. Now we're looking at a scenario where Baker could either ball out and the Bucs could, you know, have a really good season, which I hope is not necessarily the case because I want the Falcons to win the division and, you know, have all the success. But it could be a scenario where Baker balls out, Bucks have some success this season, Bucks are happy, they pay Baker, and everybody wins. Or it could be a situation where maybe Baker plays well, but the team doesn't necessarily perform well, and Bucks still aren't happy, but they know they got to pay Baker. Could be a scenario where Baker doesn't play well, and maybe the Buccaneers explore their options as far as what else they could do at quarterback, and maybe Baker does end up on another team next year. Again, I don't expect that scenario to necessarily play out, but it is in the realm of possibilities. So, again, it'll be very interesting to see how things play out. But I do think for the Bucs and for Baker, we know this is going to motivate Baker because he's going to use this as fuel to the fire. This is another chip on the shoulder of Baker Mayfield. So he's going to use this to try and ball out and just have a monster season for sure. He's going to be a man on a mission this season playing for that deal. And that could be good for the Bucs. It also could, you know, leave the Bucs at the end of the season where they got to pay Baker a lot more money than maybe what they were going to have to pay and fork over if they were to pay Baker now. So it's going to be interesting to see how all that plays out. But yeah, Baker, he did not miss words. He said, I felt disrespected. I feel like I'm a franchise QB. I've been told I'm a franchise QB, and they over here playing with my money, not giving me what I want. So I was expecting more of a, you know, PR answer, which I don't know why it is Baker. He's never really been much for a PR answer when it comes to these situations, but I don't know why, but I was just expecting a little bit more of a PR answer from Baker. It's like, oh, it'll get done, you know, even though it didn't get done, you know, this time around, I'm sure in the offseason we'll be able to figure something out. I love Tampa Bay, and, you know, I'm just focused on the season right now, and I'll let my agents handle it, you know, when that time comes back around at the end of the season. I was expecting something like that, but nope. I feel disrespected. I'm disappointed. I'm a franchise QB. I'm a franchise QB. So, interesting stuff there from one Baker Mayfield. Some other headlines heading into the next

heading into the weekend, I should say. How about another team in the NFC South making a big headline yesterday? The New Orleans Saints are signing wide receiver Chris Olave to a four-year contract extension worth up to $132 million, including $90 million guaranteed. So Olave comes, his extension comes almost after a year of negotiations. He's been in with the Saints. So Olave has been in discussions with the Saints on a new deal since the beginning of last season. But obviously Olave, a 2022 first round pick back from Ohio State. And man, them Ohio State boys, I got to look and see if I can find the, Adam Schefter tweeted it, so I can find it real quick. But man, them Ohio State wide receivers done got paid, y'all. As far as that goes, Jackson Smith and Jigba, four-year, $168.6 million deal. Chris Olave, four-year, $132 million deal. Garrett Wilson, four-year, $130 million deal. Scary Terry McLaurin, three years, $97 million deal. And that's just over the last two off seasons. Yeah, them Ohio State wide receivers, they done got paid, man. So, hey, more power to them. And look, I think Olave, even though he has had his fair share of injuries and things that he's dealt with, he's good. I can't even, as much as I don't like to give out compliments to the Aints or Aints players, he's a baller, man, and definitely, I think, deserving of that money. So congratulations to Chris Olave for getting that. Now, I want to go ahead and bring this up. Don't want to end the show too much on a somber note, but do want to bring it up, and then we'll talk about one more thing after this. But I did want to make sure I at least gave this some time and at least brought it up. And at least I'm really just using this to give my thoughts and prayers to Atlanta Falcons defensive coordinator Jeff Ulbrich. Unfortunately, his wife, Christina Ulbrich, has passed away from cancer. And so, again, just hate that. The Falcons did post a statement on X calling Christina a devoted wife, mother, and friend whose strength, grace, and resilience touched all who knew her. So I can only imagine how tough this is for the Ulbrich family. And I just hate that this happened. If you haven't heard, haven't tried to bring too much attention to it, just out of respect for the Ulbrich family, but Jeff Ulbrich had missed, you know, the first couple of days of Falcons training camp because of the personal matter. Obviously, we know what that personal matter is now. And again, just absolutely sick to my stomach when you hear something like this. And again, just wishing nothing but the best. And again, all thoughts and prayers out to Jeff Ulbrich and his family. But again, Christina Ulbrich, the wife of Falcons defensive coordinator Jeff Ulbrich, has unfortunately passed away from cancer. Again, Falcons announced that yesterday. So again, just thoughts and prayers to Jeff Ulbrich. Don't want to say too much more than that. But Falcons owner Arthur Blake also paid tribute to Christina in a statement yesterday, saying, quote, "It was always evident how deeply Christina loved her family and how fiercely she supported them. She faced every challenge with extraordinary courage, strength, and grace, inspiring so many through the way she lived and the way she fought. My family and I, along with the entire Falcons family, send our love and prayers for strength to everyone mourning her loss." So, again, you know, obviously well handled by the Falcons and Falcons owner Arthur Blank, but again, just makes you sick to your stomach, man. Cancer is obviously a terrible thing, and so hopefully Jeff Ulbrich and his family are getting all the love and support that they need right now. But just wanted to send my thoughts and prayers to the Ulbrich family. But not to end on too somber of a note, we do have a reunion happening. Deebo Samuel is returning to the 49ers on a one-year deal. 49ers concerned a little bit about the injury status of receiver Ricky Pearsall in his right knee, as he had some swelling come back up over his ligament in his right knee. So they're concerned. Pearsall, you know, they're exploring all options with him, but they have brought back Deebo on a one-year deal that could be worth up to $7 million. So look, I know Kyle Shanahan's pretty happy about that. And everybody in San Fran probably pretty happy to have Deebo back. Obviously not the Deebo that he was, you know, a few years ago when he was, you know, doing big things and helping lead the 49ers to the Super Bowl, but things still could definitely be productive for the 49ers. So we will see how that works out, but that is my time. I appreciate you all tuning in. Make sure you follow the radio station
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0: 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Peace.
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6: Construction still out for those heading from Norcross towards Duluth. Northbound I-85 as you approach 316. A couple of lanes are blocked off. Also Sandy Springs on 285, the ramp to Georgia 400. A little bit of construction blocking part of that ramp. I'm Laura Houston with Odyssey Atlanta Traffic.

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0: like a Taylor Swift tour. Seriously? Coming in. Bus wise, I mean, like 19 buses, I swear, just rode through here about 10 minutes ago, and they're going to have you taken care of. But it's a little bit different. We just wanted to give that PSA.
1: Glad y'all did, man. That was crazy earlier. It honestly looked like watching a train go by,
2: mm-hmm.
1: because there's so many buses in a row. But yeah, it's going to be nice to have some people out on the hill today, and that'll be the first chance that a lot of people here get. Like I'm talking about on the team, like Stefanski and everybody else get to see some of the fans in attendance. So that's going to be big for this team.
2: It's going to be very exciting. Now, if you guys haven't said it yet, you got to say rabbit rabbit. Today is the last day of the month. It is good luck for the next 30 days if you say rabbit rabbit sometime today.
0: Rabbit, rabbit.
2: Because we need a little bit of luck out here, don't we?
0: We need a little bit of luck everywhere. You know, it's funny. I was driving in, and I was having deep thoughts with Squidbilly.
2: Okay.
0: We'll drive in. And I go, today's the 31st. Man, this has been a really long month. Like, it's felt like it has been. Oh, we just got these homemade
2: Pop-Tarts.
0: Pop-Tarts. They did it last year for us, remember?
1: Yeah.
0: But it just feels like it's been the longest month ever. I mean, we've all been on vacation,
2: mm-hmm.
0: and then we've also been together for, what, 2 or 3 weeks now, it feels like, back. But we all took a vacation in July. I don't know. So it's been the longest month ever. But I'm glad it's over because I'm ready to hit August, ready to get into the preseason. You know, we don't have to talk about the trade deadline after Tuesday.
1: This is so random, but do y'all know the 30 days thing, like the 30 days has September? April, June.
2: I know it starts that way.
1: November.
2: I can't finish
1: okay.
2: it.
1: Okay, so I didn't know that was a thing. My kids started asking how many days were in this month or that month. I was like, I don't know. And my wife hit him with that jingle, and it stuck in my head ever since. And now it's started making me resent the days with the months with 31 days.
2: Well, so to me, you're supposed to count on your knuckles. Like January, like that's a high knuckle, and then February is a low knuckle, so it's less days.
1: Ah.
2: March is a high knuckle, and then April's a low knuckle.
1: I've never heard that one. That's new on me,
2: I mean,
1: me
2: that's
1: too.
2: How you're supposed to count yeah. months. That's what I was taught.
1: Yeah, well, it's a high knuckle.
0: But
1: it's a high knuckle.
2: It's a high knuckle month. Knuckle.
1: Yeah.
0: But this knuckle's higher. I thought, what? Which one?
2: Just up and down. That's all it's trying to get you to realize is more, less, more, less.
0: I just literally, somebody says, how many days are in a month? I just start thinking about the month. And I'm like, oh, you know, November is what, 30 in November?
2: Mm-hmm.
0: But October's got 31 and so does December. I don't know.
1: It's crazy how that works.
0: And January does, right?
2: I'm glad we're teaching all of Atlanta how many days are in each month. Why don't we go ahead and knock out some headlines so we can talk about everything that happened at practice yesterday. Braves won their first game with the Nationals last night, 5-4. Ozzie Albies hit a 2-run single to give the Braves the lead. They'll play again tonight at 7:15 with Bryce Elder on the mound. We'll get to this more at 6:40 this morning. Baker Mayfield said he felt disrespected and undervalued by his contract not getting done before training camp. We're going to talk about this more at 6:20, and yes, it is day 3 out here at Falcons training camp. We are going to have the season ticket holders out here today, as we've mentioned. Yesterday, Tua was doing 7-on-7 of work. Penix didn't throw because it was a scheduled day of rest, and Bijan was still holding in. What were your other observations from practice yesterday, guys?
1: I think the first thing we both noticed when we walked out there was Tua had a helmet and Tua was throwing. And
2: right.
1: You know, in contrast to day one where Tua at the beginning wasn't even on the field, was probably in the training room getting some stuff done and is able to make his way out there. So I know I'm a little bit, I don't know, in Tua's corner on this one, but he throws a beautiful ball. Like, it was kind of nice to see the ball spring out of his hand yesterday, even though it was in warm-ups and things like that. And so that was a good feeling, and it kind of – I guess it took away a little bit of the frustration from day one, not much. The Bijan thing continues to roll on, but I mean, it's another one of those days where it's like, hopefully you can kind of check the boxes on the way back to getting Zach Harrison and Juwan Taylor and everybody else kind of, you know, as a full go.
0: Yeah, you know, Brian Robinson returned. There was a lot of panic that I heard in a lot of areas with not only, you know, radio and written print and everything that, you know, he had left practice on Wednesday. He was out there yesterday, looked completely fine. I thought C.J. Henderson was out there making a few plays yesterday in 11s. Jesse Bates had an interception. It was one of those that, you know, I was standing there with Abe, and we were talking about how the gloves that they wear, the guys, you know, they're just make it easier to catch footballs.
1: Yeah.
0: And then, boom, one goes through Jesse's hands. But the reality was is it was one of those balls that was thrown. It was an errant throw. And I don't know if it was Cooper or Strand that was through it, but It got on top

0: of him. Like, just,
1: yeah.
0: He basically, you look up and it's like, oh, and you don't have time to react. But I thought at times they did some good things in the secondary. Got to see Daniels and Perkins running together. But look, it's still so early. But I'll say this. I felt better leaving yesterday than I did Wednesday. And it's probably nothing other than there just wasn't bad news at all.
1: Right.
0: And it just made me feel so much better. And it was just like, wow, that's it just felt like it was such a better feeling leaving yesterday.
1: Yeah, I agree.
2: So as far as Bijan Robinson, when are you guys expecting this contract to get done? I mean, we have season ticket holders coming out here today. I know that's probably not extra pressure or anything, but they're going to be seeing Bijan Robinson out on the field but not practicing.
1: I have no idea. I don't know if y'all saw Dan Campbell's comments from yesterday about, you know, what everything going on with Jahmyr Gibbs, but he didn't make me feel any better either. He was like, that's just kind of one of those things that it gets done when it gets done. And I'm like, oh, man, please don't tell me we're in for this, because it's not what I wanted to hear, and that's not what I want to believe about the Bijan situation.
0: It's kind of a game of chicken right now between – and I think, honestly, that the ball lies in the – in both teams' courts, because the agents are really putting it out there that they want their guy to be the second one, because the second one of these two is going to be the highest paid.
2: Mm-hmm.
0: And so I'm wondering just if it's this, which team is going to go so far up that the other one can't maybe match. And but I don't know. I've been wrong about everything I've said the last 2 weeks. Every statement that, you know, you've asked me or Mike's asked me, or I've made it, hey, I think this, and it just was like, well, that's egg on my face. So I was wrong about Penix, wrong about Baker. I mean, I didn't think Bijan would be a hold in. So the weird thing for me is this feels like it's a joint thing between with Gibbs and Bijan, yet they have separate agents.
1: Yeah.
0: So it's just
1: think it's an Indianapolis conversation?
0: What do you
1: know? You know how we always talk about it. The combine is like these GM meets with this, you know, talks to this head coach.
0: But the agent's
1: getting dinner. I'm just curious if it's like an agent thing where it's like, hey, your running back's is up for a new deal.
2: Mm-hmm.
1: Like, yours is too. Y'all gonna sign first? I don't know. Guess we'll see at training camp.
2: Which one deserves to be the most paid out of the two?
0: That's tough for me because honestly, I think Bijan. Because he means more for his team. He to me, does a little bit more. But you look at Gibbs, and he's got more touchdowns. He's on a more successful team, but he's also been a guy that split carries. It's just like a it's a flip of the coin, but I would go with Bijan. I think he's the better overall player. Even though they're both so close to me and what they can do.
1: Well, and that's – I don't even know if it's a fair conversation to say which one deserves, because Bijan – and we've talked about this yesterday. Bijan is the player here. Like, there's nobody even that approaches the importance of Bijan Robinson on this team.
2: Mm-hmm.
1: That's not necessarily the case for Jahmyr Gibbs. Remember we had this conversation about Sam LaPorta? Somebody was writing an article about, oh, they might trade him to the Panthers, or he might end up with Carolina or something. And it was because they have four guys from that draft class that are going to be at the top of the money when they get paid. So the Lions' window is wide open right now. The Falcons' window, in my opinion, is not. And so it's kind of how you weigh that out, I think, if you're these GMs. It's like, hey, Jahmyr, we think you're great, but also, like, yeah, our quarterback's making $50+ million. We got to pay a receiver. So it's a little bit tougher of a decision up there. Here, like, I got news for you. He's got you. Like, mm-hmm. Whatever you think Bijan is going to do, hey, he has got you.
0: And they're only, right now, they have in Detroit around 13 to 15 million. The number that is put out is 14.7, but that is normally an NFLPA number. And it always seems to be a little bit different than what the team says that they have when you kind of get in that conversation. But the reality is that number would probably go up if they did an extension right now with him. But it's just an interesting conversation. And

0: with Pats. It's hard to not trust Bijan Robinson completely and know that he's one of the players that doesn't need to be out there. He can miss a little bit of time.
1: Well, as far as practice today, day three, what are you looking for today?
2: Well, man, that's a good question. I think that just a good rhythm out of things. Like, you know, like you've been out of practice the last couple of days, and with fans out here, I think things will have an uptick, but it just seems like there's been no rhythm. There's been no rhythm, and I think a lot of that goes to the quarterback position in some of these drills, but it's like I'm not even sure what I'm looking at sometimes because it seems kind of disjointed.
1: This hour is brought to you by Morgan & Morgan, and Baker Mayfield is not a happy camper. We'll get into his comments to the media, plus Bo talked with Christian Harris yesterday. We'll play that for you next on Sports Radio 92.9 The Game and the Odyssey app.
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5: Construction remains on the north side for those traveling along 285, eastbound 285, right there at Georgia 400, the ramp. Looks like the left side of that ramp blocked off, so you may see some delays there. It's not a huge backup. And construction as well on westbound 316 at High Hope Road, one lane blocked, 3 to 5 minute delay. I'm Lori Houston with Odyssey Atlanta Traffic.
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7: Debo Samuel is making a homecoming with the San Francisco 49ers. He signed a one-year deal to return to the Bay. This is a good move for the 49ers. They have injury issues at the position with Ricky Pearsall, and you're bringing back a guy that already knows the offense and already knows how to fit into the offense. He's not in his prime, Debo Samuel, but he certainly doesn't make your team worse. I'm Denton Day.
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0: can't start it for the Bucks. But he's now taking his feelings about it public. Take a listen to Baker addressing the media.
1: Disappointing in that regard to not have, you know, to feel disrespected a little bit. And that's really the disappointing part, to feel undervalued after, you know, thinking you've earned it. This is not a poor me thing. There's a lot of other people that have it way worse off. But I can sit here and look at other quarterbacks and peers and evaluate myself based on that and put myself in certain categories that I deserve to be compensated for that. And I think I'm a franchise quarterback. I've been told I'm a franchise quarterback. It's been said publicly from ownership down here. And so to not have a deal done is very disappointing.
2: I don't disagree with anything he said at all. I think he's spot on. Everything he said, I know that maybe that it would never happen here because I don't believe he and Coach Stefanski are necessarily buddies, but I don't disagree with anything he said. I'd take him here right now. But I don't think he does himself any good doing what he did. And I know he said some other stuff as well about, you know, they're going to pay for it and all this kind of stuff. You don't need to say that, okay? Go out there and let your play talk, right? To me, all he is doing is bringing back up all the stuff that people said about him when he left Cleveland. He's immature. He can be a jerk. You know, he doesn't know how to keep his mouth shut. He's just really bringing back all of that stuff. Everything, all the goodwill he did by going to Carolina and going to L.A. and, you know, changing his career path and just basically reinventing himself. I feel like he maybe, in a lot of people's eyes, not necessarily mine, but a lot of people's eyes, threw all that out, all out the window, and now he is little Baker Mayfield with that has a maturity issue that walks around telling team execs go blank themselves. That is what he did yesterday, I think, with a lot of people, and I just think he did himself a disservice.
3: Yeah, I tend to believe that category as well, and I think he's got a point. I think that when you look at kind of the category he's put himself in over the last few years, he probably deserves a pretty big contract. And reportedly, he was more upset with the length. It was like a 2-year, $100 million mm-hmm. contract. He's more upset about the length than anything else, and I can understand that. He's a 31-year-old quarterback that would probably like to have that 5-year deal and all that money in his back pocket, and he's played like one of the better quarterbacks for a lot of that tenure. On the flip side, though, if you're the Bucks, you're like, okay, cool. Oh, you're telling me you're going to play well this year? Oh, you're telling me you're going to go ball out? You're telling me in the best shape of your career? Have at it, buddy. Mm-hmm. Like, you know what? If you do all the things that you're talking trash about doing this year, we have no problem giving you your $55 million a year next year.
2: But why are we here? What? See, this is the getting deep into the weeds here, but why are we here? Quarterbacks don't grow on trees. You find one that's capable. You find one that can be a franchise guy. You don't let it. You don't play around with the contracts. You give them the good deal, and I say good deal. You give them the 3 or 4 years guaranteed, a 5-year deal with 3 guaranteed at 50 a pop. That's not a terrible deal in today's market for quarterbacks. So why are you balking? Why are you not willing to do that? Is that something to be said about how he acts inside locker rooms, you know, and such,
3: yeah,
2: and in meeting rooms? Or is it just you're worried about where your franchise might be headed because, you know, you've got your D-tackle holding in, one of your best players, if not your best player on defense? Like, there's a lot of weird moving parts right now in that organization.
3: Well, and that's – I was going to say they're not the same because one's a quarterback, one's a defensive tackle, but I think a lot of the same conversation still applies.
2: Yeah.
3: I don't know what the future of Todd Bowles is. We've had – what are they, on their 5th OC in 5 years down in Tampa?
2: But
3: – all the way back to – to Byron Leftwich? I mean, like, there's just...
2: Yeah, but that's not all... Some of that's
3: I know it predates, right? Baker Mayfield. But, yeah, and I know some of it's been good. My point being, like, it's been boom or bust. It's been boom or bust. And so we know what Zach Robinson's about. He's going to be able to throw for a lot of yards, if that's what he wants to do this year. And I think that that's just something they're comfortable keeping an eye on for whatever reason.
0: It's clearly going to play out more. I mean, he's going to be asked about it more, and he will probably talk more. So we'll see what happens with Baker.

0: Mayfield. But before we get to Bo's conversation with Christian Harris, we do have some incredibly sad news. We learned the reason yesterday that Jeff Ulbrich hasn't been at practice yet at training camp. His wife, Christina, did lose her battle with cancer, passed away. Incredibly, incredibly sad situation.
1: It's one of the reasons that I haven't wanted to talk about his absence on this show. And look, I think we're all in the same boat when it comes to your spouse, your family. Y'all can go ahead and clock me out. There's nothing other that I can say other than it's just an incredibly sad thing, and we're all kind of thinking about him and whatever else. You know, this organization will do whatever is needed to make sure that he's in a good space.
2: Yeah, it's awful. I've gotten to know Brick over the years. He's one of the most genuine people you'll be around. I feel for him and his family so much. And it's why Mike said it. It's why this show didn't touch his absence. And it's why I think it's irresponsible when people do. I think it's irresponsible. You know, we can mention it, but when we try to dig into things that we have no clue about, you know, and then stuff like this comes out, it looks like, you know, people have egg on their face. And some things should just be like, hey, if an NFL coach is missing a training camp practice, you can bet your ass there's a really, really serious reason why, and leave it at that. And I just feel for the family so much, and thoughts and prayers go out, because he's really a good dude, and I know this is really hard for him.
0: Yeah, we are certainly thinking about the Ulbrich family and all the kids, and obviously he will be out for some time and come back whenever feels appropriate. After practice yesterday, Bo did have a chance to talk with Christian Harris. He asked him how training camp has been so far.
3: Great, man. Like I said, I just been on that foundation, getting closer with the guys, and just looking forward to the season, man. Just getting ready to work for real.
2: So you played for Houston for your first few years out of college. Now you're here. Look, I feel like some of these defenses are similar with D'Amico and what Brick wants to do, but can you talk about some of the differences in the way the defenses ran, with kind of the maybe playing up front in front of you, how they attack more, or is it much of a difference?
3: Yeah, it's very similar, honestly. They have their own nuances that they add to it, but pretty similar.
2: Okay, so you played for D'Amico, who played for Alabama, and in the position that you played, what was it like playing for him, and is the difference in how he and Ulbrich kind of coach?
3: I mean, well, they both coach, like, great. I mean, they both play linebacker, so for, like, 9 years apiece. So, I mean, those are two guys you can soak up a lot of knowledge from, regardless of the setting and where you get it and when the time is or whatever. They know what they're talking about.
2: So when you were in college, you played for Saban, and Saban and Kirby had kind of this regimented thing of how they do things, and everything feels like everything you guys do, you probably get a schedule, right? What was the difference coming in the NFL and kind of having to be your own schedule maker and kind of take on that? Because I know I've heard guys talk about the difference in how regimented it was in college, and then go to the pros and you're just kind of like, I'm on my own.
3: Yeah, I mean, yeah, it's on you. That's really the main thing. It's all on you. I had a great foundation and support system at Bama all 3 years, so my transition wasn't hard for me, even with the playbooks and stuff and just adjusting, so it wasn't bad.
2: How did you end up? You're a Baton Rouge kid, right? Born there. You played there at the high school. Is that, I think that's on the campus of?
3: It's like right across the street from the indoor facility.
2: So how did you end up at Alabama playing for Nick Saban?
3: They came first. That's really all it was. They came first. So, I mean, I was always an LSU fan, man, growing up. My brother was getting recruited. He's 7 years older than me, so I used to go to the games and all of that. But when it came my turn, just went a different route.
2: So what was your time like playing? You won a national title there. You played during the COVID season. That team was talked about as one of the greatest teams of all time. What was your experience like playing at Alabama?
3: It was awesome, man. I'm still playing with DeMarco Helens right now, so yeah, it's cool. Got two on the team, B-Rob, so it's cool to see the connections you build and how they last a lifetime.
2: Now, you guys played Kyle Pitts in the SEC Championship game, and that was a wild game. You looking forward to any matchups with some of the guys, maybe Kyle Pitts or just anybody else in this offense that you might get in coverage or taking on when they come through the hole?
3: Looking forward to all of them, man. I mean, we always going to make each other better. You got Brian Robinson here, too, and that was somebody I was with at Alabama for 3 years. So, like, it's endless competition for me.
2: What do you we've been asking the question, because I got a couple of co-hosts not with me right now. Who you rooming with? What's it like? You guys having fun in there, or is it all business?
3: It's cool. It's me, Devon, JD, and Troy. Everybody in the room, man, locked in. That's a real quiet room.
2: See, that's the second time we've heard it's a quiet room. I watch all you guys roll in every morning.

0: What's your ride? What are you riding? Because there, these, I see these Raptors, the Dodge Rams. I see a couple of Hellcats. What do you got?
1: I got a Raptor R.
0: What year? You like it?
1: 24.
0: It's my dream truck. That's what I want so badly.
1: All black. Yeah, it's me.
0: All right, appreciate it, man.
2: That was Christian Harris with Bo yesterday after camp. Today we're going to chat with Matthew Bergeron. You guys know what you're going to ask him yet?
3: I'm going to ask him how many times he pulled during OTAs. No, I'm just kidding. we've had a chance to catch up with Burge multiple times, and I'm curious to see the contrast from now, because I think it was his rookie year that we had a chance to catch up with him last, or maybe right after his rookie year. And so he's transitioned to a leader, and he's got that chip on his shoulder. It'd be fun to talk to
0: him. It's funny that you say that, because yesterday I was standing away from you, and a play happened. They were doing end zone stuff, and I think it was Nathan Carter made a run, and it was one of those where, you know, you fight through and you keep going, and you're pretty much down. And, you know, the first guy into the end zone was Bergeron.
3: Had to be.
0: Building him up. Man, it's a great run. That's what we do around. It was just like, and I was sitting there and I was like, wow. Wow. The difference from year one for him being out there and to now is really cool to see.
2: Well, if you are coming out here for practice today, parking has changed. You now need to go to ETI Lighting. Put that in your GPS. You'll get close to it, and there are signs everywhere marking where you're going to go. So ETI Lighting. Hey, Austin Riley was given a day off. We're going to talk about last night's Braves game. Plus, we've got a mic'd up.
3: You guys know how I am, man. When it comes to family, I'm one of the most emotional people you'll come across. Well, I've got reckoning coming for me next week, and I'm going to hope y'all got some advice for me.
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6: Construction is still in place. Sandy Springs for those traveling on 285 eastbound 285, the ramp to Georgia 400. Left side of that ramp is blocked off. So very, very minimal delays there. Also had construction north on I-75 Hudson Bridge. Looks like that's still moving okay there. And a stalled-out vehicle westbound 285 at Memorial Drive. That's in the right lane. I'm Laura Houston with Odyssey Atlanta Traffic.
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0: Just
1: what
0: a
1: you
0: little
1: said.
0: Bit.
1: We'll get to it in a few minutes with Mic'd Up, but the Braves won their first game with the Nationals last night. 5-4, Ozzie Albies hit a two-run single to give the Braves the lead. Grant Holmes went for 4 2/3 with 5 hits, 3 earned runs, 2 walks, and 4 strikeouts. Did you guys see when James Wood was mic'd up out in the outfield trying to do his job? He's got ESPN playing a clip of his mom in his ear asking him what's the funniest thing a coach has ever.
0: I did not see that.
1: No, and there's a fly ball coming his way, and he just like stopped listening, and he lost focus for a second. Does anybody like these things? These mic'd up interviews in the outfield? Do you enjoy them?
2: I think they have their moments where they're appropriate. I think they are spring training games, all-star games. I think we're doing too much when we try to do that stuff in the middle of a game. And I also think I don't know. I would rather just have the manager in the dugout or the guy that's maybe not playing that day in the dugout talking during an inning than the guy in the field. If guys are losing concentration and all it's going to take is one guy to screw up terribly, and then people are going to start saying, I ain't going to be that guy. I'm not going to be that guy.
3: 100%.
2: And then it's all going to go away, and it all will stop.
0: I disagree. Those decisions aren't made by those guys, unfortunately. Mm-hmm. And what you're seeing is that's going to be written into TV contracts. It's going to be between Major League Baseball and the TV and everything else. And those guys that are the ones that are saying, like, I'm not doing that, that they somebody will have to.
2: And you know what the counter will be? It'll be written in every time. Now, James Woods is a younger player, if I'm not mistaken. But all it takes, next time Bryce Harper still comes up, or next time player A, hey, put it in my contract. I don't do any on-the-field interviews during games, and they will put it in there because the MLBPA is literally the top of sports unions there is. They are the strongest.
0: I thought you were going to – when you started talking, I thought you were going to bring up Carl Ravitch on the call.
1: That's another thing that happened last night.
0: Because I turned it on, and you know how we all kind of do Braves baseball. It's like it's on. You're kind of doing some other things. And all of a sudden it hit me. I was like, is it Carl Ravitch?
1: Right. Didn't he just get laid off?
0: Did he literally just get fired?
1: Yeah. Apparently he was given the option to work a few summer games, and he has chosen to do so.
2: Good for him.
1: That's why he was on there. The other headline, though, out of those two things, Austin Riley did not play yesterday. Do you think he'll play today?
2: I don't know, but if he's not playing today, then if I was him, I would start looking at movers. Because if he's not playing today, then to me that means that they're trying to move him.
0: Yeah.
2: And because it's not just a day. Look, we've talked about this. I've had this conversation on the air, off the air, on Twitter, off, you know, whatever, about people are like, oh, you got to do something. And I'm like, then tell me what you can do. Tell me what you don't sit 20-plus million-dollar players in Major League Baseball on a team like the Braves, because you don't have very many of them. And it's just not it's not the way it works. So I would be – if I was him, I'd be thinking about moving if they benched me again today, honestly.
0: No, and I don't – to answer your question, no. Like, I think he's going to be back in the lineup today. And you mentioned it, 17 straight, is that what it was?
1: Mm-hmm.
0: Until you get an off day.
1: Yeah.
0: He's been brutal. He's been brutal at times. The reason I think he's going to be back in the lineup is because the other option you had there, Mauricio Dubon, hasn't really been much better over the last month of the season. And he's had his own ups and downs. But we knew, and we said this so many times early in the season, Mauricio Dubon and guys like that, like Dom Smith, it's like they can only take you so far. And then eventually the superstars have to be the superstars. And right now, that's just not Austin Riley. Now, thankfully, Ronnie, you know, has a tater last night, and Ozzie gets a big hit. But you're still dealing with a situation where the backup option is not much better. This is not a Ha-Seong Kim, Jim Jarvis conversation, right? This is we're paying this guy $20, $30 million, whatever it is, and he's got to come in here, and it's eventually he's got to get out of it.
2: It's why I think Ha-Seong Kim will be called up when he's ready. And if he's not a part of a deal, the team is just trying to, you know, get, unload money or whatever. The Aussie thing, he was a hero last night at the plate.

0: And I came in about the fourth inning of the game, and I'm watching the game, and that hit, the bat he had where he hits a two-run hit, he's standing at the plate, and the umpire calls time. And I will give ESPN credit. Their mic'd up was pretty good. Their parabolic mic was really good. It picked up stuff. But I guess his foot was on that back of the back line of the box to where it was in and out at the same time. And the umpire said, "Ozzy." You can hear the umpire clear as they say "Ozzy," and they start talking. So he was just telling him he's not in the box. He's got to get in the box. And so he gets there and he looks at the ump. He talks, and the next pitch is a rope, and scores two runs, the game winning run. And I'm sitting there like, I was like, dude, I think the umpire just got Ozzy hit. Like, because
1: here we are having this whole conversation about distractions,
2: yeah,
1: and how it's going to be written in the contract. This guy gets him a hit. This guy gets
0: the
1: him
0: umpire
1: a hit.
0: Did though, but because wasn't he swinging it? I mean, god awful pitches.
2: Yeah,
0: and
2: yeah. One was on
1: times.
2: The ground, bounced off the ground before he's on.
1: Multiple times.
0: The umpire's like, Ozzy, you got to adjust where you're at in the box, man. You'll get a hit, and boom, he gets a hit. If I was the catcher, I'd be like, dude, what the hell?
1: Yeah.
0: Like, what are you doing?
1: I can't remember who the pitcher was on the mound at the time when he got that hit, but you know, I think that was the biggest difference in the game. Is their bullpen is not as good as our bullpen, mm-hmm. and that's just bottom line, point blank. You can make arguments for some of the offensive players they have, some of the stars they have. You can make arguments for the rotation, but the guy they had in throwing Ozzy last night, there's no reason for that ball to be even close to the zone. And, it is there. And Ozzy gets hit out of the zone more than anybody, it feels like, on the team, maybe aside from Michael Harris. But, you know, he gets good contact on it. And to me, that was the difference in the entire game. It ended up being a one-run game.
0: It's kind of like that moment in Days of Thunder at the end when they start pushing Cole Trickle's car out into 500, and the guy's like, you can't do that. That's what I'd have been if I was the catcher. You can't do that. You can't tell him he's out of the box. You got to call him out.
2: Well, Braves are now 64-45, 7 games ahead of the Phillies. They have played every single day since the All-Star break. Their first day off will be Monday.
0: You know what's funny is since June, it's felt like I think you said it, but we were talking off the air, you said a dark cloud.
2: Yeah.
0: I said there's a weird feeling around the team. It feels like a lost season, and the Braves have come out and done exactly what they needed to do out of the All-Star break. You said 9-5, right? And you look at the Phillies. They're 2-8 in their last 10. The Braves were what, like, was it 2.5 or 3 games up coming out of the All-Star break over Philadelphia?
2: It was teeny.
0: And the Marlins were on top of them too. Now you look at the East, and it's 7, 9.5, 9.5, and then the Mets, who took 2 of 3 from you, ironically enough, are 17.5 back. But you've done exactly what you needed to do out of the All-Star break.
1: Yeah.
2: Yeah, so we are going to have Grant McCauley on at 8:20 today. Maybe he's got an idea of what Alex Anthopoulos is going to do, because the trade deadline also Monday. So we'll see what happens there. They're going to play again tonight, 7:15, with Bryce Elder on the mound.
3: It's time to rant.
4: Excuse me?
5: It's time to rage.
3: It's time for Mic'd Up
5: on the Morning Shift.
1: So, you guys know me, right? When it comes to the kids, I am, I have a soft side when it comes to the children, right? You see me look like this big dude, whatever, former player, and when it comes to my kids, I don't play that game, right? So, Monday, and I think most parents out there have dealt with this day. Monday, guys, is kindergarten drop-off.
2: Aww.
1: Monday is kindergarten drop-off, and my 5-year-old little boy, baby boy, is not going to be a baby anymore. Yesterday, I had to take him down to orientation and walk him through his class, and I went in there thinking, I've got to do something about the anxiety, the nerves he's having right now. You can tell he's terrified to walk into this classroom, and he wasn't. And we got in there, and he was like, this place is awesome, started talking to other kids, playing with the Legos on his desk, wanted to color the coloring sheet that the teachers put out for him, took a picture with his new teachers, put away his supplies, and I'm not gonna lie to y'all, I was devastated.
2: Aww.
1: Dude, I was devastated. I was like, no man, here I am, like, he's holding daddy's hand, I'm like, hey, we gotta ease into this thing, it's okay buddy, I got you, you know, I'll be right here. And within 5 seconds it was like, he was like, all right man, you're good. I am telling y'all right now, I will be a part of that drop off on Monday, and I went in yesterday being more nervous for him than I was for me. And now

0: I am nervous for me at the drop-off on Monday because he's a big kid, man. And he just had that look like, all right, buddy, we're good. You can head on your way.
1: Oh, my gosh.
0: I'm terrified. So I know that most of the parents out there have been through this. Maybe some are going through it next week, but y'all know me, man. This is not going to be. It's not going to be a good day.
1: Well,
0: a good day.
1: Enjoy it though. Even though if he runs in and he's very excited and he's not like freaking out, and you're more upset than he is, you do have to enjoy it because in a matter of years, it's going to be Dad. Just drop me off like a block away.
0: Yeah.
1: Don't even come in,
0: dude,
1: with me.
0: Right. Where he turns around and goes, "Thanks, Mr. Smith."
1: Yeah.
0: Yeah. Like, what?
2: I think though that's where you got to give. You know, you got to take a little bit of pat on the back time, right, and say, you know what, I've done a good job preparing my kid, put him in a good spot. He knows how to be around other kids. He gets excited to go to do that because I text Mike about one of the questions I asked Christian Harris, and he goes, dude, and I just went back and reread. He's like, I was so focused on Ridge and making sure he was not nervous, and he's like, I didn't realize how it was going to hit me.
0: But
2: I was trying to give him that. I was like, that's on you, though, man. Like, we're all going to be there, and you're there now, and you should feel good about how you prepared him, and you weren't thinking about you. That's all you got to do. Like,
0: yeah.
2: And it's funny because I don't ever do drop-off, obviously. I'm the pickup guy based on time, and we're not at kindergarten, but we do a little there's a mom's day out thing, and just for like the very small kids, and he'd be like, "Oh, she didn't even care. She just started playing," and I was like, "That's good.
0: Yeah.
2: Like, that's what we want. I want her to like be excited about being around other little kids and stuff." And I think you should take a lot of pride in that.
1: How is Lindsay feeling about him going to kindergarten?
0: Better than me, and she knows me, man. Like she knows how I am with my boy. Now I think when our little girl, who a year from now will be starting kindergarten, when that starts happening, that's good. Like they're both like kind of our little best friends right now. You know what I mean?
1: Yeah.
0: Like me and him sit there and build Legos and do all kinds of stuff, and they'll sit there and put on like fake makeup and do kind of dress up stuff. So they're both kind of our little best friends right now. But it did remind me, man. Like my dad was not that way per se growing up, but I remember years later hearing about my college drop-off when they took me to Tuscaloosa for the first time and moved me into the dorm, and how that they were like, all right, well, we'll see you later. My mom said that he blubbered his way for 2 hours, like to the point where she didn't even want him to drive. He blubbered his way for 2 hours halfway back to Florida. So, you know, it's just kindergarten, right? It's just kindergarten. It's just the first step in a long line.
1: Well, good luck to all the parents dropping off their kiddos for the first time on Monday. But that's also a great reminder that school is back starting Monday. Traffic's going to be very, very different. This hour has been brought to you by Morgan & Morgan. Hey, it is day 3 out here at training camp. We're going to get back into what happened at practice yesterday, what we're looking for in practice today. 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
6: Still seeing some delays down to the south. Northbound I-75 Hudson Bridge Road. Injury racket was blocking that left lane. It's now off to the shoulder, so just a tiny tapping of the brakes there. Also construction, Sandy Springs, eastbound 285, the ramp to Georgia 400. Left side of that ramp is blocked off. And we did have a crash on westbound 285 Memorial Drive. Whatever was there, looks like that's gone. I'm Lori Houston with Odyssey Atlanta Traffic.
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0: 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The Braves won their first game with the Nationals last night, 5-4. Ozzie Albies hit a two-run single to give the Braves the lead. Austin Riley did not play. They'll play again tonight at 7:15 with Bryce Elder on the mound. Baker Mayfield made his feelings known at training camp yesterday, telling the media that he felt disrespected and undervalued by the Bucs after not getting his contract worked out before training camp. We'll get into this more at 7:40. And it is day three out here at Falcons training camp. We are live in Flowery Branch, and we are going to have season ticket holders out here today. I already see them lined up. Reminder that parking is a little bit different. If you are coming out here today, put ETI lighting in your GPS. That is the parking lot you want to go to. The Falcons will shuttle you over. I did drive by all the signs pointing you in the right direction this morning. So as long as you have ETI lighting in your GPS, you're in the vicinity, you're going to see exactly where to go, no problem. Yesterday at practice, Tua was doing 7-on-7 work. Penix didn't throw because of a scheduled rest day, and Bijan was still holding in. What were some of the other takeaways that you guys had coming out of practice yesterday?
1: Well, first of all, let me rewind to one thing that you said Tua was throwing yesterday. I no longer understand what different designations mean for different players. You know what I mean? Like, oh, Penix is still not cleared.
0: Mm-hmm.
1: But he did just about everything, you know, other than the teamwork. And then it's like Tua's still not technically doing teamwork, but he is cleared, but maybe still dealing with a back issue. There's like so many moving parts to all this stuff where I'm like, I don't even know who's participating in what and why.
0: Are they both just not cleared for 11-on-11s?
1: I have to think that part of Tua's thing yesterday, maybe acclimation? I don't know. I don't know. Like I said, it's a moving target for me right now.
2: Every time I figure something out,
1: it changes.
2: And how this is how it goes. Nope. Now it's going different. I don't really know. I don't understand it. I wish I could sit here and act smart and tell you, oh yeah, they're just doing this and this is why they're doing it. The only thing I can think of is that Tua's back was bothering him. They're like, you know what? Let's just take it easy till we get pads on, and then we'll ramp it up. And yesterday was part of the ramp up. The Penix thing is seemingly clearer for me because if he doesn't say the I don't need anybody falling in my legs, and they're just keeping him in any, they'll let him do everything but a drill that could have contact in it, or even someone could just fall down near him, right? And that's why it's the sevens. And that's what I'm taking away from that. The Tua thing is a little bit more confusing, although it's way less serious, because he's essentially cleared to practice. He's just got some back tightness that he's taking it easier on,
1: yeah,
2: I think.
1: Let's go back to the Penix thing, because Kevin Stefanski sat across the table from us 2 days ago, and that was the first question, right? What's the update on Michael Penix? And it was like, oh, he's still not clear, still kind of, you know, doing some different things, could be a while. Penix sits in front of the media, and he gives the timeline, it could be up to 4 weeks. I had to go back and listen to that because I was a little bit downtrodden coming off day one. I went back and listened to it, and he also mentions, though, in the same breath, that the doctors feel like he's ahead of where they thought he would be. That would, mm-hmm. That to me, that's a key statement that I don't know if we've talked enough about. It's like, oh, he's still not cleared. You know, he's coming off. Maybe it takes a little bit longer after you've had one, and like all these other guys are clear from He is trying to adhere to the doctor's plan, and I don't know all the ins and the outs of the doctors and the trainers and how they have gone about kind of making this decision and what that relationship is, but sometimes different doctors see things differently, and doctors most of the time aren't worried about whether or not you're competing for a starting quarterback job. They're looking at it simply of like, this is the timeline that I always give guys. This is the timeline you should be dealing with. So for him to say, could be 4 more weeks, but I'm actually ahead of where they thought I would be, that to me was a little bit eye-opening.
2: This is why I said yesterday the way he was talking at the press conference didn't sit well with me, because it felt like the statement that he's ahead of schedule, but yet this is the first one for this knee. So I do think now I know that the knees are actually more connected than you realize, because when you hurt one, the other leg takes on more, and then that stress, and so that, you know, that honestly, after going through two on the other one, that could have been what helped put stress on this one. I know that it was a hit, but anyways, But the way they're talking about, you know, I

0: on anybody, you know, getting into me. It almost felt like his body might be ahead of his mental at that point. And I wonder if he felt better mentally about where he was, if he wouldn't be maybe cleared for out there. That's why I brought it up, because it felt like to me he wasn't mentally ready for any type of contact near him.
1: Yeah.
0: And so that's why I just didn't like the way he talked. And so it's interesting when you break down exactly what was said, how it was said. Is it physical or is it mental right now?
1: I sent this to you guys yesterday. Tommy Rees was mic'd up, or it may have been from the day before. And Tommy Rees very clearly looks at Michael Penix off the very top of the clip, and you can find this on the Falcons social media pages, and says, "Feel good going under center, huh?" I mean, like, the top blew off my head at that point. I was sitting there going, oh, my God. Like, not only is this a topic of discussion amongst them, but to feel comfortable enough for the digital team here to put that sound cut out right off the top, it goes to show you how much everybody is focusing on not just his health, but how comfortable he is in learning a new offense and a new style.
2: I know there's another headline coming out of training camp right now surrounding Bijan Robinson, and it's not which one Wednesday, but which would you rather be dealing with right now? Baker talking to the media about his contract, or Bijan being a whole day at practice, dressing out, just not wearing his helmet, not practicing, and waiting patiently for his contract?
1: I would say, as a default answer, I would most likely rather the quarterback be talking about it, because that means you have one, right? That means you have a guy that at least there's somebody out there that's going to be playing quarterback for you, that's played well enough to make some money. But I've said it a number of times, I'll say it again, there's nobody more important to their team in the NFL than Bijan Robinson is right now. And the fact that he's gone about it almost as a cheerleader on the sideline. Like, he looks like he cannot wait to get in and run the football. That says everything about him.
0: He's cheerleader, coach, coaching guys in drills, telling them to stay up when they fall down. Stay up, get up. You know, like, because that's obviously a thing. It's always going to be Bijan, because I trust him. There is nothing ever that's happened that I don't trust that guy, on the field or off the field. Baker, I have less trust in that. And when I did start to get trust, he completely just blew it all out of the water with all the things he did yesterday that I don't think did him any good. I don't think it helped him with Tampa or if he goes somewhere else in any way. But I have to say, though, I think Mike makes an extremely good point, because if you're talking about your quarterback not being happy with his contract, it probably means you have a good situation with your quarterback. Mm-hmm. And we haven't had one of those since the guy that is now the president of football was here playing quarterback. And I'm sorry, but not sorry.
2: I mean, he's been out there looking pretty good, you know, throwing passes.
0: You know, it's funny, the topic of conversation is his arm strength, which was always a topic of conversation in the negative, and now he's out there putting zip on the passes, and I'm just sitting there like, yeah, he's putting that zip. You know why? Because he realizes he's not going to throw, like, a million balls from now until January.
1: It's the topics online, because I saw the Stetson and Bennett stuff get drummed back up yesterday.
0: I know. I got asked that twice last night.
1: It's just like, I don't know, man. It's frustrating for me to hear those conversations, because I sit there and I go, you really want Ian Cunningham to go get a third string quarterback and in a situation like that? I don't know. It just is what it is. But hopefully we can start focusing on the actual guys and pads out here in Fiery Branch at some point.
0: You know why? Because Sean McVay said he was wowed by Stetson the first few days of training camp. You know what? That's awesome. Because he sure as hell wasn't wowed the last 3 years by Stetson Bennett. So much that they went and spent a first-round draft pick on a quarterback. So suddenly now we're going to take that let's go get him. Because we fell in love with him for 2 years at Georgia when he played with the greatest defense in college football history, possibly. Cool.
2: Well, it is day three out here in Flowery Branch for training camp. What do you guys expect to be different today with fans here?
1: The energy, I think Bo brought that up earlier. I think it's a good point. Like, as a player, you do feel different with the fans out here.
2: Show off a little more.
1: Yeah, and look, I think there's a lot of

0: things that went into it on day one, but we came out here day one. It was like, man, this is not what I expected. Mm-hmm. You know, felt a little downtrodden because of the news and because seeing Bajan in sneakers and Juwan Taylor's nowhere to be seen, and we're just breaking out the stuff. Things do change when the fans get on the field. You love hearing that roar when there's a deep ball thrown, and hopefully we get both those guys that are making throws today in specific drills, and that'd be nice to see in front of the fans.
1: It's a really good point. All the news that came out Wednesday, I want to keep saying Monday for some reason, but Wednesday, coupled with no fans out there, it just felt like it just felt like you popped a balloon.
0: It was great.
1: And it was just laying there on the ground in all the little pieces, and you're just like, there's just nothing got you feeling good.
0: I agree.
1: And yesterday felt a lot better because you didn't have any, you had football, whether it was pads or not, you had football, and that news, that dark cloud wasn't just sitting on top of the practice field. And now today, these fans are going to breathe even more air into the area out here, and just really they're going to be excited. Anytime a catch happens, you're going to hear them cheer. You're going to hear them talking. Like, it's just going to make it so much more lively of an event.
2: Well, and the fans have doubled in size since I last looked up there.
0: I wanted to mention this earlier when you brought that up. Here's the thing. I can promise you one thing. If you're headed out here today and you're a season ticket holder or for the rest of training camp, it doesn't look like you're going to be waiting on a shuttle. Because the shuttles,
2: oh yeah,
0: there were about 1,000 of them that rolled by earlier. And I thought, man, they are really planning on some serious crowd being in attendance today for a season ticket holder day. And I'm sure.

Fair or foul Friday on the way. So ponder this one for a moment since we are out here at Flowery Branch. Fair or foul? Kevin Stefanski already knows who the starting quarterback is going to be. We'll answer it next on Sports Radio 92.9 The Game and the Odyssey app.

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2: Still seeing some delays down to the south. Northbound I-75 Hudson Bridge Road. Injury racket was blocking that left lane. It's now off to the shoulder, so just a tiny tapping of the brakes there. Also construction, Sandy Springs, eastbound 285, the ramp to Georgia 400. Left side of that ramp is blocked off. And we did have a crash on westbound 285 Memorial Drive. Whatever was there, looks like that's gone. I'm Lori Houston with Odyssey Atlanta Traffic.
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0: work with Stefanski because that Baker Mayfield is out of that.
1: Can I guess? Is it Mac Jones?
0: Yeah.
1: There you go.
0: It wasn't a hard guess. You saw the same list. I mean.
1: No, but I mean, there's other names. I mean, like Justin Fields is on there.
0: No.
1: Like I said
0: that I actually wanted here and that I think would work.
1: Yeah.
0: I'm out on the Justin Fields as a starting quarterback conversation at this point. He's failed at three different places. I don't really think that's a conversation to be had anymore. Now, maybe something happens and he changes our mind out there in Kansas City. And you never know.
2: Fair or foul, Bijan Robinson will have his contract extension by this time next week.
1: Fair. I'll say fair. I'll say fair. I think that's the hope. Again, I said this yesterday. I'll lay it out once more. Guys, it's to me, because of the person, because of the situation, because of this team, it's not that big of a deal. If I was going to take reps off of anybody's legs, it would be that guy, because you know that he's going to be in shape. You know that he's going to be incredibly electric. And at the running back spot, it's probably not as big of a deal. It's a big deal, but probably not as big of a deal for a running back to get those reps. Receivers, you want timing. Quarterback, you want timing. Offensive line, you want communication. Secondary, you need to make sure that everything, you know, it's just that spot I'm a little bit more comfortable with.
0: Yeah, I think it's fair that it will be done. I agree with everything Mike's saying. I've saw the Jalen Carter breakdown of how his contract was done, and there's new language or language that's being introduced a little bit more the last few years with how they structure them. Option bonus, which is something that I had no clue what it was. Mike and I looked it up, and apparently it is something where basically you hear these guys and they move money and they say, hey, we restructured so-and-so's contract to into a sign-in bonus, and basically it gives you cap space. They did that with every single year of Jalen Carter's new contract. I wonder if that is maybe one of the hang-ups in this. I wonder if it's about the AAV. I don't know. So, you know, I think it'll get done, and I think they'll pay him handsomely.
1: It's a good point, because the Eagles have kind of started up that thing that has become more in vogue, and guess what? That's exactly where Ian was just a couple of years ago, so it's interesting to keep an eye on.
2: Fair or foul, Baker Mayfield will play for the Bucs next season.
0: I think it's fair. I believe that they want to get a deal done. I think they'll end up coming to some terms on it. However, I'm putting things together, and the way last year ended and some things I saw with Mike Evans being frustrated and then he departs, and I'm just kind of curious of how they actually feel about him.
1: Yeah, I don't know. The Mike Evans thing, it could go one of two ways. Could be Mike Evans, his feelings on Baker Mayfield. Could be Mike Evans' feelings about the franchise. You know what I mean? It could be one of those things where he's like, I love this place, but yeah, it's time for me to kind of see greener pastures. I don't know. I would say that right now I'm leaning like 51% towards fair, that he's going to be the Bucs quarterback for the next few years, because you just don't simply let starting caliber quarterbacks walk out the door. Maybe that's a lesson they have to learn, though. Maybe that's a lesson Jason Light has to learn. But I don't know. It's hard for me to believe that that would happen.
2: Fair or foul, the three of us combined this week have not sweat more than an O-lineman's full day at camp, just one full day.
1: Let's see. I'm trying to think. So my height, I probably the most I ever lost in one practice is 14 pounds.
2: Oh, jeez. That's crazy.
1: No, it's crazy to think about. That would have been a long
2: That's
1: a long
2: bigger
1: day.
2: Than some of my dogs.
1: Yeah, there's some serious cramping going on.
0: It's definitely bigger than my dog. That's like two of my dog.
1: Yeah, I would say that the three of us combined have not lost as much as that. Because, and we're going to talk to Bergeron for practice today. I'll be curious to see what his way in and way outs have been like. I won't ask him the details, but I guarantee he's pretty far up there as far as, you know, losing some liquid during the day.
0: Yeah, I think it's foul. I can't speak on it as in-depth as Mike did, and there's nothing I'm going to add that he didn't really cover, but I know that I haven't lost that much, so.
2: Fair or foul, joint practices are just as valuable as preseason games.
1: I think they're more, because the coaching between plays that you can get during a joint practice is much more coveted, in my opinion, than just watching film a day later. You know what I mean? And it's important to get those preseason games, because that's when you have to put it all on display. But I think the value with me lies in the crossovers.
0: I'm wholeheartedly fair. I agree with Mike, and I have said for a while that's why you've seen less guys

0: that you want to see in preseason games is because they're doing these joint practices. And it's everything Mike said, but it's also the control of how you can control situations, and you can work in certain situations and see certain things from players and certain down and distance or 2-minute drill stuff against another team, and you can control that and actually get that, whereas you might not get that in a preseason game because it has to play out that way, but you can control the scenarios.
1: Fair or foul, Zachariah Branch will be an NFC Offensive Rookie of the Year finalist.
2: Go ahead, Big Dog. You have at that one.
0: Well, I'm trying to think, should I, because I've been wrong on everything, should I just say it's foul so he is? Or should I say, should I be my optimistic self and say, yeah, man, I think that's fair because I am really excited about Zachariah Branch. And I think the element that he's going to bring to this offense is one we haven't seen in a very long time. Mm. And so, therefore, I like to and look, if the guy we think is going to be the guy right now at quarterback, if all the signs are pointing towards Tua at least starting week one, boy, it really sets up well for Zachariah Branch's skill set.
2: My inkling is to say foul just simply from the fact that the mass media will control a lot of this, the national media, and they will be focused on first-rounders. Jeremiah Love, you know, there'll be there's just so many players that you're focused more on that when I start looking back at third-rounders winning that award, they're probably few and far between. But I think he's going to mean a lot to our offense. I don't know what that'll be on the national perspective, but I think he's going to be a huge piece to what we're trying to do.
1: One last quick one, fair or foul during training camp. There is no caffeine milligram limit.
2: I'm out. Yeah, you're right. I had this conversation yesterday. I'm having to blow it out of the water. I'm having to, not that there's no limit, but I'm having to like kind of up the ante a little bit.
1: Yeah.
2: Like, you know, I operate usually on a strict 200 milligrams a day. We're going 300 or 400. Like we're starting
1: okay,
2: to get
1: you're
2: up there.
1: Doubling.
2: Because my kids have been at home when I've been getting home. Like it's like I'm like, man, I got to make it through the day and try to get into bed early. But yeah, we're up in the numbers a little bit.

0: week. It's a family show, guys.
1: Yeah, I know.
0: Sean
2: Payton. What are you talking about?
3: What? It's
2: what are you talking about?
3: I'm talking about it's a squeeze bottle.
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0: Sean Payton got pretty emotional yesterday after Drew Brees asked him to introduce him at the Hall of Fame. 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
4: Two squats. Give me two squats of Neo.

0: And got pretty emotional yesterday after Drew Brees asked him to introduce him at the Hall of Fame. We'll get into that and more when we go in the huddle next with the morning shift on Sports Radio 92.9 The Game and the Odyssey app.
1: Two squats. Give me two squats of Neo.

left side of that ramp is blocked off, and it's backing up. Looks like you're back up there towards Riverside Parkway. Also, northbound I-85 at 985 had an accident there. Was in the right lane. That's now off to the right shoulder. Still seeing some delays, though. And westbound I-20, Wesley Chapel Road, had a minor accident very briefly. Looks like that's gone. I'm Lauren Houston with Odyssey Atlanta Traffic.

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0: future is. I think the best thing for everybody is if he can get in the lineup tonight and, you know, have a 3-for-4 evening. But I don't know that that's going to happen at this point in the season.
1: You want to continue that conversation slightly. I mean, $66 million owed to Spencer Strider, I believe, still.
0: Exactly.
1: And I saw his name pop up. And, you know, would he be a guy they'd be willing to move on from? I don't know how it works in baseball as much where when a guy is injured. And I don't think that's something that would happen. And you're looking at paying a guy that could honestly be in the bullpen next year, $66 million for the rest of the time. He's it is a risk, but also it's worked out, and it's the business model, and it's why this team will never go to me as long as they're owned by Liberty Media and go trade for prospects for a Scooble rental, because. You know, the reality is you need most of those guys to supplement when the depth that you do not have, because you're not going to go sign those guys.
2: I am so curious to see what Alex Anthopoulos is going to do ahead of the trade deadline on Monday, 6 p.m. cutoff on Monday. But tonight it will be Bryce Elder on the mound at Truist, 7:15. And football coverage on 92.9 The Game is presented by Xfinity. 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
5: 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Here's Allie, Mike, and Bo.
2: Just got to note, the fans are being let in right now at Falcons training camp. It's very, very exciting.
0: I was
2: going to
0: say, big day.
2: It's a very big day.
0: I know. I we just got a whiff of something on the grill.
1: I know. It smells good.
0: God almighty. Yeah. So they did that just in time for the fans to walk by. You can bet that was on purpose, and it's go time.
2: With the team store out here, how great do those jerseys look?
0: Dude, they couldn't have set that up better, and I've been watching them kind of set that up really yesterday as well, but I think a couple of those are going to fly off the rack just now. Like, as soon as people make about, what do they got?
2: They're coming.
0: They got about 100 yards left before they get to the team store. It's about to get real over there.
1: I know. I missed my window to hop over there, you know, and just browse through what they had over there.
2: You still got time.
0: I
1: don't want to be over there with people.
0: I'm almost jealous of that for you, man. Because
1: what? Oh, because I can go over there and actually buy a hat.
0: Well,
1: or a shirt.
0: The hats and the jerseys. Like, I'm not going to go over there and buy a Falcons jersey. It just kind of feels weird for me. But yeah.
1: You don't want to wear.
0: What I mean,
2: you don't. It would be awkward.
1: You don't
2: want to
1: wear a Drake jersey.
0: I'd be a little bit awkward.
1: Mike, what if we wore jerseys when we did like pregame down in the?
0: Can I just mention who walked by a minute ago? Because my jaw hit the floor. I haven't seen that guy in years, and probably once in the last 10. That was Justin Blaylock.
1: Justin Blaylock,
0: man, longtime Falcon left guard and one of the best dudes and teammates that you'll ever come across, man. When he walked up, I was like, oh my God, it is Justin Blaylock, one of my favorite teammates of all time. So. He's out here hanging out. I guess he's doing a little bit of legend stuff. So that'll be another treat that a lot of the fans get on the way by.
6: Mike, I was just going to say real quick, you know, maybe somebody from our friends there at Flower Branch can hook you up with a special new Johnson jersey.
0: Yeah, I don't know about that. I think that's reserved for the guys like Justin Blaylock up the hill signing the autograph.
2: Well, vibes are definitely high out here at Falcons training camp. The fans are coming in right now. They're going through the food trucks at this point. Okay, so down in Tampa, Baker is playing out his contract issues publicly. He is at a standstill with the Bucs, will not continue to negotiate since training camp has started, and he laid his feelings out there for the media yesterday.
7: Disappointing in that regard to not have, you know, to feel disrespected a little bit. And that's really the disappointing part, to feel undervalued after, you know, thinking you've earned it. This is not a poor me thing. There's a lot of other people that have it way worse off, but I can sit here and look at other quarterbacks and peers and evaluate myself based on that and put myself in certain categories that I deserve to be compensated for that. And I think I'm a franchise quarterback. I've been told I'm a franchise quarterback. It's been said publicly from ownership down here. And so to not have a deal done is very disappointing.
0: I don't disagree with anything you just said. And that's what's crazy about this whole thing. Do I love the fact that it happened publicly? Probably not. But he's right. You look at any of the numbers, you look at any of the stats, you look at anything anybody said, it's very clear that he has been a steady quarterback in a division that has had anything but over the last few years. So reportedly the offer was around 2 years, $100 million. He's looking for a longer-term deal. I don't know what the end result is, but I don't necessarily blame him for feeling that way.
1: Imagine

0: being the gold standard in this division, which isn't saying a lot necessarily.
1: Yes, it's a low bar.
0: But you're the gold standard, and you're being told, "Now we're gonna lowball you." We're not like, okay, cool. I'd be angry too. But what I would hope is that my my support system around me would say, "Hey, just shut your mouth. Don't dig in." I know, because look, I know that I would, honest to God, I'd do the same thing Baker did.
2: Do you think he kind of painted himself in a corner? Because he did make it known he wanted this done before training camp. And so when it didn't, he's going to be asked about it nonstop.
0: Sure, but he didn't do anything differently to me than anybody else would do in that position. That they want it done. You publicly say it. You're hoping to put pressure. What I think he did differently was he took the bait. You know, you get asked stuff constantly that you're not going to answer, you don't want to talk about. If you're a player, all you got to do is say, hey, the first time the question pops up, like, hey, I'm glad you asked, I want to address this right now. I'm not going to talk about the contract. Yes, I'm disappointed. Yes, I hope we get a deal done. But other than that, I'm not going to comment. So if you ask, I'm just gonna say I'm not gonna discuss it now that the season's here.
1: Yeah.
0: And look, they'll dig in a couple more times. The media tries to be tricky. They try to, well, let me ask it in a different way.
1: Yeah, how does your agent feel about that?
0: How does your wife feel?
1: Yeah, it'd be a bunch of different things. I don't know, man. I will say this because it's popped in my head a minute ago. Jason Light, who I think we both agree is secure with his job down there right now, the GM for Tampa Bay. Is he lucky that Tom Brady came along?
0: Mm. Oh, yeah, yeah. Tom Brady saved his job.
1: If Tom Brady never comes along to Tampa and seeks out a state where there's no income tax,
2: right?
1: I don't know that this situation's happening right now. I don't know that Jason Light still has a job. You look at what he was before and after Tom Brady, it's very pedestrian, but he also has a Lombardi trophy sitting in the trophy case because of that whole situation.
0: The two moves that he made that saved his job is Bruce Arians and Tom Brady. And without those two, he is another failed GM in Tampa Bay or the NFC South or the NFL.
1: I was going to say, so he's been there since 2014. Here's your records, because Tom Brady got there in 2020, correct? All right, here's your records. 2-14, 6-10, 9-7, 5-11, 5-11, 7-9. Those are the records for Tampa Bay before Tom Brady got there.
2: Okay.
1: That's not good.
2: Yeah.
1: That's one winning season. And shout out to my guy, Dirk Cutter, who was part of that. Love that guy, but he was part of that. So.
0: Oh, yeah. I remember because Jameis got there. He drafted Jameis.
1: Yeah.
0: Light did. And they got Dirk. And then they ran Lovie Smith out of town.
1: Yep.
0: Because Dirk and Jameis had a connection. And Dirk brought in Mike Smith as the DC. Joe Hawley was down there.
1: Yeah, he was.
0: And then that kind of fizzled out. Remember, Jameis had the 30 for 30 season? 30-30? The 30-30 you don't want is 30 touchdowns and 30 picks. And Debo walked it off the end of the season that year. It was some tough times down there.
2: Drew Brees invited Sean Payton to be his presenter at the Hall of Fame, and Sean Payton got emotional about it when he accepted.
3: Honest to God, I can't believe you just did that. And yeah, absolutely, man. Listen, we've done enough of this. Like, all of a sudden, it's awesome.
4: Can't wait. I
3: love you too. Appreciate you.
4: You too.
0: So I'm gonna be nice about this. Remember the conversation we've had, or remember you? Bring back the conversation we've always had now about Brady and Belichick. Who made who? Right? Don't give both of them credit. It's always got to be one or the other. And it looks like Brady might have been a little bit more, although I think it's still together. Is Drew Brees without Sean Payton? Because Sean Payton has went somewhere else and won, and Drew Brees was in San Diego when they were in San Diego, and he was bad, and he started to figure it out, and then he would have went to Miami, but he didn't because of the doctor who wouldn't pass him. And then he goes to New Orleans and he gets paired up with Peyton, and they're a Hall of Fame combination. So did who made who in that? And I

0: I think it's another situation where they needed each other to do what they did. And I think that Drew Brees got this right.
1: I agree with you, and I'll also ask this question because you and I talked about it yesterday about players that play for your team and play for your rival. Is Sean Payton – do you think you would like Sean Payton if he was your head coach? Is it the Bryce Harper effect where you're like, oh, man, I don't like that guy or anything he does. But if he played for my team, I probably would.
0: So, yes, but no. Like, if covering him, I probably would have – from what I know about Sean Payton, I would have despised him but been glad that he came here and won, just like I would have despised Belichick.
1: Yeah.
0: But glad that he came here if he helped us win.
1: Yeah.
0: And it would have been miserable. What's the old saying? You can't be a jerk and bad at what you do.
1: Yeah.
0: But you can be, if you're good at what you do, you can be, right?
1: Yeah.
0: And so it would have been one of those things that you would have been able to put up with because you were getting what you wanted out of it.
2: 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It is day three of training camp out here in Flowery Branch. 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And Drake London was on with Andy and Randy. Talked about his role once the quarterback competition gets going. 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
6: The center of attention remains Sandy Springs. It's at construction. The crews are still out working on eastbound 285, the ramp to Georgia 400. Left side of that ramp blocked off, and it's backing up to Riverside Parkway. Just big delays there. Also, northbound 75, 85 north of University. Stalled out vehicle that was in the right lane. That's on the shoulder. Still seeing some delays there. I'm Lori Houston with Odyssey Atlanta Traffic.
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0: and gets ramped up.
1: Simple, I just catch the ball when they throw it to me. And that goes for everybody all the way down the ladder. I don't really, again, I preach this, I don't know how many times, but I don't care who's throwing me the ball. As long as it's in my vicinity, it's my job to catch it. So that's all I can say about that.
2: It's pretty much how his career's played out, too. I mean, that's why he got a second deal, because, hey, hell, it's been a different guy every other game throwing the ball to him, and all he does is catch it. So, I mean.
3: At the end of that, that's such a Forrest Gump feel to it. And that's really all I have to say about that.
1: That's all I have to say about that.
3: Yeah, I hear you, buddy.
0: But does it matter truly with, you know, we have Tua and Penix not cleared for 11-on-11s, I believe, at this point in time. With that kind of changing, does that change for him, or is he just too good?
3: No, I'm going to be careful how I say this. I think the amount of quality quarterback play that Drake has seen in his career probably affects his answer, right? I think Bo's right. Like, he hasn't had top-notch quarterback play in his career, right? So he might not even know what he's missing. You know, think about a guy like Mike Evans down in Tampa, who's kind of floating along, and you mentioned it, Jameis and whoever else has been the quarterback, and then Tom Brady shows up, and you're like, oh, this is good. Like, this is pretty good. And then all of a sudden, he's not there, and you're with Baker for a couple of years, and you're like, you know what, I think I'm going to go to San Francisco. It just, I don't know. I do think it matters. Now, I didn't play wide receiver. None of us did, but I would have to say that those conversations, when you're talking about which shoulder you want him to throw to or keeping you out of traffic in front of the safety or whatever else it may be, I would have to assume that's kind of a big deal.
2: Yeah, of course it is, but there's a reason why when contracts were being handed out or being discussed, and everybody to talk about Kyle Pitts and say, well, he's never really had a quarterback, he's, you know, inconsistent. And I'm like, okay, well, what's Drake? Why can Drake London go out there and do that? And I think some of that is mindset. I do. I honestly believe that Drake London does a pretty as good of a job as anybody you'll find in the league that keeps himself out of worrying about everything else and allowing everything else to affect him. And I think Kyle has grown into this. I think Kyle has matured to this person. And I think it was fair to say a few years ago. I think it's becoming less fair to say now because he's shown these signs. But I'm telling you, like, Drake does as good a job as anybody's going out there and just doing his job.
3: I also think there is a little bit of a media pushback on that note. I think that when you look at the way that Drake wants to approach media availability, there's probably a little bit of a message right there. Stop asking.
0: Mm-hmm.
3: I don't have any say in who the quarterback's going to be. I don't have any input, nor do I want to have input. My job is to go catch the football. I think there's a little bit of the, I'm going to say this in front of y'all because I want you to know it. Not that he doesn't have an opinion. It's probably more along the lines of, like, stop asking me, dude. I don't know. Mm-hmm. You know? Mm-hmm. So I think there's some of that, too.
0: Jake Matthews stopped by Dukes and Bell yesterday as well, and he talked about what the run game could look like this year under Bill Callahan.
4: Yeah, I think one of the cool things when Bill got here, Callahan, he started off by just expressing how much respect he had for us and what we've done as an O-line, the way we have done the wide zone, and he's picked our brains on a lot of the stuff we've done in the past, too. And his point was, I want to take what you guys have been good at and add some more to it to, you know, give us more change-ups and make us a better unit. So, yeah, the wide zone has always kind of been our bread and butter, and you can tell he wants that to still be important to us, but there's a lot of other tweaks and different run schemes that, you know, a little more gap stuff and things like that that we want to mix in. And be successful with those as well.
2: You all right?
3: Yeah, I know. I'm good. I'm good.
2: You sure?
3: I'm calm. I'm
2: okay.
3: Calm. I'm calm.
2: Because that's music to my ears. We became extremely predictable, it felt like, in the run game. And you look, Mike has been preaching that. We've watched the tape together and just talked about, you know, things that, because nobody ran the ball better when Mike was in college in University of Alabama, when Saban got there. That was like they had elite running backs, but they also had an elite offensive line. And the entire Saban offense for the first 5 or 6 years at Alabama was run it again, and you know what? One more time for good measure, and then we'll throw a sprinkle of pass here or there. And a lot of that is not just the talent that you have, but the schemes and how you can add stuff. And we have the best running back in the league, and he pretty much is the run offense became a one trick pony, it felt like.
3: Yeah.
2: And so mixing things in is gonna just help that, and also helps the passing game as well.
3: Yeah, and

0: I think that the reason that that answer from Jake, that answer's perfect. Like, that's a perfect answer for what I want to hear out of Jake Matthews in terms of the relationship with Bill Callahan. Here's why. I think the misconception of me and some of the conversations I have about wide zone are almost misrepresented. I sat here in front of Kevin Stefanski the other day, and I said, I'm the local pulling guard advocate. All right, I want to see power. I want to see counter. But I do understand that there is a lot of value in wide zone. When I talk about that, it's not me, you know, talking bad about wide zone offenses. The bottom line is you have to have a counterpunch. We've been breaking down numbers. I've been breaking down numbers, and I've been talking to Bo about this for the last couple of days. Bijan Robinson was average in the second half last year. Insanely good. Almost 1,000 yards rushing in the first half. Average in the second half in terms of NFL running backs. And a lot of that is because you go into halftime, guys get comfortable with the blocking scheme on the defensive side of the ball, and you don't have a counterpunch. And without that, your offense is never going to hit another level. So to hear what Jake said, it's not, hey, we're going completely away from wide zone. It's what we are. But Bill Callahan understands that you have to sprinkle other things in along the way if you're actually going to be able to be a successful running team, you know, in this league.
1: And it makes life easier for the quarterback.
0: God
1: Almighty. I'm not criticizing Greg McElroy at all, because I could use the Alabama example.
0: Yeah.
1: But Greg McElroy is simple of a job as you can have as a quarterback when he played with Mike in 09. Hand it to Mark. Throw it to Julio.
0: Hand it to Trent.
1: Don't turn the ball over. That's it. I mean, that's all you had to do.
0: Yeah.
1: Look, you alleviate so much, and you allow young, you know, if Penix is the guy, you allow him to grow, and you don't. The world's not on his shoulders. It's not third and nine every time.
0: I also think, because you bring up Greg, let's talk about young Matt Ryan.
1: That's right? A great point.
0: Let's talk about
1: probably
0: would have
1: been a better
0: Ryan.
1: Example.
0: It's that Matt Ryan talked about it in his introductory presser. He's like, yeah, look. We have to have a running game. One of the best things about being a quarterback when I was young, I could turn around and hand it to Michael Turner, Jason Snelling, Jarius Norwood. Hey, how about Michael Jenkins and Roddy White out wide? Oh, you're going to sign Tony Gonzalez? That sounds good, too. There's just all these other components to come to it where it doesn't have to be quarterback-centric. That it gets lost on us in the NFL. It really does. You don't have to look at Sam Darnold, perfect example. Oh, I don't know what he is. We're not going to sign him back in Minnesota. Oh, you're going to pay me $100 million and put Kubiak as my OC? Good. We'll go win a Super Bowl. And that's exactly what happened.
2: If we take a look at this week, day one of training camp, we got a lot of bad news. I mean, Kevin Stefanski dropped the first one about Michael Penix right on this show, and then it just kind of kept going from there. Low vibes day one.
0: Low
2: yesterday,
0: vibes.
2: A little bit better. What would make today a high vibe day for you? I mean, the fans are already going to inject some energy.
0: Well, we can in sometime in the next 10 minutes get some news about Bijan Robinson's extension. That would be nice. Also, I think this is – correct me if I'm wrong. You might feel this way. You might not. It's more of a slow build for me. I think the this time of year, and Bo did a good job touching on this day one, like no news is good news because that means you're just focused on the work, just focused on the next rep. We got a boatload of bad news on day one, and it felt triple bad. Now it's like, there was really no new news yesterday, and you feel a little bit better, a little bit better, and a little bit better. And a week from now, if you're not getting bad news, then you're going to feel pretty good about where we're at if we continue to work.
1: I think it's well said. And I think one of the things that will make today seem better is if all the things that Mike just said happen, including the Bijan, and then the team gives the wonderful fans that are season ticket holders that invest in this team as much as anybody can as a fan, give them something to be excited about. It's harder because they don't have pads on and it just seems different, but you know, let's just have a couple highlights. Give them something to be excited about. That's all that, you know, you just want something to take home.
2: Mm-hmm.
1: Like, man, did you see that? Like, oh, man. I was getting asked about, like, I shouldn't be getting asked about Matt Ryan throwing passes out here. Like, that shouldn't be the thing to my clubhouse and, like, oh, man, Matt's still got zip on the ball. I was like, this is what we're talking about?
0: Yeah.
1: The president throwing the football, playing catch? Like, let's get something to get excited about.
2: Well, if you do want to come out to Falcons training camp tomorrow, it is sold out. But jump on AtlantaFalcons.com, pick out another date, grab a ticket. It is all free.

0: Riverside Drive. Also had a problem northbound I-85 at the 985 split. Looks like that's gone. All lanes are getting through. And westbound I-20 as you approach Wesley Chapel Road. Stalled out vehicle that was in the right lane that's now on the shoulder. I'm Lori Houston with Odyssey Atlanta Traffic.
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2: Debo Samuel is making a homecoming with the San Francisco 49ers. He signed a one-year deal to return to the Bay. This is a good move for the 49ers. They have injury issues at the position with Ricky Pearsall, and you're bringing back a guy that already knows the offense and already knows how to fit into the offense. He's not in his prime, Debo Samuel, but he certainly doesn't make your team worse. I'm Denton Day.
3: When you first saw her, she was out walking her dog. 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But when you finally did, it was too late. Because at that moment, you were speeding. She was out walking her dog and only had a second to let go of the leash. Your foot was on the gas and her life was on the line. Speeding catches up with you. 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

0: with Mike Johnson, Beau Morgan, and before we bring in Grant McCauley, I want you to give Dylan a call right now. 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Grant, welcome in. Thanks for joining us this morning. We all noticed who wasn't in the game last night. Austin Riley got a day. Where's your gut on today? Is he going to play? Was this just a day off?
1: Yeah, I kind of think that's what they were looking for. And I asked Walt about it before the game yesterday because, as we know, it's well documented. We've talked about it for going on 4 months now that Austin has been grinding his way through a challenging season, to put it lightly. So Walt said sometimes just, you know, when you've done everything you can do and you continue to work, and he said Austin has been just relentless in the work of trying to get through this slump, sometimes doing less is what you need, at least for a moment, to hit that reset, to slow the game down, to just watch, and then kind of get back in there. And maybe, and this was what really stuck out to me about it, was maybe sometimes we make the game harder than it really is or really needs to be. So I think that's kind of the mindset about it. I don't expect this to be a sign that, you know, Austin Riley is going to start losing a lot of playing time. But after that doubleheader in New York, really that entire series in New York, it just kind of felt like a good time to, after this long string of games that they're in, especially, and some of the things that we saw early that were encouraging, and it started trending back in the other direction, just to give the guy a minute to get a little mental and physical reset and jump back in there and hopefully help the team win some games down the stretch, because let's be honest, they still need him to produce. There's just no two ways about that.
2: Yeah, Maverick said it best. Don't think, just do. Grant, the A.J. Smith-Shawver comes up, and he was okay. He goes back down because he was a 27th player or whatever. But what does there's been scuttlebutt about a innings limit on him. What would that look like, and how would that kind of change what how they view him as an option to be in the rotation as we go in down this stretch in the pennant race?
1: I think it's just kind of a modified look for A.J. Smith-Shawver in that, you know, he's coming off Tommy John. So those are guys that when they come back in season, typically, especially late, they're just not going to be able to throw a full innings limit yet. This is kind of that next big step towards getting him gassed up and ready to go at 27 and be a contributor with just no limitations whatsoever, because you're even further removed from the surgery. But what I saw and what we had seen in the minors from A.J. Smith-Shawver is that the top velocity is back. You know, he's got a good mix of pitches, but command is typically something Tommy John guys have to work on a little bit or a lot when they come back, and just trying to get used to being out there every fifth day or being out there as a bullpen weapon even. I mean, there's just no way to kind of, you know, fast forward through all of that. Typically, guys, they still have that adjustment period, I guess is what I'm saying. So the Braves have kind of in the past said, oh, you know, we don't really look at innings limits, but that was more so for when you bring up a starting pitcher and he's kind of getting into the big league swing of things, how much are you going to ask from him if he's never thrown this many innings in his life? But when you're talking about surgeries and recoveries, especially from something like this, I do think that whether they state a specific limit or not, I would say somewhere, including his minor league innings that are right about 18 plus the 4 1/3 he's thrown right now, I would say somewhere in the neighborhood of 40 to 50 more innings from A.J. Smith-Shawver seems realistic. Beyond that, I'd just be very curious to see how they manage that load.
3: Grant, Beau and I in West Durham yesterday played a game called Big Deal, Small Deal, No Deal in terms of the headlines coming off of Atlanta Falcons training camp. The deadline's Monday. Give me your inkling in the next 3 days. Are we looking at a big deal? Are we looking at a small deal? Or are we looking at no deals?
1: I hope we're looking at multiple deals. One of them being a big deal would be great, but if you can get several small deals to get things done, that could add up. You know, there's a cumulative effect there. I talked about that. I posted this on social yesterday. Like, my priorities for the Braves, I still think they need two starting pitchers. There's just no way around it for me in terms of what we've seen thus far and what this bullpen has been asked to do. And I talked to several of the Braves after the game yesterday, and Grant Holmes, Mike Yastrzemski, Ozzie Albies, like they all just said, like, credit to our bullpen. They're helping us win these one-run games. Ozzie said they've been great all year, but, you know, here lately, it's really just been, you know, these are the guys that are helping you to, you know, cover a lot of innings. And I just feel like as Alex is looking at that, he's seeing it. You know, the front office is seeing it. Everybody's Walt's trying to manage through it. And, you know, there's just this line between trying to win games and trying to keep guys rested up as best you can. And, you know, sometimes you're just not able to do both. And Walt said last night,

0: Like, if we got an opportunity to win a game, even in the fifth inning, if I got to make a move, I got to make one. And I don't know that Grant Holmes loved that because his pitch count was pretty low, and he wants to continue competing. And I think some of the starters are well aware that they'd like to do more and give more. But there's just, I think this has just reached a critical mass at this point that we've seen the trend of the last 7 or 8 weeks. And you think about what the next 7 to 8 to 9 weeks, and then, of course, October means for this club because that's where all this hard work is supposed to pay off. Do you have enough pitching to get there? I think they need 2 veteran starting pitchers. I think it'd be nice to get somebody with some right-handed thump that you could add to the lineup that could DH, maybe play left field. And, of course, if you can add a reliever, which every contender is going to be looking to do, that would complete the wish list, I think, for the Braves. And so big deal would be kind of getting all of it done. I think that would be a great deal. And it could come from multiple different places. And it might go all the way down to the wire, but we might start to see some things, you know, heating up here. We have seen a couple of trades here. A.J. Minter was traded late last night from the Mets to the Twins, so some teams are starting to, I guess, realize that, hey, it's time to jump in on this thing and get this going before Monday's deadline.
1: Yeah, I'm so curious to see what Alex does. We are joined by our Braves insider, Grant McCauley, on the morning shift. And Andrew Jones was inducted into the Hall of Fame. Tourists had a lot of celebration for him last night. I know you were there because I haven't seen you. But how was how was all of that last night?
0: It was very cool. I mean, it just kind of the opportunity to come home and celebrate what was a long time coming for Andrew Jones. And we got to talk to him for a little while beforehand. And yeah, he told me about the weights and what kind of what that was like, because Andrew's been very, and I believe him, I think he's been really earnest about this. He wasn't thinking about being a Hall of Famer while he was playing. And then he said, you know, I started to hear people come to me with stats like, hey, there's 4 or 5 guys in the history of baseball with 10 gold gloves and 400 homers. And then he kind of started to believe that, hey, maybe this really is possible. I'd really like it. And he waited and waited and had that build. And then I believe it was a couple of years ago, they told him, hey, you know, be around in case we call you. And the call never came. So then I think this past year he just said, you know, I'm just going to wait. I'm just going to do what I'm doing. And if they call, they call, and it'll be great. And, of course, it was. So just kind of getting through all of that, getting to be celebrated in Cooperstown. I thought he gave a great speech over the weekend, the best one. And it just kind of continues to, I think, shine a light on how special those Braves teams we watched in the 90s were. Now that you have 8 total members, including John Schuerholz and Bobby Cox, the big 3 starting pitchers, Fred McGriff, Chipper Jones, and now Andrew Jones in the Hall of Fame. What an incredible wealth of talent that was, and what a cool night to just be able to celebrate one of the main members and mainstays of those great Braves teams of yesteryear.
2: Grant, the month of June was pretty bad for everybody, including Bryce Elder, but it kind of feels like he started to figure it out a little bit. Last couple starts, you know, were better. What's changed for him?
0: They rested him up. I mean, he went through a period of about 23 days where I think he started 2 games, and that was by design because Bryce, I think, physically just kind of hit a wall there. And some guys call it a dead arm period. Others, it's just kind of that fatigue that sets in the middle of the season, because keep in mind, they've pretty much been ramped up and pitching competitively since the middle of February by that point. And that early stuff may not seem like a big deal, but you really haven't gotten a break at that point. And pitching can be an incredibly taxing thing, as we well know. So I think he just kind of needed that. And he's been able to command his pitches a lot better. He's kind of hitting those margins where he really lives. And the fastball's even ticked up a couple miles an hour, too, which I think that life helps the sinker. When his 4-seamer's got all the heat that it needs to, it makes all of his other pitches better. And I think he just felt refreshed a little bit by this kind of mid-season recharge that the Braves did for him. So that, as much as anything, I think is what's led to his success. But you know, with Bryce, he's got an opportunity, as several of these starters do, to step in and give the Braves some quality innings for a while. But again, I don't think it changes the plans or the needs that this club has to fortify this rotation in other ways.
3: Grant, one of the things we haven't had a chance really to talk about today on the show is the lineup last night. And Ronald Acuña slides down to number 2 and hits behind Drake Baldwin. I know you were in attendance, like Ali said. Give us some insight on why that happened and how much more in the future we could see that.
0: Yeah, it seems like something they're kind of committed to doing. We saw it in New York as well, where the Braves they'd been using Drake Baldwin as their leadoff man, because I think he'd done the job very well since he kind of figured things out after that lull of about 3 or 4 weeks for him, which was very un-Drake Baldwin-like. But I feel like Ronald is the guy that, when he's going full speed and able to run and do all those things, that's who I would think kind of fits the top of the order a little bit better. But batting second, he can do a lot of the same things, and it just allows them to break up the string of left-handed hitters. When I said earlier that they've got a need for a right-handed hitter with some power to help kind of add to this lineup, it as much as anything has to do with the balance, because you've got Drake Ball

0: Coughlin, and you've got Matt Olson, and you've got Michael Harris, who are three of your best hitters, and they're all left-handed, and Walt Weiss and the Braves in general don't want to make it easier for the opposing bullpen late in the game to say, especially we saw this with the Padres, who've got a bunch of great lefties, yeah, we'll just deploy our best lefty, and we'll have all the matchups we want. That's why they want Ozzie Albies turned around batting right-handed and breaking that group up, and now having Ronald back batting right-handed, you just got to start thinking about, all right, well, I want this matchup for Drake, or I want this matchup for Matt Olson, but I better be careful here with these other guys. And that is another area where when Austin Riley's going, it makes you have to think twice about how you deploy your bullpen. So it's a strategy thing. I think we see as lefties and righties start, you might see it flip-flop between Drake Baldwin and Ronald Acuna Jr. If it works, I'm all for it. If it is something that you just feel like the consistency of Ronald at the top is the best thing, you can do that. If you feel like Drake's your guy, you can ride that hot hand for a while. And at least it's nice to have options at this point. I'll boil it down to that.
1: Grant, real quick, do you ever see anything like that with Ozzie at the plate where the umpire talks to him about where his foot was and you can hear it audibly on the broadcast, him say Ozzie, and then Ozzie makes a slight adjustment and then hits the rope in the right center?
0: Yeah, Ozzie said after the game last night, we kind of asked him about that whole thing. He said the catcher had complained about it. So the umpire came around just to make sure he's in the right spot. He said, look, I'm like 2 centimeters past the line, but it is what it is. Everybody knows I'm in the back of the box. So I moved forward a little bit. And, you know, next thing you know, the base hit, like you said, it came on the next pitch. So, you know, I joked with him, glad he moved you. He said, yeah, it worked out. So you'll take it. But just one of those weird baseball circumstances that somebody pointed something out, and the next thing you know, maybe it was that instant karma for the Nationals catcher there, because that was the hit that put the Braves on top to stay.
2: Hey, what do you have coming up on From the Diamond this weekend?
0: Well, I think we're going to talk about a little thing called the trade deadline, so I'm looking forward to kind of slicing and dicing what the sellers and buyers, I guess, are going to look like and what they're looking for over the course of the next few days and leading into Monday's deadline. My show's on Sunday, so all the deals aren't going to be done, but we're going to talk a lot about the trade deadline, what the Braves need, what the Braves maybe have done by that point, and, of course, forecasting forward what this pennant race and stretch drive is going to look like as well. That's From the Diamond on Sunday, 5 to 7 right here on 92.9 The Game, wherever you get your podcast and on the Odyssey app.
2: Awesome. Thanks for the time this morning, Grant.
0: Thanks, everyone.
2: That is Grant McCauley, our Braves insider. You can find him on all the socials at Grant McCauley. And when practice wraps up in Flowery Branch today, make sure to head down the street to Hooters at the Mall of Georgia for a special edition of Dukes and Bell. They'll be broadcasting live from 2 to 6 as they break down all of the latest Falcons news from camp. While enjoying the great food and drinks at Hooters, you can be part of the action. It's Dukes and Bell today from 2 to 6 at Hooters Mall of Georgia. Hey, we have the morning mailbag on deck. This is where you get to take over the show. 404-726-0929. Dylan is taking your calls right now, so fill up those phone lines. 404-726-0929. Questions, comments, feedback. What do you want to see at Falcons training camp?
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6: Construction still holding things up. Sandy Springs, eastbound 285, the ramp to Georgia 400. Construction crews are still out there working, still seeing delays back beyond Riverside Drive. Left lane of the ramp is blocked off. Also crash north on I-75 at Paces Ferry Road and a serious accident on Abernathy Road at Georgia 400. I'm Laura Houston with Odyssey Atlanta Traffic.
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2: Sports Radio 92.9 The Game. It is the morning shift. I'm Allie Mack with Mike Johnson, Bo Morgan. We are live from Flowery Branch at Atlanta Falcons training camp. It is day three. They are having season ticket holders in today. There are so many fans around right now.
3: The weather is phenomenal right now.
2: Yes.
3: I mean phenomenal. So I'm sure that later on this afternoon it might heat up, but for right now, thank you.
4: Dude, it feels like early October.
3: It does.
4: It feels like that we're out here and there's about to be we're in a tailgate somewhere at it almost feels like a Saturday in the fall right now.
3: It feels awesome.
2: It does. And we have the morning mailbag coming up, 404-726-0929. Go ahead and give Dylan a call. He is back at the station. You kind of get to take over the show during this time. Ask us all the questions about Falcons training camp. Are you dropping off your little one at kindergarten on Monday? Do you have little ones starting school next week?
3: The amount of people that have already stopped me in the last 2 hours and have said something like, dude, good luck, because it's not going to be an easy day.
2: Man, you got to weigh in on this. 404-726-0929. But as always, random things happen to come up on the show. So we're going to go with the more you know first.
4: I got a couple. First off, what happened to it? Rusty changed my sheet and I can't find it now. Hold on.
3: Well, now we know that Bo has a problem. The more I know.
4: I actually wrote things down and now I can't find them. Here they are.
3: Okay.
4: I found out today what an option bonus is.
3: Yeah.
4: Mike helped me with that. Those are NFL contracts. They're essentially what, instead of having to go to the guy and tell them that you want to restructure, which essentially just, gives them the signing bonus and it creates more cap space, and basically he gets less money paid during the season.
3: Yeah.
4: They're writing them in. They're just writing them in contracts.
3: Yeah. Optionality, literally.
4: Knuckles days of the month. Mm-hmm. I've been taught twice now, and I still don't get it, but I think the third time might be the charm. And apparently, according to our guy John, who's Falcons head brass security, says that I sound taller than Mike on the radio. And I don't know if that was a compliment or not, but I took it as one.
3: Yeah. Okay. I was waiting on that earlier to start, but I was like, I got a couple. I was like, all right, well, let's wait for the music.
4: Hey, Dylan, you snooze, you lose, brother.
3: Hey, I got a couple as well. Yeah, I same thing you. Your knuckles are basically a calendar,
2: according
3: to Allie and multiple people that have stopped by to talk about this. Had no clue that was a thing.
4: Also,
3: I always did the 30 days, has September, April, June, and November. Same kind of concept, but, a little bit of, peaks and valleys.
2: You got to think about that one a little bit more. It's just up and down with
3: peaks
2: the knuckles.
3: Peaks and valleys and the knuckles. Yeah. It kind of is what it is at that point. The Falcons, I learned this, the Falcons do not play with shuttle buses. Do not play with shuttle buses, dude. We looked up earlier. You know what it looked like? It looked like the Coca-Cola commercial around Christmas where all the semis are lined up.
2: Yes.
3: Like, that's exactly, there has to be at least 12. If you're headed out here at all during training camp, you are not going to wait. You are not going to wait for a shuttle bus.
2: Well, and Falcons Alley was just over here, and she was talking about how she was on the shuttle, and it was a seamless situation
3: to get over here. Unbelievable. They're air-conditioned. They're not like trolleys. Like, you're locked and loaded if you're going to be a part of that. And the last one I have, I just learned this like 5 minutes ago. I'm going to see if I can get a reaction from somebody in the next couple of minutes. Our voices are playing out loud in the bathrooms.
2: No way!
3: I just walked in the bathroom, and I had to use the bathroom, and I stepped in there, and I heard Allie's voice.
2: No.
3: And I was like, oh my God. So I'm curious if anybody in the bathroom is going to step out at any point today and kind of wave at the 92.9 tent, because we are literally right across from it. Anybody that's coming in can see our setup here. I stepped in there and heard us a minute ago. I was like, well, today I learned.
2: Hey, wash your hands in there. Right. Wash your hands.
3: We are literally
2: playing
3: out loud on the speakers in the bathroom.
4: Just remember, when you're at Falcons training camp, there is only one radio station you hear in the bathroom.
3: That's right.
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2: Today,
4: everywhere.
2: For my The More You Know moment, Ridge is so grown up. He's ready for kindergarten, but Mike is not ready for him to go to kindergarten.
3: I am not grown up. I see Steak over there walking this way. I can't wait to get his input on the girls and Bobby, what that drop-off was like, because I'm not good.
2: If I had thought about this next one a little bit more, it makes sense, but it's just not surface level what I think about every day. But Mike's not going to wear another Falcons jersey, which is understandable. You're not going to wear another dude's jersey.
3: Yeah, dude.
2: Makes sense.
3: And I almost like when we're looking at it, they're so sharp, like the new ones are so cool looking,
2: right,
3: that I almost like there's a sense, and they are flying off the rack.

0: packed, by the way. Mm-hmm. Like, I mean, that place has been a line since it opened up. But yeah, it's just, I don't know. It's just, I don't know. It's not weird. It's just kind of awkward.
1: It's
0: kind of awkward, yeah.
1: Yes, it's understandable.
0: Yeah.
1: Speaking of the shop, Bo wants to check it out, but he doesn't want to go while there are people there. Doesn't want to be around people.
0: A man who says he's a man of the people.
1: Right.
0: You know what I mean?
2: I want to look at what I want to look at and get out. I don't want to have to wait or, you know, like any of that stuff. It's not really the people as much as, I mean, I just don't want to be inconvenienced.
0: It's not the people, it's the crowd.
2: Yeah.
0: Tell me again how I'm bougie yesterday.
1: Right, exactly. Last one I have for today, and this is off air, but basically, even if you are unscented items, because I did this on purpose today because there was a yellow jacket attacking the table yesterday. Even if you are unscented items, the bees will still come near us.
0: I know, man. And Bubby was an absolute security guard on that thing yesterday. I mean, we might as well have had all tennis rackets sitting here.
2: I think I need Bubby to travel with us.
0: Yeah,
2: and
0: dude.
2: So, because the way he attacked that yellow jacket on Wes yesterday, I'm just going to get Bubby to travel and we're like randomly somewhere and Wes is like giving me, you know, some crap about something I've asked him to do. Yellow jacket and just let Bubby
0: bam.
2: Hit him.
0: Bam! Bam! Over the top.
2: Because if I'd have hit him, I'd have gotten a lot of crap, but Bubby hit him. He was just like,
0: he just rolled with it. They're all professionals in that setting yesterday.
2: Bubby, you just got on the road.
1: Dylan, did you have any The More You Know moments today?
3: I absolutely do. I actually have three of them. Number one, Mike doesn't like the high knuckle months. Not a fan of the high knuckle months.
0: Yeah, dude. It's just July in specific. You're right, though, man. This one's a little bit lengthy for me.
3: There you go. Number two, Allie has coffee spillers guilt. She spilt Mike's coffees earlier. She's feeling guilty about it. So it's okay, Allie. Coffee spillers guilt.
1: I do feel guilty about that.
0: we started off on the wrong foot, but we're back on track. And like you said, Dylan, I'm zooted and booted now, man.
3: There you go. Zooted and booted. And then, last but not least, this one's been brought up, but I just want to say it in a little bit different way. Bo is a private browser. He's a private browser.
2: Dude, why do you got to make it weird and creepy?
0: Are we talking about Google Chrome right now, or are we talking about the top of the Falcons?
3: Who knows? Maybe both.
2: You just made that weird. But you know what? You're not wrong. I like to go over there and just look at that's why I shop online a lot these days.
0: There you go.
3: And then I actually do have one more that I'm actually going to – I know this, but I actually want to tell y'all, Mike, you were talking about how, you know, none of us were wide receivers. I do have to correct you. I was actually a very good intramural wide receiver in college. I caught I'll even give you guys a quick story.
0: Does an intramural count?
3: First play, I caught like an 80-yard bomb, nearly for a touchdown, but my flag got pulled right before I got
2: to the
3: end
2: zone. Bro,
0: yeah. You gotta stop, man. Like, hey,
3: and I caught like a Hail Mary in the end zone one time. I was a little Drake London out there.
2: Dylan caught a Hail Mary over a 5'7" guy with a vertical jump.
1: Like, I'm proud of you, Dylan.
0: I played left center back in the Falcons. I mean, in the Atlanta United media match. I'm not counting that either. You know what I'm saying? Like, hey, you know, breaking news. None of us played that at a high level, but and we did get somebody real quick.
1: Yes.
0: She did just stop by, Dylan, and she said, I washed my hands. So she heard our call from the bathroom.
1: She did.
0: She heard our questions about who's washing their hands in there. So shout out to anybody that's in the mobile bathroom across the way.
1: Know that the rest of the day.
0: Yes.
1: If you're in the bathroom, we can see you.
0: Yes.
1: And you can hear us.
0: Absolutely.
1: Wash your hands.
0: it's good stuff, man. Hey, 404-726-0929. Let's go ahead and get Dylan. Let's get some guitar music. Time for the morning mailbag. Call in with any questions, comments, concerns you have. I am soliciting all advice for anybody that's had to deal with dropping their kid off at kindergarten or possibly college or sixth grade or whatever else it may be along the way. Also, the question, the fair or foul of the day so far has been, does Kevin Stefanski already know who the starting quarterback is for week one? Fair or foul on that so far today. So give us a call. Let us know how you feel. Dylan, let's go ahead and start from the top. We'll talk to Neil, and Neil says he's in the car on the south side of Coweta County. Neil, what's going on, buddy?
4: What's going on, guys?
0: Hey,
4: I'm in the car from Coweta heading to go see my mom. She lives off I get off on Old Milton, and then she lives just past on the Cherokee line.
0: All right.
4: So, heading out your way, kind of, so.
0: Yeah, there you
4: but,
0: go.
4: But loving got to go see Mama Falcons this year. I'm actually loving just the new owners, just the new regime. The structure, quarterback, obviously we know Tua is going to be our starter. What? Or maybe not. I don't know. Maybe he'll get cleared in the next 24 hours.
0: Yeah.
4: But what do y'all think about Cooper Rush coming in? I mean. Yeah.
0: Appreciate the phone call, first and foremost. I don't know. Like, we saw Cooper Rush in person a couple years ago when Dak Prescott got hurt in the Cowboys game. Cooper Rush came in, and he didn't, like, light the world on fire, but they came close to making a comeback at some point in the game. I think we finished with a 6-point victory in that game.
2: I think we got up big, too, though. And
0: yeah, we did.
2: Ended up sitting.
0: It was almost like Dak was like, nah, I'm good. You know what I mean? I'm good. I can sit this one out.
2: I don't mean – this is going to sound awful, but I don't really think anything of it. I just don't think it's much. This is going to feel bad, but if there's some reason why you have to go the season without Tua and Penix, hell, just see what Jack Strand can do and be done with it. Because at that point, is Cooper Rush might be two more wins than Jack Strand would be all year.
0: Yeah.
2: And that's just reality. Look, you know, again, quarterbacks don't sign the first day of training camp if they're going to be a 10-win starter, you know?
0: And by the way, those wins are not a good thing if you find yourself in that spot.
3: Ding.
0: Because all of a sudden your draft pick is getting a little bit worse each and every time you get a victory.
2: And sometimes we have to be brutally honest, and it sounds like we're being mean or whatever, but that's just the reality of the situation.
0: Hey, Dylan, let's try to fit one more in real quick. Let's talk to Brad. He's in Villarica. Brad, what's going on, buddy? Welcome back.
5: What's up? Bam, bam, bam. Hey, my morning mailbag this morning is Mr. Grant Holmes. I feel like we need to put him in an envelope and stamp him and send him to the Postal Service.
0: Whoa, man. Hey, no bad vibes. Thank you for the phone call. No bad vibes. No bad vibes on the Braves today. Okay, Grant Holmes, it is what it is. There's ups and downs. All right, but you won a game last night. All good vibes all today.
1: Yes.
0: I'm not putting any bad. It's Friday. It's Friday. You know what I mean?
2: You hear the fans screaming my name. Your guys are calling up with this negative stuff. I mean, this is so typical.
0: Notice how
2: you
0: said the fan. The one
2: I said the fans.
1: The one guy that walked by.
2: There's more than one guy.
1: The behavior says a lot. Hey, real quick, I want to mention that Brandon Mincy did tweet us. Big Mike, the drop-off feels, man. I know, bro. Wait till they tell you I can walk into school by myself, Daddy.
0: No, dude, don't do that.
1: Make sure the radio is on some tough music so you don't think too hard about it.
0: Oh, God.
1: I'm doing great.
0: Don't say that, Monday, Mike. Don't hit me with the you're doing great. I can't handle that one, man. I can already feel it coming. Here it comes.
1: 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That is going to do it for us. We got to go out to practice right now. For Mike, Bo, Dylan, and myself, Allie Mack, thanks for being here today. The Steakhouse is coming up next on Sports Radio 92.9 The Game. And don't forget to
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6: 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And coming up on Friday, West Durham joins us as we will still continue to be up here at Falcons training camp. 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
9: Construction in Sandy Springs still really backing up traffic eastbound on 285, the ramp to Georgia 400. Left lane of that ramp is blocked off. It's backing up beyond Riverside Drive. Now, in the backup of that, eastbound 285 at Northside Drive, minor accident reported. Then as you move up towards Marietta, northbound I-75, injury wreck reported there at Paces Ferry Road. That's blocking the left lane as well as the express lane. I'm Lori Houston with Odyssey Atlanta Traffic.

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11: And welcome to another wonderful day in Flowery Branch, except today there are fans, there are Falcon jerseys, there are season ticket holders. These are the loyalists. These are the ones that, bleed with this team and have supported this team and have gone through a lot of Sundays, not just in our building at Mercedes-Benz, but back at the Georgia Dome, and maybe some of them at Fulton County Stadium over the years as well. But first chance to see the 2026 Atlanta Falcons for the fans is today on a beautiful, and I'm talking about a beautiful Friday morning. Rusty Manziel, speaking of a beautiful man sitting right next to me. How are you doing, sir?
12: I'm doing good. You feel the vibe out here. You see the fans smiling. You see everybody wearing the jerseys. The shoe game has been strong all morning on Falcons fans. I've been looking at everybody's shoes in the parking lot. A lot of Jordans out here this morning.
11: Yeah, a lot of those red and black Jordans, man. And a lot of Falcon jerseys.
12: I saw
11: a Zachariah Branch jersey right out of the gate as I was getting out of my car.
12: That's going to be a hot jersey. I can assure you that.
11: I just hope we run an offense that has a way to get him the football, because we are not going to be throwing it much initially, it feels like.
12: The good thing I can tell you is you ain't got to throw it far. You just got to get the ball in his hands
11: and let him take off.
12: Yeah. Let him roll.
11: And help us fix our special teams, which was a hot mess last season. It is a great day to have the fans out here. And listen, it's a very, very long training camp, and it's a very long road to the start of the season. So, yeah, you're not going to see Tua necessarily or Michael Penix out there, and you're not going to be in pads today.
12: Can I ask a question?
11: Yeah.
12: You touched on this yesterday. When all the news broke, when the morning shift gets to Stefanski, he breaks the news.
11: About Penix.
12: And then everything just kind of snowballed. And within that, between 8:20 and 9 o'clock, we all coming on. What was Sandra like?
11: Well, she liked the fact that it was breaking news. She loves
12: like
11: that
12: content.
11: Breaking news stuff, right?
12: I just felt like, oh, boy, Sandra is in the parking lot right now stretching. It is on for
11: her. Oh, yeah. No, it felt like it, too.
12: Yeah.
11: And then, we get word that Bijan's on the field, Bijan, and that he ain't participating, and he ain't injured. And it's
12: might as well been on the hill.
11: Absolutely. And that's been a very undersold story. Joe Patrick's going to join us.

0: coming up after our first break. And, you know, any other training camp. Listen, I was there for the Jamal Anderson holdout, right? That was massive news.
1: There used to be holdouts. Like, there right. wasn't here. This hold-in's new.
0: Do you remember much about the Jamal situation and Dan Reeves?
1: Absolutely.
0: And how agitated. You know, Dan Reeves, you know, they don't let GMs and coaches get irritated anymore. Those days are over.
1: Yeah.
0: You know, where, you know, you have a veteran head coach who has all this clout and power, who really is intimidating players, right?
1: Yeah. Oh, yeah.
0: You get a sense that this guy's not going to be happy. Do I really want to take that risk? And Dan Reeves was really agitated at Jamal Anderson and had no patience for it.
1: Could you imagine Dan Reeves with Jamal Anderson standing in the middle of the field just watching?
0: No, right behind him.
1: Zero chance.
0: Oh, yeah.
1: Zero
0: you imagine
1: chance.
0: That, right.
1: Zero
0: right.
1: chance of that.
0: Yeah, he's here, Coach, but he's not going to go.
1: Coach,
0: what's that?
1: Coach, he's not going to get no ready.
0: I will say this. It was an absolute thrill to get to know Dan Reeves. And you talk about a man's man. When the Falcons brought him in and needed some credibility and a real football guy and coming out of the Jerry Glanville years and coming out of the June Jones stuff, and Dan Reeves just came in here. And his track record, as you talk about a man's man also in terms of playing the game for Tom Landry and the Dallas Cowboys, I think it was, for a number of years. And then, of course,
1: America's Georgia, Dan Reeves.
0: Yeah, America's Georgia, right. Who is Zell Miller from America's Georgia, our former governor? May he rest in peace as well.
1: Sure.
0: But what was interesting about Dan Reeves, too, is all that stuff with Shanahan and John Elway, and how Dan Reeves, when we went to the Super Bowl, had to talk about that he was backstabbed by Mike Shanahan, that Elway and Shanahan had a relationship, that when things started to deteriorate with the head coach and, you know, John Elway, that Shanahan was there almost to push him aside, and that was fascinating stuff. And then Dan Reeves, I have a Goldberg's Deli, you know this, right? Right down the street from my house, Roswell Road in Buckhead. Every single morning for a decade, Dan Reeves was in that, getting his signature bagel, walked in, could not have been more of a gentleman to everybody in there, and I'd see him, gosh, you know, every morning if I was in there, and, you know, it was just a different era, and he was so agitated with Jamal, and then Jamal gets hurt, second game, Dallas Cowboys, and just, that was the beginning of the end for the Falcons that year, and really for Jamal's career in a lot of ways, and then Dan made some reference to, you know, maybe if he hadn't held out, maybe if he had been there for all of training camp. But a very different energy now with Bijan Robinson. Nobody says anything. That is the business of the business. I don't like it. We'll talk to Joe about whether or not this thing could drag on a little bit. Crazy stuff online about Bijan getting traded, and at some point Falcons aren't close, so they accumulate assets, and Ben Johnson of the Bears would love to have him. Just crazy stuff out there the last day or so. But anyway, we are here. You've covered or you have followed the Falcons since you're a little one, right? So you almost are here when they get here.
1: Yeah.
0: You gotta pay your dues if you're a 50-year Falcon fan, right? You've been paying your dues.
1: You kind of have to learn to expect the unexpected. And when you look at the Falcons, man, you know, the news Monday and you go, I sit there and thought, man, can we just have one training camp where we're not dealing with stuff like this? We're talking about the battle, and is this Penix going to be healthy? We start Monday by signing Cooper Rush.
0: Yeah, I know.
1: But I'm not getting into panic. But I listened to a lot of different people, and everybody kind of panicked. This is a long training camp. This is a very long training camp.
0: Yeah, I mean, I'm not worried about Tua in terms of he's got plenty of time. Do I like the fact that there's a lower back issue right out of the gate from non-contact?
1: And
0: of course not.
1: You never know what that is.
0: Right. I mean, and by the way,
1: he
0: just went 2 years with no injury issues.
1: Yeah.
0: Listen, what really needed to happen, though, Rusty, was a quarterback competition. I mean, that would have excited the fan base. That would have at least pushed Michael Penix and or Tua. You know, last year Tua got benched, but it took a long, long time to make that decision.
1: He also led the league in passing 2 years or 3 years ago.
0: Yeah, so he was in the MVP.
1: Yes,
0: My point is, you know, you suck the wind out of the notion that there'd be a quarterback battle or that Michael Penix had a chance. Michael Penix will not get on the field unless we're really bad or Tua is struggling. That's it. You got your starter.
1: You want my high take?
0: Yeah.
1: Both of those guys are going to start multiple games this year. Both of them. History of injuries, the way the league is, you're always into your second quarterback. At some point, I know we want Michael

0: Penix here and all the four-week deal when he comes back. At some point, Michael Penix is going to get his opportunity to start for this football team, and he needs to seize it. We'll go into more about our quarterback thoughts on this. Every rep for him and Tua are very, very important now for the future and the decisions that Matt Ryan and those guys got to make for the future of this franchise, again, at quarterback.
1: Yeah, I don't – listen, I'm not in the business necessarily too often of a hot take, but I think you heard what I said yesterday. They're going to be drafting a quarterback next year. There's the odds that one of these guys has a year that they would commit to them is highly unlikely in my eyes. It's a massive quarterback class.
0: When
1: you say that there's going to be both playing, all that means to me is we're a 3-7 football team or something, and we just say, Michael Penix, we need to know what you have.
0: That makes the decision that much easier for them. We've seen you. We got 3 years.
1: Right, they need to, at some point,
0: yes.
1: Matt Ryan and Kevin Smith is going to say, we're not in it.
0: Yeah.
1: And we got to see what Mike, because they have to see this regime. That's Stefanski, and that's Matt Ryan, and obviously the general manager, Ian Cunningham. They need to see with their own eyes what they have. They got a rookie quarter. They got a quarterback on a rookie deal.
0: Yes.
1: There's no greater
0: thing in life.
1: Which
0: they can reset it again if they draft.
1: Right.
0: Yeah.
1: And the value.
0: And by the way, we'll talk about this quarterback draft coming up. You think the NBA was tanking last year?
1: Yeah.
0: You look at six potential first-round draft picks next year, there's going to be some tanking going on in the NFL.
1: Well,
0: period.
1: I don't disagree that.
0: I'm not just talking about Arch Manning.
1: You're going to get in
0: deep quarterback draft.
1: You're going to get past week 10 or 11, and the GMs are going to be like, what is the upside?
0: Yes.
1: We want to have as many options as possible, and we'll talk about these guys that are coming out. I reviewed yesterday. There have been a few quarterback classes in the last 10 years where five guys go. I think there was one class where six guys go.
0: Bo Nix.
1: I was surprised, actually, looking at first-rounders, how few outright busts there have been. Mitchell Trubisky and maybe one or two others. But out of 34 guys, I think it was 34 guys I went through, what's interesting, too, is how successful some of them have been with their third or fourth team. Sam Darnold wins a Super Bowl. Baker Mayfield, that's his fourth team. So the odds, that's why I said Michael Penix is going to play somewhere, but I don't know what's going to be in Atlanta if he's still in the league and hopefully he avoids injury. But, the odds are that first-round picks usually stick around and can find their way, not always with the team that drafts them.
0: I'll tell you this, too. You know what's making a little bit easier on the quarterback evaluations. The kids are staying in college longer. They're getting more games.
1: Yeah.
0: So you kind of have a great sample size of Carson Beck.
1: Right.
0: You have sample size of all those guys. So
1: Carson Beck, a great example.
0: Yes.
1: And he stuck around.
0: By the way, saw the highlights yesterday. He's had a damn good first 3 days in Arizona.
1: Okay.
0: Yeah.
1: That thing's wide open. I don't know what they think they're getting in Jacoby Brissett, but I've watched Jacoby Brissett for the last 5 years.
0: Insurance.
1: But he was holding out because, he's a starting quarterback. But, all right, let's start out real quick. Give you a 9-9.
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1: It was Andrew Jones' night in terms of the bobbleheads and him getting honored, him being in the middle of it all. Braves, a pretty entertaining game on a Thursday night.
0: Yeah, man, down 3-0. Hit a bunch of hard balls early and nothing was happening. Ronald Cunha, his first at bat, ropes one into left center. Guy makes a good play on it. Come back from 3 down to win 5-4. Stake, they're 64-45. They now have a 7-game lead over the Phillies. The trade deadline is Monday. If I can't even imagine what Alex Anthopoulos is doing this weekend, because Stake, you got to make a decision. Do we think we're two starters away from a World Series team? Or what are we going to do with these young guys? It's a big weekend for the Braves. Let me say this, a great stat I loved last night. The Braves are 64-45, Stake, right now. They're 39-19 with Ronald Acuna in the lineup. It's a big deal when he plays, and he's back right now.
1: Yeah, it's the home run last night, which was great to see. How about that? He had not homered since May. We're into virtually August, right?

0: This is a
1: they have to be shopping for starters.
0: I agree with Grant. He thinks they're going to try to get two starting pitchers.
1: When you're 19 games over 500, you have to go for it. When you have Chris Sale, I'll go back to this, Rusty. Chris Sale is Randy Johnson. He's in the front of your rotation. If you can add a legit two, now Scooble obviously changes the whole deal, right?
0: It's going to be too much to ask.
1: Point is, Rusty, you only have so many chances with a guy who looks like Chris Sale pitching for in the playoffs, right?
0: Yeah.
1: You got to find something around him. What else can we tell you about? We talked about Falcons. You know the news about obviously Bijan Robinson.
0: Baker Mayfield's comments, man. You talking about a mess there? You talking about a mess? And I'll tell you this, Tampa.
1: He was ready and willing to get that microphone yesterday. He had that thing all planned out, baby.
0: I don't know what Tampa's doing.

0: old, I think.
1: Jeff Albrecht, wishing him and his family, yes.
0: Oh, my goodness, man.
1: But can only imagine what that family is going through. Kevin Stefanski addressed it this morning in front of the media and basically just let folks know officially from the Falcons what had happened. He'll be speaking about maybe some of that, but a lot about the football team after practice today. We'll be at the press conference. When we come back, Joe Patrick, what are the real battles at camp? Not the ones in our mind, the ones that are out there that will affect the season. He'll tell us when we come back. 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
16: Still that hot spot, Sandy Springs. Construction up on eastbound 285, the ramp to Georgia 400. That's still backing up to New Northside Drive. Also a crash, northbound I-75, Paces Ferry Road. That's blocking off that HOV lane. Not a huge backup. It's a little bit slow there. Also a crash remains on eastbound Stone Mountain Freeway at Mountain Industrial Boulevard. That's blocking the two right lanes. I'm Lori Houston with Odyssey Atlanta Traffic.
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0: Sports Radio 92.9 The Game. State Shapiro, Rusty Manziel. Thanks so much for being with us live at Flowery Branch, where season ticket holders on an absolutely spectacular day get a chance to watch the Falcons out there.
1: Get a chance to watch quarterbacks through the window right here. So see who's throwing. You see that's Tua. I think that's Penix.
2: Yep.
1: Looks like that's Penix through the window.
2: Yeah, it looks like we should be getting both the quarterbacks for the first time in this training camp. Maybe not fully active. We'll see. But yeah,
0: the absolute football geek in Rusty right now is jumping through his right.
1: Dude, I'm telling you right now.
0: And you got to sit with me. How did you get stuck next to some kid from Boston rambling about?
1: They told me in my contract is like, look, you can be sitting with this guy from Valdosta. I was like, Valdosta, Georgia, or Valdosta, Massachusetts. A lot of difference there, man.
0: Yeah. Well, you'll get out there soon enough, buddy. Joe Patrick is here. Hey, buddy.
2: Sorry, I jumped the gun there.
0: No.
2: Happy to be with you guys.
0: People know the voice. You're not surprising anybody. How many years now as the beat reporter, Falcons reporter?
2: I think we're going on 4 or 5. My first year was 2022.
0: Okay.
2: And it feels like a similar year to 2022, where that was kind of a rebuild year.
0: We didn't have the money to spend.
2: Right.
0: We were looking at the next season to free up, to get free agents. Mm-hmm. We didn't have a settled quarterback situation. Mm-hmm. Expectations were fairly modest. It was year two of Arthur Smith, I believe.
2: That's right. And modest is a nice way to frame it. The fans I talked to said there was, you know, this team was going to be between 2 and 5 wins. They won 7 games that year. They actually played pretty well.
0: Yeah. Personnel-wise, we felt like Arthur Smith got the most that he could get.
2: Absolutely.
0: Listen, I've been lucky enough to cover 30 years of Falcons football. It's a lot more fun when you are sitting here thinking there's 3 or 4 teams that could be in the Super Bowl, maybe 5 or 6 in the NFC, and we're one of them. And that was the case for well over a decade, right? You look at Tony and Julio and Roddy. You look at Matt Ryan, number one, of course, looking at that. You just looked at the core, and the core starts with veteran Hall of Fame type players. It's been a long time since we've looked at personnel and said, you know what? We can compete with anybody. Like, we can get hot. We can get home games or everything else. Obviously, this is not a roster that fills you with that, but I'll just ask you the question. If we are sitting here in 10 weeks and the Falcons have started 5-2 or whatever it is, what will have happened that you could envision what the headlines or what you're going to be talking about? What's fallen into place to put us in that position?
2: Yeah, I think if they're doing unexpectedly well, I would think that what has happened is that Tua Tagovailoa specifically has meshed with Kevin Stefanski in this offense and the play action that they want to run from under center, and that's all going well. Because to me, from my perspective, sitting here at this point in training camp where we heard from Michael Penix, you know, just a couple days ago that he's maybe 3-4 weeks potentially away from being fully cleared, that to me says that Tua Tagovailoa is going to be the quarterback you're most likely using in week 1 outside of some injury we don't know that might happen.
1: Don't you think Tua knew that too? I mean, going into their private, obviously, in the meeting, look, this guy's not going to be ready till September minimum. So we need you locked in right here.
2: This is what was so devastating about the injury to Penix itself, is if you go back and look at it, it happened in the middle of November, late November. It's really hard to return from that. I know a lot of sports fans think about injuries in the context of it being the rest of the season, and then once you get into the next season, it's kind of a clean slate, but it's not. You know, and we've seen some Kyle Pitts suffer ramifications from a previous injury, so you just never know.
0: But both his previous ACLs, he was back in this time.
2: Yep.
0: Right,
2: both. And he's done really well in this recovery too. He's done so far. I mean, he's ahead of schedule, I would say.
1: He looks like he's ripping it right there.
2: Yeah,
1: I was watching.
2: Absolutely.
1: He's planning and flipping his hips and ripping it.
2: Yep.
0: So let's just continue on that path, right? Because, you know, folks may have thought I was super, you know, I wouldn't say super negative, but I thought I was being a realist, saying that they're going to draft a quarterback. Odds are this isn't going to work. We'll talk about, you know, these days you can bet in all kinds of scenarios, right? I'm sure that there's a futures bet on whether the Falcons draft a quarterback in the first round next year. But to me, if they are 5-2, it is the two is not turning it over, first of all.
2: Right.
0: Not turning it over. And we are winning low-scoring, close games because our defense is better than we thought. Jalen Walker really starts to have an impact. Our stars are stars because we are not going to throw it around the field.
2: Right.
0: Not with Bijan and not with, Brian
1: Robinson.
0: Brian Robinson, right? Mm-hmm. We're going to be the same ball control team that is going to, you know, our drives are long drives down the field. My notion would be we're just playing really solid football and not turning it over, and Bijan

0: and Drake and Kyle Pitts are giving us just enough to be able to win close games.
1: Mm-hmm. Zach Branch.
2: Yeah.
1: Zach Branch.
0: Listen, you know I love him.
1: Zach Branch.
0: But I don't think, Rusty, I don't think so 7 weeks in. It's hard enough to get catches in this offense, so it's going to be hard for him because we're not throwing it but 25 times.
1: I don't know. Why will we only throw it 25 times? Our best players are skill players.
0: Because we run the football.
1: Our best players are skill players.
0: Our personality, Kevin Stefanski.
1: Our best players are skill players.
0: Okay,
1: Drake London, Kyle Pitts. You bring in Zach, but you don't have anybody like Zach Branch. So you put that guy in there. That's a total difference maker. Then you got Bijan.
0: He's a rookie in his first 8 games.
1: How good was Ladd McConkey's first year? He had 3 touchdowns the first 2 games.
0: He
1: had 3 touchdowns the first 2 games.
0: You know why we're not throwing it 40, 50 times?
1: We don't have to throw it 40 or 50.
2: No, I'm with Rusty, and I don't
1: need a point guard.
2: I don't.
1: It's not on Tua. We need a point guard to get it to these playmakers that we're spending millions on in all these draft picks.
2: Right, and not only do you need a point guard, you need a scheme. You need the triangle offense. You need a coach that can actually kind of chalk up some of these easy throws. And I think that's where Zachariah Branch. I don't think he has to be one of the most prolific receivers in the NFL in order to be a real true difference maker for this football team, because they can just get the ball in his hand anyway, and he's shown already in OTAs he can take it to the house.
1: Zach Branch is a guy that can go 5 catches, 79 yards, and a touchdown.
2: Right.
1: And give you conversions.
2: And the other thing that he can do outside of the big play ability is just those easy throws where you're then picking up 5 yards after the catch or whatever it might be, to just have yourself in the right downs and distances to keep yourself in a nice flow, to keep yourself picking up first downs, and to keep that ball possession to the point that you made stake to win some of these
1: stake
2: lower
1: scoring
2: games.
1: If they go ball control and try to grind it out, they'll win 4 games this year. Their risk reward. We got to turn this thing loose.
0: I don't agree with you. Their best player is also the best running back in the National Football League. So, as for Zach, I said Zachariah Branch is going to be one of the best draft picks we've ever had for where we got him. Like, that guy's an NFL player, bona fide, third
1: money
0: round.
1: Yep.
0: But they have to get it to Drake, they have to get it to Kyle, and they have to get it to Bijan. And I don't think that you are going to go away from actually when we were good the last few years. Is we would take the football in the fourth quarter and give it to Algiers and Bijan and pound people and run the football.
1: Is our offensive line good enough to do that?
0: Yeah, I think so, right?
2: We'll see.
1: Our right tackle right now?
2: Well, exactly. That's the big question. I think it's the most under-discussed aspect of this Falcons football team going into this year is who is going to play right tackle for this team, the blindside protector for both of these injury-prone quarterbacks that we've seen so far. So, that's going to be a huge question. Juwan Taylor, he was the one who was signed right after Caleb McGarry's retirement.
0: Yes.
2: He did not participate at all in OTAs. He was here. I saw him. He was watching on, but he was physically unable to participate, and he's on the physically unable to perform list now. So, huge question mark there, and you've got other guys who are in contention, but none of them are guys that, really give you a ton of confidence.
1: Here's what I say. The Falcons last year, you got Bijan, stud. Mm-hmm. I love Drake London, stud. Kyle Pitts shows you flashes at times to be that guy.
0: Yeah.
1: They rolled the dice on him again. Okay. Those 3 guys I think you can trust. You add Brian Robinson, who is a third down back who can run between the tackles, take someone off. Bijan is a third down nightmare out of the backfield, obviously. Then you add Zach Branch to those guys. We got to be better there. We got to be better. We're in trouble.
2: Yeah.
1: Like, we're in trouble.
0: We had the worst wide receiver room. I've covered the league for 30 years. That's the worst wide receiver room I've ever seen in my life.
1: And we had some injuries. It was awful.
0: It reminds me of watching the Hawks in the playoffs with the bench that they had to send out there against the Knicks. I said that they have no shot. You went into games last year, and once Drake went down, and you're like, we literally have a position where we have no chance.
2: Yeah, and that's when we saw the best out of Kyle Pitts. So that's when he started to get his opportunities.
0: All right, so let me ask you the other end of it. If we're 2-5, then where have we been exposed? Where are we on Sports Talk Radio going, man? That unit right there is absolutely getting clobbered.
2: I think part of it is that right tackle position. I think that right tackle position could actually lead to more than just the loss of yards and sacks.
0: Right.
2: It is somebody getting injured from a big hit that they don't
1: think
2: see
1: about
2: coming.
1: This. The right tackle is the blind side of a left-handed quarterback.
2: That's right.
1: We got two.
0: I know.
1: We got two, dog.
2: Two that get hit, that have been hurt quite
1: a
2: bit.
0: Do you know who's listed on the if you looked at the depth chart, who's listed there?
1: I'm afraid to.
0: Juwan Taylor, who's PUP.
1: Yeah.
0: Wanya Morris.
1: Grayson High School.
0: Michael Jarrell. And Storm Norton is also...
2: he's out for the year. Ethan Onyanwa would be the other one, his seventh-round draft pick who didn't really play in college.
0: Hey, nobody covers the Falcons better than Joe Patrick. We made the guy miss practice for at least 15 minutes. We apologize. thanks so much for coming by. Always great job.
2: Thank you for having me on.
0: Man. We'll be talking to you next 4 months.
3: Joe's the guy.

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1: For sure. We'll come back. What's that first round draft class look like? Rusty is going to rank them 1 through 6 in his mind. Whew. He's already off. He's already dissing my guy, but we'll get to that. 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

0: to rank them 1 through 6 in his mind. Whew. He's already off. He's already dissing my guy, but we'll get to that. 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
3: All morning long, construction's been a nuisance for those traveling through Sandy Springs. Eastbound 285, the ramp to Georgia 400, the left side of that ramp is still blocked off with construction. Still there, still seeing some delays. Also crash reported along southbound 285 at Paces Ferry Road. Luckily, that's off to the right shoulder. And on the east side, they're setting up construction already on eastbound I-20 at Panola Road. I'm Laura Houston with Odyssey Atlanta Traffic.
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10: Sports Radio 92.9 The Game, Stake Shapiro and Rusty Manziel. We are live at Falcons training camp, and so many folks coming by to take pictures and say, hey.
11: Listen to me. Hold on. You're talking about pictures now. The mayor of Flowery Branch right now might be Stake Shapiro. I mean, everybody coming up, taking pictures, my man, talking about Atlanta Eats.
10: Yeah. Well,
11: it's awesome. Tells you your reach is good.
10: I guess so.
11: When you got four-year-old little girls taking pictures with you,
10: yeah,
11: your marketing team's doing a good job.
10: That's that big ball guy we watch every Saturday.
11: That's what they said.
10: Yeah, essentially.
11: And she was like, "Daddy, he looks different on TV."
10: Yeah, the camera adds 10 pounds, darling. Don't worry about it. So Rusty and I are here. You know, I've had the opportunity to cover Falcons and you know, many years, and each camp is a different experience. It feels like the last 5 years, it's the same conversation. Who's going to be our starting quarterback? Rusty, you know, not that everybody in the media doesn't know it, but you've hit it, you know, nonstop since the day we worked together, which is there is no other conversation if you can't have a good quarterback conversation.
11: Period.
10: Because nothing else matters.
11: You'll get fired. So many good coaches have been fired in the NFL because they don't have a quarterback. The problem with, and that was one of the biggest root causes of Nick Saban leaving the Dolphins, when they did not medically clear Drew Brees, he was out. You can't go out and recruit one. You got a chance to sign one. He's going to sign with you. He can't pass the physical. Can you imagine what Nick Saban said for 30 days after Drew Brees went to the Saints and started playing? Can you imagine? He was gone.
10: He was out. He could have been there for a decade.
11: Think about the changing landscape of college football. Had Drew Brees got medically clear for the Dolphins, what would have happened in college football over that 10-year span before he goes to Alabama?
10: Yeah, Nick Saban solidifies himself as the greatest coach in college football history. Alabama goes on a absolutely heroic run. And that's the beauty of sports. One decision or one moment.
11: One doctor. Yes.
10: Changed the dominoes of the NFL, where Nick Saban would not have left.
11: Yes.
10: He needed the competitive juices. He said it before. I can't coach without a quarterback. I can pick my quarterback in college.
11: What's Kirby Smart's path? Because he's on that Dolphin staff. He's on the Dolphin staff.
10: Right.
11: He sells his home in Tuscaloosa. He and Mary Beth are just married. They move. They buy a home in Florida. Buy a condo. Think about his trajectory. Think about the Georgia Bulldogs.
10: If that doctor clears
11: Drew Brees, how different the landscape
10: would
11: be.
10: What was Kirby for the Dolphins?
11: Safeties coach. He told me he was like 3 years younger than two guys he coached. I said, "Did you talk to those guys?" He goes, "Hell no. Them guys laughed at me."
10: Right.
11: Hey, little man. We got it.
10: Years ago now? 20?
11: Oh, yeah, it's been a while. What was that? 2005? Yeah, no, 2006. Yeah.
10: Well, I mean, it's the beauty of sports is one moment changes.

0: is everything, right? It's the time space continuum of like, you know,
1: every Alabama fan's excited.
0: By the way,
1: that decision.
0: You know, we hate Bobby Petrino, and rightfully so. But it's very, very Nick Saban-esque. Once he knew I don't have a quarterback, once he knew
1: he left the middle of the night. This dude left the offseason.
0: I understand. Point being, Rusty.
1: Yes.
0: If I don't have Mike Vick, I'm out of here. I came here for one reason.
1: I'm out.
0: I came here to coach Mike Vick. I came here because he's the most explosive player in the National Football League, and I'm going to make him a better passer.
1: Yep.
0: I'm going to make our passing game better. He's already the most athletic, and Bobby Petrino has no integrity. However, once he realized my quarterback is up on federal charges and he ain't coming back, he says, I'm getting my ass out of here because I don't want to be in the NFL.
1: That's
0: why quarterback means everything. Listen, my statement yesterday about we'll be drafting a quarterback, I mean, you know, I'm just, you know, having looked at where the dominoes are going to fall, it would be phenomenal if we are one of the surprise teams in the National Football League. I think whether it's Rusty saying Zachariah Branch is this kind of lightning rod, or it's more along my lines, is we grind out with a very weak schedule and we're much better than we thought, then maybe you do think about Tua and or Penix. But the odds are we're going to be back, right, in the quarterback business.
1: I'm going to get to that. I want to hijack for 1 minute. Bo Johnson just texted us a great point. If Drew Brees signs with the Dolphins, Randy McMichael plays with Drew Brees, think about the addition to his career with a Hall of Fame quarterback. And the stuff he went through there without a quarterback and still had a damn successful 10-year career. But think if you give Randy McMichael, Drew Brees, what happens to him.
0: A passing offense.
1: Oh, my God.
0: That is looking to utilize the tight end and numerous
1: Randy
0: positions.
1: Wouldn't be up here this morning. But anyway, has to do a lot of decisions.
0: Who were the last
1: we need to ask Randy when he gets here what he went through.
0: In the period of time that Drew Brees was in New Orleans, what's your guess on how many quarterbacks played for the Dolphins? Ten starting quarterbacks?
1: The Browns have been through it for years, too, with this over and over and over. Let's get into this. And I think you got a great point yesterday. And listen, I tend to lean with you. I think Drew Butler hit it on the spot, too, on our group thread. He said, look, this draft is too deep. This draft is too deep coming up. Let me give you some names right here, and I'll go back in and give you my thoughts on those guys. I'm anticipating a lot of these guys are coming out. Some of these guys are three and out, so they'll have some decisions to make. You got to start with Arch Manning. Then you got to go Dante Moore at Oregon, Julian Say at Ohio State, C.J. Carr at Notre Dame, who I absolutely freaking love, C.J. Carr at Notre Dame. Lenore Sellers, I think, is a guy. They bring in Kendall Briles at South Carolina. The guy, listen, they gave Georgia absolute hell in two games. Trinidad Chambliss. Look at Darian Mensah going from Duke to Miami. A lot of people love him. I talked to some scouts yesterday. That's the guy I was surprised at. Better watch him with some first-round draft pick. Then you go to Sam Leavitt, who Lane Kiffin goes and gets, pays him $6 million to come from Arizona State.
0: Big time.
1: Is a guy, yeah. John Mateer at Oklahoma, who coming back. He's healthy this year. What type of year does he have? Jade Ma'ava at USC, a kid who was committed to Georgia for about 2 hours at one point. He's another one. And Josh Hoover coming from TCU to Indiana. Stake, I count up right now. I just went through their notes. That's 12 quarterbacks. I think six of these guys are first-rounders. It doesn't happen. You know, so if you're sitting there and me and you talk about rookie contracts, Matt Ryan and Ian Cunningham, they're going to get their guy at some point. This team right here, no matter who takes the field, you got an opportunity to try to convince us not to take one. But I think this time next year, Stake, we're talking about sitting on this field right here, and we're either seeing Julian Sayin or C.J. Carr, and we can't wait to watch him warm up in the Falcons uniform, and this is our guy, and this is who we're going to build our future with. But this quarterback draft, I'm telling you, is as deep as it gets. And I'll say this, my hot take, I don't think Arch Manning's the best quarterback in the draft. I think he's got all the intangibles, he's got the family. I would have a hard time right now on paper not taking Dante Moore or Julian Sayin over him.
0: Yeah, it feels like either one of those guys are franchise quarterbacks.
1: Listen to me now, with Arch, it's not a guarantee he's leaving. He doesn't have to have.
0: Right.
1: He doesn't have.
0: Right.
1: The development's meant more than the money for him.
0: That's a great point. I mean, it's going to be.
1: He might play 2 years now.
0: Listen, there's going to be a million factors. Some of those guys you just mentioned are going to be injured and want to come back. Carson Beck had his own story, obviously, of realizing where he was falling in the draft and coming back. Like you said, Arch Manning could say, we came this close to a national title. I'll just give it another run at it. The fact is that there's really not a scenario. The only scenario is that Michael Penix was completely healthy, competes for the job, right?
1: Yep.
0: Gets the job, and the Falcons go 10-7 to make

0: the playoffs and you go, all right, we're okay.
1: Yep.
0: Now, there are a million things.
1: That's that, best case scenario. That, like, oh, my God, we're good.
0: That was the only way that we're not really serious about a quarterback. Tua Tagovailoa is not going to be the quarterback of the future for a team that thinks they can go to Super Bowls. It's just not going to happen. Mm-hmm. We are not in that category. So at some point, you got to get in the quarterback business. If you're going to get in that business, Rusty, and think about the future of the franchise, I think next year is the year you want to get in it. Although, like you said, not everyone's going to be coming out. But at the end of the day, those two guys are the ones you like the most. And if we're sitting here saying, like, wow, maybe Penix is the starter and those guys are behind him, maybe two is around for another year.
1: Well, I'll tell you this. What if we're 12? A couple years ago, six quarterbacks going to top 12. Well, number 12 was Bo Nix. You think we wouldn't take Bo Nix right now? Hell yes, we'd take Bo Nix. To me,
0: listen, that
1: might be where Trinidad Chambliss is right
0: that,
1: down there.
0: That class was almost perfect.
1: Yes.
0: Right?
1: Hey, think
0: well,
1: about this.
0: Well, it's Penix and McCarthy. It's Penix and McCarthy that we don't know about.
1: Think about Carson Beck. He almost went into that after that 1 year, which he'd have been a first rounder. He'd have been a first rounder because they had a run on quarterbacks. He would have been a late first rounder. There'd have been seven quarterbacks taken that year.
0: Would have gone ahead of J.J. McCarthy, possibly. I'm
1: confident after the 2023 season and the year that Carson Beck had, I think Carson Beck would have went in the first round because it was such a run on quarterbacks. Everybody was in panic mode.
0: What do you think of Trinidad Chambliss?
1: Oh, God, I love him.
0: But the size thing?
1: He's bigger than Bryce Young. He's way bigger than Bryce Young.
0: Well, Bryce Young's had his struggles, too. But, I mean, Bryce Young. Listen, I was thinking about our division overall. The Baker Mayfield thing is real. When he sat there yesterday, do we have that cut, Bo? Maybe we can go to that. You start to think about our division and who is setting themselves up for the future. And let me know, Bo, if you got Baker, but were you surprised how very candid he was?
1: Yes.
0: With how unhappy he is?
1: Yeah, and listen.
0: What a strange thing to deal with right out of the gate.
1: I mean, Baker's got some of that to him, but I will say this. He said, I'm comparing myself to everybody else. I'm a franchise quarterback. I've been told I've been a franchise quarterback. Here's what I will tell Tampa Bay. Careful what you wish for. It's hard to get one. They may just say, you know what? We're not paying you $60 million. But you know, here's the thing, too, now. I saw last night, Schefter reported, they've still got a franchise tag with him. He can't do nothing about it. I don't care if you like my contract or not. You'll be here another year. We'll franchise you.
0: It's all posturing. It's all leverage. It's also a bit of a hothead in Baker.
1: But he can't play hardball because they got a franchise tag. They'll bring you back next year, big man, and we'll franchise tag you. So, you know, they're going to have to come to a point.
0: I mean, listen, they understand that they had some leverage there. I wouldn't say they're going to bring him back on a franchise if he's going to.
1: They can.
0: I get that they can. At some point, they're going to have to.
1: Yeah, you can't have your quarterback blasting you.
0: Right.
1: Yeah.
0: Right.
1: I agree with that.
0: Do we have that cut ready to go, Bo? Here he is yesterday making it clear how he feels.
2: Disappointing in that regard to not have, you know, to feel disrespected a little bit. And that's really the disappointing part, to feel undervalued after, you know, thinking you've earned it. This is not a poor me thing. There's a lot of other people that have it way worse off, but I can sit here and look at other quarterbacks and peers and evaluate myself based on that and put myself in certain categories that I deserve to be compensated for that. And I think I'm a franchise quarterback. I've been told I'm a franchise quarterback. It's been said publicly from ownership down here. And so to not have a deal done is very disappointing.
0: Listen, every negotiation comes down to leverage. And like you said, Tampa still has some leverage. The Falcons with Bijan, they have no leverage.
1: Yeah,
0: oh, it's
1: no.
0: Their best player.
1: Oh, God, yeah.
0: You know,
1: oh, this Bijan's he's high-fiving people when he calls in. Oh, yeah, he's got all the leverage.
0: I mean, listen, Jahmyr Gibbs, obviously, because they want to go to a Super Bowl, Bijan's got more leverage than he does.
1: Yes.
0: You won't sell half a ticket if this thing doesn't get handled, and it will get handled, but it is a game of chicken. Is it $25 million? Is it $27 million? Is it you have to be the highest-paid running back? Is it you're not doing anything until Jahmyr Gibbs signs? I mean, Bijan Robinson is the franchise. He is one of the top five superstars in the history of the franchise, and we haven't even gone to a playoff yet. I put Mike Vick, Deion Sanders, Matt Ryan, Julio Jones, Bijan Robinson, these are the most high-profile best players we've ever had, and he knows what he is, and he's also at a position where he ain't going to be around as long as, you know, the guys we mentioned, Julio getting into, I don't know, 10, 12 years of service, Roddy White doing that, Matt Ryan beyond that. That's not what a running back does. His time is now, and he's the best player. Baker Mayfield, listen, they're going to say it's your fourth team. Go prove it to us again. It's your fourth team.
1: Yep.
0: And like you said, you're not able to just walk out of this place. When we come back, why the Big Ten is not going to be a shrinking violet to any of the SEC ramblings We'll see how Mr.

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1: Hey, it's Chris Thomas Turtle coming up on Friday. All the latest from day three at Falcons Camp. 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We'll find out. 6 to 10, 92.9 The Game.

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2: All morning long, construction's been a nuisance for those traveling through Sandy Springs. Eastbound 285, the ramp to Georgia 400. The left side of that ramp is still blocked off with construction. Still there, still seeing some delays. Also, crash reported along southbound 285 at Paces Ferry Road. Luckily, that's off to the right shoulder. And on the east side, they're setting up construction already on eastbound I-20 at Panola Road. I'm Laura Houston with Odyssey Atlanta Traffic.
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3: 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And the Braves continue their series with the Nationals tonight at Truist Park. Bryce Elder gets the start with first pitch set for 7:15. I'm Allie Mack.
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6: First day for Kevin Stefanski in front of a brand new...
7: good crowd, man.
6: Yeah, brand new fan base. And, you know, I think they'd like to be able to. That's one reason you see Penix and Tua both out there. Now, I don't know who's throwing to them right now, Rusty, but some great coverage of the practice that's going on right behind us.
7: Yep.
6: And we'll have a full update after from all the guys that are out there, all the 92.9 guys. I already saw Carl Dukes this morning. The entire morning shift is there. Smoking Joe Patrick's out there as well. The National Football League is king. Everybody knows that. The league is 12 months a year of news. There is no such thing as too much NFL talk, and it doesn't matter if you're in Cincinnati, Seattle, New England, Chicago, Philadelphia, Detroit, Green Bay. Every one of these teams, every one of those cities, the NFL is king. We're one of the few places where the SEC and college also reigns supreme. Mm. Remember that in most of these places, it's either or. You're an NFL town or you're a college town. And very rare, which makes Atlanta so different and exciting, right, is that we are as focused on Saturday and in many cases more focused than we are on Sunday. Now, the Falcons have a lot to do with that.
7: I will tell you this. You get the trifecta in Georgia. You get high school football on Friday night.
6: Yep.
7: Two TV stations statewide. Then you get Saturday college football. Then you get NFL Sunday.

0: I mean, it's a trifecta here. Means a little more.
1: I've heard
0: trust
1: that.
0: Trust me.
1: I've heard that before.
0: But I got a job because of it.
1: Yeah, I mean, the difference in all those places that I mentioned, and throw New York in the mix with the Giants and the Jets, and throw any of those other cities, is they're not covering college football. They're not having this rivalry that now exists between the SEC and the Big Ten. We'll hear from Kirk Cignetti coming up in just a second. But the beauty of here is when you wake up on a Saturday morning and you see the flags, you know, flipping down 85 and I-20 and 285.
0: Or at the Publix parking lot. Everybody's getting their stuff ready for the day.
1: Headed to Auburn, headed to Knoxville,
0: or
1: headed
0: getting their to stuff
1: Columbia.
0: To go back home,
1: yeah,
0: to set up.
1: I mean, some combination of, you know, how are we going to take in Saturdays. It's not a lot of places where if someone says, yeah, I just watch football for 11, 12 hours. I mean, that's...
0: I've never done that.
1: Yeah. No, you've never been cozied up to that. Big Ten Media Day has been going on. Obviously, the Big Ten feeling themselves after three consecutive national titles. I'm going to play Kirk Cignetti, who is... Listen, he's earned the right. There's not a lot of flash. He's the guy that 3 years ago got in front of the... got in front of the media.
0: So Google me.
1: Yes, I win. Google me. And he's done just that. Here he is before he signs off, taking a shot across the bow at the SEC.
2: The Big Ten is the best league in football, and a lot of really good football teams. It's hard to win on the road. Very physical football teams, very well coached. It definitely prepares you for the playoffs. There's no doubt about it. The numbers speak for themselves. I mean, we don't run a hype machine up here in the Midwest. We believe everything's earned, not given. And when we fall short, we say we fell short. We don't cry a river, whine, and complain. All right? And that's why we're the best.
1: I mean, right on point. Absolutely central casting. You know, we earn it up here, Midwest mentality, right? What Brandon Adams say? You read that tweet?
0: My man B.A. at Dog Nation Daily, and he tweets this, and I loved it. I think it was spot on. First of all, I can tell you this. The Big Ten has earned every right to talk all that smack, period.
1: Right.
0: Because if SEC continue
1: awesome.
0: What they were doing, yeah, hell yes.
1: It's awesome. It's
0: but I love B.A. He goes, here's the number one thing to understand about college football media. There's a market for pro-SEC content, and there's a market for anti-SEC content. However, there is no market for non-SEC content. So even at the Big Ten media days, they're trying to take their shots at the SEC. You know what I mean? And there's a reason why the SEC is king still. There's a reason why there's more views. There's more people in attendance. It means more. But right now, the Big Ten, you damn sure have earned the right to talk that smack. But just be careful. You don't have Fernando Mendoza. We're going to find out real quick. I think Kirk Cignetti is a hell of a coach. I'm very interested. Are they 9-4 this year, or are they 12-2? We'll find out.
1: Yeah, I mean, listen, Kirk Cignetti ushered
0: They made a man out of me, I promise you.
1: It is the single greatest coaching performance
0: in
1: sports history.
0: Yes.
1: In sports history, not in college football. Indiana was the worst college football program, certainly out of any of the power conferences in history, right?
0: Yeah.
1: If he gets them to be good, he's the king. If he gets them to be in the playoff,
0: 2 years
1: he's
0: playoff,
1: an all-timer.
0: And a national championship.
1: Yes.
0: It's unbelievable.
1: At Indiana, with kids from James Madison that he brings over.
0: Yep.
1: No, I shouldn't say kids, with men
0: he brought over. He hit on those guys, then he hits on Fernando Mendoza. Think about the decision for him. We talk about decisions. Fernando Mendoza was that close to going to Georgia. That close.
1: Sitting in Kirby's office, right?
0: I have the picture. I couldn't wait to run it of Fernando Mendoza and Zach Branch with Kirby Smart. Think about that. That was that close.
1: Yeah.
0: But you know what? He didn't. He went to Indiana, and the rest is history. So, Big Ten,
1: listen,
0: you earned it.
1: I love everything about what's happened. Listen, you can talk about Midwest all you want. The reason that they're where they are in terms of elevating themselves to an SEC level, of course the national titles,
0: yes,
1: right? Consecutive Michigan, Ohio State, and Indiana. But hello, Oregon. Hello, USC. Two absolute prolific programs. It's adding Texas and Oklahoma. I love everything about the two heavyweights going back and forth. It started by adding programs that were absolute national monster programs.
0: Yep.
1: And it's continued with the depth at the top of the conference, right?
0: Yep.
1: Depth of the conference is Penn State and Michigan and Ohio State and now Indiana and Oregon and USC. And then it

0: is, what does it mean in the rest of those markets? And that will be what's different about the SEC. Now, I don't know if you have a notion.
1: The best thing that happened to college football was that, and the expansion, and the part of NIL that made everybody competitive. Listen, I am who I am. I cover Georgia. I grew up watching Georgia. Nobody wanted to see Georgia and Alabama play again for the national championship. They didn't.
0: Right.
1: Those views weren't as good as some of these games are going.
0: Right.
1: So the Indiana's winning a national championship. That's good for the game.
0: Michigan,
1: that's good for the growth.
0: Michigan coming back.
1: Texas Tech making the playoffs. I don't give a damn how much money you spent. People know where Lubbock, Texas is now because of that. You know, it's good for the game, but this is a very big point for Kirk Cignetti. And again,
0: yeah, it's going to be absolutely fascinating. You said it, to see. Are they now just a really good football team?
1: Yes.
0: Or is he starting to say, we are the national program?
1: Yeah.
0: So we're not better than Georgia, and we may not be better than, I don't know, Alabama or Texas, but we are in the conversation. You can't be in the conversation
1: very well
0: just
1: could be,
0: twice.
1: But we're going to find
0: you
1: out.
0: You can't just do it twice.
1: Yeah, we're going to find out.
0: It's not going to take away from me saying it's the greatest coaching performance that I've ever seen in the history of sports. But again, are you going to maintain that level? Listen, I didn't used to look forward to the Big Ten 3:30 game the way we do now, right?
1: Yeah.
0: I mean, remember that our boys Brad Nessler and Gary Danielson, which this year, who moved in that seat with Nessler that's going to be calling the games? We'll check on that in a second.
1: Yeah.
0: But my point is, it felt like a demotion, right?
1: Yeah.
0: It felt like CBS got demoted, and now you're
1: well,
0: like...
1: They did lose the... Like, when you get Minnesota and Purdue, you know what I mean? I mean, we're going... You're going to watch Mississippi State and LSU over that. I can tell you that.
0: Point being, though, that's not what they have to do anymore. They're going to get their choice. Now, they're not getting Michigan, Ohio State, because that goes to Fox at noon. You know,
1: Thanksgiving weekend.
0: Yeah, maybe. Thanksgiving weekend. But they're still getting the top pick. And,
1: yep.
0: And it just does feel different as you think about not a lot of news out of Georgia and out of Athens over the last 10 days or 2 weeks. Right?
1: Yeah, I mean, you go to the SEC Media Days. I was there. We talked about it. You guys had me on. You know, I will say this. You know, I thought the first 24, 48 hours I was there, the buzz was on Texas. Should, you know, rightfully so. All those guys at Cam Coleman, they get Hollywood Smothers. They got to spend all this money. You got Arch Manning coming back. And then as the week goes on, people start to realize, hey, wait a minute. Would you have to put your pen to paper and make that vote? Georgia's earned the right to be the favorite, back-to-back SEC champs. The losses that go Dogs. The losses you have there are to another SEC school. You know, look at Ole Miss, the run they had, magical season they had, the depth there. But I will say this, no news is good news right now about Georgia because you know who they are. They got 16 returning starters. You look at all these guys. One of the big questions they got at stake is who's going to replace this guy right here that's running routes behind us right now in Zach Branch, who takes those 81 catches and the big plays that guy made.
0: I love the fact that in a day and age where I love college basketball, but if I look up, I got 5 new players in my starting lineup virtually every year. Because either the your best player either went to the NBA or if it's a program that there's bigger programs, that they're gone. Michigan, good for you. 5 guys, 5 portals, 5 completely flipped, you know, year after year. The fact that we are in a modern-day NIL transfer portal era with virtually no rules, and Georgia's able to bring back 16 starters from a playoff team that won the SEC, that just absolutely speaks to a different culture at Georgia. And it's not hard to sell, Rusty, because who got paid this week and who keeps getting paid,
1: yes,
0: right?
1: Yes. Yeah. And
0: Kirby said, you want to go somewhere else and make more money? You know, you want to make another $400,000 and go to Arkansas?
1: Yeah. Well, I'll tell you this. The one thing I'll say is I had Kirby at the Atlanta Touchdown Club, kind of a private event. The people were there. But Kirby said, look, man, I chose to pay the guys that I know. I know what these guys are. The Chris Coles, the K.J. Boldens, Elijah Griffin, all that. They paid their roster. Those guys are making a lot of money. Those freshmen aren't, but they're saying, if you start right here, you can make all this money. So that was the thing.
0: But what about the message that your path to generational wealth runs through Athens? Now, it doesn't run through Athens while you're in college, but we understand how to put guys in the pros. We have a track record of our guys going number one overall, or be in top 10, or at least the second contract, right?
1: Well, the difference is two stake. I'll throw a number, and let's don't let this get us off subject too bad. a very highly rated, I'm going to say example, a very highly rated high school recruit. Just say a highly

0: with all the offers. Just say he gets a $1.2 million deal, okay? He's $600,000 a year, two-year deal at Georgia. Okay, he might have had a $1.8 million from somewhere else. Are you going to let that $600,000 hold your development back?
1: Yeah.
0: You know what I mean? If you trust Kirby and those guys and the proof they've got, take that $1.2 million, okay? You can buy your mom a house. You can buy your mom a house with that. You can buy your mom a house.
1: But the bigger message is what you just said.
0: Yes.
1: Right?
0: Yeah. Let's play the long game.
1: Nobody's bringing back 16 starters.
0: Dude.
1: And they have a message, which is why Kirby is unflappable. You want to keep talking about, you know, poke holes in my program because of, you know, all the stuff off the field, which has been unfortunate. You want to poke holes because we haven't, you know, won our playoff game in 3 years. Obviously, ain't poking enough holes when you win back-to-back SEC titles, and now you got 16 players.
0: Yeah. If
1: taking Texas to the woods.
0: My girl, baby Sophie, is living right, and she has been for about 2 years.
1: Yeah.
0: I felt like she's been on tour.
1: She's on a tour, yeah.
0: She's got one more box to check, Stake. Watch the University of Georgia. And Sophie, if you're listening, I'm going to give you this challenge. Stake, her junior year, Georgia's 16 returning starters. They got a roster deep enough to win it. You know where the national championship is? It's in Las Vegas.
1: Oh, damn.
0: That's all she needs. We need Steak Shapiro and Rusty Mansell.
1: I was worried Sophie,
0: when she was Steakhouse in Vegas.
1: I was worried when she was in Ibiza, when she was overseas studying.
0: Oh, sir.
1: Right? This is next level.
0: Hey.
1: By the way, she's a senior now.
0: Senior. Oh, my gosh.
1: I know.
0: Well,
1: right?
0: She needs to end it. Let's roll out with a ring.
1: I did talk to my daughter. I think she's going to every single road game this year with
0: Georgia. She should.
1: I know.
0: Baby Sophie.
1: That's what you do, right?
0: Hit that Venmo and go. Baby Sophie, hit that Venmo and go.
1: I was like, who's paying for all these trips?
0: Hey, it's better to ask for forgiveness and permission, Sophie.
1: I should have been like, Sophie, I love that job you got while you were at school this year. She's like, what do you mean, Daddy? Oh, that job, you're going to pay for all those road trips?
0: it's
1: always the same. I know people there.
0: They do. But somebody knows somebody at Ole Miss. They're all crashing. They're the same way they come back. They'll stay with Sophie now.
1: I know. All right, when we come back.
0: Go Dawgs.
1: Is Drake London going to be
0: one
1: of the greatest Falcons to never have a really big moment? He joined, I think it was Dukes and Bell yesterday. Was it Dukes and Bell? Drake London? Oh, Andy and Randy. I'm sorry. He was live with Andy and Randy yesterday. I want you to hear Drake London. We come back. Is he one of those great players on the wrong team? They kind of ask him. We'll come back and do that live from Falcons, Flowery Branch, Sports Radio 92.9.

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4: ESPN has reported that the NBA's investigation into Kawhi Leonard and the Los Angeles Clippers could now stretch into 2027. What the hell is going on here? We've known about the situation with Kawhi for a year, and it still isn't resolved. And to make things worse, the Toronto Raptors are trying to complete a trade.

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14: The Falcons are back on the practice field today for day 3 of training camp, and Tua Tagovailoa returns after missing the first day with an injury. 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First pitch is 7:15 with Bryce Elder on the mound. I'm Allie Mack.

0: Sports Radio 92.9 The Game. We are in Flowery Branch, Georgia. Have been since Wednesday. The difference today is the fans are here. The team store is open. The funnel cakes right in front of us. You know the smell of a funnel cake.
1: Oh, my God. We're downwind, too, right now.
0: The fried dough, if you will. Yeah, we are downwind for sure. We got a soul food truck right in front of us as well.
1: Chill latte coffee over there. It was hit this morning. I got one of those.
0: Yeah, Falcons welcoming folks. Remember the last year training camp was not open because, was it last year? Yeah, all the
1: construction.
0: Yeah.
1: That was 2 years ago, I think.
0: Was it we were broadcasting back then. I don't remember, dude.
1: Yeah.
0: They all go so fast, right? Yeah. Great to have folks here. Listen, this year NFL team, we're the number 5 market in America, Metro 7 million. A lot of folks around the South grew up rooting for the Atlanta Falcons. I wouldn't say it's Braves country, but there is a lot of Falcon fans. They just have to lie dormant.
1: Well, the difference is you have in Tennessee where the Braves still reign supreme, they have the Titans. Carolina, they have the Panthers.
0: Exactly.
1: So that cuts down on the Braves.
0: Yeah, no question. And I mean, Braves were America's team. I'm not going to try to say that about Atlanta. But a history of success is you know, what defines how big your fan base grows. You know, when you grow up and you're 10 years old and 12 years old and 15 years old and your team's going to the playoffs and winning the Super Bowls, you have lifelong fans. The Atlanta Falcons have made it hard on their fans. They made it hard on their fans for 60 years. They've never won a Super Bowl in 60 years. They came with a razor-thin margin of having that happen and lost the most devastating loss ever. That stuff affects the fan base. You know, when I talk, sometimes I'll meet a lot of these new coaches from another city. I meet general managers, and I usually have an opportunity to sit down and have coffee or someone. And I said, you have to understand the mentality of the professional sports fan in Atlanta. Now, the Braves are their own entity. Like you said, Braves country was something we grew up with.
1: WGN and TBS.
0: Yeah, they have the 8 Hall of Famers from the teams of the 90s and 2000s.
1: Divisional championships year after year after year.
0: I said, but you have a Hawks and Falcons franchise that combined have 120 seasons. 0 championships in 120 seasons. Only 2 appearances in the final game or the NBA Finals. The Hawks are 0. They've never been in an NBA Finals. And the Falcons have been in 2 Super Bowls in their entire history. And that makes it hard. And that's why when you open up camp the way we did, where you see, oh, no, Penix ain't ready. Oh, no, Tua's not going. Oh, no, Bijan's not practicing. Oh, no, you know, look at the PUP list. It just fills Falcon fans with that notion of, here we go again.
1: I hate to say it. We're accustomed to it. Like, what's the bad news? What's about to hit us? And I didn't try to panic too much. I just thought, man, day one.
0: It was ironic. And, you know, to be sitting there in front of Kevin Stefanski for his very first day at the start of training camp. How you doing, my friend? And to have him have to announce one after another, right, the news of the day. Listen,
1: Stefanski walked in there and goes, all right, boys, here we go.
0: Yeah. And like you said, listen, it's the NFL.
1: Yep.
0: I mean, he's got a million decisions to make every day out here. He's got a million things he's watching. He's got 100 guys out here. Half of them will be gone. Do want to mention a couple of quick things. By the way, Charles Davis is the guy that's replacing Danielson.
1: Okay.
0: So Charles Davis and Brad Nessler.
1: Didn't know that.
0: We'll get Nessler on again to talk about the Big Ten because we were talking about, you know, at some point it felt like, wow, they're losing the SEC. But that's obviously Big Ten on 3 straight national titles with 3 separate programs. We're talking about Kirk Cinetti's comments. Also, Georgia just basically announcing as of this morning, that they're getting into full pads?
1: Yeah, next Wednesday. Next Wednesday is first day of practice. That's the media day. They'll be, I think they have to do helmets and shoulder pads a couple days, and then they go into.
0: How different are the rules for college training camp and the NFL?
1: Well, the difference in college and NFL is most of these college teams have been practicing, whether they say it or not. Yeah.
0: Right.
1: Yeah, the player led tends to be 8 coaches on the field. And now they're not in pads or anything.
0: Can they supervise them in the weight room during all this time?
1: There's more rules now. It's more lenient where they can spend more time. Yeah, but
0: NFL players aren't just showing up.
1: No, that NFL PA is pretty strong.
0: Yeah.
1: A little bit stronger than the old college kids.
0: You know,

0: I was looking at a list of the best NFL players to never win a playoff game, and by no means do I think that we're going down a dangerous path. I mean, listen, it's a long career. Bijan Robinson, though, you talk about leverage, he's the best running back in the NFL. If he's not, he's number two. And he's never sniffed a playoff
1: game.
0: He's
1: a star, man.
0: And Drake London's never sniffed a playoff game. And those guys are like, you want me to stick around and not go somewhere where I think I have a better chance to win? You're going to have to pay me. Also, Bijan Robinson is the most visible, biggest star, one of the biggest stars in the NFL. He's not going to practice until he gets paid. But Drake London, yesterday, he did get paid. I assume you love that that thing is locked up, right?
1: Yeah, I love Drake London. And this Bijan thing won't run long. I mean, at the end of the day, he's going to be the top, highest paid running back ever. He'll reset the market. Jahmyr Gibbs and him, I imagine, both of those guys are trying to figure out their agents. They do have different agents. They're both trying to figure out what's going on. They're the top two running backs in the NFL right now. Jahmyr Gibbs out of Dalton High School here in Northwest Georgia. So they'll reset, get that done. I'm not really worried about that. Listen,
0: it would be nice to have him out there, but we've covered enough training camps.
1: If he misses, what, 10 days? That's not going to affect him.
0: Here's Drake London yesterday with Andy and Randy. Sat right here coming off the practice field. He chatted about his role.
2: I mean, they just gave me all this money and stuff like that. You have more eyes looking at you because now you have to prove that money. And honestly, I don't even care if I got paid. Every year, I have to go in and step in and prove myself regardless, right? Every year is a clean slate, and that's how I feel. I don't think anything is handed to you or given to you in this league, so I still feel like I'm underrated, and I got to go prove that again.
0: I love hearing that. I still feel like I'm underrated. I'm not looked at as a top three wide receiver in the league. He certainly looked at it as a marquee player. He wouldn't have been paid what he was. But you want to have that mentality of, how do I get better? I've had different quarterbacks every year. I started my career, I think it was with Mariota. Then I had Ritter. Then I had Cousins. Oof. And then I had Penix, right?
1: Different OCs, too.
0: Right.
1: Yeah.
0: Right. And
1: yeah.
0: And now he's going to have Tua.
1: Yeah.
0: That's five different quarterbacks for Drake London, who also talked about the wide receiver room and holding each other accountable.
2: Yeah, now for surely. I mean, I have to, and that's the only way. I got to lead the room, but at the same time, ZB, Zachariah Branch, he could lead the room in a way, you know? And that's how I want to keep the room. It's everybody holds each other accountable, and that's plain and simple. That's point period. So everybody has a role. OZ, CB, Han, everybody, you know? And we all follow each other, and we all lead each other as well.
0: What a relief to look on the field and
1: see Drake London.
0: No, but just see professional wide receivers.
1: Oh,
0: right?
1: Yeah. Oh, yeah, yeah, yeah.
0: Dotson from Philly.
1: Yeah. Oh, yeah.
0: Obviously, Drake London. Zacchaeus coming back.
1: Yep.
0: And just guys who understand. Last year, no disrespect to Dylan Drummond and Casey Washington.
1: Oh, my goodness.
0: And, like, let's fill the room up with some professional players.
1: Yes.
0: Right? And Drake London is the type of guy, and that is why, listen, Carolina proved that last year in the playoff game that they were in. You just want to get in the playoffs.
1: That's all we've
0: been
1: talking
0: about. When you have Bijan and when you have Drake and you have Kyle Pitts and, you know, like, anything can happen. You have a home game. That's the huge frustration for Arthur Blank is, you know, this division has never been worse. Like, you know, this division.
1: It's so there for the taking. I mean, gosh knows what the Saints are going to have, and I hate it for them. They've had a couple of key injuries already. You look at Tampa Bay, their quarterback is publicly pissed off with you. I mean, it is right for the taking right now. And again, we can talk and we can dance around this all we want to. This is a quarterback-driven league. Can we get some type of play out of our quarterback, regardless of who it is? Because, Stake, I'm telling you, offensively, we have weapons.
0: Yeah, I mean, listen, there is a scenario with one of the worst records. Sorry, one of the easiest schedules. Make no mistake, go up and down the schedule. This is not gangbusters. We're 30th in the league, something like that. When you go, oh, we got Kyle Pitts, Drake London, we got Bijan Robinson, a veteran offensive line, not right tackle, we know that.
1: Yep.
0: And
1: Brian Robinson.
0: We got Kyle Pitts. Yeah, of course we can go out and win games. Now, I don't believe we're going to win games 34-31. I think it's still going to be about ball control. It's still going to be about how they won with Arthur Smith and Raheem. Even if Raheem didn't want to win that way, that's just how we won. Tyler Allgeier and Bijan.

0: John Robbins were better than that was one position we had an advantage.
1: Yes.
0: Right?
1: Yes.
0: And you agree with Brian Robinson and Bijan, we're going to have an advantage in that position again.
1: Yes. Yeah.
0: And we have an offensive line with guys who are, you know,
1: we got
0: Bergeron and Lindstrom. And
1: I would
0: Matthews.
1: Love to hear Mike Johnson talk about it, but I mean, the right tackle is so important because it's the blind side for either one of these guys.
0: Yeah, Ryan Neuzel did a pretty good job at center. So when you think about Neuzel, Bergeron, Matthews, and Lindstrom, I mean, Rusty, you're bringing back four veterans. Mm-hmm. You've got to figure out right tackle. What a crazy important position right now, though.
1: Two lefty quarterbacks.
0: With all those weapons, Drake and Kyle and Bijan, and now Zachariah, and, you know, you bring Dotson in, of course, and you bring in Zacchaeus, and you go like, yeah, that we can compete with anybody. We don't have a right tackle.
1: Yeah, and you also think about, we're not even going to mention it, I mean, because we don't have the answer, but you look at James Pierce and the impact he had as a rookie last year, great off the edge. We don't know how long he's even going to be out this year. I mean, that was one of our best defensive players there.
0: Yeah, Rusty, if we
1: got questions there.
0: If we're 2-6, it's because our defense just can't stop anybody.
1: That's what I worry about. I think offensively, we're going to make
0: there.
1: Some things. Yes.
0: Yeah, I mean, you're not asking Tua to be Josh Allen. You're just saying don't turn it over, right? But, you know, you lost Caden Ellis, right? And let's just start with how that's going to hurt. And then you're losing James Pierce at some point. And now, if we're looking up and going, same old deal, it's going to be because we can't stop anybody. And we're not rushing the passer. Jalen Walker has a lot of responsibility as well.
1: It's a huge year for him.
0: Yeah. When we come back, Falcons wrapping things up here. We'll do the same, play some three strikes. It's all coming up on Sports Radio 92.9 The Game.
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3: 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So I said no. I was booked on the Deitch Podcast before the Taylor Swift phenomenon. 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
1: 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Hoda Kotb reached out, Oprah, George Stephanopoulos. So I said no. I was booked on the Deitch Podcast before the Taylor Swift phenomenon. 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
3: Still practicing.
2: Still out there. And we'll get a chance to see Kevin Stefanski. I'm going to pop in that press conference. I think it's going to end right about the time he'll be chatting with the media today. We do want to send our thoughts and prayers to Jeff Albrecht, who, I don't know if you heard Sandra and I, said there's no question in my mind that there is something as serious, passing of a loved one or something must have happened, because when your defensive coordinator is out indefinitely, you just had to assume the worst, and it was. His wife passes from cancer. Gentleman that really puts things in perspective. Since he got to Atlanta, he had the incident with his son that was the very visible. The draft taunting of Shedeur Sanders saying he got picked, getting access to that phone number that the kid never should have had. The coaching staff gets blown out. He is able to stay here, and nobody knew what he was going through. And it just shows you football is all, a great distraction for all of us. But somewhere he's been dealing with something, as serious as his wife being ill, and she passes away. I think it was Monday, they said. So Stefanski addressed the media just on that this morning. He will do a post-practice press conference as well. Did not talk yesterday, so this is the first time since Michael Penix Jr. got out in front of the media the other day. It's the first time that he'll be speaking since then. Was that a collective kind of took the wind out of your sails a little when Penix said, I'm not even going to get cleared for 4 weeks, right? And by the way, that's the earliest, it sounds like, right?
3: We don't know. You don't know. Yeah, right. like he's hoping 4 weeks. I think he's confident in that. I'll say this, too, though. I mean, I watched him throw this morning. Don't really know where he's at with it, but I've watched the quarterback nerd, pardon me, the football nerd.
2: Yeah.
3: They're standing with their back. They have the net throw. He turns, flips his hits, plants, and throws. And he had a bunch of zip on. I actually watched him and Tua throw four or five balls apiece in the angle we could watch through the weight room. So,
2: He's got a better arm than Tua. Remember, he led college football in throws downfield north of 20 yards.
3: But, I mean, he's standing, planting, and ripping it. Like, okay, in 4 weeks, is he going to be 100% there to just say day Tuesday, you're rolling? Or what, we're going to go in 4 weeks and go, hey, you got two more weeks and you're fully released? We don't know that. But I will say, to me, he looks pretty damn close right there.
2: Yeah, I mean, listen, he's about as honest as I've ever seen a guy. He's like, listen, I've had two ACLs.
3: Well, he was. And he said, well, here's the thing. He was the other day.
2: Yeah.
3: You said in things, I'm going to be ready to go day one. You know what I mean? Like in the offseason. Just say, in the offseason, to me, you go, look, I'm trying everything I can do to get there. I think a lot of people are assuming he's going to be ready to go day one training camp. And when he said that, everybody started freaking out. You know, they could have handled the offseason a little different. He's been great.
2: Yeah, but
3: he's been great now.
2: The previous two ACLs, he was back within a 9-month, 8-month period, right? I mean, he did.
3: Yep.
2: He said it. Last two, I was faster. And, of course, he told in his head, I'll be ready for day one.
3: Yeah.
2: I'll be ready for day one. Yeah. You know, when you're sitting in a lonely rehab and you're sitting there, doing all the things that it takes for a professional athlete to come back from that, those are some lonely times. You said, what's my payoff? I'll be ready for training camp day one.
3: Yeah.
2: This is my team. They drafted me overall, number 8. I'm going to be ready for training camp. I know they're bringing in Tua. God bless, but that's my job and that's my team. That's how you handle rehab. And then it was, I thought to see him up there was like, listen, they gave me a dose of reality. You're not coming back. We are not clearing you anytime in the next 3 or 4 weeks. It's just not going
3: to
2: happen.
3: Long way to go. Just get in here. I stand by the statement I made earlier. At some point, I think Michael Penix is going to get the start for this Atlanta Falcons team through multiple games. I bet you he gets multiple games. We'll see how this thing plays out. One thing for certain, Matt Ryan and those guys have a big boy decision this time next year. What are we looking at quarterback? Right now, we're about this season, this year, but a lot's going to unfold between now and then, especially, and you start the season off, you start your first training camp as an employee, Matt Ryan of the Falcons, a brand new head coach, GM. The first press conference you walk into, and neither quarterback's ready.
2: Rusty, it's going to have to take something really unexpected that they're not drafting.
3: Let me ask you this.
2: They're not drafting a quarterback.
3: Let me ask you this. Do you think Seattle thought they were going to re-sign Sam Darnold? They didn't. Now, they had a great defense.
2: Yeah.

0: But when he comes from Minnesota, he got ran out of town in Minnesota. He comes.
1: And by
0: up.
1: The way, he was 14-3 or 15-2 the year before in Minnesota. They still kicked him out.
0: They still kicked him out. Still kicked him out
1: for JJ McCarthy.
0: Yeah. So you look at those things and you say never because they're probably thinking, let's take this guy for a year. We'll figure it out. Do we need to draft a quarterback? Let's see how he does. I will say though, Seattle, damn good on defense.
1: Yeah.
0: They won ball control. Like you talking about winning, we're going to let this defense get after you. And we're going ball control and throw this thing around.
1: Well, they also had great balance in their passing and running game. I mean, they had absolute studs in those positions.
0: Yes.
1: And they just, what they did to Drake May.
0: They had game breakers on defense.
1: Oh, my God.
0: Yeah.
1: I'm just saying, Rusty, it's going to have to take something significant for them to say we're not taking a quarterback. Now, maybe they say the second round we may get somebody, but that's not how you build a team around second-round quarterbacks.
0: They're not doing second round.
1: Right.
0: No.
1: Because, by the way.
0: Not in this draft.
1: By the way, we heard that about Desmond Ridder in the third round. I mean, Arthur Smith, I must be a dummy, because by the time training camp was over, I said, I think we're okay with Desmond Ridder.
0: We both were like,
1: I think
0: it's
1: we're
0: on.
1: Okay.
0: It's on, dude.
1: Hey, here's our
0: lot of games, Cincinnati.
1: Here's our three strikes questions. Injury that hurt your heart. An injury in sports that hurt your heart. Usually it's because of what it does to a season or what it does to your favorite player or when it happened and whatever scenario. Injury that hurt your heart. Great player, wrong team. Great player, wrong team. You could say Calvin Johnson. It's safe to say he never won a playoff game his entire NFL career.
0: Yep.
1: Did not end up in a good place, ending up in Detroit during that period,
0: yep.
1: Right?
0: Yep.
1: I'd argue he didn't end up in a good place in college either, and I don't mean to take shots at Reggie Ball. Remember that Reggie Ball played 4 years as his quarterback, then he goes to the NFL. It ain't like he had Joe Burrow throwing him dimes, right?
0: No.
1: Right?
0: Still Hall of Famer.
1: Great player, wrong team. And you're going to visit a Big Ten or SEC stadium that you've never been to. I'm sending you there. What's the one you're choosing? You get all game day experience. You're getting the whole deal. Big Ten or SEC stadium, never visited. Where am I sending you?
0: I would like to go see a wideout at Penn State.
1: Yeah, I was going to say the same thing. I was going to Penn State.
0: That
1: was what I was
0: going to
1: say.
0: Injury that hurt me, man, wasn't just because the story of him and who Marcus Lattimore. I mean, that dude was a freak. Number one running back in America.
1: Yeah, no, he was everything. And the manner in which it happened.
0: Yep. That's why Nick Chubb wore 21 in high school, Marcus Lattimore.
1: I'd say being at the preseason game when Michael Vick got injured, in the absolute height of his superpowers, mm-hmm. and realizing that we are not going to have Vic the entire year.
0: Oh, my gosh.
1: And that's like not having Jordan in his prime.
0: Oh,
1: you know
0: my
1: what
0: gosh.
1: I mean, Mike Vick was the biggest
0: Sucked
1: star.
0: Sucked the life out of the city.
1: Oh, my God.
0: Sucked
1: dude.
0: The life out of the city.
1: And then think about what we had a few years later with, you know, the federal charges that come down. I mean, we've been kicked. You know when I talk about Falcons have been kicked around? Every fan base likes to say that, right? Oh, we've been through it. You know, Buffalo has been through it, lost four Super Bowls and have lost devastating games. But Atlanta's been through it.
0: Yeah.
1: I mean, you know, Buffalo's been really good. We've never been to we've been to two Super Bowls and a handful of NFC title games. So
0: think about Buffalo. They go through the four Super Bowls. Then they get their franchise quarterback back. You get a team in Josh Allen, and then you get twice. You get the Patrick Mahomes, Kansas City Chiefs. So I'll say this about Baltimore, and I mean Buffalo, their fan base, Bills Mafia, unbelievable. Had a chance to go up there a couple times, saw two games in Buffalo.
1: Dying to go to the new stadium.
0: Oh,
1: dying to go
0: that
1: see
0: thing,
1: that
0: thing.
1: Dude, how cool is that going to be this year?
0: I mean, did you see what they did about the wind doesn't go through there?
1: No.
0: Dude, they've got the aerodynamics. The wind doesn't come through the stadium. It's incredible. All the heaters on the field.
1: How cool.
0: All the heaters on the field.
1: Hey, oh, yeah, we'll get
0: I mean, they're in line to take a picture of a steak now.
1: Yeah.
0: I mean, I'm telling you right now, talking about the Beatles. I'm here with the Beatles.
1: Hey, three strikes question. Injury that hurt your heart. Great player, wrong team, Big Ten or SEC stadium, never visit. Give me another Big Ten stadium.
0: I would have to go to the Big House. I mean, you got to go to Michigan. I would love to see Michigan, Ohio State play. You know, I'm obviously a Georgia Bulldog guy and SEC guy, but, you know, one of the games I marked off, and Sandra loved this, one of the games I marked off in the early 90s, I went to see Florida State and Miami play in Tallahassee in 1993, I believe. Florida State had lost a few games, wound up winning that one. So I think for me, I had to go to the Big House. I'd like to see Michigan, Ohio State.
1: There's a lot of play. I mean, I'd go to Oregon. That would be awesome.
0: Yep.
1: USC, not a great home atmosphere, but just to be out in L.A.
0: No.
1: We're not going there, huh?
0: No, we're not going there.
1: Were you out there for the Rose Bowl?

0: Yes, nobody knew. Not
1: has
0: one
1: ever
0: person,
1: been a better
0: not
1: game.
0: One, not, one, not one person knew it was a national championship game.
1: Have you ever been to a better football game than that?
0: I mean, it wasn't a great game. They were, dude. I saw TCU.
1: What do you
0: walk
1: mean?
0: In.
1: Come on,
0: I saw TCU walk in, and I said, dude,
1: I'm talking of, dude. I'm talking about the Rose Bowl.
0: What, I didn't go to the Rose Bowl.
1: Oh, that's what
0: I was
1: I'm
0: in. I was,
1: that
0: in was San, yeah. I was in San Antonio for the All American Bowl.
1: Okay,
0: I watched it with a bunch of Georgia commits.
1: Yeah.
0: That was crazy.
1: One of the great games.
0: One of the great games. One of the great games.
1: And Baker Mayfield right in the middle of it.
0: Yep.
1: All right, we got lines here. We looked at full lines. Ready to rock and roll on a Friday afternoon, 404-726-0929.
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1: Hey, let's start with Chase. Chase, give me an injury that hurt your heart.
5: Yeah, man, I'm going to have to go probably with Nick Chubb's injury against Tennessee, man. That, the way that knee bent backwards.
0: Yep.
5: Man, I watched that thing over and over again. It broke my heart each time.
1: Oof. Great player, wrong team.
5: I'm going to have to go with Mike Trout.
1: My God.
0: That's a great one.
1: Do you see how bad they are again this year?
0: I mean, they are
1: just brutal.
0: I mean, that
1: I think they're 25 games under
5: five. I wish he was a Brave.
1: I think, yeah. I think
0: absolutely.
1: Tell me the SEC or Big Ten stadium you've never been to. Rusty and I are going to send you. Where are you going?
5: All right. If y'all are going to send me, I'm going to Oxford this year. So if I got to pick a different one, I'll take Williams-Brice. Hopefully a night game with the Dogs.
1: Yeah, getting one of those cabooses, right? You
0: get cockabooses.
1: Yes. Hey, let's get Bryce. Hey, Bryce, give me an injury that hurt your heart.
6: Hey, guys. Bo Jackson, when he got hurt with the Raiders, still hurt about it.
0: Monday Night Football, right?
1: And a hip injury he really could never shake.
0: Yep.
1: Ever. Great player, wrong team.
6: Barry Sanders.
0: Oh, that might be the one.
1: No doubt.
0: That might be the one.
1: And finally, the Big Ten or SEC stadium you'd most like to be sent to by me and Rusty. We're sending you there for a weekend. Where are you going?
6: Rusty Stakey, you guys are sending me to Baton Rouge. And if it's the Big Ten,
1: that's a
6: Big
1: good one.
6: Big Ten, underrated atmosphere and stadium I'd like to go see would be Camp Randall in Wisconsin.
0: Yeah, jump around, fourth quarter. Yeah, man.
1: I like both of those.
0: You gotta get your mind. If you go to LSU, you get your mind right.
1: You know, your weekend in New Orleans, you just get an. You and your buddies get together, get a
0: just
1: driver.
0: We did a charter bus. Yeah.
1: Yeah. We get LSU at their place, I think, in 3 years, maybe. It has been a long time since we played LSU.
0: Georgia has been to Alabama four times.
1: And not been back to Baton Rouge.
0: They hadn't been to Texas A&M yet.
1: Right. No, I mean, I'm trying to think when I was there. That was the...
0: I went in 2019 with LSU. Elijah Holyfield and them.
1: One of the best games. Who's our buddy that played for the Cowboys after baseball play? Went to Baton Rouge and lit him up.
0: Quincy Carter.
1: Yeah, Quincy.
0: Yeah, that was 98.
1: Yeah.
0: Yeah.
1: Quincy, you remember that game he had?
0: I was there.
1: Right.
0: Oh, yeah.
1: That one
0: we
1: of
0: all
1: his
0: stayed
1: best.
0: In New Orleans. Oh,
1: that
0: yeah.
1: was one of his best.
0: Oh, yeah, dude.
1: Right?
0: That
1: all
0: was
1: right.
0: a coming out party.
1: Yep. Hey, let's get Norris wrapping up. Norris, you get the final word. Looks like an injury that hurt your heart.
7: Well, he took Nick Chubb, so my second would be Marcus Lattimore. That was devastating.
1: Great player, wrong team.
7: Felix Hernandez.
1: And Big Ten or SEC stadium that you've never visited that we're sending you. Where are we sending you?
7: Send me to Austin. And, hey, Rusty, go talk to Matt about Stetson after this.
0: Yes. Yeah, hey, you know, I said that kind of jokingly, and I'll tell you what, 150,000 views, and you talking about people going nuts about that. Half the people are like, bring Stetson Bennett. Other half's like, no, it was crazy. I'll take him right now. I promise you.
1: People would be excited if he was out running around today.
0: I always say, AIS, ass in seats.
1: Yep. All right, Rusty, I'll see you next week, right?
0: Let's do it, man.
1: All right. Andy and Randy coming up next. They got have somebody sitting down with them. Thanks, Bubby Love. Thank you, Bo. Have a great weekend. Thanks for making the Steakhouse part of your day. Bye.
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3: 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Bryce Elder gets the start with first pitch set for 7:15. I'm Allie Mack.
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6: Good morning. Welcome in. 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Me and Randy a little delayed here, signing some autographs for the good people before the show starts, which is not a joke. That is actually what just happened. Good morning to you, Randy. How are you?
7: What's happening, man? All good on this beautiful Friday up here as the fans are finally up here getting an opportunity to see their team do their thing in the acclimation still period of training camp.
6: But a little more acclimated today, right?
7: A little bit more, but it's good to see the listeners and the fans out here enjoying themselves as you get ready for a big. I mean, I know it's jam packed now, but I bet tomorrow this is going to be crazy. It is going to be a scene out here tomorrow, mm-hmm. And hopefully, the guys go out there and put on a good show for them. Hopefully, they're in pads so you can actually see some football, hear some pads popping, and all that other good stuff.
6: Were they not in pads today? They had, shells.
7: Yeah.
6: Helmets.
7: Yeah.
6: There was some pads.
7: Yeah.
6: Not full? Okay.
7: Yeah. Or maybe, the pads are smaller. They're smaller now. And me.
6: I couldn't tell.
7: I was standing from a distance anyway.
6: Yeah.
7: But it was good to see them out there doing things. Still, a lot of, guys who are going to be big contributors to this team are not out there doing anything right now. We understand why. Injuries and contract stuff. So, because you start hearing now, this is what Falcons offered him, this is what Bijan wants, and all those different things. Don't believe none of that. Just wait. Because to me, and we talked about it the last couple of days, it's something that's going to happen. It's just a matter of when. And like you said, the I's and T's and crossed and dotted and all that other stuff, and then you'll have an opportunity to get your best player out there.
6: Yeah, a lot of T's, I guess, though, because you know what I mean?
7: Yeah, but what we're talking about, the number is probably set. It's all the other stuff between all the numbers that you got to deal with.
6: Okay.
7: Man.
6: I don't know the details of all of it. I just know it all kind of started on Wednesday. And now it's over on Friday.
7: Yeah.
6: And our guy's still standing there.
7: Yeah.
6: So,
7: yeah. I walked by and
6: whatever
7: and
6: it is.
7: I walked by and checked. Thank you very much.
6: Thank you, sir.
7: I walked by and looked at his feet. Yeah, no, he's still in his shoes.
6: Yep.
7: And I got here kind of late.
6: I will say there was a little bit of a mild dust up. Obviously, our guy Matthew Bergeron's always in the middle of those.
7: Yes.
6: But there was a little, it was no big deal. Probably none of the reporters even tweeted about it. But
7: right.
6: There was just a little bit they had to separate him. Bijan did take about 6 steps off the sideline to make sure everything was okay.
7: Okay.
6: So that was the most action he's got all training camp thus far. First step looked good, though.
7: Yeah, but I'm just saying, never understood training camp fights. It's too damn. I know why they happen, but it's too damn hot for that, especially your teammate. I ain't got time to be fighting him.
6: Well, it's really the only. It's the first day they've really kind of been doing any of that anyway. So.
7: All right, let that be the one dust up.
6: But you know what it is? It's always going to be Bergeron.
7: Yes. Oh no, he stays.
6: Probably
7: in
6: James
7: something.
6: Pierce is going to have something to do with one of them.
7: He stays in something.
6: Uh-huh.
7: Man. That's just him. Man. That's just that edge that he plays with that I love about him and things like that. And, we're talking about people with big years. He's coming up this
6: Bergeron.
7: Last year. Yeah, his rookie deal and things like
6: that's
7: that.
6: A second round draft pick.
7: So you're looking at it from the standpoint where he's trying to, even if. He don't get it here. He get it somewhere else.
6: Sure.
7: And if you're looking at what guards make, and especially the one on his offensive line, say his line mate, we could see this could be his last year here in Atlanta.
6: Just from a financial standpoint.
7: Yeah, just from a financial standpoint.
6: If he's able to play really well. Yeah, it's also a good opportunity for him to we talked a lot about it last year. He had an okay year.
7: Yeah.
6: Probably didn't have all around the year that he would have wanted to have had. Missed some blocks, especially early in the season.
7: Yeah.
6: But he's got a clean slate, just kind of as they all do, with a new offensive line coach.
7: Yeah,
6: it's a new regime all the way around, obviously, but with a new offensive line coach, all these offensive linemen are trying to make an impression, especially guys like him.
7: Yeah.
6: Jake Matthews is a made man. He's going to be the starting left tackle for the Falcons as long as he's upright. But as far as guys like that go, sure, same thing with the center.
7: Yeah, man.
6: Same thing with the center.
7: But it was so fun. I listened to Carl and Mike yesterday. They were talking about this is Jake's 5th head coach.
6: It is.
7: This is crazy.
6: Yeah, but you know what?
7: Which is crazy.
6: Jake's been here for 15 years. It's also Chris Lindstrom's 4th head coach.
7: Yes.
6: And he's been here for

0: years. So, you know, things have picked up over the last eight years, right, unfortunately, as far as the turnover goes. And Kyle Pitts is going to be our guest today. This is his sixth year, and there's a pretty decent chance that it's going to be the sixth different starting quarterback with one. So none of those things are good. We don't want any of those things to be the case any longer. And, you know, obviously still kind of trying to figure out what is what with the quarterback competition. I know they were both out there doing various different things today. I didn't see the Tua portion of the practice. I did see some Penix stuff.
1: Right.
0: And there was a pretty rough 7-on-7 period there with Penix.
1: Uh-huh.
0: Now, I don't know, maybe they were working on something. You know, that's what we always say in spring training.
1: You know, that's always the
0: he was working on his curveball or something like that.
1: When Like in spring training.
0: Yeah, spring training.
1: He's just working on his curveball. Yeah, he's just working on something, man. Don't worry about the
0: whatever Penix was working on.
1: He's working on his grip and everything like that.
0: Was hitting the defenders in the chest and not hitting the hitting the pass catchers, unfortunately. So, you know, not going to make too much of one little 7-on-7 session, but I'm sure Mike would like to have that one back.
1: But you know people are, though. You know they're right. You know people are, man. You know people are.
0: And, no, I mean, it's good. I'm glad
1: they are.
0: But,
1: like, in my instance, you want to – I mean, the one thing you get to do in a competitive sense, you want to do well in.
0: Yeah.
1: You know, and that's the thing about it. And, again, I wasn't out there, so I didn't get to see it. Should have asked Mike Johnson what he saw because, you know, he would have tried – been a little bit more, well, he was working on something, or he missed the read, did the receiver fall down, did like the receiver ran the wrong route, or no, he just have a bad throw?
0: Yeah, maybe we can ask somebody who's got, you know, more knowledge than me, but he went 1 for 7.
1: That's all
0: that
1: matters.
0: Three of them were interceptions. I don't know how much you need to know to be able to tell you that, but let me sign this autograph real quick.
1: What's that?
0: should I write 92.9 on it? You guys all write your numbers and stuff. All right, I'm going to write 92.9. There we go. There it is. Thank you very much for doing that.
1: Thank you very
0: Appreciate
1: much.
0: Appreciate that. All right. Before we get too much further into what was happening on the field today, obviously the big news, the sad, awful news from last night and then into this morning as well, is the reason why Jeff Ulbrich isn't here.
1: Right.
0: Jeff Ulbrich's personal matter turns out to be as bad of a personal matter as you could be dealing with. If you haven't heard, his wife, Christina, passed away after a battle with cancer. And obviously our thoughts, our prayers, every possible thing you can send positively to him and his family, we're doing so. And, you know, we'll see him back here when we can, but that's a nightmare.
1: It sucks, man. It really, really does. And like you said, you know, thinking about Brick and his family, obviously it was something that was going on for a while. So it's something that was, you know, on the family and things like that. And it's unfortunate that that he lost his wife and his kids lost their mother. And it's one of those things where, Andy, my wife's out of town. I talked to her last night. Just told her I love her, like I do all the time. But I just, like, you know, not having her, I don't know what the hell will go on with my life, man. So, yeah, just thoughts and prayers with him, the Falcons family, like Stefanski said today, because it is a tragedy that this man lost his love. It really, really is. And, again, shouts out, prayers from us, Middays, 92.9, you know, just all of us are thinking about him and hopefully everything. You know.
0: Yeah, I mean, that's such a different thing than, oh, the quarterbacks aren't ready,
1: yes,
0: or the running back doesn't have his contract yet. It, you know, not that you need to put stuff in context. Hopefully, like, life and football are always in the proper context.
1: Right.
0: I understand sometimes they're not. But if you needed any help remembering what truly is important, unfortunately, tragedies like this have the opportunity to do that. So our thoughts and our prayers and our positive energy and all that are with the Ulbrich family. And again, I didn't hear what Kevin Stefanski had to say about it. I didn't know if there's any sort of idea as far as
1: he wasn't even thinking about it.
0: He'll be back when he can be.
1: That's the most important thing. You allow, not even allow, because it's not an allow thing. It's like, he's going to be with his family. Yep. We understand that. Yep. We are behind him 100%. Whatever decision he makes going forward about when he wants to come back or anything like that, that is strictly up to him. There's no timeline when something like this happens. And so, you know, it's always the grieving period. And this, I mean, you lose your wife, you never get over that.
0: Yeah.
1: You know what I mean? There's no really grieving period towards that. But I think, you know, more than anything is that this building right here, one thing we know about, especially coming down from the top, is it's a family, you know, the family atmosphere, the family thought process behind everything. And that's why he led with a lot of the family, the Falcon family, him and his family, the players. Obviously, you always rally around something like this. I know his players are thinking about him, and I'm sure they had an opportunity to talk to him.
0: Right.
1: And they knew before we did, you know, because we're just finding out about
0: Definitely.
1: This.

0: But, I mean, I'm sure that a lot of people in the building had already known what was going on in Brick's life, but it's still making it no easy.
1: Well, and the other thing, too, you know, with so much new with regime and front office and all of that, he's been here.
0: Olbrich's been here.
1: He was here. So the guys on defense have an even deeper relationship with him than a lot of the other players that are trying to get to know everybody new. And also, he was here before, too. So he was on the staff multiple times. So there's people that have known him and his family, and certainly, I would assume, her from his first stint here, too. So, obviously, he's going through that, and his family's going through that. And I know there's probably a lot of people around this building with heavy hearts regarding that as well. Yeah. And, you know, one thing that that you hear from folks in that profession occasionally is, you know, you want to get back to work because it helps kind of take your mind off what's going on. And it's your happy place. And again, no rush, no expectation. I'm sure he'll say that when he gets back here. Right. And but yeah, man, just awful news. We were kind of having some tongue in cheek jokes with, we haven't gotten any good headlines yet from training camp. Well, again,
0: I didn't want this
1: perspective. That's a real bad headline.
0: Did not want this one at all. Yeah. So again, just thoughts and prayers with Brick, his kids, family, you know, and the Falcons also, because it seems like when people are talking about it, you know, you mentioned it, like he's been here. She's been in this building and been around Arthur Blank and a lot of the support staff probably when she comes out to practice and things like that. So, yeah, it's just an unfortunate incident. And just hopefully, you know, again, there is no timeline when he'll come back and when the defense. This is bigger than all that.
1: It is much bigger than all that. There's no natural way to transition out of something serious and human like that into football. Yeah. So I won't attempt to. Yeah. But the defense looked good today, though.
0: Yeah.
1: So that's nice.
0: Yeah, man.
1: You know?
0: I mean,
1: defense had a better day than the offense.
0: But they always win. They always win open start of camp.
1: I think that
0: they always win.
1: That is true. The
0: they
1: defense is always
0: win.
1: Ahead of
0: the
1: offense.
0: Exactly.
1: I think it's also helpful that it's a lot of guys on defense that have been here before playing under the defensive coordinator.
0: Okay. I'm waiting on the and.
1: When
0: the
1: they're
0: last
1: in
0: and.
1: Team period, the guy who's playing quarterback is an undrafted.
0: There we go. There we go.
1: Yeah. It's probably going to make it a little harder to run the full offense when you don't have a Penix or a Tua or somebody who's done it before. So, yeah, again, whatever. Credit to the defense, you know, confidence, all that. But, yeah, there was a lot of chirping going on out there, and I saw Drake was kind of giving it back to him, and he was like, I don't know what he said, but I know what I would have said.
0: But the thing about it is you got to – you know, you can't let them just talk bad to you. Even
1: if
0: they
1: talk back.
0: They kicked your ass the whole practice. Yeah. You know, but you won't do it tomorrow.
1: and you can't just throw the quarterback under the bus and be like, well, look at it. Who's going?
0: You can't do that. You can't do that.
1: You're probably thinking it, though.
0: No, you're doing not to him, man. Saw that damn ball he threw. Yeah, that's the only reason you got it.
1: Yeah.
0: Yeah, no, that does not happen.
1: No, you can't. Yeah, no, that can't do that out loud.
0: Sometimes, though.
1: Yeah. Anyway, Penix was out there doing some 7-on-7 stuff. They were doing the thing where they were like, they were simulating the pass rush by rolling a yoga ball at him.
0: Oh, God.
1: Stood in there and took that yoga ball.
0: You
1: can't teach toughness like that.
0: Dude.
1: I don't know. Try to make the most out of what they're doing.
0: You got to simulate something.
1: Simulate
0: because that's the only thing is that because that's.

0: thing is, like, because that's the only movement you get. 707, you just sit back there.
1: Yeah.
0: Unbuckle the chin strap, put your mouthpiece in.
1: You don't even want to run like a like somebody at him for risk of them tripping.
0: Yes.
1: Just slowly roll because that last one, the one pass that he did complete in that session, the yoga ball hit him right in that knee, and he hit Cash in the flat, and Cash took it to the house.
0: There we go.
1: So there you go. There's something positive from
0: Cash
1: the
0: had a nice couple nights. Well,
1: dude, Cash is getting a lot of targets.
0: Man.
1: Yeah,
0: really
1: and
0: well.
1: I heard Joe Patrick talking about it yesterday. You know, just in terms of what he's able to do out there and all that, and if he can show some special team stuff, there's a chance he makes the 53 as an undrafted free agent. Yeah.
0: He seems like a practice squad guy already.
1: Yeah,
0: but
1: yeah. All right, we'll come back. We'll get to what's trending here as we broadcast live from Flowery Branch, Falcons training camp day number 3. Braves with a nice come-from-behind victory last night as well. Get you caught up on all that coming up next on Sports Radio 92.9 The Game.
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6: 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New York Giants wide receiver Malik Nabers seen in practice on Wednesday, and it is a giant deal for the New York football Giants. We think Nabers is on track to play coming up week one Sunday Night Football against the Cowboys, and you can make a case for the Giants to exceed expectations this year, but they need Nabers. I'm Nick Costos.
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13: 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And the Braves are back in action tonight for game two against the Nationals. First pitch is 7:15 with Bryce Elder on the mound. I'm Allie Mack.
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17: Simple, I just catch the ball when they throw it to me. And that goes for everybody all the way down the ladder. I don't really, again, I preach this, I don't know how many times, but I don't care who's throwing me the ball. As long as it's in my vicinity, it's my job to catch it. So that's all I can say about that.
18: My job to catch it.
19: That's Drake London yesterday when we asked him about his role in the quarterback competition. Obviously, it's his job to catch every ball that they throw to him.
18: Yeah.
19: Whether it's Penix or Tua or Jack Strand or Cooper Rush or whoever. It's his job to catch the football, and he generally does that pretty well. Hasn't really had a chance to catch it from Tua or Penix yet in the team period because they haven't been a part of that yet. But we know what Drake's role is. Drake's the number one wide receiver on the team. If he's healthy, he's going to put up great numbers. And obviously, he was compensated as such this offseason, deservedly so. And hopefully, at some point over the next, training camp, one of those quarterbacks will get out there.
18: Well, we'll see. We'll see when that happens. I know a couple of notes coming out from Kevin Stefanski. Next week will be first pads. We'll be pads.
19: So okay, Monday, so it wasn't. Monday, it was just kind of shells.
18: Yeah,
19: today.
18: Monday or Tuesday, full pads, and then Tua is close to returning.
19: He's close
18: to returning. So, I mean, yeah. So you'll get him out there, like you said, sooner rather than later, or something like that. How soon is soon to later?
19: Go on.
18: Okay, so he said
19: sooner rather than later.
18: So, okay. In the context of soon, how many days is soon? Yeah. How long? What's the time period for soon?
19: So later would have to probably be, it's going to be later. That'd probably be a week or two.
18: Okay.
19: Right? Like Penix is later.
18: Yeah. Okay. Right? Okay.
19: So sooner rather than later.
18: So he's going to be right. So he's

0: going to be sooner than 4 weeks?
1: I think we measure sooner in days and later in weeks.
0: Okay.
1: Sure?
0: I'll go with it.
1: Okay.
0: I'll go with it.
1: I mean, kind of based on all the stuff we were hearing whisper-wise, and then now they're kind of confirming it a little bit, Tua-related, is Monday.
0: Yeah.
1: Right? Kind of from the first day, I was like, I tweaked this back, whatever. I mean, I don't know. Would he be treating it differently if Penix was cleared and he was out there in 11-on-11? Maybe. Maybe he would be.
0: You never know.
1: But maybe because the competition can't actually start, so maybe he's being a little more careful with it, or maybe they're careful with it anyway. I have no idea.
0: The competition thing, and I was listening to, because there's a competition up in Minnesota, and I remember, at their mini camp, Kyler was talking about, you know, not used to this situation as far as the reps and not getting comfortable. And so they had the OC on this morning, Buck, and he was talking about something similar to me. You've been talking about as far as how do you divvy up the reps and all those different things, because they're splitting reps just like we would have thought Tua and Mike would have done. And he's like, well, you got to get the right amount. You can't have somebody get all the passes and nobody getting the runs and all those different things. And so right now, that's how this would be right now. But now, because Tua will be like Monday, and then it'll be another week, 3 weeks or whatever for Mike, Tua's going to get all those reps.
1: Yeah, and that's when the competition gets won.
0: Yeah.
1: Right?
0: Yeah.
1: I mean, unfortunately, it won't be a real one because Penix can't go full bore.
0: Yeah.
1: Assuming that's my assumption. Everyone's got different theories on this, which I guess kind of makes it fun and makes it a quarterback battle in camp.
0: Yeah.
1: But if one guy can't do all the stuff and the other guy can, then that guy's probably going to win, assuming it's a real quarterback competition. But neither one of them has been able to do all the stuff yet at all. So we're 3 days in and we're still just kind of speculating.
0: Stefanski on Bijan's his situation, Andy. I just coached the football team. Understand there's business sides to what we do.
1: Yeah.
0: I mean, that's always the thing because Kyle Shanahan, if you ask him the same thing, like Kyle does a lot of that with the 49ers.
1: Kyle does a little bit more throwing John Lynch under the bus. Like, God, I wish you'd get it done.
0: We'd get him out there. You know what I mean? Stefanski is playing it like that.
1: Yeah.
0: Okay, this is between Bijan and obviously Ian Cunningham and their cap guy and their salary guy. They're just trying to get this done. I do believe that the framework of the – is pretty much done. The hard part always is those little bonuses, kickers, injury guarantees, all those different things. That's usually something that kind of, especially when you talk about injury guarantees, when you talk about a running back.
1: I also believe that there's a little bit of a game of chicken happening between Bijan's agent and Jahmyr Gibbs' agent. I think neither one of them wants to go first because they want to get a little bit more. If you go second, you're probably going to get a little bit more.
0: Yeah.
1: Unless the Falcons just give Bijan, like,
0: the 25,
1: way over
0: like if you walk in with 25,
1: and then Jahmyr Gibbs might actually hold out.
0: Yeah, so exactly. Hold on, dog. I know y'all said this, but you see what Bijan got? you see what he got? Nah, we got the. I'm gonna need a little bit more.
1: Yeah. So anyway, that's the smart thing for Stefanski to do and to say. He doesn't need to start playing it out through the media like we've talked about throughout the first couple of days of training camp. I think we're all just on the same page as far as hoping that it gets done and he can get out there soon.
0: How about this, Buck? According to Kevin Stefanski, we will play some of our starters in the first and third preseason game.
1: Hey,
0: Joint practices against the Colts in the second game, and we likely won't play our starters. So the starters probably won't play against the Colts because they're going to practice.
1: Uh-huh. And that's the second one?
0: Yes, that's a joint practice.
1: Wow.
0: And so the first and third game, starters might play.
1: And the joint practices. So that's almost like three.
0: Yes, yes.
1: Whew. All right.
0: All right. And now
1: that's actually some news.
0: And he already put it out there.
1: He just said it.
0: Yep, he said it.
1: That's great.
0: Yeah.
1: Now that, I don't know. That's I'm trying to digest that information in real time and place it in the context of all the other stuff that we have quarterback competition-wise. That might be when the quarterback competition actually happens.
0: Could be.
1: Maybe that's why everybody's so calm about Penix's timeline.
0: Yeah.
1: Because they always planned on letting him get back healthy and then play in a preseason game.
0: Yeah, okay.
1: Maybe.
0: Hey, he said they playing.
1: They're playing.
0: That's all I need to know.
1: Just from like the base level of frustration that Falcons fans have had over the course of the last 5 years of like, okay, you guys don't play them in the preseason, but then you guys come out and look terrible in September.
0: Yes.
1: I don't know if those things would fix each other, but at the very least, you're going to get
0: see.
1: A – yeah, yeah. Yeah, exactly.
0: Yeah, I want
1: to
0: see.
1: Exactly. I'd like to try a different route. All right, welcome back, Ronald Acuna last night.
0: Yeah, man.
2: Describe the injury to being out of the game. Acuna, right center, and there is one that will leave. A rocket from Ronald, his eighth, and the Braves are on the board.
0: Yeah. Damn, I hate that. It's eighth.
1: I know.
0: And it's about to be August.
1: I know. I know. No, you're right. That's true. That's a crazy number. But yeah, that was really nice to see.
0: Yes.
1: You know, Ronald really kind of seeing it well, and his timing's good when he's got that power to right center.

0: Right.
1: So that was good to see
0: as
1: well.
0: Nice play in the outfield.
1: Yeah, he had a nice play.
0: And then something you mentioned yesterday, they had to sit him down. They had to sit him down.
1: Yeah.
0: And, you know, and Walt Weiss, his reasoning was the reasoning. Like, sometimes you see it better by not seeing it. Sometimes,
1: unfortunately, Dubon went 0-for-3.
0: Yeah.
1: You know, it would have been if Dubon goes 2-for-4 or something, it's like, just ride the hot hand.
0: Yeah, man.
1: So there's really no hot hand at third base right now. But yeah, they gave Austin the day off. Yeah. I don't know if that'll be again today, but really nice to see them come from behind.
0: Yeah, man.
1: Going down 3-0 early. And Grant Holmes wasn't great, but he gave him a chance to win.
0: Had that ball landed?
1: Which?
0: The my guy with the second home run went out the park. It went over the chop house.
1: Garcia. Yeah, dude. I don't know.
0: That was a home run derby swing.
1: They have so many hitters in that lineup between Wood and Garcia. Dude. Obviously, Abrams is fantastic. Lyle with two home runs yesterday. Like, dude, they got power in that
0: Garcia
1: lineup.
0: Hit that damn ball so damn hard.
1: Yeah, and he was a single away from the cycle, I think.
0: Yeah, he was. Because he had the triple coming back. But no, it was so fun because when he hit it, Ronda just did the
1: I don't have to move for that.
0: I don't got to move for this right here. He absolutely crushed that ball. But again, they did come back and win. Good to see Iglesias come in and get the save. Yep. Great play by the young shortstop for the second out.
1: Yeah,
0: awesome play.
1: Jim Jarvis.
0: Awesome play by Jim. And they're one up right now. But you mentioned, like, if they're going to beat this team, they got to score. Especially when you talk about who's pitching in this series.
1: Yeah.
0: You got to score some runs. Because they're going to score runs. This pitching rotation that's coming up this weekend.
1: Yes, they are going to allow runs.
0: And then Ronnie going back to the two hole. They obviously moved him back one slot also.
1: I kind of love it. Tinker, you know, do whatever you need to do right now. I don't think anything needs to be set in stone, given the fact that Acuna's missed so much time. Baldwin's been mostly good. And you're just trying to find the lineup that gives you the best offense on a nightly basis. They've won another one-run game. 10 of their last 13 games have been one-run games. They were able to increase their lead in the East by another game last night with the Phillies losing. The Braves are now up 7 in the division, which is fantastic. Going to the break up 2 and kind of felt like they were giving some of the ground back to come out in about a two-week period of time and add 5 to that is really nice. And I think at this point, it's pretty safe to say that they're the best team in the National League East. Like, they're better than the rest of the teams in the East. Now it's time to bolster a little bit and see where you can stack up as far as the entire National League goes. Yeah. And they got a couple of days to do that. So we'll see what they
0: That's crazy because it's coming. I mean, would Chevy say years ago, deadline spur action?
1: They do.
0: I mean, they're going to make a move. We know that. It's just what caliber move is going to be. Yep. And then you hope that they get that Braves bump. You know what I mean?
1: That's right.
0: You hope they get that break. Even if it's just for the rest of this year, and then they might bring them back and they stink next year. But if you get that early on Braves bump when somebody gets it,
1: are we going to see any familiar faces? Is that going to be the Anthopolis special?
0: I was thinking about this a couple days ago, and I was thinking, like, who the hell's out there?
1: Like, we need, like, real guys, right?
0: Like, would you bring back Soler?
1: No.
0: Okay.
1: No, I wouldn't.
0: Eddie?
1: You can know.
0: Eddie's not nobody's
1: name. You can talk me into Jock if they were willing to do that.
0: I think you could
1: use an outfield back.
0: You said last week, Gosman?
1: Gosman's a name. I've also heard Kirby Yates as like a middle reliever potentially, which that's not going to do a ton for anybody. I
0: saw Mitcher got traded yesterday.
1: Oh, did he really?
0: Yeah, he got traded.
1: Okay, I didn't realize he was even healthy.
0: Yeah, he's a little with the Mets. I don't know if he's healthy, but he got traded yesterday.
1: Grant Holmes is in the midst of a crazy stat where I think he's gone 17 straight starts without giving up 4 or more runs. Now, that's a low bar, but he's the fifth starter.
0: He's the third now, isn't he?
1: Well, yeah. But here's the thing. If you make a trade for a legitimate starting pitcher, Grant Holmes probably is the odd man out, I would assume.
0: You think so?
1: I would think so.
0: And then would he go back to the role that we all think he should be?
1: Exactly.
0: Okay.
1: It's a two birds, one stone situation with Grant Holmes, where maybe it's, you know, pie in the sky, it's Scooble. But maybe it's Michael Wacha, maybe it's one of those types of guys. And then you can have Grant Holmes as a middle reliever, which is so vital down the stretch, given how stressed your bullpen is. And, you know, we've seen it when the Braves go on good runs in the postseason. You know, everything doesn't go according to plan. You need a spot start here and there. He could probably do that, too. So, I don't know.
0: I think he made over Ronaldo Lopez?
1: He probably would do that, too, in a playoff series, I would think. But I think Grant Holmes' greatest value probably is that guy who gives you 2 or 3 in the middle.
0: I always say that, though.
1: Yeah, but hey, look, I mean, 4 2/3 last night, He gave up three. They were all home runs.
0: I'm talking about
1: home runs.
0: No question home runs.
1: Luckily, no one was on base. All right, we'll grab a break on the other side. We're expecting Kyle Pitts to come by and sit down with us, so we'll talk to the Falcons tight end after this on Sports Radio 92.9 The Game.
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0: Friday, late morning here on a Friday, broadcasting from Flowery Branch, Falcons training camp day number three in the books. Shout out to all the season ticket holders were able to come through and hang out and get to see a fun practice a little bit earlier. Shout out to Becky, Jason, Twee, Brett, a.k.a. Hambo. Stopped by and many others as well. Former Falcon running back Caleb Huntley's family came by and said what's up. It was nice to meet all those nice folks and all the other listeners who came by and said hi and didn't tell us their names. Always great to see everybody that
1: is this the most autographs
0: seen.
1: You signed in one day? We signed in one day?
0: me for sure.
1: Yeah, like one day here. This is the most autographs.
0: I think I just signed more autographs in that like first 45 minutes than my whole life combined before today. Like, legitimately, I was like, are you sure? Like, this has real football players.
1: So we got
0: on
1: the
0: it.
1: Right thing. So you're just going to put 99 on it?
0: I'm just going to write 99 on it.
1: But yeah. I was like, damn. Like it was like we were at an autograph signing, the line of people that was right here.
0: I know.
1: Yeah, man. But it was a lot of fun. We do
0: it was really fun.
1: We do appreciate
0: it. Really fun.
1: This was something we talked about earlier this week. CBS analyst Tom Romo says is on leave from his role until further notice.
0: Yeah.
1: So, in week one?
0: Well, I don't know. We'll see. They already kind of were not super pumped with Tony's performance over the last couple of years. I remember there was a story that, like, Jim Nantz had to go visit him, and they were talking
1: about,
0: know what I mean?
1: Right.
0: So, you know, I don't think the video's helping.
1: No. I think that's, like, you see the mugshot. That's one thing.
0: Mugshot wasn't great.
1: Yeah, but then you
0: video's
1: see
0: even worse.
1: The stumbling of it.
0: And then there's reports that he had, like, an open container while he was driving.
1: Oh, no, not the beer between the legs. I don't do that. But I'm telling you, growing up, where we grew up at, that was a curse right there. Uncle had that thing in a brown bag between his legs, you know.
0: I don't think my dad would be mad that I'm telling this story now. Everybody's safe, everybody's fine. Yeah. But, like, you know, I was in every other weekend with dad when I was growing up. And, you know, the drive from Algona up to Seattle was a long one.
1: Yeah.
0: Dad would grab me, stop on the way home, and man, Budweiser between the legs. You're not like impaired until you've had a couple.
1: Yeah,
0: you know.
1: Yeah.
0: So just prime the pump on the way back home.
1: Yeah, there you go.
0: I'm sitting in the back of the work van with no seatbelt on. You know, the '80s were a different time.
1: They were a different time, dude. We didn't wear seatbelts when he had the pickup truck with the one row.
0: Yeah,
1: it was four of us. It was four. It was grandmama. It was the guy she was dating at the time, and then it'd be Keisha, me, Mario, and Kim riding up in that damn truck.
0: Nah, it would be my dad would come get me. Uncle Kurt would be up there in the front with him. They'd have the six pack in the middle, and then we're in the back of the work van because there's no seats,
1: there's no seats back there.
0: It's me, Craig, Brian, Joey, whoever. And sometimes, like, if somebody would say something, my dad would just be like, put a bungee cord across your lap. Be all right. And I do, like, obviously, you know, things are different. That probably wasn't great then either.
1: No.
0: You probably get frowned upon, you know, in some circles back then. But I do think to myself,
1: there's a lot of people that's driving around relate to that.
0: Sure. A lot of people relate to it. But then also, like, I'm, you know, it does cross my mind every once in a while when, like, my wife will put the kids in my car and I haven't fully, like, adjusted the back support to where the neck level needs to be exactly.
1: Yeah,
0: now, look, they're in car seats and they're strapped in and they're safe. But she's like, you know, if that neck thing's a little higher, it's more safe. And I'm like, when I grew up.
1: Yeah. Oh, no, don't do that. don't do that.
0: My dad
1: that's why. Oh, gosh. She's the.

0: the car seat inspector. I'm like, okay. Oh, is he because, like, Bash? He's the only one because he sits on the third row. He's all the way in the back.
1: Uh-huh.
0: And so, yeah, he's all the way. He's extracted. Do you know what it takes? And I put that thing on Instagram the other day. You know what it's like
1: to
0: damn car seat.
1: Especially when it's 1,000 degrees.
0: It's 1,000 damn degrees. Yeah. Can you, like, move him over a little bit? He's fine right there.
1: Yeah, that I was, because, you know, I'm driving the gas-efficient Prius to camp.
0: There we go.
1: 100 miles round trip every single day adds up. And I was like, well, I'll move the car seats over to the Prius for the month. And I was like, no, I'm not going to do that. I'll just drive them to school in my car and then come home and switch.
0: There you go.
1: Yeah, and that's only to avoid switching car seats from car to car.
0: But don't.
1: Every parent out there knows what we're talking about.
0: Yeah, man, that is the damn worst. Another thing, last night, was Carl Ravish calling the game?
1: He was.
0: Yeah.
1: Yeah, so I guess maybe it's to the end of the season?
0: Oh,
1: it's his choice.
0: Okay.
1: Got it.
0: Way to go, Carl.
1: Way to take the high road.
0: I don't tell him to kick rocks.
1: Oh, yeah.
0: I don't tell him to kick off.
1: Oh, he's doing the Little League World Series,
0: okay,
1: too. Okay.
0: I can't let down the babies.
1: Yeah, and he does it every year.
0: Yeah, I can't let down the babies. But other than that, I would tell him to kick rocks.
1: I know.
0: I don't want to go to Atlanta in the middle of in late July. I'd rather be on the beach with my wife. When does the Little League World Series start?
1: Soon, I think.
0: Okay.
1: Yeah.
0: Yeah, let me get a break until then.
1: Yeah.
0: No. Yeah, you can go. You can kick rocks.
1: I don't know what it is, but 33 years, I guess, earned him the right to keep working after we fired you.
0: Yes.
1: So that's nice. Cool. We'll take that one. Yeah. Kyle Pitts is going to join us at some point, either this segment or next. Here's proof that things are ramping up a little bit, right? Because the first day, Lindstrom comes over at 11:15. Second day, we recorded with Drake at 10:20.
0: Yes. Yes.
1: They were still practicing today at 10:20.
0: Yeah.
1: And this is a little bit more normal. Like, this is the normal schedule. Like, they practice until almost 11, and then they go in, whatever, either you're getting some treatment, or I know that they were going to hit the weight room, whatever. But, like, this to me proves that camp is starting to ramp up a little bit.
0: Yeah, and I think
1: the fact that Kyle isn't here.
0: And I think a lot had to do with the people being there, probably, too.
1: Could be, yeah.
0: You know, you want to give them a good show, as we talked about. You know, they won't be in actual pads until next week. They'll have another week of this rep, whatever it's called.
1: That's a falcon.
0: A falcon. Oh,
1: that man's got a live bird.
0: Oh,
1: that's crazy.
0: I didn't know that. I didn't know people kept him as pets.
1: Well, I think he's like the falcon guy.
0: Yeah.
1: What do you call that?
0: I know, Bo, you're more into the animal life.
1: He's a falconer.
0: Yeah. You're more to nature life as far as animals. Bo, how do they train them damn things?
1: It's a good question.
0: How do they train that?
2: So it's a falcon. It is a falconer.
0: Yeah.
2: They train them with treats, like meat.
0: Well, what I mean, this all kind of funnel cakes and all this kind of stuff out here.
1: Kind of how I train my kids.
2: Same. Exactly.
1: I'm honest with you. Get in your car seat, I'll give you a cookie, you know?
0: Yeah.
1: Like that kind of stuff.
0: Yeah, man. So you bribe the bird to behave.
2: Just like a dog, yeah.
1: Oh. Training methods.
2: For
1: they
2: kid.
1: Build trust using food rewards, whistles, and gradual flight distances to the gloved hand.
0: Oh, okay.
1: Because you don't want a falcon grabbing your
0: skin. Oh, no, I don't want that at all.
1: Yeah,
0: but I'm just saying, okay, I got it all now. Because the Auburn Eagle, it's the coolest thing I've ever seen in my damn life at a sporting event. And I'm still, to this day, like, how the hell the Eagle know how to get down there? all the damn folks in here.
1: Yeah.
0: And you know how to get to that one person where you're supposed to get.
1: Well, then every once in a while, I don't know if it happens at Auburn, but every once in a while, the bird panics.
0: Yeah.
1: And goes bird.
0: You would think so with all those people in there.
1: I mean, don't you think if you were a bird, and I don't know how much planning birds have, but if I was one of those birds that got captured to be the War Damn Eagle or the Falcon's Falcon or whatever, I'd wait till they unleashed me at the stadium, and then I would just see you.
0: I don't.
1: Good luck catching
0: they
1: me.
0: They live a good life, though, don't
1: they? Oh, do they? I guess that's true. You probably don't have to hunt.
0: And somebody said this. I heard this, and you know more about this. Does Augusta have squirrels? The golf course?
1: Oh.
0: Yeah.
1: God, that's a great question.
0: Seems like they don't have squirrels there. Like, is there like an underground squirrel town?
1: Probably.
0: Yeah.
1: The amount of things that they're able. The other thing that blows me away about Augusta is it's always played in the first week of April, right?
0: Yeah.
1: What is everywhere in Georgia in the first week of April? Pollen.
0: Yeah.
1: We don't see pollen anywhere.
0: No.
1: At Augusta. How do they possibly have a golf tournament in Georgia in April and there's no pollen anywhere? Like, even if if you're golfing around that time and you hit a bad shot into a pine tree or whatever, you'll see a puff of pollen come off it.
0: Yeah.
1: I never seen that there.
0: It's interesting.
1: How do they do it?
0: Maybe it's a force field that we don't know about.
1: It could be.
0: Yeah.
1: I mean, you know.
0: Yeah.

0: They're a force field with squirrels high end living.
1: They do have a whole underground tunnel system there.
0: That could be it.
1: And I lucky enough, the time we got to go out there before we got kicked off for weather, know a guy who knows a guy, and we got to do the tunnel tour.
0: Really?
1: It was crazy.
0: Really?
1: Yeah. It was like a whole underground infrastructure. Like, to make sure, and that's why, you know, to make sure you never see anything in the background on TV, and you need to get from here to there really quickly. They've got the players' parking lot under there, and the players' entrance to the players' locker room, and
0: underground. Damn,
1: underground. Yeah, and from what I heard was it was like suggested a couple of years ago. It was like, you know, it'd be good, get the players faster, and then from one Masters to the next, they showed up and it was all built underground.
0: Okay, the premise is that there is no pollen at the Masters is incorrect. Pollen levels are during the tournament are different.
1: Different than what?
0: I don't know.
1: That sounds like made up.
0: I mean, no, it says okay during the tournament at Atlanta National Golf Clubs are actually notoriously high.
1: I know, in the state.
0: Yeah, in the state.
1: But you never see any yellow out there, even when it rains. You know when it rains that time of year around here and the runoff just gives a stream of yellow?
0: Yeah, that wasn't there.
1: You don't see it there? Yeah. I don't know. None of their magic.
0: Hey, man, it's a magical place.
1: Got a lot of money. don't have to have pollen or squirrels.
0: It's a magical place.
1: You know what I'd like to abolish from my yard if I had enough money to do so? We even pay a pest company. They can't do it. You can't keep them at bay. Is the mosquitoes.
0: Oh, man.
1: Man.
0: You can spray all day.
1: Like, you can do anything. Stop them.
0: We got the guys that comes out and everything. And the thing with it is you get to a point where if you get bit like maybe once, oh, it's working. it's working. They didn't say that there weren't going to be no bites. Because my wife has this thing she makes in this little
1: spray mine too.
0: Bucket, and she's like, mine has she's that like, well, especially when we have people over, you need me to spray the lawn? I was like, go ahead, babe. I mean, I know what I use. I use the lawn thing that you put on the water hose, and I spray the whole backyard down with that. But she got her own little thing she makes up, and I'm like, okay, go ahead, babe.
1: She made some buckets, too. Yeah. There's like these little pods you can put in the buckets, and they're supposed to, yeah. I don't know.
0: I don't say nothing.
1: I don't think there's anything you could do to fight the Georgia mosquito.
0: I don't say nothing, August. Baby. I don't say nothing. I just go ahead. All right, you got it, baby.
1: What I was unprepared for, not being from here, is in Washington, the mosquitoes only come out at night. We have nocturnal mosquitoes. They don't come out during the daytime.
0: Never knew that.
1: Here are 24/7 mosquitoes in Georgia.
0: I never knew that.
1: Yeah. They don't care if the sun's up or not.
0: No, man.
1: They're out to get you.
0: Nocturnal mosquitoes.
1: Yeah. Which is nice. Then you're out during the day. You don't have to worry about it. But then the sun goes down. I think because the bats eat them. I don't know.
0: Is there humidity in Washington like that?
1: No.
0: Oh, okay.
1: No, not really. We don't get a lot of humidity. I will say, we've been pretty lucky this week with weather. Like,
0: oh, no,
1: it's pretty nice today.
0: It gets hot.
1: Not that humid.
0: It gets hot when we leave.
1: Yeah.
0: And I was thinking, like, it's hot when we leave. No, this is a perfect day. We ain't got the fan on.
1: Yeah, I did hear that maybe because, you know, remember we were talking about the potential of having to adjust some of the schedule stuff just with Stefanski maybe wanting to do some afternoon practices and morning practices. I heard a rumor that now being out here for a couple of days, they're like, you know, practicing in the morning's probably
0: dude,
1: a better
0: it's the
1: idea.
0: Best, man. I'm just, that was always the even when you did 2 days, the morning practice, I mean, once you got over to all that damn soreness was the best practice. And then you got to come back out. And it was different coaches for different times because Nick Saban would try to schedule the second practice in the hottest part of Miami. It would be right after it rained. For whatever reason, and we practiced at 3 o'clock, it would rain at 2. And then after it rains in South Florida, you all know.
1: You're in a sauna.
0: Dude.
1: Yeah, I mean, that's just
0: and
1: pure.
0: And he planned it out always at that perfect time.
1: Yeah, it seems like they're erring on the side of why practice in the heat of the day. If
0: especially
1: we
0: if we're not in pads.
1: Yeah, exactly. So, yeah, I don't know. Maybe they won't be doing that. Let me read some of the reactions to today. Obviously, I know you read some of what Stefanski had to say with the preseason stuff. I love that.
0: Yes.
1: I love hearing that you're going to play some starters in the first and third preseason games, get a chance for these guys, a lot of which have not played together before, certainly none of which have played together before with this offensive staff.
0: Right.
1: So get them some, you know, as close to real action as you can before the season starts. I love hearing that. As far as Juwan Taylor goes, he expects him back in the next few days or weeks. Those are different things.
0: Those are different things.
1: Hopefully days. And, you know, just kind of listening to Joe and some of the other ins. I know we've been talking to folks, too. There's just not that many position battles. There's a few down the depth chart, but by and large, there's not that many position battles.
0: Except for?
1: Except for quarterback. Yeah. And long snapper.
0: Oh, there is a
1: potentially.
0: There's that's a
1: potentially.
0: First.
1: Yeah, I know.
0: That's a first.
1: Feels like they've had the same long snapper for 15.
0: Because he
1: years.
0: Has been here that long, or is he still here? Or no, they bring somebody else.
1: Yeah,
0: in?
1: They did bring in somebody else. Oh, but there's been two guys forever.
0: Yeah, I mean.

0: what was the guy? Because he came in when I was, my third year in Miami. Uh-huh. Denny. And Denny was a snapper in Miami for 17 years.
1: Yeah, Liam McCullough is the long snapper here. He's been here for, I think, 3 or 4 years.
0: Okay.
1: And he took over for the previous guy.
0: Who was here for,
1: like 10 to 15 years. Yeah. So, it's again, when you get a good one, keep
0: it. Hell yeah, dude. That's good money right there.
1: That's Harper LaBelle right there.
0: To snap the ball. And the snappers are the best. I remember Dave Benn, when I got to San Diego, Dave Benn had been with the Chargers for 17 years when I got there.
1: That's awesome.
0: Yeah.
1: That's great.
0: Yeah. And Dave, you wouldn't even know Dave was a footballer. Dave looked like he was from San Diego Beach guy.
1: That's great.
0: Flip flops.
1: What a life.
0: Flip flops with the white tank top on and some board shorts. That's how Dave was going to work.
1: Sounds like my kind of guy.
0: Yeah.
1: That sounds awesome. All right, we'll take a break. No Kyle Pitts yet. We'll hopefully talk to Kyle Pitts in the noon hour. We'll be right back. 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
17: 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Thanks so much for being with us. 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Wes Durham's going to join us at 12:20 as well, so we'll get a chance to talk to the voice of the Falcons in about 20 minutes from right now. Get some college football questions in there with Wes, too.
18: Yeah, right?
17: Always fun to talk college with Wes. So we'll do that coming up in about 20 minutes, and the back page with Bo, as well as some Sports Jeopardy at 12:40. All of that with an appearance from Kyle Pitts at some point as well.
18: Uh-oh, the new Luca body photo just came out.
17: Uh-oh, is it good or bad?
18: He's skinny again, Andy.
17: Oh, okay, that's good, probably.
18: Yeah, he's skinny. Skinny again in the offseason.
17: Okay.
18: Yeah, he's skinny again in the offseason.
17: All right, good.
18: Okay.
17: Good job, Luca.
18: Good job, Luca. Good job.
17: It is pretty amazing that, like, he was just in bad shape in Dallas.
18: Yes. And cooking folks.
17: And cooking them. Yes. Cooking them, looking so tired.
18: Yeah.
17: Like, but just cooking sweating them out beer in the fourth quarter. And then the Lakers are like, hey, man, we need you to get in a little bit better shape. He's like, all right, that sounds good. And then he did.
18: Yeah, man. I mean,
17: he was still hurt half the year.
18: He was still hurt half the year, but that's it. And then it looks like FIFA's going to have some issues because nobody is buying this, Andy. Nobody.
17: Yeah. Well, yeah, now there's, you know, like you were talking a little bit yesterday about the UEFA, the European Football Association, being like, well, yeah, we're just going to boycott the World Cup then. Like, if you guys are going to try to do all this nonsense, then we're just not going to play in it.

0: which would make it a lot less valuable, I would think, if your France's and Spain's and whatnot weren't participating. Then it's not really the World Cup, is it?
1: No, it's just the Cup.
0: Then it's just Copa America. Yeah, or something
1: it's just
0: like that.
1: The, it's just the Cup. Look at that face. How can you trust anybody that looks like that? It looks like Dr. What's the bald-headed bad guy from Marvel?
0: Yeah, that guy.
1: Dr. Doom?
0: Probably. Yeah, I don't know. Right. Yeah, you're asking the wrong person on that one. He kind of looked like the evil emperor from Star Wars,
1: that's what
0: too.
1: It might have been one
0: yeah,
1: of those.
0: Yeah, he kind of looks like that guy,
1: yeah,
0: too.
1: Yeah, I'm talking about Marvel is Yeah, Donna just texted about some Spider-Man.
0: Which is this? Because I have a Spider-Man comment for the first time in a long time. Always been a Spider-Man fan, but haven't really watched a lot of Spider-Man. The other night when Ashley was gone, we were trying to find something to watch, and the kids were like, "Oh, we want to watch Spider-Man." So I was on Netflix, and I found the I think it's called Into the Spider-Verse. It came out in like 2018 or something like that. Excellent. Excellent movie.
1: Okay.
0: Yeah. This came out 10 years ago. Everybody loves Marvel. What I'm saying right now, people are like, well, yeah, duh. We've known about this for a long time. I haven't watched any of that stuff, but it was really, really good. Really enjoyable to watch.
1: Okay.
0: It was the one about Miles Morales. He becomes Spider-Man. So
1: what's it called again?
0: Into the something Spider-Verse.
1: Okay.
2: There's a sequel that is equally as good.
0: Really?
2: Yes.
0: What? See? This is what I love about never watching movies, is I'll watch a great movie,
1: yes,
0: and then someone's like, there's actually already a sequel that's
1: yes,
0: really good, too, and then yes, I'll watch that, and that's awesome, and then there's another one coming out, too, so look at that.
1: There you go.
0: There's the benefit of never watching any movies. You're blown away when you see them 10 years later.
1: They went and saw the Moana movie the other day. I'm like,
0: yeah.
1: I said, how was it? They were like, my wife likes anything like that kind of stuff, but like Samson was always like, nah, it's all right, Dad.
0: Yeah.
1: The cartoon to the movie thing.
0: No one's asking for a live-action Moana.
1: No.
0: Nobody needed that.
1: No.
0: They also just made Moana 2, and my kids like everything.
1: Yeah.
0: They didn't even like that.
1: What?
0: Yeah, Moana 2.
1: The bunkers didn't like that?
0: Moana 2 was trash. Two thumbs down. Two thumbs down. They usually do pretty good sequels. Like, you know, with the Disney kind of kids movie stuff.
1: Right.
0: Like, Frozen 2 is just as good as Frozen. Monsters University, just as good as Monsters, Inc. I like that one.
1: Really?
0: You didn't like Monsters University?
1: I like the first one.
0: Monsters, Inc., yeah.
1: Yeah, I like that. No, awesome. No, I watched the second one, the University.
0: University?
1: Yeah,
0: also
1: I did like that one.
0: Yeah,
1: I didn't see the first one. I did like the first one.
0: But yeah, and then here we are with Moana 2, and it's like the music wasn't even good. I guess the guy that did the original music for the first movie wasn't available for the second movie.
1: You can't find somebody just as good as him?
0: Oh, I think he's good. I think he's pretty. I think he's the guy that did Hamilton.
1: Oh, well,
0: I'm pretty sure that's
1: yeah,
0: who it was.
1: Well, it's hard to say about that.
0: I think he's busy. All right, let's get to an NFL. No, that's your Disney moment here on the midday show.
1: I'm too busy.

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1: With the midday show, no huddle.
0: The best the NFL has to offer.
2: Let's go.
3: NFL no huddle here to kick off the noon hour. Chris Olave got a four-year contract extension worth up to $132 million, $90 million guaranteed. I'm a fan of these wide receiver contracts being, like, appropriate.
4: Yes.
3: It's unlike the quarterback market where you just kind of have to go up and up and up. Feels like all the wide receivers that have gotten paid this offseason have been totally reasonable.
4: Yeah, they have been because they have not reset the market.
3: Yeah.
4: Yeah, and I think that's the biggest thing. I mean, I think the next maybe market-setting receiver contract is probably going to be Puka Nacua. More than likely.
3: And it sounds like everything's going great.
4: It sounds like everything's going well with that. And so I think that will be my guess that the next record-setting receiver deal will be his.
3: As long as
4: he stays out, keep his nose clean and all those things.
3: But I think it's his teeth.
4: His teeth clean. Because he's biting folks.
3: Yeah.
4: But, good for him. Right around, right where Drake is and everybody is.
3: Yep.
4: And so they're locking up their young guys right there. I love that Debo's going back to the 49ers. Obviously, Pearsall's having some injury issues.
3: Yeah.
4: They got Mike out there, and Debo can go right back in and do exactly. Because he was gone just a year, so he probably still got his house out there. he's gone a year.
3: Did he go to Washington? Where did he go?
4: I'm pretty sure he still got his house out there.
3: Nothing worked out for Washington last year, did it?
4: Yeah.
3: Here's Baker Mayfield from yesterday. I know we read you the quotes, but here it is from the horse's mouth.
5: Disappointing in that regard to not have, to feel disrespected a little bit. And that's really the disappointing part, to feel undervalued after, thinking you've earned it. This is not a poor me thing. There's a lot of other people that have it way worse off, but I can sit here and look at other quarterbacks and peers and evaluate myself based on that and put myself in certain categories that I deserve to be compensated for that. And I think I'm a franchise quarterback. I've been told I'm a franchise quarterback. It's been said publicly from ownership down here. And so to not have a deal done is very disappointing.
3: Yeah, I agree with him.
4: Because you think about like what and who he took over for.
3: Yeah.
4: And I know they haven't got to the highs of Super Bowl like Tom was, but he's been really, really good for them. And, Baker always plays with a chip on his damn shoulder. We understand that.
3: Yeah.
4: And we understand why and things like that. This, to me, sounds like he's really hurt about this because of the fact this is something that they said they were going to do.
3: Yeah. Well, and it's like,
4: it sounds like
3: obviously he came there as a, I don't know if it was a last chance, but, he had bounced around a bit post-Cleveland. And like you mentioned, he's coming off Tom Brady, so that's, pretty high bar. They had won a Super Bowl a couple of years prior, and he's kept them in the mix. Now, last year he got hurt, and they missed the playoffs, all that, but, I don't know. I get where he's coming from. Like, there's a lot of guys around the league that have done less that have gotten contracts at that position.
4: Yes.
3: And even done less with teams that they didn't even, he's done it there in Tampa. So, I don't know. It doesn't seem like anything's going to get done, so ball out this year and make it more expensive for him next year.
4: That's kind of what he said to end that clip.
3: Yeah.
4: To make him regret it. I'm going to have my best year.
3: Speaking of not being in great shape, we were kind of making fun of Luca a little bit. Here's Ashton Jeanty,
4: running
3: back for the Raiders.
4: I haven't
3: heard it. Let's hear him talking about his physical condition.
6: Biggest thing to lose from my diet was definitely sugar.
4: Man, as all of us.
6: I love candy, all that. So just really cutting that down. And dialing it in more for sure. And then just working out, really building up my cardio, getting in better shape. I didn't feel like I was in good enough shape last year.
4: Mm-hmm.
6: So being able to play, longer than everybody and, be more physical longer, I think is very important at running back.
4: Yeah, it is. And I always raise my hand when I hear it wasn't in shape. But I always say this, though, about rookies, any rookie coming into the league, it's a different time because you're doing different training all the way leading up to the season. And then when you finally get away from all the combine training
3: combine
4: and things
3: training.
4: Like
3: yeah.
4: that,
3: yeah.
4: and you try to get back into the actual football shape, it might take a little while like that. So I'll give him that for this year.
3: Yeah, right. You get one.
4: Yeah.
3: This happens all the time with young players in football and basketball where, you're able to get by eating whatever you want to eat, doing whatever you want to do because you're so much more talented than everybody. And then you get into the league where you're not. I mean, you're still very talented, but, the difference is not that. So, yeah, you have to take all parts of it seriously.
4: Yes.
3: And it's always so funny, especially with, like, third and fourth year NBA guys. It's like, yeah, I don't know. I had to cut out the fast food and the candy and the sugar and work out harder. It's like, well, yeah.
4: Yeah, it's your job.
3: It's your job.
4: Yeah.
3: It's your job to do that.

0: Now, some guys.
1: I mean, glad you did.
0: Which, DK Metcalf says he eats 1 meal a day. The rest of the meals is candy.
1: Yeah. Now, some people can remain physically freaks, even in the NFL. So, anyway, I'm glad Ashton Jeanney's got his nutrition in order. Here's another one from the Raiders. Here's friend Fernando Mendoza on being QB2.
2: I'm taking a following role right now with those veteran leaders, and I'm just trying to do my part, focus on the next rep, and do everything I possibly can to prepare myself to be the best asset I can for my team. And whatever decision is made at the end, that's fantastic, and I'm all for it. I just want the team to win. So that's where I'm at, but I believe that we have so many great players on the team, and there's a heightened sense of urgency.
0: This is going to be sooner rather than later, right?
1: Yeah, I mean, Kirk Cousins is cooked. So it'll be sooner rather than later. He's just Kirk Cousins with a slight accent.
0: Who? But everybody knows that. That's why the first thing they did was the brothers thing.
1: Yeah, they're the same. Hey, Kyle Pitts is here. Hey, Kyle. Uh-oh. Don't leave me hanging, Kyle.
0: Okay.
1: What's up, Kyle? Good to see you, man. All right. We'll get these headphones on Kyle Pitts and get him situated and have a conversation with the Falcons tight end here.
0: That's what I'm saying, man. Come on over here, man.
1: Oh, yeah, we can.
0: Yeah, come in and let him get the shade.
1: You want to stand?
0: In the shade.
1: Oh, there we go.
0: Hold on. Hell no. We ain't letting you sit like that, Kyle.
1: What?
0: Because you,
1: yeah, that thing looks like
0: okay.
1: My
0: well, no, we,
1: here,
0: we,
1: take this one.
0: No, we're gonna have you responsible. We're gonna be responsible.
3: We got action.
1: Yeah, the last thing we need
0: is Kyle hurt on our shit.
1: Yeah, Andy and Randy caused Kyle Pitts' injury. You all right?
3: Yeah.
1: All right, good.
3: Well, how you guys doing?
1: Good. I got all my questions over here.
0: Doing well, man. First of all, congratulations.
3: Thank you.
0: On everything. Obviously, the deal is a big time deal. And I was thinking about this yesterday. Because I mean, David's one of the best in the business.
3: The best.
0: When you came into this offseason, was this something that y'all kind of talked about as far as something happening with the Falcons, even though they had a new regime?
3: No, it was more so just grinding and making sure we did the timing right on signing the franchise tag, and then that was it. I was just grinding from there on. Once we signed it, I wasn't thinking about the extension. It was more so put your head down and earn a contract.
0: Right.
3: You know, the Lord blessed it to happen in the time it did, and it was pretty cool.
1: Yeah, it was interesting from our perspective, just because kind of going into the offseason, there was conversation about maybe Drake getting a contract extension. I know what's going on right now with Bijan, too. And, you know, obviously there's talk about other guys on the team potentially, but then the Kyle Pitts extension gets announced, and everyone's like, oh, okay, yeah, that makes sense. When did it start to seem like that was going to happen for you in the offseason?
3: My agent called me. He was just telling me, you know, they're potentially talking about something, doing a deal. So, I mean, for me, it didn't stop or do anything different in my life. It was like, okay, cool. That's cool that they believe in me in that sense. So, when it came, and it was pretty cool.
0: What has been, if any, a change? I mean, no, it's just y'all just did the spring, and now obviously you got 3 days here at training camp. Anything different as far as your role from previous years in this offense? Because the offense is kind of similar, if I'm not mistaken, but yet, are you doing anything different?
3: No, it's more so maybe for me. I feel like it's off the field. I've taken in a rookie in Josh Simon as Lee Smith did that for me, and Hayden Hurst. Those are my two OGs who kind of showed me the way. So I'm trying to return the same favor for him and be able to be that leadership role in my way. I'm not a big yeller.
0: Right.
3: I'm not a big bringing up everybody. That's not me. So I'm just a pull one guy beside me and show him the way like someone showed me the way.
1: I know it's early. We're kind of 3 days into camp, but with Penix and Tua both being limited in terms of what they can do so far, how does that impact what the offense is able to do in training camp?
3: I mean, obviously, not having those guys out there is a little slight change for us, but we still have Jack and brought in Cooper, so they're doing a great job, playing their role as everyone has a role, and it's still getting great meaningful reps. And when we have them in, we gel.
0: We had a really good year last year, Kyle, coming off of just being banged up a little bit as far as coming into last year. We were talking the other day, me and him were talking about this. How do you think this offense can get you and Drake going at the same time? Because it's like your numbers when he's not there excel. And I'm sitting there watching people like, well, damn, why aren't they giving him this ball when Drake is here? But it seems like they want to give it to you when he's not there. How do y'all get, as an offense, both of y'all going at the same time?
3: Well, first, last year is last year.
0: Correct.
3: And I wasn't banged up.
0: I said previous.
3: Okay, yeah, that was my second year. Yeah. I mean, it's sometimes how the cookie crumbles, and it's a new offense, new regime, new offensive coordinator. So he has a different type of scheme, and I'm pretty sure he has a nice thoughts behind how we're going to get all of us open.

0: myself, Drake, and Bijan. And other guys like OZ, Jahan, and the rest of the weapons we have on offense.
1: With all of those weapons, and, you know, everybody stays healthy and the quarterback competition gets sorted, how good do you think this offense has the potential to be?
0: I think it can be pretty well. We're growing the continuity now, playing with each other, and obviously in camp is the best time to do it, getting these banked reps and just, you know, each day building on it and, you know, getting ready for September 13th.
2: I saw some clips.

0: league for a handful of years, right? I mean, you know, you're still young, but you're not young in the league, right? I don't know if you feel like a veteran or whatever, you've been here for a while. What do you feel like? Maybe it's an off-season conditioning thing, getting ready. I'm sure that's part of it. Maybe it's in the week of the game. Maybe it's in the game. But what are some of the things that you feel like you are capable of now, that you know now, that you didn't early on?
1: More so just different ways to prepare. The older you get, the more you hang around different people. Like I said, my rookie, Matt, I saw him the way he prepares. Jake's still doing it at a high level. Chris, Lee, Calvin, really, all those guys, all of them prepare a different way. But it's pretty cool to see, you know, try and take at least one thing out of what they do to try and implement it into your daily schedule to try and help you on and off the field.
2: How crazy to see Matt out there now? You know, it's just the role he's in now, because obviously he was your quarterback your first year, and now you look at him from a standpoint, he is the president of football. How weird is that part?
1: I feel like it's not much different. Matt's still the same person. Obviously, he's in a different position, he's still curse you out. Uh-huh. He still, you know, give you different pointers on how to be better, and he just put, you know, like he did before, pull me to the side and, you know, give me pointers on how I can be better. And it's not doing anything more than what I'm, you know, used to doing.
0: He's cussing people out there? President Matt?
1: No, not as a president. Oh. When he pulled me to the side, tell me to get myself together.
2: Okay, got it.
1: That was the young me, but not anymore.
0: Okay, that makes sense. When you see a guy like that, maybe it's a quarterback and he's been here for a long time, MVP, all that. When you see a guy who goes from that to that, I know you still have a lot of football in front of you. You're in the midst of your career. There's a lot of great games left to be played. But you start thinking, I don't know, maybe I could be the president of football operations somewhere someday.
1: I don't know, but Matt's doing a great job. It's pretty cool to see and to have him in arm's reach to be able to always, you know, he's an open-door policy to go up there and talk to him, and he knows me. He's seen me from the first day I came in here to now, so he's seen my growth over the years, so it's pretty cool to have him in the building.
2: How's the golf game? Because I know you play with a lot of my boys over there at the Locks, man. And
1: yeah,
2: I know if you can handle them, because they're the most trash-talking fools ever.
1: That's
2: correct.
1: Handle
2: anything. So how's your golf game?
1: I was doing well. I was doing well, but then I kind of teetered off because I was really honing in on my feet and in my game.
2: Right.
1: So handicap started to go down, and then now I've got it to a good number.
0: What is it?
1: What's depends on who's asking. Or what's the game? You know, what's the match on?
0: Oh, sure, yeah.
1: You know,
0: you're not sandbagging, are you?
1: No, I'm not sandbagging.
0: Okay, good.
1: But now it'll probably go back up a little bit, which will help going into the next offseason.
0: But what are we talking about number wise? Just ballpark.
1: I just got down. I got down to about 11.
2: Okay.
1: 11, 10.
0: That's not
2: okay.
0: Bad.
2: Okay.
0: Not bad.
2: If he can play with them fools over there, man, because I grew up with all of them over there at the Locks, man.
1: Uh-huh.
2: He can play with anybody because when you
0: just mentally,
2: there's no quiet.
1: No.
2: Back talk.
1: And that's what helps.
2: Yeah.
1: But one thing they do, they quiet when you putt. That's the only thing. But everything else, you got to be strong. Mentally strong for sure.
0: There's got to be some level of etiquette when you're on the green.
1: Yeah. I mean, but until you address your ball is when we'll stop talking. Okay. But other than that, if you can't take it, then you'll lose a lot of money.
0: I was just talking to Carl Dukes earlier today. He's in the market for a new driver.
2: Yeah.
0: I think he's maybe going to go with a Cobra. What are we swinging?
1: I'm a Callaway guy right now.
0: Okay.
1: I'm liking the Elite. It's doing well for me. In the Quantum, I haven't really switched into the Quantum yet, but I'm on the Elite drive right now.
0: That sounds good.
2: Nice.
0: That sounds good. One final one. I'm sure you probably know this. We were talking about it the other day, but it's just it's an odd trend that every year you have one extra touchdown.
1: Mm-hmm.
0: First year one, second year two,
1: mm-hmm.
0: last year five. Is it six this year, or are we going to break the mold?
1: I mean, I would love to, but, you know, we focus on getting the first one. Then it could come in large numbers. So, but getting the first one, obviously, and hopefully that would be with the win, so that would make it even better.
0: Right.
1: So that'd be pretty cool.
0: A couple more three-touchdown games like we saw in December.
1: that'd be pretty nice.
0: That's pretty fun, wasn't it?
1: Yeah, that's pretty fun.
0: Well, Kyle, we appreciate the time.
2: Man.
0: Thank
2: stay
0: you
2: safe,
0: so much.
1: Thank you guys for having me on.
0: Yeah, absolutely. That's Kyle Pitts, Falcons tight end, hanging out with us here at training camp. We're going to grab a quick break and come back. Wes Durham's hanging out. He'll be with us on the other side on Sports Radio 92.9 The Game.

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1: 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And the Braves are back in action tonight for game two against the Nationals. 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I'm Allie Mack.
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25: Andrew Stephen Bunker and my baby boy, Randy McMahon. Oh, I'm sorry.
20: No, you're hey.
25: I'm a P1 for you guys. Y'all know that. It's, Randy knows it because if I had Andy's cell phone, I'd text him, Randy, the way I text you. Don't give me your cell phone, Andy.
20: I can't just be giving my number out to everybody.
26: No, everybody has Andy's number.
25: I got Randy's.
20: You're
25: though.
20: The only one that doesn't have my number.
25: Randy's one of about two dozen Georgia football players who somehow end up with their cell phone. I hadn't figured that part out in my life.
26: But I don't remember our number exchange either.
25: Hey, hey, Dave, I'm going to share a quick training camp story. So Jalen Walker, I met Jalen Walker when he was like a kid, okay? And so the other day, they were coming off the field on Wednesday, and Arch was talking to Jalen, and I stepped in and said, hey, by the way, I knew his dad. I met his dad years ago when his dad was the football coach at Catawba in North Carolina. Wow. Jalen's from Salisbury. Right. And that's where Catawba is. Long story short, I met Jalen years ago, and I said, by the way, I was told this offseason I met you years ago when you were a kid because I knew your dad. I met your dad a couple times through, and I mentioned a couple people that he knew and that kind of thing. So, and Dave goes, oh, by the way, he used to do Georgia Tech for years, but I said, well, I've been gone a long, long time. And he looks at, yeah, but we got that dub. I was like, see, it doesn't die.
26: Doesn't die. It's never going away.
25: Yeah. But I said, it brought me to thinking, how many Georgia guys do I know now who play football? It's kind of crazy.
26: Yeah, man.
25: So,
20: well, anyway. I just always love any time we're doing any ACC stuff. I'm like, if we get this wrong, Wes will just tell us.
25: I listen.
20: 30 seconds from now, we'll know the right answer.
25: I'm in the car for about 40 minutes in Cartersville a couple days a week during the season, and I just listen to you guys. You do a great job. It's fun to listen to. You guys are clever, and it's a good time.
20: I'll pay you the money that I promised you after the segment. What did you you told us as you sat down, and there's plenty to talk about, obviously, as we're sitting here at training camp, but you got a chance to hear what Tua Tagovailoa had to say after practice today. What were the takeaways?
25: Not a lot of insight on the back. It is the first time it's happened, he said. In this particular situation, he said, just one of those things that kind of occurred. Erring on the side of precaution, you know, training camp's long enough, right? Things of that nature. Said that, you know, that he did indicate that one of the ways they were treating it was through water work, which I'm not surprised to hear.
26: Okay.
25: Take the, you know, reduce the pounding of feet and legs and that kind of thing. So in the water makes sense. I'm sure they're stretching enough.

0: of the things involved that go with typical back problems. But long story short, he said he feels fine. It's great to be back out there. Looking forward to the rest of camp. All the kind of cursory things you'd say at training camp. I thought the most revealing piece, and Torrey McElhaney actually texted this, was he talked about the way they're installing the offense is the night before they tell them what they're going to do the next day. So the meeting that training camps are done a thousand ways, right, Randy?
1: Yes.
0: Okay. So apparently they're having a meeting at night. I don't know what time or how it works, where they talk about the install they're going to do the next day.
1: Correct.
0: They do not meet before practice.
1: Yeah, just come out there. Yeah.
0: And they go out there and perform the install they talked about the night before. And he indicated it challenges, it's a retention situation. Right. It's what do you remember, how do you know it, those kinds of things. If that's the case, and you know, it's hard for us to tell because we don't know what they're calling. We can just see formations and packages. But for me, I give Kevin Stefanski a lot of credit. You're front-loading your offense or you're front-loading your defense the night before. Good for them.
1: What do you think as far as this competition or whatever you want to call it now? Because obviously, until you got two guys competing, it's not a really competition.
0: No.
1: And so when you view it as that, is it one of those things where it's Tua's job, and I don't want to say to lose, it's just right now he seems like he's going to be the quarterback.
0: Yeah, because he's the healthier of the two guys.
1: Right.
0: Right? And he said that you know, he feels better as he goes, so good for him. I still think he's got a few days where he's got to knock the rust off.
1: Were you surprised, real quick, by the timeline that Michael gave the other day?
0: I was surprised he gave a 3 to 4 week line, yes. I think Stefanski may have said three to – I don't know what – he did not say a term. Michael did. Michael right. said 4 weeks, three right. to 4 weeks, I guess. For me, yeah, I mean, I'm surprised. I want him to have a goal if I'm him. But at the same time, too, and I said this with Bo and Mike the other day and Allie, that I don't want to see Michael Penix till he's 100%
1: right.
0: in his head.
1: Yep.
0: Right? I don't want to see 75 or 85% Michael Penix. That's not good for anybody. So we'll see. I mean, I think this is going to be a process. I don't think it's going to – there's not going to be a flash and all of a sudden, bang, it's going to be reality to everybody. You've seen this clearly happen before, Randy. I think it's going to play out gradually. And as it plays out, we're going to get to see – Kevin did stay today. He expects to see players, which indicates starters, game one, game three.
1: Right.
0: And so if that's the case, then I think there's a scenario where we could at least come out of the third preseason game with a general idea. If Penix plays, remember the 4 weeks he gave the other day, today is the 31st. He said it 3 days ago. 4 weeks would put him almost on the day – or just shy of the last preseason game on August 28th.
2: Interesting. And it's tough to throw him out there in a preseason game if he hasn't done a ton.
0: And no offense to Miami, I don't know I want to put him on that grass.
2: Yeah, fair enough.
1: Well, at least dirt ain't there no more,
0: Yeah. Michael dirt, played there when they swapped out the infield.
1: Yeah, the dirt ain't out there.
0: And I want to tell you, from the 28 to the 5 was a miracle.
1: Yes, Lord.
0: Oh, my God.
2: Another thing I heard you guys talking about yesterday morning, I think it was Bijan, and I agree with you. I don't think it's a huge deal that they haven't gotten it done yet.
0: Yep.
2: We do think that it will get done, but it hasn't gotten done yet.
0: Yep.
2: So now maybe a couple days removed from that.
0: So you guys talk. You get to talk about this a lot longer than I do, and I'm just going to present a theory to you. Somebody has to make the first move here. Bijan Robinson or Jahmyr Gibbs.
2: I agree.
1: Right.
0: Okay. One's represented by Todd France. That's Jahmyr Gibbs. The other one's represented by Nicole Lynn of Clutch Sports, as I understand. Right? So, who do you think Jahmyr Gibbs wants to be? The first guy or the second guy?
1: The second guy.
0: Absolutely.
2: They both want to be the second guy.
0: They want to be the second guy. The one that's going to make more. If you're asking me today who's going to make more money, Bijan Robinson.
2: Yeah. I think so, too.
0: But I think Jahmyr Gibbs is trying to hold out on hope that Bijan Robinson will sign before he will, or Todd France and Nicole Lynn. And I would be interested, postscript, how much they're talking
1: right
0: at this point. And I said this yesterday, and I'll say it to you guys, and you got the audio of Baker Mayfield to prove it. Bijan Robinson gets full credit from me in all this, Randy and Andy, because they're not playing this out in public. Mm-hmm. They're not going to do it. He's not doing it. They're not. Ian Cunningham's not doing it. And they get full credit from me. They will take care of their business. Bijan Robinson will be there when the season begins in Pittsburgh, in my opinion, unless something absolutely goes haywire here. And I don't see that as a possibility.

0: All right, we can't let you go without talking college, man.
1: Let's go.
0: What the hell's
1: going
0: on?
1: We're going on the field or off the field?
0: We'll go off.
1: Okay.
0: Because right now, that is the problem right now. And what is going on with – sometimes I hear you on the show with coaching them. What is the solution, in your opinion? Because I don't – not saying the solution, but what the hell are they trying to do now? Because they obviously want the expansion.
1: And we're talking about the college football playoff first.
0: We're talking about college, yeah.
1: Okay, I think the playoff's going to go to 24 teams.
0: Okay.
1: The document that they wrote 3 years ago about the expansion where, you know, the Big Ten and the SEC got slotted preferences in the college football playoff, I think there's some issues there. I think that's always been a point of discussion, certainly with the other two and really with the group of six now, the conferences there, including the revamped Pac-12 and the new Mountain West and all that. So for me, I think the college football playoff piece, I think it has a chance to get done here in the next week.
0: You do.
1: Okay? I think it has a chance to get done, but there's an issue here. You're dividing up something that you really don't have a contract for. You don't have it. You can go to 24 and say you're going to do it in 28. That might get you to a new contract, but if you said you want to do it next year, I don't know that you can. You got to get a television contract written. And that brings me to a larger point that's not nearly being discussed as much as it is. Now, if you listen to, you know, industry podcasts and things like that, you can hear about it. The NFL is trying to put their rights out early. And the NFL is trying to put their rights out in conjunction to get a new CBA.
0: Right.
1: Right? Because they want to do what? Play 18 games. Mm-hmm. And they want to play 18 games in 20 weeks and give everybody an international game. Mm-hmm. That's the preference the NFL would have. What's the easiest way to make that money and get the CBA done is put the TV rights out because that's the fast money in their world. Well, if they put it out, if the TV rights of the NFL go out in the next, let's say, 18 months, year or so, they are going to cut in front of the Big Ten, the SEC, the Big 12, and the ACC. They're going to cut in front with a brand new television deal. How many different ways do you have to watch the NFL this year? Is it six or eight? Is that right?
2: Yeah.
1: Okay.
2: You can convince me of either.
1: All right. So where I'm going with this is if those networks buy all that money or use all that money to reacquire the NFL, remember you've heard this thing about CBS and NBC and ABC and Fox and all this, right? So you know those have got to be settled somehow or another. At the end of the day, how much money are they going to spend in reacquiring the NFL in addition to Prime and Netflix and whoever else is involved? If that happens, what kind of money is going to be there for the renewal of not just the CFP deal,
0: right,
1: but the renewal of the Big Ten, the SEC, the Big 12, and the ACC?
2: We think there's endless money, but
1: there's not.
2: When it comes to that type of money, there's a bottom of the barrel.
1: And I'll say this. I think the college football playoff will be 24. Mm-hmm. It will probably knock championship games out. And if so, the SEC and the ACC and the Big 12 and the Big 10 will start what you now know as week zero. In 2028 or 29, week zero will be the first major week of college football. And the reason being, because if the NFL goes to 18 and 20, they're going to take Labor Day.
2: Yeah.
1: They're going to take all that weekend because that's when their season's going
2: to
1: start.
2: College needs something to stand alone early.
1: That's it.
2: How many ACC? Oh, just all right, quickly. You could just say the name of the school or however many. How many ACC schools are going to make the playoff this year?
1: I'm going to say two. One is pretty established. They were there last year. And I think the question is, Abe is over here pointing. He wants Louisville. I'm going to tell you, I think SMU is a real threat. They play early in the year, do the Cards and the Mustangs. Rhett Lashley's got a real football team, man.
0: Does he?
1: It is a real football team.
2: Okay. And I love their quarterback.
1: They got a showstopper quarterback in Kevin Jennings.
0: That's it.
1: And they got, well, you know what? SMU knows how to play the game, guys. They were playing it 40 years ago.
2: It's true.
1: Randy.
2: they kind of started
1: Randy,
2: this
1: I hate to
2: thing.
1: Tell you now, come out of Peach County. I heard a guy calling from Peach County the other day talking about some place where you used to go by and pick up the check.
0: The Burb. Hey, man. I don't even know what to say after that.
2: Great to see you, Wes.
0: Appreciate you, my brother.
1: All right, be well. I'm going to make the walk now back to my car. If I get to Buford in time, I'll let y'all know.
2: We'll take a break. We'll come back. We'll get to the back page with Bo as well as some Sports Jeopardy here on a Friday afternoon. 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
3: 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He's playing a third straight lefty, and I'll

0: Andro Tabilo, whose serve will be a challenge for Shelton. Ben has gone the distance in both matches this week, and I think we see that again tonight. Lefty on lefty, both are strong servers. I'll take the over, 22.5 games. 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

0: Big story of the day here. Midday show, the Indian Randy on Sports Radio 92.9 The Game, broadcasting live from Flowery Branch. Falcons training camp day number three in the books. Shout out to Kyle Pitts for coming by and hanging out with us for a little bit, as well as the voice of the Falcons, Wes Durham. Always fun to have people hanging out and stopping by while we're broadcasting live, and the noon hour has been a lot of that. We'll get back into the big story, like we said, at 1, and back into some Brave stuff at 1:20, AMA an hour from now, so still plenty to get to.
1: Where are we going now?
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4: So last night's Braves game, a fun one. You already talked about it. We already listened to a little bit of it. Braves come back from a three-run deficit. It was Ozzie Albies that actually delivered the game-winning single. So it was fitting that Ozzie delivered the game-winning single because last night was an honorary night for Andrew Jones. He had a little parade around the stadium in a Corvette. Looked like Mike Bell's possibly. But
1: I thought it was.
4: Yeah.
0: I thought the same thing watching at home.
4: They also had Andrew, not the actual plaque, but they had a replica plaque and some Hall of Fame stuff out in the out in the green space for people to take pictures with and whatnot. So Ozzie was asked, you know, the game was on ESPN.
1: I'm so glad, Bo, you got this.
4: By ESPN.
1: So hard when I saw this last night.
4: You know, usually, yeah. You know, Andrew is a pretty big deal in Curacao. He's the first, you know, Major League Baseball player to go into the Major League Baseball Hall of Fame from Curacao. From what I'm being told, they pretty much worship him over there. Sure. But when Ozzie Albies got the chance to meet him, he was a little upset.
5: I met him on my fifth birthday. My dad surprised me in his neighborhood right after the season.
4: Really?
5: It was in January, so like off season. Yeah, I have a picture with him when it was my birthday. I look mad in that picture because I didn't get any gift from the family, and the gift was actually the surprise of meeting him. So if they show you the picture, you'll see my face was mad.
1: I love that last night when he said that. He's like, yeah, I met him. And I was mad.
0: Yeah, I was five. I wanted
1: a present.
0: A Batmobile.
1: Yeah, I wanted a present. I don't want to
0: care about Andrew Jones. I'm

0: Five.
1: That's all awesome.
2: Ozzy did come back and say a little bit later in that interview that it was probably one of the best days of his life. He just didn't know it then. Look, I kind of side with Ozzy on this.
0: Sure. Yeah, he's 5 years old. Yeah, I mean, who is this guy?
1: As the person who's got a, well, I guess she was about to be six, so, but has a five-year-old currently, she doesn't want to meet anyone for her birthday. Her birthday's in a couple weeks. If I took her, I don't even know what the equivalent of that would be. But if I tried to pull that on Lily for her birthday in a couple weeks, and she didn't get the, you know, whatever, Elsa Mobile or whatever it is that she's asking for, she just would be like, cool. Thanks for the fun gift. Yeah, that's awesome. Appreciate
2: so who at age five would you had rather it been? So, you know, you don't even have a favorite baseball player at age five, but I can sure as hell say that, say, like, if Ronald McDonald showed up, I'd be cool with that probably, you know?
1: I would have wanted to have met the Ninja Turtles.
2: Oh, yeah, at five? There you go.
1: Oh, right. That's who I wanted to be.
2: I don't think they were a thing when I was five. So,
0: Michael Jackson at five.
2: Oh, okay. All right. I can get down with that.
0: Yes.
2: See, y'all been watching baseball for a pretty long time, as we all probably have. I didn't know. Y'all may have heard of this term. I knew that this existed. I just never heard it called this for whatever reason. It's an ultimate grand slam.
3: The pitch swung on and hit high in the air. Deep right center field for Cody Clemens towards the big wall, and it's gone for a game-winning grand slam. And Cody Clemens has fulfilled the prophecy, and the Twins walk off the Royals for the second time in three dramatic days.
2: So down by three with two outs in the ninth inning, a grand slam in that situation, down by three, is called an ultimate grand slam. I just never knew that. There's been 34 of those in the history of the game.
1: I didn't know that either. I had never heard that term before.
0: Never heard of it.
2: Well, so I'm glad I'm not alone there.
1: Yeah.
2: So there's been another one this season. It was back on June 10th by Bryce Eldridge. Before then, there had not been one since the 2022 season. So they do happen, but like I said, 34 total in the history of Major League Baseball. Pretty cool.
1: That's always the setting when you're a kid in the backyard,
0: yes,
1: right? Like when it's bases loaded, you're down by three, it's game seven of the World Series, bottom of the ninth, all that.
2: See, I always had the, like, tie ball game scenario where we just walk it off on my home run. I never pictured, like, people on base. That's kind of a lot to, like, ask for, you know?
1: Yeah, well, I mean, you're dreaming, you know?
2: Yeah, I get it.
1: Shoot for the stars.
2: Sometimes you got to dream like being Babe Ruth in your backyard being left-handed.
1: Yeah, he's left-handed, Bo.
2: Yeah,
1: not
2: left-handed.
1: Right-handed.
2: You got to picture your backyard being Wrigley. Right?
0: God, those people get on my damn nerves.
2: For real.
0: Because they're out there.
1: I bet they knew it was all over the place.
0: Yeah, they're out there.
2: Oh, yeah, they're going to say they did anyway.
1: They definitely knew.
2: So, look, we've talked about this. Or y'all talked about it actually yesterday. It's the Bills' new uniforms. Track. I don't know. The whole thing is just putrid. Like,
0: now, we have house guests at our house right now, and my man Jeff. Jeff is a Bills fan. He's from Buffalo.
1: Okay.
0: He's a Bills fan. And I asked him about it. He said, yeah, they cool. He said it.
2: So listen to Josh Allen defending these uniforms, and you tell me if you think he's being honest here.
4: Stop hating on the jerseys, guys. I don't know if you guys are hating. I don't know. I don't see anything, but they're great. I honestly, like, speaking of new, right? It's a new look. It is. I understand that, but we gotta be new, and I think these jerseys kind of are symbolic of that.
2: He has no idea.
4: And I'm excited to wear them. I really, we had a lot of people that put in a lot of hard work for these jerseys, and it symbolizes a lot of newness.
2: A lot of new.
4: And that I am excited about.
1: They're definitely
2: a lot of new.
0: Okay, so owner, head equipment manager, president of football operations all said, we need Josh to go out there and defend these.
1: Hey, Josh, you might, you might as well just say something about these.
0: That never happened.
1: Ever.
0: That never happened.
1: Ever, ever, ever.
0: He brought it up, too. Hey, guys.
1: Speaking of this, guys, just one more thing.
0: Yeah. Come on, man. Whatever, man.
2: Something cool with the Bills, though. Did y'all see that in the new stadium that I guess is open next season? There's going to be a huge broken table, like a big broken table statue.
1: Okay.
2: Yeah, man, just honoring Bills Nation, Bills Mafia.
1: Yeah, they like breaking tables.
0: That makes sense.
1: No doubt about it. Hey, Bo, thank you.
0: Appreciate
1: it, Bo. Work. All right, we'll come back. We'll get to the big story of the day. Kick off the 1 o'clock hour here on the Midday Show with Andy and Randy on Sports Radio 92.9 The Game.
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3: 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And the Braves continue their series with the Nationals tonight at Truist Park. 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I'm Allie Mack.
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0: Andy and Randy with you here. Friday afternoon, final hour for us of the week, and hanging out here at Flowery Branch Falcons training camp day number 3. We'll be back on Monday,
1: yep,
0: and Tuesday and Wednesday and Friday. So 4 of the 5 days next week we'll be out here getting an opportunity to talk to more Falcons players like we did with Kyle Pitts today.
1: Yes.
0: And, you know, training camp rolls on.
1: So yeah,
0: we'll be back next week.
1: Yeah, when we get back, they'll probably be in pads because I know Kevin Spencer was talking about either Monday or Tuesday. More than likely, Tua will be ready to go. I know he's doing his pool workout and everything now. But, yeah, sooner rather than later, and hopefully over the weekend, Bijan Robinson has his new contract.
0: Yeah, I feel like by the time we're back out here on Monday, it'll feel a little bit more like things are going,
1: yeah,
0: right?
1: Right.
0: Because it has felt like a little bit of a false start this week with, you know, both starting quarterbacks or potentially starting quarterbacks not really fully being able to participate.
1: Yep.
0: The best player on the team not being able to participate. And, you know, just various other things about the way that training camp is ramped up to now versus the way that it used to be. So we're excited to be out here, but it hasn't all really happened yet.

0: Right.
1: Hopefully it kind of starts feeling like it's happening next week because, you know, that's the thing about it is they're right. There's a lot of time left for sure, but there also isn't. Like, this goes by so fast.
0: Dude, it's a
1: I'm sure it goes by fast for them,
0: we're
1: too.
0: We're just talking. Oh, yeah. It has to because they don't want to do the damn thing. But that's what Wes was talking about. Wes was like, he was giving us his schedule because he won't be back out here Friday. Bam, bam, bam, bam. That's like, they're back for a preseason game. I'm like, damn, it is coming because, I mean, we're going to have football next week.
1: You know,
0: the Hall of Fame game is coming up a week from yesterday.
1: Yeah, dude, the Falcons' first preseason game is 2 weeks from today.
0: Yeah.
1: Like, that's I know it's not a regular season game.
0: Where's it at?
1: For the record, it's at Mercedes-Benz.
0: Okay.
1: They're playing the Broncos on Friday, August 14th at 7 p.m. So, like, yeah, there's time. And, you know, there's definitely been a sense of calm, I feel like, with some of the timelines. Certainly Michael Penix's timeline, there's nothing they could do about it. But, yeah, I mean, they got to get out there and play against those guys in 2 weeks from now.
0: Is that an ATM right there?
1: Is that an ATM?
0: Yeah.
1: Maybe. I don't know. It's under a Truist tent.
0: Yeah. I'm like, is that an ATM?
1: They're using a forklift to move it. I don't know. You're probably safe up here, but
0: be careful.
1: Certain parts of town, people run off with an ATM.
0: Yeah. Is that an ATM?
1: What movie was that where they stole the whole ATM? Barbershop.
0: They stole
1: the whole ATM and couldn't get it open.
0: Oh, man. But, yeah, it's ramping up. You know, we talk about the acclimation. So, I mean, tomorrow's going to be crazy out here.
1: Yeah,
0: I mean,
1: the tickets
0: have been sold out. So, I mean, there's going to be. So, if you're coming here, get here early.
1: Sam
0: tomorrow.
1: And Greg
0: I'm
1: will be here.
0: I'm going to miss all the tickets,
1: cool.
0: though. But still, want a good spot on the hill? Get here early. Yeah, you said Sam and Greg will be out here representing the station tomorrow. So, that should be a fun show.
1: Yeah.
0: But, yeah, it's going to be crazy out here tomorrow. And I love it when it is because, you know, what do you always tell me? Like, the scar tissue of Falcon fans.
1: Uh huh. Oh, yeah. Oh, yeah.
0: The loyalty of Falcon fans.
1: Oh, yeah.
0: The funniness of Falcon fans. We've met some today.
1: Uh-huh.
0: Over here, I'd be cracking up. But, yeah, it should be a good time.
1: If you're a loyal Falcons fan, you've got scar tissue.
0: Yeah, man.
1: And more than likely, you're really funny.
0: Yes.
1: Because it's better to laugh through it than to cry through it, you know? And there's been plenty plenty that could potentially make you cry over the years.
0: Yeah, man.
1: But the good thing about Falcons fans is, by and large, they're hilarious.
0: They funny as hell.
1: You know? Yeah. Tough times. You
0: got to be.
1: You got to be.
0: You got to be funny, man.
1: You got to be. Unfortunately, I mean, I don't know. It'd be nice to get through these tough times and get to some, you know, some good times and some winning and whatnot. And hopefully they can do that this year. Who knows? But, you know, getting the quarterback thing set is going to be
0: most important.
1: In that effort. But they got the weapons. We've talked to two of them already this week, and a really talented lineman as well, and Chris Lindstrom.
0: We've also talked to Bijan.
1: And by God, one of these days we will, Randy.
0: No, they won't. They got to give him to Dukes of Bell or somebody.
1: Depends on when he signs his
0: contract,
1: they have
0: Dukes
1: of
0: Bell, or they're going to give him this morning shift or something like that. Or he's sitting out, ass out. I mean, again, love to interview Chris Lindstrom. Not taking nothing away from him. But I wanted Bijan.
1: I did too. Yeah. And I think Chris would understand that.
0: He would.
1: Yeah, he would say,
0: I was a lineman. They don't want to do anything.
1: Yeah, he's like, it was nice to talk to you guys, but I know you wanted to talk to Bijan.
0: Yeah. So, make sure you sign around. No, never mind. Just get it done.
1: Sunday night.
0: Get it done now.
1: Do it Sunday night, and then he'll talk to us Monday morning.
0: No, he'll be first thing tomorrow. He'll go before practice. No. There you go, after practice. Yeah, so we'll get him. Okay.
1: I don't know. I just hope. You're right. We are thinking about it selfishly.
0: Yes, we are.
1: Let's be team players here.
0: I don't want to be a team player, Andy.
1: Let's
0: get all the good news.
1: No, I don't. I'm not worried.
0: Get all the good
1: That's
0: news.
1: Not what I mean. I just mean from a Falcons.
0: Oh, okay.
1: Falcons fandom perspective.
0: Ah, gotcha.
1: People just wanted to get it done.
0: Yeah,
1: like you said.
0: Yes, get it done.
1: Just
0: like
1: it
0: right
1: done.
0: Now.
1: Wes had an interesting theory when we were talking to him about the agents of Jahmyr Gibbs and Bijan Robinson potentially talking. Is that something that happens?
0: I don't know, but I mean, she's a bad, bad lady, boy. Woo, she's a hell of an agent.
1: Who else is
0: and
1: agent?
0: I've been knowing Todd since forever. Since I was in college, I've been on Todd. Todd's the ultimate agent.
1: Yeah,
0: I know
1: Todd France has been.
0: We're talking to Kyle Pitts.
1: So Bijan's agent is the lady that works for Clutch.
0: Yeah, she's Jalen Hurts.
1: Oh, she's Jalen Hurts' agent.
0: Yeah.
1: Okay, got it.
0: And then, like I said, Kyle's agent, bad boy, bad dude.
1: Who's his agent?
0: David Mulligetta.
1: Oh, yeah, it's hard to say his last name.
0: Yeah,
1: he's a lot of people's agent, too.
0: Yeah.
1: Okay, they got good agents.
0: Yeah, man.
1: Guess that takes care of the good contracts.
0: I know that we're going to do the Falcons in a second, but I saw this on The Athletic last night, Andy, because we are getting close to baseball trade deadline.
1: Well, we can do this. We can get to the big story and do some Brave stuff and then do Falcons more at 120.
0: Okay.
1: If you want.
0: That's
1: All right, let's do big story of the day here.

0: attitude.
1: Yes.
0: Boop.
2: Describe the injury to being out of the game. Acuna, right center, and there is one they will leave. A rocket from Ronald, his eighth. And the Braves are on the board.
0: Well, sure is Carl Ravitch. I didn't even think about it last night. I think I was listening. I had the game on mute for the most part. But yeah, Ronald Acuna hits a home run last night to right center. That was great. That made it 3-1. But then the Braves were able to add on and come from behind, take advantage of kind of a mediocre Nationals bullpen. They bring in that guy Palmquist, and immediately he just starts to run. Now, I realize he allowed the inherited runs from Irvin, but that's got to suck as a starter. The guy comes in to bail you out, and he doesn't do his job.
1: Pow! Well, it was good to see Ronnie hit the home run yesterday. Obviously, we talked about Ozzie and that great play that he made. I think the one thing is when Grant Holmes went back at us, like, damn it, damn it. And then you're talking about no out, second and third. And you're able to get it out of that jam. Yep. That was the game saver. That was the game winner right there. But, I mean, outside of Ozzie, obviously, put in front of the game. But, yeah, Bachi Ron Acuna go yard, batting in the two holes. So, obviously, that's going to happen today.
0: Yeah.
1: And then if it goes forward, it keeps working, leave him in there.
0: Ozzie's been...
1: And then also Austin Riley's.
0: Yeah, not playing yesterday. We'll see if he plays today. Ozzie, over the last, like, 30, 35 games, has kind of been in a little bit of a swoon. I don't know that it's, like, a full-scale slump, but... he's been batting about .215 over the last month, but he's come up with huge hits. As much as it may be like his consistency hasn't been there the last month, when they've needed it, he's had them, which is great to see. But I've always had this theory, and I've never actually looked it up. He's been better over the last couple of games.
1: Yes.
0: What's been the case over the last couple of games?
1: Back right-handed.
0: Ronald Acuna's played.
1: Okay.
0: Ozzie's better when his buddy's in the lineup.
1: Yeah.
0: I don't know
1: what
0: I could look it up. Maybe I won't. But he's Ozzie Albies' batting average, I would venture to guess, is like 75 points higher when Ronald Acuna's in the lineup than when he's
1: out. Ronnie got to stay healthy for him and Ozzie.
0: Yeah, it just makes Ozzie in a better mood.
1: Okay.
0: What, you don't think that's right, Abe? Or Abe's going to look it up? He's like, oh, man, now I got to look it up. What were you...
1: Okay, so they were talking about the big board of the Athletic before the trade deadline. I'm looking at these names. All right, Tarik Skubal, number one. Starting pitcher. We could use him.
0: Yeah, I'd take him.
1: We want CJ Abrams. He's their number two.
0: I'll take him too, Atlanta guy.
1: Zach Neto?
0: Yeah, shortstop. That'd
1: be
0: great.
1: We want him too. Mason Miller?
0: Don't really need Mason Miller, but, I mean, you could convince me.
1: Okay, now we're going to go to the pitching part. Is your Ryan?
0: Sure.
1: Okay.
0: I'll take any of these guys.
1: Okay.
0: Hunter Goodman's not on the list because he's a catcher. Jackson Holliday.
1: What about Sandy Alcantara? I've been wanting him for like 3 years.
0: Absolutely.
1: Okay.
0: Problem is...
1: Problem
0: is making a deal with teams in the division that just don't often do it, you know?
1: Okay.
0: But the Braves and Marlins just don't. Like, Grant had a great thing the other day. We were talking to him. The Braves and the
1: Blue Jays.
0: And the Blue Jays haven't made a trade in a decade.
1: Well,
0: and
1: Kevin
0: that might
1: Gossens
0: be some Alex Anthopoulos scar tissue because he was there and maybe he didn't get along with who's there now or whatever.
1: Because we were talking about possible for the Braves.
0: Yeah, Gossman's the name, and he's from there.
1: He's from there.
0: Freddie Peralta from the Mets, and the Mets and the Braves never make trades either.
1: Correct.
0: And then I know the Marlins and the Braves have, but I can't think of like a big-time one that's happened over the last handful
1: of years. So that's about it. I'm just looking at guys. I'm like, okay, who we want and who they'll probably get.
0: All right, yeah, let's – who we want. We want we want C.J. Abrams and Tarik Skubal.
1: Yes. Who you might get.
0: Who
1: Otto Lopez?
0: Maybe. Okay. I could see them getting...
1: He's a third baseman.
0: I could see them getting Reed Detmers from the Angels.
1: Okay.
0: He's a starting pitcher. I would love that. Jose Soriano also. Casey Mize, I know, had been scratched from his start today.
1: Yes.
0: For the Tigers.
1: So it's like they're going to lose two pitchers.
0: Probably.
1: And then Michael King, pitcher for the Pirates.
0: Yeah, we saw him pitch just the other day. He was awesome against the Braves.
1: Yes.
0: So recency bias for Michael King.
1: There you go right there. So, I mean, when we come back... Because what time is it? What is the trade deadline? What time?
0: I think it's afternoon on Monday, like 4 o'clock or something like that. But like, I mean, 11 o'clock is pretty close to 4 o'clock.
1: Hell yeah!
0: So, make some trades.
1: So we'll get some good stuff going.
0: All right, what's most likely? Tell me what's most likely.
1: Okay.
0: What's most likely between now and Monday when we're back out here? Bijan Robinson has his contract finished and is on the field for the Falcons.
1: Okay.
0: Or the Braves have made a trade that gets us enthusiastic.
1: Bijan Robinson.
0: Yeah, I think that's
1: right. Bijan Robinson.
0: Yeah, probably.
1: Yeah.
0: I mean, some of those names I would be enthusiastic about.
1: I mean,
0: beyond just Skubal.
1: Yeah. Okay. So right here.

0: Tigers are expected to trade Scooble, Casey Mays, Gleyber Torres, and Kenley Jansen by Monday.
1: Okay, I take Gleyber Torres, too.
0: That's from the Detroit Times.
1: Gleyber Torres could be a nice little infield piece as well, and he can hit.
0: Okay.
1: And they have Kenley Jansen?
0: Yeah, Kenley Jansen.
1: I didn't realize that.
0: Yeah.
1: Well, hip thrust, Kenley.
0: Oh, he ain't coming back. We don't want your ass back here.
1: Yeah, no. That's the thing, is like, assuming that Suarez is going to come back at some point, right? Robert Suarez,
0: yes.
1: The setup man?
0: Yes. Well, he was throwing last week.
1: Okay.
0: When we talked to Grant.
1: Okay.
0: Right?
1: Well, assuming that he's going to come back, because he's like one of the best eighth inning guys in baseball.
0: Yes.
1: You've got the Dillons, Dodd and Lee, who you feel good about in the bullpen.
0: Dillons.
1: And obviously, yeah, you got some Dillons, a couple Dillons, and Iglesias, too. So, I mean, the bullpen's pretty good.
0: Going to Ken Rosenthal, the Braves are among the teams who were shown strong interest in Freddy Peralta, according to him. Mets are asking for a top 100 prospect and more in their early conversation with teams.
1: Can I interest you in, like, a 99 or a 96 number prospect?
0: Like?
1: And Austin Riley.
0: You would give up Austin Riley for this guy?
1: I'd give up Austin Riley for a lot right now.
0: You'd be
1: Randy.
0: Throwing away people, man.
1: I don't know.
0: Yeah, you throw away. You throw, and you know what? It's the throwaway bump, the Andy throwaway bump. Because you throw away Marcelo Ozuna.
1: Oh, yeah.
0: Yeah, so.
1: I did.
0: This hopefully Austin Riley gets the bunk boom.
1: Dude, that'd be great.
0: The bunk bump.
1: If somehow my disdain for, and it's not for them as people.
0: Yes.
1: But my disdain for the way that Ozuna was playing.
0: Yes.
1: Led to him hitting back-to-back 40 home run seasons.
0: Yeah.
1: Yeah, I'm way more frustrated with Austin Riley than I ever was with Marcelo Ozuna.
0: So, hey, man, that damn sure is an ATM.
1: That's great.
0: Yeah.
1: That's great. I wonder what the fee is.
0: I bet it's like $7.
1: What was this, a strip club?
0: Hey, that was the worst thing about going to strip club. $107?
1: And then at that point, I always talk myself into taking out way more. Because it's like, I can't take out $20
0: exactly.
1: With a $7 fee.
0: Exactly.
1: But I could take out $200. Yes. All right. We'll come back, get back into some Falcons stuff as we're broadcasting live from Flowery Branch, Falcons training camp, Sports Radio 92.9 The Game.

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3: This is a Westwood One Sports Minute.
4: Trouble in Tampa Bay. Baker Mayfield announced contract negotiations with the Bucs are officially paused after feeling disrespected and undervalued by a two-year offer far below his $50 million benchmark. Missing his self-imposed training camp deadline, Mayfield shut down talks until after the 2026 season, while also backing teammate Vita Vea. Wow. I'm Addie Bates.
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2: 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And the Braves are back in action tonight for game two against the Nationals. First pitch is 7:15 with Bryce Elder on the mound. I'm Allie Mack.
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6: 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Falcons training camp. Day number three, kind of week, sort of half week number one, whatever you want to call it, in the books.
7: Oh, no. If you're sitting in your dorm room, this week one.
6: Week one.
7: Yep.
6: Week one's wrapped.
7: Yep.
6: We did it.
7: Anytime you get to Friday, it's over.
6: Yeah, it's exactly. Yeah, it's the end of the week.
7: But I'm talking about for us the week because they got practice tomorrow.
6: Sure, yeah.
7: And then they're off Sunday and then back there on Monday.
6: So we'll do in a couple minutes some week one Falcons training camp wrap-up.
7: Yes.
6: Everything we've learned so far in the first 3 days of training camp. Thanks again to Kyle Pitts for hanging out with us in the noon hour. If you missed that, you can find that on the podcast page. Dukes and Bell got a chance to catch up with Tua.
7: Yes.
6: Post-practice.
7: And that's the post-practice. They will be over at Hooters. At the Mall of Georgia. That's, again, right as soon as me and Andy are. They're probably over there right now getting up, over there eating up some wings and having a, what is Mike, what is it, and Ginger.
6: Oh, I think they're probably getting dialed in on some hot takes and topics.
7: Yeah, and ginger beer.
6: Getting ready to knock people's socks off from 2 to 6 elite-level sports radio.
7: But that'd be from 2 to 6 over at Hooters Mall of Georgia. Hot take on a Friday.
6: Those are some professional broadcasters, Randy. Those guys are getting their show sheet together.
7: If they're professional, so are we.
6: we're professionals.
7: If they're professional, so are we.
6: We are all professionals.
7: We're all. Are we really?
6: We get paid, don't we?
7: That is true.
6: Today was payday.
7: Yeah, that's true.
6: It was a nice little extra payday today, too, wasn't it?
7: Yeah.
6: So we must be pretty good professionals.
7: Okay, so we're professionals. We're professionals. Okay.
6: Well, I consider myself a professional.
7: I consider myself a radio guy.
6: Yeah, you professional
7: know?
6: Radio
7: That's why it was going to hurt my heart when because of the parking, and Abe said, well, first he texts immediate.
6: Yeah, Abe had a typo in his text.
7: And he hurt his, it hurt his feelings because Andy called him out.
6: Abe made a mistake.
7: I'm sorry. It was the voice text.
6: It was funny, though. I want to read people.
7: It was the voice text.
6: I actually like the mistake better than what it was supposed to be because the mistake was actually amazing. If we would have told the people, he meant to say, tell them you're media.
7: Yeah, and I wasn't going to do that.
6: But what he accidentally wrote was, tell them you're immediate.
7: Yes.
6: And I just want to start telling people that.
7: Yes.
6: I'm immediate.
7: I'm immediate.
6: Which means I need immediately what I want.
7: Yes.
6: I don't know. I kind of like
7: it. I wasn't going to. I was like, do I got to say that? Elijah can show my badge.
6: Yeah, just show him your badge. But the problem is your badge doesn't say media.
7: I know.
6: So, we all got these media passes, and we all have media on them, except Randy's.
7: Yeah.
6: Suspiciously doesn't say media.
7: I mean, they know me up in here.
6: I honestly didn't realize that I think maybe I remember you doing that the first year that you did it, where Randy gets a black Sharpie, and he scribbles out the media. I didn't know that you still did it.
7: Yeah.
6: I love that you still do that so much. It's so the commitment to the... to the bit is so strong on this one. It's so
7: I'm not
6: good.
7: And I'm not giving in.
6: Yeah, good. I know you won't. I know you won't.
7: Yeah, I'm not giving in.
6: That's not stubborn. That's just commitment. That's all that is.
7: Yeah. Abe said this earlier. Andrew McCutchins. He's balling up there. Oh, Sean Murphy should be back soon, too. Sean Murphy's caught two straight nine-inning games, hitting the ball well. So,
6: good.
7: Sean Murphy should be back pretty soon.
6: Yeah, I would. Yeah, that's awesome. That's good to get Sean Murphy back again. Whatever you can provide in the end of the season, we will look. And he was hurt, so it's not really his fault.
7: Right.
6: But, we'll forget about anything that happened in the past. I'll say the same thing about Ha-Sung Kim if he can come up and actually provide something. I don't know that what the Andrew McCutchin thing would be.
7: It's vibes guy.
6: Okay.
7: Vibes guy.
6: Yeah. And that's fine. Like, vibes. If he ends up coming up and contributing, that would be cool. I think they've kind of

0: dealt with some of that issue a little bit, briefly. Problem is now Dubon's got to play third base sometimes because Austin Riley can't hit.
1: Right.
0: So he's supposed to be your other outfielder or one of your utility outfielders. Yastrzemski's doing a little bit better, though.
1: Yeah,
0: seems like he's been a little bit better offensively. He still isn't anywhere near what we were expecting from him this season. I would say he's been pretty underwhelming this season overall.
1: Yeah.
0: Look, man, if Andrew McCutchen is too good to keep in AAA, you bring him up, get something from him for a month or so, we'll take it.
1: Yeah. There it is right there. AJ Metro trades in 20. But, yeah, I'm excited about this series this weekend because, to me, it seems like it's going to be a lot of scoring. For whatever reason, it seems like it needs to be a lot of scoring for the Braves.
0: I know the reason.
1: Yeah. It seems like it could be a lot
0: because
1: of scoring.
0: Because the Nationals score more than anybody, and the Braves are pitching not Chris Sale.
1: So it looked like it could be a lot of runs.
0: Yeah, although Holmes did a pretty nice job yesterday.
1: It was fine.
0: He only allowed three, which they were all solo home runs. So
1: they were all bombs.
0: That's like a pretty lucky three to
1: who,
0: give
1: who was,
0: up.
1: Who was that earlier this year that gave up? Was it Spencer Strider?
0: Yeah. And that was like, you know, they're only solos.
1: Yeah.
0: As if he's doing that on purpose or something
1: like that.
0: They
1: end up winning that game, too.
0: As if that's a strategy. Yeah. Which one? Now they won yesterday, yeah.
1: No, I'm saying, didn't they win? I think they won the game when Spencer Strider gave up the back-to-back, the solo home run.
0: Oh, yeah, early in the game. Yeah. But you got Bryce Elder tonight versus Foster Griffin. You got Reynaldo Lopez versus Miles Michaelis, who's not good except when he pitches against the Braves.
1: Yes.
0: And then Martin Perez against Cade Cavalli on Sunday. And who knows? Maybe one of those guys is scratched for a new pitcher that's traded for over the next couple of days. We have no idea. The trade deadline is impending, and we know that the Braves have some needs. They're going to do something.
1: Yeah.
0: We just don't know how exciting it's going to be when they do it. All right, so with a couple of days of training camp behind us, what so far, beyond the fact that the quarterbacks haven't played and so the quarterback competition hasn't started, what are we thinking about? What are we feeling having been out here for a couple of days?
1: Nothing.
0: Yeah.
1: Yeah, I'm trying to come up with something.
0: I appreciate that you didn't make it up.
1: Yeah, dog. I was gonna try to pull something up out of me, but I can't do it. I can't do it. You know, I think the biggest thing is that nobody gets hurt and guys return. We understand this, that there's a young quarterback, an undrafted free agent, who is getting all the reps with the ones. Good for him. Bad for them.
0: Yes. Good for him, bad for everybody else.
1: But unless this guy again, I'm not going to even remotely say he's going to be or he's battling for the starter job. No way am I ever going to say that.
0: Right.
1: But he's getting valuable reps. And the one thing like Kyle and Drake was talking about, it's different. It just is, man. But think about it, like Drake said, my job is to catch a football, not from whoever throws it to me. If it's a young kid, if it's Michael, if it's Tua, I got to throw it. I got to catch the ball when they throw it to me. So, but, yeah, I mean, we mentioned it earlier. It's going by fast. Like before you know it, they got a preseason game in 2 weeks and all those different things.
0: Yeah.
1: But it's going slow because you got a lot of time till you got to line up against Pittsburgh. So you got plenty of time to get Tua healthy. Michael will be back by then before then. And something that Wes and y'all were talking about the 100% about Michael. Because Michael doesn't have to rush. There's no rush for Michael to get back. There's a rush that for some people. I was thinking about this sitting down yesterday. And it's like, why does everybody want him back if he's not 100%? Why do you want him back at 80%? You can look at Patrick Mahomes. Patrick Mahomes is nowhere near 100%.
0: No,
1: I know he's cleared and all those different things. He got that big-ass bulky brace on. Ain't no way he's 100%. And so let this man get 100% because if he was coming in as the incumbent starter,
0: mm-hmm.
1: if he was,
0: yeah,
1: you let him rest, right?
0: I guess. I don't know.
1: Yeah.
0: Patrick Mahomes isn't.
1: But see, that's what I'm saying. Other way around. I'm sorry. You'd be wanting him out there.
0: Yeah,
1: but
0: right.
1: It doesn't seem like he's in that position right now. And if he's not 100% healthy, it's just counter whatever.
0: No,
1: have out there.
0: I agree with you. Like there, and again,
1: productive.
0: There's more context to it than that, too, just because he's been through this so many different times.
1: Yeah.
0: Like this is his third knee injury that he's had that's cost him time. So, you have to be really careful with it. It sucks. You'd like them both to be healthy. We'd love to be talking about 3 days of seeing them out there and like, oh, he did this, he did that, and we haven't really done it. I saw, a brief 7-on-7 session with Penix today where he didn't look, I don't know if it was healthy, but he didn't look comfortable.
1: My bad. I thought you said somebody told you they was
0: on. Oh, no.
1: I didn't know you saw it.
0: Yeah, I was sitting there watching it.
1: I thought you said
0: me and Abe were just like, ooh.
1: Yeah, I thought
0: that was an overthrow.
1: Oh, I thought you said somebody told you.
0: Oh, that was an interception.
1: Oh,
0: that was a touchdown. But no, it was it didn't look great.
1: Uh-huh.
0: It was.

0: It was rough. Maybe, like I said, maybe he was working on something. That's what we always say about baseball pitchers in spring training.
1: Yeah.
0: Maybe he was trying to throw a curveball
1: or
0: something.
1: Know, maybe
0: like
1: he
0: that.
1: Was doing a no look or something.
0: Yeah, well, he wasn't. Nobody wanted to look the way that it was going. I want just a couple like quick things that we probably knew but have seemed to come to light a little bit. Christian Harris very much looks like he's in line to be the starting linebacker next to Divine Diablo.
1: Yes.
0: You know, we were kind of talking about with replacing some of the talent that they lost at that spot, who would that be? Very much seems like it's going to be Christian Harris, who, when healthy, is a really good player.
1: Yes.
0: You know, his career has been really impacted by injuries all throughout it. He had that one really good, healthy year. I think it was his third year in Houston. Maybe it was his second.
1: He played awesome.
0: He played awesome, but he's just been really hurt. So, obviously, you'd love to see him healthy, and who knows what he could do. And then we got a little bit of an update on Juwan Taylor, who I didn't expect to be hurt to start camp, the right tackle. They said they do expect him back in the next couple of days or weeks.
1: Yes.
0: So I'd take days.
1: Because he said days or weeks.
0: Yeah.
1: Like, what the hell? That's a big, that's like the sooner or later.
0: Those are long, exactly right.
1: Yeah, that's like sooner or later.
0: Exactly right. Those are large differences. So I don't know, hopefully
1: yeah,
0: days.
1: That's like sooner or later. Okay.
0: Yeah. So anyway, that's kind of some of the stuff. What else did I see? The defense was making some plays out there.
1: Yes.
0: I saw Avion Terrell made a couple nice pass breakups. James Pierce was out there with the second team today in some of the 11-on-11 stuff. He had been more just kind of getting his legs under him the first couple days, so James Pierce was out on the field a little more today, which was good. But other than that,
1: they're acclimated almost.
0: And that left-footed punter was punting the hell out of the ball.
1: Oh God,
0: he was booming it.
1: Punters.
0: How come?
1: Because Bill Belichick likes punters.
0: He only wanted lefties.
1: Only. He only wanted lefties.
0: They got left-handed everything in there.
1: Yeah, this is a
0: I think the center's left-handed.
1: He is. Yes.
0: Lefty analytics. All right.
1: Get the damn football.
0: We will come back and get to an AMA to wrap things up here on a Friday afternoon. Any question, any topic, phone lines are open, 404-726-0929. 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
8: 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Again, reminder, Dukes and Bell caught up with Tua Tagovailoa today after practice, so you'll hear that full interview on their show coming up in just a little bit from now. 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
9: Hey, what's up, guys?
8: Hello.
9: With the World Cup being here recently, it reminded me of the Olympics and 30 years ago. And in my neighborhood, I grew up in Bean Hill. I got to watch the Olympic torch come up the street. And the one thing I can remember from that is a guy looked like he was about to die while running with it. Then they had this training facility for the track and field up the street from our house. And that's the first time I ever seen a Scandinavian man in my entire life just run down our street and wave at us. And it was like seeing a predator or something. We never seen them. I never seen a man that tall in my life. What's the craziest thing that happened in y'all neighborhood growing up?
8: Oh, wow. Interesting question.
10: I plead the fifth.
8: You can't say the none of them?
10: I mean, no. Nothing I would care to share.
8: Oh. God, I mean, nothing cool like that. We didn't have the Olympic parade come through our neighborhood. When I was a kid, we used to go for walks, and my dad would always tell me to check in people's mailboxes for severed heads. He told me that the one-armed man was around cutting people's heads off. I don't know why he was trying to mess with me like that and scare me.
10: Oh. How old were you then?
8: I was probably five. 4 or 5, ready to be terrified by my dad telling me some weird stories. That didn't really actually happen. Luckily, I don't think anybody got their head cut off by the one-armed man.
10: Okay.
8: I don't know. Other than that, I wish there was something I could think of. Sounds like you got a bunch of good ones, but you're just going to sit on them?
10: Traumatic.
8: Okay.
10: Traumatic.
8: Got it.
10: Traumatic.
8: Okay. Mo's in Columbus. Hey, Mo.
11: Oh, God. Fellas, what's going on, man?
8: Hi, Mo.
11: So, real quick, I just want to know, this seems weird. Like, my homeboy called me. He's like, hey, you know the new Spider-Man coming out? I'm like, yeah. He's like, look, bought two tickets. Trying to go to the movies? And to be

0: honest, I was like, hell yeah. And then I thought about it, I was like, this seems kind of weird, two dudes pulling up to a movie together. So is it weird for two dudes to pull up to a movie together? Because I really want to go watch it at the movie. I want to go get some movie popcorn.
1: Yeah, go to the movie, Mo.
0: I'm just like, yeah, it's all good, man. Bud. Like, that's just
1: go weird. To the movie. You want to go see Spider-Man? Go see Spider-Man with your friend. There's nothing wrong with going to the movies with your friend.
0: Thank you.
1: There you go, Mo. You want to go see Spider-Man?
2: Okay.
1: What's
2: that's nothing? Again, me and my partner's just different. All right? My partner ain't going to never come and say, hey, man, let's go to the movies. Just like I ain't going to say nothing to do. But I have nothing against gentlemen's going to the movies in. Nothing whatsoever.
1: Sounds like maybe a little something.
2: Nah.
1: No?
2: Nah,
1: man. Nothing at all?
2: Nah.
1: I mean, I would say probably the majority of movies that I've gone to in my life were with friends.
2: Yeah. Well, yeah, when I was 13.
1: Oh, yeah. Younger. Yeah.
2: Like, I'm talking about as the grown man that I am. No. But as I said, I'm sure it happens. Again, I always contact everything as me.
1: Yeah.
2: Charles has been not calling me to my little go to the movie. What? Man, they're going to smoke a cigar, drink some liquor or something.
1: Well, yeah.
2: I'm
1: not a big movie guy.
2: And then I'm assuming that Spider-Man is going to be crowded tonight. So y'all going to have seats next to each other, Mo? You go get the popcorn. Y'all share a bucket of popcorn with your homeboy.
1: Okay, so you're going too far with it. Yeah. I would also share popcorn with you if you wanted to go to a movie.
2: There's no freaking way I'm sharing a popcorn with you, Andy.
1: Why not?
2: Those things get your own damn popcorn.
1: I don't like popcorn that much. I'm only going to have a couple.
2: No. So damn popcorn.
1: Nah, I'll just, I mean, I
3: what
1: don't
3: if
1: know.
3: You got one of those little trays?
2: Yeah, no
3: pour out
2: tray.
3: His own
2: way.
3: Popcorn.
2: Oh, exactly. That's fine.
1: I'm all for the
2: you're
1: deal.
2: You're not digging in my bowl with
1: your you don't want my hand in your thing.
3: Okay, y'all don't want y'all's hands to touch.
2: Yeah,
3: we get that.
2: Exactly. That would be freaking, I will leave in the middle of a movie that happened. And we originated the bowl at the same time, my hands touch, I'm leaving. I'm out.
1: But Mo, if you want to see the movie,
2: if you want to see it, go see it. Don't call up her asking her because you knew the reaction, what it was going to be.
1: Go see the movie with your friend.
2: Yeah.
1: Kavion is in Flowery Branch. Hey, Kavion.
4: Hey, guys. I agree with the movie thing. I think it's about the way you asked. I think you just said, hey, I'm going to see Spider-Man. You trying to go?
2: Or something like that. That might be different.
4: Yeah, like.
2: I got a ticket. Yeah, you want to go?
4: You want to go to the movies with me?
1: Don't cost yourself a good time because of what somebody else might
4: that,
1: think.
4: Andy.
1: You want to go to Spider-Man, go to Spider-Man.
2: I didn't say don't go to Spider-Man.
4: My question is, do you guys think that the quarterback, like the way the quarterback situation is, do you think we're in a similar position that Minnesota was in when Sam Darnold was there? Like, if he plays good, is Penny's going to be able to mentally come back if we don't even keep Tua and he doesn't play at all? And he actually plays good, goes somewhere else. Do you think Penny can mentally come back and be a starter quarterback? Or how do you think that situation is going to work for next year? I know it's kind of looking ahead, but just thinking about it.
2: I don't know, actually. I do believe this. I think that Michael will be on the roster next year. Mm-hmm. I think the Falcons would prefer him to be on the roster because he plays well. Tua's going to want money. Now, I don't see Tua getting money like he got in Miami. I don't see that. I can see him being disgruntled like Baker is right now with the contract, whatever they want to have Baker.
1: Yeah.
2: But he's
1: not
2: going to get back to that $50 a year dollar sign. I don't think so.
1: If we're sitting here next year and they're trying to figure out, or maybe it's not, hopefully it's not till now.
2: Right.
1: But like, if Tua plays well enough to where they have to figure out whether or not they want to pay him a whole bunch of money like that, and Penix is still on the roster, which he probably will be,
2: right.
1: That's a pretty great scenario.
2: Okay.
1: Like, that means. That means Tua played well enough last year for them to win games and go to the playoffs, and that's fun. Just like, you know, I don't know Michael Penix very well, if at all, but like, he's been injured a lot.
2: Yes.
1: And moved around. And I think one thing you probably don't have to worry about is if he's going to be mentally okay.
2: Yeah.
1: I think he's probably going to be mentally okay.
2: He's a strong young man.
1: Yeah. He got hurt a whole bunch of times in college and finally was healthy and had two great seasons and went to the national championship game. So I think whenever he's able to play mentally, he'll be fine. Now, again, is he good enough to do it? I don't know, because he played 12 games and some of them weren't very good.
2: Right.
1: So we need to see him play more. But I think from the mental part of it, I wouldn't be too concerned about. Hardy is in Atlanta. Hey, Hardy.
5: Quick question. I'm trying to chime in on something that was said earlier this morning on the other radio show. With the possibility of what happened with Nick Saban leaving Miami Dolphins, and they talked about the doctor in which they said Drew Brees could not play, what if Drew Brees was still with a Miami Dolphin and Randy Michael, you was there, would you be a Hall of Famer, and how many Super Bowls would you have won?

0: no damn clue. But I know I don't like to speak on that like that because I don't know. I have no damn clue. All I know is that it would have been better than it ended in Miami. It'd been a lot better. I can say that.
1: Yeah. You know, he liked throwing a tight end.
0: Yes.
1: I was
0: one of the best in the league at that time.
1: Yeah.
0: And if I got another guy.
1: And it turns out he was one of the best in the league,
0: yes,
1: too.
0: Yes.
1: Yeah, I think it probably would have gone pretty
0: good.
1: It'll
0: bring up pretty
1: good. Yeah, it probably would have gone pretty good. Adam's in Watkinsville. Hey, Adam.
2: What's up, y'all?
1: Hello.
2: I had to call in because y'all were talking about when Randy blacked out his media badge. That was my Sharpie. He said, he said, let me see your pen. And he took his little lanyard off his neck and blacked it out. And then he signed some Georgia receiver gloves or whatever I had that day with me and my son. But, yeah, that was funny.
1: Nice.
2: But what I wanted to ask y'all was, with Baker being so unhappy down there, I would trade both the guys we got for Baker right now, even though – I mean, I was at that Rose Bowl when he did the throat slash and Sonny Michel ended up scoring in double overtime.
1: Sure.
2: But I was never a Baker fan, but he turned out to be a pretty good player. And he's always got a reason to go a little bit farther. And we could use a guy like that. What do you think?
0: Oh, he won't play for Kevin Stefanski.
1: Oh, right.
0: Yeah.
1: Yeah,
0: that ain't going to happen.
1: If you remember, one of the various Kevin Stefanski offseason stories was Baker tweeting or saying something about can't wait to play him, something like that. So, he crossed that one off.
0: Yeah, he won't be coming here.
1: Yeah, that's smart. That's true. That's very true. Josh is in Suwannee. Hey, Josh.
3: Hey, guys. Thanks for taking my call.
1: Sure.
3: Is Abe here today?
1: He is, but you want him to get a microphone on?
3: Well, I just had a question for Abe. I wanted to make sure he was here today.
1: Okay. Yeah, he is.
3: Okay, so my question's for Abe. My top five movies that I have are The Dark Knight, The Departed, Saving Private Ryan, Gladiator, and Pulp Fiction. I'd like Abe to tell me if any of those movies are in his top 10 favorite movies and give a letter grade for my top five.
0: God, we only have time for one
1: more call, Josh. Thank you, Josh.
4: What did he say? I heard Gladiator. Is that what he said?
1: It's a Gladiator, Pulp Fiction, Dark Knight, Departed. I think were his five. I don't know if that was five, but
4: that was four. Of those, probably Gladiator would be highest on my list. I have a very odd top five. Those are all incredibly made movies.
1: Oh, God. I'd like to hear it. I mean, come on.
4: You guys familiar with Guy Ritchie?
1: Yeah.
4: Okay.
0: Was he a fullback for the Raiders?
1: Yeah, like Snatch and whatnot.
4: Snatch is my favorite movie of all time.
1: Snatch is a great movie.
4: Caddyshack, Blazing Saddles, Princess Bride, Monty Python and the Holy Grail.
1: Huh, a lot of comedies.
4: Those are the comedies that are up there. I think Collateral, Tom Cruise, Jamie Foxx. No?
1: I haven't seen it.
4: That's one of my favorites, and then there's two or three more. So
1: there you go.
4: None of the traditionally classic Last of the Mohicans.
1: Great movie.
4: But outside that one, none of the traditionally classically made, high-quality, elite movies. You know, whatever.
1: All right, there you go. Ask and you shall receive. Right? What's your favorite movie?
0: House Party.
1: House Party.
4: The new one?
1: One or two.
0: There's only one.
4: I'm just kidding.
1: James is in Gainesville.
5: Hey, Andy, Randy, what I wanted to ask y'all was, do you think John Harbaugh has improved the Giants a lot? And you know, we tried to get him in Atlanta. Do you think we'd be better off if we had gotten John Harbaugh instead of Kevin Stefanski? And I was wondering what your thoughts were.
1: Well, it's hard to say as far as better off, because neither one of them's coached a game for the new team yet. Yeah, I mean, he's got a great track record.
0: I mean, he was one place, and the thing with him, I'm not saying taking anything away from John, but he had two dudes that knew how to build a freaking football team.
1: He did. He had great front offices, and also he had high-level quarterback play the whole time.
0: Yeah, high-level quarterback play and high-level, remember,
1: everything.
0: Hall of Fame defensive players replacing
1: high-level
0: all
1: everything.
0: John never had a bad roster.
1: You're right.
0: Never had a bad roster.
1: Yeah, until maybe now.
0: Yeah.
1: He might not have a very good roster.
0: He never had a bad roster. He came in, too. With Ray and freaking Ed playing at a high level.
1: Yes, Ray Lewis and Ed Reed
0: were still playing at a high level.
1: The stalwarts of the defense that he took over. And then he had Flacco, who was a really good quarterback and great in the playoffs at times.
0: Yep.
1: And then they turned that into Lamar Jackson, who was an MVP a couple of times while he was there. So
0: crazy.
1: Yeah.
0: Crazy.
1: I don't know. Do we have time for one more? This person

0: person's name is Ashley Knuckles.
1: I want to hear from Ashley Knuckles.
0: Yeah, me too.
2: Yo.
0: Hello, Ashley. Wow, it was disappointing.
1: Damn,
0: couldn't
1: Ashley.
0: Couldn't have gone worse. All right.
1: And he said, you.
0: Let's get the takeaways of the day.
3: Our show heads into the final stretch. It's time for the takeaway of the day.
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1: Guys, don't forget, right after us, Dukes and Bell will be over in Buford at the Mall of Georgia, the Hooters. There are nocturnal mosquitoes in Washington.
0: Yeah, they only get bit by mosquitoes at nighttime in Seattle.
1: Who knew?
0: Not here, though.
1: Take a chance all the time.
0: Mosquitoes will break into your house. Kyle Pitts, maybe he's sandbagging on the golf course. Sounded like he maybe.
1: Sounded like it.
0: Maybe he's trying to steal some money.
5: Baker Mayfield was coming off of Tom Brady. That's a pretty high bar.
0: It is a high bar.
1: Damn.
0: It is indeed.
1: Have a great weekend.
0: Yeah, have a great weekend. Keep your minds out of the gutter. Or don't. Put them in the gutter, you know? Do whatever you want. We'll talk to you Monday at 11.
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20: It's Friday! And we're hanging out at Hooters, Mall of Georgia. Come on through. You ain't got nothing else to do.
21: Yeah.
20: We start off every day and every hour by saying, hey, man. Atlanta, day 3 of practice today for our Atlanta Falcons as camp continues. And the good news is you will get a chance to hear from Tua Tagovailoa, or as I like to say, T-U-A. He joined Mike and I right after practice today, and you'll get a chance to hear where he's at, his thoughts on this team, physically, how does he feel, and a lot of other things. And, Mike, I'll say this because I don't want to overstate this because I know people think I have this infatuation.
22: Man crush, a love affair, a bromance.
20: But you see why he's likable, don't you?
22: Yes. I was talking to our guys in the corner, big listeners and big Falcon fans. They were out of practice today. They got season tickets, and they said, what's your take on Tua? And you and I talked to some folks who cover the Dolphins, and they say he sucks you in to his orbit, because he's a very likable guy, very personable guy, very charismatic guy, and he's a leader. Now, obviously, it didn't end the way he wanted in Miami, but I think you listeners will really enjoy the conversation, because we cover a lot of stuff, and where he's at right now with his Falcons offense, challenges, and as he says, he takes ownership. Man, he's got to play better.
20: So, that's coming up, guys. Along the way, we'll fill you in on everything we saw today as day 3. Tomorrow, we mentioned this, I'm just going to repeat it, because some fans be like, yeah, I'm going to go Saturday. Sold out, you have to get

0: tickets, and if you hadn't gotten them already, you're going to have to plan for another day. But it should be fun up at Flower Branch tomorrow. And I'll tell you this, the crowd today, man, I got there. I'm walking through the parking lot. Tons of folks stopping me saying, hey, man, I listen every day. You and Bell are great. We love the station. And, you know, taking pictures and whatnot. But the vibe and the energy from the fans today, Mike, helped. You know, and we've been here the last few days. It's just been media and pretty much the team. But the fans being there really does add something. And Kevin Stefanski even said as much today.
1: Problem was, quarterback play wasn't great today, if we're honest. Now, there was some sessions that you and I were joking around, like, how are we going to explain this to the audience? Because Tua was there with the 11-on-11, but it was like a combination of run-through and, like, 50% energy. But you get to see Tua, you know, working with the first team. Michael Penix got out there, and I didn't like what I saw.
0: Okay.
1: I mean, I thought maybe if there was going to be a grade today for Michael Penix Jr.'s practice, it would be a D. I mean, it wasn't great. You know, a lot of incompletions, a lot of balls that were not accurately thrown, a couple drops. But it just wasn't crisp. And he looks like a guy who still, now we understand, you know, still needs some work.
0: Yeah,
1: his footwork, his balance, everything else.
0: When you say that, and again, don't scare people because people are like, what do you mean?
1: He just didn't look good. It's one practice. He just didn't look good.
0: And you're talking about as far as quarterback skills.
1: Correct.
0: Right? Delivering the football
1: the
0: where
1: ball
0: it needed to be.
1: Out on time, on schedule, accurately.
0: Yeah, and there's nothing wrong with that. I think it is hard to give a real evaluation. Again, he's not clear for 11-on-11, so we're watching like 7-on-7 red zone stuff, right? And the point is, you still want to throw good passes. You still don't want
1: the ball hitting the ground.
0: Right.
1: You know, you want to see boom, boom, boom. You want to see completions. And, you know, as we said, one thing that I think you and I have said it, I think, every day this week, I don't know if he's going to make the team. I don't know if he's going to be a practice squad guy. But he's like the Energizer Bunny. Cash Jones from Georgia was looking good. Zachariah Branch looks good every day at practice. I thought the defense looked good today. We'll get into the depth chart on defense because some of the new faces shine today.
0: Yeah, I mean, look, I think some of the rookies we haven't had a chance to talk about are going to help this team. And, you know, we're getting a chance to see how maybe some of these rotations are going to play out. We really won't know that, guys, until pads pop on. Because what we're seeing now and who's running with the first team may not be the case once they get pads on next week. But it'll be fun next week to see all of that. Jack Strand did take most of the 11-on-11 reps, and that's kind of where it's been. So, you know, Tua played, to Mike's point. And he did say today, and I'll tell you guys this before you hear the interview, but he, as far as this back situation, it's something that he has not dealt with. Mm-hmm. But he said it's much more precautionary than anything. So if everybody's tripping, as we were on Monday,
1: right,
0: about Tua's back, he wasn't reaching for, you know, some butter beans in the cabinet and tripped. He said this is just more precautionary than anything, and he hopes to be back. But that's going to be on the medical team to say when he is full go, just like Michael Penix. But, Mike, I'll say this. You know, he is participating again, and that, even though it's, you know, not full speed, you did get a sense, you know, of some of the things that maybe he's going to be able to do in this offense. And I think this offense bodes well for him and Penix, to be honest with you, but certainly Tua, because it's play action based.
1: Right. And speaking of Bijan Robinson, the hold in continues with the Falcons. And from the fans that were watching from the hill, we could see from where we were, he was right in front of us. You and me and Day-Day were watching. And Bijan, you want to talk about like having ants in his pants, like literally watching the running backs, kind of like almost like thinking, here's how I would hit that hole. And he's moving around. So, like, yeah, before Weisenheimer says, well, just sign the contract. You know what? He has one chance to make some loot. Two chances, maybe, if he's lucky before 30. The business comes first. But he did also spend time with the kids. Chattahoochee High School had their football team out here. Bijan was dapping up all the kids, talking to them. So it's not like he's, you know, off on an island. He's engaged. He's just not practicing.
0: Yeah, and look, you know, he was not going to do it publicly because I don't think he wants anybody knowing that he may be dapping a media member up, me. But I did look at him, and he looked at me, Mike, and it was one of those things like, bro, what you want me to do? You know? And I kind of smiled, and my thing is like, get your money, man. I'm not tripping. But I know the impression is, hey, I'm going to be very careful because I don't want anybody to think that things are being put out there by him or by his camp. And none of that's been really released, you know? So here's what I will tell Falcons fans. This is going to get done. When? Do not know. But this is going to get done, and I think it's going to be sooner than later. And we can put this behind us. Tua said today, as a matter of fact, after he spoke to us, he spoke to the other media, and he was like, look, we're just waiting on Bijan to get paid. And I think that's the sentiment for most of his teammates. So, and real quick, I want to go back to the Penix thing because I just want to put numbers behind what you're saying because I don't want people to think you're just hating on him.
1: No, he just had a bad day throwing the football.
0: But in the
1: sevens on sevens, that was it.
0: But in the red zone specifically, just to back it up, 1 for 7. He would have been sacked in one situation if you're going, well, how would you know that if they're not rushing him? So as they drop back, there is a huge

0: huge yoga ball. If you've ever done yoga, you sit on those big balls in the exercise room. They roll one of those after he drops back, depending on where the play is. And if the ball touches him, it's a simulated sack. So basically, he's got to avoid this huge ball while he's trying to view the coverage downfield. And so that's what Mike's talking about. 1-for-7 in the red zone, that's not necessarily the numbers you want. And that's why, you know, when you say, hey, he didn't have a great day, those are the things we were watching today.
1: Yeah, man, just telling you what we saw. I mean, that's why we go up there and watch, you know, and it's just a day that, you know, the quarterbacks, you know, I can't wait to see Tua in full pads, full go 100%, and then the same goes for Michael Penix. But Michael today, I just didn't think he looked crisp. The other guys, and we talked about some of these other dudes, Carl, on the defensive side. I know that you and I have not, I don't think, mentioned once Cameron Thomas, guy that we signed as a free agent. He actually looked pretty good today. Number 99, if you're at practice on Saturday, coming off the edge. Statistically, this is not like a guy that's had some big numbers in his career. He's only 26 out of San Diego State. Played for the Cleveland Browns, played for the Cardinals. He's got 6.5 sacks in his career. But we saw him today moving around. We saw Jalen Walker on both sides of the line of scrimmage. But again, not playing that middle linebacker, playing specifically the edge rusher, the OLB, going after the quarterback.
0: Yeah, look, and I've said this. I think Christian Harris has the edge there to be that guy at the linebacker. We call it off-the-ball linebacker along with Devon Diablo. I said Devon Diablo. So I will go with that until we see further information. But as we said, we have a lot of linebackers in that room. Guys are going to get a chance to prove it, Mike. The Perkins of the world, you know, some of these guys were drafted. But long story short, guys, today, productive. But if you're going to ask us, hey, if there's something that stood out today, I thought, to be honest with you, just having the crowd there and some of the energy, and they did a few more drills than they normally have over the last few days, that is going to amp up, as Coach was talking about, with pads on next week. We're live at Hooters, man. Come on out and join us. Mall of Georgia. We'll be here all the way up and through 6 o'clock, and we're looking forward to hanging out with you on a Friday, man. We're going to have a good time. Coming up, not only Tua, but you'll get a chance to we'll get a chance to talk to BMAC, man. Bryant McFadden, two-time Super Bowl champion, CBS NFL analyst, Mike, as he is making his tour around multiple camps around the country.
1: We'll get his take on what he's seeing and what he expects of some of these teams. Hey, one other note I just thought of it mentioned while we're just kind of giving impressions from day three of Falcons practice, field goal kicking.
0: Yes, sir.
1: Nick Folk, we had special teams out there, and he started from the, it was a 36-yarder, boom, good. Then it was a 38, boom. Then it was a 42, boom. Then it was a 48, boom. They're all good. Now, he hit a 58-yarder last year. That was his long, last season. Hit one to beat, I think it was us. You know, we know what he's capable of. So the good news is we got a kicker. And everything went through the uprights.
0: It did. It did. And look,
1: we can't say that about the last two seasons of preseason.
0: Man, and that was the thing. Like, when Kuhl was missing those looks last year in camp, and I'm like, that don't look good. And then it played out. You know, it played its ugly, it reared its ugly head. But, yeah, man, Folk did his job. And I was saying to Mike, when he got to about that 48-yard field goal mark, I was like, okay, we're, like, getting to his distance here. The ones that are the three-foot putts, guys, are those 30-plus yarders, right? You get in field goal position, can't punch it in. I need a 30, 35, 38, 40-yard. Those are the ones. Right. You start getting into the 50, 53s, that's hit and miss for most guys around the league. Now, the only guy is the Cowboys kicker, Mike, who's a 60-plus-yard guy.
1: Right.
0: But Folk is going to do a good job. I'm with you. I don't feel as bad or uncomfortable about the kicking spot as we did last year.
1: Yeah, does he have – only a few guys have that 60-plus consistent range, but I'm with you. It's an area that cost us two games. Field goals – the kicker game, it cost us two games last year that would have put us in a 10-win. 10 wins, we win the division.
0: Yep.
1: Now, the weirdness would be Raheem Morris would still be here, and so would Zach Robinson. So, either way, in the parallel universe, those kicks got made, and I don't know. But we've got a coach in Stefanski who's a no-nonsense guy. You know, and you hear that everybody, we talked to Jake Matthews yesterday. I heard Bergeron a conversation. He was talking with the morning shift guys about, you know, there's just a different attitude and a different a sense of accountability.
0: Should be.
1: That for whatever reason, it just wasn't there the last few years.
0: Yeah. We need to mention this, too, because it came down last night. First couple of days of camp, Jeff Ulbrich, our defensive coordinator, was not there. Mm. And the Falcons said it's a personal matter. And that can mean many different things. But I know some fans were a little bit on edge saying, all right, what's going on? Jokes were being made. And at the end of the day, it wasn't funny because Jeff Ulbrich lost his wife. She was battling cancer, and she had been in hospice, which a lot of people obviously weren't privy to. But the Falcons released this news after, of course, everything was done. She passed away, and so they put out a message last night. And Coach this morning, Kevin Stefanski, made a nice statement. He started.

0: started out the morning by just basically talking about Jeff, his wife, his family, and then he said, we're going to go practice and we'll talk football afterwards. But the incredible Falcon family and the support, man, of the community is behind Jeff Ulbrich. She had a long battle with cancer, and so she passed away. Her name was Christina. And so, Falcon fans, if you're not aware, you hadn't heard, but that's right. The situation. And we all support Jeff, and at some point he'll be back. And at that point, man, I know, you know, just knowing him, he loves football, and hopefully, Mike, it'll be, you know, what it should be for him. But losing his wife is going to be a tough, tough situation for him moving through the season.
1: And, again, it's a really good staff they've assembled here with veterans, basically at every position group. So those guys rally and just basically close ranks and wait for Jeff to come back. But as you said, that's tough. I mean, anybody could imagine losing your spouse and how that would be a shock to your system. Now you got to try to go back to work and do your job.
0: It's tough. It is. All right, he'll get a lot of support. We don't know when we'll see him or when he'll be back, but that is the thing with the Falcons. Defense looked good, though, today, by the way. As Mike said, defense looked good.
1: Defense, generally, there's an edge the first couple of days, you know, as offense is figuring out. And you'll hear Tua talk about the playbook, talk about the plays. One thing he did say, you'll hear, and I think he's already forming a bit of a connection with a guy that everybody's raving about, and that's Zachariah Branch.
0: Yeah, man. Look, he is a little like a scat back, dude. He is so quick, his quick twitch and all that. Like, he catches the ball, gone. He could be a huge part. I don't just see him, like, you know, we talk about rookies and having an impact. Right. Like, he's the kind of guy that could easily, Mike, we could look up, he might have 8 touchdowns this season.
1: Well, you know, it's funny. We just talked about Taysom Hill. Looks like he's stepping away from football. His career with the Saints is over. And, again, he was a unique guy. He could play quarterback, could do everything. But when's the time we had the secret weapon?
0: Exactly.
1: Right?
0: Exactly.
1: About time we had that X factor, you know, that guy that could, you know, like what Deion was, you know, could do everything. But in this case, there's so many ways you could use Zachariah Branch.
0: Kick returns.
1: Yeah, man. And you'll hear what Tua Tagovailoa, he's raving about Drake London and his athleticism. And, you know, again, with Pitts. So it's the same conversations you and I have had year after year after year. We should be able to mismatch and have all these weapons. Well, now we maybe have a guy that can get the ball there on time.
0: I think we do.
1: And his name?
0: Is T-U-A.
1: By the way, when you locked eyes on him,
0: you saw
1: was,
0: that.
1: I was. It was funny.
0: Did you see how he looked at me, though?
1: I was waiting to hear.
0: Did
1: like,
0: you see how he looked at me?
1: I was waiting
0: eyes.
1: To hear like an orchestra playing in the background. I was waiting to hear Carl like, "Love at last, I found you."
0: There was this awkward pause where he looked at me, and it was almost like we were speaking silently. He said, "I got you, dog." That's
1: Carl,
0: what he was saying.
1: The Carl Tua bromance was real today in Flower Branch. Stay tuned.
0: All right, man. Coming up, our man B-Mac, Brian McFadden, as we broadcast live from Hooters. Appreciate you guys coming out. We got a lot of folks out here, man.
1: It's
0: make some noise,
1: the ladies
0: man. Make some noise out
1: lady
0: here.
1: Lady Falcon fans, make some noise.
0: Yeah, woo! Coming
1: said,
0: from practice,
1: there you
0: we're
1: go.
0: Out here hanging
1: That's
0: out.
1: That's what I'm talking about.
0: All right, man.
1: Right on.
0: Brian McFadden is next on Sports Radio 92.9 The Game.
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7: Yesterday, Buccaneers quarterback Baker Mayfield talked to the media to give an update on his current contract situation heading into the new season. Baker is not happy. Mayfield said he felt disrespected and undervalued by the Bucs. The Bucs might be worried about the future considering Baker is 31. But to me, Baker is the future of the Bucs. I'm Chris Bleck.
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2: 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Bryce Elder gets the start with first pitch set for 7:15. 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
6: 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We're going to get a chance to talk to our man B-Mac Bryant to McFadden here in just a little bit. CBS NFL analyst making his camp rounds, and he is going to be at a lot of different camps. So we'll be getting a lot of great info from Bryant McFadden coming up here throughout the next few weeks. As we were here today, practice number three at training camp, and Mike and I were, you know, just talking about some of the observations and things that we saw today and things that are going on. Also coming up in less than 15 minutes, Tua Tagovailoa. And he was impressed with the way you said his name today, huh?
7: And it's funny because when Tua first came out of Alabama, Carl used to make fun of me. I'd butcher that name seven ways to Sunday. Tugamakaka. It's like Wes. So don't tell Wes. If Wes is listening in his car, he'll be yelling at the radio. Wes traditionally struggles with Polynesian or a Pacific name. And so it's kind of the running joke. And so did I for a while. So yeah, I impressed Tua by rattling it off. And apparently got all the syllables correct. And syntax was apparently on point. Because when I said his name, he looked at me like, wow.
6: He did.
7: He's like, well, that is your name, sir.
6: It's funny. You can only imagine him coming out of high school.
7: Right.
6: Right. And then, you know, going to Alabama and everybody's like, hey, what? Alex, our man, is here. Alex, what's up, Alex? Good to see you, man.
7: Nice of him to join us.
6: Yeah.
7: Him and his work thing.
6: Well,
7: you know, couldn't go out. Missed a great dinner last night at Fogo de Chão. Is Fogo de Chão? I mean, we all been mispronouncing that one too.
6: Fogo de Chão.
7: But
6: yeah.
7: Randy McMichael's been doing the commercials, and I was going to mention it in Guy Talk. But man, I know you had to get home with the family. But man, what a dinner last night!
6: It was great.
7: Holy moly!
6: I love that place. The bring the meats.
7: Dude, dare I say there's a hotel over here on Buford Highway which may need a plumber.
6: Oh, wow. But, yeah, one of our loyal listeners, Alex, has showed up. But, no, we were just saying, you know, in regards to saying Tua's name. He gets to Alabama, and a lot of people didn't know how to say his name.
7: Right.
6: It was like, who's this Tua guy? What are you talking about? But with that said, we will give you more camp observations along the way. And as we mentioned, B-Max is set to join us. As far as Coach Stefanski today, Mike, and, you know, He a couple of things, and we'll dive more into this, and we'll let you hear some of it along the way, but a couple of things from him specifically. One was, and I asked you this, if it's going to be a problem. We asked him about Juwan, and if there was a Juwan Taylor, if there was an update. This is our right tackle. Guys, we picked him up from free agency, and, you know, he was with the Chiefs, and one of the youngest and certainly most I think sought after tackles. Now, he's been penalized a lot in his career, and that's been something that people have pointed out.
7: Right.
6: But he also, you know, blocked for Patrick Mahomes and won a couple of Super Bowls. So he is a guy that has not been at practice, and he was asked today about it, and he said, look, we hope to have him back soon, but there's still no timetable. And I'll tell you this, Tua's going to be back before Juwan Taylor. Juwan Taylor is a guy that you talk about reps, new offense.
7: Right.
6: It's a little bit concerning. Now, I know it's week one. At what point do you really start to concern yourself with this? Because I don't know if I trust Wanya Morris
7: right now.
6: I just don't.
7: This dude, he played in a couple of Super Bowls, won one, got beat by the Eagles, but this guy has got the ring, and the ring is the thing, and he's everything you'd expect. 6'5", he's a beast of a man. Now, unfortunately, you don't want to be known for memes of you doing false starts, and that's become a thing of him the last couple of years in Kansas City. That's why we were able to get him at such a value. Even had that, you know, similar problems with holding it in Florida, but that's a guy that if he can do the job, you're locking down the blind side, since both quarterbacks, presumably, if it's going to be two or Michael Penix, our lefties.
6: Yeah. All right, more about what Stefanski had to say. He talked about the quarterbacks and injury updates and all that. That is on the way. Right now, let's talk to B-Mac. And Bryant McFadden, man, I know you're making your rounds around camp. I want to start here because the news on Monday kind of shocked a lot of Falcon fans when, you know, Stefanski said, look, Penix isn't

0: ready. And everybody kind of freaked out. And then Michael Penix, on his own admission, said, look, it may be another 4 weeks before I get cleared. Were you surprised to hear that news and now with potentially a new timetable?
1: Yeah, I was definitely surprised because, you know, Penix was participating to a degree in some of the activities throughout the offseason. Now, he wasn't doing everything, but it seemed like he was trending in the direction of being cleared sooner than later. So, and with this news also, and I understand Tua had some concerns, but it sounds like he'll be back to action before Penix. How was this a quarterback competition? This it can't be a quarterback competition if one guy hasn't been fully medically cleared. So now it seems like Falcon fans need to get ready for your QB1 to be Tua Tagovailoa because you can't compete, can't be in a competition if there's only one guy who's fully healthy.
2: It's our man Brian McFadden, two-time Super Bowl winner with the Steelers. He's bouncing around. We'll talk about them Cowboys as they were in Dallas.
0: How about them Cowboys?
2: He's at the Star. We'll talk about that in a minute. But first things first. Yeah, man, Tua, we got a first chance, B-Mac, to talk to Tua Tagovailoa. You know, he's the leader. I mean, he was the leader. That's why Saban, you know, pulled him at halftime and put him in the game, I should say, to win a championship. And then, you know, had some good numbers at Miami before things came off the rails. Do you think he's a good fit with Stefanski's offense?
1: I think so. I think Stefanski can kind of do his best work with an experienced quarterback, and Tua has the experience. He's been in the league for quite some time. He started a plethora of ball games, so that should actually help in terms of this transition and this new offensive regime under Kevin Stefanski. I think the most important thing for all Falcon fans, you know, if Tua is the guy start moving forward week one against the Pittsburgh Steelers, staying upright and being healthy. You know, that has been one of the issues for him throughout his professional career. You know, of course, the concussions and missing time. And any time that happens, you know, you're thinking about the greater good of the player. But for Tua, he has a fresh start. And also, too, you know, the last few times we saw Tua play in that dome, you know, he's put forth his best effort. So clearly he loves that atmosphere there in Atlanta. But for Atlanta, man, I think this is the best direction to go. And this is a great bargain deal. It's not like you're paying him a boatload of money. It's the favorable team deal for Kevin Stefanski. And it's up to Tua to showcase to this organization that, you know what, I can be your quarterback moving forward.
0: B, let's kind of go around the NFL. This seems like a lot of news has happened here over the first couple of days, obviously with some injuries and whatnot. But you're at Cowboys camp. This is your first stop. I've said I think they're going to be good. People have looked at me sideways. Tell me your impressions on what's going on there. And I think Jerry Jones said he's willing to maybe make a move or a big trade if he thinks it's going to help the team, blah, blah, blah. What are you seeing? What are you hearing?
1: Well, actually, this is my, third stop. I think, if I'm not mistaken. Yeah,
0: okay.
1: The days are all the same for me when you're moving around like this. But, yeah, this is my third stop. I'm actually here. They will be out on the grass a little later doing, like, a mock game simulation. But all the information that I gather just being here out in Oxnard, the offense is going to be blazing again. The offense is going to be amazing. The defense, you know, they're trying to, you know, create their niche under this new regime under Coach Parker. And to Jerry's point, yeah, if he feels there's a player that can improve this team this season, make a significant impact, you know, in the words of Les Snead, F those picks. Forget those picks. You know what I mean? It's about the here and now. So if you're Jerry Jones, man, if you just watched the New York Knicks just do away with a 50-year hiatus of competing for a championship, why not you? Why not the Cowboys? We just watched the Indiana Hoosiers win a national championship in football. Why not the Cowboys, right? So if this would be a weird year where the unthinkable happens, I think the Cowboys can get it done based on what we've seen in other landscapes in the sporting world here for us.
2: It seemed like an uncompelling hire moving from McCarthy to Brian Schottenheimer. But, you know, last year, a lot of injuries issues overtook them. I mean, Dak, I have a hard time seeing Dak do it when it matters most. It's like the Sarkisian argument with Texas. Sorry, Carl. In college, you know, is Dak ever going to be that guy? Because you're always going to be measured by what you do in the playoffs.
1: I think so. I mean, listen, last year, Dak Prescott played great football. They just couldn't get any stops. And every time he stepped on the football field, they had to score points. What if the defense improves a little bit and the offense stays status quo, right? And I think if you

0: look at Dak Prescott, man, the control that he has on his offensive command, he's playing with an abundance of confidence. So to your point, can he get it done in the playoffs? I think so. I think so because this offense is deadly. They have balance. And it's all about the defense. That's the most, I guess, questionable thing with the Cowboys in camp. How improved will the defense be? Now, granted, the bar was set extremely low because they were so bad a year ago. But you have to make strides to get timely stops. You don't have to be a shutdown type of defense. You just got to get timely stops, and that's all your offense needs.
1: And by the way, Carl, on the heels of that injury in 24 last year, over 4,500 yards, 30 touchdowns, 10 picks, completion percentage elite at 67. So Dak held up his end of the bargain to be Max point.
2: Yeah, top three guy, man, if you talk about yards and touchdowns. You know, I mean, Stafford and Goff threw more, but that was it. All right, B-Mac, where else have you been, man, by the way? This is your third stop. I know it's boom, boom, boom, 3 days. Where'd you start?
0: Okay, I started in Vegas with the Raiders. Had a great day with them. Clint Kubiak's regime is underway. Had an opportunity to talk one-on-one with a former Bulldog alum, Brock Bowers, Ashton Genty. Then I went to the Chargers. Yo, listen, I'm telling you right now, that Charger offense under Mike McDaniels is going to be good. Justin Herbert could be the MVP this season. That offense is going to be And so just imagine everything that we saw with Mike in Miami, but now you have Justin Herbert in the huddle instead of Tua Tagovailoa. No knock to Tua, but Justin Herbert
1: bigger
0: is
1: arm.
0: Different.
1: Bigger arm,
0: too. He's different. Yeah, so that offense looks amazing. I'm here with the Cowboys today, and I have the Rams. I have Sean McVay tomorrow. So it's been a really good West Coast tour, man. A lot of teams, you know, are fired up. And the thing I love about this time of the year, guys and listeners, all the fan bases are kind of on the same level. Everyone, they're optimistic, they're excited, they're hoping to see a better performance than what they saw last year. And it's kind of like an even playing field in terms of hype and hope when it comes to the NFL fan bases around this time of the year.
2: B-Mac, real quick, was Brady at Raiders camp? Is he there? Or you
0: No, he wasn't there when I was there.
2: Okay, just curious.
0: Yeah.
1: Right. He's wrestling. No, but B-Mac, I'm with you, man. Mike McDaniel, some guys are just, you know, you saw it in your playing career. Some guys are just, they cap off and the talent level is to be a great assistant. Like Josh McDaniels is a great OC, he's just maybe not going to be a great head coach. Maybe that'll be McDaniel's lot in life.
0: Man, they have, it's so many moving pieces on the offense. It's motioning, it's misdirection, it's play action. And some of the throws that I saw from Justin Herbert yesterday, oh my goodness, Ladd McConkey's looking like the Ladd McConkey that we saw in his rookie year. You know, I think he's going to have a huge year. Omarion Hampton, remember the first rounder from a year ago, he got injured. So he didn't really play a substantial amount of ball games to really showcase his presence. But he's back. Rashawn Slater is back. Remember all the offensive line injuries they had. So that's
2: Joe Alt, too.
0: I'm telling you, man. Joe Alt, yes. Both tackles were missing.
1: Right.
0: Yeah, so listen, I'm telling you now, I'm giving you an early indicator. Those Chargers, boy, it's going to be scary hours for defenses that face off against them.
2: Yeah, that's why I'm not picking the Chiefs, man. I mean, I love the Chiefs hype, right, and Patrick is great, but I actually think Denver and the Chargers are better this year. Doesn't mean that the Chiefs may not be a wild card team, but, man, I'm with you on this. B, as we talk about camps and the Raiders, real quick, you said you talked to Brock Bowers. What's his mindset, man? Everybody loves him. He is going to become the highest paid tight end when it's his turn. Yeah. He'll reset the market. But what's his take on this? Because I don't think the Raiders can block anybody.
0: Well, the offensive line should be better. You know, bringing in Tyler Linderbaum, the big free agent acquisition from the Ravens, should definitely help. You know, Powers Johnson, you know, healthy. Colton Miller, healthy, that should help. And for them, you know, you got Kirk Cousins, who is operating as QB1 right now. Clint Kubiak made it known that he is going to be quarterback one. Brock Bowers is going to have to be the leading guy in the receiving game. Because I have some concerns with their wide receivers. You know, Jalen Naylor came over from Minnesota. You look at Jack Besh, second-round pick from a year ago, I think, from TCU. They have some concerns at wide receiver position. So it's very, very important for Brock Bowers to open everything up in the passing game. He's willing to do that. You know, he played in 12 games last year, and he had a career high in receiving yards. I mean, receiving touchdowns. So he still is a heck of a player, one of the best tight ends in the National Football League, and he's healthy now, and they're running the offense, the passing game, through him. So I think, you know, regardless of Brock Bowers, because think about it last year, when he was healthy, they still couldn't cut.

0: cover him. They still couldn't cover him. And the offensive line was horrendous in terms of protection for protecting for Geno Smith. So Brock Bowers is the main guy for their offense, and everything will flow through him in the passing game.
1: All right, man. Enjoy that weather out there in Oxnard. It's nice.
2: That's right. The Cowboys, for years and years, they do it in SoCal.
1: It's so nice out there. And, man, we'll get a chance to chop it up with you next week. We'll have a lot more information as we count down to start these preseason games. We'll also be having a Hall of Fame game. I mean, football is back. B-Mac, man, be safe on the road, brother. We appreciate you.
0: All right, thank you.
1: That is Bryant McFadden.
2: All right, man. We caught up with Tua Tagovailoa today. And finally, your eyes met.
1: And he looks right into him.
2: It was magical. You'll hear the magic, and we'll tell you about the magic. Tua, Carl. Tua, the Dukes and Bell Tua exclusive. Next, live from Hooters, Mall of Georgia.
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15: Go. And we're back live at Hooters Mall of Georgia. We're going to hear from Tua Tagovailoa. Let's roll that interview. This is earlier today at the Falcons camp.
16: It's Dukes and Bell, guys. Camp day 3.

0: 3, you've been wanting to hear from him. You guys been wondering what we're going to ask him. You've been wondering where this is going to go. All right, Tua, first of all, man, how you feeling physically?
1: Feel good. Feel good.
0: Look at him. Look at this guy, man. Look at this. Look at he's totally locked in right now, yeah. Mike. This is what I've been telling you.
2: Tua, welcome to the bromance. I didn't know you have a bromance.
1: I tell you what, you guys got great radio voices. This is amazing.
2: Well, we played your sound bites, and I said, man, there's like wisdom in Tua. Have you thought of writing a book of Tua witticisms? I mean, you could be making fortune cookies out of this stuff, man.
1: No, the only fortune that I know and the only wisdom that I know is from the Bible. So.
2: All right, man.
1: Yes, sir.
0: Let's talk about your journey here, man. I've said this to our audience, and I just want to kind of get verification. As you are in Miami last year, I know my folks down there were talking about your trainers, your training process, things that were going on in your life, second child. How all of that played into what was going on with you as a player and then, you know, getting here and where you're at physically? Because I know a lot of physical stuff was going on last year.
1: Yeah, there were a lot of physical things, but at the end of the day, you go out there to be able to perform. And last year, that's not what I was able to do for my team, right? And unbeknownst to me, these are the repercussions. But you can look at it in two ways, right? You can look at it as a burden. You can look at it as a blessing. I think it's a blessing, man, that I'm given another opportunity to come showcase my skill set with, I think, an unbelievable locker room that I've been a part of 7 years that I've been in the league. Outside of that, regardless of what was going on last year and whatnot, I know I got to perform better. I know I got to be better. And at the end of the day, you got to help your team win games. And that's not what I did last year.
2: Tua Tagovailoa, our first conversation with him here on Dukes and Bell. Talk about Coach Stefanski, Tommy Rees, the Brain Trust. What's different? What do you like about it?
1: Yeah, there's a lot of work that goes into what these guys have implemented here. Through OTAs, it's been real, real tough. They've been real hard on us. It's a lot of stress mentally and physically. So practices, we got them in the morning. I've never really had morning practices where you don't meet before a practice. And I think that's really cool. They want to see how much you can regurgitate the night prior, sleep on it, see who's studying, see who's going after the playbook. Then you come out here and see who's able to put all of that together. So I think that's really cool. You put a tremendous amount of stress on the guys mentally and physically. See who can battle through all of that. See who can come out on the end with that. And I think you got a strong team with that process.
0: Tua, how different is this from what you experienced with Coach McDaniel there in Miami? Everybody talked about quick hits, right?
1: Mm-hmm.
0: Get the ball out.
1: Yeah.
0: But this is very similar, right? I mean, and if it's different, how much of a difference for you from a learning process?
1: From a learning process, different in the ways of the terminology.
0: Okay.
1: Outside of that, football is football. You have very similar route concepts. They're just called something different here than we called them in Miami. I would say similar as well with what we were doing in Miami to here with trying to get the ball out. But it's also not necessarily trying to get the ball out because of the rush or because of whatever. It's playing within the timing of the play. Knowing what your feet are telling you, progress, move on, so things like that.
2: We think we got a pretty good skill position group, man, between Bijan Robinson, Pitts is a unicorn. Talk about these new dudes you're working with.
1: Yeah, great dudes, man, great dudes. We'll start with Drake. I mean, watched film on him last year, kind of watched film this year on the way they were playing last year and the way they were using him. I mean, 50-50 balls, that's Drake's. You know, you want to talk about big body. Like, I mean, it's as open as it's going to get with Drake. Whether it's separation or it's not separation, the dude's still open. You want to talk about KP? Same deal, my opinion. Same deal. And then, you know, ZB, you're adding some speed.
0: Right.
1: OZ, you know, Dot. I mean, I think there's just a pinwheel of weapons that we're able to use. And, you know, if guys want to focus on two guys, mm-hmm. we got three other guys that are out there. So it's awesome.
0: All right, I got to be honest with you.
1: Yeah.
0: You know you came here last year and put it on us, right? You do remember that, right? I mean, come on. Last year I'm telling Mike, and you guys are going through it there in Miami, and I was like, man, Tua's not playing well. I mean, this should be a good game. And then you come in here and throw four touchdowns. Come on, man.
1: Well, that's the crazy thing about football, right? That's the crazy thing about football. And the saying goes, any given Sunday, right? You never know what any team can bring on that Sunday, regardless of the record.

0: They're still getting paid on the other side of the ball. They still got a family to feed. You know, everyone's still fighting for their job. So at the end of the day, you can never take a foot off the gas, when, especially when you're in a flow with a good team.
1: That's the tour we're getting, though, right?
0: That's the only tour. It's the only tour you got, you know? Like, it's the only tour you got, baby.
2: It's Tua Tagovailoa with us, guys, live on Dukes of Bell. And one thing for certain, Mercedes-Benz has been a good place for you to play.
0: Dude, I got to say, that was great with the last name.
2: Thank you.
0: Whoa, I beat that. That was great.
2: On point. Thank you.
0: He went through that so fast. That was great.
2: Thank you. That's it, man. High five. That's right, man. See, you do prep, we do prep with Syntax. Amen. We had never had a chance to talk to you since the championship game. Just real quick, walk us through when Saban comes to you and says, you're in. And what was that vibe like, man?
0: Yeah, as a freshman, I mean, I was excited to be able to go in. I was also real nervous, not getting as much playing time as the starter throughout that year. But came in the locker room, you know, kind of told us what the plan was. And we went out there. We were supposed to rotate. He gave me a second shot. And then I was just very fortunate, you know, to have done what I was able to do, man, you know.
1: He's like, yeah, you know, I just put it out there. You know, he made a play on it. Come on, man. It was a beautiful throw.
2: And guys on the defense, we talked to Bama players. There was a buzz in the locker room, like, Tua's going in. Tua's going in. And they said they fed off it, the whole team.
0: Yeah, I mean, I think the culture there is whoever can help us win, regardless of what that looks like, changing quarterbacks, changing running backs, whatever that would have looked like for the team. I think Coach Saban was willing to do it. So I don't think it was necessarily just the quarterback position that guys were feeding off of. But yeah.
1: All right. Ask about Michael and you and the relationship, because people are curious about that. Obviously, fans were here today to get a chance to peep you guys out a little bit. Talk about what that's been like since you've gotten here and then gotten to know him a little bit.
0: Yeah, I think it's been really good. I think Mike's a great dude. Outside of that, he's willing to learn, man. I think that's something difficult to find in the league for first rounders, especially at the quarterback position. There's not many in the league. And then when you get a starter with another starter that have been playing in league, you know, normally you can get heads that are clashing. But I mean, he's been real open to not just me, but everyone in the quarterback room. Just, hey, tell me what you see. Hey, what did you think about this throw? Hey, did you think that was the right read? Like, things like that. And I think that's super cool how curious he is.
2: We asked Coach today about how's the preseason going to work. Do you like to get reps in preseason games?
0: I like to get reps in preseason games. Okay. I think that's that because you're putting stress on your offense, on your defense, without knowing what's kind of going on the opposite side. Right. Now, you kind of get a glimpse, you know, throughout practices. You watch some film, but it's to go out there to show, okay, I'm taking what we've been working on throughout training camp, throughout OTAs, into the game. And if that doesn't work with what they were being taught, then that would be, you know, not on players. And you just get to see who's doing the right things with what they're taught.
1: All right, Tua, before we wrap up, man, goals for you. You said you didn't play. You felt like you didn't play well last night, obviously, or last year. What are your goals coming here? I mean, it's easy to say, yeah, I want to win and I want the team to be successful. But obviously, there are individual things that you feel like I need to be better at.
0: Yeah, play better and help the team win more games. Go to the playoffs, win playoff games.
1: It's just that simple.
0: It's that simple.
1: Footwork, mechanics, all that stuff.
0: I mean, of course, I got to work on all of that. But I'm just thinking of the aspect for the team and what my individual part would take, you know, playing at that position.
1: Team guy.
2: Tua, with a great opportunity, man. Hey, I'm glad to finally put you two together. You finally get to look into his eyes, Carl.
1: T-U. Hey, appreciate you, bro.
0: You know what TUA stands for? It's pretty cool. The University of Alabama.
1: There he is, guys. Tua, as we continue here at Falcons Training Camp.
2: How does it feel, Carl? You need a cigarette?
3: How rewarding was that? It was so rewarding. Let me tell you something. Hey, man, in real talk, look. It's all going to come down to his performance. He said it, his play,
2: right?
3: How he helps us win games. But I've been around a lot of professional athletes, luckily, in my career. There are some guys who are not likable. There are some guys who come off as jerks. There are some guys who, Mike, don't know how to necessarily vibe with fans or anybody. Tua's not that guy. And the more important thing is, you know, whether he has the kind of success he wants here or not, the team thing is real for him. He gets that, and that's what he's been preaching, which is one of the reasons why when he had that interview way back when and I said, I got to give this guy a chance, that's what we need. I don't need him to be selfish in this moment. You know what I mean? Because if Michael Penix does get healthy and gets a shot, he understands that, right? And this team drafted him, and this may be our last chance to get a chance to see if Penix can do the job. I don't need him in that being selfish and being a distraction. So help us how you can help us. And, Mike, if he balls out, as we've said, then, look, we'll just ride this as far as we possibly can. But I like the person.
2: No, like I said, we've talked to Armando Salguero, who covered the Dolphins, and he says, man, he will bring you into his orbit. And he's a very likable guy, as you just said, charismatic guy, he's a leader. Now the question is, does he refire the engines, you know, and reignite his career in Stefanski's offense? Because if he does some of the things you're talking about, that doesn't bode well for Michael Penix Jr. That's a separate conversation. But if he gets the starting job and doesn't relinquish it, I mean, it's hard to see a scenario unless he blows it where Mike gets back on the field.
3: Yeah, and look, he didn't elaborate, but he changed trainers. I've told the story. There was a lot going on down there in Miami physically with him, and I think it affected his game last year. And then they had a crap season, right?
2: Right.
3: I mean, to be honest. So hopefully he is ready to go. He is not a full participant yet. But he said again today, the back thing is just precautionary. Reminder, man, football coverage on 92.9 The Game is presented by Xfinity. 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One price.

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2: 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I'm Allie Mack.
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7: Hope you're having a great Friday. Thanks for listening to Atlanta's number one sports station. It's number one sports show, Dukes and Bell. We're hanging out at Hooters Mall of Georgia. After the third day of training camp today, Mike, and again, for those of you who missed Tua, we'll play it for you later on today. We also have some other folks that we had a chance to catch up with, and you got a chance to catch up with a guy that we have high hopes for, but man, he's got to stay healthy.
8: Right. It all started years ago when we drafted Braylon Trice, and he was a captain on that Washington defense. Michael Penix was the offensive captain. He was the defensive captain. I thought that this guy could be, you know, just what we needed. And this is before, obviously, we went on with Jalen Walker, and subsequently James Pierce Jr., but I like his game, and then unfortunately, he's basically been the defensive equivalent of Michael Penix Jr. He just can't catch a break with the injuries. You know, and he had the knee injury in the first preseason game 2 years ago against the Dolphins, got hurt again last year. So Braylon Trice was about to do the media scrum. Everybody was inside with Stefanski. So I just, me and Dede walked up, just like about 90 seconds with him, just basically saying, look, I'm trying to pump him up. Like, I mean, I know it's, I mean, he doesn't need, he basically said, I don't need to pump it up, I'm good. But I was like, I got your back, man. Because every time I mentioned him, I remember D-Led, oh, Braylon Trice, he's just a dude, Mike. He's not going to be that guy. But I always feel, and the same argument could be made for Michael Penix Jr. The odds are against it for Braylon Trice.
7: They are. And so you'll hear that as well as we continue to fill you in on some things we saw today at camp. What else is happening, Mike? You said something, this is bothering you?
8: Well, I saw this this morning, and some of the media guys were out there today. We were all laughing about this. Look, I never want to sound like a sour grapes. We love our job. We got the best listeners. We have fun here in Atlanta. It's a great city to be number one, thanks to you. But you do have the national guys, and people see guys on national TV, like on Colin Cowherd, and they think, well, they're nationals. They must know everything. Wrong! Just like you and I would not sit here and presume to know the inner workings of the Seattle Seahawks depth chart.
7: No.
8: You know, or you know, to any other town. We know Atlanta, and that's why you listen to us. So Jason McIntyre, who's entertaining, and goes on and talks football. He was on Colin Cowherd's show and basically said, talking about the Bears, if we add Bijan Robinson to Caleb Williams, it might be game over in the NFC North. That would be a juggernaut. Basically saying that the Bears should make a trade with the Falcons for Bijan Robinson.
7: First of all, it'll never happen. Never happen. Look, I started the show by saying this, and I want to reassure Falcon fans. The deal is going to get done.
8: Correct.
7: We're fine. He's not going anywhere. And we don't have idiots running our organization. They're not trading him.
8: No.
7: You don't trade your best player, okay? They're hard to find. And when you find them, like Bijan, who's still young and vibrant and about to become the highest paid running back in the NFL, you make him that and you keep it moving. So that is a dumb take.
8: Yes.
7: And if it's fantasy football, yeah, we can have that conversation. But in reality, this is why they locked up Drake.
8: Right.
7: This is why they locked up Pitts. This is why they're locking up Bijan. And again, I don't know what the timetable is, but I can reassure you, this is going to get done. So everybody's like freaking out, and this is the kind of stuff you get nationally, Mike, because they're like, oh, Bijan will be traded. No, I mean, he will not.
8: Yeah, Bijan's holding out in Atlanta. No, he's holding in. He's at practice, as we said. Look, I mean, look, Bijan, you got to understand, and we're not like Carl and I are getting paid by Bijan's agent. I'm just keeping it real. Bijan is standing like 5 feet in front of Carl and I and Day-Day, and he's literally got ants in his pants on the sideline. He's watching Brian Robinson make cuts and the other backups and everything, and you can see him, and he wants to be out on the field, and he's pacing the sideline, right? Am I lying?
7: No.
8: And then later on,
7: Mike, this is killing him.
8: It's killing him, but he's got it. But this is where you have an agent. Carl and I, you know, the idea is, you know, the old joke with when I work with Andrew Saltzman, it's like, well, he's like, why did you hire an agent? I go, I don't know, because when I do a discussion with you about my salary, I walk out of the room, feel I owe you 500.

0: $100. You know, so that's why you hire an agent to do the stuff that you don't need to be face-to-face with your boss with.
1: Yeah.
0: It's pretty simple.
1: And he's got a great one. Nicole is unbelievable. Her name's Nicole Lynn. She's a terrific agent. And bottom line is, as I said, I'm not concerned whatsoever. I think it was a little bit of a shock to the system Monday because it was kind of unexpected. He was there, and then you're like, Bijan's holding in? It doesn't fit his makeup, but he is taking the instruction of the people that are giving him the advice. This is not him independently just trying to be a hassle for the Falcons, and they understand that. So
0: the only problem is it creates radio silence. We're not going to get to hear from Bijan. Conversely, you're not going to get to hear from Ian Cunningham until this thing gets run because he's not going to go on a radio interview and basically just no comment, no comment, no comment.
1: Because he can't say anything.
0: But it will go down. Now, just another idea about, you know, if you're an old school guy, you know, clean out your headgear. Bijan is not that kind of – this isn't somebody who's – like, I mean, who Julio asked for a raise 3 years into his last deal. We all kind of went, come on, Julio. You know, but in the case of Bijan, this is his first chance to make big money, and he's earned it. No, just like Julio earned that big contract. He did the work.
1: Yeah.
0: But Bijan, by the way, also spent a lot of time. The kids from Chattahoochee High School, they were visiting practice today, and Bijan was, you know, spending time with all those kids, talking to him, dapping them up. It was really cool. So it's not like he's walking around with his head up his butt.
1: All right, man. I got to give a big shout out before we hear from Kevin Stefanski. It's Dukes and Bill. The gentleman at the end of the bar, his name is Jaden Brock. He walked in with his dad, and I was talking to some of our listeners. I'm like, man, this dude looks like he could play tight end right now for the Falcons.
0: Right.
1: But he's playing at the Naval Academy, so I want to give him a big shout out, man.
0: Go Navy. Beat Army.
1: Thank you, sir. His dad is down here at the bar. He played here in Gwinnett. And as a matter of fact, Dede with Prep Sports Nation, who does his show, said, hey, yeah, I remember kid. I saw that kid in 2024. So he's actually playing at Navy, all right? So if you watch Navy games this year, make sure you check him out. Atlanta kid. But, Jaden, man, keep doing your thing, all right, brother?
0: Right.
1: Thank you for coming out.
0: And it is cool. If you don't know this, how it works with NIL, he gets his own destroyer. It's kind of cool. Yeah, he gets this like a timeshare. Everybody gets their own. They get a destroyer for like the weekend. You take it down to Destin. You know, you shoot some sharks and you take it back to Annapolis. It's pretty cool. NIL with the Navy. Look it up.
1: All right, man. Let's hear from Kevin Stefanski, Mike. You want to talk about Michael Penix's workload. Everybody's going, all right, so what can he, cannot do? What's he going to be able to do? Here's how Coach answered that question today in regards to Michael Penix.
2: I work with medical, and they tell me what they think is the best. So, for instance, yesterday we didn't schedule any 7-on-7s because Mike wasn't practicing. Today Mike's practicing, so had a 7-on-7. So just trying to be mindful of when he's out there and making sure he's getting great work when he's out there.
1: Yeah, look, and that's still not a timetable, but he's saying they're not going to do anything that the medical folks are going to not allow them to do, Mike.
0: Right.
1: So basically, Doc, can he go? What can he do?
0: Correct.
1: How much can I push him? And he said yesterday, because Penix was not scheduled to practice, it was a scheduled, you know, off day, that meant that they weren't going to do some of the drills because he can't be involved. And so that's how this is going to roll, at least for the early part of camp.
0: Right. It was pretty funny, man. Gerald Riggs was at practice today. We got a chance to catch up with him, his son, and his grandson at practice today. And you and I were kind of laughing because we're all old enough to have been at NFL practices that were real NFL practices. Two-a-days, right?
1: Yeah. Yes.
0: Like where you'd have that morning session, you go lift, get lunch, come back for the afternoon session. But anyway, talking to Gerald, and again, one of the great running backs in Falcons history. And he was joking around because, you know, the new, as you said, the 12 hours and these, the way that, and you wonder why they don't tackle in the NFL. They don't practice anymore. They really don't. I mean, it's basically, it comes down to almost like 30 minutes tops of guys in 11 on 11.
1: Yeah. And look, you're not trying to hurt your teammates. They're not going to do any of that full contact stuff. But even when they go full pads, you're still not trying to take guys down to the ground because that's how injuries happen. So, yes, it has changed that way. And we always say it's like the first few weeks of the NFL season is an extension of the preseason where guys are still physically getting ready, Mike, to make those contact plays where you talk about tackling and taking guys to the ground. Hey, man, can we hear what he said, Kevin Stefanski? Because you always ask this question about quarterbacks in the preseason. Does he believe in playing quarterbacks in the preseason?
0: Yeah.
1: Here's what Coach said today to us.
2: We'll see when we get to those games. But again, we'll have those type of discussions leading into every game. But by and large, we'll have a plan that will vary based on what we feel like that player needs to get ready for the season.
1: So the question was, are you planning on playing Tua or Penix in the preseason? He starts by saying, we'll see, because again, he doesn't know what the medical will be. But if they're cleared, here's what he said in regards to his philosophy, Mike, in playing starters in the preseason. If you're wondering, Falcon fans, he does believe in playing guys.
0: Yep.
2: I think Every team is different. What your team needs can be different year to year. I do think, in general, it's good to play in the preseason. Now, the number of plays varies, of course. And

0: We'll really treat the first game and the third game as games that we'll play some of our starters in. The second game, we're going over to Indianapolis to practice versus the Colts for a couple days. So the majority of the reps versus the Colts will go to our starters. So those guys will not play in that second game. But we'll work through our plan for the first and third game. But in general, I think, guys, to get ready to play football, you got to play football.
1: I agree. First and third game. So if you're wondering if we will get a chance to see some of these guys, that's what he's telling you right now. And Mike said it. That practice session with the Colts, they're going to get a lot of work in those two days before the preseason game.
2: So, unfortunately, we won't get to see it, but that will have some bearing. You're right.
1: All right. So that's what he said about playing guys. And at least he gave us an answer.
2: So game one and game three, if you're healthy,
1: yes,
2: we may be able to see Tua. And Tua says he likes, you heard in the conversation we said, Tua says he wants that heat. Patrick Mahomes always says he wants a little contact. He'll get himself ready.
1: I agree, man. Tell me what your take is on Tony Romo, man. CBS has put him on a leave of absence until further notice. For those who missed it, he got arrested last week. Suspicion of driving while under the influence. The news broke today. J.J. Watt's going to step in. We don't know how long Romo will be out, but J.J. Watt's going to be with Jim Nance. First team for CBS calling games on Sundays to start the season.
2: Yeah, I mean, they're basically putting Tony Romo in kind of a timeout. And it's certainly had the ratings taken a big dip, but they haven't taken a big dip. He's just getting some heat from some media, experts and folks that write columns about television. I mean, Romo, I thought Romo came out of the box as one of the better guys doing the job in pro sports as far as an analyst. And then a lot of folks, I don't know, do you think, we talked about this on Monday, do you think he lost his fastball? You think he just kind of mailed it in a little bit? Because he was one of those guys, he was basically telling you what was going to happen almost every play.
1: Before it happened.
2: Right.
1: Yeah, he was great at that. That anticipation, his research, whatnot. But look.
2: Some guys feel he's a little goofy.
1: I do too, but I like it.
2: Hey, look, everybody's got a different style. Aikman is pretty much, meat and potatoes, And then, obviously, Collinsworth drives everybody crazy. But I think he's good at his job.
1: I do too.
2: And then I think nobody really likes what Brady's doing yet. I think Brady's still a work in progress. But the guy that's the best is Greg Olsen. Now, J.J. Watt will be taking that role. So, now again, here's the rub, though, the old Wally Pipp. If J.J. Watt comes in and does a great job and they feel the product is better, then the CBS executives maybe, then that would be the ultimate demotion. Romo's on the second team.
1: Yeah.
2: Or they just don't renew his contract.
1: Correct. And he's making a lot of money. I mean, there's no doubt about that. But we'll see. But
2: and by the way, as we said, but for the grace of God, go I. I mean, you never want to be behind the wheel. But an open container, man, you're asking for it. And that we later found out from the subsequent police report that was part of the arrest.
1: Yeah, but you know what, Mike? There'll be some idiots who are listening right now who will do this tonight.
2: Yep.
1: And we'll take the chance. And all we will say is, don't do it, man.
2: It's
1: not worth it.
2: Right.
1: All right, man, coming up, Mike's conversation with Braylon Trice. What did he have to say about his health as we look towards this defense getting better? It's Dukes and Bell live at Hooters.

0: This is a Westwood One Sports Minute.
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2: When you first saw her, she was out walking her dog. 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She was out walking her dog and only had a second to let go of the leash. Your foot was on the gas and her life was on the line. Speeding catches up with you. 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
16: 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I'm Allie Mack.
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19: Having a great time here at Hooters, hanging out on a Friday, man. Come on through. Mike, I just asked these lovely ladies at the bar right here with their Falcon gear on. I was like, hey, y'all were at practice today. They were like, yeah. I said, what y'all think? We're going to see tomorrow. That's how she answered me. She's like, we're going to see tomorrow. And then she said to me, I said, so what, you know, how y'all feeling? And she said, I guess we're going to have to wait to see what Penix does. And then we all start laughing because that's how everybody kind of feels.
7: Yeah.
19: So you got the vibe. You got the vibe.
7: I mean, Penix didn't look good today.
19: What's your name, by the way? What's your name? Chantel. Yeah. Chantel was like, we're going to see.
7: Hey, girl. Penix got to get it together. That was not good today. 7-on-7, it should be. 7-on-7. That's

0: gotta be two. You shouldn't be one. You can't be one for seven on seven for seven, Carl. Pump up another guy dealing with knee injuries, and that is Braylon Trice.
1: I'm glad you said this because for Mike and I look at Braylon as a guy who could be he's an extra piece that could help us that I have no expectation for.
0: Right.
1: Like, I'm going into the season, and I think Divine Diablo is going to be a player. Jesse Bates is going to be a player. Xavier Watts is going to be a player, right? Jalen Walker. You start – for me and Braylon Trice, it's wait and see, but he has the potential to help us. And Mike had a few minutes to catch up with him and asked him a few questions.
0: Hey, man, Dukes and Bell, we're live at Falcons Camp catching up with Braylon Trice, bro. We talk about you every other week, man. How you feeling?
2: I feel great right now. Out there doing my thing, you know, I'm feeling healthy, I'm moving, feeling smooth.
0: We were so excited about you a couple years back. Obviously, that first injury, you know, preseason, it's got to be tough to keep your heart and your head in it. But, man, how are we going to see you out there this year? Everybody wants to know because we know you can bring some heat.
2: Yeah, I'm going to be out there for sure. I mean, a lot of people say it's tough, and I understand that, but, like, it's been so, you know, so good to get back into it and get right back around with the guys and work out here. And right now I just feel 120% back to my original form. You know, I'm out there and I'm feeling great moving around.
0: What do you think about the new regime, man?
2: I love it. All the coaches are great, man. Stefanski's a great coach. We got a lot of leadership in here, a lot of leadership quality around the team too. And I feel like, you know, this staff right now has brought our team together a lot, and we're bonding a lot. We're creating a lot of team chemistry, and I think that's going to take us a long way.
0: And it seems like for you, there's competition almost at every spot. You know, losing Caden Ellis seems like there's a great opportunity for you to make an impact.
2: I mean, that speaks for itself, man. That's, you know, that's the best part about football is competition. You know, it drives us each to be better every single day. You know, if we're out there, iron sharpens iron, like they say, and, you know, if you don't have that, then you're not working.
0: Right. And what have they told you? What do they expect you to do?
2: Right now, just be my best version of myself, you know, find my role, get in there, get some work, and that's all I can focus on right now.
0: Hey, man, best of luck, bro. We're all hoping for you. Get out there.
2: I appreciate you guys.
1: Mike, he looks physically good, and, like, he's not limping. There's no signs that he shouldn't be able to be a full go.
0: No, I mean, he's a prototypical size. You know, talking about 6'3 and a half at 240. The dude, that's why it stinks that he, again, this is an impact player. When you're a top 75 player,
1: that's right.
0: People remember this guy was a third round pick. He was the 74th player taken. He tears his ACL down in Miami at the Hard Rock. And then, unfortunately, he gets the same knee injury. He aggravates it in camp back in last summer. So that's why when we talk about the odds about Michael, you know, Michael Penix Jr., he's kind of dealing with the same thing. And you could argue, you know, he's got two to beat if you're Penix. This guy's got four or five guys he's got to climb on the depth chart.
1: Yeah, it's going to be an interesting journey for him. But glad you had a chance to, you know, at least see him.
0: And I like the dude. You and I had a chance. We talked when he was a rookie. So I kind of let you know. You make some friendships with people you want to see him succeed.
1: No doubt. What about Cameron Thomas or Aziz Alojiari? What about some of these guys, man, that we were talking about potentially helping this team out? Because we were paying attention a little bit today for those guys.
0: Right. You know, when we add some of these dudes and you look at the depth chart, and like, who's that guy? Because, you know, this isn't like you added a Bosa, right? I mean, there's some names that are like name brands. But with the Falcons, they picked up a guy named Cameron Thomas. Now, he's wearing number 99. So if you're out of practice tomorrow, which, again, is open. It's sold out, by the way. Get there early for parking. But no, I thought, Day-Day, you saw him today. I thought he was part of that pass rush. They're moving that guy around. We saw, again, a guy we expect to see doing some special things. And I just don't know, as Carl said, if he's going to be just simply hand in the dirt or, you know, walking right to left. But Jalen Walker's versatility in pass rush is there. Mason Smith is a beast. I mean, he's a big guy,
1: yeah,
0: you know,
1: he is.
0: And he brings a little more physicality. But again, this is not full contact. That's apparently going to begin Monday or Tuesday. And then we'll get a better idea what these guys are about.
1: Yeah, and Mike, you know, Laquelle London and Mason Smith in the middle. Are we bigger? Yes.
0: And Deshaun Hand, yeah.
1: Yes, we are. And, you know, look, we got to be better at stopping the run. I've been talking about it all summer. The way you do that is you get guys that can stuff people in the middle, Mike, guys that can take on double teams and hopefully these linebackers who can all run, make plays. And if that plays out, we'll be a better run-stop team. But these are names maybe we haven't spent a lot of time on, Mike, that I hope as we continue to move through camp, we're talking about because they're making a difference.
0: Hey, man, we're live here at Hooters Mall of Georgia. Carl, you see this man right here.
1: Yes.
0: You know what he yelled out during the first round? When are you going to talk about the Braves?
1: Hold on. In a little bit. In a little bit, okay? Here's the deal, and I'll be honest with you since you brought it up, sir. We are all waiting anxiously.

0: closely to see if Alex Anthopoulos is going to do something to improve this team.
1: Right.
0: We're winning. Last night, I know Grant Holmes didn't start great. Acuña gets a home run. You want to talk Braves? Fine. But here's what we're waiting on. The trade deadline. And I want to see how we're going to potentially improve.
1: Monday.
0: So that's really where we're at, man. We're going into this series against the Nationals. They're hitting like crazy, by the way. Nationals are slugging. They're hitting home runs. So I don't expect anything but what we saw last night, Mike. They're going to score runs against us. Pitching's got to be better, man.
1: In case you're wondering, Freddy Peralta from the Mets, they scratched him from his latest start. Mark Bowman reporting that from Mark Feinstein, who covers the Mets. Casey Mize of the Tigers. These are the quote, in case they get traded club. So just you're waiting to see that the teams put them on ice, pending a potential trade. The other thing is, if anybody would take the money off your hands, would you move Spencer Strider?
0: I would.
1: I'd trade Spencer Strider yesterday.
0: I would. I don't think he's getting back.
1: Somebody else figure that one out. I'm not trying to be mean and cold-hearted, but that's the reality of it.
0: I don't think he's getting back to must-see Spencer Strider. And it's a shame because 2-3 years ago, right, it was like, man, you knew this guy was going to go in and strike out 10 guys. This struggle is real. And whenever he gets back, even if it's not this year, you're going into next season, there's a lot of Braves fans in here, including you, sir, who believes that Spencer Strider is going to step back into a starter's role and be the number two, let's just say two role, number two guy in this rotation. I don't believe it.
1: Hey, and we also got to see Austin Riley get a mental health break yesterday. For what it's worth, Chipper Jones, according to Mark Bowman from MLB, Chipper is out there by the cage as Riley's taking early batting practice today at Truist. Nats are in town for the series. I mean, help us, Chipper. You're our only hope to get this guy on track. And we talk about this all the time. Like, we'll get Chipper on the job. I mean, that's another thing. Is Austin Riley ever going to get it together? I mean, that's when I went heel on you. I turned NWO
0: on, I think it was
1: a Tuesday show when Austin Riley strikes out, you know, after Mateo steals second. Detroit game. I'm up in New York. It's getting frustrating. I'm going tomorrow. I got tickets tomorrow night for the Nats. 285 shut down, right? Is that going down this week?
2: I thought I saw or heard one of our reporters say that there was going to be pause this week.
1: Pause. Oh, thank you. Sorry, just me clapping for myself. No, Carl, it just makes for a long day. It makes for a long day getting to the ballpark when 285 is shut down over there.
0: Man, look,
1: on the west side.
0: No doubt. I mean, you gotta throw in an extra 30 minutes, right, of time to get there.
1: Right. Or you just, you know, you go through neighborhoods you've never been before.
0: All right. anybody else want to throw out a random topic in the crowd since we're doing that?
1: Well, no. He wanted his Braves. The Braves, by the way, have got their biggest lead since June 30th. It's a seven-game lead.
0: What is this, Mike? What are we?
1: All right, what do you want next? You, sir, go ahead.
0: What's your topic?
1: The fastest animal on the planet Earth is a cheetah. Back to you, Carl.
0: Okay, I was going to say, anybody else want to throw out anything? Yes. When are we going to talk about what? Go ahead. Go ahead. Throw it
1: Should
0: out
1: Alex go to Madrid for the Falcons game?
0: That's a personal topic. next topic. See what you've started?
1: Yeah, anybody else? No? Okay, right. Fine.
0: Fine. We'll stay on schedule then, okay?
1: I'm just saying. If he's like, come on. Like, oh, like, when you going to talk Braves? I'm like, well, I mean, all right, here we are. We're talking Braves. Got to make a trade. Got to spend some money. How about we go get Turek Skubal? You know?
0: Yeah.
1: You know?
0: Why don't we do that?
1: Yeah, how about I become 6'8" and join the NBA? I mean, that's not going to happen. Okay, we're not going to get Turek Skubal. There's no way in hell we're going to get Turek Skubal. Right? There's no way we're going to get Turek Skubal, right? There's no way, right?
0: Look, I'm keeping out a little optimism. Just a little bit.
1: All right.
0: A little bit?
1: Right. Not.
0: just a little bit.
1: Yeah, I mean, it would be great if they went and invested in making a run, because it sure sounds like we're not going to have any baseball next year. I saw Jeff Passan was talking to some owners last week, and the owners are off the record, and apparently on the record now, saying, yeah, probably going to shut it down next year.
0: All right.
1: So why don't you go for it and let's see what happens.
0: Welcome to Second City, guys. We are taping your topics and turning them into things on this show. All right. What are we doing? What are we doing?
1: I just think we're men of the people, and the guy, he just wanted to hear about the Braves.
0: I know. He's a cool guy. He's from Macon, man. He's trying to wait out this traffic. He was like, I'm not driving back in this traffic. Okay.
1: Well, yeah, I mean, if I'm going to Macon, you got to go to the city, the whole shebang. I hear what he's saying, man. By the way, a couple of dudes. I like the guy in the cowboy hat, man.
0: Where's he at?
1: Man, look at that dude. That's a look right there. You got not everybody can pull that off. See that lid? What kind of, is that a 10 Beaver Stetson? What is that, son? Stetson. That's a Stetson. Look at that, Carl.
0: You're damn right it is. And I dare somebody in here to flick it off my head. There'll be some furniture moving in here.
1: Hey, by the way, I've never, ever seen you in a cowboy hat.
0: I got cowboy hats. I dressed up two Halloweens ago.
1: I want to see. You know what? You need to. That's a look. Next time we come in here Monday, you should come in here and just own it and have a cowboy hat on.
0: Look. If I put my hat on, I'm going to put my big belt buckle on, too. Y'all be looking at me like, holy damn, what's going on with Dukes? All right, man, we're coming back.
1: It'll be Mike Bell and Dusty Dukes.
0: Day-Day, what's on his mind? Live from Hooters.

0: Pat Boyle here to help you get the most from Westwood One Sports. Aaron Rodgers' passing touchdowns for the season is 20 and a half, a number he has surpassed every season of his career in which he played at least 15 games. He's got DK and Pittman to toss the rock to this year, and I think the Steelers stay in the playoff hunt all year long. So for me, this comes down to whether or not the 42-year-old misses multiple games with an injury. In his retirement tour season, give me the over on 20 and a half passing touchdowns for Rodgers. I'm Pat Boyle, Bet Smarter and Beat the Books. 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
4: Oh, my goodness. We're having a great time up here at Hooters, hanging out, man. Tip your waitresses, all right? We're up here having a good time, and I know there are a lot of folks at the bar. We love being at our Taj Mahal Hooters, man. And we'll be here next week, too, by the way.
5: Si, senor.
4: We will be here Monday. Tuesday right now, and I was just talking to one of the listeners. This is what you just do a double check because the Falcons have changed a couple of practice times already. But, like, today was supposed to be an afternoon practice.
5: Right.
4: Change it till morning. So we were here. Tuesday, same kind of deal. It's supposed to be an afternoon practice, but they may change that as well. So just stay up to date on what's going on, and we'll certainly be telling you on the show Monday. We'll be here Monday, but if we're going to be back Tuesday, certainly Wednesday.
5: Right.
4: And then I think we're back Friday next week as
5: right.
4: well.
5: I just think we should be able to do the show from Hooters every day and not have to be in the parking lot after practice. That's just me. But again, I think Coach Stefanski realized, again, you know, maybe the heat in the South. It's a bit more than you get by the lake up in Ohio, so the morning session is the way to go.
4: No doubt about it. All right, what does Greg McElroy believe about the Dogs? We'll tell you that coming up at 4 o'clock. Also, Andy and Randy had a chance to catch up with Kyle Pitts today. You'll hear what the big fella had to say. But before we get to that, we got to find out what is on Day-Day's mind. Day-Day, happy Friday, man.
6: Yeah, man, happy Friday. Looking forward towards the weekend. Going to take the boys. Hopefully tomorrow, probably tomorrow, go see Spider-Man, Brand New Day.
4: Yeah.
6: Go see that. Okay. Today going to...
4: They're saying it might be the best one, Spider-Man, well, yeah.
6: Yes, shout out to our guy Brandon Mincy, because he messaged me like maybe 10 minutes ago and was like, he's the man.
4: Okay.
6: So now I'm excited. Like I was supposed to go, I'm supposed to take one of my sons to the Braves game tonight, but now I'm kind of like... Maybe we should just go see Spider-Man tonight.
5: Well, so. I'll tell you what, it's getting a 98% on Rotten Tomatoes, 91% from the critics, and they're saying it's Tom Holland who's the latest Spider-Man in the last few years, his best yet.
4: Well, I'll tell you this. Tom Holland kills it
6: they nailed,
4: in the Odyssey.
6: Does he?
4: Right. He kills it in the Odyssey. Him and his girl, his wife.
5: Plays Odysseus' son, right?
4: Yeah. Yes, but he kills that role, and she's in Odyssey as well.
6: Yeah.
4: Obviously, they're in Spider-Man together, but... I think right now, man, he's one of the hottest guys out there. One of the hottest guys out there.
6: Well, Marvel nailed the casting of him as Spider-Man.
4: Sure.
6: Right? I mean, they nailed it. Like, between him and Robert Downey Jr. as Tony Stark, right. Those two castings are probably their best, hands down, in my opinion.
4: Yeah.
6: So, all right, guys. Mike Bell.
4: Bell.
6: He deserves a little more credit.
5: Thank you. So only you understand me today.
6: kind of alluded to.
4: What are you talking about?
6: So the interview with Braylon Trice that we just heard, right? Mm. As Mike said, he and I were standing. I know everyone was inside listening and talking to Coach Stefanski.
4: Yeah.
6: And Trice and his runner, they come over, and when they see, like, no one's there, and they're like, well, hey, do you guys want to talk to Braylon? And we both kind of look, we're kind of waiting on Tua as well. But then they kind of had the look on their face like, all right, maybe we can just go ahead and head on back. This was a great stall tactic by Mike Bell, and I think he deserves some credit because had he not jumped over there and got that interview going – It gave time for the rest of those reporters to come out once they realized he was out there. Because I'm telling you, it looked like he was about to be like, well, my job's done.
4: I'm out.
5: Helping media members, I'm Carl, out. That's what I'm all about.
4: Yeah.
5: The brotherhood.
4: Yes, you know, the brotherhood.
5: Yeah, but it is funny. Like I said this, guys who missed the show, when we were at Michael Penix Jr.'s press conference the other day, and Michael Penix Jr. is like, well, you know, I've got a long injury history, and I'm looking at you like, what? I mean, yes, we know it. We're all aware of it. But for him to actually say it.
4: Yes.
5: Because it's been something we've talked about with the listeners. The guy's like, stop saying that. And then he goes and says everything that we've been saying you don't want us to say.
4: You're right.
5: And he basically repeated it. And then when he said, yeah, you know, with our next segment of the rehab, probably be another 4 weeks. And then I looked at you. You looked at me. D-Led looks at me. It's like a scene from like Star Wars where everybody's looking around the room like, what? What? You know, like D-Led's like, his eyes got like, what? 4 weeks. But yeah, so that's we have a lot of good friends in the media. They're all covering. But that was kind of an eye opener when Mike talked about what he talked about.
6: Yeah. So I just wanted to give you a little props for because I really.

0: think if you hadn't, you know, went on and said, you know what, let's just grab him anyway, right. I think people would have missed their opportunity.
1: I like Braylon, man. Like I said, just like with Penix, the odds are long, as we said, alluded to last segment, but he's a good dude. Hopefully he'll be in the rotation.
0: Yeah, I think he will, because I don't know if you guys noticed today, compared to the first 2 days, he got a lot more reps with the ones today. Yep. In comparison to,
1: well,
0: and I know you said, you know, what we're seeing doesn't necessarily mean these are the rotations, but he went from kind of being with the twos majority to ones and twos.
2: Well,
0: today.
2: And Day-Day, here's the thing, you know, for this team, and I'm talking about like the front office, for Ian, who inherits, new GM, guys that are still in their rookie deals, I got to figure out if they can play.
0: Yeah.
2: And I need to know if we're staying the course with some of these guys, right, or are we moving on? Because this team is going to turn over. The core of this team, like we talked about with the Hawks, with Dyson and JJ and Okongwu, the core of this team now is, as you know, Drake, Pitts, because they're signed, right?
1: Right.
2: It's about to be Bijan when he gets his deal. You've got your core. Defensively, you've got your young guys on rookie deals, JPJ, Jalen Walker, right? You talk about, you know, you just drafted Avion. There's something, Xavier Watts in his rookie deal. There are some pieces on both sides of the ball, but these guys are like Trice, I got to figure out if he can play. And if he can't,
1: right,
2: Ian's going to have to, Ian's going to have to move on.
0: Yeah, so glad you brought up AV, too. He dapped me up today, kind of made me feel like I was the man a little bit.
2: Because you watched him back in the day, right?
0: Yeah,
2: right?
0: Yeah.
1: We talked with AJ Terrell. We were talking with AJ Terrell off the air today, too.
2: Yes.
1: And it was funny, I told AJ, I said, yeah, we had a listener who said the Falcons drafted your brother because you told him to. He just laughed on that one. And it was funny because AJ basically told us, he goes, no, he had no idea they were going to draft him. And as he said, no, there'd be no way he could have kept the secret. So he's kind of like me, Carl.
0: Yeah.
1: AJ basically couldn't have kept his mouth shut.
2: Yeah. Look, if it's your bro getting drafted, I couldn't have done it
0: big,
2: either.
0: Yeah.
2: Right. I couldn't have done it either.
0: Yeah.
2: But he said they did not tell. And why would they? Because here's the deal. Things change in the draft.
0: Yeah.
2: And what if they said, yeah, we're going to get him, and then they didn't? That's a huge letdown.
0: Yeah,
2: so they did the right thing.
0: All right, Georgia Tech, let's talk a little bit of college football real quick. Their first practice on Monday is going to be televised on the ACC Network.
2: Really?
0: It's part of the ACC's kind of like a little preseason deal. Our very own Wes Durham.
2: Wes Trueham.
0: Alongside Roddy Jones and Tom, is it Luganville?
2: Tell Roddy not to rent any more boats.
0: But they will be there. Wes actually mentioned today that he was going to be over there for an hour.
2: Okay.
0: So I guess this is part of why he's going to be over there. So, yeah, they're going to televise their first practice on
2: So
0: Monday.
2: Are we going to see Brent Key grabbing face masks is my question.
1: See, Brent go total George O'Leary, like with Vita Kunis. All right, you see what happens when you miss that block? Quarterback got killed. Stand him up. Stand him up. Now you linebackers, take a run on him. Yeah, man, I want to see some action.
2: I would love to see that.
0: That would be
2: Wouldn't it be great?
0: Yeah, it would. And speaking of Tech, now it's being reported that DeAndre Hopkins, who was, you know,
1: looking for maybe
0: looking with the Patriots.
1: Right.
0: So now it's being reported the Tech is expected to add him to their staff. Their offensive staff. Apparently, he's got a long-standing relationship with George Gotze. So we'll see if that actually comes to fruition.
1: Goose from his time with the Texans.
2: Yes. Yeah. Yes. Yes.
0: So we'll see what happens.
2: Look,
0: there.
2: It's why I have a lot of expectations. Unlike Belichick, Goose is coming back to college with a lot to prove. Mm-hmm. George Gotze. but he's coming back, and he's got a ton of experience. Like, if you want to see development with Mendoza, watch through the course of the season with Georgia Tech. I guarantee you this kid's going to get better, because I do think he's going to get really good coaching from him and a guy specifically that, Mike, we know has coached quarterbacks in this league. So we'll see, man. I'm excited to see what Tech does. But, yeah, that'll be cool to check out on the ACC Network.
0: Yeah. All right, and then last thing here. I know me and my dad had a really good conversation about when Victor Wembanyama, a lot of people did not – think he should have not taken the less money, right?
2: Yeah.
0: When he got his deal, they felt like
2: I wouldn't have.
0: I get it. I see both sides of the coin.
2: I want it all.
1: But he's also going to make money in the marketing side and the advertising side too, if you go big picture.
0: Exactly.
2: Yeah. If his feet don't go bad.
0: Right, and that's where me and my
1: find out about it. Time for the big man to make the money. But then again, Carl, maybe he'll be like Elijah Wan.
2: I hope so.
1: You
2: honestly,
1: know?
2: I hope so.
1: It might be Ralph Sampson. It might be Elijah Wan.
2: Because he's so special. But I'm just telling you, like, it's hard for these guys. And I'm not even talking about the blood clot thing.
0: Right.
2: He got past that. It's hard for a guy 7'8".
0: Guys, yeah. Mm-hmm.
2: Look at
0: Joel
2: Embiid. Have feet issues.
0: Yeah.
2: I'm just saying.
0: Feet or knee. Look at Joel Embiid.
2: Yeah.
0: It's always inevitable. But
2: what's the deal?
0: He has apparently signed a long-term deal with Nike for a signature shoe.
2: Okay.
0: Terms of the deal have yet to be, you know.

0: available.
1: So we're gonna be out here wearing Wimbys pretty soon.
0: Pretty soon, right. Basically. Okay.
2: Unrelated story.
0: I wonder if they're gonna have like the alien symbols.
2: I was gonna say. Joel Embiid just signed a new endorsement deal with Dr. Scholl's.
1: Yeah, but you know what? They said they wouldn't pay him unless he played 50 games.
2: Never mind.
0: Shoot me up.
2: So do we know what the Wemby Designs guy is going to have his own thing?
0: Nah, no details about the shoe or the deal, but I say all that to say, you know, I think sometimes
1: can
0: it's
1: I ask
0: easy to get. Go ahead.
1: Did they get their next Jordan? We've been waiting. Look, I'm being serious.
0: And as far as shoe sales.
1: I'm just telling you, like, Jordan's still moving product because he's a cultural icon.
2: Right. Hell, you got his logo on football gear.
1: Yeah, but half these kids didn't see Mike play. Right. They didn't get inspired by him.
0: And
1: it's the fashion movement.
0: It's a cultural thing, yep.
1: But Wimby now, for this next generation that we're talking about, like, you see him play.
0: Yeah.
1: I'm just asking, like, that could be that kind of deal. Especially Mike if he wins chips. Like, if he starts stacking chips. He's already, again, this year was remarkable.
2: Right.
0: Yeah.
2: SGA, maybe SGA should have, like, I don't know, a pillow endorsement for all the flops.
0: Stop it. You know it.
2: What?
0: Anyway.
2: But, I mean, Ant-Man could be that guy. But, this guy's got the pull.
0: Not the rim.
2: John Morant was going to be that guy that his thing went sideways.
1: That's right. That's
2: and now
1: right.
2: He'll be where people don't see him.
1: But you know what? We know this about Wimby. He loves ball.
0: He does.
2: Right.
1: And
0: he's competitive.
1: He's competitive as hell, man. Yeah. So that part of it. Like Nike, I'm surprised he didn't have this already, but maybe they were waiting to see him jump off.
3: There was a GT. What's that, the GT? It's like their
1: What's
3: own
1: that?
3: Brand. It's their brand, like generic brand of basketball shoe.
0: Basketball shoes.
3: They had a Wimby version of that one. Like it was an alien one and a couple other variations of the Wimby one. By the way, you know what's crazy about Ja? All the stuff happened with Ja? Ja might have like the third most popular shoe behind like Kobe's and KD's in the NBA right now.
0: Well, and Sabrina's.
3: And Sabrina's too.
0: Sabrina's are up there too.
1: Mm. Okay.
0: So, but yeah, so I just say all that to say. He's going to get his money. I think sometimes it's easy to get lost in the, he should. Man, the money that, I mean, look how many guys we hear say they didn't spend any of their professional career money because they were able to live off their endorsement.
1: Yeah.
0: Money, you know what I mean?
1: Yeah.
0: But I think it was a good move for him. He's going to get so much money in endorsements that whatever he did not take this time around, he's going to probably supersede that. So that's what's on my mind, guys, on a Friday. Hope everyone has a great weekend.
1: Yeah.
2: Good stuff.
1: Spider-Man. Spider-Man. We'll see what I'm curious to see how good it is, man. Right. I hope it lives up to the hype. All right, Mike, we got more to dive into. Mike's got some guy talk coming up. We'll hear from Kyle Pitts. And also Greg McElroy talking about the dogs, and he had an interesting thing to say about it.
2: Yeah, and it's funny. Everybody's talking about the SEC, and they're obviously the Big Ten is chirping. They're taking shots. It's funny. I was thinking about this today. I was talking to a guy at the bar who's a big Georgia fan, and he says Kirby better bring home the bacon this year. You know, a lot of folks feel Texas would start, but if Kirby doesn't even get to the championship game this year, is it a fail?
1: It is.
2: That's what I said, and I think some Georgia fans feel the same way.
1: It is.
2: Look, because we've been told that, you know, the year you lost to Notre Dame, well, you're ahead of schedule. And then last year, well, even Mike Griffiths makes some excuses about that game. You were up by 9 points, 21-12. You scored 21 points in the second quarter against Ole Miss. Now what's the story? When you got upperclassmen and a quarterback in his full second year.
1: Yeah, the gentleman at the bar just shook his head. He's mad at us right now. Mike's right. This is going to be his most experienced team with a quarterback now who is experienced. I cannot tell you, they get to the playoff and lose in the first round, and that's satisfaction.
2: Right. Is Bobo the weakest link?
1: Oh, that's a whole other conversation. We'll come back. We got plenty more to dive into. We're live at Hooters at Sports Radio 92.9 The Game.
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6: Our regulars are out here, man. A lot of our wonderful listeners. Big shout out to Steve Mantinelli.
7: Uncle Steve.
6: Steve is here. Our man Alex is here. Tinker's in the house.
7: Yeah.
6: Jerome is here.
7: Wearing his cowboy hat. As a cowboy's hat.
6: Yeah. We got the lovely Falcon ladies hanging out at the bar.
7: There's just
6: a lot of stuff going on,
7: hey,
6: man.
7: Hey, girl, what's up?
6: You can come through. We'll be here until 6, having a good time, Mike. And it's what this show does.
7: It's bringing people together. And see, we got Secret Agent Man in the back with the shades on at the bar.
6: Who's he scoping out?
7: Secret Agent Man. Yeah, we got a whole scene in here, man.
6: What's going on over there?
7: We got the cowboy. We got these guys over here. Nice, happy couple. They've subjected their daughter to us for years, and now she's a listener.
6: Hey!
7: So it's worked out well.
6: Thank you. We got my guy
7: rocking the Iron Maiden shirt. That's right, brother. The number of the beast. Blah, blah, blah. Right on. So we got a great crew right here today, man.
6: Who's the guy in the shades checking out, man? What's going on back there?
7: He's got an earpiece. He could be with the NSA.
6: Is that FBI, CIA? What's going on, man?
7: I don't know, man.
6: All right.
7: He's monitoring the situation.
6: There is literally, why am I whispering?
7: I don't know.
6: There is literally a guy
7: wearing shades at the other end of the bar.
6: He's having a brew,
7: right?
6: But he's checking out the crowd.
7: He looks like he could be like law enforcement. I'm not sure.
6: Does he have an earpiece for real?
7: I don't know.
6: Okay.
7: I don't know what's going on. Why are we whispering?
6: I just said that. I'm trying that for him.
7: Hey, man, real quick.
6: Hey, sir, good to see you. Thank you for coming.
7: What's going
6: out.
7: On, brother?
6: Yes.
7: Hey, man. I don't know. I don't know.
6: He's not looking at you, is he?
7: He kind of looks like, you know, remember the movie Black Rain? You know, remember the guy, the big crime boss?
8: They turned the rain to black.
7: That's where he kind of got that vibe. You know, throw the shotgun shells to Michael Douglas.
6: That's a good movie, though.
7: Hey, man, I was going to save this for Guy Talk.
6: Don't save it.
7: We'll just do it now. And more on the Falcons coming up. And the Braves for that one guy. But we were looking at a video, and I don't know where this came from. I know it's at the University of Southern California because there's SC all over the gym and on the stanchion under the backboard, and the court looks like a USC practice court. So I don't know if this was recent, if it's this week, if it's yesterday, but there's a kid named Will Conroy Jr., who apparently is 15, and somehow he's playing with adults and guys who play for USC, and Trey Young's on the floor.
6: Oh, okay, that's cool.
7: Unless this is tremendous AI, this guy is basically getting D'd up by Trey Young and completely taking him to school. So I don't know, and I don't want to trigger Trey Young fans.
6: Too late.
7: But a guy says... It's Trigg DiBiase. Trey Young can't guard a 15-year-old.
9: State your source.
6: We're watching it.
7: I'm going to retweet this right now so you can see it and draw your own conclusions on this.
6: some of our listeners have jokes, Mike. You see what Alex just brought me?
7: Yes, he just brought you a piece of lettuce. As Carl lost 10 pounds the hard way last week.
6: Thanks. I almost threw up when you brought this over. Thank you. Jerk. All right, man.
7: So I'm going to write, is this AI? Anyway, I'm tweeting it out, so go to ATL Bell. That's ATL Bell 929. Carl's put him up, see Dukes and Sill. Tell me what you think of this video of this youngster going after Trey
6: Young. The kid does push off, but who cares? It's rec ball.
9: State your source.
6: Let's be honest. All right, man, coming up.
7: He's got a nice J.
6: Kyle Pitts, he joined Andy and Randy.

0: You'll hear that in about 10 minutes. But right now, we got to talk some dogs.
1: Dukes and Bell on the sidelines with the dogs.
0: So, one of our listeners, this guy right here. What's up, D? He said,
2: we call him Idris Elba. That's his name.
0: It's true. Right. But he was the look of disappointment on his face when you said before we went to the break about Kirby and the expectations, and you were having a conversation with the listener. So let's reset this real quick, and then I'm going to tell you what Greg McElroy said, former Alabama quarterback, obviously, and played with, I think he played with Mike Johnson. Hey, guys. I think he played with Mike. Yep. But McElroy, who does a radio show in Alabama and does obviously college football stuff. But what was the conversation about the pressure on Georgia?
2: No, we were talking earlier. A guy's name, by the way, is Ricky, and he left. He was here at the bar when we first rolled in. He was having lunch.
0: Ricky.
2: And he was saying, he goes, I got to agree with you about Kirby and the dogs. And he said, yeah, it's got to be now or never. Because if you want to say that, you know, we know how the SEC has now not been in the championship, not even in the championship game last year, okay? That was Miami and Indiana. You know, and the problem with Georgia, I think sometimes, is a lack of consistency with the play calling and getting too cute. And we're seeing Cash Jones at practice, and he's a wonderful weapon. But you had better athletes and better pieces to use when the game was on the line against Ole Miss. That's my problem. And I get it. I know, and I've heard it before. It's easy to crap on Bobo. But, I mean, this is the same stuff we talked about with Mark Richt. It's like Groundhog Day. Is he going to be at the top of his game with Gunnar Stockton and these skill position guys that you've brought up a million times? Are these guys going to be good enough? Where's that Georgia run game? Are you tailback you, the things you lean into? So these are some of the questions which I think dog fans want to know the answers to. And by the way, you've got to get it done.
0: You do.
2: I mean, because the whole logic, the argument, and you can find the logic in it, and I get it, is you felt, and I never agreed with, oh, they were so young against Notre Dame, they were ahead of schedule. You played into Notre Dame's hands. Notre Dame was living in your backfield. You decided to go aggressive before halftime, and you blew the game. You gave up a fumble, and that turned into a touchdown. That was it. That and special teams.
0: Yeah.
2: Look, I just don't like the way that Kirby has handled the big moments since Todd Monken has moved on.
0: This isn't Missouri, where they're hoping to make the playoff. This is Georgia, who's been the most dominant team in the SEC, right, since 2019, 2018. And for that, and the fact that you're back-to-back SEC champions, Mike. So this whole thing about, like, the expectation is not just to make the playoff. And for me, I totally am on point with you. I don't think Kirby would disagree with us if he was sitting here at the bar, because he knows experience wins. So if you're going to tell me they didn't have that last year, he goes into a year where the offensive line, guys, he may have the best center in the country in Bobo.
2: And by the way, losing Drew Bobo was huge. I'm not making excuses, but other teams are dealing with injuries that advanced to the championship.
0: But it affected the offense tremendously. Right. Everybody talked about it. So I just think Georgia, and this is what Greg McElroy said, by the way, and I'm with him on this.
2: Right.
0: He said he believes there are four teams in the SEC that he thinks can finish the job. When we say finish the job, we're talking about winning it all. And he says Georgia, Ole Miss, they got the best quarterback in the conference, guys, maybe in the country, Texas, or Oklahoma. Now, he's not telling you which one is going to be at the end of the day. You notice he left out Alabama. Don't look at me like that, Jerome. He left them out, okay? He left them out. And at the end of the season, if you can finish, which I think they can, he says these are the four teams out of the SEC that he thinks can win a national title. Mike, he did leave out Alabama. He did leave out Texas A&M, right? These are other teams that are getting a lot of run. He left out LSU with Lane Kiffin. So, point is this. You can't have people around the country thinking that you're one of these teams that should be challenging for a national championship, and then Mike and I are going to lay off and go, well, no, it's not that big of a deal if they just get in the playoffs and lose one game again. I can't. No, that's not it.
2: Because this has been, look, when we talk to Mike, not that Mike Griffin speaks for Kirby, you know, but I've heard, you know, Rusty's talked about it. They're building with momentum with kind of more of the old school way of doing things with your upperclassmen, and you're not using the transfer portal as heavily as other schools. So it's kind of an analog approach in what's become a digital NIL world. Yeah. So, and the SEC has not done as well in pivoting, we all know it, to the new world as the Big Ten. Big Ten has always had more money. Big Ten throws their money around better. And look, I know that everyone's trying to throw numbers out of schedule in the conferences. Until you win another national championship, you just got to eat it and just take what the Big Ten is throwing at us. They've earned the right to chirp. It sucks. We think we play the best schedule, you know, week after week after week. Florida's schedule last year, if Indiana played that schedule, what would Indiana's season have looked like?
0: Well, they would have had two L's, at least.
2: Correct.
0: Two
2: but L's. But that's not the world we live in.
0: No.

0: and by the way, Big O, can we play the Kirk Cignetti? Because this is part of the conversation, too. It's Dukes and Bell. We're live at Hooters, guys. Coming up, Kyle Pitts jumping in with Andy and Randy today. You'll hear what he had to say about practice and this team. But Kirk Cignetti, the coach of the national champion Indiana Hoosiers, at SEC Media Days, or excuse me, Big Ten Media Days this week, said this about the SEC. And this got under, yesterday we were talking about this, and a lot of people were reacting to it. College football folks, outside of college football, here were his comments about the SEC.
1: The Big Ten is the best league in football, and a lot of really good football teams. It's hard to win on the road. Very physical football teams, very well coached. It definitely prepares you for the playoffs. There's no doubt about it. The numbers speak for themselves. I mean, we don't run a hype machine up here in the Midwest. We believe everything's earned, not given. And when we fall short, we say we fell short. We don't cry a river, whine, and complain. All right? And that's why we're the best.
0: Now, for years, the perception of the Big Ten was big
2: and
0: slow.
2: Exactly.
0: Okay? They didn't necessarily possess the athletes that the SEC had. And so it really was the difference maker in the conference. They always had big guys, but they were big and slow. And I think, Mike, part of that perception has been changed with what we've seen, how these teams have been built. But let's be honest. Midwest teams now are getting more Southern boys than they've ever gotten,
2: right,
0: because of NIL, right? So it's opened up a
2: door. California and Texas,
0: yes,
2: right.
0: It's opened up a door that a lot of those teams weren't able to get those kinds of players, or they weren't even thinking about it. But now money talks, BS walks. I will give you this with Kurt Cignetti. You're the national champion, and there's nothing we can say. We can't take it away from you. But I guarantee you, now the target's on your back. And I want to see how you respond. See, I know how Kirby responds.
2: Right.
0: When the target is on his team's back. I know what they did when they went into Texas last year and beat a very good Longhorn team, Mike. We've seen them go to various places. A couple of years back, Clemson, start the season.
2: Right.
0: Target's on his back. Kirby done back down. He knows his team's going to respond. I want to see how Cignetti responds now, because they're going to get everybody's best game.
2: They basically don't play anybody until Ohio State. North Texas, Howard, Western Kentucky, Northwestern, Rutgers, Nebraska. Then they get the Buckeyes on Saturday, October 17th. Then they're at the Big House, Minnesota, USC. A lot of folks are high on, by the way.
0: I am.
2: And Washington, I think, and Andy Bunker, we know more about these guys. I think they're going to have some resurgence. But that's where you look at their schedule. There's three games. Three games, you'd say, okay, they may lose one of those games. And by the way, some Ohio State fans at the bar, Ohio State Buckeye fans, guess how they feel about Ryan Day? The same way Georgia fans feel about Mike Bobo.
0: Really?
2: Yes.
0: Ohio State?
2: They are not. Yeah. They're not satisfied with Ryan Day. Hell, he wins the Natty, and he still finds a way to lose to Michigan.
0: Ah, wow. You guys, that's tough.
2: And as he pointed out, nobody's buying that beard color. That is not a naturally occurring color on Ryan Day's beard.
0: Well, they sell it.
2: In a ball.
0: They sell it. Yeah. But, yeah, man, look, that's the problem, right, when fan bases have success. For years, Ohio State didn't win jack. He won one. The crazy thing about Ryan Day is, guys, he's got two NFL coordinators up there now. And Matt Patricia, who was there last year, and Arthur Smith now is going to run the offense.
2: Right.
0: He's not working as hard as he once was, Mike, on the offensive side or the defensive side. He's just being the CEO, bringing kids in. They're loaded. There's no reason why Ohio State shouldn't be in the mix, but I don't know if they're the best team in the country.
2: Right, and they play at Texas this year, right? Open it with Texas.
0: Yep, that's an L for them.
2: Connor Riley, by the way, we mentioned this. Connor joined us earlier in the week. He'll talk to us Tuesday next week on Dog Nation. He thinks his bold prediction for this year, Chauncey Bowens and Nate Frazier rush for 1,000 yards. I was just talking about Georgia getting back to tailback you.
0: If they do, Georgia's going to get back in the national championship.
2: Correct.
0: This is where they have lacked. They got to get back to running the football and running it right down people's throats.
2: Right.
0: You remember that time where Georgia would just be like, we're about to run it. Good luck stopping us.
2: Right. And, of course, one of their star running backs injured himself in the ATV injury, and one of their transfer portal guys.
0: Brutal.
2: You know, that's the other thing with Georgia's transfer portal guys. Both are hurt. You know, one from a field, one from an off field.
0: Hey, man, coming up, Kyle Pitts. What does he think about camp so far? Find out next on Sports Radio 92.9 The Game.
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4: 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National champion winning head coach of the Indiana Hoosiers, Kurt Cignetti, took shots yesterday at the SEC during his presser at Big Ten Media Day. But we don't run a hype machine up here in the Midwest. And when we fall short, we don't cry a river, whine, and complain. The Hoosiers have the fourth best odds to win the national championship this year. They're behind favorites Ohio State, then Notre Dame, and Texas. I'm Adam Abdallah.
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9: Update time in Holly Springs. Crash cleared from I-575 northbound near Sixes Road. The left lane back open for business once again. We now have backup starting up in Fulton County. That because of an accident on I-285 southbound. Outer loop at Camp Creek Parkway. Two left lanes are blocked. And we have Sandy Spring delays because of construction. I-285 eastbound inner loop, the ramp to Georgia 400. That's where the road work is. I'm Neil Fiorito with Odyssey Atlanta Traffic.

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5: It is Dukes and Bell. Mike is Will Rehash coming up. It's part of the Falcon Report, and you guys will get a chance to hear from Tua today as he spoke with us after practice. Very entertaining stuff. Stay tuned for that. But people were, I was just making my rounds, man, and folks here at Hooters talking about certain things with the Falcons. And I'm just curious, like today, when guys have not the kind of day you want, we were talking about picks right in the red zone, right? Just giving you the numbers. It doesn't mean anything, but you want the ball to be completed. You want to score touchdowns. And he doesn't necessarily throw the ball well. And somebody just asked me, you know, are you worried about this lingering even when he gets cleared because he hasn't been able to be full go, right? And I'm like, I don't see it that way, but I don't know, Mike. I mean, like, he is watching a lot right now.
6: Right. And look, I don't know if the way the Stefanski runs this practice is hurting Michael Penix. I don't know. The reason I bring it up is if you listen to our Tua conversation, you're going to hear it again at 5 o'clock. Tua talked about how he's never had a practice where you start in the morning, first thing first, you're practicing. And it's basically, did you take in the game plan the night before with the install? Did you get your mental and basically know what you're doing and being prepared to do it? And Tua is saying that's something new, but it's something Stefanski does. I think it's kind of cool.
5: I do too.
6: You know, and basically you've got to basically put the work in and maybe hit the ground running in the morning. And that's, I don't know if that had any aspect of what Penix was not doing today, but 1 for 7 in a drill where basically you're throwing high
5: every
6: percentage.
5: Everything
6: should be high percentage. It's a 7-on-7 with, yeah, with defensive backs and safeties.
5: I agree. All right. Speaking of guys that are going to score touchdowns, Andy and Reddy had a chance to catch up with Kyle Pitts today, and the first thing they asked Kyle was about his contract and whether or not he knew he was going to get a contract extension after the team franchise tagged him.
7: No, it was more so just grinding and making sure we did the timing right on signing the on the franchise tag, and then that was it. I was just grinding from there on. Once we signed it, I wasn't thinking about the extension. It was more so put your head down and earn a contract.
8: Right.
7: You know, the Lord blessed it to happen in the time it did, and it was pretty cool.
9: Yeah, it was interesting from our perspective, just because kind of going into the offseason, there was conversation about maybe Drake getting a contract extension. I know what's going on right now with Bijan too. And, you know, obviously there's talk about other guys on the team potentially, but then the Kyle Pitts extension gets announced, and everyone's like, oh, okay, yeah, that makes sense. When did it start to seem like that was going to happen for you in the offseason?
7: My agent called me. He was just telling me, you know, they're potentially talking about something, doing a deal. So, I mean, for me, it didn't stop or do anything different in my life. It was like, okay, cool. That's cool that they believe in me in that sense. So, when it came, and it was pretty cool.
10: What has been, if any, a change? I don't know. It's just y'all just did the spring, and now obviously you got 3 days here at training camp. Anything different as far as your role from previous years in this off? Because the offense is kind of similar, if I'm not mistaken. But yet, are you doing anything different?
7: No, it's more so maybe for me, I feel like it's off the field. I've taken in a rookie in Josh Simon as Lee Smith did that for me.
10: Okay.
7: And Hayden Hurst. Those are my two OGs who kind of showed me the way. So I'm trying to do return the same favor for him and be able to, you know, be that leadership role in my way. I'm not a big yeller.
10: Right.
7: I'm not a big, you know, bringing up everybody, you know, that's not me. So I'm just a pull one guy beside me and, you know, show him the way like someone showed me the way.
9: I know it's early. We're kind of 3 days into camp, but with Penix and Tua both being limited in terms of what they can do so far, how does that impact what the offense is able to do in training camp?
7: I mean, obviously, not having those guys out there is a little slight change for us, but we still have Jack and brought in Cooper, so they're doing a great job, playing their role as everyone has a role, and it's still getting great, meaningful reps. And when we have them in, we gel.
10: We had a really good

0: your last year, Kyle, coming off of just being banged up a little bit as far as coming into last year. We were talking the other day, me and him were talking about this. How do you think this offense can get you and Drake going at the same time? Because it's like when your numbers when he's not there excel. And I'm sitting there watching people like, well, damn, why aren't they giving him this ball when Drake is here? But it seems like they want to give it to you when he's not there. How do y'all get, as an offense, both of y'all going at the same time?
1: Well, first, you know, last year is last year.
0: Correct.
1: And I wasn't banged up.
0: I said previous.
1: Okay,
0: previous.
1: Yeah, that was my second year. Yeah. I mean, it's sometimes how the cookie crumbles, and you know, it's a new offense, new regime, new offensive coordinator. So he has a different type of scheme, and I'm pretty sure he has a nice, you know, thoughts behind how we're going to get all of us open, myself, Drake, and Bijan, and other guys like OZ, Jahan, and sure. The rest of the weapons we have on offense.
2: With all of those weapons, and you know, everybody stays healthy, and the quarterback competition gets sorted. How good do you think this offense has the potential to be?
1: I think it can be pretty well. We're growing the continuity now, playing with each other, and obviously in camp is the best time to do it, getting these banked reps and just, you know, each day building on it and, you know, getting ready for September 13th.
0: I saw some clips of your training in off season. Anything you add to the training regimen that you already had?
1: More, I mean, it's just body control, usual things, just trying to, you know, be smarter, be stronger in different areas, field recognition. That's always a continual grind of trying to be smarter, and that'll help you a lot in having body control.
2: When you talk about being smarter, like part of that is just going to naturally happen being in the league for a handful of years, right? I mean, you know, you're still young, but you're not young in the league, right? I don't know if you feel like a veteran or whatever, you've been here for a while. What do you feel like? Maybe it's an off-season conditioning thing, getting ready. I'm sure that's part of it. Maybe it's in the week of the game. Maybe it's in the game. But what are some of the things that you feel like you are capable of now, that you know now, that you didn't early on?
1: More so just different ways to prepare. The older you get, the more you hang around different people. Like I said, my rookie, Matt, I saw him the way he prepares. Jake's still doing it at a high level. Chris, Lee, Calvin really, all those guys, all of them prepare a different way. But it's pretty cool to see, you know, try and take at least one thing out of what they do to try and implement it into your daily schedule to try and help you on and off the field.
0: How crazy to see Matt out there now? You know, just in the role he's in now, because obviously he was your quarterback your first year, and now you look at him from a standpoint, he is the president of football. How weird is that part?
1: I feel like it's not much different. Matt's still the same person. Right. Obviously, he's in a different position, right, but he's still curse you out. Uh-huh. He still, you know, give you different pointers on how to be better, and he just put, you know, like he did before, pull me to the side and, you know, give me pointers on how I can be better. And it's not doing anything more than what I'm, you know, used to doing.
2: He's cussing people out there? President, that's, Matt?
1: No, not as a president. Oh. When he pulled me to the side, tell me get myself together.
0: Okay, got it.
1: That was the young me, but not anymore.
2: Okay, that makes sense. When you see a guy like that, maybe it's a quarterback and he's been here for a long time, MVP, all that. When you see a guy who goes from that to that, I know you still have a lot of football in front of you. You're in the midst of your career. There's a lot of great games left to be played. But you start thinking, I don't know, maybe I could be the president of football operations somewhere someday.
1: I don't know, but Matt's doing a great job. It's pretty cool to see and to have him in arm's reach to be able to always, you know, he's an open door policy to go up there and talk to him, and he knows me. He's seen me from the first day I came in here to now, so he's seen my growth over the years. So it's pretty cool to have him in the building.
0: How's the golf game? Because I know you play with a lot of my boys over there at the Locks, man. And
1: yeah,
0: I know if you can handle them, because they're the most trash talking fools ever.
1: That's
0: can handle
1: correct.
0: Anything. So how's your golf game?
1: I was doing well, but then I kind of teetered off because I was really honing in on my feet and in my game. Right. So handicap started to go down, and then now I've got it to a good number.
2: What is it?
1: What's depends on who's asking. What's the game? You know, what's the match on?
2: Oh, sure, yeah.
1: You know,
2: you're not sandbagging, are you?
1: No, I'm not sandbagging.
2: Okay, good.
1: But now it'll probably go back up a little bit, which will help going into the next offseason.
2: But what are we talking about number wise? Just ballpark.
1: I got down to about 11.
0: Okay.
1: 11,
2: hey,
1: 10.
2: That's okay. Not bad.
0: Okay.
2: Not bad.
0: If he can play with them fools over there, man, because I know he grew up with all of them over there at the Locks, man.
1: Uh-huh.
0: He can play with anybody because when you
2: just
0: talk
2: mentally,
0: there's no quiet.
1: No.
0: Back talk.
1: And that's what helps.
0: Yeah.
1: But one thing they do, they quiet when you putt. That's the only thing. But everything else, you got to be strong. Mentally strong for sure.
2: There's got to be some level of etiquette when you're on the green.
1: Yeah. I mean, but until you address your ball is when we'll stop talking. Okay. But other than that, if you can't take it, then you'll lose a lot of money.
2: What I was just talking to Carl Dukes earlier today. He's in the market for a new driver.
0: Yeah.
2: I think he's maybe going to go with a Cobra. What are we swinging?
1: I'm a Callaway guy right now.
2: Okay.
1: I'm liking the Elite. It's doing well for me. the end of Quantum. I haven't really switched

0: to the quorum yet, but I'm on the elite drive right now.
1: That sounds good.
2: Nice.
1: That sounds good. One final one. I'm sure you probably know this. We were talking about it the other day, but it's just an odd trend that every year you have one extra touchdown.
0: Mm-hmm.
1: First year one, second year two, mm-hmm. last year five. Is it six this year, or are we going to break the mold?
0: I mean, I would love to, but, you know, we focus on getting the first one. Then it could come in large numbers. So, but getting the first one, obviously, and hopefully that would be with the win, so that'd make it even better. Right. So that'd be pretty cool.
1: A couple more three-touchdown games like we saw in December.
0: that'd be pretty nice.
1: That's pretty fun, wasn't it?
0: Yeah, that's pretty fun.
1: Well, Kyle, we appreciate
2: you, my man.
1: Thank you so much.
0: Thank you guys for having me on.
1: Yeah, absolutely. That's Kyle Pitts, Falcons tight end, hanging out with us here at training camp.
3: I got one goal and one goal only now. To get into Kyle Pitts' golf pocket.
4: Yes.
3: Pitts has been picking up the game over the last few years. As a matter of fact, him and Penix connected that way. That was right. A cool question from Andy and Randy there with Kyle Pitts. But, Mike, you know, I was just saying, Kyle's like, they asked him what driver are you have? Oh, I'm a Callaway guy. I'm like, bro, you're getting clubs for free.
5: Well, you know, Carl, you don't know that. He may have just spent $5,000 on Callaway clubs with his bonus.
6: You don't know that with his big signing bonus.
3: Yeah, right. Kyle walks in and they go, yes, sir, what do you need?
6: That's what I need is I really need to go get fitted and get the clubs.
3: You
6: and
3: do.
6: You've done it.
3: Yes.
6: But I'm not – a buddy of mine, Tony, spent 3 hours doing all – hitting every club. And all. I don't have time for that. I just fix me. Just give me the – you know.
3: You know what you say. You
6: 3 hours.
3: You sound like Curb Your Enthusiasm right here. Just fix you.
6: Three hours to get fitted for golf clubs?
3: Yes, because they need to see your swing and how you hit the club, man.
6: Oh, my God.
3: It's a great experience.
6: The guy from PXG's always calling me and Buckhead, you gotta come up. Like, how long? You know, about two hours. What are you, nuts?
3: I loved it.
6: Come on, man. Just.
3: I was like, bring me a cocktail.
6: You know, figure out me on a simulator and get me something and let's go. Like, what kind of shaft are you hitting? I don't know. I mean, I have no idea. I got a baseball swing, man. I have a hockey swing.
3: I love the fact that they play and the guys connect that way
6: right.
3: on this team.
6: Team building exercise.
3: Yeah, it's
6: right.
3: cool, man. But Kyle Pitts, big shout out to Pitts. But yeah, man. Now I got to wait till next offseason because you know he ain't going to be playing during
6: right.
3: the season.
6: And we did talk to Tua Tagovailoa. You're going to hear that conversation coming up. And he's excited about Pitts. He's excited about Drake. Basically said, you know, all his, you know, his weapons, because we all know what he had with Tariq Hill and Jalen Waddle down in Miami and A-Chain and everybody else. But there is some studs here. This is what makes it. This is the perpetual argument about the Falcons. There's talent here.
3: Yeah.
6: You just need somebody to get the damn ball in their hands on schedule.
3: We got that guy, Mike. And he's going to be ready week one.
6: Were you weak in the knees today when he looked you in the eye?
3: You notice how he looked at me. Coming up, that's 2 at 5. But, Mike, what do we have coming up in Guy Talk?
6: All right, man, more on the Tony Romo saga. Some people feel that CBS is now trying to look to get out from under that big contract they gave him a few years ago. Stay tuned on that. And is there anything more aggravating than having your paycheck on a Friday other than Jerome? Nothing more aggravating than Jerome.
3: Wait, Jerome gets a paycheck?
6: No, Jerome. I don't know how Jerome makes his money. But is there anything more aggravating than getting your car detailed and then somebody's doing yard work next to it? I'll explain.
3: What?
6: Here at Hooters at the Mall of Georgia, and I've got witnesses. I got receipts. I got your name. I got your number, amigo. It's coming up.
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9: You can expect construction delays driving through Sandy Springs. I-285 eastbound, inner loop bumper to bumper getting toward Georgia 400. Roadwork in the left lane on that ramp to Georgia 400. And we have an update for you in Fulton County. Crash has been cleared from I-285 southbound outer loop at Camp Creek Parkway. The two left lanes are now back open. I'm Neil Fiorito with Odyssey Atlanta Traffic.
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3: It's time for fun. It's time for guy talk.
4: Yeah! Never mind.
3: It's time for shenanigans.
5: Yeah! Yeah! Yes!
6: Hey, man, we got the best listeners. Carl and I talk about this all the time. We go on remote, and usually we're supposed to have, like, the T-shirts and the prizes for you guys. But we've got the best listeners. Thanks to David, who just rolled in, gave me an Athens Rock Lobster hockey hat, which is really cool, man. I was wearing the shirt. Got that the last time we were out in Athens, and it's a one-of-a-kind trucker hat.
7: It is.
6: And I love, again, love the minor league hockey logos and the Rock Lobsters. I was wearing this down in the Keys on this last vacation, and I had, like, so many people come, what is that? I go, Rock Lobster. It's Athens, man. Great name with the B-52. So thanks to David for bringing that back, man. That's awesome. So our crew, we got Alex and Steve, Rick, everybody's out here, and they're all laughing because today I was coming back from Falcons camp, and we had like an hour to kill.
7: Yeah.
6: Because we talked to Tua, interviews coming up here in about 20 minutes. And so I said, I'll go hit the car wash. My father-in-law left me his truck when he passed away. I guess it's unholy, but I've got a Chevy and I've got a Ford.
7: Okay.
6: I'm a Ford. I do love driving the F-150. Took it to the car wash around the corner here at Mall of Georgia. It's like literally 18 trucks on. Everyone got paid today. Everybody's washing their rig. So I went for the $25 with the wax and the wheels and the whole thing. And then what do you think happens today? But the landscaping crew comes in, and it's like the freaking Dust Bowl in 1930s, like Woody Guthrie sang of. And now the truck is covered in dust.
7: Yeah.
6: Because the guy on the big mower, like,
7: did they have a blower out there?
6: Yeah, and it's just dirt everywhere. The truck is just covered in dirt. And they're laughing. These guys, these jerks are laughing at me because I'm getting angry. I'm like, just get the leaf, buddy. I mean, there's nothing worse than washing your car, and then that goes down.
7: No, and you even parked away from everybody.
6: I parked away from everybody.
7: And it didn't work. He was that guy, like, I'm going to park way in the back of the shopping mart.
6: And I literally look, and it was like, foom, like a mushroom cloud of dirt just foom lands right on the truck. Unbelievable. All right, man, got a couple of things for you. Start off with Tony Romo. CBS places number one broadcast team, color commentator with Jim Nantz, on leave until further notice. It's a one-sentence press release. This is now about 8 days after he was released. I guess OWI is operating while intoxicated.
7: Sure.
6: But the report came out with an open container. And then, of course, everyone's got to be creative. Now, have you seen the memes where they're telling him to do, like, the walk in a straight line? And they basically put Tony Romo, and they do the body of Dak Prescott. Do you know how Dak does his drills? And they literally, so that's how he was doing his field surprise. We shouldn't laugh at this
7: because
6: it could happen to anyone. But anyway, Tony Romo and the story, and this comes from The Athletic. If Romo was still working at a Madden-like level, and you and I talked about this earlier, when he came out, he was diagnosing plays. He was telling you where things were going to happen.
7: That's great.
6: And even the first 2 or 3 years, I thought he was fantastic. And he says, if Romo were still operating at a Madden-like level, his case to keep his job would be stronger. Since he was already trending the wrong way, he's got some work to do. Will CBS drop him down to the number two team and J.J. Watt will take over as number one? Now, J.J. is good. He's not up to Greg Olson's level yet, but he's certainly pretty good.
7: No, J.J. is very likable.
6: Right.
7: And I think, you know, he has the potential to be really good as well. I just, you know, these doors open sometimes, Mike. And, you know, for Romo, I'm not telling he's done.
6: Right.
7: But, yeah, I think part of this is get him out of the limelight, get him out of the spotlight. He probably will come back whenever he does and apologize and talk about, you know, the safety and all that stuff. And look, try to put this behind him. But in the meantime, you're right. I think if J.J. blows doors, it may open up another opportunity for him.
6: And as The Athletic reports, for those who don't remember, Tony Romo signed a 10-year, $180 million contract
7: yeah.
6: in 2020. So we're up now to 2026. So there's a few more years left on this. Not that they're going to, you know, give him a show cause or something like that and say, you know, you violated a morals clause. I don't

0: I don't think it's going to go that far. But Andrew Marchand, and granted, Andrew has been prickly towards Romo, but Marchand called it at the time the worst contract in media history. And it's interesting.
1: Well, I just think you could arguably say that's the Tom Brady contract with
0: exactly,
1: Fox.
0: Exactly. Correct. And Tom Brady, if we're honest, if you were going to rank the color commentators, Tom Brady wouldn't even be in the top four.
1: But they gave him $300 million because
0: he's Tom Brady.
1: He's Tom Brady. He won more Super Bowls. But Romo got that deal with no real experience. And that's why everybody's like, wait a minute, why are you going to – and Greg Olsen was crushing it, and I still think
0: – Greg Olsen's the best.
1: Yeah, I think he's the
0: standard. Again, it's a combination. When you hear your favorite color commentator, likability, self-effacing, are you capable of making fun of yourself? Do you have a sense of humor? Tom Brady does not have a sense of humor. It just he lacks the charisma. Look, even if you don't like Chris Collinsworth, Chris Collinsworth can be self-effacing and tell you about how he got blown up when he was a rookie at Cincinnati. There's ways you can do it anecdotally. Totally. And Tom Brady doesn't have that gene yet. Not saying he's going to get it, but Romo, I think, is fun and he makes fun of himself. But yeah, did he lose his fastball, you know, the last couple of years? And then you have a problem off the field. Now you're not such a hot commodity for CBS, basically.
1: It's going to be interesting. I'm curious to know if he's back before the first weekend of the season.
0: Right. Or are they going to really demote him?
1: Because if he's not, and we're getting into October and we ain't seen Tony Romo, then we can start having that conversation. But I'll wait to see.
0: Hey, man, coming up in 5 o'clock hour, the latest on the Braves. Could Spencer Strider be traded? It's not the craziest thing ever. And when is Schwellenbach coming back? Some good news from the Braves. That's coming up in addition to our conversation with Tua Tagovailoa. And see which one of us pronounces his name quickly and accurately to Tua's liking. Also, guys, this is a crazy story out of San Francisco. Former Phillies outfielder Harrison Bader out for the season. You see this one?
1: No.
0: With the Giants? He's riding a scooter in San Francisco, where he reportedly drove his scooter into the back of a fire truck, and then the fire truck ran over the foot that he injured. Mm. Witnesses are saying he was seen drinking at various spots, so basically he was kind of pub crawling, allegedly, through parts of San Francisco on a scooter, and now people are saying, what in the are you doing?
1: And what is he doing?
0: Well, first off, I mean, ironically, Jeff Kent just went into the Hall of Fame, who famously was doing wheelies on a motorcycle. When he wrecked, remember when he tried to deny? You were covering baseball back then.
1: That's right. Yeah, he sure did. I mean, that's the crazy thing, man. I mean, you don't want to do anything stupid. That's stupid, Mike.
0: It happened in San Diego. He is with the Giants, but it actually happened in San Diego. So maybe in the gas lamp district. But either way, 32-year-old center fielder, he's only played 30 games his first season. He signed a 2-year, $20 million deal with the Giants, and he was sidelined by a hamstring strain. So you're already on thin ice, and now you go Evel Knievel on a scooter, and apparently you slam into a fire truck. So, I mean, I feel bad for the guy. But, a witness who spoke to a San Francisco website anonymously shed more light on the incident, telling the publication that it took place outside the famed Balboa Cafe. And it was San Francisco. I said, the story comes out of San Fran, but it was actually, yes, San Francisco.
1: San Francisco.
0: Yep.
1: Yeah, man. I'm wondering how his teammates are taking this. Like, come on, man.
0: You're not helping the team.
1: Not helping the team.
0: They're saying that he first rode his scooter into the back of a fire truck. And apparently he gets up, and then the fire truck apparently backed up and ran over the foot that he injured when he hit the fire truck. KPIX cited multiple witnesses who said Bader seemed to be a little, maybe tuned up, was allegedly drinking at some bars before the incident occurred.
1: Okay. That maybe explain everything.
0: Yeah. Don't drink in scooters. By the way, you and I, when we lived, remember the time you and I rode scooters to the Falcons game? How did we not get killed?
1: It's, there's a few cities that we visited and we have scootered because it's just easier than jumping in an Uber and being in traffic. You're fighting for your life out there with those scooters. I'm just going to tell you, you talk about bikers, Mike, and how people don't pay attention.
0: I mean, you really can't be on the street because you may get killed there. And if you're on the sidewalk, you may hit somebody on the sidewalk.
1: Yeah.
0: You and I, when the scooter phenomenon first started in Midtown years ago, when I still lived in the city walking to work, and we saw some folks, I think it was in town for that preseason game, the Chick-fil-A kickoff. So it was it might have been a Tennessee fan or something. And literally, you get this, we'll take the scooter. And then you literally see this guy, pow, right into a light post. You know, are you all right, honey? No, he's not right.
1: No, he's not.
0: You probably need to go to Grady. You probably shouldn't be going to Mercedes-Benz. I mean, literally, you're seeing stars and, you know, and birds are flying around your head. But anyway, be careful out there, unlike that guy, Bader. All right, man, a couple of things out there regarding what's happening with the Big Ten. Now, we talked earlier about Kirk Cignetti popping off. This is pretty funny. Maryland coach Mike Loxley, he noted yesterday that his team, and you want to talk about looking for a glass half full statement? This is the Maryland coach, one of the worst teams in college football. He said that, you know, our team led in 11 of 12 games last year.

0: year while standing next to those three championship trophies. That included a 3-0 lead over Indiana. And as Pat Forty writes, the Hoosiers somehow rallied from that hole to eke out a 55-10 victory.
1: Maryland, look, this is the same guy, Mike Loxley, that basically said, you know, NIL was the devil.
0: Yes.
1: Like, you know, because some programs like his are struggling to try to hold on to players and be relevant, Mike. So,
0: right.
1: You know, the Rutgers, speaking of the Big Ten, the Rutgers of the world, the Marylands.
0: Right.
1: Cignetti's full of it.
0: Hey, man, here in Georgia and other parts of the country, folks have found a way for you to legally gamble. And basically, a lot of folks said, is this really, really legal? Talking about Kalshi, we've talked about this with Steve Koonin from time to time. Well, the state of New York is suing Kalshi for alleged it runs an illegal gambling operation. And they're basically looking for some severe financial penalties. And the way they've set it up, it's interesting. They basically try to not pretend, but they act as if it's a prediction market and the sport you're betting on or the team is trying to be roped in with anything you could bet on in the stock market. Like it's an entity, and that's the loophole they found, I guess, in some of the states around the country to operate.
1: It is. And look, it's a hell of a thing because what they're saying is...
0: Because you're saying you're basically, it's commodities trading, not gambling.
1: That's right.
0: But everybody knows, wink, wink, it's gambling.
1: Yeah. And look, they've made a lot of money. There are a lot of folks who've made a lot of money. Mike, the whole thing that happened, we were talking about this, the speechwriter at the White House, that's how that happened, right?
0: Right.
1: He bet money on what the president would say in a speech on a
0: yes.
1: site like this.
0: Right.
1: The
0: poly market. Right.
1: Yeah, the prediction market, and ended up winning money. So, yeah, it's a dangerous, slippery slope. But I'll tell you this, if they win this case, all of this prediction market stuff is going to have a hard time.
0: That's the law. That's basically the loophole they found in the law to make it work. New York filing request heavy monetary penalties for Kalshi with a minimum estimate, Carl, of $36 billion pending on a full accounting. It would include full restitution to its customers, 3 times the amount of the company's gain from illegal activities.
1: Wow.
0: I mean, look, this could be grandstanding from New York's state attorney general, but either way, they're going down this road.
1: All right.
0: Stay tuned on that. Hey, man, thanks for coming out, brother. Good to see you. Hey, and then finally, a shout-out. We always love coming up to Buford, spend the night when we're up here for Falcons. Went out to dinner last night. I know Randy McMichael's done the commercials. You and I love a good Brazilian steakhouse. Fogo de Chão is, I believe, the correct pronunciation. We usually use Fogo de Chão. We went last night here in Buford, right across the street.
1: Gwinnett is popping. Yes,
0: thank
1: it is.
0: You. That guy's at the pulse, Carl.
1: Yes,
0: that
1: it
0: guy's
1: is.
0: Got the pulse. Fantastic.
1: Yeah.
0: I wish you could have made it.
1: It was good?
0: Oh, my God. Dude, you never get to – have you ever been to a Brazilian steakhouse like Fogo when you finally just say – stop.
1: Yeah, I can't eat anymore.
0: It's, you feel like you're wussing out, and you turn the card over where it's red instead of green. But I mean filet and ribeye and you name it. The little sausages they brought, the whole shebang, and then bottle. You know, I love wine. Nice bottle of Camus. But anyway, the staff. Shout out to Deb and Savannah, and I mean, we literally had people floating around bringing us everything we wanted. It was fantastic.
1: So I can only imagine Steve, who was there, one of our good buddies, going, "Bring me another." I'm sure he was slamming his hand on the table, right?
0: Right. And by the way, nothing weird about like three guys just drinking espresso martinis, right?
1: Is that what happened?
0: Well, two of us.
1: At the end?
0: Nothing weird. Well, I told you what happened last week. I teased that I never gave you the payoff earlier in the week. We had my friends came over after golf. We're hanging out watching the Braves game on the TV. And Becky's like, "I'll order some wings." Let's not grill. It was raining that afternoon. So Becky's like on the phone. And God bless my wife, but she'll be on that phone for like 20 minutes. I just order the stuff.
1: Oh, trying to get the delivery?
0: So Wingstop comes. And I'm just telling you how I know we're Hooters. I'm just telling the story. And it was all boneless.
1: Oh.
0: It was an entire order of like 40 boneless wings. Which is a violation of man law. A man can't eat a boneless wing. A boneless wing is a chicken nugget. It's for a child. So anyway, so here we are, four guys. They're like, "Yeah, that garlic parm boneless is really great." I mean, it's like a total violation of man law. And so my buddy Robbie goes, and he's a big Ravens fan. He lives here in town. He goes, "Do me a favor. Please say you're not going to tell the story." "Oh, I'll tell the story." Robbie, three grown men eating boneless wings on a Saturday watching the Braves. Weak sauce.
1: Yeah, bone in, man. Bone in.
0: Bone in. If it's not bone in, that's why you come to Hooters, man. You get bone in. They have boneless, too.
1: Yeah.
0: But you get bone in. And thanks to Hooters, by the way, we'll be back here Monday at the Mall of Georgia.
1: All right. Great stuff, Mike. I was just sent a picture. Apparently, I wasn't the only one mesmerized today by Tua Tagovailoa.
0: What, did it look like I was going to make out with him?
1: The picture's very revealing. How you were staring at Tua when he was speaking to us.
0: All right, by the way, you you can't not stare into Tua's eyes.
1: It's true. All right. No, it's true. This I'm not going
0: to
1: lie to you guys.
0: This is what Armando Salguero told us in Miami. He goes, don't talk to Tua. He'll suck you in.
1: I can't lie.
0: It's like staring at the sun.
1: I am willing to share this picture with you because
0: all right.
1: I am a team player.
0: Right.
1: Right there.
0: Oh, man. Man, I look weak. That looks really weak.
1: That is how he was staring at Tua today. I'm going to put it out and put him up. Yeah. See, Dukes, yeah. Our audience, you know, here can look for themselves.
0: Oh, my God.
1: He is staring into the eyes.
0: You know what it looks like? It's like that scene in Boogie Nights. Look, I hate to admit it. It's like that scene from Scotty in Boogie Nights. Dirk, can I kiss you? No, Scotty, no.
1: All right, coming up, you'll hear what he had to say to us, guys. We're live at Hooters Mall of Georgia location. Hey, if you have a drink in your hand, it's Friday. You just got paid. Make some noise.
0: Yay.
1: We're coming back.
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5: You can expect construction delays driving through Sandy Springs. I-285 eastbound, inner loop, bumper to bumper, getting toward Georgia 400. Roadwork in the left lane on that ramp to Georgia 400. And we have an update for you in Fulton County. Crash has been cleared from I-285 southbound, outer loop at Camp Creek Parkway. The two left lanes are now back open. I'm Neil Fiorito with Odyssey Atlanta Traffic.
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0: 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It's time for the Falcons Report on Dukes and Bell.
1: Looking, shoots it for the end zone. Intercepted A.J. Terrell.
0: All the highlights and interviews you need from the Dirty Birds.
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1: You shall not pass.
2: We are Dukes and Bell, saying with the skies. We start off every day and every hour by saying, hey, man, it's good to have you guys hanging out with us here at Hooters Mall of Georgia. Great crowd on hand. And look, it's Friday. We're heading towards the weekend, man. 3 days of camp down. Mm-hmm. Feel pretty good. There are some things we're still learning about this team. We got to see some things play out, Mike. But our conversation with Tua coming up in just moments. But real quick, just a quick recap of some things that we talked about and saw today. Day three of training camp.
3: Yeah, I thought that it was kind of a tough day for Michael Penix Jr. Now, again, not trying to trigger anybody, and it's not defined. Well, you know what? Blank your feelings. We go to practice to watch practice, and we tell you what we see. And in a 7-on-7, it generally favors the quarterback, and you're trying to find, boom, boom, get the ball in some tight windows as DBs practice with the receivers, etc. But he struggled. The ball was not thrown accurately, was not on schedule, for lack of a better word. And it was kind of, I got to be honest, it was a bit conspicuous. Conversely, Tua was half speed. So Tua was able to get out there, but he was not going full speed as he's still dealing with the back. So we didn't really get to see him. There was no way to compare or contrast the two styles.
2: Yes.
3: For lack of a better word.
2: No, it's
3: so
2: fair.
3: Jack Strand and Cooper Rush worked with the first team.
2: Yeah, and for Tua, guys, again, he said today about his back tightness, something he hasn't dealt with before, and it's more precautionary. He'll be ready. They just, I think Monday, Mike, when they go full pads, I think Monday's the first day of full pads. I think he'll be out there, and I think he'll be throwing the ball around. But it's a fair statement to talk about when you say Penix in the red zone. Now, one day doesn't make, you know, a season. It doesn't make the preseason or a camp. But you want crisp plays from your quarterback. And that's what we're looking for.
3: Right,
2: right now, I'm not looking for him to do anything spectacular, but when you're playing like this and you're going through these drills, you want to be sure that guys are putting the ball where they need to. Meanwhile, the one thing we haven't talked about is the kicking game. And Nick Folk, our field goal kicker, went 5-for-5 today. And he talked about it. 30, 35, 40, 40. They kept moving the ball back, and he kept hitting field goals.
3: Now, again, if we had Nick Folk on here last year, Raheem Morris is still here. Fontenot is still your GM. Seriously, because we would have won 10 games. If we had competent, again, we always say, baseline, competent quarterback play. If we had field goal kickers who could do what Nick Folk does, the game at least goes to overtime in week one against Tampa Bay.
2: Yes.
3: When Michael Penix Jr. put you in position with a

0: great 2-minute drill. And then, of course, Younghoe Koo blows it. I mean, it wasn't all bad for Michael Penix. He did some things to put you in position to win. Don't get the extra point against the Patriots. I mean, this thing came back to bite you time and time again.
1: Yeah.
0: Nick Folk is a rock star. Now, remember, he did hit a 58-yarder last year for a guy that age.
1: He did.
0: So,
1: he
0: I mean, at least we got solid kicking in.
1: So, as far as Tua is concerned, I'll tell you, likable guy. And I don't think anybody on this team or anywhere he's been will not tell you anything different. But he owned some things with Mike and I as we had a chance to catch up with him today. It's Dukes and Bell, guys. Camp day 3. You've been wanting to hear from him. You guys have been wondering what we're going to ask him. You've been wondering where this is going to go. All right, Tua, first of all, man, how you feeling physically?
2: Feel good.
1: Look at him. Look at this guy, man. Look at this. Look at he's totally locked in right now, Mike. This is what I've been telling you.
0: Tua, welcome to the bromance. I didn't know you have a bromance.
2: I tell you what, you guys got great radio voices. This is amazing.
0: Well, we played your sound bites, and I said, man, there's like wisdom in Tua. Have you thought of writing a book of Tua witticisms? I mean, you could be making fortune cookies out of this stuff, man.
2: No, the only fortune that I know, and the only wisdom that I know is from the Bible. So.
0: All right, man.
2: Yes, sir.
1: Let's talk about your journey here, man. I've said this to our audience, and I just want to kind of get verification. As you are in Miami last year, I know my folks down there were talking about your trainers, your training process, things that were going on in your life, second child. How all of that played into what was going on with you as a player and then, you know, getting here and where you're at physically? Because I know a lot of physical stuff was going on last year.
2: Yeah, there were a lot of physical things, but at the end of the day, you go out there to be able to perform. And last year, that's not what I was able to do for my team, right? And unbeknownst to me, these are the repercussions. But you can look at it in two ways, right? You can look at it as a burden. You can look at it as a blessing. I think it's a blessing, man, that I'm given another opportunity to come showcase my skill set with, I think, an unbelievable locker room that I've been a part of 7 years that I've been in the league. But outside of that, regardless of what was going on last year and whatnot, I know I got to perform better. I know I got to be better. And at the end of the day, you got to help your team win games. And that's not what I did last year.
0: Tua Tagovailoa, our first conversation with him here on Dukes and Bell. Talk about Coach Stefanski, Tommy Rees, the Brain Trust. What's different? What do you like about it?
2: Yeah, there's a lot of work that goes into what these guys have implemented here. Through OTAs, it's been real, real tough. They've been real hard on us. It's a lot of stress mentally and physically. So practices, we got them in the morning. I've never really had morning practices where you don't meet before a practice. And I think that's really cool. They want to see how much you can regurgitate the night prior, sleep on it, see who's studying, see who's going after the playbook. Then you come out here and see who's able to put all of that together. So I think that's really cool. You put a tremendous amount of stress on the guys mentally and physically. See who can battle through all of that. See who can come out on the end with that. And I think you got a strong team with that process.
1: Tua, how different is this from what you experienced with Coach McDaniel there in Miami? Everybody talked about quick hits, right?
2: Mm-hmm.
1: Get the ball out.
2: Yeah.
1: But this is very similar, right? I mean, and if it's different, how much of a difference for you from a learning process?
2: From a learning process, different in the ways of the terminology.
1: Okay.
2: Outside of that, football is football. You have very similar route concepts. They're just called something different here than we called them in Miami. I would say similar as well with what we were doing in Miami to here with trying to get the ball out. But it's also not necessarily trying to get the ball out because of the rush or because of whatever. It's playing within the timing of the play. Knowing what your feet are telling you, progress, move on, so things like that.
0: We think we got a pretty good skill position group, man, between Bijan Robinson, Pitts is a unicorn. Talk about these new dudes you're working with.
2: Yeah, great dudes, man, great dudes. We'll start with Drake. I mean, watched film on him last year, you know, kind of watched film this year on the way they were playing last year and the way they were using him. I mean, 50-50 balls, that's Drake's. You know, you want to talk about big body. Like, I mean, it's as open as it's going to get with Drake. Whether it's separation or it's not separation, the dude's still open. You want to talk about KP? Same deal, my opinion. Same deal. And then, you know, ZB, you're adding some speed.
1: Right.
2: OZ, you know, Dot. I mean, there's, I think there's –

0: just a pinwheel of weapons that we're able to use. And, you know, if guys want to focus on two guys, mm-hmm. we got three other guys that are out there. So it's awesome.
1: All right, I got to be honest with you.
0: Yeah.
1: You know you came here last year and put it on us, right? You do remember that, right? I mean, come on. Last year I'm telling Mike, and you guys are going through it there in Miami, and I was like, man, Tua's not playing well. I mean, this should be a good game. And then you come in here and throw four touchdowns. Come on, man.
0: Well, that's the crazy thing about football, right? That's the crazy thing about football. And the saying goes, any given Sunday, right? You never know what any team can bring on that Sunday, regardless of the record. They're still getting paid on the other side of the ball. They still got a family to feed. You know, everyone's still fighting for their job. So at the end of the day, you can never take a foot off the gas, especially when you're in a flow with a good team.
1: That's the Tua we're getting, though, right?
0: That's the only Tua it's the only Tua you got, you know? Like, it's the only Tua you got, baby.
2: It's Tua Tagovailoa with us, guys, live on Dukes of Bell. And one thing for certain, Mercedes-Benz has been a good place for you to play.
0: Dude, I got to say, that was great with the last name.
2: Thank you.
0: Whoa, I beat that. That was great.
2: On point. Thank you.
0: He went through that so fast. That was great.
2: Thank you. That's it, man. High five. That's right, man. See, you do prep. We do prep with Syntax. We had never had a chance to talk to you since the championship game. Just real quick, walk us through when Saban comes to you and says, you're in. And what was that vibe like, man?
0: Yeah, as a freshman, I mean, I was excited to be able to go in. I was also real nervous, not getting as much playing time as the starter throughout that year. But came in the locker room, you know, kind of told us what the plan was. And we went out there. We were supposed to rotate. He gave me a second shot. And then I was just very fortunate, you know, to have done what I was able to do, man, you know.
1: He's like, yeah, you know, I just put it out there. You know. He made a play on it. Come on, man. It was a beautiful throw.
2: And guys on the defense, we talked to Bama players. There was a buzz in the locker room, like, Tua's going in. Tua's going in. And they said they fed off it, the whole team.
0: Yeah, I mean, I think the culture there is whoever can help us win, regardless of what that looks like. Changing quarterbacks, changing running backs, whatever that would have looked like for the team, I think Coach Saban was willing to do it. So I don't think it was necessarily just the quarterback position that guys were feeding off of, but yeah.
1: All right. Ask about Michael and you and the relationship, because people are curious about that. Obviously, fans were here today to get a chance to peep you guys out a little bit. Talk about what that's been like since you've gotten here and then gotten to know him a little bit.
0: Yeah, I think it's been really good. I think Mike's a great dude. Outside of that, he's willing to learn, man. I think that's something difficult to find in the league for first rounders, especially at the quarterback position. There's not many in the league. And then when you get a starter with another starter that have been playing in the league, you know, normally you can get heads that are clashing. But, I mean, he's been real open to not just me, but everyone in the quarterback room. Just, hey, tell me what you see. Hey, what did you think about this throw? Hey, did you think that was the right read? Like, things like that. And I think that's super cool how curious he is.
2: We asked Coach today about how's the preseason going to work. Do you like to get reps in preseason games?
0: I like to get reps in preseason games. Okay. I think that's that because you're putting stress on your offense, on your defense, without knowing what's kind of going on the opposite side. Now, you kind of get a glimpse, you know, throughout practices. You watch some film. But it's to go out there to show, okay, I'm taking what we've been working on throughout training camp, throughout OTAs, into the game. And if that doesn't work with what they were being taught, then that would be, you know, not on players. And you just get to see who's doing the right things with what they're taught.
1: All right, Tua, before we wrap up, man, goals for you. You said you didn't play. You felt like you didn't play well last night, obviously, or last year. What are your goals coming here? I mean, it's easy to say, yeah, I want to win and I want the team to be successful. But obviously, there are individual things that you feel like I need to be better at.
0: Yeah, play better and help the team win more games. Go to the playoffs, win playoff games.
1: It's just that simple.
0: It's that simple.
1: Footwork, mechanics, all that stuff.
0: I mean, of course, I got to work on all of that. But I'm just thinking of the aspect for the team and what my individual part would take, you know, playing at that position.
1: Team guy.
2: Tua, with a great opportunity, man. Mm-hmm. Hey, I'm glad to finally put you two together. You finally get to look into his eyes, Carl.
1: T-U-A. Hey, appreciate you, bro.
0: You know what TUA

0: stands for? It's pretty cool. The University of Alabama.
1: There he is, guys. Tua, as we continue here at Falcons training camp. Yeah, Mike, humble, to say the least. He could easily pound his chest when you asked him about the national championship game. Sorry, dog fans, we had to ask him. That was a hell of a moment. But he's like, look, man, I just went out there and, you know, as a freshman, I forget that. He was.
2: And that's the thing. I mean, and that's why Nick Saban is Nick Saban. The ball is to move on and take Jalen Hurts out and stick Tua Tagovailoa in. I know how it ended. Second and 26. You know how that went down. But you and I, we've talked to subsequently a lot of Alabama players that were in that locker room who either moved on to the NFL and talked about, like, it created a buzz. And he was very, no, it's about team. But no, they were energized by it.
1: And he played, and he played great. Let's hope he plays great for us, guys. We got more to get to coming up. Grant McCauley, what's the latest on the Braves? This national series continues tonight, but there's some work to do for our front office, man. And are they willing to spend the money? Stay there. We're live at Hooters. It's Dukes and Bell.

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9: In Fulton, we have a stalled vehicle and a tie-up on I-20, the eastbound side. Right before you get to Holmes Drive, the right center lane is closed. And now big backups in Union City. Crash on I-85 southbound near Flat Shoals Road. The two left lanes are blocked. Avoid the area if you can. Maybe use Highway 29. That's a good alternate. I'm Neil Fiorito.

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2: Let's talk to Grant McCauley about our Braves, guys, as they continue their home stand against the Nationals. We're live at Hooters Mall of Georgia location. More on the Falcons coming up and camp news as we'll continue those conversations here on a Friday. But, Grant, last night I thought one of the best things that I think any of us as far as Braves fans saw was Ronald Acuña getting up there and trotting around the bases, man. Let's hope he can heat up here and get this going, man.
3: I think that's been a big part of what the Braves have needed all season long, and certainly what they need for the stretch drive is getting that guy going. The first time up, 109-mile-an-hour loud out, that's what I'll call that one, and then he hits one over the right center field wall. So if he's making consistent contact like that two or three times a night, I like his chances of being able to make an impact on the game, whether he's batting leadoff or second, based on how good Drake Baldwin's been. I can see why the Braves are trying to play a little bit of the matchup game and utilize Ronald as a right-handed hitter to break up the run of lefties that they have, because some of their best hitters, as we talked about yesterday, are left-handed. They need that balance in the lineup. Ronald's a big piece of that, and last night was a big reminder of just how good he is.
4: Grant, we know that Chipper was at Truist Park, at least hanging around the cage. We always joke around as if he's like, you know, Yoda. He's going to, you know,
5: hit not, do go with the pitch.
4: But can Chipper, I don't know, we've talked about Austin Riley ad nauseum. Where is he at? Can he help him?
3: Yeah, I mean, you hope so. But and I'll say this about Chipper Jones, is obviously great career, extremely, you know, just knowledgeable about anything and everything that has to do with hitting. But even he can't do it for somebody. So is the input good? Yes. Have we reached a point where it's too many cooks in the kitchen? I don't think so. But I also feel like Austin has been so just devoted and relentless to trying to figure these things out, you know, in the cage and in the, you know, controllable areas. But once you get into the game, it's just a totally different deal, because the guy out there 60 feet, 6 inches away is trying to get you out. And while it may look easy, you know, on the outside to say, well, he should do this or do that, you know, ultimately all we have is hindsight. So, you know, this is the opportunity, though, here right now for Austin Riley to get that mental reset yesterday and maybe get back to just where he was last homestand. I mean, there were some really encouraging things about the way he's swinging the bat. But, Mike, it's just kind of been this, you know, has he figured it out? Maybe not quite. Then you have a kind of a disastrous trip, to be honest, in New York, where it just looked like he had just completely kind of lost all sight of what he was trying to do up there. So I think that, and Walt White said this yesterday and again today, that, you know, being able to sit back and just watch sometimes is helpful. Maybe that'll be part of the calculus here to get Austin Riley going. But obviously, you know, the time is ticking down, but there still is a significant time if he is able to figure some things out for him to make an impact.
2: Grant, what do you think is going to happen with Ha-Seon Kim and his rehab assignment and how this is going to go for Jim Jarvis? What do you foresee happening there?
3: Well, I'll tell you this. Ha-Seon Kim was asked about prior to the game today, and Walt Weiss's answer to the media was that pretty much exactly what you just pointed out, is that Jim Jarvis has really taken hold of the job, and he's done a great job defensively, Walt also added. So there are going to be conversations, is basically how Walt put it, because I believe tomorrow is the last day of the rehab assignment for Ha-Seon Kim, so a decision has to be made as we head into the weekend or the start of next week, or I guess, well, tomorrow is the weekend, so it's just about time to know where exactly the Braves are going to go with this and what that roster decision looks like. There have been some encouraging signs from Kim in the minors as far as offensively speaking, and he has been a useful player for the vast majority of his career. Disastrous start to the season. No sugarcoating that. We all know how bad it's been, but is it so bad that you just don't think there's anything there? The Braves will have to ask themselves that question as they make this decision.
4: I know we love the plucky guys that have stepped up to the plate as far as part of the depth on this team, but McCutcheon's been hitting with Gwinnett, and talk about Murph. Sounds like Sean Murphy's been raking, so when do they come up?
3: Yeah, and that's kind of where I think, you know, when you get on the other side of the trade deadline, there could be some real decisions to make at that point. McCutcheon's not on the 40-man, so there's really no push there, but they could start to figure out, you know, if they say they don't get something they want from a right-handed hitter's perspective, at least they have Andrew McCutcheon. They can try him out, and if he's hitting well, he could solve that problem. Now, does that mean, well, we don't go out and look? Well, of course not, but it's always nice to have something in reserve, you know, in the pantry there, just in case you're not able to go out and get the main course that maybe you're looking for. Putting that aside, though, and getting into Sean Murphy, I think that Walt Weiss said that there have been times that Murph has gotten hurt and then gone out on rehab, that maybe he's been brought back quickly and had to pay the price against major league pitchers, and they don't want to do that.

0: at this time. So I'd kind of estimate maybe 5 to 7 more days worth of games. And he's caught 9 innings back-to-back. He's off today, and then maybe just get him back into it tomorrow. But he's got multiple hit games, I believe in 3 consecutive games for him, which may not sound like a ton. It is the minors, but you want to see those numbers start to stack up. And Walt said he's getting good reports on how Sean is feeling and how he's looking at the plate. So I think next week is really a time where, you know, this time next week, we should know exactly when Sean Murphy's going to be back, if he's not already back.
1: What's up with Spencer Schwellenbach before we get into the trade deadline stuff? What's the latest with him?
0: Yeah, we talked to Spencer before the game, and he said that he is encouraged with where he is, but he's still got quite a few steps and quite a few boxes to check and quite a few tests for that elbow before he's going to be able to really, I think, you know, commit, if you will. I mean, he wants to be back, but to commit to a timeline, we're not to that point yet, but he is making that progress. They got good reports from the doctors. He's back from Florida and throwing his bullpens in front of the major league coaching staff. Next step is 2 to 3 more bullpens, Walt Weiss said, then face some hitters. Once he's done that, you can start to get an idea of, okay, a rehab assignment begins, and we know exactly how long that is. That's 30 days. Will he need all of it? I would think more of it than not. So that puts him some point, I would say, in September, probably early to middle September would be ideal. But if he can get back at any point and be a guy that they could at least lean on a little bit to help them get through September, you don't have to sketch out your postseason rotation yet. You certainly don't have to heap all those expectations on him. They do anticipate, though, that he's on track to have that possibility, the very real possibility of being back. His velocity's up. He feels good, but he's still got to throw all of his pitches at max effort to hitters to know exactly where he is.
2: Grant, I know we had the conversation right after the All-Star break, and what is the philosophy of the Braves? Well, you've had the largest lead you've had since, what, June 30th. You're up to 7 games over the Phillies. And I get it. You know, would this pitching staff really stack up in the postseason? No, it would not. Outside of Chris Sale, it's 4 1/3. So do you think we'll be able to get there when we're talking to you back to work on Monday, that we've actually pulled the miracle off and we found 2 starting arms and maybe another bat?
0: Yeah, I mean, those are the things I would really look for. And a reliever would be nice, too, because Robert Suarez, as of right now, is not throwing bullpens and facing hitters and doesn't have a timetable for his rehab assignment. Getting Robert Suarez back could make a big difference. So could if you get a starter and you're able to move Grant Holmes or Ronaldo Lopez into a relief role to help you cover some of those innings. I mean, you're not going to hear me sit here and tell you that 4 2/3 and 5 innings, night after night after night after night after night, is the ideal scenario. But if you've watched postseason ball the last few years, you know, the quick hook comes and the bullpen can really make a difference. So if you do have a strong bullpen, it can work in October. And to be honest, the Braves were living proof of that in 2021. It wasn't their starting rotation that carried them. By the time they were done, they had Max Fried and Ian Anderson and nothing else. They had broken leg Charlie Morton, came one of the World Series.
2: Right.
0: You know, things, crazier things have happened, I guess is what I'm saying. I don't want to put the cart in front of the horse. I am going to tell you that the most important thing that the Braves can go out there and net is a couple of good, solid, competitive veteran arms, guys that you could see as part of your October plans behind Chris Sale.
1: It's going to be interesting. And Monday, guys, a lot of stuff could happen over the weekend, but some of it could happen, obviously, you know, right up to the trade deadline. Grant's going to be covering all of that stuff. Make sure you follow him. And, Grant, we will talk to you about all this coming off the weekend. Let's hope we're talking about maybe a big deal, but as you said, maybe not, but something that helps this team. And I think that's Alex's approach every year.
0: Absolutely. Look forward to talking to you guys, and hopefully we'll have some very interesting moves to talk about and some roster questions and some clarity on some roster questions that we've been talking about for quite some time.
2: I know, before we hang up on you, is there anybody who's untradeable? There's a prospect in the minors you would not part with?
0: No, probably not, but it's all subjective, right? It's all depending on who's coming back. Am I trading the top prospects for 2 months of anybody, including Tarek Skubal?
2: No.
0: I'm not sure I'm doing that. No. Is it a package deal where I can deal with, you know, trading quantity and quality, but retaining the top guys? I'd be interested in that, certainly. And I'm just curious to see what these packages are going to look like. And, you know, Tarek Skubal is the guy that, you know, it's the big domino, but it doesn't mean he has to be the first domino to fall before other deals are made. So if you don't feel like you can get him, it might behoove you to just go ahead and get your business done and figure out that, you know, when it's time.
1: Agreed. Good stuff, Grant. We'll talk to you next week, and make sure you follow him. When are you on, by the way, Sunday?
0: I'll be on Sunday from 5 to 7. We'll be talking all kinds of trade deadline things for this club and giving you all the updates we can of hopefully a very, very busy weekend around Major League Baseball, but more so very busy here in Atlanta as the Braves look to fortify this roster for a push through the postseason.
1: All right, man.

0: Great stuff. There he is, Grant McCauley, joining us here on Sports Radio 92.9 The Game. We're live at Hooters. We'll get to the strong arm story of the day, guys. Give you a little recap of things that happened today at camp.
1: Yeah.
0: And also, Mike, something else we do need to talk about that we haven't had a chance to get to today. We'll tell you about it. Stay there. It's Dukes and Bell.
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4: Troubles in Fulton County. We now have a crash on I-285 southbound outer loop past Highway 166 in the right lane. A stall on I-285 northbound inner loop before MLK Jr. Drive blocking the left lane. Good news in Fulton County, though, this time. A stalled vehicle that we were dealing with on the eastbound side of I-20 before Holmes Drive is gone. All lanes open. I'm Neil Fiorito with Odyssey Atlanta Traffic.
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1: All right, guys, tomorrow, Falcon fans will be back at Flowery Branch. Remember, ticketed event, which means if you don't have the tickets, it's already sold out. But you can potentially get tickets for a future practice down the road. But tomorrow should be a lot of fun, man, to have Falcon fans out there today, Mike. The energy was up. And as we recap a couple of things, I think we did learn something today about Kevin Stefanski, because when we asked him about preseason football specifically, right, coaches have their theories about not playing guys. And I just want you to hear this before we get into to some of the things that went down today at Falcons training camp. But Coach was asked this question, Mike, and he's a firm believer that guys should probably play in the preseason. Here he is.
2: We'll see when we get to those games. But again, we'll have those type of discussions leading into every game. But by and large, we'll have a plan that will vary based on what we feel like that player needs to get ready for the season.
1: Okay, so that comment is about quarterbacks specifically.
3: Right. Okay.
1: And I want to play the next one if we can. That's him talking about, for example, Michael Penix and Tua. And, you know, whether they're cleared or not, we'll see once we get there. But what is his philosophy when it comes to the preseason? Here's Kevin Stefanski.
2: I think every team is different. What your team needs can be different year to year. I do think, in general, it's good to play in the preseason. Now, the number of plays varies, of course, and we'll really treat the first game and the third game as games that we'll play some of our starters in. The second game, you know, we're going over to Indianapolis to practice versus the Colts for a couple days. So the majority of the reps versus the Colts will go to our starters. So those guys will not play in that second game. But we'll work through our plan for the first and third game. But in general, I think, guys, to get ready to play football, you got to play football.
1: First and third game.
3: I like it. I mean, you and I have debated this over the years. We know that Raheem Morris was a staunch supporter of not having his starters out there. And it just seems so strange. And this is before Michael Penix Jr. had his injury.
1: Yep.
3: But
1: you're
3: why wouldn't Michael Penix Jr. be out there when he needed the reps going back, especially last year preseason? And then you could find out. I mean, again, it doesn't matter because it's a moot point. He's gone. But why Zach Robinson shouldn't have been on the sideline. Should have been on the sideline. Found that out. Waited week three of the regular season, and we dug a hole for ourselves in the division. So there are adults in the room. I know people don't like that phrase. It is what it is. Raheem Morris, I think, is a lot like the defensive version of Josh McDaniels. He is a great assistant coach. He's not a head coach.
1: Well, look, and he had an opportunity here with what I thought, and I think Kevin Stefanski feels the same way. You're inheriting a pretty good damn team. You know, if you go back, and we've said this, the funniest thing now about this whole ordeal where we're at as an organization is Raheem basically getting the job and then saying, look, we're a quarterback away. That's what he said. We're a quarterback away. He felt like the defense would be good enough. He had been a part of that when the Super Bowl team was here as an assistant. And literally to just say, well, we need a quarterback. And then what do? They go get Kirk Cousins, which was, by the way, his choice. Because of his relationship going back to his time in Washington, D.C. with the Commanders, and when he was there with what then was the Redskins. Bottom line is, Mike, you're right. And I don't disagree with that, but I think Kevin Stefanski is going to take advantage of this opportunity.
3: Now, look, I get it. The guys in their car shaking their heads going, what's Stefanski done? Well, he won two Coach of the Year on a really dysfunctional franchise in Cleveland. We're going to see how he makes things work. Now, I will say this, though. There's a baseline of accountability that did not exist under Raheem Morris.
1: Well, we're getting that from every player.
3: Every player we talk to, whether he's a veteran or a younger guy, they say the same thing. You've heard of the interviews from all the shows talking about something which you think is commonplace, but hasn't been for the Falcons.
1: No.
3: And that's why Arthur Blank had to waste money on a consultant to realize you got to bring somebody in who knows what he's doing. And Matt Ryan brought a guy in who I think is gonna. Now, look, only time's going to tell. Do we have the quarterback in the building? We were impressed by Tua today. I will still say, Carl, even after I was
1: mesmerized,
3: and hypnotically sucked into the vortex of Tua Tagovailoa, I still think our best quarterback might be playing football this year in college.
1: Well, look.
3: But we're going to find out.
1: We are, and I'll say this. That could be good and bad for Falcon fans, right?
3: That means the season's gone bad,
1: right,
3: and it's another season. It'd be 9 years in a row without a playoff appearance.
1: And look, slowly but surely, you start to erode at the fans' belief that the organization can go in the right direction. And that's what's going to happen. That's why it's bad, Mike. The good is, you're right, you could re-energize the fan base with a high draft pick. But I'm trying to look at this and go, man, if this is a team that's, you know, consistently over the

0: last few years, winning 8-9 games, what could push us over the top?
1: Right.
0: What could get us 2 or 3 more wins? Because we felt that way last year. So today, just real quick, what stood out to you? Because I know we've been talking about a lot of things today from camp. If you're just tuning in,
1: right.
0: Tua, he said his tight back in practice that they've been talking about, we've been talking about limiting him, is just precautionary. He's fine. It's something he hasn't dealt with in the past. And Mike, I wouldn't be surprised if he's cleared Monday when they go full pass.
1: Right.
0: And he's out there taking 11 on 11. You mentioned Penix in the red zone today. Repeat those things, man.
1: Yeah, man, not sharp. I saw Josh Kendall, and I think he's echoing our sentiments. Not sharp in brief 7-on-7 work. 7-on-7, guys, you got some safeties and corners, a few linebackers out there working against your receiver core, and Mike was not accurate. And, you know, that's something where he should, even in his condition where he's still getting up to 100%, that's throws he should be able to make. So Michael couldn't execute. Jack Strand took all the 11-on-11s, and a question we were asking, and you heard Stefanski talk about it, eventually Juwan Taylor will be out there.
0: Yeah.
1: Wanya Morris was first team left tackle. Jake Matthews had the day off today.
0: Correct. Scheduled day off. We just talked to Jake yesterday.
1: One of the things I do like, and again, Josh has this little game capsule, and I'm reading from that, is Jalen Walker and Samson Ebukam, and the name we haven't mentioned yet, in camp. They were working as starting outside linebackers. So basically, I'd love to see Jalen Walker battle to replace what Divine Diablo's job was, but I don't think that's going to happen. You said it last week. You thought he was going to be that guy walking up the traditional outside linebacker edge rusher in a 3-4.
0: Yeah.
1: And that's what those guys are doing today.
0: Well, and you know, again, we got to think about the depth and how these rotations are going to work. You know, again, it's very rare where, in any defense nowadays where a guy plays all, let's just say a defense has 60 snaps on a Sunday. There's nobody playing 60 full snaps, okay?
1: Right.
0: You've got packages. Defensively, you're trying to match up with teams. So you got guys going in and out. And that's why I think a lot of the guys we went and picked up are versatile, but they also add a lot of depth to this defense.
1: And that was the thing Data and I were talking about earlier. It's like, oh, yeah. We got that guy who played for the Browns and stuff.
0: Yeah.
1: And you're like, oh, everyone knows Miles Garrett, but the other guy, the other guy, Cameron Thomas, he was part of that defensive, of that edge rush, that package. And so he'll be out there. Lakeil London, Deshaun Hand, we got a chance to see Mason Smith.
0: Yep.
1: We've got more bodies now in that interior of the D-line, along with Brandon Dorlus, who gave you 9.5 sacks last year. So, you know, it's not sexy, but we've got the depth you've got to have in that position.
0: So, do we feel halfway decent after the first few days and all the news drop on Monday? Yes, I do.
1: I want Bijan to get his contract. I want to come to work Monday. We're talking about the Braves have traded for Tarik Skubal.
0: Okay.
1: That's not going to happen. I want to hear the Braves have traded for probably Kevin Cosmo.
0: Okay.
1: That's more like it. It'll be maybe somebody from the Reds. The Reds apparently are ready to shop a couple of their starting pitchers. But as far as the Falcons, I really want to see this Bijan deal get done. And whatever we do, let the Lions figure out what they're going to do with Jahmyr Gibbs. But we're going to reset the market because he deserves it.
0: Yeah, look, I still think he's going to be the highest paid guy when it's all said and done. It's no disrespect to Jahmyr Gibbs. It's just what it is. And
1: right.
0: Again, it will. I'm not only confident, I'm overly confident. I just can't tell you it's going to happen Saturday or Sunday or Monday. Because there are some real intricacies to this contract, because you've got to set yourself up moving forward for the Falcons to have financial flexibility. So even though he's going to get what he deserves, I do think, Mike, next week this hopefully gets resolved. I do not think this goes into the first week of the season.
1: Right.
0: Right.
1: No,
0: 5 weeks.
1: I don't think this is
0: going to
1: be like Emmitt Smith in 1992.
0: It's not.
1: Right. Where, or 1992 was 93.
0: Yep.
1: Where, remember, it was like 2 weeks in and Jerry's like, okay, done.
0: Yeah. Because he had no choice.
1: The Cowboys were 0-2.
0: But I do think this is the next week, certainly next 8 days or so. And,
1: right.
0: And then we'll get back. And by the way, to give B some credit before we get out of here, you mentioned it. He's got ants in his pants to get out there.
1: No, it's killing Bijan. I know, again, there's always going to be the cynical sports talk listener. Yeah, whatever, should be honoring his contract. No, that's not how it works. Not how it works, sir. And he's basically outperformed his rookie deal. We all know that.
0: Yep.
1: And Bijan. And by the way, if this was Thomas Dimitroff, this deal would be done. You know, Desmond Trufant. Everybody got their contracts going into the year 4. That's generally how they got ahead of it. Bijan is worth it. The running back position is important. He is a guy that I think they found the balance and not overworking. By the way, Brian Robinson looked a little gimpy to me.
0: He did?
1: Today. I mean, I don't know.
0: Well, that first day.
1: I know he was banged up a little bit. I don't know.
0: He went down and then did not resume practice, but he's been out there the last few days. Caught a couple passes today from Strand. I really wasn't, I guess, watching how he was or was not. But
1: by the way, Jack Strand's got his fan club right over here.
0: Jack Strand, baby.

0: He's been getting the reps.
1: Yes, yes, he has. And by the way, Jack's one of those guys, like Cash Jones might be on the practice squad. Or, you know, who knows? People might see his tape. He's going to get a lot of work in the preseason. Might get signed somewhere else if they release him.
2: All right, man. Turtle's got a full show coming up at 6 o'clock. Stay tuned for
1: good
2: that.
1: Good to see Turtle there today at Flower Branch, too.
2: Yeah, man. We will be back Monday at 2 o'clock. You're not going to get me in that. 2 o'clock Monday. We'll be back here at Taj Mahooters. So, again, come through, man. We'll fill you in on everything that's going on. We're looking forward to getting past this first week and getting to some hitting, to be quite honest with you guys, getting into some full pads. That won't be every day. It's not NFL regulations now. But we'll see more of that as we start to move. These first few days kind of getting acclimated. But want to give a big shout-out to everybody that came through, man, the last 3 days.
1: Yeah, give yourself a round of applause here at the bar. We got the best listeners. From baby Cam Newton. To our man from the 2 Live crew over here.
2: Yes.
1: To Cowboy Bill. To the folks over here. Love you guys. We got the best listeners in town. And the future. The future of is it Mill Creek? The future of Mill Creek football sitting right there, Carl.
2: Yeah, half. Like, it's a table that's just 13-year-olds, man. They're going to be good.
1: Right.
2: All right, man.
1: By the way, that's good parenting. Let's go to Hooters.
2: Yeah, well, and then
1: darn right it is.
2: Well, you know, he brought his boys with him.
1: That's right. My father did it.
2: Hey, man, we got to get out of here. Happy Friday, everybody. Let's clear our throat.
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3: 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Oh! The game.
2: Hey, thanks to everybody this week again. Appreciate you guys. It's always great meeting you, and we continue. That will continue through the course of camp, man, being up here and having fun and talking Falcons. So thank you guys for coming out and hanging out with us. Monday, we'll be back here at 2 o'clock. There's a lot that's going to happen this weekend. Make sure you're paying attention. 92.9 The Game will have all the breaking news. Braves could make a deal between now and Monday, or maybe it goes down to the trade deadline. We will be all over that. More on the Falcons as they come off of a big weekend. We got a lot to talk about. College football is about to start as far as camps, man. So we'll be into that next week as well. So make sure you're here. Hey, have a great weekend, everybody. Day-Day, executive producing, great job. Big O back at the station. Appreciate you. G Money, the commissioner, our on-site engineer. Thank you. All right, Mike Bell. Clear your throat.
1: All right, man. I want to come to work Monday afternoon. Do you think by the time, it's almost 6 o'clock.
2: Yeah.
1: We'll have something impactful for the Braves. Guys, you found a way, despite everything. No pitcher not named Chris Sale can even get you out of the fifth inning. Okay, and this team is still 7 games over the Phillies. That's a team I want to see you invest in. The problem is other teams are looking for starting pitching. I know that we always go back to that miracle of 21. I'm hoping we're talking about Alex pulling a rabbit out of the hat and finding 2 starting pitchers, maybe another bat, and maybe, just maybe, some of these guys can help us down there in Gwinnett. Ooh. The way that Sean Murphy apparently is swinging the bat. But the Braves, there's some good things that can happen here, but you've got to put the money into the team. Prime the pump. Come on, guys. Let's do it.
2: Let's hope so. Hey, look, I don't know how many games he will win for us. I certainly don't know what kind of season he has in store. But he is likable. He's a leader. And one thing is, I think, Mike, guys really do dig what Tua's putting down. Look, at the end of the day, today, when we had a chance to visit with him, I said to Mike, you see why he's a likable guy. Right. Around the league, nobody says anything negative about Tua. Right. It's just he hasn't performed as well as he wants to. Well, let's hope that he helps us performing at a high level. Hey, if you love the show,
1: you tell your friends.
2: You don't.
1: You were not hypnotized by his charisma today.
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3: Driving through Woodstock, a challenge because of a crash on I-575 southbound near Highway 92. The left lane is closed. An update in Union City. Crash from earlier on I-85 southbound before Flat Shoals gone. Two left lanes back open again. An update also in Fulton County where we had an accident on I-285 southbound outer loop around Highway 166. That's gone. I'm Neil Fiorito with Odyssey Atlanta Traffic.
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1: The sports talk heats up. Atlanta is a sports town.
0: And we're here tonight to talk Atlanta sports. But not just talk at you, but talk with you.
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2: Paging Falcons quarterback room. Hello. Just in case you guys didn't realize, training camp did start. The reps count. Woof. Not a good day for our boys slinging the pill today at Flowery Branch. Oh, my. But what's up, Atlanta? Start all on a Friday for the full, wait for it, five. That's right. Why? Because we have the triumphant return of the Atlanta baseball postgame show. That's right. Immediatamente following the final out, it's you and it's me, and we're talking hardball from 10 to 11 right here on Sports Radio 92.9 The Game. If you're unfamiliar with the proceedings, first of all, where you been? Second of all, the Atlanta baseball postgame show is the only dedicated, live, local, call-in show following Braves baseball. The only one. The only one. Often imitated, never duplicated. Right, Oren? That's right. 404-726-0929 is the number to get involved in the program. That'll be, again, following the final out of Braves baseball. Obviously, a ton to get into with the trade deadline looming. Have we made a move yet? No? Bueller? Well, I saw AJ Minter got moved today. He went from
3: the Mets to the Twins.
2: Twins, from one bad team to another.
3: Well, I guess the Twins aren't completely selling out everything right now, are they?
2: Well, I guess we should believe Byron Buxton at his word then, huh? That he ain't want to go nowhere. That's fine. We don't need you. We got Yaz hitting bombs yesterday. We got Acuna hitting bombs yesterday. And again, another nail bite. The 15th consecutive nail biter post All-Star break. I mean, really? Every game is 5-4, 6-5, 7-6. Because that's what happens when you don't have good starting pitching. I read a stat today from Ken Segura. Or, you know, the last time we had Braves pitchers go 7 innings? 20th. May 20th.
3: That's a long time ago.
2: That's 2 months ago. That's insane. Yep. Yeah. Not good. Not good at all. But we got a game tonight. We'll actually head out to D.C. later in the show, chat with our buddy Toby Altizer of 106.7 The Fan in D.C., our sister station at Odyssey. And we'll talk about, what are the Nats going to do? Is there, like, would they ever consider trading C.J. Abrams to the Braves? Ever? Josh Wood, hello? A bunch of guys on that team that are very enticing. They can hit the bejesus out of the ball, but they can't pitch at all, except against us. And they're kind of a compelling team that's got to pick a direction. Are they trying to stay the course and come up, or are they going to sell off some of their pieces? We'll find out. And then, of course, the Falcons also play the Commanders this season, so we'll see what kind of shape that team is in heading into camp as they get a December matchup, December 20th. It'll be Falcons in D.C. to face our old friend DQ and his squad. Falcons today at camp? Yeah. As I said to start the show, not a great day for our QBs. Penix was 1-for-7 in drills.

Tua was out there, but still not cleared 100%. And Jack Strand and Cooper Rush look like, well, Jack Strand and Cooper Rush. And for those who are still wondering, yes, Bijan Watch continues. He is still out there, but not doing anything as a hold in. So we just got to wait. So hopefully tomorrow the quarterbacks will be, you know, picking it back up. We'll hear from Tua Tagovailoa. Dukes and Bell got him in an interview. How about that? Great job out of them. And Kyle Pitts as well stopped by the midday show. So two of the premier Falcons on the radio station today, and we will be more than happy, as we have been, to play you those interviews coming up. Oren, you might fall out of your seat when you hear this. I have Obnoxious Sports Radio shoved the paper in the microphone thing. Some information. Information pertinent to my listening audience specifically. So everybody get a little closer to the speaker, shall we? Again, Oren, buckle up. CBS Sports, yes, those guys, that have been the bane of my personal existence for the entire offseason, because they put out not one, it's like the LeBron thing, not one, not two, not three, but four articles that essentially took a gigantic you-know-what on the heads of the Falcons, basically saying we're the worst team in the NFL. Well, somebody at CBS woke up on the right side of the bed this morning, because they put out an article of the top 10 players at every position on offense in the NFL. And I will have you know that for the first time since the Super Bowl, CBS Sports has had something positive to say about the Atlanta Falcons. I'm going to go through what they said. And the question tonight at 404-726-0929, got the whole first hour tonight to take your calls. Toby's going to join us in the 7 o'clock hour. Is not about the list itself. We've been there, done that, right? We've gone over all these lists. You know, the Falcons are you know, mistreated, misrepresented, and all that kind of stuff. I want to talk about what this list could mean. Are we here in Atlanta doing something about the Falcons' offense? And it's actually a good thing. So here we go. Again, buckle up. Because did you know that 1, 2, 3, 4 Falcons have appeared in the top 10 list of their respective positions on offense? I know. Crazy, right? After the offseason, CBS just spent taking a sledgehammer to the Falcons over and over again. I almost didn't believe it. I had to refresh it and read it again. You ready for this, y'all? Again, this is the rankings of the top 10 at every offensive position in the NFL. Not one, not two, not three, but 4 Falcons crack the list. Bijan Robinson comes in at number, Oren, 1. How about that? Bijan Robinson comes in at number 1. Here's their explanation. Robinson led the NFL with 2,300 yards from scrimmage last year, a category he has improved upon every year of his 3-year pro career. His 820 receiving yards were nearly double his career high. He also led the NFL with a 30% tackle avoidance rate. Not only did they rank him, they ranked him number 1. Number 1, Bijan Robinson. Drake London, number 9. Number 9 receiver in the NFL. London is a big ball-winning wide receiver who snatches anything near him and turns 50-50 balls into 80-20 balls his way. He has been held back by quarterback play and likely will be again this year, but he can bully less physical opponents and is excellent in the red zone. Kyle Pitts. Yes, that Kyle Pitts. Number 8. After 3 poor years,

0: years, Pitts returned to his level, number four overall pick, and Sterling rookie season seemed to portend. His magnum opus was an 11-yard... Wow, what a phrase there. His magnum opus was an 11-catch, 166-yard, three-touchdown day against the Bucs. And last but not least, Chris Lindstrom. Lindstrom. Number six. Just pencil in Lindstrom for a Pro Bowl berth and second-team All-Pro selection at this point. He's had both of those the past 4 years. He has also been PFF's number one or number two graded guard all four of those years. So with that on the docket, here's my question. A lot of us have been questioning, I'll say myself included, what type of offense can this be this year? We know Tua is going to start if Penix needs these 4 weeks to finish his recovery. Are we underrating what the Falcons' offense can be? 404-726-0929. Because if we have not one, not two, not three, but four of the top 10 players at their position on offense, there's no excuses. None. That this offense should be pretty good. I'm not saying top 10, but top half. Why not? If you have four players in the top 10 of their respective positions, why shouldn't this offense be good? So here's my question to you. 404-726-0929. Are we underrating the potential of the offense because of what's happened the last couple of years? Are we underrating the potential of this offense? 404-726-0929. I think we are. I think we are underrating how good this offense can be. What do you think? Do you agree with me? Or do you think, nah, Turtle, I think this offense is going to be mediocre? Because even if the identity of the team, it was interesting. I heard Steak and Rusty going back and forth about this today. What the identity of the offense should be. Even if it's ground and pound, you still have one of the best, if not the best, running back tandems in the league. You should score some points. You scored 20.1 points per game last year. That should go up this year. And if you're telling me, CBS Sports, for the first time in 6 months, you write something positive about our team, that we have four players in the top 10 of their positions on offense, this should be a good offense. What do you guys think? Are we underrating our offense because of the poor coaching we've had the last couple of years and everything that's gone on? Or do you think, nah, Turtle, this offense is going to be what it's going to be, man. They'll be all right. What do you think? 404-726-0929. Let's have a little fun on a Friday talking about the potential of the offense for the Falcons after CBS Sports says four of our guys in the top 10. It's Chris Thomas tonight, 92.9 The Game.
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2: 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And his two-run bomb and extras last night only strengthened his case. Shohei needs to get back on the mound ASAP, or he's going to watch this award slip out of his hands. I'm Pat Boyle.
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2: Driving through Woodstock, a challenge because of a crash on I-575 southbound near Highway 92. The left lane is closed. An update in Union City. Crash from earlier on I-85 southbound before Flat Shoals gone. Two left lanes back open again. An update also in Fulton County where we had an accident on I-285 southbound outer loop around Highway 166. That's gone. I'm Neil Fiorito with Odyssey Atlanta Traffic.
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5: I couldn't believe my eyes when I found this article on CBS Sports. You know how it is. Every day you do the rounds, ESPN, NBC, Fox, CBS, awful announcing. You know, you check all the sites, Twitter, of course. Part of the job. You got to make sure you're up to date on all the big stories. And I saw CBS Sports ranks the top 10 of every offensive position in the NFL. And I was like, oh, this will be good. Because, you know, as I said in the first segment, four separate times this offseason, CBS has written an article that's made me blow a freaking gasket. Okay? Just absolutely crapping on our Falcons. Well, for the first time since the Super Bowl that I can remember, I was pleasantly surprised with CBS. Good job. You get a little golf clap from Turtle. Because, frankly, we were at odds, you and I, CBS Sports NFL page. Not one, not two, not three, but four of our guys cracked the list. Bijan came in at number one for his position. Chris Lindstrom, number six. Kyle Pitts, number eight. And Drake London, number nine. So that led me to thinking and asking the following question at 404-726-0929. It's been a tough couple of days with all the, you know, injury news, holdout news, and all that. So with CBS laying this out the way that they did, are we actually underrating the potential of our Falcons on offense? Because if you have four of the top guys at their position, there's only 11 spots. So you got four out of 11 that are in the top 10 of their position group. You should be pretty good, right? You would think. And in my opinion, the difference is going to be Stefanski. And I know some of you right now are going, oh, Turtle. Ugh. I know our guy Sam is out there right now going, ugh, Turtle. But I'm a Stefanski guy. I think he's good. And I think when he gets his hands on this talent, he's going to be able to make a difference. So are we actually underrating our guys here? I know sometimes we talk about have we overrated our guys. But I think in this instance, because the coaching has been so bad here for five straight years, it's masked a lot of what we have going on here. There's been so many blunders, clock management, kicking game, return game, that a lot of what we have going on here has not been able to realize anything close to its true potential, right? That's the hope. And the hope is that Kevin Stefanski can get in here and make it right. And correct that. And Tommy Rees and Matt Ryan and Ian Cunningham and the game plan that they've devised. So that's my question. 404-726-0929. If we have, according to CBS, again, who has been the hardest on us here out of any media outlet this summer, if they even admit we have four guys in the top 10 of their position groups in the NFL, four out of 11. Are we actually potentially underrating what this offense can be? Or you're like, Turtle, nah, we're just not. 404-726-0929. Daniel leads us off. Daniel, go ahead.
6: Yeah, I think they're underrated in them. We just need those four guys to do their thing, and we need Tua to stay healthy. And it's not going to be easy starting week one in Pittsburgh, but I think you got a 9-10 win team easily. And I think they can do it. They just got to stay focused.

0: stay healthy. And that's all I got. Thank you.
1: Appreciate it, Daniel. Yeah, I'm with Daniel, man. I think this team has potential. We're going to talk to our buddy Scott here in a second. I know he's not as high. Our buddy Coleman is, who's online as well. I know how a lot of you feel. I'm with our first caller. I think this team is going to be pretty good. I don't know about double-digit wins, but certainly not the 6.5 that Vegas has laid out, right? Certainly not. And again, this is not me saying it. This is CBS, who has been the harshest critic on our Falcons all offseason long. Four different guys that cracked the top 10 in their position groups. Four. There's no excuses if you have that much talent on offense. And quite frankly, I think Matt Bergeron got slept on a little bit. I think he's really good. Now, Jake, it is what it is, right? He's in year 14. You know, he's a solid left tackle in the NFL. Top half for sure. Top 10, But he's still really good. And all the other wide receivers, like Zachariah Branch, maybe in a couple years he can make that list. I don't know about OZ or Dotson, but they're serviceable guys. You have a lot of talent on offense. Are we underrating everybody here? Let's see what our buddy Scott has to say. Scotty, what do you think?
2: Hey, how you doing?
1: Good, man. What's going on?
2: Good. I'll answer that question, but first I wanted to ask you, have you seen Spider-Man yet?
1: I am going on Sunday with my girlfriend and her brother. I know it's like supposed to be amazing. It's got like a 98% on Rotten Tomatoes.
2: Yeah, I saw it last night. I think it was fantastic, so I think you'll enjoy it. And it should get you over that superhero fatigue that I think you had, you were talking about. But anyway,
1: Does it set up Doomsday at all? Don't tell me how if it does, but does it?
2: Post-credit, maybe. Kind of leaves open interpretation, but I think it's kind of standalone story,
1: okay.
2: In my opinion.
1: Got it.
2: But anyway, back to the Falcons. Turtle, you can't do this to me because I'm driving and you made me laugh so hard. It was almost dangerous. Of course, we're not underrating them. That's almost comical. I agree with the list on everybody except for Kyle Pitts. I don't know. Even you said that he's disappeared during games, and those stat lines of his outside of a couple of games are pathetic. So I think number 8 or wherever he is in the top 10 is way too high. I don't think he's a top 10 tight end at all. You take away those outstanding games and he's pedestrian at best. I think if you look at the state of the team right now, and granted, Tua is not always going to be hurt, neither is Penix, but to say we're underrating them when we have a bad quarterback room right now, especially, and we don't even know. I mean, I know that, you know, Penix will be reevaluated and we know that Tua is expected back, but we're kind of seeing signs here about they're not durable. They're still not durable. We don't know what we're going to get this season. And I think if anything, we're overrating them because Stefanski's offense is not, you know, 40 points per game style offense. It's not going to put up 500 yards per game. So if anything, we're overrating them. And I think that based off of our schedule, too, we're not going to be playing some of the NFL's worst defenses. Stefanski is going to be put into the fire almost immediately and expected by many fans and media pundits to produce. And it may be a tall task in his first year to produce, given the schedule and this style of offense. So I don't mean to.
1: No, but
2: it's funny.
1: But,
2: I don't mean to be negative, but that's
1: no.
2: Why
1: but
2: think,
1: Scott, but just from a big picture standpoint, take away the names. If you have four players that are ranked in the top 10 of their position out of 11 guys on the field, you would expect to be pretty good, right? Just as a general.
2: Well, here's my last point that I'll say to that. Drake got his yards last year. Bijan led the league yards from scrimmage. That's why he's number one. And Kyle Pitts had a couple of monster games, and we all know how good Chris Lindstrom is. But in spite of them getting those yards, it didn't necessarily translate to a high-powered offense. And I know you're going to say it's the coaching staff's fault, but, you know.
1: No, I mean, the red zone stunk. I'm not going to defend that. It was awful.
2: Well, and the quarterback, I think CBS hit the nail on the head. They were Drake was held back by quarterback play. I think he could be even better. Kyle Pitts may be held back by quarterback play, but I think it's a very tall task to come in here
3: and expect

0: expect the, you know, them to just light up the scoreboard or be in those, you know, games where we play a better team and they're scoring tons of points. And Kevin Stefanski's first year, I think it's just a too much of a tall task. It's just my opinion. But thanks for taking my call.
1: Yeah, appreciate it, Scotty. I will give a full review of Spider-Man, of course, on Monday. Spoiler-free, of course. All right, if you're on hold, stay there. 404-726-0929. Coleman, Daryl, you guys are up first. When we get back, jump on board. What, you agree with Scott or you agree with me? I understand what Scotty's saying. I knew he was going to say it, too. I mean, because I know where he stands on this team. But just as a general principle, like whether you think Pitts should be on the list or not, you know how I feel about Pitts. I think he's overrated. But at the end of the day, if you're trying to tell me that 4 out of 11 positions on offense are top 10 in the league, there's no excuse that you shouldn't be a good offense, right? So are we actually underrated? Because we're all talking about this sort of plotting, run the ball down the field, try to gash you with Bijan in the horizontal passing game instead of the vertical passing game. But are we underrating the potential of this offense? What do you think? 404-726-0929. I think we might be. But I also understand where Scotty's coming from. At 404-726-0929, it's Chris Thomas tonight, 92.9 The Game.
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4: A new crash slowing it down in Norcross, I-85, the northbound side, before Beaver Ruin Road. Multiple lanes are blocked. You're stretched back to I-285. Buford Highway is a good alternate. An update for you in Fulton County. A stall we had on I-285 northbound inner loop before MLK Jr. Drive is gone. And a crash just cleared from Woodstock. I-575 southbound near Highway 92. I'm Neil Fiorito with Odyssey Atlanta Traffic.
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7: 4 phone lines, so we'll get right to you at 404-726-0929. Are we actually underrating the potential of this offense? I didn't really think so until, again, CBS Sports put out a list of the top 10 players at every offensive position in the NFL. And four of our guys made the list. Bijan at number one, best running back in the NFL, according to CBS. Chris Lindstrom, number six at offensive line. Kyle Pitts, number eight at tight end. Number nine, Drake London at wide receiver. So what is it? It makes me think, man, how much did Arthur Smith and Raheem Morris hold this offense back? I mean, my goodness. I know specifically Arthur Smith didn't have a ton to work with, especially in his first year, but man, you got all these weapons and all these players that are so highly ranked by the NFL. If you have four out of your 11 guys, you should be cooking with gas, right? And so I guess what this comes down to is a lot of how you feel about Kevin Stefanski and what he's going to be able to do or not do with this offense. I think it's still going to be the type of offense we've been talking about, which is give Bijan and Brian the ball. That's the ground, literally the ground and the foundation of your offense. But that doesn't mean big plays are impossible. Guys, Zachariah Branch looks great at camp. He looks like he's going to be a jitterbug, man. He's going to be scooting and scatting all over the field. Get the ball in his hands. Let him go make plays. Jahan Dotson has elite speed. OZ is a crafty veteran. Get him the ball in the middle of the field with Pitts and Hoop. I think this offense has potential. Do I think it's going to be, again, what we've been talking about, the Rams or the Bills or the Bengals? No, of course not. But if we got four guys in the top 10 and a good coach that is an offensive-minded guy, we should be able to take advantage of this, right? Right. What do you think? Coleman leads us off. Coleman.
8: Well, Chris Thomas Turtle. I didn't really agree with Scott. I don't know what he was talking about. Kyle Pitts, his rookie year under Matt Ryan, had over 1,000 yards. So Tua is going to throw it to him, and he's going to be – he deserves – that dude's nasty, man. Kyle Pitts is nasty. And like I said before, if he went to another team, he'd be just as nasty. They would utilize him great. So all the positions that are ranked like that, I agree with it. And I love it. We have an offense. We have a wall of an offensive line. I know they're still trying to figure out the left tackle, but like Jake Matthews, six, that's great. Drake London, eight.

0: I like him, or nine, you said, maybe a little bit more up. But, you know, Tua's going to come over there and just sling that thing. What did Tua do to Georgia, and what did he do to the Falcons? He's going to do that to other teams.
1: Yeah,
0: do you agree?
1: Yeah, that no, Coleman, well, I appreciate it, man. Thanks for checking in. I think he can. I think he can. I don't think Tua's washed. I think Tua was in a bad situation in Miami. Now, I'm worried about the injuries. Don't get me wrong. I said it before. I'll say it again, and it's proven itself out here to start camp. The Falcons have the most injury-prone quarterback room in the NFL by a lot, maybe ever, just in terms of the amount and the severity of the injuries both of those guys have had in their career. But I don't think Tua's washed. I think Tua got in a bad situation there in Miami the last couple of years. He didn't have Tyreek Hill last year, and he's proven that he can play in the NFL. Unfortunately, unlike Michael Penix Jr., who is still a giant question mark. So, Coleman, to your point, if Stefanski can get him online and tap back into what he was able to do in 2022 and 2023 in Miami, again, I think the offense is going to be fine, potentially good. Again, I'm not going to go off on a limb here and say it's going to be a top five offense in the NFL. But the question we're asking tonight at 404-726-0929 is, are we potentially underrating these guys? You know, when you have Bijan, Drake, Pitts, Lindstrom all ranked in the top 10 of their positions in the NFL, you should be pretty good. But if you're going to come on and say, Turtle, I'm not a Stefanski guy, I got to see it to believe it, well, then I understand. Because you're going to say, I'm not willing to give them the benefit of the doubt. And Oren, to be fair, a team that hasn't made the playoffs in 8 years and is going through, you know, coaches like water on a hot day. Yeah, I get it. You got to see it to believe it. But I'm going to give Stefanski the benefit of the doubt that he's going to be able to run his offense the way he wants to. And this offense is actually going to be pretty good. Daryl is up next. Daryl, what are you thinking, buddy?
2: Hello.
1: Hey, man.
2: Owen. Hey, guys. How y'all doing?
1: Good.
2: Well, last time I was needling you about Jack Strand going to be the man.
1: Yeah, not so much today.
2: But anyway, because we didn't have a quarterback on site that day you guys first got there. So we had to do some joking around and play a game. But here's the thing. We got a general now. That is Matty Ice. He picked up two colonels, which is our offensive coach. We have one of them, a real offensive coach in a long time, and Brick, our main man, and God bless his family. But we're gonna do this thing. We're gonna be like the War Warriors in 2016. We're gonna do what we do, and we're gonna build our team, and we're gonna make this thing happen. We're gonna see a lot of good, happy, fun games that we ain't seen in a long time.
1: Daryl, I hope so. No, I hope so, man. And I thank you for the phone call. I really hope so. And that a lot of that, as we've been talking about, it comes down to, do you believe that the coach could put the players in the right position to do exactly what Daryl was just talking about? Get this team in a position to be competitive in every game. I think they will be. You know, you got some tough games. The Chiefs, the Ravens, you know, there's a couple of spots where things could take a turn, but for the most part, I think you should be in every game this season. And there's no excuses. None. You brought in a new coach, probably going to have a new quarterback for most of the year if Tua maintains the job. And you got to be able to take advantage of it. And if you can't, then I'll have to concede to all the people out there that are hating on Stefanski right now because of what happened the last 2 years in Cleveland. But from where we stand now, right now, in camp, I am willing to give the benefit of the doubt. I am. I'm willing to see if Stefanski can make the most out of what CBS Sports are calling four of the top 10 players at their position. Use them. Use Lindstrom. Pull. You know, Mike Johnson always talks about this in the morning shift. Pull him. Use him. You know, he's athletic. He's strong. He can get to the other side of the line. Do it. You know, you got Kyle Pitts. Throw it to him over the middle. I know he can be a vertical threat. You don't need him to be that right now. You got guys like Dotson.

0: and Branch that could take the top off. And, of course, you got Drake. Use Pitts and Hooper as dynamic passing threats over the middle of the field. And then you got Bryan and Bijan, who could be your bubble screen guys. The offense is set up for success. Obviously, right tackle's a question mark. But hopefully, Juwan Taylor's back. I read a report today that, you know, he's trying to get back as quickly as possible. I don't know what that means, but hopefully he's able to do that. 404-726-0929. Let's go to Chase. Chase is up next.
1: Yeah, what's going on, Turtle?
0: How you doing, man?
1: Man, I just wanted to doing good, man. Hope you are as well, man. I wanted to follow in real quick. First and foremost, thoughts and prayers out to the Olbricht family, man. Yep. I know that's a tough situation going on, but to get down to your question, man, I just I'm liking the Bijan ranking. I'm going to have to agree with that. That's why I'm going to draft him number one overall in my fantasy league this year, no doubt.
0: There you go.
1: And then the Lindstrom ranking. I'll be honest, I think that's a little low for Lindstrom. I think Lindstrom might even be a top three guard in the NFL, man. He shows up every day and he gets the job done at a very high level every day, and I think Lindstrom is the man. Glad we still got that one. From him all the way to the left side of the line, I think we're pretty solid at the offensive line position. Kyle Pitts, man, I'm not a big Kyle Pitts guy, I'll be honest with you, but I'm going to give him the benefit of the doubt this year based off of two reasons. Number one being that the greatest Falcon of all time is back in charge of some things here, and he and Kyle Pitts seem to have a really good connection when Kyle Pitts was a rookie, and also the fact that Stefanski likes to implement the tight end quite a bit in his offense. So I'm going to give KP the benefit of the doubt there. Drake London, I think that might be a little low, number nine for him. I think he's pretty solid. But Turtle, I'm right there with you, man. I think our offense has slept on a little bit. I'm not real sure why we're upset about the quarterback play. We can't be much worse than the quarterback play was last year. So let's just hope and pray that Tua is going to come in there, T-U-A, as Carl Dukes would say, and maybe he can elevate this offense. And you know, we've got a competent head coach now. That knows a lot about offense, and he's an offensive-minded head coach,
0: well,
1: man.
0: Well, Chase, that's the biggest like thing. Yeah, and I appreciate the call. That's the biggest thing for me is I'm in on the coach. I think he's a smart – like, you got to understand, like, you got to be able to read a guy, right? Like, and you listen to him talk. You listen to the way he talks about the game, the way that he conducted himself in Cleveland during some really hard times. All I'm saying is give the guy a chance. Like, let's see what he can do. It'll be very evident, you know, 5-6 games in, if we're living up to what this list from CBS Sports that we're running down here says that we should be able to do. We'll know if Bijan Robinson is playing like the best back in the NFL. We'll see the production of the offensive line. Are they opening up the holes and giving Tua time to throw? Like, we'll see these things unfold in real time. So I'm just saying for now, you know, like Chase just said, I think very smartly, you know, he's a competent coach. Is he, you know, Vince Lombardi, Nick Saban? No. But he's a good coach who won a lot of games in Cleveland, of all places, right? Cleveland. So I think giving him a chance, just in my opinion, is the smart thing to do. Jermaine is up next. Jermaine, what do you think?
2: How's it going? First of all, I really appreciate you, Turtle.
0: Thank you.
2: Oh, my goodness. Please help me out. Please help me out. So Lindstrom, yes, right on point. Bijan, he's right on point. But my issue is with the coaching. Last year, I watched a few Cleveland Browns games because I was interested in Shadur. And I enjoyed watching those games because I saw a coaching staff that was coaching worse than the Falcons. And I laughed every week. And then we hired him. Broke my heart. Please make me feel better, man, because I'm struggling. I'm struggling.
0: Yeah,
2: I'm a huge Falcons fan.
0: No, I appreciate it, man. You got to look at what he was dealing with in Cleveland. You got to look at it for what it was, that Deshaun Watson is the worst contract in NFL history. It's hamstringing them completely. Guys, their best offensive skill player last year was somebody named Harold Fannin that nobody ever heard of. He's a good player now. He's a tight end, but that was it. Jerry Jeudy was awful. You know, they got a decent running game with Quinshon Judkins. That's it on the offense. That's it. And their defense had two guys. They had Myles Garrett and they had Denzel Ward. And that's it. And the rest of the team was absolute garbage. Garbage. And that's what he had to work with. You know, and, you know, I know a lot of people here are rooting for Shadur.

Sanders to be successful, he didn't light the world on fire. He was mediocre at best. That's probably being polite. And what are they working with now? I mean, look at the situation now. It's a joke. It's a dumpster fire. You know, it's funny. I love me some UGA coaches, right? Love me some UGA coaches. Love what they brought to this championship run. But Todd Monken being hired there is, in my opinion, going to go down as one of the worst coaching hires in NFL history. That team has 1-16, 2-15 written all over it. That's just how I feel. So to our last caller's point, like, extrapolate that out. That's what Stefanski was working with. When he actually had talent with Joe Flacco and Baker Mayfield, he won a playoff game versus the Steelers. Like, that happened, folks. We can't just pretend that didn't happen because the last 2 years were crappy, right? That actually happened. He won a playoff game with Baker Mayfield in Cleveland. So you gotta take the good with the bad, right? That's how I look at it. Is he perfect? Am I saying he's the second coming of Belichick? No. But is he better than Raheem Morris and Arthur Smith? Sorry. The answer to that is an overwhelming yes. All right, we'll keep going. Josh, Mr. Jones, Daniel, Keith, you guys are all up next when we get back. We got a line open for you at 404-726-0929. Are we underrating this Falcons offense, the potential of it, or is CBS Sports out of its mind? You tell me next on 92.9 The Game.

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2: A new crash slowing it down in Norcross, I-85, the northbound side, before Beaver Ruin Road. Multiple lanes are blocked. You're stretched back to I-285. Buford Highway is a good alternate. An update for you in Fulton County. A stall we had on I-285 northbound inner loop before MLK Jr. Drive is gone. And a crash just cleared from Woodstock, I-575 southbound near Highway 92. I'm Neil Fiorito with Odyssey Atlanta Traffic.
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12: Hour number two of the program here. Chris Thomas tonight. Turtle. Live in the Kia Studios, and don't forget, coming up, the Atlanta baseball post-game show coming up after the Braves game tonight from 10 to 11. The only dedicated, live, local call-in show after the Braves are over to talk about the game and the state of the team with the trade deadline just hours away at this point. When will the dominoes start to fall? My goodness, this thing is taking forever. There's literally been like three moves, and they've all been minor, with our guy A.J. Minter on the move today from the Mets to the Twins, and that's been pretty much it. There's been a couple of other really minor things. Some dude on the Nationals I never heard of got moved the other day, and that's it. Speaking of which, we will talk with...
13: it was the Mead one, the guy that went to Boston and ended up getting hurt and breaking his wrist.
12: That's right. Literally in the first game that he played for the Red Sox, dude breaks his wrist. Can't make it up. 404-726-0929. We are taking your calls on the Falcons. Still got full lines. So we'll get right back to it. Again, the premise of tonight's question stems from this list I saw from CBS. I know. They've been my mortal enemy this offseason. Sound like Nemo from Finding Nemo. Anemone. They've been my mortal enemy this offseason with four articles since the offseason started, so like February, that have just absolutely crapped all over the Falcons. Well, this time, the complete opposite. Hallelujah. They ranked four of our offensive players in the top 10 of their position groups. Bijan at number one, Lindstrom at six, Kyle Pitts at eight, and Drake London at nine. So my question is, based off of that, are we actually underrating the potential of this offense? Four out of 11 in the top 10 is pretty good. You should be able to work with that, Kevin Stefanski. So again, I think a lot of it has to do with how you feel about the coach. And I know we're pretty split here, at least on this program, about how we feel about Kevin. All right, let's get to it. Full lines. Josh leads us off. Josh, what do you think?
14: Turtle, what's up, man? Happy Friday, brother.
12: Same to you.
14: Oren, what's up to you too, my brother? But look, hey, I've been telling you all season, man, this is going to be a high flying. It's going to be a more high flying offense than you think it is. The threat of having Bijan and Brian Robinson on, you know, just about every play, the defense has to respect the running game. So, of course, it's going to open up the play action game, you know, and you'll be able to take your shots. Question for you, though. Have you seen the latest, the mic'd up, the Tommy Rees mic'd up that the Falcons released?
12: No, not yet. Why? What's in it?
14: The reason why I'm asking is a couple of things. Number one, Zach Robinson is a terrorist. He never needs to step foot in Atlanta again. The reason why I say that is because one of the main clips that I

0: the main things I took away from that is Tommy was talking to Michael, and you know, they just you know, did a play or whatever, and one of the main things he said was, "Oh, you actually love playing under center, huh?" And Michael said, "You know, yeah, I do whatever I'm told." Something along those lines. But that's, you know, so we were made to believe that, you know, we had to run the offense out of the pistol because the quarterbacks had certain limitations. But really, it was just the play calling was bad. And we're about to find out, you know, this season that if you just have a competent play caller with all of these skilled players that we have, it's going to go down. And then another point that I have, I tried to make to you before, was I think the way that Stefanski's offense was run in Cleveland is going to be run completely different here, because here he's going to have a controlled environment for a majority of his games. So we're not going to have to worry about rain, sleet, snow, cold weather, you know, any of that type of stuff. So this offense is going to fly, because outside of Drake London, all the wide receivers coming out of college ran at least a 4.3. So it's going to be a much better offense than I think that we're letting on. And, of course, Kyle is going to eat. Kyle is going to eat this year. But I'm just looking forward to seeing what we do. So appreciate you taking my call. Have a great weekend.
1: Yeah, thanks. Appreciate it, Josh. I'll definitely go check out that Tommy Rees video that he's talking about. The Falcons, if you go to their YouTube channel, throughout the season they drop these little vignettes. That's what Josh is talking about. So they'll post like exclusive interview, like Archel interview one of the coaches or one of the players or something like that, or Wes or Rack or one of the other guys will do it, and they'll post it on the YouTube page. So I would encourage everybody to go check that out. He said Zach Robinson was a terrorist. That's a little extreme, but that was funny. That did make me chuckle. Mr. Jones is up next. Mr. Jones, what do you think?
2: Yo, I agree with my guy Scott, a few callers back, man. Yeah, everybody else is pretty kind of right on point. Bijan, for sure. Lindstrom, okay, top 10, for sure. Drake, Holly did his thing with basically nobody at quarterback, top 10, for sure. But then you got Kyle that should have been in the pits. He got all these empty calorie receptions and touchdowns. And even with that, you got to think about it, right? The trending topic has been with the Falcons. What you can say is, Zachariah Branch has been a man out there. So he's going to have to get some balls. It ain't but one football out there, right? You also brought in Johan, that's a stretch-the-field guy. He got to get the rock sometimes. Okay, so Cal got a lot of his receptions and empty-calorie touchdowns when Drake was hurt, when Mooney was there. They ain't had nobody else to throw the ball to. You got to get rid of Bijan to take him out the offense. So who else is left wide open? Of course Cal was wide open, but now you got, and I'm telling you this right now, I've been saying this since he got drafted. Zachariah has Antonio Brown ability, if you understand what I'm saying. So the offense is still – y'all might have the parts, but you got a bad engine. You know what I'm saying? And everything that's going around with the quarterback, look, y'all came in with injuries. Season just started. You got a whole new regimen in there. And where the quarterback sit? On the sideline. One got a bad back. The other one got two bad feet, two bad knees, two bad ankles. He even said it himself. Yeah, man, you know, I come in with some bad injuries, you know. Yeah, I wouldn't have said that myself. I wouldn't have told the world that, even though we do know it. But, you know, that's just not something you say about yourself. You know what I'm saying?
1: Yeah, but Mr. Jones, how can you write off Tua at this point? I can't write him off yet. It stinks that he came in with a back thing, but unless it flares up during regular season games, I'm not ready to write him off yet. That's not fair.
2: I mean, I've been writing him off since he's been in Miami. Let me ask you this. I'm going to name a few quarterbacks. Who would you rather have? Tua or, I'm going to say this, Joe Flacco. Tua or Malik Willis. Tua or Justin Fields. Tua or what's my other guy from Georgia that could have been in here? Right now that's been basically healthy. So you got probably your offensive line is, say, mid in the middle of the field at best, right? But you got two guys that are going to be sitting ducks if Lindstrom is only one part of the line. Everybody else still got to do their job, correct? So if Lindstrom if the O-line can't protect these very fragile quarterbacks that you have, you're going to be stuck with Cooper Rush. And you see what they said, what they're doing today in practice. I know he just got there, but I'm just saying you got to protect your asset, right? And the whole thing that runs the engine is who? The quarterbacks.
1: No, Mr. Jones, I hear you, and I thank you for the call.

0: First of all, I'd rather have Tua than every single one of those quarterbacks he just listed. Not even close. Guys, Justin Fields stinks. Sorry. He was okay in Chicago. He was awful with the Jets. I mean, embarrassingly bad. He was awful. Stetson Bennett, we talked about him. We know the deal. Carson Beck, would you rather have? No. I mean, come on, man. Mr. Jones, I hear what you're saying, but I would honestly rather have Tua than any one of those guys that you just listed. Sorry. Daniel is up next. Daniel.
1: What's happening? How you doing, Turtle?
0: Good, Warren. Man. What's up?
1: Man, well, first off, Mr. Jones is wild. I mean, holy crap. Like, that is a wild statement to make. I mean, especially forget money involved and everything else, but I mean, Tua for $1 million over any of those bums any day.
0: No, I agree, 100%. Yeah.
1: But I mean, I think it's great that we're kind of being overlooked. I think that we've had a lot of expectations the last few years, and, you know, obviously we have not gotten to where we thought we would. And seeing Vegas having us at 6.5 games is wild to me. And, like, just looking at the roster and looking at the you know, coaching changes and whatnot, like, we've got a second year in Jeff. You know, we've got Stefanski coming in as offensive-minded guy. I think that we've gotten deeper at almost every position, maybe linebacker, but I think that we'll be fine at linebacker, especially if we get a good pass rush and we can, you know, open up some holes for those guys to run through. I mean, I love the fact that everyone's sleeping on us, and I think this is the year that maybe we are going to be the team that we thought we should be the last 5 years. But, I mean, at every position, in my opinion, we've improved, and we've improved our coaching staff, and I think we've really got something now.
0: Yeah, so. No, I agree, man. Good call. Appreciate it. Thanks for checking in at 404-726-0929. I agree with Daniel. I think this offense is being slept on a little bit. I don't think it's going to be 30 points a game. That would be foolish. But it's going to be more than the 20.1 that it was last year. I think that's for sure. And again, I know a lot of it has to do with how you feel about our coach. There's a lot of you out there, I've taken your calls, that don't believe that Stefanski's the right guy for the job. All right. Well, let's see. Let's give him a chance, huh? Let's let him coach a couple of games, see how it looks, right? All right. 404-726-0929. Keith, Johnny, Carter, you guys hang tight. We're going to take your calls when we get back, plus Toby Altizer from 106.7 The Fan in D.C. We're going to talk some Braves. We're going to talk some Falcons versus Commanders as well. So a busy rest of the 7 o'clock hour with more of your calls at 404-726-0929. Good job tonight on the phones. Appreciate everybody checking in, bringing strong opinions tonight, as we often do here on Chris Thomas Tonight, 92.9 The Game.
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0: kicked off the trade deadline with their move of Curtis Meade to Boston, who Paul Toboni came over from. So he had obviously a relationship with the guys there in Boston, and he trades Curtis Meade there and gets back Connolly early. So I don't know that you would characterize that one as either. I think that's both teams trading from a strength and getting something to help them out with a weakness. Obviously, you mentioned Nationals pitching staff has been their big bugaboo. If they had a league average pitching staff, I mean, they'd be probably right there around where the Phillies are at in the standings, and maybe even a little bit better, and probably, you know, more of a competitor for the Braves in the division. But the reality is they haven't had good pitching, and so that's kind of the tough decision. Guy on the hill tonight for the Nationals, Foster Griffin, has been spectacular. And the Nationals have won 17 of the 21 games that he started. And now they got to decide if they want to trade him and cash in on the fact that he's, you know, going to be a free agent. They apparently have had some extension talks, but those haven't necessarily gone anywhere. And obviously hasn't signed an extension. That's a guy that he's going to be 31 going into next year. And he had previously pitched in Japan and all sorts of things. So, you know, do you feel like you can, you're kind of getting the best year out of him and maybe you cash in, or do you want to see if you can go on a run? So I think that's the interesting part. I think Foster Griffin is the name to watch. Luis Garcia could be someone that they would maybe decide to move because he's having a career year. I think you could go through much of the Nationals team, honestly, especially in the batting order, and it feels like they're having career years. But I think those are the two names, Foster Griffin, Luis Garcia. I wouldn't be shocked to see either one of those guys move, but I also wouldn't be shocked that even if they do move one or both of those guys, if they maybe trade from some of their prospects to go get some relievers that are controllable as well. So they're really polarizing, and I honestly wish I could give you an answer, but I don't know that out here we're still trying to figure out what exactly they're going to do.
1: So you believe Abrams is the guy that they build around for the future?
0: Well, Wood is that guy, and Abrams, I would still say that they probably will end up trading him. I just don't think that they have to do it now. I think it could be something they do in the off season, and they could still get a significant haul. He's still got two more years of control. Big question here in D.C. is ownership and whether they're going to spend or not. And, you know, for a guy like Abrams, you could get a really big haul. They would love to build around him, I bet. I think they would like to, you know, potentially sign him, but I don't know if that's something that's a realistic possibility. And so, you know, with Wood being here for the foreseeable future and, you know, him having more years of control than Abrams, I think they'd love to build around both of those guys. I think you asked Nationals fans, they'd love to build around both of those guys, but I don't know how realistic it is to expect ownership of the Nationals, which hasn't spent significant money on this team in quite some time. You know, the last big time contract they gave out would be, I guess you would consider that to be Patrick Corbin, you know, back in 2019, which, you know, worked out for the Nats then, but they haven't really done anything big time since then. And I mean, out here, you could make the argument that maybe they haven't been in a position to spend, but I don't know. I would think that CJ probably does still end up getting dealt, but that's not something that happens at this deadline unless you see something ridiculous, and I don't think any team's getting to that asking price.
1: So essentially you believe that management is not doing the most, to use a turn of phrase here, to take advantage of this stellar offense that they have going right now.
0: Well, and that's the thing. I don't know that I would classify it as that. I really think that they kind of put themselves in a spot here where I don't know that anybody around Major League Baseball, themselves included, expected to be where they're at. I mean, can you really expect maybe half of your lineup to all have career years at the same time, especially guys that have had, you know, it's not as if, you know, this is really the second full season for James Wood, so you kind of understand his breakout. But it's not like CJ hasn't played at the major league level for quite some time, and yet his OPS has jumped 200 points this year. Luis Garcia has had a renaissance and has been the best that he's been throughout his career, not just by a little bit, but by a lot. So I think when you look at so many guys having career years at the same time, I don't know that you can necessarily feel like they're not taking advantage of that. But I think for Nats fans out here, maybe it does feel like that to an extent, where if they just had any sort of pitching that maybe they could go on some sort of a run. I don't think they're, you know, naive to think that they're going to win the World Series or anything, but, you know, just get in, and if you have the league's best offense, you'll take your chances against anybody, even if the pitching struggles. But I don't know that I would classify it that way, but I wouldn't be surprised, even though the Nationals do have the league's leading offense, if they

0: still opt to maybe lean more on a sell side. But I do think even if they sell off some assets, that they'll still probably try to acquire some things and try to be a pesky team and be in a playoff hunt even into September and hopefully late into the year and potentially get in as that last wild card team.
1: All right. We know in December our two football teams will clash as we're talking with our buddy Toby Altizer of 106.7 The Fan in D.C. What is the vibe, just the general vibe around the Commanders this season? I view them, Toby, as one of the more difficult teams to read given how the last couple of seasons have gone.
0: Yeah, it's an interesting one, honestly. When you look at their offense, everything kind of revolves around Jaden Daniels. And so for people out here, I would say obviously most people are big-time fans of Jaden, so you feel pretty positive about what's going to happen. The big question is he going to be able to stay healthy? But you know, through the first couple of days of training camp out here, offense has been a little bit slow out of the gate, which is fine. I think it's early on in camp, but I think a lot of people are encouraged by how the defense is kind of flying around, and that's another question. Last year, their defense was just horrendous, and if they can take a step forward where maybe the thing that we talk about all the time out here is the receiver room and helping out Jaden and putting the things around him necessary to make sure that he's in the best position possible to succeed going into year three. But I think if you ask Adam Peters, the general manager, the thing that he's done to try to help out Jaden this year is make sure the defense isn't atrocious so that every time he steps out on the field, there's not seven more points for whoever they're playing. That's kind of what it was last year. And I think in turn, he tried to play a little bit of Superman and then injuries followed. So I think that's part of their plan as the defense is better. And hopefully that helps out Jaden. And when Jaden needs to be Superman, he can still do that because I think he can still play at a high level. But I'd say the vibes are high around this team right now, but there's also still some major question marks that I don't know that we're going to necessarily get answered until the season kicks off.
1: Do people feel like around the organization that they have a legit shot at the division? I feel like the Eagles, you know, maybe they lost a step with losing A.J. Brown in the offseason. Cowboys are always a question mark, and the Giants are counting on a, you know, a quarterback that sticks his head out just a little bit too much and is maybe a little injury prone. Where do the Commanders feel like they stack up?
0: Yeah, I would say that they think they've got a shot. I mean, it's something that they feel like as long as they've got the quarterback who, I mean, how many teams around the National Football League have questions all over their roster and then you watch the quarterback throw the ball one time and you go, oh, okay, we've still got that guy. I think that's how they feel about Jaden Daniels. And I think some of the moves that they've made this offseason, they're really high on. Chigakonkwo coming over from Tennessee, I think Adam Peters, the general manager, is really high on him. He talked about him in his press conference to begin the season just before training camp and said that when he gets the ball in his hands, it's magical. And that's a pretty good adjective to describe a playmaker. So I think he's happy with him. I think they're excited about Adafe Owe coming over, a big-time edge rusher from the Chargers after he had 7.5 sacks after getting traded from Baltimore last season. So I think they feel really confident in the group that they've got. I wouldn't be surprised if they maybe added another receiver or constantly talking about Ayuk. I kind of feel like that ship has sailed, but could they maybe get interested and make a move for Stephon Diggs, someone who's from the area here? Maybe they could do something like that. But I think ultimately they look at Jaden Daniels, and every time they watch him on the practice field or on the football field, they feel confident that that's the guy that can take them to the promised land. So as long as they've got that guy healthy and they do the things necessary to help him out, and I think this year especially defensively, then they feel pretty confident that they can compete with anybody.
1: We just saw Debo go back to the 49ers. What happened in Washington? Stats-wise, it looked like he had a decent season. There just was no interest in a long-term deal.
0: Yeah, it was interesting. I don't know that I was all that interested in them bringing back Debo, but we've talked about their number two receiver spot for weeks. I mean, it's Terry McLaurin and a bunch of guys that, I mean, aside from Van Jefferson, who fans out here kind of feel as a cast-off, none of their guys have gone over 400 yards in a season, really. It's De'Ami Brown. It's Treylon Burks, rookie third-round pick, Antonio Williams. And so it's a big question behind that. So I was a little bit surprised that there wasn't at least some interest with Debo, but I don't know that they felt like it was worth trying to cater to what Debo has to do at this point in his career. And, you know, he's not maybe as dynamic as he once was, and he's not the skilled route runner of some of the other guys that are available. But at the same point, I do think they just need some productivity. So a little surprising that there wasn't a little interest from the Commanders side.

0: of things, but I wouldn't be surprised if they go out and sign Stephon Diggs, and I would much rather have him in the offense than I would Deebo Samuel.
1: What can you tell us about Brian Robinson? We got him here in Atlanta this year to back up Bijan.
0: Yeah, B-Rob is he's a fun guy, and I wasn't always the biggest fan of him here in D.C., but he runs the ball, he runs hard, and the big thing for him is when he's going well, he's going to get you what's blocked up, and he can occasionally take one get a little extra there. I would say the one thing that he misses is he just doesn't have that home run speed where when you see it blocked up and everything's perfect and he breaks through the second level and you're hoping that, oh, all of a sudden he's going to go 45, 50 yards. He just lacks that extra gear, but he's a powerful runner and he was someone that a lot of fans out here really liked in his time here. But he never took that big step that you were hoping out of Alabama. But I think he's going to be a perfect complement with some of that power that he can bring for someone like a Bijan Robinson. So I think it'll be cool to watch the B. Robinsons, the duo you've got out there in Atlanta. I think fans are going to really like him out there.
1: Toby, really appreciate the time. We'll chat soon, and hopefully, we'll both figure out what our clubs here are doing at the trade deadline. It's going to be wild. Thanks, man.
0: Yeah, I appreciate it. Thanks.
1: All right, that is Toby Altizer there of 106.7 The Fan, our sister station in D.C. All right, Keith Carter, I see you guys. We'll take your calls when we get back. Plus, we'll hear from T.U.A. as he joined the radio station today. Bunch to do from now until 10 o'clock, and then the Atlanta baseball postgame show on 92.9 The Game.

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6: Back to your calls on the Falcons at 404-726-0929. If you missed the topic of the night, Chris Thomas Tonight Turtle with you until 10 o'clock. And then the Atlanta baseball postgame show. Our guys are up 1-0 off of a Matt Olson solo shot. He's having himself a really, really nice year. We'll see if Bryce Elder, can hold it. My money is on... Well, let's just see how the game works. Let's just see how it plays out, shall we? So, we're talking about the Falcons tonight. One, duh, training camp. Two, because CBS Sports put out an article, and it featured the top 10 offensive players at every position. And four of our guys made the list. Bijan was number one. Chris Lindstrom is six. Kyle Pitts at 8, and Drake London at 9. So this offense has four of the top 10 guys at their positions, according to CBS. So that led me to thinking, if that's the case, and Stefanski is the coach that is the two-time coach of the year and won a playoff game against Pittsburgh and Cleveland, what's the potential of this offense? Are we actually underrating what the Atlanta Falcons offense can be? Or do you think, nah, Turtle, slow your roll, buddy. Let's see this thing play out first. But I'm optimistic. I think this offense has a chance. I think it has a chance to be pretty good. I don't think it's going to be special. I don't think it's going to be top 10. But I think it has a chance to be pretty good. And if they figure out the right tackle thing, Bijan gets paid and comes back and everything's good, there's a chance. And I want to know if you agree at 404-726-0929. Because if you got four out of 11 that are supposedly in the top 10 of their position groups on offense, that's a really good place to start. And if you bring in a coach that's a two-time coach of the year, that's a really good place to start. So what do you think? 404-726-0929. Keith leads us off this segment. Keith.
7: Hello?
6: I got you, buddy. What's up?
7: I was just wondering, did y'all...
8: How you doing, sir? There you go.
7: Thank you. I was calling about... I was at a Taco Bell, and it was perfect timing. But
6: what'd you,
7: hang on.
6: What'd you get?
7: A burrito supreme. We're having to move. Landlord said we had to get the heck out, so it's been a busy day. My truck's loaded with furniture and everything. But the reason I'm calling is, were you able to attend open practice?
6: I believe I'm going to go one day next week.
7: Okay. Well, how well did Jack Strand do today? Because I don't want Andy throwing me under that Fort Valley Bluebird bus.
6: Keith, not well. I hate to be the bearer of bad news. The quarterbacks today, Keith, were overall awful. Michael Penix went 1-for-7 in team drills. Tua didn't do anything, and Strand and Rush were awful. So, unfortunately, not a banner day for the quarterbacks, but they got a chance to bounce back tomorrow. There's another practice.
7: Okay, now, Jack Strand, did he get picked off a lot? That was my main concern about him not having a vision for the field because he's, you know,
6: today,
7: playing
6: I don't,
7: a small school.
6: Yeah, today I don't know specifically how many interceptions he threw, but yesterday he threw three interceptable passes. So not great. What can you expect from? I mean, he's an undrafted free agent who's playing in his first camp in the NFL. He's big, he's 6'5", 200.

0: 40. He's got a rocket arm. He's got a lot of potential, but he's going to need to learn. Nobody's expecting anything. Nobody's expecting anything from him. He'll probably wind up being the third string emergency quarterback.
1: Well, I hope that's the case. I mean, you're right. I agree with you. He's got a lot to learn, but he's a big old dude, I tell you that.
0: Yeah,
1: he reminds me of Matt Ryan himself.
0: Yeah, he's 6'5". He's big, a lot bigger than Matt. Matt was a string bean. This guy's 6'5", 240. I mean, he's got a little Ben Roethlisberger in him, you know, more than Matt Ryan. But, again, he's going to have to learn, and he's going to have to sit behind Tua and Penix and learn how to be an NFL quarterback.
1: Yeah, I remember standing in front of Matt Ryan trying to get autograph. I went over the barricade.
0: Yeah.
1: They pushed me over the barricade.
0: Yeah, no.
1: Because everybody was trying to get his autograph. I think this was in 2017 or 16, something like that.
0: Unfortunately, that happens from time to time. Keith, good luck out there, man. Drive safe and enjoy that burrito from Taco Bell. I am I'm more of a Crunchwrap Supreme guy myself. Like, if I'm gonna go to Taco Bell, I'm gonna go to Taco Bell. You know what I mean? Like, if you're gonna commit to the potential disaster spot you're putting your tummy in if you go to Taco Bell, because Oren, one thing I've learned over the last couple of years as I've gotten older, can't eat like I used to, and Taco Bell unfortunately has made that list, so it's become a very much once in a while sort of a thing. I know our buddy Abe is a big Taco Bell guy, but I am a Crunchwrap Supreme enthusiast through and through. I always get the Crunchwrap Supreme combo. It comes with another taco and a drink, and that is like my perfect cheat meal if I'm going to go to Taco Bell. Carter is up next. Carter.
2: Turtle, what's up, brother?
0: What up, man?
2: Doing good, man. You know, I think that we could be underrating the personnel of the team as a whole. You know, I think we definitely have the ingredients to be a great team. You know, I think all those players you named, I think any team in the league would be happy to have any of those players, you know. So, you know, it's about getting it done with those guys. When you think about it, right, it's like I think the biggest deal is going to be converting on third downs and making stops in tight games, right? And, you know, that could be true for pretty much every team. But how many times last year did, you know, we play a great game and then we crap out at the end, and then Raheem goes up there and, you know, is basically saying, hey, everybody gets a gold star for effort, and, you know, we put ourselves in a position to win, but it is what it is, and, you know, what happened, you know, and it's like that can't be the way it goes this year. And I think that the standard has to change. And I think that it will change with Matt Ryan and Stefanski being there. And I was kind of thinking about a comparison. So, like, I work in construction, right? And if you can imagine, you know, we could be taking up a 15, 20-foot piece of pipe, you know, up in the air on a ladder. And when you're up there, making a mistake is not an option, right? If you drop that, stuff can get damaged. People can get hurt. So when you're in that position, you know, everybody makes mistakes from time to time. But when you know, that much is on the line, it can't happen, right? So I think it's really going to come down to, with our new coaching and with the, you know, implementation of, you know, how we play and the execution, are we going to be consistent, you know, and are we going to make the big plays when we need to and not, you know, crap out at the end of games? You know, it's kind of like in golf, right? The difference between first place and fifth is two or three strokes, right? You know, it all comes down to who's the most consistent and who, you know, doesn't make the mistake when the game
0: Carter,
2: on the line.
0: To your point.
2: I think it's really going to come down to that.
0: No, I agree, and thanks for the phone call. To your point, that's what I believe in Kevin Stefanski for, exactly what you're saying. All those end-of-game awful coaching decisions that Raheem Morris made, I don't think Kevin Stefanski makes those. I mean, no coach is perfect, but, you know, the Falcons were caught with their pants down, so to speak, a lot last season. I mean, the fact that there were multiple instances where you came out of a TV timeout and you couldn't get the play in to Michael Penix Jr., quite frankly, that's embarrassing. If you're a head coach or an offensive coordinator and that happens under your watch, never mind once, but multiple times, that's literally embarrassing. And between that and the special teams alone, you know, this team, that could have been the difference between 10 or 11.

0: in wins last year and the eight that you had. So it's a good point there by Carter. Thanks for calling in. Glenn is up next. Glenn.
1: How about a turtle?
0: What up, man?
1: I say slow your roll. That's what I'm doing here on I-20 eastbound. I'm slowing my roll, stuck in traffic. But, you know, as far as Atlanta things go, I can't put my faith in them yet, man, because I've not been shown anything about as far as good luck, things going our way, you know,
0: but
1: injuries.
0: But Glenn, you know about the talent of the individual players, though, right? Like Bijan, Lindstrom, Drake, Pitts, they've all shown that they're all good players.
1: Correct. They are all great players. I mean, but, you know, the one thing that we're missing is the most important player, in my opinion. And that's why I say, till we get that figured out, I don't know if Stefanski's the second coming and can fix that. You know, you still have to have the commander on the field, in my opinion.
0: Yeah, but
1: thanks,
0: Glenn,
1: for letting me speak.
0: Yeah, appreciate it, man. Drive safe out there on the highways tonight on this Friday. But here's my thing, though. Again, folks, and I think for Glenn and everybody else, you know, this quarterback room, no matter who it is, we need to understand that they're not going to be asked to be Mahomes or Burrow or Allen or Lamar. Like, they're just not. They're not going to be tasked with the responsibility of putting the franchise on their shoulders, their left shoulders specifically, both of them. That's not what this is. This is very much get the ball into the hands of the playmakers offense. And that's what Kevin Stefanski wants to do. He wants Bijan and Bryan to be the focal point. He wants Zachariah Branch and OZ to be those intermediate bubble screen catch guys, get them in space and allow them to make plays. And then you'll take your shot with Drake and Pitts down the field. That's what the offense is going to be best set up to do. So if you're thinking, again, to Glenn and everybody else that's worried about the quarterback position, think of this year's quarterback. I'm talking about this year only, 2026. The quarterback is going to be a caretaker. Even though Penix has that rocket arm, if he gets in there, he's not throwing the ball 30 yards down the field 15 times a game. He's just not. That's not what's going to happen. Okay? So we don't need to worry about that as much. The quarterback is going to be required to be accurate and precise. And as long as they can do those things, the offense should operate fine, if not really well, because the responsibility is going to be on the other guys. It's going to be on the playmakers, not on the quarterback. All right, 404-726-0929. Appreciate everybody checking in. If you're on hold, stay there. Plenty more time to take your calls throughout the show. Again, I'm with you until 10 o'clock, and then the Atlanta baseball postgame show, where me and you will be on the phones just like we are now, talking Braves baseball exclusively here on 92.9 The Game. When we get back, more of your calls, plus a little trade deadline talk. Is this the craziest deadline or what? And it's funny to say that because literally nothing has happened. But that's why it's crazy, because nothing has happened and we're like 48 hours away from the deadline. So is this thing just going to be a floodgate that opens up? We'll talk about it next on 92.9 The Game.
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